0: So you've got Labor polling less than 30%. The Liberals and Nationals struggling to muster 20% between them, and One Nation getting in the mid 20s. So you're really seeing a split of the vote across the divide. You've got the Greens and the Teals, and so I think this has changed politics forever. We're not going to go back to being a country where the vote is essentially split between the two major parties. There are going to be many more parties and then votes splintering in all directions. So who knows where that leads? And what we've tried to do in this documentary is ask the question about the rise of One Nation. What's fueling it? Where's it come from? And where's it all going to end up?
1: So did you get out on the road to see what the grassroots people are thinking?
0: That's the best thing about it, Graham. The best thing about this story is we're talking, myself and the producer, Richard Andrews, how do we tackle this? It's a big issue of politics, but we hear a lot from the politicians. And certainly in this documentary, I speak a lot to Pauline Hanson and to Angus Taylor and Matt Canavan and the South Australian Liberal leader, Ashton Hearn. But the best part about it was essentially a road trip. We went into Farrah, where people have already voted for One Nation. They tossed out the Liberals and have put in One Nation. We also travelled to South Australia around the electorate of Hammond, where they voted again to put in a One Nation member instead of a Liberal member, a long-time Liberal seat. And we've gone into the further north to the Barossa Valley to catch up with Ashton Hearn in her neck of the woods. And also, of course, then we've gone into Melbourne and Victoria, because that's the next battleground. The next battleground for One Nation is the Victorian state election in November. And that'll tell the story, really. If One Nation performs very well there, if the Liberals, if the Coalition can't form government after that election in their own right and have to rely on One Nation, well, that will tell us that the surge to One Nation is continuing.
1: The early indicators were there with the South Australian election, but of course, Peter Malinauskas, huge personal following, great Labor support. There were not going to be any inroads. Well, Labor, Liberals, of course, went backwards, but One Nation polled well, but Victoria will be the real litmus test.
0: That's the big difference. Peter Malinauskas is not only popular, but, I mean, let's be frank, he runs a good government. He's a good premier, by and large. And so he was never going to lose government. So you had the Liberals being outflanked by One Nation. In Victoria, you've got the opposite situation. You've got a terrible government that's on the nose and the mood is there for change. So can the Coalition actually toss out the Labor government in Victoria in their own right? Or is the One Nation surge going to make sure that the Coalition actually has to rely on One Nation to form government? If that's the case, then I think the surge continues. And, of course, what the Coalition will be hoping for is that that doesn't happen, and it might actually then mark the peak of the One Nation surge. But that's why I think all eyes will be on Victoria in November. And there's no doubt, looking forward to the next federal election, there's no doubt that One Nation will be a big factor. You know, but will they be just, as you say, a nuisance factor? Will they? I would think they're going to find that they can elect senators in every state and certainly be a powerful force in the Senate. But can they win enough lower house seats to make a difference? And more importantly, can they win them or help the Coalition win them off Labor? Or is this going to be just a shuffling of seats on the right of centre side?
1: The future of the Liberal Party largely rests on the leader. Is Angus Taylor the right person?
0: Well, I think he's doing the right things. This is the problem, Graham. Just as it is in personal relationships or professional relationships, when you break trust, it can happen very quickly. But rebuilding that trust takes a long time. And what's happened here is that the Coalition has broken trust with voters on key issues like immigration and net zero and national economic sovereignty. One Nation have been consistent for 30 years, but voters have seen the Coalition wax and wane on these issues. They were for net zero, against net zero. They started to open up the floodgates a bit on immigration. Now, I think Angus Taylor has made the right decisions now. He's abandoned net zero. He's very strongly said the Coalition opposes net zero now. He's also very much toughened up his position on immigration, will reduce it drastically. But that's not going to produce instant results, because voters are sceptical because of what they've seen from the Coalition in the past. So I think Angus Taylor and Matt Canavan are realistic. They know that this is a matter that's going to have to unfold over months, if not years, rather than winning back the trust of voters immediately.
1: A lot of people to this program say the reason for Pauline Hanson's big numbers at the moment, you know, it's a protest party. People just disillusioned with the government, disillusioned with the Liberal Party. Have they gone beyond that point, do you think, or not?
0: Yes, a little bit more than that, although there's an element of that. It's a lashing out at the major parties saying you've let us down, so we'll go to One Nation. But it's a little bit more substantial than that in that they're saying you guys have stuffed it up so badly, you guys have ignored us for so long that we're going to give this mob a go. And that's one of the reasons, as I travel around the country talking to voters who've made this switch, they're determined. They're determined to make this switch. In a sense, you can feel talking to them, they understand the risk. They know that One Nation is not experienced. They know that a lot of new candidates are going to be coming in. They know that Pauline Hanson's got no experience of running any ministry or any government. But they figure, how could it be any worse? Mm-hmm. We need to give this mob a go. And I think immigration is the key issue. Interesting, speaking to Ashton Hearn at her family farm up in the Eden Valley, it was very interesting to hear. It was the first time I'd heard anyone say that Bondi and the terrorist attack there was the turning point. A few people have said that since. I interviewed her a couple of months ago.
1: Right.
0: But she says very, very clearly that even in South Australia, even in country South Australia, that Bondi terror attack resonated and sent out a strong message to the country about the threat of Islamist extremism, about the threat to social cohesion in this country, and about the concerns of uncontrolled migration. So she saw that as very much a turning point, and many others do.
1: I was making the point this morning about the immigration, which is, you know, high on everyone's agenda at the moment, above the cost of living and virtually everything. And yet we have the government, you know, we're still waiting for their final position paper, the coalition. John O'Dunham saying we're going to wait till 2028, and One Nation having, you know, Pauline Hanson's 130,000 figure, and the member for Farrer saying, well, it could be closer to the Labor Party. I mean, all I think the electorate want is, what is the stance of all the parties on immigration? Give us a figure.
0: Yeah, that's the trouble, though. When you try and get a figure, you get yourself into trouble, which is what's happened with One Nation in the past couple of days. We look at this when I go into Farrer, because in those areas like the Murrumbidgee irrigation area around Griffith, which produce an enormous amount of produce, enormous amount of food for Australia and for export, they rely on immigration. They need immigration. So David Farley's been going around that electorate saying, don't worry, we'll keep immigration coming into this area. You won't lose your workers. But at the same time, One Nation have been saying nationally, of course, they're going to reduce it. I think the coalition in some ways is wise, saying they're not going to put an exact number on it, but they've made it very clear it's going to be less than 200,000, substantially lower than Labor. Labor's problem is no matter what figure they put out there, who could believe it? Because they've overshot their estimates in previous years by as much as 300,000 people. So I suppose in a way you could say that One Nation have a win already, because they've got both the major parties talking about substantially reducing the immigration intake. And that's largely because, well, I suppose, to be fair, it's for two reasons. One is just voters around the country have seen the flood of migrants has been too high. It is fueling the housing crisis and the cost of living crisis. And so the problem is there for everyone to see. But secondly, because One Nation has forced the political debate to zero in on it so firmly.
1: Chris, before we let you go and mention the fight for right and when it's on tonight, the GST carve-up, we had the Premier on the breakfast program this morning, adamant to the fact that he doesn't care who's in Canberra, he will fight for what's best for this state. And I know all eastern states are thinking that the GST carve-up is wrong at the moment, yet the Prime Minister has been in Western Australia to say nothing will change.
0: Yeah, look, this is one of those debates that comes around every time. It's the same debate all the time. And of course, Peter Malinauskas will have to stand up for South Australia. And the fact is he has to, because South Australia is one of those states that gets extra from the richer states. And Western Australia always wants to try and hang on to more of its money. It's a very wealthy state based on all of its iron ore exports and its gas exports. And the pressure is always on to reduce the amount of money that flows to the poorer states. And look, the South Australian economy is going a lot better now than it has done for a long while, but it still needs the subsidies through those GST funds, and Malinauskas will have to fight very hard, as all South Australian premiers have had to do in the past, to make sure that the state still gets its share.
1: Yeah, well, it has to be remembered that Western Australia wasn't always in the robust state it is now, and needed handouts from the East Coast for many, many years. Now, you know, the situation's reversed. They're digging their heels in saying, we want to keep all we've got.
0: Well, that's right. And let's hope one day South Australia is more prosperous than the rest of the country. Perhaps when we start digging up uranium and actually developing it and using it in the state and maybe disposing of the waste for the rest of the world, we could turn it, South Australia, into the richest state in the country.
1: Hallelujah.
0: But we will see.
1: Good on you, Chris. The fight for right premieres tonight, 7 o'clock. That's Eastern Standard Time.
0: So that'll be 6:30 South Australian time on News 24.
1: Excellent. We'll look forward to it. Thanks for your time.
0: Great stuff, Graham. Cheers. Go the Crows.
1: Go the Crows. Chris Kenny, who the last time I saw him in Adelaide, he was at the Crows game. That was last season, I think. But, yeah. So that's tonight, The Fight for Right premieres on News 24 at 6:30 South Australian time. What is going to happen with the Liberal Party? You will find out. Well, maybe the direction it's heading.
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3: Taylor Walker, both hands in the air. Take a bow, Tex. This crowd is for you. And he says these goals are for you, Crows fans. It has been quite the display from the Texan tonight.
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1: 12 to 10, 5AA on this Tuesday morning. Happy to take your calls, 8223 0000 is the number. Give us a call. On the stock market, the All Ords is up by 21 points. ASX 200 up by 22. The Dow Jones up by 140. The Nasdaq down by 200 points. Oil, Brent crude, $92.2 a barrel. West Texas crude, $85 a barrel. The gold, currently $4,679 an ounce. And the Aussie dollar, pretty steady, buying 71.5 US cents. 8223000 is the number to ring. From the text line, Steve says, re-GST. Albanese is showing his true colours, only interested in self-interest. He doesn't have the courage to do what's best for the country. He's more concerned about staying in power. And Leanne says, finally, someone telling it how it is about One Nation. Don't also forget, Pauline has actually had a real job. Jeff says, I'm at the point with the BS spin that I would be happy for my taxes to pay for fact-checkers, and no politician can speak publicly without one. Our government environment is the worst I've ever seen. Maybe we should also go back to agency chief executives being appointed by an independent body rather than by ministers. And on the immigration story, Trent says, is it permanent migration or temporary migration that is the real issue? Temporary migration has risen to almost 3 million, where it was previously sitting at 1 million. This includes more than 800,000 students. I wonder if there were 2 million less temporary migrants, whether this would reduce the strain on infrastructure. Trent, thank you very much for that. And Karen says, good morning. Regarding Richmond's Mad Monday antics, am I the only one who thinks it was extremely distasteful? Absolutely no respect whatsoever. Karen, I agree with you. I think it was a very, very poor taste. These footballers and their Mad Monday have been found out on numerous occasions, and in light of what has happened with the Sydney players, and not attributing guilt or innocence at anything at all, but the fact that it's been in the news and headlines to have these players seen half-naked, spanking one another, and evidently it was reenacting what was alleged to have happened involving the Sydney Swans players. Poor form. I mean, you know, they're under the microscope, to say, oh, it was a private function, sorry, it was out in the open, it was seen publicly, and even if it was in private, is this what they think? Is this the respect that they have for women in this situation? As I say, there have no charges been laid as yet, but there are allegations and there are investigations underway about it. So, Karen, on that respect, I agree with you. Well, Energy Minister Chris Bowen has just held a news conference in Perth where he answered questions on data centres and our nuclear power options.
14: I mean, these data centres are coming now. A nuclear power station takes 20 years. And I see Mr. Tan out there talking about small modular reactors. There isn't a small modular reactor operating anywhere in the world outside China and Russia. Nowhere. So this is a pipe dream. We're focused on the practical common sense reality, which is renewables backed by gas firming.
15: What is the difference between having nuclear subs sitting in an inner city harbour like Sydney and having a small nuclear reactor?
14: Completely different things. I mean, a nuclear submarine is not something connected to the grid. My objection to nuclear has never been safety. It has been cost and delay.
15: Have you had any further conversations with the Northern Territory? Sorry, it's kind of in the lead up to the national.
14: I haven't personally. They're pretty firm in their views. That's okay. We fundamentally disagree, and we're not going to let Queensland run a race to the bottom. Queensland doesn't get to set the policies for the rest of Australia, with all due respect. Now, they're taking a very ideological approach. We're taking a common sense approach, which will require data centres to work in the best interests of all Australians and all Queenslanders. And their approach would see energy prices in Queensland go up 13%. Because if you've got data centres relying on coal and gas at night, that's going to set up prices for everyone, which is when the pressure really comes on prices at night. And also, it's impractical. I mean, if you want to build a gas-fired power station today, you've got to wait 5 years for a turbine. These data centres are being built, you know, in coming months and years, not in 10 or 20 years' time.
1: Chris Bowen on nuclear power and data centres. A couple of interesting points that he made there. The fact that regarding small modular reactors, he said the only places that have got these and effectively are Russia and China. Well, hang on, we buy everything else from China. Why don't we just buy a nuclear reactor from China? We buy the renewables from China. We buy our solar panels from China. We buy our wind vanes and nacelles and everything that goes into wind farms. We buy that from China. We could buy these nuclear nuclear power stations, the small modular ones, from China as well. Surely. And on the data centre saying Queensland's going its own way, they don't set the agenda for Australia, saying at night relying on coal and gas for the power for the data centres. Well, where else is it going to come from? Because you can't get wind necessarily after dark, and certainly you don't get sun after dark. So where is the backup power going? Because they need power 24/7. Tom, good morning.
16: If you want wind, run the power lead to the Parliament House.
1: Oh, dear. Yeah, I think you're right.
16: Okay, I'm grumpy old man, mate. Listen, we don't need migration to get workers for the growing food in our country. We need politicians with guts and kahunas who actually say, if you don't get off your ass and actually work and actually pick the fruit and do this and do that on the farms, you don't get your dole. It's as simple as that. A few days without food, few days without the smokes and all the rest that goes with it, make them bloody work. We don't need immigration to do the work. We've got hundreds of thousands of people sitting on their freckles who are not being actually contributing to this country. They're already here. They already have a house, hopefully. They're already actually supported. They should be forced to work, to pick the fruit, to pick the whatever crops that is growing here. We don't need immigration for that. And the second thing is, I don't know about you. I know you're involved with sports, which is fantastic. I think the main people who are interested in what footballers get up to is the media. Personally, and anyone I know, we don't care what footballers do, or any, for that matter, any sports people do in their life after the game. Of course, it's bad. Look, it's terrible. But at the end of the day, it's not important in life. There are so many things that are really, really important to everyday people out here. And it's not what footballers or...
1: You don't think they should be setting an example? You don't think they're role models?
16: Oh, for goodness sake. The media makes them a role model. Well, why do you think they drag kids out onto the football field with the actual footballers or the cricketers and all the rest of it?
1: Well, the media doesn't drag them out onto the field.
16: Role models in this world.
1: But kids will follow their sporting hero, surely.
16: And they follow other... Or not heroes. Heroes is a terrible bloody term. Heroes are people who go to fight wars and actually defend our country. They are heroes.
1: Yeah, I don't disagree with you, but when you've got an 8-year-old kid looking at his favourite footballer, he's a hero to him.
16: Who says he's a hero? You do.
1: Yeah, it's just a name. But
16: it's a very powerful term. Hero is a very powerful word. Hero is something very, very, very special. I don't consider any sporting person to be a hero. They're fantastic at what they do, by all means, but they're not a bloody hero.
1: All right. We're disagreeing on terminology here. Either way you look at it, kids look up sporting people as their guides and role models. All right? They're role models. They love what they do. And if players swear on the field or throw someone on the ground, their Saturday morning game, they might do the same thing. Isn't that so?
16: On the grounds, yes, I agree. But I'm talking about the way what they get up to after the games. That's brought to attention by the media. The kids aren't seeing that, hopefully.
1: Well, I'm afraid they do. It gets out, doesn't it?
16: It gets out through the media.
1: Yeah. Well, what do you want? A media ban, do you?
16: No. I'm just saying the actual obsession from the media about what these silly buggers are getting up to after the game or in private or whatever. That's the part that gets me. The kids hopefully aren't seeing any of that. I mean, kids see terrible things in everyday life, and two particularly people that they should be looking up to, whether it be parents or relatives and that, let alone what these other people are getting up to who are called heroes by the media. I'd strongly object to the word hero being used by anybody other than somebody who actually commits actually a heroic act.
1: Good on you, Tom. I take your point. It's 2 to 10, 5AA, after the 10 o'clock news. credit cards. Dramatic changes are coming to credit cards. If you use them, and I think we just about all of us do, you need to be listening.
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21: Rain and 17 with the 10 o'clock news. Good morning, I'm Kendall Brattig. The SES has had 130 calls for help overnight, most flood-related due to the heavy rain. Around 50 mils has fallen in the Old Norlunga area, prompting a flood advice for minor flooding from the Onkaparinga River. People are being urged to prepare their properties with 2 sandbag self-help locations available, one on the corner of Lindsay Road and Bryan Road in Lonsdale and the other at the Norlunga Football Club. While Adelaide's had around 30 mils of rain, that's the highest for August since 1934. A new report has found power-hungry data centres are set to put more pressure on the energy grid in the next decade. The market operator's forecasting an increase of 13% by 2035. Tech expert Lee Stark says it's a double whammy, the rise in AI and the data centres themselves.
22: We've had data centres for ages. The internet requires data centres to run. When it comes to AI, the amount of hardware that we need to do these sort of processes, so it's something as simple as using ChatGPT or Gemini, requires a data center operation, which can consume quite a bit of energy and can also consume water because you're keeping these things running cool.
21: While the growth of AI will be the focus of a speech the Prime Minister will make to business leaders tonight, Anthony Albanese says we can't ignore the technology but must ensure there are guardrails. He'll hold a National Cabinet meeting on Wednesday to discuss a consistent approach to data centre investment. The controversial GST carve-up will also be on the agenda. Institute of Public Affairs Chief Economist Adam Crichton says the states are not surprisingly angry.
23: I think in the long run, it's definitely going to change because in 2029, that no worse off provision that was promised in 2019, that ends. And when that ends, there's going to be a massive decline in GST distribution to New South Wales and Victoria. And
21: Coles has reported a profit of $1.9 billion, but has been hit by a provision of $235 million ordered by the federal court for failing to keep accurate staff records. Total sales grew by 2.8% to $45.6 billion. A heavy lift cargo ship has docked at Christmas Island to haul a rogue SpaceX rocket back home to Texas. The 52-metre Starship splash landed in the Indian Ocean last month, turning the remote territory into an overnight attraction. Island tourism head David Watchhorn says it's created a buzz for residents.
24: Yeah, it's really incredible to welcome a space tourism to Christmas Island for a short period. The locals have been lining the cliffs to have a look at the rocket. I had people come into my business and ask for rocket tours out on my boat.
21: A massive wildfire is bearing down on Reno in Nevada. Barbara Talua has details.
0: A wind-driven wildfire that's jumped over fire trucks, making it difficult for crews to reach hot spots. 40,000 Reno residents have already evacuated, and all 90,000 are in the danger zone, their sheriff telling them.
2: If you can get out now, I would ask you please to do that.
0: It now covers more than 60 square kilometers with 0% containment.
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21: Mark McVeigh will face the media this morning for the first time as Essendon coach. The Sydney assistant has signed a three-year deal at the Bombers, leaving the Swans immediately. He's speaking to members on social media.
4: I'm overwhelmed with emotion. 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I can't wait to get started. I can't wait to meet you all. And over the next few weeks, hopefully we'll see our club continue to evolve and become what we know it all can be.
21: While the exit meetings are continuing at Alberton this morning, veteran Ollie Wines is set to play on for another season, but Zach Butters has requested a trade to Victoria, with Geelong, the Bulldogs and Richmond reportedly the front runners. Ahead of October's Test Tour of South Africa, Greg Chappell is blaming Australia's batting woes on the fractured international calendar. And a new record has been set in the EPL, Chelsea scoring in the opening 31 seconds before a 3-2 win over Fulham. Now checking 5AA traffic.
5: G'day there. Word of the crash in Kent Town, North Terrace at Kettleville Terrace. Delays in all directions. Elsewhere, a bit of flooding for Jepps Cross, Grand Junction Road near Prospect Road, and parts of the freeway too near Littlehampton, Bridgewater and Verdun. A crash has been cleared as well in Goodwood, Goodwood Road near the rail overpass heading citybound, and Bagster Road, Salisbury North speed camera. Mannix will keep your home comfortable all year round with a new ducted reverse cycle air conditioning system designed and installed specifically for your needs. 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Adelaide's most accurate traffic on 5AA.
21: The 5AA forecast: rain in 17 today, partly cloudy in 17 tomorrow, sunny on Thursday up to 19 and 20 for Friday. At the moment, 14 on 5AA, always Adelaide.
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30: So far today on 5AA Mornings.
1: South Australia is set to have the nation's highest interest bill. The shock prediction comes from the right-wing think tank, the Institute of Public Affairs. Joining us now is Adam Crichton.
31: They're running surpluses in a very strict technical sense, but it's quite sneaky that state premiers are able to get away with this, because they're not surpluses at all in the sense of how you talk about a federal government budget. They would be huge deficits. So it's differences in accounting between federal level and state level, which enables him to say that. The reality is that net debt in South Australia has gone up from $11 billion in 2020, and it's headed for $41 billion in 2030. So that's basically quadrupling almost in that 10-year period.
1: Well, more than 80 years after its founding, Australia's Liberal Party faces its greatest challenge ever. Tonight on News 24, Chris Kenny hosts The Fight for the Right. He joins me now.
32: This is the historic shift in Australian politics. There's no doubt about it. We've seen nothing like this since the Labor Party split in the 1950s. And, of course, that kept them out of power for decades. And what we're seeing now is the vote on the right of centre splitting dramatically with One Nation. As you know, in South Australia, in the South Australian election, One Nation got more first preference votes than the Liberal Party. Yeah. And it's polling in similar terms around the country.
29: 5AA Mornings with Graham Goodings.
1: Good morning. Thanks for joining us. 8 past 10, 5AA on this wet Tuesday morning. I think we're going to be setting some records rain-wise. We'll find out more about that as the day progresses. Somebody suggesting that the rainfall we're getting in this past 24 hours or so is better or more than we've had pretty much this decade or this century. In fact, well into the last century. Hands up if you own a credit card. Just about every hand would go up, surely. Well, from October 1, businesses will be banned from adding surcharges to Visa, MasterCard and FPOS transactions. What does it all mean? Canstar's Sally Tindall joins us. Sally, good morning to you.
6: Good morning, Graham. How are you?
1: Well, thanks. What can we expect from these changes?
6: Oh, it's a big shake-up, Graham, that's for sure. We were told by the banks that it was coming because what's happened is the RBA's come through and said, okay, we're going to ban, well, they're going to let the Visa and MasterCard actually ban credit card and debit card surcharges when you go to pay. And that's a good move. It just annoyed consumers when you got to a shop and you thought you were spending $5 for the coffee and it ended up being $5.10 or whatever the case may be. But what's also happening is because the burden then goes on to businesses, particularly small businesses who do charge these surcharges and often have to pay a lot more than big retailers like Coles and Woolies for accepting electronic payments. So what the RBA has gone and done is said, okay, we're going to cap the fees at the back end of the system so that it hopefully brings down the cost for small businesses. So this credit card and debit card surcharge ban isn't going to be huge or as big an impost on small businesses. Again, that's the right move. We need to make this manageable in some fashion for small businesses that are going to have to carry this burden. But those fees that are getting capped, and in some cases they're getting capped by up to 63%, those fees go to the banks and they help fund their rewards programs on credit cards. And so banks aren't copping this on the chin either. They're ultimately now passing it through to consumers with major overhauls to the perks offered on credit cards. We've seen announcements so far from CBA, Westpac, NAB, Coles, Bank West, Bank of Queensland, Virgin Money, Westpac subsidiaries like Bank SA, where you have all manner of different changes from things like increases to interest rates, increases to annual fees or monthly fees on those credit cards, a decrease to the number of rewards points that you can earn, or, and this one's really hard to detect, an increase to the number of rewards points you need to redeem something.
1: Yeah, so in no way are the banks going to absorb these extra costs.
6: No, absolutely not. And this has been clear. This is a reset for the banks, you can see, because we're seeing really big changes, more extensive than I thought we would see in terms of they're really restructuring their card offerings. So, you know, you see some name changes in some cases, but CBA, for example, it's bringing all of its loyalty rewards points programs away from the awards system, which it currently has, into its yellow perks system and really overhauling the way that customers will get rewarded for banking with CBA now or when these changes come into effect. And I should say most of these changes will come into effect anywhere from about the 29th of September through to the 1st of October. But with CBA, for example, what they're doing is putting a really big focus on rewarding customers that have more than one banking product with Australia's biggest bank. So, for example, you might have a CBA credit card in your back pocket. Well, you might see your earn rates go up. That's the number of points you can collect for spending at certain shops. You might see that go up if you've got lots of banking products with CBA, but you also might see it go down if you've only got that one credit card with CBA. Or you might actually earn no points at all if you don't meet the baseline criteria there. So it's lots of fine print that people now have to get across to understand exactly what it means for them.
1: I'm sure the banks will dress it up like it's going to be better for the consumer. But we know that's not the case. So Sally, what would happen to the rewards points you've got accrued at the moment? Will they still be of the same value, or will they be of lesser value after October
7: 1? They might not. And so in some cases it will depend on what you're aiming to redeem, but they absolutely might not. So it's really important to keep a keen eye on this to make sure that you're not going backwards in value. And what I would say, especially with rewards points, is the value of them tends to only go one way. They don't age well like a nice red wine. They tend to go down in value over time, whether that's, you know, Qantas frequent flyer points, or in this case, CBA awards points that are transferring over to yellow points. We've seen advertised drops in what, so I would call this a burn rate. That's the number of points that you need to hand over in order to redeem a reward. We've seen some with CBA. So for example, if you want to buy a $50 Myer gift card, previously under its awards program, you had to pay, I think it was 10,950 points. Mm-hmm. And then when this new program kicks in, you're going to have to shell out 12,500 yellow points, and it's a one-for-one transfer. So, you know, like there instantly you can see, okay, they're going to actually ask me for, you know, more than 1,000 more points in order to redeem this simple $50 Myer gift card. Or with Westpac, we've seen also, it's been quite upfront about its changes. It's listed on the credit card pages on its website, but you can see that those burn rates, the amount of points that you will need to use to redeem a reward, will be changing from, I think it's about 29th of September from memory. So again, get across it. Work out whether it's worth redeeming or not now before the changes come in.
1: I was going to say, it sounds like it might be an idea to cash in now and redeem those points in whatever it be, in gift vouchers or products, because the reward points aren't going to be worth as much after around the end of September.
7: That's right. We've got the same idea there, Graham. And it's very difficult to work out for things like flights, because they sometimes the points for them can go up and down. But just take a holistic view of a review, rather, of how many points you've got in your credit card program, and also a holistic review of your credit card. Because what you might find when you do some very simple maths is that you work out that that credit card is not actually putting you ahead. It's putting you in the red, because, you know, you just stop and go, okay, in the last 12 months, even before these changes come in effect, in the last 12 months, you know, how much have I shelled out in interest charges? How much have I shelled out in annual fees and international transaction fees? That's the ones for transferring into a different currency. Add them all up and then weigh it up against the perks, the value of perks that you've actually redeemed in the last 12 months. Now, if that equation is already out of kilter, well then, you know, it's likely to get even worse come 1 October when all of these changes kick in.
1: I think a lot of us have probably got more credit cards than we really need, so now might be the time to do a cull.
7: Oh, absolutely. If you've got more than one credit card in your back pocket, it's a really good idea to just sit down and think, is it worth it? Particularly if you're shelling out for things like double annual fees, or worse still, you're getting into double the debt because you've got two cards on the go. It is a really good opportunity to even think, do I need a credit card altogether? I know a lot of us have had credit cards for decades, right? And it's just the way that we pay for things. But some people have never really stopped and thought, oh, hang on, do I actually need this credit card? Because these days you don't need a credit card to pay for things like car hire and whatnot that you used to for a down payment with a credit card. That doesn't happen anymore. You can get by with just a debit card if you choose to.
1: Sally, as always, great to chat. Thanks for shedding some light on the credit card situation. We'll speak again.
7: Thanks, Graham.
1: Sally Tindall, Canstar Data Insights Director. So Mark says, I'm 61 and never had a credit card, don't like debts, and learn to save. Good advice, Mark. Bit late for me. Caroline says, use cash, no fees, no brainer. That's good advice. Maybe we all should have taken that advice a little bit sooner.
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1: Twenty-one minutes past 10. 5AA. Time for some calls on 822-300-00. G'day, John.
16: Oh, good morning, Graham. Before I get to my main point, I know that your demographic is a bit older and I'm one of the really old, half-demented people, but we probably don't need to be told what day it is every time you come back from a break.
1: Oh, okay. Fair enough. Yeah, good point. Yeah, that's right. Maybe I'm doing it for my benefit so I know where I'm at.
16: Actually, that's not a bad point. Anyway, I'll get on to happier, well, not happier things, actually. Your previous guest with the credit cards, oddly enough, I got a message. My credit card doesn't renew until November, but but I got a message from my provider saying that my annual fee gone up from $80 to $145.
1: Wow.
16: So that tells you that they're pretty, the trouble is no matter what government do, and clearly, again, all these decisions seem great on the face of it, but, these people are in a business, and it's like anything. I've got a business, and any input costs I get, I'm going to have to pass on, and if for whatever reason the government changes the rules on something, I'm going to have to find another way to pass it on.
1: Yeah, that's right. That's business, isn't it? Who is going to absorb the cost? It always ends up being the consumer.
16: Precisely, yeah, exactly. So, admittedly, they haven't had an increase for a while, but clearly they've been waiting for a reason. They didn't actually mention the reason. It's not as though it came with any wonderful new benefits, but clearly with that looming, and that's, I think, exactly when those charges, charges will no longer be able to be passed on. So, yeah, good old consumer cops it again in the neck, and the government could just carry on with their taxpayer-funded whatever and forget about us.
1: Good on you, John. Thanks for calling. Before you go, it's Tuesday, yep. John. It's Tuesday.
16: Thanks for that. Can you let me know in half an hour?
1: Keep listening. Alf. Good morning, Alf.
17: Hey, good morning. Love your show this morning. Yeah, some good points that people have put forward. When you go to football, you can't use your card. So, I mean, money.
1: You can't use cash. Adelaide Oval, that's right.
17: No.
1: Card only.
17: Yeah, it's card only, or you got to probably get a card there with your cash and then use that card. So, you know, there's a lot of places that have that loophole where they get you. You know, it doesn't matter what you try.
1: Yeah, the first time I encountered that, Alf, was the Sydney Olympics, and I couldn't believe it. If you didn't have a Visa card, you couldn't buy anything. And I thought, wow, this is unique.
17: That was back then.
1: So, yeah, I mean, they want us to be cashless, don't they? The banks, it's all...
17: Well, it's like my son's got a business, and when he does shows, functions and that, most of the food carts there, they charge you a surcharge of 15% on your food. And I said to him that day, I said, did you charge a surcharge? He goes, no. He says, whatever I do says. So that could have paid his wages, like the workers, the wage for the day, what he would have made.
1: You know?
17: But what do you do? That's the world's getting worse, mate.
1: I'm afraid so. Good on you, Alf. Thanks for your call. Carol says, Graham, I use cash in a takeaway restaurant and got 10% off for using cash. So it's a good thing. Yeah, great, Carol, if that works for you, and that's good. But a lot of places, and I've heard this, somebody had a plumber in to do some work, and they offered to pay cash, sort of suggesting there might be a discount. And in fact, the plumber said, well, actually, you're going to have to pay a bit more because I don't handle cash, so there's going to be a 10% surcharge. So they're trying to poison us, trying to get us from every angle. Good morning, Jill.
0: Oh, good morning. I'm just ringing up about the lady from Canstar said you don't need a credit card. We recently went to hire a rental car. They wouldn't accept a debit card. Lucky we had a credit card.
1: Oh, right.
0: So,
1: debit card wasn't enough.
0: No, they wouldn't accept it. So we've done it twice. They wouldn't accept it. So I'm just letting people know you still need a credit card. We just keep one. We very rarely use it.
1: That's good advice.
0: If you
1: don't have to use it, don't. Good on you, Jill. Thanks for that. To be warned, it's good advice. I'm just trying to think. I've never used a debit card while trying to get a rent a car, but I have used a credit card. But I wasn't aware that a debit card wouldn't cut it. Use cash. People are saying, use cash. Carol says, why don't these footballers have their Mad Mondays at their own club rooms instead of acting like morons in the public? I'm sure age people don't want to see that behaviour. Thank you for that, Carol. And Frank says, morning, why does the media have to report on every little thing the footballers do? Just want to make a story out of them. The issue is, Frank, do you realise that there are more people covering football than there are footballers in the AFL? There are more than 850 journalists covering football. So they're finding stories all the time. I'm not saying it's right, wrong or otherwise, but it is a fact of life. So there's not much a footballer can do that won't be detected or seen. Hi, Graham. I think you are missing his point, re-hero, and being a bit precious defending the media. His point is valid. Role model, maybe. Hero, never. Karen, I take on board exactly that, and I think I did qualify that at the end. The term hero should be saved for people who are genuinely heroes and do heroic things. Footballers are just playing a game. But in the eyes of the children, they are heroes. Okay? Now, I know that should be separated, but how do you tell a 6 or 7-year-old that he's not your hero, he's just a footballer? Kids love and adore them. Yes, they're role models. Maybe the terminology, I will accept that. Maybe I use the wrong term. The flood of data centres coming to Australia is predicted to consume almost as much power in a decade as all the households in New South Wales and Victoria do today. This comes from the Australian energy market operator, who says that even with high uncertainty over how many new data centres proceed, it now expects a surge in power demand far larger than its estimates even a year ago. Now, there are currently 165 data centres around the country. That is expected to pretty well double. The data centres at the moment are consuming about 3% of electricity supplied to the grid, but in just 10 years, AEMO expects energy-hungry data centres to consume 13%, even after accounting for the high cancellation rate of the projects in the pipeline. So where is that power coming from? The federal government is proposing new regulations that require large-scale data centres to underwrite new electricity generation and pay for their share of network costs. But I think we'd all like to see those conditions in black and white before contracts are signed, and the data centres given the green light to proceed. The Prime Minister is making an announcement re-AI and data centres tonight. It will be interesting to see what that leads to. But the last thing we want is these power-consuming data centres sucking power out of the grid and not putting something back. Now, I don't know how they're going to actually generate extra power, because as has happened in the US, big companies like Amazon and Google actually are putting up small modular reactors, those nuclear reactors, to provide the power for their data centres. That's vetoed and not allowed here in Australia. So what is the solution? I know there's a big data centre being built in Melbourne, we heard last week, and as backup, what it's going to use? 48 diesel generators. And they're going to have 1 million litres of diesel on site. Ah, yes, it's a renewable generation.
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2: Good morning, I'm Kendall Brettig. It's been a busy night for SES crews with 130 call-outs, mainly for flood-related issues. Field officers are starting to follow up with households who haven't returned their census forms. Today marks a fortnight since census night. Around 90,000 people have been told to evacuate Reno in Nevada in the US with a wildfire on the outskirts of the city. And former player and new Essendon coach Mark McVay is preparing to face the media. Rain and 17, at the moment 14. 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
3: On 5AA, and it's my great pleasure to welcome into the studio our 5AA resident GP, Dr. Emily Kirkpatrick. Doctor, good morning to you.
4: Good morning, Graham.
3: Didn't you get caught in the rain?
4: No, thankfully, but this weather certainly is settling in, isn't it, for the day?
3: Yeah, the week ahead evidently is going to... We're getting rid of the rain early, so the rest of the week is starting to look better, but, you know, we never knock rain at this part of the world, do we? I mean, we need it. We need it, and plenty of it.
4: Absolutely.
3: Before we discuss probably the conditions that are impacting because of the weather, the H5 bird flu is causing real concern. There's now at least one sea lion has got it. The fact that bird flu can be contracted by mammals, you know, how far can that go? What is the risk to humans?
4: That's a really interesting area to talk about, H5, because, of course, this is quite concerning for the community, what they're hearing in regards to the bird flu emerging and the number of birds that have been found deceased as a result. Really, for humans, the risk is very, very low. And I think we need to be reassuring our community that they shouldn't be panicked or worried about bird flu at this point in time. Being very clear as well that there's no evidence between human-to-human transmission either with bird flu. But, of course, the concern in the community is that we're now hearing these stories about the seals being impacted, of course, seals being mammals. What does that mean for humans? And so we just have to be really mindful of the advice that we have currently out from the government and the public health advice, which is, you know, avoiding it, recording it and reporting if you do see dead birds or unwell-looking birds in your community. And so, Graham, my advice really is to people in the community who may be worried is, you know, we know the risk is very, very low to humans.
3: If you have a question for Dr. Kirkpatrick, now's the time to ring. 8223-0000 is the number. Something that is rather concerning is an Adelaide child is in a critical condition with invasive meningococcal. That scares the community and anyone who has kids. How widespread is it?
4: It is really upsetting when we hear these cases, and particularly we do know that this can be a very devastating illness, and particularly when we hear of children being involved, it's very upsetting. This is particularly looking at meningococcal of the serogroup B, so meningococcal B type, and what we do know with these infections is they are based on a bacterium, so that's why if someone is exposed or knows of someone who's been exposed to meningococcal, the first thing we do is work out who they've been in contact with and who might need antibiotics. So it is very important from a public health perspective that if someone is diagnosed, that those steps all do take place because it can be a very serious life-threatening illness. The good thing is, though, that we do have vaccines now in the childhood vaccination program, particularly for meningococcal B, but also now for the other strains being ACYW. So there's other coverage now that wasn't there in the past that we now have. So generally we find it's a very rare illness to come up in the community still because we have good vaccination. But if someone does have it, of course, the public health contact tracing, early antibiotics is very important and working with your GP.
3: So what are the signs? What do parents need to look out for?
4: Oh, look, it can vary in terms of the signs that we see, but typically when we look at really young babies, it's when a baby becomes really unwell and you think, well, it's a bit odd that baby's, you know, is not themselves, they're not feeding, they're, you know, they're starting to become

0: restless, they might have a fever. And then that's the time really we want parents and family members to take that child, you know, in for an assessment, whether that's an emergency department is usually what we would say first up. And we also have the Women's and Children's Virtual Assessment Team here in South Australia. And then, of course, as we progress through, we know that more serious cases and progression, we can see a rash developing. And we talk about this rash often as a rash that stays on the skin, that if you press it, it stays there, and it can look quite frightening and be very scary for parents.
1: Yeah, and this is the thing. I mean, we don't want parents overreacting at the first sign of, you know, a flushed face or something like that. We're off to hospital. So a rash is, for older children, one of the signs, a rash that doesn't go away when you press it.
0: Correct. But that's why we have, you know, we always tell people to go and seek medical advice. And there's so many great ways that you can get help in our community. And I just have to say that the Women's and Children's Service, I've used it a few times for my own kids. The virtual service there is fantastic. You just go to the Women's and Children's website. There's a button you can click. It's an electronic triage, and they're so amazing at seeing you virtually. And if there's any concerns, they bring you straight into the Women's and Children's. So I must say that's a great alternative if you're sort of sitting on the fence, not really unwell, but you're not feeling great. It's a great service that we have here in South Australia.
1: Now, are you dealing with a real person or is that AI?
0: No, it's definitely a real person, Graham, and amazing group of nurses and doctors who run that service.
1: All right. Well, I'll get you to mention that again later on, where people can get that advice online. Something else that I thought was pretty well gone when I was growing up, measles was a big thing, and it was rampant in the community, and every child had measles at some stage. But it was pretty much eradicated. Why are we still hearing about it?
0: Yes, measles was one of those diseases that we hear all about, and my mother herself always goes on about her horrific measles experience in childhood. Look, we do know, unfortunately, that vaccination rates of measles has dropped, and it's not just about Australia. It's a global issue that we're seeing. And there was some recent data that came out, Graham, that showed that we're sitting at around about 93% of the population now vaccinated for measles. And you may be thinking, oh, great, above 90%. But in fact, that's not high enough for measles.
1: Yeah.
0: And the reason being is measles is such a highly contagious infection. We know with measles it's a virus, it's airborne, which means you don't need to be in close contact with someone for a long period of time like meningococcal, but measles is one where it's highly transmissible. So it means if, you know, you're coming down unwell, you've been to Bali perhaps, you come back in, maybe you're a fly-in, fly-out worker, the risk, of course, that if you start to develop symptoms, then it is something where you do need to be tested and treated for that as well, and it's symptomatic treatment.
1: I recall I'm talking decades and decades ago, where measles was just something that was, every kid got it, and it was like with chickenpox, and there were things like chickenpox parties, where if, you know, some of the kids at the school got chickenpox, well, you'd have a party so they all got it, because, you know, once it's better to get it now than in 10 years' time sort of thing. I mean, does that seem silly? Look, in hindsight?
0: Look, certainly from a medical perspective, that's not something that we would all be supporting these days. But we do know this concept of herd immunity is very important for lifting people's immune resistance when they are exposed to an infection or a virus, for instance. And the reality is we don't have that immunity from contact of individuals, and thank goodness, because it is a pretty horrific illness to get. But at the same time, vaccines are then covering us. So we've had this period of time since about 1965, onwards where we've been focusing on vaccinating for measles, and now we're at this point where we know we don't have enough. So, Graham, unfortunately, we will just continue to have cases that come up in the community. What we can do is increase vaccination rates, but at the same time, awareness of what measles is and also seeking isolation early, so isolating when you are diagnosed.
1: We have our resident GP, Dr. Emily Kirkpatrick, in the studio. If you have a medical question of a general nature, give us a call now, 8223-0000 is the number to ring. Something I wanted to ask you about, the health cuts, SA Health, we've had lots of callers to this station about the changes for older Australians regarding rebates for private health, and a lot saying, you know, we'll just have to opt out. It is just untenable. They can't afford to continue on with the payments. What are your thoughts?
0: Look, this is really concerning as a medical practitioner. I'm really quite worried about what this means for the community, because private health is a really key component in supporting people to be able to access timely care outside of the public health system. And in particular, we see this around, you know, for instance, orthopaedic procedures, people needing a hip knee replacement, shoulder work, might need to have a colonoscopy, for instance, if they're doing bowel cancer screening. Now, all of those patients, if they're no longer going to be continuing to use private health insurance because of these cuts that we're seeing, that could have really big implications on the public health system. And we need our private health system to work well so that it can take that pressure off the public health system.
1: I mean, and that is the fear, isn't it? If people cannot afford private health cover, and they've had it for generations, I mean, we're advised to take out private health cover in our late teens, our first job, and most people have done that right through life and have not been a burden on the public system. So if they get to this age where, and then they're more likely to have health issues, you know, post 60, and all of a sudden that could put a great burden on the public system, which is already under huge stress.
0: Absolutely. And this concept around looking at it from income versus age in an older population is certainly something I'm concerned about. And I do hope there's some serious thought in the Commonwealth space about private health insurance reform. Certainly, I see in my own colleagues, Graham, you know, that we certainly are seeing higher gaps being charged now to cover different costs as well. So this is a whole big problem about people using their private health insurance and a reluctance around private costs when we're seeing increasing gap payments for different specialists, but also at the same time, you know, these potential changes to the way people are paying their insurance.
1: June on the text line says, my great-grandson, age one, caught foot and mouth at daycare. Why aren't parents made to check and not send the children to daycare so they don't spread it to our children?
0: Yeah, it's a great question. Unfortunately, hand, foot and mouth still does continue to go around. It is not one of those things that has been ruled out. There is no vaccine for it. It's very common. And we do encourage, of course, parents that they check the soles and the hands of their children and see if there's any spots there. But also, children are often a little bit unwell, might have a runny nose, a cough, things like that. So we do obviously encourage that. And we do have childcare policies that do exclude children from coming in those times. So sorry to hear this, June, and sorry it sounds like it's potentially spread in your family.
1: So it's really transmissible, it, you know, happens easily?
0: Absolutely, it does.
1: And not just confined to kids?
0: We do find typically it's an infection of young children where they're playing with each other in the childcare setting. It's typically through contact as well. And I don't tend to see it at all in adults. Typically, we've been exposed to that Coxsackie virus in young childhood, and a great question to ask.
1: Alan wants to know, the symptoms of COVID and flu, is any difference? How do we know which is which without being diagnosed?
0: Oh, look, it really varies. And I see this in my patients, and I say this, that you can have symptoms where you think it's the flu and it's COVID and vice versa. My advice really is often the flu will be, you know, more around having a fever, maybe start with some chest discomfort, aches and pains in the body. So typically those real arthralgias, we call them, where the body just feels pretty rubbish. Sometimes we don't see that as much now with COVID, and it can just be more a respiratory infection and more of a cough and an annoying cough that lingers. But look, I don't have an answer for which is which. The reality is if you're feeling unwell, you can go and see your GP, get a test done from the chemist as well and see what it is.
1: Now, we're getting late into winter. For those who haven't had a flu vax, is it too late?
0: Oh, it's never too late for a flu vaccine. But look, I just want to say to the community, I think it's been, I've really seen, you know, certainly in my patients, really good uptake of the flu vaccine and people who are really keen to be vaccinated, which is fantastic. It's never too late. We have the option this year, of course, of the nasal spray and young children can have. But at the same time, Graham, if you do have a loved one or particularly, you know, someone who might be living at home, is a bit more risk, chronic disease and hasn't had a flu vaccine, encouraging them to see their GP or their pharmacist to have a chat whether they would be suitable for one. But I must say it's really pleasing to see people are continuing to get vaccinated, and it's a personal decision around vaccination, and it is important that we provide people with the options and medical advice to support that.
1: How long do the vaccinations last?
0: Oh, it's every year you need to have a flu vaccine. And typically I say this to my patients, oh, you know, by about 5 to 6 months, that's when you're going to get really good coverage. And then after that, it tends to be not as effective. But a good thing to keep in mind is the flu vaccine does not stop you getting the flu. You can still get the flu with a flu vaccine, but it helps to reduce how sick you are. So if you're someone who's been to hospital in the past with a bad flu, maybe you've had pneumonia, you are someone who would be very suitable and would benefit from a flu vaccine.
1: And I guess particular people getting a little bit on in years, you know, we're more susceptible to, you know, lung conditions and the like.
0: Absolutely.
1: Good advice.
0: Absolutely. And work with your GP around whether you may be suitable for a flu vaccine. It may have been a decade since you've had one and you're thinking, okay, should I have one? We'll have a chat with your GP and see if you'd benefit.
1: Now, Doctor, before we let you go, remind us again of the Women's and Children's website for parents who are all of a sudden are concerned. You know, it could be foot and mouth, it could be, you know, meningococcal and the first signs. What's the website all about?
0: Yeah, so there's a couple of options. So let's talk this through. There's a, for parents, and regardless of the age of your child, the first option you can call is through 1-800-MEDICARE, which is Health Direct here in Australia. And that number is 1-800-633-422. And I will declare I am on the board of Health Direct Australia. The other option is for people is they can contact the Child and Adolescent Virtual Urgent Care Service, which is the Women's and Children's online service. And that was the one that I was raving about.
1: Yep.
0: You can contact the service if your child's aged between 6 months and 18 years. And it's just a matter of going to the Women's and Children's websites. So that's wch.sa.gov.au. And you can click the button for the Child and Adolescent Virtual Urgent Care Service. And certainly personal experience with my own kids, I found it really, really valuable.
1: Great advice. Emily, thanks for coming in. Always great to chat. We'll see you next time.
0: Thanks, Graham.
1: 5AA's resident GP, Dr. Emily Kirkpatrick. Next time, give her a call, 822-3000. 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
1: 11 to 11, 5AA, good morning to you. Thanks for dropping by. Kay says, and she sent this just before Dr. Kirkpatrick left the studio, but I called her back and she said, Kay wants to know, can you have the pneumonia vaccine at the chemist, please? Well, the doctor thinks you mean pneumococcal. Yes, you can, but check with your pharmacist. He will let you know. Let's take a call. Peter, good morning.
12: Good morning, Graham. Earlier on, you spoke about Chris Bowen saying that a gas-fired generator couldn't be built within 5 years. Is that right?
1: Yeah, something like that, yeah.
12: Yeah. Well, it's a shame they destroyed the one that was working perfectly well at Port Augusta. On coal, I know, Lee Creek coal, but it doesn't matter. It provided us with the majority of our power at the time, and it was knocked down. Well, their priority doesn't seem to be doing anything about energy costs to all of us South Australians when it's affecting us all in everything we buy.
1: That's right.
12: Their interest is more towards sports and golf and motorbike racing and all that. But right at the moment, I think our priority is cheaper energy costs. And I don't know when they're going to start building one of these gas-fired power stations again. There's plenty of room up there at Port Augusta still. And they could also rebuild the station that they knocked down and use Lee Creek coal again. The other thing is, nothing's been much said about Whyalla Steelworks lately, and yet we've poured a lot of money into that.
1: We have.
12: Now, that could be have energy provided by anything that's built at Port Augusta, because it's not far away. And at the same time, it would provide power to Olympic Dam in the northeast, and also Port Pirie's in trouble with the smelters through energy costs. It could provide Port Pirie smelters with power.
1: Peter, you're talking too much sense.
12: Thanks, Graham.
1: I'm going to have to dump you. No, look, all these things should be considered, because where's the future power for the state coming from, the reliable power? And we can build as many wind farms and solar farms as you like, but the situation is that, today, what are we going to get out of our solar panels? Looking out on Hindmarsh Square, the wind isn't blowing. So we're probably not generating a whole lot of power at the moment from renewables.
12: And the other thing too, Graham, is they did away with the idea of a uranium depository at Kimber. That's got to be looked at again, because that's just nearby. And now we're talking data centres that are going to use a lot of power.
1: And water.
12: And water. Well, all those things would be available up in that area. It's almost like a big triangle. And there's certainly plenty of land that's not used for farming up there that could be set up for housing for people that work at all these places. I just think that they need to open their eyes and look around, and I don't hear any of this happening. We're in a real conundrum at the moment with power, and also cost of fuel, and that's got to be looked at too.
1: Yeah, look, Peter, it's a matter of ideology rules. It's what they want, it's philosophy. It's not what is actually happening in the real world. It's all well and good to have the ideology of renewables and net zeros and clean green, but people have got to live and exist as well, and at the moment this country is being driven to I don't know how long it's been, the standard of living, the last time we had a standard of living as low as it is at the moment, but largely brought about by cost of living, largely brought about by cost of power. Julie, good morning.
13: Good morning, Graham. I hope you're well.
1: Very well, thank you.
13: That's good. I was yesterday until I heard my number 9 definitely say he was leaving. You live in hope, don't you?
1: Oh, yeah. He was always he was always going there, Julie, wasn't he? He was always going.
13: I know that, Graham, but, you know.
1: You can live in hope. We did with Patrick Dangerfield.
13: I was just about to say that to you. You had the same thing with Danger. So, yep. But until you hear it come out of their mouth, you know, you've got that little shred of hope.
1: Yeah,
13: that,
1: well, you got great service out of him. He's a wonderful, wonderful footballer, and he gave 100% every time he went on the field.
13: He's like Danger, though, Graham. You get one in a team in a lifetime, don't
1: exactly.
13: you? Exactly. You know, yeah. Anyway, that's not why I rang. But we always managed to get onto football. Well, I bring it up. yes, oh, I think it was last week or the last time I was in Parliament. Do you remember Albo during his election campaign? He said that he will never, ever do any deals with the Greens. And if you elect me as Prime Minister, that's one thing I will not do. And the last time Parliament sat, there were three different opposition ministers asked him, are you going to continue? Because he'd just done a deal with the Greens, obviously. And he said, they asked him three different occasions, three different ministers, are you going to continue to do deals with the Greens?
1: Yeah.
13: And, you know, if you listen to it, if you can go back and listen to it, the evasion, he is an expert at evading, answering them. And even Milton Dick, the Speaker, he said, look, we can see that the Prime Minister's not going to give you a yes or no answer, so just move on, you know. And I thought, you know, and tonight he's giving a conference, giving a speech on...
1: Yeah, the Business Council, on AI and data centres.
13: Yeah, and artificial intelligence. And I thought, well, I've always said to myself, well, he's the perfect example of somebody giving a speech on artificial intelligence, because I don't think there would be anybody more suited speak about artificial intelligence. Maybe Chris Bowen, he would be the other one.
1: You're being very unkind, Julie, very unkind.
13: Do you think so?
1: Not necessarily inaccurate, but unkind.
13: Yeah, thank you. I'll meet you halfway.
1: Good on you, Julie. Thanks for that. Great to chat. We were talking about... power, and Chris Bowen gave a press conference regarding gas and data centres and the like, and this is part of what he had to say.
14: We fundamentally disagree, and we're not going to let Queensland run a race to the bottom. Queensland doesn't get to set the policies for the rest of Australia, with all due respect. Now, they're taking a very ideological approach. We're taking a common sense approach, which will require data centres to work in the best interests of all Australians and all Queenslanders. And their approach would see energy prices in Queensland go up 13%. Because if you've got data centres relying on coal and gas at night, that's going to set up prices for everyone, which is when the pressure really comes on prices at night. And also it's impractical. I mean, if you want to build a gas-fired power station today, you've got to wait 5 years for a turbine. These data centres are being built, you know, in coming months and years, not in 10 or 20 years' time.
1: I'm fascinated by Chris Bowen saying Queensland government is using an ideological approach and the government is using a common sense approach. I think it's the exact reverse. I mean, Chris Bowen is ideologically driven totally with the power situation. Queensland is just using common sense. We need coal, we need gas. But Chris Bowen says, I don't know how he's going to power these data centres after dark. How are you going to power them? You've got to have, what do we call it, the firming power, and that's only provided by gas or coal, something that can, or nuclear, that can generate power outside of ours. Batteries aren't good enough at this stage. You can't rely on them. You know what they'll have for data centres? Diesel power, because that's exactly what they're doing in Melbourne with a major centre that's going to have 48 diesel engines sitting outside when the power goes down. Won't happen often, but it will happen. Mike, good morning.
15: Yeah, just a quick comment, Graham. Number 9 leaving, it's lessened the IQ to all those down the port.
1: Oh, Mike, thank you. Thank you very much for that. I'm trying to be really even-handed. I mean, everyone knows my allegiance with the Crows, but I respect talent. Zach Butter's had plenty of that, and I love players that give absolutely everything to the club while they're playing. And where he goes from here, I just hope for Port's sake that he goes to a club that can give Port the picks or players that they really want, because if he goes to Geelong in particular, they can't offer very much. That's a story for the sports guys this afternoon after four.
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19: A shower or 2 and 17 with the 11 o'clock news. Good morning, I'm Kendall Brettig. National Cabinet will meet tomorrow with data centres and the GST on the agenda. The Prime Minister's on a collision course with state premiers over the carve-up of the GST, which favours the resource-rich WA. Institute of Public Affairs Chief Economist Adam Crichton has told Graham Goodings the PM is standing firm.
20: I would have thought that there'd be more seats in the eastern states than in Western Australia to be concerned about, especially given the huge population growth in New South Wales and Victoria. But it doesn't seem to be the case. He seems to be more concerned with a handful of seats in Western Australia.
19: While new figures show most surveyed Australians don't want an AI data centre built in their local area, a Demos poll reveals just 23% of people want a facility built in their community, with a large majority worried that it will increase their electricity bills. A minor flood warning has been issued for the Onkaparinga River. Localised flooding is possible around Old Norlunga due to rapidly rising floodwaters in the river. Sandbag self-help locations available for the public at the corner of Lindsay Road and Bryan Road in Lonsdale and the Norlunga Football Club. Police are investigating a serious crash at Hindmarsh Valley this morning. Around 6:15, a van and a car collided on Victor Harbour Road. The driver of the Suzuki, a 43-year-old woman from Port Elliot, was treated at the scene and taken to hospital with serious injuries. The driver of the van, a 26-year-old from Port Elliot, only suffered minor injuries. A study has found women who take high doses of folic acid supplements during early pregnancy could face an increased risk of bleeding. More than 2,400 first-time mums have been monitored as part of the research. Flinders University Professor Claire Roberts says folic acid's important, but more of it isn't always better.
21: Some of the formulations on the market are higher dose than recommended. The recommendation is for 400 micrograms a day. And many of the formulations are 800 micrograms a day or more.
19: Global ocean temperatures have hit a record high of 21.1 degrees Celsius. Scientists say climate change and a growing El Niño are driving the surge, threatening marine life and destabilising global weather patterns. Thredbo Ski Resort in New South Wales has reported the worst domestic snow season in decades. A number of ski fields have been forced to close early, with the third lowest snow level since records began in 1954. Tourism operators say it's now cheaper to fly to Japan to ski there instead. The Victorian pub where Richmond players were filmed acting inappropriately in the wake of the Swan scandal is sticking up for the Tigers players. The Garfield Hotel has put out a statement on social media saying the incident has been blown out of proportion and the boys were fun to deal with and extremely respectful during their Mad Monday celebrations. Footy commentator Tony Shaw says the optics are terrible though.
22: Just ridiculous, isn't it? To not know the occasion and what's going on and just total disrespect. Not everybody who plays league football is an intelligent person, and you add sort of, you know, either grog or anything to that, and it just doubles up the disrespect that's shown. I think the Richmond club will come out with some sanctions.
19: turning to 5AA Sport.
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19: Mark McVeigh is facing the media after being unveiled as Essendon's new head coach. He's been unanimously appointed to the role, starting immediately and leaving his job as assistant coach at the Swans. Former teammate Matthew Lloyd telling Footy Classified he's the right man for the job.
0: These jobs are hard to get. He understands just how big this job is. He's not naive. He understands that it's not going to be easy with where the club's currently at. Now he has to get to work. He's finished with the Sydney Swans as of now, and he's already been in list management.
19: The All-Australian squad is out, and there are seven players from the Crows and Port included in the 46-man squad, which will be trimmed to a 23-man team tonight. Eight players from Fremantle have made the squad. Melbourne has put the disappointment of missing out on a bye behind them ahead of Saturday's wildcard clash against Carlton. The seventh-place Demons missed out on the top six after losing to the Western Bulldogs, forcing them to play the 10th-place Blues for a spot in the elimination final. Midfielder Jack Steele says Melbourne are looking forward to taking on the Blues.
2: We're all looking forward to a week off, but as soon as we went into the meeting with Stephen King, he told us as soon as we leave this venue on Saturday night to start looking forward to the challenge that's going to be Carlton on this Saturday night coming. So, although, yeah, there was plenty of disappointment about, we're pretty excited about the opportunity ahead of us.
19: And Chelsea has had a 3-2 win in its EPL season opener against Fulham. Now checking 5AA traffic.
4: A crash involving a bus in Port Adelaide has Commercial Road closed in both directions near Russell Street. Use Causeway Road to skip around. In Jepps Cross, there's water over the road in Grand Junction Road near Prospect Road. Also, lights blacked out in Rose Park at the intersection of Fullerton Road and Grant Avenue. Take care as you're driving through the area. South Australia brings you the simple pleasures of winter with hundreds of experiences and offers. 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Adelaide's most accurate traffic on 5AA.
19: Now to the weather, a shower or two and 17, partly cloudy tomorrow, also 17, sunny on Thursday, 19 and 20 for Friday. At the moment, 15 on 5AA, always Adelaide.
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1: And good morning to you. Thanks for dropping by. It's 8 past 11, 5AA on a Tuesday morning. Well, the RAA Beta Birdwood is on again this year, and joining me in the studio from the History Trust of SA, Dane Wilden. 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
27: Good morning, Graham. Pleasure to be here.
1: Yeah. So what's the connection with the History Trust and the Beta Birdwood?
27: So the History Trust of South Australia runs the RAA Beta Birdwood in conjunction with one of our museums, the National Motor Museum, right up there in Birdwood. The History Trust runs a number of museums across South Australia. As you might be aware, we've got the National Motor Museum in Birdwood, the Maritime Museum down the port, and the Migration Museum right here in the city. currently undergoing some civil works there, so that's going to be returned bigger and better. Yeah. We also run the Centre of Democracy, which is a small gallery-sized museum just behind the Institute building by the State Library there.
1: All right. Well, let's focus on the Beta Birdwood. How many years has it been around? I mean, it seems to be decades.
27: It has been decades. It will be 46 years this year. So the Beta Birdwood kicked off in 1980. The thing that really, really surprises me every time I think about it now is that there are vehicles that are participating in the event now that weren't around when the event kicked off in 1980. It's quite incredible.
1: So what were the conditions? I mean, we talk about classic vehicles and vintage vehicles and veteran vehicles and the like. What are the rules and regulations?
27: Yeah, so the standing rule that's carried right from 1980 through to today is that to participate in the Beta Birdwood, your vehicle needs to be at least 30 years of age. So back in 1980, that means your vehicle had to be built before 1950.
1: Right.
27: Now, that means your vehicle needs to be built before 1996, which is quite sometimes a bit of a troubling thought for some people. But yeah,
1: that's a bit scary, actually, when I think about it. Yeah.
27: It is, but those vehicles are 30 years of age.
1: Yeah.
27: And so we welcome all vehicles built prior to 1996. The vehicle needs to be predominantly unmodified. That is, it needs to be presented in what is a reasonably original condition. Any modifications need to be what we define as period correct, and that means they need to be available within about 5 years plus or minus the manufacturing date of the vehicle.
1: You've told us about the more recent vehicles. What about the older vehicles in the event?
27: Absolutely. So these really are the highlight of the event for participants and spectators alike. The oldest vehicle at the moment, I checked this morning, the oldest vehicle we have entered this year is a 1902 de Dion Bouton. It's a little French car. It looks a bit like a Chesterfield sofa with four wheels.
1: Yeah.
27: Putters along. A lovely chap by the name of Jeff. He's been a long-term participant in the Beta Birdwood. He putters all the way from Barrett Reserve in West Beach up to the National Motor Museum. Takes him a little bit of time.
1: Yeah.
27: But I tell you what, it's a fantastic spectacle to see a vehicle that's well over 120 years of age.
1: That's amazing.
27: On the road, yeah. And interacting with traffic now. I mean, it's quite an undertaking to drive a vehicle of that age in current traffic. So we really appreciate the commitment of our participants in attending the event. It's really wonderful.
1: And negotiating the hills isn't all that easy either.
27: No, certainly not. Certainly some of the larger climbs give us a bit of a challenge, certainly in the older cars, but some of the newer cars as well, because we need to remember that a lot of participants, these vehicles don't come out frequently. They're bought out for special occasions, right, like the RAA Beta Birdwood.
1: Yeah.
27: And so sometimes a bit of a slow climb can get them a bit hot and bothered. Thankfully, we've got the RAA on hand to make sure that as many people as possible can make the big journey to Birdwood.
1: So we've got to remember, this is not a race.
27: No. The RAA Beta Birdwood is not a competitive event. It really is a living museum. Think of it as a passing parade of historic motor vehicles, so it's entirely non-competitive. We do have one competitive section of the event, and that's our awards categories, and they've been running since the event kicked off in 1980. And the piece de resistance, the top award in those categories is the Concours d'Elegance. So
1: right,
27: that's for vehicles that are judged more or less best in show. And so we have those award categories are open for all entrants. They nominate to participate. Usually we have about 50 to 60 vehicles across several age ranges and awards categories participate. And they're really the best of the best.
1: Yeah, and people get dressed up in period costume and the like.
27: That's correct. Yeah. So one of the really unique elements of the RAA Beta Birdwood is that certainly for our awards categories, we encourage our entrants to dress in the same period as their vehicle. So if we've got, for example, a 1940s Chevy, we'll have some fantastic passengers dressed in 1940s attire. And we have some wonderful fashion judges who are experts in their field from across South Australia. And they attend and they're judging the fashion as well as the vehicle. So this is a really unique element of the event. It's something that we've carried right from the inception of the event in 1980 through today. And it still plays a really important part of the awards categories.
1: Do you get vehicles from all over the country?
27: We do. Indeed, we do. This year, we've got at least four vehicles from every state and territory, which is very, very exciting. So people coming from as far as Queensland and the Territory and WA, across the strait from Tasmania as well. It's a wonderful opportunity to showcase South Australia's wonderful regions, right from the metropolitan coastline right up to the obviously the Northern Adelaide Hills in Birdwood, some of the best driving roads in Australia, might I suggest.
1: Yeah. It's unique for many reasons. I think the fact is that the fact that people line the route along the way. I remember I did a documentary on the Bay of Birdwood in the late 80s, I think it was, and it was just we were going along in a news car, and to see the people lining the route, they're in their deck chairs and sitting and barbecuing on the side and cheering as the cars went by and cars tooting back. It was a real community event.
27: It really is an iconic South Australian event. As you say, it's been running for well over 40 years, 46 years this year, as we were saying. There is really nothing else like it in Australia, and I suggest there is very little else like it in the world. What we have is, across the entire 76-kilometre route, over 100,000 spectators coming out and lining this route, interacting with our participants. The Bay of Birdwood really is a all-encompassing kind of community-involved event. So whether you're sitting on the side of the road waving at vehicles driving past, whether you're participating as part of the event as an entrant, or whether you're just driving the route along on your daily commute and you suddenly find yourself, as many of us have, as part of the cavalcade of historic vehicles, it's an incredible opportunity. We're all participants, and I think we're just... It's wonderful that we've got something here in South Australia that has been such a part of the community for such a long, long period of time.
1: Yeah, I think Bay of Birdwood was a national treasure, certainly a state treasure. We wouldn't want it to change dramatically, but anything new this year that we can look out for?
27: Yes, well, we're always looking to keep the essence of the event. As you suggest, it's a well-loved and a wonderfully historic event. But we do have a couple of really exciting additions at the Finnish Festival this year. That's the big picnic, essentially, that happens at the end of the run at the National Motor Museum in Birdwood. We've got two new additions, and I'm really excited about them. Actually, the first is that we, for the first time in the event's history, we actually have a drive on stage. So it gives us the opportunity. Historically, we award the award winners at the finish line. They come up, they collect their wonderful trophy, a bunch of flowers, some champagne. It's all wonderful. But they've always been on the stage themselves, the drivers, the owners, the passengers.
1: Yeah.
27: This year, for the first time, we're able to highlight both the owners, drivers, as well as the vehicles on stage. So the vehicle gets a moment to shine on stage as well. And it's something that we've wanted to do for a very long time. And I'm really excited to introduce it this year. It's about 30 metres long. It's a fantastic looking stage. It's going to be spectacular. Yeah.
1: How many people do you reckon you'd get along there that end up at Birdwood just for the finish?
27: With all of our participants, passengers, and then spectators and attendees, it's usually around 8,000 to 10,000 people at the National Motor Museum. So it is quite a great day out. It's a really wonderful opportunity to spend a beautiful afternoon in the Adelaide Hills.
1: What better? And it's on Sunday, 18th of October. Setting off from Glenelg?
27: Yes, setting off from Barrett Reserve at West Beach. So it's just by the airport down there off of West Beach Road.
1: Right.
27: We'll be kicking off from about 8:15 a.m. So if you're wanting to come along, have a look. I should mention as well that we have a handful of spaces left. If you have a vehicle that's built before 1996, you have a very limited opportunity to jump in now and register your vehicle online at betabirdwood.sa.gov.au. Our registrations are still open, but I checked this morning there are very few remaining. So if you want to get in, you've got to be quick.
1: I'm sure they'll be snapped up. Dane, thanks for dropping by. Great to chat.
27: Thank you so much, Graham.
1: We've been having a chat with the History Trust of South Australia Major Events Manager Dane Wilden about the Bay of Birdwood 2026.
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1: Mm. 22 past 11 on 5AA. Let's take some calls. Terry, good morning.
14: Yeah, good morning, Graham. How are you?
1: Good, thanks.
14: Before, I was just, I sort of half caught the conversation. Somebody was saying that Bowen said something about building gas power stations and it takes 5 years to build one. My question to you is, what happened to the one I used to do a lot of maintenance at Pelican Point in Adelaide? That was a gas-fired power station.
1: What is it now?
14: I have no idea. You know when you go, you know when you're going towards North Avon?
1: Yeah.
14: Well, it's down there.
1: Oh, yeah, I know where it is. Yeah.
14: Yeah, well, it's a Pelican Point power station. So it was, it's a gas-fired power station. It was never converted to anything else. It was gas-fired. So what's Bowen talking about?
1: I ask that question every day.
14: Yeah, yeah, so do I, many times. One of the questions I ask is, how come he's not on Centrelink?
1: Now, that's being unkind.
14: Very much so.
1: Yeah. Good on you, Terry. Thanks for that. Janet says, Bowen is spending around $20 million on a moronic luxury junket to Fiji that no one is going to except some freeloading UN officials. As you know, climate nonsense is regarded as the biggest scientific scam in history. Coal is actually crushed plant material burning. It is good as it releases CO2 plant food. Thank you for that. Huey, good morning.
15: Good morning, Graham. Listen, we had the yo-yos, we've got the marbles, we had Holdens, et cetera, historic things. But then Trump, historically, has brought in the tariffs around the world. So I tell you what, this 60% greed factor with West Australia getting more GST to run themselves, let alone National Australia, all the other states, then maybe we need to set up state-for-state tariffs against WA to control the goods and services.
1: Oh, Huey. No, that's dangerous. That's dangerous.
15: Well, wouldn't that go down well? Because it wouldn't help the AUKUS deal, would it? Sorry, York would deal, would it? Between where they're being built at the moment, they'd really stuff that up.
1: Tariffs between the states. Huey, you're really asking for trouble, aren't you?
15: I tell you what, John Ostarski at the gas power station. It's what you call dormant when they're not used. Dormant.
1: Yep.
15: And then you wonder if things don't work, we're complaining when most of us are voting One Nation. So there you go. Boom, boom.
1: Good on you, Huey. Thanks for that. Yeah. You wonder, and in hindsight, people are going to look back and say, how did the government of the day make the decisions that it made? I have no doubt it will happen because, other countries are not rejecting renewables. And as I've always said, I'm not against renewables at all. I think they have a role to play and that's excellent. And if we can cut down on emissions, that's excellent too. But it has to be done in such a way that does not jeopardize the lifestyle and future prosperity of our country. Because at the moment, we're pushing headlong and towards renewables and it's taking its toll on business, cost of living and everything else. Peter says, private health, has anybody mentioned it covers emergency ambulance? So if I give up private health cover, I'll need SA ambulance cover, which will cost the SA government money every time I use it. Thank you for that, Peter. On the subject of the Beta Birdwood, Mark says, Dane states vehicles must be mostly in original condition, but every year I'm seeing highly modified 60s and 70s vehicles that many would not be legally certified by engineers. I love the Beta Birdwood and all the wonderful people in it and organising it. But let's get back to originality. Thank you for that, Mark. Well, One Nation's Barnaby Joyce has just appeared on News 24. He was asked what One Nation's plans were on super. This is what he had to say.
0: Well, what we have now is that Mr. Chalmers, Treasurer Chalmers, Uncle Jim, Sneaky Jim, is basically stealing more money off superannuants. He says that One Nation is the threat to superannuation when we actually believe in compulsory super. But every iteration we've seen the Labor Party, piece by piece, incrementally, come into your money. They brought in a new tax, an extra 15% for balances over, for accumulation phase, for balances over $3 million. Mm. That's 30% tax. And then an extra, basically, 25% on balances over $10 million. That means they're getting taxed at 40%. Mm-hmm. And if that wasn't bad enough, today we find that in the managed investment trust, which are used overwhelmingly by small self-managed super funds to get a range of investments, they've changed the capital gains tax, or they're about to change the capital gains tax aspects of it. I know this is in a review stage of the legislation of this tax bill that goes to the 21st of August. But they've changed it so you can't offset your capital losses against your capital gains for capital losses for assets held under 12 months. This basically means that your tax rate's going from 10%, you had a sort of discounted rate, yep, of 10%, up to 15%, which means on a balance of $10,000, you're paying an extra $500 in tax. And then on top of that, we have Labor luminaries left, right and centre talking about a national asset, not a private asset, which it is, it's your private asset, and wanting to use it on schools and hospitals and nation-building things such as climate change, which is basically the government getting really stupid ideas. And they've come up with a brilliant way, rather than use borrowed money, they're going to use your money from super, because the government's going broke and it's desperately looking at the $4.5 trillion in super and saying, this is how we'll pay the bills. We'll just take it off the superannuation funds and hand it out in little bits and pieces.
1: That's Barnaby Joyce talking about what One Nation would do with super and what he thinks the government would do with your super. What are your thoughts? Would you like to see, what's it, trillions of dollars? Would you like to see the government have access to it and increase the infrastructure and do wonderful things for the nation? Or would you like to see them keep their hands off it? Like to know your thoughts. Is the 9-to-5 workday going the way of the dodo? After news headlines, we're going to take a look at this. It appears that younger people in particular are turning their backs on 9-to-5. They want to choose to work 4 days a week, flexible time. When you went for your first job, would you have said to your boss, look, I'm not so sure about this 9-to-5 business. Can I do 4 days a week and, make it 4 or 5 hours a day? Ah, dear. We live in a changing world.
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0: continuing at Alberton. 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
2: Good morning, final half hour of the show. Hope you can stick with us. Now, tell me something. When you applied for your first job, were you given an option? If they you sort of said, you know, 9 to 5, I'm not keen on that. There were no options when I first applied for a job. Well, there's no doubt times change, and it would also appear that people change. Younger people in particular are turning their backs on 9 to 5. Many are choosing to work just 4 days a week instead of 5. Kelly Jamieson is the co-founder of Adelaide's Edible Blooms. She joins us now. Kelly, good morning to you.
3: Good morning. How are you?
2: Very well, thanks. So has this change away from 9 to 5 happened suddenly, or has it just been an evolutionary thing?
3: Look, I would say it is, and it's great to be on the radio this morning talking business with you. I actually think it's been a bit of an evolution since we came out of the pandemic, to be honest. I think people realised they didn't want to be in the office 9 to 5 after that opportunity of often working flexibly in the workplace. And I think it's continued, and I think the next generation of employees we're seeing in the workplace are asking for different things too.
2: And there's no question that COVID was sort of like a line in the sand moment, wasn't it? I mean, work from home, variable working hours, they were talked about, but, you know, it wasn't mainstream. Post-COVID, obviously, it is becoming more centre of mind for a lot of people.
3: That's right. There was no sort of line in the sand where everyone suddenly went back to what it was like before the pandemic. So I think we've all taken a bit of a time, you know, employers and employees, we're all taking a time to readjust still. And I think there's still people got used to that flexible arrangement, and I think they really liked it.
2: So it's one thing for people today to not want a 9 to 5 work stream. What about employers? Are they as flexible?
3: Look, honestly, I think in today's business conditions, you have to be really flexible. I think employers are looking of ways to be really efficient in their businesses. And I think with employees wanting that flexibility, I think it's something that can really work hand in hand together. And that's what we're really seeing. We're all looking at different ways of working. We've always been a seasonal business at Edible Blooms. So we've had those sort of peaks and troughs throughout the year. So we've used sort of like flexible employee, sort of like we need extra staff. We use services like Airtasker to bring in extra people. Likewise, I think people are finding that service when we talk to people who come in through us hiring them through that way. It works for them because they get to fill the gaps in their workday, and it's also they get to choose when they work and what hours and the rates, et cetera. So I think there's that really great meeting in the middle when you have that almost like a marketplace online for service and demand. And I think it works. We've certainly found that to be really useful for our business to flex up and flex down when we need to.
2: So does this mean more and more businesses are not taking on employees on a full-time basis? They're sort of taking them on when they need them?
3: Well, look, if you want to talk about the reality of business at the moment, I think there's a lot of employers who are really looking at our people numbers. You have to really substantiate that you need somebody as a full-time resource in your business. So I think, you know, whether it's part-time, whether it's, you know, flexible working arrangements, I think we all look very carefully at these things now. And I think it's changing for everybody. So there's definitely challenges for business owners, and I think these sorts of opportunities really help you to meet demand and also meet your cost when you need them to be there and when you don't need them to be there.
2: Yeah, there's no question that businesses are doing it tough overall, and, you know, every week we're hearing of more businesses going to the wall. So what sort of things do they need to take in mind or take into account to make sure that they live long and prosper?
3: Well, I think it's just you've got to really look at all of the technology, the opportunities to be flexible. I think you've just got to really look at your business, and you've got to forecast really well. I think that's the other thing. I think planning ahead is really important. And we certainly find when you are planning ahead and you're organised for that extra resource that you need in your business, you get better quality resources because everybody needs time to organise themselves. So one of the things I would say, if you're using, you know, any kind of resource like an Airtasker, it's about planning ahead, knowing when you need that person, because it helps get the right

0: skill level that you need. And there's lots of great online tools you can use. There's one that I've heard that's called the Founder Tax Calculator. It really just helps to predict when you need these resources. So there are some great technology things because we're all, you know, working super hard at the moment. There's no business owner that's saying it's easy at the moment. Everybody's working extra hard. And so I think we've all got to lean into that technology and use that to really plan and be organised. It definitely helps.
1: Now, Kelly, before we go any further, you're the co-founder of Edible Blooms, which is...
0: I am.
1: Our family has used many, many times over many years. What's the history? How did Edible Blooms come to be?
0: Well, you know, today's a really exciting day because we turned 21. We've been in business 21 years today, Graham, which is just incredible. My sister and I, started the business. I was living in Brisbane at the time, but we're both Adelaide girls. And, we started the business 21 years ago. And it was really about connecting people and being there when, we'd grown up working interstate and overseas, and we had this, you know, group of friends and family spread out all over the country, and Edible Blooms was started to create that connection. So we love being there, our business, when people can't be together. So, and it's really made our business very joyful over the years. So we get to help celebrate those special moments in people's lives. And it's honestly a real honour to be part of that.
1: Yeah, I mean, it started from humble beginnings, but you've grown over the years.
0: We sure have, yes. So we have Edible Blooms and we have a few other gifting brands in our business now as well, and we have offices all over Australia and New Zealand. So it's, it's certainly been, it's not an overnight success. We've been working, as I said, very hard for 21 years, but it really is, we're very grateful to have such a business that we get to celebrate these amazing moments for our customers every day. So, and we've got Father's Day coming up, which is a pretty special day for lots of people.
1: Yeah, now... For anyone sort of thinking about entrepreneurial, thinking about setting up a business, what advice would you have for someone thinking about starting a business in this day and age?
0: Well, I probably would say don't start a business because you want more work-life balance, because when you first start, you'll probably have less. So do something you love, like follow something that really means a lot to you where you think you can make a difference. I think that's the best advice I could give anyone starting up. I think if you do that, you'll be successful. But you definitely have to be prepared to work hard, and especially with the, you know, things are not easy as business owners. There's a lot of, employment regulations you have to be aware of, all of those things. And you do have to really do something you're really going to enjoy, because you need that to make it a great success.
1: If you had any advice to give to government about making the role of small business easier, what would it be?
0: Oh, look, where would I start, Graham? Honestly, I'm actually quite... I could say a lot. Look, I think the current modus operandi of the federal and government in particular is really discouraging people to scale businesses. There's no incentive to grow a business. I think there's a lot of opportunity to start a small business, to create a job, but there's a real cliff from that small business startup size to actually employing people, and that's what our economy needs. We need businesses that are going to employ people, but with things in the way like payroll tax, there's a lot of red tape for businesses, huge amounts of paperwork. So I would really encourage the federal government to look at some incentives to just make it a bit easier for business owners to really scale and create the future of Australia that we need, which is about employing people and creating job opportunities for our kids.
1: Well, Australia has been for decades and decades and decades a small business economy. We ride on the back of small business. It's a major employer. You can talk about the big companies all you like, but it's the small companies that are, and small businesses that basically are keeping the country running.
0: That's right. I think small business employs about 7 million Australians. So it's no small thing for the government to be making it hard for small business operators at the moment. I would really love to see, rather than, putting up all these blocks, which they appear to be at the moment, is really putting some incentives and really encouraging people to give it a go. And like I said, create jobs. Let's create a great Australia, not squash it like we are at the moment.
1: Good advice. Kelly, great to chat. Thanks for your time today.
0: Thank you, Graham.
1: Kelly Jamieson, co-founder of Adelaide Edible Blooms. Yeah. Have you ever had an edible bloom delivery? Lovely stuff. She mentioned Father's Day. If you're listening, Eve. Ah, dear. No, I don't need it. I don't need the calories and all those delights and strawberry dipped in chocolate and the like. I don't need them. I really don't. Len says, "Hi, Graham. I don't mind the government borrowing my super as long as they pay me a healthy interest rate on the money they borrow." Yeah, that's a fair point, Len. You know, if you're happy with the way your superannuation fund is investing your money at the moment, you'd want to be pretty sure that if the government was spending your money, that you're getting at least the equal return, if not more. What do you think? Well, a short time ago, the Prime Minister spoke to the media before he held a ministry meeting in Perth. This is a bit of what he had on the agenda.
2: We've got a lot of work to do, not just in making sure that we harness the opportunities from AI while minimising any downside, but also with the second national plan to end violence against women and children that we'll be discussing tomorrow as well, making sure that the states step up as well as us going forward.
1: 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Back shortly.
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1: It's a quarter to 12 already. Where did the day go? Jane says, "Hi, GG. No to government accessing our super. Can't manage the budget as it is. They'd make us all go bankrupt if they ever get their mitts on it. They are no financial managers, so no to that suggestion." Good on you, Jane. I think I know where you're coming from. Well, Private Healthcare Australia has proposed doubling the Medicare levy surcharge for higher income earners without private hospital cover. Why? Well, they see this as a way of replacing the axing of the age-based rebates for over 65. And this is what Rachel David, Private Healthcare Australia, told Will and Stacey on 5AA Breakfast this morning.
12: Yes, so what we are proposing, ideally this measure would not go ahead at all because it is so inequitable. It's going to catch 1.32 million people who are on pensions, who were already struggling to afford to pay their health insurance and will now have to pay hundreds of dollars more. So we really don't think it's a good idea that this goes ahead. But if they want an alternative, and in some of the correspondence to us, the government has asked for an alternative to make the savings, then we think that the most equitable way is to increase the Medicare levy surcharge or the penalty for high-income earners who don't have private health insurance.
1: Yes, we've had a lot of feedback on this program. A lot of our listeners who've paid private health cover since virtually they started work in their late teens and all the way through and received a rebate when they hit, 65, only to be told recently that, oh, no, that's going. We're spending that money on aged care in other areas. What it's going to do is throw a lot of people who are struggling, who are living on the pension, paying high rents, you know, not having another source of income, all of a sudden they're going to have to find hundreds of dollars extra, and it will, without question, throw a lot of people who have been in private care, healthcare, into the public system. And we all know that the public health system is groaning under the debt burden at the moment. It's just a situation that is untenable, as they say in the classics. What are your thoughts? 8223-0000 is the number to ring. Also on the Brekkie Show with Will and Stacey this morning, we had Councillor Phil Martin. This was about noise cameras. Now, apparently, hoon drivers and loud vehicles could soon be the target of this new noise detection technology throughout North Adelaide and, in fact, in the city streets. Philip Martin is calling for an investigation into the use of noise detection cameras to tackle adverse levels of vehicle noise in the city. What are your thoughts? Do you think it'd be a good idea? This is what Phil Martin had to say.
13: Well, the camera works with microphones and AI algorithms to be able to pinpoint the exact position of the noise. And when it detects a noise, as I understand it, above the decibel rate that's set by the algorithm, then the camera goes off, takes a picture of the number plate.
1: Okay.
13: Now, these cameras, this technology is pretty new. It's already been trialed in Sydney. It's under trial in Melbourne. There are seven of them in Melbourne suburbs at the moment. And what I'm asking is that the council has a look at an investigation into whether we can do the same in cooperation with SAPOL and the EPA. I'm not suggesting that the council runs the cameras, but that we simply partner with the EPA and SAPOL, as has happened in Melbourne and in Sydney.
1: Councillor Phil Martin on noise technology. Is this just another Big Brother move, or do you think it'd be a good move? Do you live in the North Adelaide area in the CBD and are troubled by noise? If there was this detection capability and they could fine these people, or do you see it just as another way of them generating revenue? Peter says, I wonder if the government takes our super, will they surrender theirs as well? Oh, come on, Peter. Come on. Let's take a call. Paul, good morning.
14: G'day, Graham. Graham, this nonsense about the government taking our super, it is just an absolute unmitigated lie. So if anybody can demonstrate that there is any proposal for the federal government to access our super, to take our super, I'll go hey for a game of chasey. It is just a furphy. And for it to continue to go unchallenged by people in positions such as yours.
1: So you're saying the government has not suggested that they would ever tap into super?
14: Absolutely.
1: They have not said anything?
14: They have not said anything about the government accessing your super. They absolutely have said it is a national resource. It is fantastic that this country has that amount of money that businesses can borrow from rather than have to seek it from overseas. But the laws that are in place for superannuation trustees would not allow them to access, for the government to access it anyway. So there is no proposal for it. So for it to continue to go unchallenged, and for you to give Barnaby Joyce 2 minutes to say that the government's coming after your super, and then to get all of these questions and comments from people afterwards about something that isn't ever going to happen. It really does infuriate me.
1: Well, I'll challenge you on that, Paul. I think there is evidence that the government have suggested that they're considering tapping into the $4 trillion supers pool.
14: What evidence, Graham?
1: Well, I don't have it on hand at the moment, but stick with me and I'll dig it out for you. But I think the Prime Minister has actually mentioned that it is a wonderful resource and it might be used to, you know, boost the infrastructure of the nation.
14: And that's exactly right. But that means a private company borrowing that money from a super and getting the company that borrows the money paying the appropriate interest rate on it. It's not about the government taking the money. It never has been, and it never will be.
1: Well, if
14: you've got evidence to say that there's something that the government is going to take our super...
1: Then I'm not saying they're going to. I'm saying they're considering utilising super.
14: Well, I don't agree with you, and I would love to hear your evidence to suggest that they are.
1: Well, we'll dig into it.
14: I mean,
1: yep.
14: Evidence, not just misinterpreting the comment that it's a national resource, because it always will be.
1: Yep, good on you. Okay, Paul, we will do that. Unfortunately, it's a little bit late in the day for me to doing research into it now, but we'll do our best. Graham at Henley Beach, good morning.
15: Day, Graham. Just very quickly on the EPA and the council thing you're talking about from the breakfast show in regards to noise.
1: Yeah.
15: And putting up a noise microphone maybe to fine people.
1: Oh, are you there? No. Oh, where have you gone? Disappeared off the planet. Dear idea. I didn't dump you. You've just disappeared. I'm sorry about that. If you'd like to call back, we'll continue our conversation. Jay says, I have submitted a proposal to Coutts, I guess you mean Tom Coutts and Turners, for powering up AI data centres from waste to energy. It's being reviewed by the Department of Energy. I'm awaiting a reply. Graham, you're back.
15: No, sorry about that. I must have got cut off somehow.
1: That's all right.
15: Doesn't matter. Have you ever, you talk about the EPA and putting up microphones for the council, maybe another revenue stream for them for counteracting noise. Have you ever had a Harley Davidson pass you by on motorcycles?
1: It's a wonderful
15: How
1: sound
15: well
1: if you love motorbikes. Yeah,
15: I love motorbikes. Don't get me wrong. I'm not having a crack at them. But, I mean, they're louder than any other car, and they never get done for being too loud in all the time I've been on this planet. They continue to make a lot of noise and no one worries about it. You see what I'm getting at?
1: Yeah.
15: So, I mean, if they bring these microphones in, then they might be getting done.
1: we'll see. They're doing a fact-finding study on at the moment. Good on you, Graham. Thanks for that. After one this afternoon, it's Leith Forrest. He joins me now. G'day, Leith.
16: Do not take those microphones down Hindley Street on a Saturday night. Have you heard the music that just doofs out of cars? Windows down.
1: Boom.
16: That's it.
1: Boom.
16: they go for hours.
1: They do.
16: At about 5 to 10 kilometres an hour, just sort of cruising down Hindley.
1: You never did that? I mean, not down to Millicent. You go down Main Street of Millicent?
16: Well, we did. We used to call it a Maney. Is that what most people call it?
1: Doing a Maney,
16: doing a Maney. So we have, if you've ever been to Millicent, we have one set of traffic lights.
1: Yeah.
16: So, yes, you do George Street, and then you sort of turn around at the museum and then come back and just hope that you get the lights, because otherwise there's nothing to stop and have people look at you. But isn't that, that's one of the great things I enjoyed coming to Adelaide for the first time, seeing...
1: More sets of lights.
16: People watching and all that kind of stuff, which actually we'll talk about to some point today, because this time next week, it's the 50th birthday of Rundle Mall. So they're having a big celebration, lots of prizes to win, etc. We thought it might be fun today to talk about that and the things in Rundle Mall that are no more, things that you've known over the 50 years that now have gone.
1: Mm-hmm.
16: So as a kid, again, we had one music store at home. So to come into Rundle Mall and have all of these choices, and I used to love the muses on whatever alley that is, you know, where Rundle Mall is.
1: The record store.
16: And you would go in and put on the headphones and you could listen to songs and go upstairs and buy your merch and do all of that. And then I think you had Brash's in the mall.
1: Yes.
16: Alan's Music might have been in the mall.
1: Yeah.
16: There was a place I remember when I first arrived that was downstairs, would be across from, what is it now, almost the David Jones area, the piano player in David Jones. It felt very fancy when you walked into DJ's and there was a guy sitting behind the big white piano. Callers always tell me about one of the department stores that had a Ferris wheel on the top was it Cox and Foy's or Foy and Gibson sometime in the morning?
1: No, I don't recall that one. Might have been before my time.
16: Yeah, I think like the Renaissance building and the Renaissance arcade. The escalators at Rundle Mall, I remember Hotel Richmond.
1: Yeah.
16: Dazzle Land at the top of Myer.
1: Yeah, I remember that well.
16: So 50 years of memories from Rundle Mall. So we'll talk
1: Do you know when it was opened, Don Dunstan actually called it Rundle Mall?
16: I got it wrong.
1: No.
16: Was he from Victoria?
1: Don Dunstan? No, yeah. No.
16: How did he butcher that?
1: I don't know, but he virtually said, you know, will it be Rundle Mall, Rundle Mall? It was obviously in, you know, a state of flux.
16: Right.
1: And I don't know what took over. But
16: he should have lost his job then and there. That's like calling it Lego. So if you say that wrong, you're out. You're not a South Aussie.
1: No, well, way back then, it could have been called Rundle Mall.
16: Wow. The busker at Harris Garth's / Peter Shearer / any of those stores that he used to do.
1: Yeah.
16: Like all of those great Adelaide institutions are
1: gone. I can remember before Rundle Mall was Rundle Street.
16: Yeah, see, that's before my time.
1: Yeah.
16: So it wasn't. So there were cars through that period?
1: Yeah.
16: Yeah.
1: I've got time to tell a story.
16: I'm going to tell a story. The bloke after you doesn't mind.
1: I remember I had someone in my that wanted to do some shopping, dash into Johnny's, right?
16: Mm-hmm. Yeah.
1: I pulled up and I had a Ford Fairlane. I pulled up outside. They went in and started doing some shopping. I dozed off to sleep, snoring away there. All of a sudden, the back door opens and shuffle, shuffle, shuffle, and I'm dozing in that. And I look in the rear vision mirror, and there are two elderly women sitting in the back of my car.
16: They thought you were a cab.
1: And they said, take us to Unley, thanks.
16: Wow.
1: And I said, and I was still half asleep, I'm not a cab. And so they embarrassingly got out of the car, and I was more embarrassed than they were.
16: That's hilarious.
1: So, and then they made a mall or a mall.
16: Yeah, wow. So they obviously had parking along.
1: Oh, yeah, side, you could park straight outside Johnny's.
16: So you had Baby Rundle Jones. Street, and then it was just continued.
1: Yeah.
16: Right.
1: Just one long street.
16: Wow. Well, we'll talk about all those memories and
1: I think it was the first mall in Australia of significance, and the biggest. It's the longest.
16: Yeah, still great.
1: It is good.
16: We'll see you after one.
1: That's it. Good on you. Thanks for that, Leith. And that's it for today. Thanks so much for your company. We'll be back tomorrow. We'll do it again.
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2: A shower or 2 and 17. With the midday news, I'm Kendall Brattig. Heavy overnight rain has seen the Onkaparinga River break its banks south of Adelaide. A minor flood warning has been issued, with residents around Old Norlunga told to prepare their properties, with sandbags being made available. At least 50 mils of rain has fallen in the area overnight, with Mount Compass getting 78 mils. The SES attended 130 call-outs, with 48 of those relating to flooding. The Prime Minister will push for a national AI framework amid growing community opposition towards data centres. More from Nelson Scott.
3: The Prime Minister will tonight address the Business Council to spruik elements of Labor's AI plan, while arguing tech companies will need to adhere to a social licence. Anthony Albanese's speech comes ahead of a meeting of National Cabinet tomorrow, where he'll urge state and territory leaders to adopt a single AI framework that forces data centres to underwrite their own renewable energy.
4: We can lead on AI and seize the opportunities.
3: The meeting comes amid several polls showing most Australians don't want data centres built in their local communities. Redbridge's Simon Welsh says voter scepticism towards tech companies is steadily rising.
5: Big business does not act in the interests of ordinary Australians.
3: The PM will finalise the unified AI framework with his ministry today.
2: Police are investigating an arson attack at Hindmarsh this morning. They were called to a charity shop on Port Road, finding minor damage had been caused to the store. While another business at Valley View was also damaged overnight, Senior Constable Holly Frisby says the blaze broke out on Vale Avenue just after two.
6: Fire crews worked quickly to extinguish that blaze, and crime scene will be in attendance later today to determine the cause of the fire. And we do ask anyone who witnessed any suspicious activity in that area or has CCTV or dash cam footage to contact Crime Stoppers.
2: And a shed also went up in flames on Symes Road at Waterloo Corner this morning, leaving a damage bill of around $40,000. It's also being treated as suspicious. Australian detectives have helped disrupt a series of overseas child abuse networks. Dusty Fitzpatrick reports.
7: Local sex crime squad detectives investigating online platforms exploiting children have tipped off international law enforcement partners. Seven foreign nationals have been arrested, with many of them now facing significant prison terms. US authorities arrested one of the men in Missouri, with a three-year-old child in his custody taken into protection. One other man was arrested in the United States, with the rest taken into custody in the UK, Mexico, Uruguay and Poland.
2: And New Zealand has unveiled a proposed law banning children under 16 from using social media platforms like Instagram, TikTok and Snapchat. The legislation would impose fines of up to 10% of global revenue on tech giants which fail to take reasonable steps to block underage users. Turning to 5AA Sport.
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2: Mark McVeigh has spoken for the first time since being appointed coach of Essendon. Alex Riddell reports.
28: In what is a new era at the Essendon Football Club, Mark McVeigh has called out to all coteries and supporters to come together, with a number of supporters disappointed James Hurd was not given the senior coaching role. But McVeigh says Hurd could still play a role at the club.
29: Yeah, so going forward, I'll have those discussions with James. Absolutely. I need to know where his footy journey is going to go from here. Ultimately, it'll be up to James what he wants to do, and I'll respect that. And those conversations are always open with him and I.
28: The Essendon board met late yesterday afternoon and unanimously voted for McVeigh to be named as coach. McVeigh says he wants his players to play with flair, and they'll also work to fix their team defence. He was joined here at the hangar by his family and parents. McVeigh says it was special to have his mum and dad walk him into the club as a 17-year-old and again as a 45-year-old.
2: All the exit meetings are continuing at Port Adelaide today. Veteran Ollie Wines is set to play on for another season, but Zach Butters has requested a trade to Victoria. Jai Arrow will finish his NRL career with 100 games for the Rabbitohs, thanks to an initiative between South Sydney and the NRL. The MND sufferer will run out with the team in full playing kit in their final two games of the regular season before being subbed off after the opening whistle. Now checking 5AA traffic.
1: A crash involving a bus in Port Adelaide still has Commercial Road closed in both directions near Russell Street. Use Causeway Road instead. Also, water over the road in Jepps Cross on Grand Junction Road near Prospect Road. And traffic lights still blacked out in Rose Park on Fullerton Road near Grant Avenue. It's Travel Tuesday at Flight Centre. Save up to 66% on a 7-night Bali Villa stay from $652 per person. Today only. 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Adelaide's most accurate traffic on 5AA.
2: The 5AA forecast, a shower or two and 17. Partly cloudy tomorrow, also 17. Sunny on Thursday, 19 and 20 for Friday. At the moment, 15 on 5AA, always Adelaide.
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9: G'day everyone, welcome to Conversations today. My guest today is George Kapanyaris. Now, he's one of our favourites in Adelaide. It might be because of his work in TV, it might be because of his work on stage as a comedian or stand-up comic, but I think it's more to do with those RAA ads. We miss those RAA ads. George Kapanyaris, welcome to the program.
10: I'm not sure if people still, thank you, I'm not sure if people still remember the RAA ads. It was a while back now.
9: They've got one on now with this artificially induced bee that flies around, and really, I mean, we love the RAA, we don't want to bag them, but they're nothing like those ads of yours.
10: But they were good fun. I did a couple, and then 12 years later, I was still doing them.
9: How did they tell you it was the end? Did it sort of come suddenly, or were they brutal about it?
10: No, they weren't. I just think it just stopped. I think a couple of years before the director was saying to me, you know, we thought it was going to be over, and then they wanted another one. And he got it into my mind that, you know, I was lucky that I was still doing them. So, but 12 years is a long time of doing the same ad. So yeah, I was pretty lucky. Paid for a few things around the house, so which was good.
9: But we still remember them. That's the silly part. I mean, that's how successful they were. Now, mate, how are you? Because you've just had open heart surgery, haven't you?
10: Yeah, that's right. So we were getting ready to start our tour. And I was on a cruise ship, working on a cruise ship, doing comedy on a cruise ship, and I was on for about 4 weeks. And because you're on a cruise ship, you start listening to your body a bit more because, you know, you do your show and then you go and get some food from the buffet and then you kind of walk around, but you spend a lot of time in your cabin. There's not much to do. Yeah. So you start listening to your body. I think if I was home, I wouldn't have even been aware of it. But I just started hearing that my heart was just beating a bit harder and, you know, just a bit irregular and what have you. So we're lucky because when you do the, like, let's say the Carnival was the company that I was with, they've got a medical center downstairs. So you go downstairs and you kind of go, something's not right, and they can put you on an ECG or do a blood test or whatever, like you're in a hospital. Mm. And they kind of said, yeah, no, your blood pressure's high, but no, you'd be right. You might be a little bit anxious or something. Then later on, you know, 2 weeks later, they said to me, listen, don't do any more shows on the ship. When we get back to port, go see a cardiologist, so because it could be something serious. And we can't have you on stage and, you know, something go wrong, dying on stage. So from nothing, it was like, what? So I went back and saw a cardiologist, did all the tests. And look, I've been doing tests for the last 20 years, since I got married and had kids, you know, I do the regular stress tests and ECG and what have you, or blood test. But you really need to do a proper CT scan and angiogram and an ultrasound to know what's going on. And that's when we saw the problem, which was I needed to replace my aorta, which is a big vein that comes out of the heart. And that was a big surgery. And when the cardiologist said to me, have you got anyone else in your family that's, you know, had heart problems? I said, my dad died from a heart attack, you know, when he was in his 50s. And they went, right, Nah, let's go see the surgeon straight away. So I was lucky. I found it.
9: Yeah. And what was the process like and the recovery process? I mean, how do you feel now?
10: Well, look, the surgery was full on. It was a 10-hour surgery. And I was probably, you know, I think I was sort of spread out like a peri-peri chicken at Nando's, you know. My heart was over here and my blood was going there. My brain was over here and who knows what else, and tubes coming every year. But I was out of it. So for 3 days I didn't know what was going on. So I woke up in ICU, you know, with my wife, you know, smiling at me, which was great. Yeah. And I just went, I'm alive. And she goes, yes, you are. Yes, you are. But she'd seen what was happening behind the scenes. So she was really hiding her emotions, which was good for me. But, yeah, it was a big surgery, you know, and you got to recover and it takes a while. And I think I was in for a week and a half, but, you know, here I am. I'm on stage again, which is great.
9: Was there any doubt in your mind about recovery when you go into a surgery like that? Did you feel
10: I was ready, you know, when you're faced with something like that, you go, well, this could be it. This could be it. And I remember seeing my cardiologist, who was a Greek guy like myself, and he said, oh, you know, I've seen your work. I'm a big fan of yours. And I saw you in a show that I did, you know, The Life of Byron, it was more of a theatrical show. He goes, I didn't know you could act so well. I said, well, this could be the last show you'll see me in. So I was ready, you know, for that scenario. He said, no, you're here because that's not going to happen and you're going to live through this. So I was ready to, but the thing that kept me alive was that I have a wife and I have two young kids, and I didn't want them to go through what my younger brother went through when our dad passed away, you know, to grow up without a father. So that kept me alive, I think. That kept me in the right frame of mind.
9: How old were you when your dad passed?
10: I was 30, but my brother's 20 years younger than me, so he was 11.
9: 20 years younger?
10: Yeah. Yeah, my only sibling was 20 years younger. So,
9: well, that's amazing. I didn't know that.
10: He was a big surprise.
9: Was he?
10: He was a big surprise. You know, my boys are close. You know, they're 2 years apart, a bit like yours, I guess. But I was almost like a father to him when my dad passed away because he was so much younger.
9: Well, tell us about the early days. I know we want to talk about your show and your life in the theatre and on stage. But you grew up in a Greek family in Melbourne.
10: Yeah.
9: Now Melbourne can be really Greek, can't it? I mean, there's such a Greek population there. So
10: I grew up in Richmond, which was very Greek at the time, and I went to Richmond High School, and there was probably 90% Greeks there. And all of a sudden, we made the big move to the outer suburbs. It's like living Theberton, and you know, going out.
9: Yeah,
10: and then. And we went to East Doncaster. All of a sudden, I was the only Greek in the school.
9: Oh, how
10: did that? So that was a shock to the system.
9: But what did you experience? Did you experience discrimination? And
10: there was a bit of that because they were a bit hillbilly out here at the time. You know, it was all park orchards out here. So, but that didn't last long because I used my charm to win everybody over. And eventually all the Greeks and all the Asians and what have you all moved out to Doncaster anyway. So it became the same as Richmond. So, but, you know, I got along with people because I was always involved not only in drama but also, you know, I used to put bands together with my mates, and so I was always doing something that was kind of artistic and creative. So, you know, I was liked, you know.
9: Where did that come from? Did you inherit it from your dad or your mum? I guess your dad.
10: My dad should have been a stand-up comedian. He told better jokes than me. He used to hold court. Whenever there was a party, he'd stand one side of the room and everyone would just be listening and laughing. So he had it in him. He loved film. He loved photography. So I think that sort of rubbed off on me. But, unfortunately, you know, he came from a poor country to Australia, and he had to get a real job. Mind you, he was a printer, so his work was kind of creative because he had to typeset and all that sort of thing that they did in the printing industry. So he was very artistic and creative, so that definitely rubbed off on me.
9: Did he immigrate?
10: Yeah, in the 60s, so 1960 they came out. And my mum and he met on the ship.
11: Oh, wow.
10: So they were from opposite sides of Greece.
11: Yeah.
10: And they met each other on the ship, and then the romance started there, and then it continued. She lived in Collingwood. He lived in Richmond, which was enemy territory, as we all know. And he'd come over to Collingwood and, ask my uncle if he could see his sister, and that's when the love affair started.
11: So how old was she when she was – was she with her family on the ship?
10: No, she came on her own too. So my father, his brother was living in West Richmond, so he brought him out.
11: Yeah.
10: And my uncle was living in Collingwood and brought my mum out.
11: Well,
10: so he brought his sisters out. So, and that's kind of the way it worked. The first one would go over and sort of establish everything and then bring out the other siblings.
11: See, that opens a whole new thread of interest for me, the fact that she leaves her parents back in Greece. Do you get to meet your grandparents, for instance?
10: I met them on my mum's side. I met my grandmother once.
11: Wow.
10: And she adored me. She loved me. but I only met her once. And then on my father's side, my father's family brought my grandmother out. So I never got to see my grandparents. Yeah, I almost call that the Kapanyaris curse, because I want my kids, if they have kids, for me to meet their grandchildren, because that hasn't happened for a couple of generations, So I never got to see my grandparents, but I did meet my grandmothers.
11: George Kapanyaris is my guest, folks. So much more to come. Back shortly.
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11: Welcome back, everybody. George Kapanyaris, we got to call him our own because he starred in those RAA ads. And you're here in Adelaide quite a bit, aren't you, George?
10: Yeah, I'm pretty proud of you, Graham, because no one gets my name right. You've got it spot on from the start.
11: How do they say it?
10: Oh, sometimes I get Kapanyaris or Carbonaris or Carbonara. My wife's name is Fettini, so they call it Fettuccine Carbonara. But you got it perfect.
11: Can I go back to the family immigrating? Did they tell you stories about them? I mean, your mum and dad meet on the ship coming over. How old would they have been?
10: They would have been young 20s, early 20s.
11: Did they tell you about the early days of integrating and assimilating into Melbourne?
10: Yeah, look, I think they did okay. My dad took up English quite quickly, so he was the guy, because he was the 18th in his family. He was the youngest.
11: What, 18 kids?
10: 18 kids my grandmother had. So he was number 18. So he was the the baby in the family, but his English was really good. So if anyone had a legal problem or if anyone had some sort of paperwork to do, he'd do it for them. So he was quite good. And that's why I love sports so much. He loved cricket. He loved football. We used to go to the MCG and watch all the games together. So he assimilated really well to being an Australian. He got a job on the railways as soon as he got here and then moved on to printing. So that's what he did for his as a living for the rest of his life. My mum was very educated. So she finished high school before she came back. So she got a job though as a machinist, so working, you know, sewing in a factory. So she made friends, and you know, in those days, again in Richmond, in Collingwood, you know, there was a lot of migrant women, so they helped each other out. She wasn't on her own.
11: Your dad's one of 18 kids. How on earth did you ever catch up with all of those brothers and sisters? I mean,
10: a lot of them dropped off along the way. So I think my grandfather would go to war, come back, have another baby, then go back to war, and you know, it was like a bit like that. And he was a fisherman too, so there was a lot of there's no TV in those days, so you come back.
11: he went to war. I mean, yet that opens up a new thread of interest as well, didn't you?
10: There was all that. So my father's eldest siblings were much older, so they were almost like parents to him too.
11: Yeah. Yeah.
10: But here there was about we also had my uncle who lived in Adelaide. So instead of moving to Melbourne like the rest of us, he moved to Adelaide.
11: Is he a Capanyaris as well?
10: He's a Capanyaris, Nick Capanyaris, and he had a milk bar in Mitcham, I think, in Adelaide.
11: Well, there you go.
10: he was the posh one in the family, but
11: posh.
10: He was the posh one. And his daughter was very successful in Adelaide. She became, her name's Terpsy Capanyaris. So she became in the education department. She was quite high up.
11: There you go.
10: But then she moved to Los Angeles and that was the end of that. But a lot of people in Adelaide know her. So that was the Capanyaris clan in Adelaide.
11: You're this little Greek kid at school, I suppose, but you are clever with words. And were you a good student? Were you clever?
10: I was a pretty good student. I was a bit, you know, cheeky. I was sent out of the room a few times and, you know, copped the strap a few times in those days.
11: Oh, we all did.
10: So for being clever, being a smart aleck. So, I couldn't help it, you know.
11: So as you're progressing through high school, secondary, what are your ambitions? What do you see yourself?
10: So, look, even in primary school I was putting on plays. So I was putting on plays, you know, singing in front of the classroom, all that sort of stuff. So I was performing from the word go. I get into high school and I had a great teacher, Kate Donnellan, who was my drama teacher, who just was almost like a mentor. She, you know, and through her I eventually, when I finished high school, in fact, year 12, we did drama. It wasn't even in the curriculum. So we were kind of a bit like guinea pigs. So we were trying out the actual, the subject. It eventually became a course, but when we did it, it was just an experimental thing. But that led me into studying, you know, drama at Rusden College, which is now Deakin University. So and they had a big drama department. So I did a Bachelor of Education in drama, media, dance.
11: Were you planning on being a teacher?
10: No, I didn't like it at all. No.
11: What does your dad think when you come home and say, "Well, I'm going to be an actor. I'm not going to."
10: Well, we had a few. He knew because I was like him, but he knew that there wasn't a life. You know, there was no money in it. or there's no career in it. So there was, I think it was year 11, and I struggled with one exam and I was quite upset. And he said to me, listen, you know what, maybe you should be an accountant or something like that. Maybe. Mm. And then that was the one talk we had. Mm. He said, you're good at maths, so maybe you should follow the, you know. And then later on, when I was at Ruston studying, we had a chat and I was talking to him about doing some acting, and he said, well, look, you're studying to be a drama teacher, so teaching is a good job, so really you should follow that. But eventually, once I started performing and doing comedy gigs and getting on TV, what have you, he was like my publicist. He'd be handing out business cards. Of course, he'd print them himself, you know, handing them out to all the relatives. We go to a dance, everyone would get a card. So I think it was the inevitable for me to be in this business.
11: There's always a teacher. There's either a mentor who, and you mentioned the teacher who inspired you, but there's a teacher who does that, or the opposite, who, you know, stifles your encouragement.
10: I was lucky because I had Kate. She was fantastic. And years later, she'd come to, you know, the Melbourne Theatre Company and see me performing in, you know, a play by Brecht. And, you know, the first time I did Brecht would have been a Caucasian chalk circle, you know, in year 12 or year 11. And then eventually she's come to see me and do the professional version of Arturo Uy, which is another Brecht play, and just said you could see the pride in her face. You know, it's a lovely feeling.
11: So we don't see that side of you, really, do we? The serious act. I know you've played in serious roles, but we see you more as the comedian.
10: Well, that's how I make my living. Even though I'm not a serious stand-up comedian, and all my colleagues know it, and, you know, really, I should have been a film theatre actor, but the opportunities, I guess, in Australia aren't as good as they are overseas. But, you know, I'm glad I've taken up stand-up comedy. I still see myself as a student of stand-up comedy. I haven't got it right yet, but I'm getting it right. But it's lucky I'm working with some great comedians, including Joe Vardy, who's an absolute legend. And he's part of this Comedy Cartel show, and he's famous all around the world. But the way he goes about his comedy is like a footballer, you know, who trains like a Pendlebury. That's what he's like. He trains, he knows the game, and he'll come up to me and go, hey, why don't you try it like this and see how you go? And on the back of my mind, I'm going, that'll never work.
11: Oh.
10: I go on stage and, you know, I do follow his call, and it's perfect. It's perfect. The laugh I get is better than what I got. So it's great to have colleagues that help you out. You know, Tahir is another one who's a part of this show as well, who just lives and breathes and understands comedy so well, and he's just so natural on stage. So I'm very lucky to have this crew with me.
11: George Kapanyaris, he's talking about the Comedy Cartel. They will be at the Woodville Town Hall on the 19th of July. Back shortly.
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0: mum and dad met on the ship, settled in Melbourne, in Richmond. I figure the fact you settle in Richmond, you do barrack for Richmond. Is that
1: I do. I do. I was in my office at the back. I've got all the Richmond, you know, the posters that you get, the Mark Knight posters.
0: Oh, yeah, yeah.
1: But I thought after yesterday, that wouldn't have been a good look.
0: We're talking the day after the Crows smashed Richmond.
1: Smashed Richmond. Like, how good is Tilthorpe? Like, what? Like, how good is the whole team? They don't drop a mark. They don't do anything wrong.
0: Oh, well, no. Well, we're in a good space at the moment. But hopefully when this goes to air, we're still winning. But
1: no, you will be. You will be. They're so good. They're so good. Knock on wood. Knock on wood.
0: But you had, you've had terrible years with Richmond, but then all of a sudden, bang, you've had those three premierships. So.
1: Yeah, and I was at that first premiership too, you know, against Adelaide, and it looked like we were going to lose as well. When I rocked up, you were two goals up, and I rocked up late, and I went, oh, well, I'll take my time. I think we're going to lose this one, and all of a sudden things turned around, so.
0: Yeah, I think that was their problem. They kicked the first couple of goals and thought, "How easy is this?" And of course, it's not easy. And then, Dustin Martin takes over and they ran rings around. But let's not talk about that, because that precipitated a downward spiral, from which they're only just.
1: But it's good to see that they've come back from the bottom. They've come back and they've come back so strong. So you know, it gives everyone hope that you even Carlton, maybe not Carlton.
0: Anyway, George, this is about you. So you're this.
1: That's a part of me. I love sport and I love football. So I don't mind talking about it. That's for sure.
0: Okay. So you're off. You're studying drama. You're going to be a drama teacher.
1: Yeah.
0: Did you ever get to teach?
1: I did some emergency teaching.
0: How did that go?
1: And I remember we were in Ringwood, which is a pretty tough area. Mm-hmm. And there was a kid standing on another kid's head in the drama class. And I pulled him off. And then he goes to me, "You touch me, you big." And then the other kid whose head I saved came up and he said, "Yeah, you touched him." And I'm going, "Mate, I just helped you. He was standing on your head." I just realised then that wasn't the right job for me. But look, every now and then I do a drama class with older kids too, which is quite good. Or I might do a comedy session where I teach someone, how to do some stand-up or give them some advice, which I don't mind. I love doing that sort of thing. Or mentoring the younger. We've got younger comedians in the show as well. So it's great. Everyone asks a question, you give them some advice, and I don't mind doing that. I love teaching that way. But being a teacher is hard work. It's really hard work.
0: Even more so. In this day and age, I think, where
1: that's right, yeah,
0: kids seem to have so much empowerment, and like you
1: said,
0: we talked about getting the strap or the cuts before. I mean, you can't do that.
1: Well, I've got two boys now, you know, who one's 14 and one's 17, and sometimes I just go, "You can't do that. You can't." They come home and go, "Yes, I told the teacher such and such." No, you can't. You've got to, you've got to look up to your teacher. You can't. You're not. Yeah. Better than them, that's the era we live in.
0: That's exactly right. I don't know how it's going to end up, whether it's going to get better or worse, but we'll just have to see how that plays out. Anyway, you get a serious acting role in the Flying Doctors, the television series. Take us through that. I mean, like the audition process and.
1: So I was doing stand-up comedy with Simon Palomares, who was in Acropolis Now with me. So we straight out of college. He was doing drama with me and he said, "Hey, do you want to do some stand-up?" And I've gone, "Stand-up?" He goes, "Oh, well, look, we'll go," because we were doing some routines at college as part of a theatre show. We were playing some dodgy characters. So and they were kind of like a mafia-style character selling test tube babies was the scenario. So he goes, "Why don't we do that and do some tryouts at all the comedy clubs?" I go, "I've never been to a comedy club." So we went to the Joke and we went to the Last Laugh and all these different places. And all of a sudden I went, wow. And we saw acts like Richard Stubbs and Wendy Harmer and, you know, all these amazing people. And I've just gone, what is this? This is amazing, you know, live comedy. And they're there. They're there in front of you. So eventually we did maybe one or two tryouts.

0: All of a sudden, we were asked to do a two-hour show at a comedy cafe. So we put a show together. What are we going to talk about? Let's talk about stuff that we grew up with. Okay, so we did a show called The Tibaldi Brothers. And Tibaldi was a salami that killed a few people around that time. Salmonella poison. So we were the sons of Salmonella, the Tibaldi brothers. And we had a two-hour show called Worry Beads and Furry Dice. And there was a photo of us in front of an old Valiant, you know, one of those old Valiants. Yeah. And that was our first show, two-hour show. And that almost was the blueprint for Wog's Out of Work, which was a big show that, you know, we were part of later on. And we came to Adelaide. We did the comedy. It was in Melbourne Street. The comedy was the comedy, not the comedy store, it was the comedy room. But Dave Flanagan.
1: Oh, Dave.
0: And everybody remembers Dave Flanagan.
1: Yeah, we do.
0: Sort of the king of comedy. And he had us up there.
1: You're going to get me digressing here because Dave Flanagan was one of my favourite people, and every time I saw him, he just told the same jokes. But
0: he was amazing, and he was a kind of like a mentor for us too. So he took us under his wing, but not only for us, and, you know, later on I found out that people like Will Anderson and Justin Hamilton and all these amazing comics now all grew up working for Dave Flanagan. So he was a great teacher, even though, he did the same routine over and over again. He was a very good comedian, and that he did that routine well, even though he repeated it all the time. But he was a great comedy man. You know, and sometimes, again, he would take you aside and say, hey, how do you feel about comedy? Because maybe you're not doing it right. Maybe you should think about it from this point of view, almost, again, like a coach, you know. You're going about it the right way, and he'd ask you the question, have a think about it. You know, next time you're on, try this, try that. So he was very good for us.
1: So how did the Flying Doctors come along?
0: So then we were doing our comedy, and just before the Flying Doctors audition, we got together with Nick Giannopoulos, who was an unemployed actor, and he talked to myself and Simon and said, I've got a great idea for a show. We're going to call it Wow. And we go, what's Wow? And he goes, Wog's Out of Work, because we're all out of work. I go, well, we're not, but you are. But we go, okay, we'll do it. And then I got a phone call because I was auditioning at the time. I got an agent, and I was auditioning for different ads and what have you. Can George come and try out for a character in The Flying Doctors called DJ? So I went and tried out, and they wanted a character called Dominic Giustino, which is an Italian character. And I've gone, I'm not Italian, I'm Greek, so maybe he could be Dimitri something or other, Joannides. They've gone, yeah, we like that. Okay, so I dressed up a little bit like the character, like a DJ sort of, you know, a flamboyant sort of character, and came in, did the audition. They loved me. And so I got the part as Dimitri Joannides on The Flying Doctors. Funny enough, Crawford's later on had me talk to me about doing Acropolis Now, or doing a show for TV. And the character I played was Mimo. So Dominic, in Italian, for short, is Mimo. So I was going to be Mimo whether I liked it or not. I was going to be Dominic. So, but again, with that, I was with Crawford's Productions. The boys went on to do Wog's Out of Work, the two of them, and were an amazing success, a cult following. I was doing The Flying Doctors at the same time, and they would grab me. If I had some time off, they would grab me and fill in so they could. I was like a super sub, so I'd come in and fill in for one of them while they went on holidays or what have you. So the show kept going for three years, I think, straight.
1: I'm going to come back to Wog's Out of Work, but you mentioned Acropolis Now, and I was intrigued. You invited Warren Mitchell out to participate in one of the pilot episodes of that.
0: That's right.
1: And our generation grew up with Warren Mitchell as Alf Garnett.
0: Yes, that's right.
1: A terribly bigoted West Ham United supporter. And you could never do it. I've got this, we all think of him as Alf Garnett, who made us laugh continuously. But what was he like to work with?
0: Well, the thing with him was when we did the pilot, so Crawford's asked us to put together a TV show, but they wanted a sketch show, like the comedy company, but a Woggy sketch show. And we said, what about a sitcom like Cheers or Happy Days? So they went, all right, you write it. We've gone, you want us to write it? We don't know how to write for TV. And they've gone, don't worry, we'll give you Andrew Knight. He's the best in the business. He can be your story editor and what have you. And so we put it together. We put a pilot together. So we needed an actor to play Nick Giannopoulos' character's dad, Jim's dad. We couldn't find a Greek actor. We couldn't find anyone that could play the part. So that's when we brought in Warren Mitchell. Warren Mitchell, yeah.
1: Not Alf Garnett, Warren Mitchell.
0: Warren Mitchell. And so Warren was a very good actor and he played the Greek character beautifully, but he was also a bit of a method actor. So when he slapped Nick in the face, he really slapped him in the face. After 12 takes of the same scene, Nick had a big hand mark on his face, but he couldn't say anything because it was Warren Mitchell, you know, so.
1: Was he good to work with?
0: Yes, fantastic. He was perfect, perfect.
1: Acting as a Greek, what was he, a Greek?
0: So he was Jim's father and he had to leave the cafe to us because he had to move to Greece to live. So that's how we took over the cafe. So it was an old, you know, card-playing cafeneo, old-fashioned cafe, which we turned into a modern yuppie-style cafe. But we had to call it the Acropolis, still call it the Acropolis now. So it was called the Acropolis. And we called it the Acropolis now.
1: And they obviously the pilot was successful. And
0: so the first pilot was with another actor who wasn't very, very good in his role. So we had to reshoot all his scenes and Warren did his scenes. And Ted Emery, the famous Ted Emery, who not only directed Kath and Kim but also Countdown, if we all remember Countdown, was our director, our first director.
1: Are you good at taking direction?
0: Yes, I'm very good. You know, some people aren't. I won't say their names, but some people don't like direction. You know, but I'm as a student, you know, you would have loved me as a player because I take notes very well. You know, you want me to take care of that guy, I'll do it for you.
1: Who doesn't take direction well?
0: Well, I'm not going to say now because I'll get myself in all sorts of trouble. But one of us, not me.
1: Well, one of us.
0: One of us.
1: Are you still mates?
0: Well, I don't see a lot of the cast. I don't see any of the cast. And even Simon, who I grew up with, you know, doing comedy straight after school, I haven't seen since the pandemic. I've talked to him. We talked to each other after the operation and he kept on checking up and seeing how it was going. But he's overseas working on a cruise ship somewhere or living in Spain. I'm not sure where he is. And the others, not so much. I haven't talked to anyone, unfortunately. And we lost Simon Thorpe, who was the Skip character, the Aussie chef in the show, passed away. So, yeah.
1: Do you see Mary at all, Mary Custis?
0: I bump into her every now and then. But, no, she lives in Sydney. I live in Melbourne. And she does a lot of stand-up as well. She tours a lot. So we live in the same circles. But, no, we haven't worked together since then.
1: George Kapanyaris is my guest, folks. He will be at the Woodville Town Hall, 19th of July, and the other venues.
0: So it's the Regal Theatre on the 18th in Burnside.
1: Burnside, yeah, toffee area, Burnside. You and then be careful out there.
0: That's right. Well, Burnside, that's where George was from in the RAA ads. He was from, and his house burned down. So the ad used to go, I bought a house in Woodville, it burned down. I bought a house in Goodwood, it burned down. Bought a house in Norwood, it burned down. That's it. No more houses with wood in them. Where are you living now? Burnside. And then Trevor, the actor that played Trevor, Luke, ended up working in the bank in Burnside.
1: George Kapanyaris is my guest. Back shortly, folks.
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1: My guest on Conversations is George Capignaras, and it's a great chat. He's got a good sense of humour. He grew up as a son of Greek immigrants in Melbourne and loves his footy. Studied acting after school and appeared in some of the really popular television programs, The Flying Doctors, Acropolis Now. Wogs Out of Work has always intrigued me that you made such fun of your ethnicity. So did you get much flack about that?
0: Look, the way I see it is, let's just think of the comedians that have represented Australia. Paul Hogan, one. What did he do? Basil McKenzie, what did he do?
1: Took the mickey out of...
0: Dame Edna, what did she do? Right. Kath and Kim, what did they do? They took the mickey out of themselves, which is what we did. We had Wendy Harmer and Richard Stubbs talking about the Aussie barbecue. So we said, what are we going to talk about? All right, let's talk about the ethnic barbecue. Look, you know, so we're just telling our story. Eventually, people were relating to the story. You know, they didn't like the word Dago sometimes. They didn't like the word Wog sometimes because that was an offensive word and we tried to make it a derogatory. It's like the word bastard. You know, bastard can be used as, you know, as a bad word, but bastard could be also an endearing word, you know.
1: Lucky bastard.
0: So it's the way you say things, not what you say. And the stories we told weren't there to humiliate people. It was basically to share our stories with not only with the non-ethnics, but especially with the ethnics, so they can go, hey, yeah, we can relate to that. Let's go see that show. Yeah, my mum was like that. My dad was like that. Yeah, I was like that. Or you'd have the Aussie neighbour, Mark, going, yeah, that's my next door neighbours. I used to love going over to the house and doing this because I couldn't do that at home, you know. So that's why it was kind of a liberating sort of show at the time, and it got such a great reaction because a lot of people, not only ethnic people but Anglo people, could relate to these stories.
1: Yeah, but did you genuinely get flack or kickback?
0: There was a bit of flack, you know. There was a bit of flack. Oh, you're making fun of us. You know, someone has stopped me at the park. Ah, oh, you're not even a Greek, you're a Turk. You're making fun of the Greeks. How dare you? And all this sort of stuff. But I think you get that everywhere. You get that everywhere. But the other day I was we did a show on the Gold Coast. We did the Comedy Cartel. I told him a story and the guy came up to me and he was Anglo. He wasn't you know, ethnic of any sort. And he said, mate, I loved your stories because it just took me back to Melbourne where I used to live, you know, 30 years ago. And you just had that flavour about you. So, you know, it's almost hearing someone from New York tell their story. You go, yeah, New York, that's right.
1: You had a role in Underbelly. I mean, like, it's become such an iconic series, really.
0: Yeah, I was pretty lucky. I think that was the best one too, the first one. The Underbelly.
1: Yeah. So the character you played, was it a real person?
0: Yeah, he's a lawyer, and I even approached him so I could get his name right, so I wouldn't mispronounce it, and then later on, people came up to me from his family and said, "Okay, we know you did the show," and blah blah blah, and had a chat. And yes, I was close. You know, sometimes you do a story, you've got nothing to do with that character, but this is like my neighbourhood, you know. So Alphonse was from this area. Mick Gatto was from this area. In fact, we still see a lot of those people, so, you know, hanging around. So
1: did they accept that series in good faith? Or
0: I think Mick did. Mick is, I don't know what he's been up to, you know, in his life, but he seems to me to be a pretty good bloke, you know. So, you know, we don't know the real story behind things, but for me, he's kind of, he's always been very approachable and very helpful and, you know, with everything. So, but the stories, these stories, when I was, you know, playing in bands and doing comedy, these characters were there. You know, we'd go to the Heat nightclub, they were all there. As soon as you walked in, they were there. You know, Fat Tony and all these characters.
1: Were they intimidating?
0: No.
1: Presences?
0: They were the loveliest guys.
1: Oh, really?
0: That's the thing. They were the loveliest guys. So I remember the Morans. The last time I saw the Morans, I was at the Arts Centre in the car park, and they were driving past. They were coming in and I was coming out. You know, they're hanging out the window, "Hey, Georgie, hey." And then I didn't know who they were. I just knew they were these guys from, you know, Chasers nightclub that I used to bump into every now and then. We didn't know the stories because, you know, that was the underbelly. That was the underworld, you know. Chopper Reed would be hanging out with the cops and, you know, the bar at the Chevron having a drink. You know, they were all around each other. It was almost like a Hollywood movie, and you were in the back lot, you know, just having drinks before the next scene. And there's the bad guys and the good guys hanging out together, and then all of a sudden they're against each other. That's what it was like.
1: Yeah, there's a few less of them these days, obviously. So
0: that's right. Yeah.
1: Now, you mentioned bands. You're not renowned as a guitarist, but tell us about your music, your musical journey.
0: Yeah, I love music, and that's really, I got into comedy because I played a bit of guitar. So when Simon asked me to do some shows with him, he was the main guy and I was like the guitarist, but it was like a Dean Martin, Jerry Lewis sort of thing. And eventually I basically had to stand on my own 2 feet and put away the guitar. So, but I do incorporate music whenever I can in my shows.
1: What music influenced you? What sort of music do you play?
0: Look, I love all sorts of music, but I grew up in the area. I love the Beatles. I love Elvis, you know, growing up, but I love the Countdown era was a big, in fact, I was doing a show called The Songs of Countdown with Toddy Goldsmith. So, you know, Countdown had a big influence on me, just that era of music, you know, Australian music especially. And music is what? Music's my therapy. Got me through the pandemic, you know, when there was nothing to do, especially in Melbourne. Yeah. You know, I'd just go into the office and learn songs, you know, learn to play all the solos to all the songs. And even now, just with recovery, you know, part of my recovery is to sit and get, because these hands don't work as good as they used to because of the surgery.
1: Yeah.
0: Part of my rehab is to strengthen my left hand is to do some exercises, and then I play about half an hour of guitar just to get my fingers working. So for me, it's not only a performance thing, it's a part of my, you know, my system, you know, to have the guitar near me.
1: And you sing? How good a singer are you?
0: Yeah, so I'm a pretty good singer. I can hold a note. I'm not a great singer, but I can hold a note. I've done a few musicals. I did Chitty Chitty Bang Bang in Adelaide.
1: Oh, yeah.
0: And I did the Rocky Horror Show in Adelaide as well.
1: Oh, which role did you play?
0: So in Adelaide I was Dr. Scott, but then we went to China and we performed in China for 3 months, the Rocky Horror Show, and I was Riff Raff in China.
1: Oh, that was a good role.
0: So that was great. And in China, what happened, it was before the changeover, so there was a lot of English people in China. So we'd do the show and then we'd have the front row of the show doing exactly this, you know, almost the mirror image of us. So it was a fantastic event. We loved it. 3 months.
1: So if someone says, if you go to a party, if someone comes to your place and you pick up the guitar, what's your go-to song? What's your standard? What's the...
0: Well, look, I think the song, well, no one wants me to play guitar. So it's normally I'll have a mate come over and we'll jam, but the kids don't like guitar. But I was doing some gigs on the Rock the Boat with Jimmy Barnes, you know, the cruise ship, and I unfortunately took my family with me.
1: Oh.
0: Well, that was a wrong move because, you know, the kids were younger and the youngest person on that boat was 50, you know. So. But I loved it because it's just rock music from, you know, from 10 o'clock in the morning to 4 o'clock at night. But my go-to song, my karaoke song, let's say, is Play That Funky Music. That's probably the song that I've performed the most in my life.
1: Now you've got a version of Knocking on Heaven's Door too, haven't you? Your own version of Knocking on Heaven.
0: So that wasn't written by us. It was written by Carmelina, and I can't remember his name. But anyway, we borrowed it off when we were doing the Tibaldi Brothers, and they kindly lent it to us. And then later on, they took it into Wogs Out of Work. So we were doing it in Wogs Out of Work, but we did Gnocchi on Heaven's Door with a G.
1: No, well, how's that go? Knock.
0: He goes, "Mama, take this pasta away from me. I can't eat it anymore. I'm getting fat, too fat to sing. I think I'm gnocchi on heaven's door."
1: Great to speak to you, George. Look forward to seeing you in Adelaide. You're at the Woodville Town Hall on the 19th of July. You're at the Regal. You've got the
0: Regal on the 18th.
1: And
0: Capri on the 20th.
1: All right. Thanks for the chat, mate.
0: So you won't miss us. See you, Cornsey. Thank you.
1: George Kapanyaris is my guest, folks. Thank you for joining us.
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5: A shower or two and 17 today with the 1 o'clock news. Good afternoon, I'm Mel Usher. A bus driver is in a serious but stable condition after a nasty crash at Port Adelaide this morning. His bus slammed into a concrete bridge pillar on Commercial Road at Baines Place around 10 to 9. It took more than an hour to free the 37-year-old before he was taken to hospital. A 28-year-old woman who was a passenger was also taken to hospital for non-life-threatening injuries. Three other passengers were treated at the scene. Well, the wet weather has wreaked havoc for some residents south of the city. Heavy overnight rain led to the Onkaparinga River breaking its banks. Sandbags are being made available, the SES attending at least 130 call-outs thanks to the deluge. The federal government remains confident states and territories will agree to a single artificial intelligence framework. The Prime Minister will push for a unified approach to AI at a meeting of National Cabinet tomorrow. Queensland and the Northern Territory have both rejected Labor's plan to force data centres to underwrite their own renewable power. But Energy Minister Chris Bowen claims it's the most sensible way forward.
6: We're requiring new data centres to bring their own new renewable energy backed by gas firming. That's a sensible, common-sense approach. The alternative, which is being promoted by the Federal Liberal Party and the Queensland government, would see prices go up.
5: Seven foreign nationals are in custody after Australian detectives helped dismantle overseas child abuse networks. More from Dusty Fitzpatrick.
7: New South Wales Police has been investigating the online sexual abuse and exploitation of children through two strike forces. Detectives tipped off international law enforcement partners when they identified offshore account holders. Seven alleged offenders have now been arrested across Uruguay, England, Poland, Mexico and the United States. Each of the men has been charged with child abuse offences and remains behind bars.
5: Retail giant Dan Murphy's and BWS has suffered an 88% hit to its annual profits. Parent company Endeavour Group says its heavy price cutting to fend off online competitors has dragged earnings down. And a big honour for the late Linda McCartney. The photographer and activist is getting a series of postage stamps in the US. They'll feature her nature and still life photography. Turning to 5AA Sport.
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5: More movement at Alberton. Port Adelaide has delisted Jackson Mead after 74 games for the club. Uncontracted defender Lockie Jones has also had his exit interview, but he's confident a new deal will be struck in the coming weeks. Meantime, Zach Butters spoke to Channel 7 as he flew out of Adelaide this morning, following yesterday's announcement on his future.
8: Yeah, obviously a big call, mate, so going through a range of motions at the moment. Nah, I'm not going to comment any further, that's it.
5: He's in the running to be named All-Australian at tonight's AFL Awards, while Port's Jack Whitlock is in the running for AFL Rising Star for 2026. He was the Round 8 nominee, which was Showdown 1. New Essendon coach Mark McVay has big plans for the club. He has set out his vision for the Bombers.
9: I do want them to be brave. I do want them to play with flair, but we need to fix up our team defence. I've coached team defence for a long period of time, so it'll be a system-based team defence.
5: West Coast is set to challenge a two-match ban given to Harley Reid for a dangerous tackle on Hawthorn co-captain Jai Newcombe. If the club doesn't succeed at the tribunal, Reid will miss the first two games of next season. West Coast has also revealed it'll challenge Brandon Stasevich's fine for careless contact with an umpire. Now checking 5AA traffic.
10: That earlier collision in Port Adelaide involving a bar still affecting traffic on Commercial Road near Russell Street. It's heavy in both directions. Here's Causeway Road to skip around. A little bit congested on the north-south motorway northbound approaching Waterloo Corner Road, and traffic lights remain blacked out in Rose Park on Fullerton Road near Grant Avenue. The Mercedes-Benz GLA 200 Special Edition for $65,490 drive away. 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Adelaide's most accurate traffic on 5AA.
5: The 5AA forecast, a shower or two, 17 today, partly cloudy tomorrow, 17. Thursday, sunny and 19, 20 and partly cloudy on Friday. Right now, it's 16 degrees on 5AA, always Adelaide.
4: 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Local, topical, fun. 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
11: Thank you very much, Mel. Good afternoon, everyone. Welcome along to the show. It is 6 minutes after one on this Tuesday. 8223-0000 is my number. Love to have you part of 5AA Afternoons today. And there are lots of news stories and topics for you to discuss. Very shortly, we'll talk about the flood warning as the Onkaparinga River swells after last night's rain. We'll speak to the SES. The Mayor, Moira Ware, will also join us with the latest. So some of the southern suburbs locals have been warned to, quote, prepare their properties. We'll find out the latest very shortly. You will hear from a couple of South Australia's most beautiful bogans on the show today, one being comedian Mark Ryan, the other part-time comedian Tim Jennifer's going to join us. They're doing a show for Multiple Birth SA. They're on the lookout for dads of twins and triplets and people that have got a lot of kids in their families to talk about men's mental health. So we'll meet the boys very shortly. Motoring expert Trent Nikolic will join us. So an Indian car maker has created cow-proof technology that could be used here in Australia to stop drivers from hitting kangaroos. My question for you this afternoon, what have you hit with your car? Touch wood, I never have, but I know down in the southeast lots of people do when it comes to kangaroos and deer. I know someone that hit an echidna and completely blew out their tyre, so we'll talk about that this afternoon. Phil Hoffman will be here, this being a Tuesday, to talk all things travel. This time next week, Rundle Mall will celebrate their 50th birthday. So today we'll talk about the stories and the things that are no longer in Rundle Mall. Would love to get your memories. It might be something like John Martin's. It might be the Muses. Maybe it's the Rundle Mall escalators. Maybe it's Dazzle Land. We will celebrate the 50 years of Rundle Mall, and it gives us another excuse to play what I would argue is the greatest jingle of all time, John Farnham, Rundle Mall, circa 1980s. Most

0: if I was in charge, I would have that pipe through Rundle Mall just constantly. Remember the old days when you got your CD player and you were able to put it on repeat, just play the song over and over so you could become word perfect? That would be me for Rundle Mall. It's such a great... That's only a short version too. Goes for another 30 to 40 seconds. So we'll talk about Rundle Mall, and I'd love to get your memories as we celebrate half a century. And if I was to say to you, the People's Temple or Heaven's Gate, the Branch Davidians or the Manson family, do you know what I'd be talking about? That would be the most famous and infamous cults in history. Well, today we're going to be joined by Mike King. He is a retired American criminal investigator and an expert on cults, and he is bringing his live show, The Psychology of Cults, to Adelaide this December. So we will join him later in the show. You'll be able to see that as well as hear it on our live stream a little later on. Most importantly, though, we would love you to be part of the show. 8223 0000 is my number, or you can send me a text at any time, 0448 08 1395. But first, as I mentioned, a flood warning for the Onkaparinga as the waters swell. The heavy overnight rain has triggered an emergency services flood warning, with the southern suburbs locals told to get ready. The SES State Duty Officer is Ian Benithan, joins us this afternoon. Ian, thanks for your time.
1: Good afternoon. How are you?
0: I'm very well, thank you. Can you give us the latest, please?
1: Yeah, look, it's looking like the gauges down at the old Noarlunga area have peaked, and it looks like they're flatlining now. So they're just sitting for the last couple of hours under the minor flood level. So we're monitoring that closely with the bomb, and with all of the rain that has now moved over to the east, we're pretty confident that we should be okay, but, you know, never say never.
0: So, Ian, with that, you had some minor flooding, is that right, because of the river, those living in the old Noarlunga area last night or this morning?
1: Yeah, we didn't really get that many call-outs in that particular area. So, I mean, we've had, you know, in the last 24 hours, we've had 160 calls for assistance, but they've been very widespread. Most of them are what we call flooding salvage, so either, you know, water coming in through the ceiling or water rising around their property. We have had a couple of swift water rescues with cars being trapped in water. So Currency Creek, we've had another one in Murraytown. So, yeah, so there's, you know, unfortunately, there's still people out there driving through flooded waters.
0: You think they would learn, Ian? How many times do you have to put this message out?
1: I know. But, you know, it's, you know, we're human beings. So.
0: Well, I know we didn't have...
1: I don't know what to say.
0: I know we didn't have really severe weather warnings, did we? But I assume, too, you probably got issues with trees as well as the flooding?
1: Yeah, look, there were a few branches that had come down. So we did have a few tree taskings. But, you know, it wasn't super windy, and it was probably more of the fact that the amount of rain that we had, leaves soaking up, just got a bit heavy, and, you know, decided that now's the time.
0: Have you found that we've had one of the wetter periods of time of recent times there, Ian? So you're finding that there are more, I guess, existing water levels or catchments or rivers that are getting close to that flooding line?
1: Oh, absolutely. You know, we look back at this time last year, our reservoirs were well down, our creeks and rivers were well down. So definitely, you know, we've had large amounts of rain over the last month or so, which has, you know, completely topped up the reservoirs, and Mount Bold, you know, they've had to start releasing.
0: I guess too, the wet conditions of the soil, that wouldn't help either. More rain, it becomes a little bit of a slop.
1: It does. So, you know, the grounds are now so saturated that they're not accepting any more water. So it's just running off now, and that's where we're getting more and more going into the creeks, which is going into the rivers and the reservoirs.
0: Ian Benithan is my guest from the SES State Duty Officer. I know you were setting up an incident management team for Noarlunga and for the Onkaparinga there. Will that still continue with what looks like it might just be subsiding, that water?
1: Yes, absolutely. We've got plans for the IMT at Noarlunga to stay on possibly overnight and into tomorrow as a just-in-case. We've got some sandbagging locations, so down at Lonsdale, mm-hmm. at one of the SES units there, and also down at Old Noarlunga, where they've got some sand and some sandbags, so residents can go and fill up their own sandbags and take them home in preparation.
0: I was reading on some of your notes, you're using drones now. Is that often the case, Ian, or is that becoming more and more helpful technology as you go forward for things like this?
1: They are so helpful. You know, we can get to, obviously, to places where we can't on foot or on vehicle. We can do live streaming, so they can take those video images that they're getting and send them straight back to either the IMT or the State Control Centre here at Keswick. We've got drones now that can communicate, so we can fly them in if someone's stranded. So, say, for example, we've got some people just south of Melrose that are trapped with two creeks around them. They're on high ground, so they've got food and water, so they're okay. But we can send the drone in, and we can talk to them, and they can talk back to the drone, and we can hear what they're saying. So if we can't get any closer than 100 metres, which is what is happening south of Melrose, we can send drones in and communicate them. We can do that with people trapped in vehicles in fast-flowing water as well. So
0: wow.
1: They are a huge asset now.
0: Yeah, it's a game changer, isn't it?
1: Yeah,
0: that
1: it is.
0: Plus
1: it is.
0: Your extensive amount of volunteers that you use. What kind of numbers were you looking at last night, Ian?
1: Look, we had a number of crews out. I haven't got the exact number, but we would have had in total, around about the 35, 40
0: okay.
1: Out at different times of the night with these challenging requests for assistance. So not too bad, but considering you think that these are volunteers, they're out in the middle of the night. I've got to go to work the next day.
0: Mm-hmm.
1: They do an absolutely amazing job. Without them, we couldn't do anything. So, yeah
0: they're brilliant. Before I let you go, a message for southern residents or anyone, I guess, when it comes to the weather that we've experienced over the last 24, 48 hours. Have you got a message for them?
1: Yeah, absolutely. So just monitor. Stay calm, and if you think that there's going to be a rise or you can see a rise and you think it's going to affect you, then call 132 500. That will get you through to the SES call centre and we'll be able to send a crew out to assist you.
0: 132 500. Well done. Perfect. Ian, thanks so much for your time this afternoon. Thanks for the work that you continue to do.
1: No worries. My pleasure. Thank
0: well done.
1: You.
0: State duty officer for the SES. That is Ian Benython with the latest. The Mayor of the Onkaparinga Council is Moira Ware. She joins me this afternoon. Mayor, lovely to have you on.
2: Nice to have a chat, Leith.
0: So it sounds like it's subsiding a little bit, but I guess an eventful 24, 48 hours for you.
2: Yes, certainly. A lot of our residents have been kept awake by the rain pouring in overnight and then get waking up and being a bit worried about some flooding. We've still got a few little spots that are causing a bit of concern. There's Nashwat Crescent at Moana. That's just behind the Surf Life Saving Club, if people know that. And Chalk Hill Road and McCaffrey Street over at McLaren Vale, that's a bit low level. And so asking people to stay away from that. And also Old Noarlunga. So just to add to what Ian from the SES was saying, if you don't need to be in the area, one of the other things you can do is just leave the locals to look after themselves.
0: Yes.
2: We appreciate people having an interest and wanting to help, but that Old Noarlunga community are pretty special and they do know how to sandbag and support each other. And so if you do, we'd rather not have people come in to have a little look and see what's going on. It's much easier for them and the SES to get on with the jobs that they need to do to protect property.
0: It's some great advice. I saw a mayor from one of your great residents, Ryan Fitzgerald, there in Port Noarlunga at the Port Noarlunga Footy Club on socials the last few weeks. You've had a lot of rain down south.
2: We have. And I'm glad to see I was just looking at the bureaus, noticing that it's all moving away, which is excellent news. And while we are really happy to have some of the rain, it is getting to a point where I think we're a bit over it, to be honest. there are a few little things too. We're still concerned about the high tide, which will come later on this afternoon, probably about 3:30. if the Salt Fleet Road and Commercial Road need to be closed. If that happens, that's a decision for Department of Infrastructure and Transport and SAPOL. We'll be there to help them if that's something that they feel needs to happen. But there's a bit of a feeling that with the rain, the river's running so fast, it might actually sweep that problem away. So we just really don't know yet, but we're keeping an eye on that. So as Ian was saying, monitor. If there are things that you are concerned about, keep an eye on the SES website and the Bureau's website. They're going to be doing updates again later this afternoon.
0: Yeah, so we can watch that. So I'm speaking to the Mayor of Onkaparinga, Moira Ware. So Mayor, Ian did mention this too. People drive through floodwaters. That's the other message, isn't it? Not to do it, but B, I guess, keeping a lookout too, whether it's the Department of Infrastructure and Transport, because I guess roads in your area can change very quickly.
2: Yes, they can change quickly. And, you know, something that looks, some of our roads, like over in McLaren Vale, you have got the flood water, you know, those markers to tell you how deep it is. But the flood waters can move quite quickly. So if it's flooded, don't go there. That's really the best advice. I know some of the kids from the school at Old Noolunga were evacuated earlier today as well. They were asked to because it's quite low-lying there. So we know how people do know how to look after each other and look after those spaces, but we do need people to be sensible. Don't drive through floodwaters. Don't let kids play in the floodwater. It is a dangerous spot, and make sure that you're protecting your property as best you can.
0: Yeah, and I think I'm guilty of that when I was a child, Mayor. I think we all thought, oh, well, it's water, it's safe. But it is a good message for people to take note of, you know, not to let the kids do that.
2: Yeah, and it's a good message for you to be passing on for the next generation. You know, floods are dangerous things, and we need to make sure that we don't need to use that drone to communicate with someone. We can just keep the kids safe and sound inside.
0: We are being cautious, but you still have sandbags on offer, don't you?
2: Yes, yeah, so the SES have got a little station at Old Noolunga, down near the netball court. So if you want to go there, and also their station at Lonsdale as well, you can go and do your self-serve sandbags as well. And as a council, we're on standby to help if things get to that stage. But we're pretty optimistic that we've passed through the worst of it, and now it's a question of just waiting for the tide, and then hopefully we'll be well and truly through it.
0: I mentioned this to Ian. We're so thankful for the volunteers as part of the SES who do this on a night when most of us want to stay indoors, Mayor, and not be anywhere near the conditions. But I guess for your residents too and the volunteers in your area, the people that pull together, be it football and netball clubs, be it service groups, like that's when a community comes together, isn't it, when you have things like this?
2: Yeah, look, it's just absolutely magic. People are very resilient, and they do rely on each other. And in any emergency, it's your neighbour, it's your friend. You know, long before even the SES arrive, somebody's out there giving you a hand. And we've got incredible volunteers through all our emergency services, our service clubs like Rotary and Kiwanis and Lions. I mean, they're all out there giving each other a hand. Coaches and the footy teams and the netball clubs. I mean, it really is a great community effort.
0: Is it one of those things as a council you have to look at, not just yours, but many of the councils, where the grounds have been affected by low-lying water? Is that something that's always, I guess, for mayors and councils alike, always something you're looking at?
2: We are. You might recall a little flood event earlier in the year when Jubilee Playground, which is a pretty famous playground at Port Noolunga, and then the Port Noolunga, the footy oval there, needed kind of a vacuum treatment to get rid of the water. So we do have to keep an eye on that. Sometimes that's not just because of the low-lying land. It's also some of the hydrology, the way water works. And we have a pretty high water table in some parts across the council area too. So then the water sort of lies around a bit. But there are fantastic engineers, really good support, and we do get together to try and make sure that that is a minimum impact on our sporting clubs.
0: Well done. Thank you for your time this afternoon, Mayor. We greatly appreciate that. Any final message for the good folk of the southern suburbs?
2: Well, if they do find anything that seems to be affecting them from a council point of view, they can always ring our council as well, which is 8384066. We cannot be the eyes and ears everywhere. We've got 512 square kilometres. So if there's something in your street or your area that you think is a council-related problem, please sing out, let us know. We really appreciate it.
0: Thanks so much for taking our call. Appreciate it.
2: Thanks, Lee.
0: Moira Ware, the mayor of the city of Onkaparinga. So the flood warning overnight looks like it's subsided, but still, understandably, people are being cautious. There was some concern that people would have to prepare their properties with some minor flooding there from the Onkaparinga River. So that's due to, obviously, the falls overnight, the water levels in the catchments and some of the rivers there, and obviously the condition of the soil as well. But as Ian and the mayor both mentioned, if you see something, call it in. The number, if you do need to contact SES, 132 500. That's 132 500. Sandbags available, Noarlunga Football Club, Lindsay Road and Bryan Road there at Lonsdale at the SES venue. You can check that out as well. And again, thanks to all of the volunteers and the great staff and team from SES right across the city and the state for the work that they do. 25 after one.
3: 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He loves his Adelaide Crows. And each week he joins David and Will to share his footy tips and have a few laughs. 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
0: Karen on the text has sent in a video of a flowing creek, Tangari Regional Park at Woodcroft. Thank you, Karen. The rain gauge showing 56 mils since it started raining yesterday at 7 a.m. Andrew said, can the drones drop medical supplies, food and water? Surf Lifesaving Clubs are now using drones to drop flotation devices. I would assume absolutely, Andrew. If you can get a meal delivered and you can get shopping delivered via drones, they will certainly use that for emergencies. And this is interesting from Kev. He said, Leith, I live on the York Peninsula, but I've had to go to town. Let's find out why. What's going on, Kev?
16: Well, I was I've had to go into town over the last week, and I normally don't go into town very often, and I was so shocked to see the River Torrens the way it was, the colour and the algae in it. It is absolutely disgusting.
0: Whereabouts did you see it? What part of the Torrens, Kev?
16: Coming up King William Street.
0: Okay. I'm looking here. There's a Facebook page called Weather Obsessed, and they put it on the torrents flowing well after the recent rains. You're right. It is kind of, it's a very dark brown colour, but I guess that's just the runoff, Kev.
16: I just thought as I was going past, that's really not a good sight if you're a traveller coming into Adelaide.
0: Mm. Oh, so you're saying for tourists, not a welcoming sight?
16: No. that sort of thing. And you've got all those footy games going on and stuff like that. So you're crossing that bridge. It just, honestly, when I went past it, it was disgusting.
0: Mm. Thank you, Kev. I don't know how you fix it, though. I guess that's been an ongoing existing problem with the Torrens. It is a natural runoff. These particular photos I'm looking at here where it just looks like it's a brown creek flowing. These are from Lochiel Park near Campbelltown and Felixstowe. So I'll have to go down and have a look down at the outlet there, Kev, down at West Beach and see what it looks like there. But I appreciate the text and the call. Thank you for that. 1:30 headlines are on the way. Hope you can stay around because a couple of beautiful bogans next.
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18: Good afternoon. Mel Usher with the news headlines. Authorities are hopeful the threat posed by the Onkaparinga River in the wake of our heavy rain has subsided, but they remain on red alert. A bus driver is in a serious but stable condition after his bus slammed into a concrete pillar in a Port Adelaide bridge this morning. The only remaining monkey, Mickey Dolenz, is heading back to Adelaide. And in sport, new Essendon coach Mark McVay says he'd like to see James Hurd back at the club. The 5AA forecast, a shower or two, 17 today. Right now it's 16 degrees. We'll have more news at 2 on 5AA, always Adelaide.
15: The road to Bathurst starts at the Bend. From September 11 to 13, camp trackside at the AirTouch 500 and turn race weekend into a family getaway. Wake up close to the action, then explore fan zones. Kids.
18: Mark McVay says he'd like to see James Hurd back at the club. The 5AA forecast, a shower or two, 17 today. Right now it's 16 degrees. We'll have more news at 2 on 5AA, always Adelaide.
15: The road to Bathurst.

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3: 27 minutes to 2. 8223-0000 is the number if you would like to join us. I'm going to go with Sunny Boys. Might be the case.
4: That's correct.
3: Thank you, Tim. The Bogan level in the room has just tripled. We've got a self-confessed Bogan from Millicent. We've got the beautiful Bogan, friend of show, friend of station, much loved comedian Mark Ryan. He's here. Lovely to see you, Mark.
5: Hey, how you doing, Lee?
3: And we have Port Adelaide's most famous Bogan, I would argue there. Albert Park, where are we officially going?
4: It was
3: going
4: funny on the broadcast on Channel 7 when I was doing the sample game, Sturt Adelaide, they showed an old clip. And the cry for the mullet to come back was quite significant.
3: Yes.
4: Yeah. So I had the beautiful Bogan mullet back in those days.
5: I remember.
4: So it was fitting. But what they used to say, business at the front and party at the back.
3: Yeah, that's right.
5: Yeah, 100%.
4: That was the 80s.
3: Last time I saw Mark, beautiful Bogan, you had more hair than you have now. You've just slimmed down for winter.
5: I shaved it last year in September, and I raised $2,500 for Mentally for EP on Eyre Peninsula for their mental health work they do, and I work with them heaps. But my hair was receding, and one of my kids, who I don't like, I like the other ones, but this one in particular, was like, it was thinning at the top, and he was like, "You've got Gollum hair."
4: Oh. And
5: I can't really say what I said to him on radio, but then I shaved it. I was like, I can't do this. I can't have the receding hairline.
4: I've got to say, it looks good.
3: It does look good. It's a little like Erling Haaland that we saw yesterday, the Manchester City player who's cut off the sort of long flowing
4: locks. Well, he had the sort of Viking look, didn't he?
3: Yeah, and now, of course, he's just got the crew cut. So how do we get two of Adelaide's most beloved Bogans together, Tim? What happens here?
4: Well, it's funny you should ask that, Leith. You may well be aware of my situation where my daughter-in-law and son had a set of twins, and then 6 years later had another set of twins. Mm. So it's, I did say to him, I said, how do you have your coffee, double shot latte or what? But Morgan, my daughter-in-law, works feverishly on the multiple births essay. So it's a community group, and they try and support families with multiple births. And what they've decided to put on is a dad's night. And sometimes, you know, the mums get a lot of attention, which is fair enough too, because I've got the babies and the like. But what that happens is the dads sometimes maybe just get left behind or maybe just out the picture, and they want to, you know, sort of focus on the dads for this particular evening.
3: So this is where you both come in, because, of course, Mark, this is kind of not just making people laugh, but you've got a higher purpose for this in that you do a lot of work in the mental health space.
5: Yeah, 100%. And, part of my, I guess, my whole thing is trying to break stigma around mental illness and also let people know it's okay to struggle and to ask for help.
3: And being a parent is difficult, as you both know, at the best of times, let alone when it's doubled or tripled or you're just adding doubles to singles that you already have.
4: Yeah, well, I got some stats off of Multiple Birth SA, and they said, look, 5 times more financial to raise twins and 13 times more financial to raise triplets. So that is significant. That's financial pressure straight away upon the families. And then dad's probably feeling that because he has to sort of feel like he's, you know, out there trying to earn the quid. And 1 in 10 fathers experience depression in that first year of the baby being born. So babies being born. So, you can see where it could start. And we were just talking off air, Mark and I, about just making sure that these sort of nights, just getting inside them to say, if you're feeling bit off, try and cut it off at the pass and go and get help.
5: Yeah, and also, like, I like to, you know, in my stand-up, I like to talk about how, like, or when we talk about

0: parenting, like, you've only been a parent as long as your children have been alive.
1: Correct.
0: Yeah. And you've never done today before.
1: No.
0: So, you know, sometimes it's the narratives that you talk about, like, I need to provide. Yeah, but at what cost?
1: Yeah.
0: As well, do you know what I mean? Because you put the narratives that you have to do this, you have to do that. Well, maybe.
1: Yeah.
0: Or maybe just take a deep breath and realize we're all going through it.
2: Yeah. But imagine that too. So you've got it, and then you're not quite sure what you're doing with one child, and then you get two, or in your case, you get four.
1: Yeah.
2: You'd be like, what am I doing? Not just the stress financially and mental and everything that goes with that, but just how do you feed two at once? How do you change to it? Like, everything changes. So you can understand why people would have mental health issues and get stressed about it.
0: Yeah, because, if you're already on, you know, if you're already struggling with life, and then all of a sudden you heap more stuff and it keeps piling up.
2: Yep.
0: Mm. You can see why people, you know, hit the deck pretty quick.
1: Suddenly get weighed down, exactly. So we're looking to have a bit of fun, but also the important messages that Mark's just talking about there. And then it's on at the Gov on a Wednesday night,
2: tomorrow
1: September
2: week.
1: 2nd.
2: Yep.
1: Correct. Well done there.
2: Thank you.
1: And it's in that long bar on the side of the Gov. You know,
2: perfect.
1: I love that room.
2: Excellent.
1: So, and it's all the dads that have got multiples, they can come in for free, and there's a small charge for anybody that wants to rock up and just have a good dad's night out.
2: Yeah, so if you've got twins or triplets or you've got multiple kids, you can do that. So if you go to the website multiplebirthsa.org.au, you'll be able to find all the details there. Wednesday, 2nd of September, which is Wednesday week at the Gov, free drink on arrival too. And why not get around the dads? You would see this with the travels and the shows that you do. You know, people would, men want to be stoic and they want to be proud and they're dads, so they feel they've got to be the provider and they've got to be all of this. As Tim mentioned, there's a lot on the mother, but maybe sometimes the father is forgotten somewhat because a lot of attention is on the mother and the kids.
0: Yeah, and also, like, but you're right, like, there's this attitude that you have to be stoic. I know I did a show in Penang once, and like I did what I do, and we come out of the show afterwards, and you know, this old farmer was having a smoke next to me, and like he just goes, you know, just kind of like scoffed at what we were just talking about, and because I kind of picked up what was going on, and I was like, oh, just let him be for a little bit, and then you know, after a while, he got comfortable standing next to me, and he goes, you know, 70 years I've never talked about my mental health.
1: Wow.
0: I've lived with depression for 70 years and I've never spoken about it.
1: Wow.
0: And this is what we live in, because people go, oh, I'm weak if I speak about, like...
1: Well, especially his era.
0: Right?
1: Especially his era.
0: Even now, like, you know, this week I'm moving house and I've got all this stuff going on. It's like, and then you feel like you have to put a front on even to come in here and go, oh, yeah, I'm good.
1: Yeah.
0: I'm a mess.
1: Yeah.
0: Like, I've got stuff going everywhere. Like, it's crazy. Like, I need to move house in the next 2 days. I've got three children. Like,
2: yep.
0: Like, life's chaotic, but again, you put a mask on and go, oh, no, I'm all right, and then you're not.
1: But it's good to talk about it.
2: Tim talks about this a lot in the sporting realm, don't we? The change from your days in the change rooms to what's going on now. Do you think that's trickling over to other aspects of life, business, work, you know, like age demographics? Are we getting better in that space, do you think?
1: Oh, I think we're getting better. Without a doubt, you wouldn't have heard too many of these conversations going on 40 years ago. No way.
2: No.
1: Not on air, not in locker rooms, not in classrooms at all. So I feel like there's a desire to get better, which is good.
2: Yes.
1: Which is really good. And I know I've spoken with Mark and others about how we, and when I say we, at Port Adelaide, we lost too many through suicide. So it's about trying to now identify it as early as possible and trying to get those guys help as quick as possible. And I feel like, I know for a fact, that we've been able to get to a couple, which has been good.
0: And, you know, like, if, you know, I'm a punk rock kid from back in the day, you know, Henry Rollins, right, master of mayhem, right, he's out now saying, you know, kindness is king and love is punk rock, because we've done nasty before. We've done harden up. We've done that for years. And look where it's led to us.
1: Yeah.
0: You know what I mean?
2: There is still an element, though, that needs to be taught that, don't you think? Like, I'm watching all of this stuff with the Sydney Swans and all of the stresses and mental health that's going right across. And you still get that element online, Mark, who are just, toughen up.
1: Don't
2: it's
1: read
2: no
1: it.
2: No big deal.
0: That's, you know, that's 1%. I got called the other day. Someone reached out and said, how are you doing? I said, look, not particularly well, but I've learned to do this for a long time by myself, right? And I have people around me, but also depression makes you feel like you're the only one going through it, so it's hard to reach out, especially sometimes I feel the pressure in my role. Everyone's like, oh, he's a mental health guy. So
2: He knows what's going on. He's
0: right?
2: got everything
0: sorted.
2: Oh,
0: he must
2: sorted.
0: Be all right. I'm not.
2: Yep.
0: But you know, there's that narrative that, oh, he'll be right. And then someone said to me, how do you get through this? So I just kind of go through stuff. And then I got called a coward and I'm a hypocrite. And I was like, and they're like, you need to listen to yourself. And I was like, well, one, name calling isn't the way we get around this stuff.
2: No.
0: Do you know what I mean? Like, calling people a coward isn't nice. But like, but yeah, there is.
1: There's nowhere that person would say it in front of your face anyway.
2: No.
1: My best advice is always don't read it.
2: Yeah.
1: Because it's the old story. If you value the person, you value their opinion. Most of these people, you're not valuing that. Yeah. And they don't value themselves. Because when you're as nasty as that, you're not happy in life.
0: And that's the 1%. Like, let's have, who's really on Facebook these days? Like, you know what I mean? Like, no one. Like, I think it's a dying thing. And people that actually comment as well, like, they're just.
2: Yep.
0: Nasty, like they call them all the time keyboard warriors, but and I get enough comments where people go, oh, come on, man.
2: Yeah.
0: Like,
2: I don't find Facebook as bad as Twitter. You know, Twitter's an absolute cesspool.
0: I deleted Twitter ages ago.
2: But I find the older demographic are all on Facebook, people like my mother.
1: Yeah.
2: So I go with that. That's a welcoming crowd.
1: That's actually a fact that the demographics show that Facebook is probably the older user. The Snapchats and
0: Instagram.
1: Insta is definitely younger.
2: Did you
1: profile.
2: Ever have,
1: TikTok is the youngest.
2: Yeah. Did you ever both have, when you become fathers, was there ever moments where you went, what am I doing here? Why can't this kid sleep? How do I be a better husband as well as a better father? Like all of those, you know, we can all look back now because our kids are older.
0: Every day. No, I still every day, like, what am I doing? Like my kids are 21, 19 and 17.
2: Yeah.
0: And there's also a thing about, that people don't talk about when you're an older parent is the grief. Like my kids got their licenses, like two of them got their driver's license, and I cried for hours because I'm like, the last 18 years I've driven you around everywhere, and now I feel obsolete,
2: empty nesters,
0: right? And there's this thing that people don't, because they're like, well, what? Like my kids stopped playing junior basketball. They've played junior basketball for 10 years for North Adelaide, and they stopped this year, and I sit there and go, what?
1: Yeah, that's purpose.
0: What do I do with my
1: goes
0: life
1: back
0: now?
1: To purpose.
0: Like we used to do two trainings and a game every week, and now,
2: what do you do?
0: What do you do?
1: Yeah,
0: like
1: you got to repurpose,
0: right? And
1: it's funny when they do get older. I think Modern Family is a great show, great comedic show. But I'll never forget the father Jay, which is the old Al Bundy,
2: Ed O'Neill.
1: He's sitting there at doing that bit to camera, and he goes, they carry on about you got to be this, you got to be that. He said, what you got to be? Just be there.
0: Just be there. And that's the biggest thing.
1: It's the best line.
0: I've been, I'm a weird dude, I think, anyway, but like, I've stopped people in supermarkets or at cafes going, just enjoy this.
2: Oh, I've become like a real preacher, like a real TED talker, going, particularly with people who are about to have children or people who have young children. I'm like, do not take this for granted because I can't believe how fast it goes.
0: Oh.
2: Where all of a sudden the kids are like, in year 12, or in my case, they're in year 10, in year 12. And I saw this really sweet video online of a parent talking about they don't remember the last time they held their kids. You know when you get to hold a kid and you put your arm and you carry them around because that just stops and you don't get warning, it just stops.
1: Mm.
2: But now they're encouraging kids to do it. So I say to my two, I'm like, come on, I'll carry you one more time. So at least I can say, 2026, August, I carried you. Bailey's 6'3", 6'4". Yeah. He doesn't want to do that. Ella doesn't want to. I'll break him, though. I'll get it, Mark.
0: And you can't go grab just another person's child either. And
1: no,
0: hold
1: that's
0: them.
1: Illegal,
0: that's,
1: I believe.
0: That's illegal. You lose your working with children for that one.
2: I do. That kind of feels sad to go, man, I missed that spot.
1: Yeah. You'll get it back with grandkids.
2: That's the thing.
1: It's funny. I was... My first set of twins, I was bathing the boy and young Xavier with Darcy, my son, and I sort of looked and we were mucking around and he started laughing at what I was doing with Xavier, you know, and pouring the water on his head and all the rest of it. We're laughing and all that. And I looked at him, I said, do you know this was me and you 20 years ago?
2: Yeah.
1: And he sort of looked as if, oh, wow, didn't think about me as that person. With him.
2: Yeah, that's because, right.
1: You couldn't remember when he's 2 years old.
2: Do twins do everything together? You know, do twins eat at the same time? Do they two at the same time? Do everything
1: sleep? They tend to because it's about organisation and it's about getting through efficiently as best you can in the day. So a lot of that, and it's the same with like outfits. You know, you see twins wearing a lot of the same outfits and that's because it's like, it's easy. It's easy to get moving and like our issue with the second set is they're a girl and a boy. Sorry, two girls.
2: Yep.
1: Where the first ones were boy and a girl. So the outfits, we get a pink and a blue, and one of them wear the blue, and they go, oh, so that's the boy. Yeah. We've definitely still got that mindset of pink and blue.
2: Gosh, but even the stress for that for parents, you know, where everything is, it's not just one, it's two. It's feeding two, it's changing two, it's pushing two, it's two crying, it's two unwell at the same time.
1: My wife went in for a procedure on Friday, so Friday mornings normally pick up the older two and the younger two and take that. That's it. Got to get there at 7, got to prepare them, get them ready, all the rest of it, get them to school and daycare.
2: Yes.
1: So she was out of action because she's in hospital, so I had to do it on my own. And, I learned a lot of lessons. I tell you, that was one hairy morning. I was exhausted by 9.
0: We never had twins, but I've been a foster parent for 18 years. Yeah. And so my 19-year-old was just turned, was before his first birthday. And then we had our foster son who still lives with us now.
1: Yeah.
0: Come live with us. And so we had two real close together.
1: Yeah.
0: And that's challenging enough.
1: Yeah.
0: I remember one day, they're different colours, I guess, for the most part. I remember one lady saying, are they twins? And I was like, I don't think they are.
1: We got that with the girl and the boy. Are they identical? They said.
0: Some people. Father Christmas at at the Santa's Wonderland at Christmas time, right? And I had a guy ask me the other day. He goes, "So when do you do your Christmas stuff?" And I was like, "Huh?" And he goes, "When do you dress up?"
1: Normally around April.
0: when are you Santa? And I was like,
2: "Don't you think?
1: Take a guess.
2: Don't you think when you think about how hard it would be with twins and triplets for your mum? Like, how many kids did you?
1: She had 10 singles. Yeah.
2: Like it's so bonkers to me. I can't imagine.
1: We worked out she was pregnant for 21 years.
2: But do you imagine she would have had to be? We talk about, you know,
1: most patient woman.
2: Prior preparation prevents poor performance.
1: The old man had no patience, and she was incredibly patient.
2: Yeah, those mums and families that had huge amount of kids.
1: Yeah,
2: how well must they have run? Like just well-oiled machines.
1: When we grew up, there was families around us that had 14 kids and 13 kids.
0: Well, my ex-wife, she's a Graham, flashes. And I think. Nana Doris had 13 or 14 children.
2: It's hard to comprehend, isn't it?
1: Amazing. You know, and I bless my mum. She's still alive and struggling a bit with the old dementia. But honestly, her patience was unbelievable, off the charts as far as being able to handle the mayhem of what is children.
0: Oh.
1: It's great fun.
0: And without iPhones. Wow. No. That's
2: right. Bit of love for you both too, Mark and Tim. Great to hear Dad's point of views. And another says, I'm loving the interaction between you guys. It's just lovely. Dads probably don't talk, and that's what I guess a night like this would be about.
1: Yeah, and telling them it's okay. And if you are struggling, ask for help.
0: Yeah. Yep. And that's the biggest thing out of all, ask for help. No one. I say this all the time. Like I've been to Eyre Peninsula, I think, already 12 times.
2: Because you do a lot of stuff with John Mannion and Breakthrough, don't you?
0: Yes. Yep. Yeah. And also Mentally for EP and every other mental health.
2: You're the mental health go-to funny guy.
0: Yeah.
2: Yep.
0: Yeah. Well, we're suicide prevention networks and stuff. But like, you know, you're okay until you're not.
1: Mm.
0: Like everything can be swimmingly well until you're not.
2: Yep.
0: When you're not, I've never heard someone go, nah, it's all good.
1: Yeah.
0: I don't have time for you. Because, you know, often we say when we do like, the serious part of our work, I'd rather you call me at 2 o'clock in the morning than be a pallbearer next week.
1: Yeah. Spot on.
0: But let's man up a bit. Not in the best way.
1: Yeah.
0: I'm not doing okay.
1: Yeah.
0: And that's the core of it.
2: It is great advice. The night is next Wednesday, the 2nd of September. It's on from 6 until 9 at the Governor Hindmarsh, 59 Port Road there at Hindmarsh. Free drink on arrival. 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Sample Premiership star, 5AA radio host, twins of grandparents extraordinaire. And Mark Ryan, the beautiful Bogan, who is, as you've been hearing, a mental health advocate and also a very funny man. He's a great guy. I don't know why I'm speaking to you in third person. You're right there. Multiple Birth SA, welcoming inclusive community, celebrating families, the joy of a multiple birth, understanding the unique challenges too that people experience when you have multiple birth family. If you'd like to get along to the night, it'll be a lot of fun tomorrow week, 2nd of September, multiplebirthsa.org.au. Great to see you both.
1: Thanks,
2: Timmy,
1: mate.
2: Lovely
1: Thank
2: to
1: you.
2: See
1: Appreciate
2: you. Mark, good to see you too.
0: Thank you, mate.
2: Back after this, 9 to 2.
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2: Mark and Tim getting some more love on the socials. Thank you, Leith. Great to hear men talking about being fathers and grandfathers. And another said, Leith, you should do that more often because we never get to hear men do family talk. Thank you for the feedback. We'll certainly pass it on to both. 5 minutes to two. News coming up very shortly with Mel. We spoke earlier to Kev from the York Peninsula, who came into town and was staggered by the state of the Torrens, the colour, and how dirty it was. Madeline, producer Madeline, just alerted me to a Instagram video from Adelaide City Councillor Henry Davis. Here's a small part.
13: Don't go to a rally and tell everybody how important the parklands are, how important the environment is, and then leave the River Torrens like this, full of rubbish as far as the eye can see, with shopping trolleys dumped into it. Now, if we want to preserve the Adelaide parklands for our future generations, the first thing is to clean up our own backyard. When a tourist comes to Adelaide, this is what they say, and I'm worried that they won't come back again. Adelaide City Council needs to walk the walk, not just talk the talk.
2: He joins us, Adelaide City Councillor Henry Davis. Thanks for your time, Henry.
14: Thank you for having me. Actually, former Adelaide City Council, I've resigned, and I've given my notice I'll be running for Lord Mayor of Adelaide.
2: Thank you for that. I'll update your identification on our phone screen, Henry. Thank you. Is it as bad as you say? I haven't had a chance to see the video yet, just been made aware of it, but are you like our caller Kev, staggered at what the Torrens is like?
14: Yeah, it's disgusting. And it's not the first time, and it sits there like that for weeks on end. And there really just doesn't seem to be a real conscious effort to keep our parklands we're up to scratch and where they need to be. So I see why the state government are looking at poaching them. They made this argument around the Johnny Brown Park when they're looking at putting the golf driving range. And so when the Adelaide City Council says, you know, we want to keep our parklands and we're looking after them, we're preserving them, and then the state government looks at some of the states of it and they say, well, look, you can't afford to maintain it, we'll take it over. Mm. And I think that's why a lot of people are saying, well, chop down these trees, because there really is a lack of vision around the parklands.
2: So we were talking to a caller, Kev, earlier, Henry. He was saying how brown and disgusting, you know, the water was through the Torrens. Some of that is natural runoff. Are you saying the parts that you're looking at, that's just plain rubbish?
14: Yeah, well, there's just islands of rubbish. They're all in the reeds. There's shopping trolleys with mattresses dumped in it and rugs and things like that. So it's in a pretty terrible state. And the worst thing is it's in front of our, you know, one of our main conferencing centres. So if you've got visitors coming to Adelaide and they look out of the window onto the River Torrens and you see piles of rubbish sitting in front of them. You know, this is not the picture of Adelaide we want to be representing to the world.
2: No.
14: So the City of Adelaide needs to get the basics right before we start going on marches and telling everybody how we love the parklands. And the reality is that over the last 4 years, this council, despite being the most, they'll tell you how much they love it, but the asset management plans were only funded to about half of what they needed to be. They should have been funded at $3 million, but they've only been funded at $1.5 million. And so we're seeing this gradual degradation across the entire city, across a number of different asset classes.
2: Is that quite simply a city council issue? Is that a member for Adelaide issue? Is that something the state government need to look into because it is the Torrens and the city?
14: Well, the Adelaide City Council, my understanding, has full custodianship over the, you know, the Torrens Lake. Green Adelaide do play an important part in the entire river system. And of course, rubbish is going to come from upstream. Mm. But the City of Adelaide Council needs to look at, you know, this is one of our main features of Adelaide. And you know, where our conference comes and they come and look out that window and they come and see what Adelaide is. We can't have it full of rubbish. You know, it kind of looks like a very grubby kind of barley.
2: No, so, correct. I mean, there's rubbish, Henry, and then there's shopping trolleys and mattresses, which don't.
14: Yeah.
2: Yeah.
14: That's right.
2: That doesn't make sense.
14: And the toxic water signs all throughout the Torrens Lake. So there needs to be a real concerted effort into improving the water quality of the River Torrens. You know, they used to have swimming races back there.
2: Yep.
14: But I think it really goes to a larger vision of what, you know, we as South Australia want to see for the parklands. And that's why so many people are willing to abandon this key tenant of what Adelaide is for the MotoGP, for example. Like, you know, you wouldn't put the MotoGP through the Botanic Gardens, or you wouldn't knock over the stadium for the MotoGP, because it is such an already beautiful place, and it's a used place. Whereas you look at places like Johnny Park, full of tyres and rubbish, and the government says, well, I'm going to put a driving range there. And everyone goes, well, great, because it looks terrible at the moment. Mm. So the city council needs to focus on what it should be doing, not all these political battles, and it should just be getting the basics right.
2: Thank you for bringing it to our attention. Appreciate your time this afternoon.
14: Thank you.
2: Henry Davis, former Adelaide City Councillor, my guest. 2 o'clock news time.
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16: A shower or two and 17 today with the 2 o'clock news. I'm Mel Usher. A bus driver has been cut from the wreckage and taken to hospital after slamming into a concrete bridge pillar at Port Adelaide. It happened on Commercial Road at Baines Place during peak hour this morning. It took crews more than an hour to free him. He's now in a serious but stable condition. A 28-year-old female passenger suffered non-life-threatening injuries. Three other passengers were treated at the scene. Authorities are hopeful the threat posed by the Onkaparinga River in the wake of our heavy rain has subsided. The state has copped record falls in the past 36 hours, which led to the river breaching its banks. SES have responded to a number of properties. Local Mayor Moira Weir is keeping a close eye on the water levels.
17: We're pretty optimistic that we've passed through the worst of it, and now it's a question of just waiting for the tide, and then hopefully we'll be well and truly through it.
16: Celebrity agent Ralph Carr has been sentenced to a maximum 6 years jail for raping a woman at his Melbourne home in 2023. The 66-year-old must spend at least 4 years behind bars before being eligible for parole after he was found guilty of 2 counts of rape and 1 of sexual assault. A court heard Carr abused the woman's trust, taking advantage of her when she was intoxicated and in need of comfort after confiding in him about a relationship breakup. The judge said Carr has shown no remorse and described his conduct as appalling. Carr was married to Tina Arena for several years in the 1990s. The opposition says an early end to the Royal Commission into Anti-Semitism represents a betrayal of the Jewish community. News Corp reports the inquiry will examine its final witness in the coming days, despite originally setting aside the rest of the week. The coalition is calling for the inquiry to be extended to give more people the chance to testify. Liberal leader Angus Taylor has told News 24 Labor has no interest in extending the commission.
18: This is a betrayal of the Jewish community. It is absolutely the wrong thing to do. This is a government that has never wanted this Royal Commission. They did it under duress, and there are clear witnesses that need to be called that haven't been.
16: An AI scientist says we should start getting used to music made by artificial intelligence. An Australian-made AI remake of Madonna's Like a Prayer is banned from the ARIA charts because there's no human creative input. But Professor Matt Cooperholt says AI is already a part of our everyday life.
19: Using AI to help us with something is kind of embedded in almost everything we do now. They have highlighted, you know, the vocals can't be AI generated, but there's no way that track from Josh was 100% made with AI because it came out under his name, so he at the very least put some prompts into a machine somewhere.
16: One of the original presenters on the TV show Getaway has died. Tina Dalton has passed away after a short illness. She later moved into documentaries and natural history filmmaking. Now turning to 5AA Sport.
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16: Jackson Mead's time at Alberton is over. He's been delisted by Port Adelaide after 74 games. He's told Seven it's been great to follow in his dad, Darren Mead's, footsteps.
21: Yeah, I mean, obviously from a father-son perspective, you know, not a lot of boys get to do that. So something that I'm really grateful for and, you know, reflect on obviously 24 when we were, you know, pretty close to making a grand final. That's obviously a highlight of the career.
16: Ollie Wines is set to play on for another season after finishing the year off strongly. New Essendon coach Mark McVeigh says he'd like to see James Hurd back at the club. Hurd was one of the final four candidates for the senior coaching role, and McVeigh says he'll talk to Hurd about the possibility of a role in the footy department. McVeigh says he still has a good relationship with Hurd.
22: I love James Hurd. He's one of my best mates. And it was difficult to go through the process against a good friend. He's been a constant in my life since I was 17 years of age, and we spoke this morning. And the way he spoke to me of how proud of this moment for me, it hasn't broken us.
16: To tennis, and Roger Federer has returned to Arthur Ashe Stadium. The 5-time US Open champion is getting ready for his testimonial week in New York. And a new record has been set in the English Premier League, Chelsea scoring in the opening 31 seconds before a 3-2 win over Fulham. Now checking 5AA traffic.
23: There's reports of a crash in Edwardstown on South Road at Dawes Road. Also works to watch out for in Unley on Unley Road, citybound near Clyde Street. Speed back to 40k's there. Also speed reductions in place due to works in Felixstowe on OG Road, outbound near Kent Street, and in Findon on Crittenden Road, outbound near Glen Elder Street. 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Adelaide's most accurate traffic on 5AA.
16: The 5AA forecast: a shower or two, 17 today, partly cloudy tomorrow, 17. Thursday, sunny up to 19, 20 and partly cloudy on Friday. Right now, it's 16 degrees on 5AA, always Adelaide.
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0: This is Afternoons with Leith Forrest.
2: Nice to have you with us on this Tuesday afternoon, 6 minutes after two. Phil Hopman will join us just after 2:30 to talk all things travel. And our great friend Trent Nikolic will join us in 1 second, our motoring expert. So this morning, I was listening to 3AW in Melbourne. I like to flick around, see what's going on here in Adelaide, find out what's going on across the border. They were doing an interesting phone topic on culling of kangaroos and how difficult it has been in Victoria and the eastern states when it comes to kangaroos and our roads. Here's just a little example. Caller Mark.
1: Secondly, I seem to be a kangaroo magnet. I've hit three in a car and I hit one on the motorbike up in New South Wales at 100 kilometres an hour. And wrote the bike off.
2: Then we had a caller, Jim.
3: Yes, we had a kangaroo go through on our way to South Australia through our front windscreen and end up in the back seat.
4: Excuse me? How does a big kangaroo end? Oh, a little kangaroo?
3: No, it was a big red kangaroo. Oh. It literally rode off the whole car, and the car was literally only 6 months old.
2: And then there was a truck driver talking about kangaroos.
6: An interstate truck driver, 49 years I've been driving interstate. When I was doing Adelaide, Brisbane, I hit that many kangaroos from a town called Burra to Broken Hill. I was blown away by how many I hit. So between Broken Hill and Wilcannia, I counted them, and I hit 47 kangaroos between. It isn't a B-double, obviously, a very big, strong bull bar. The damage it did to that bull bar and the other parts of the truck was just astounding.
2: 47 kangaroos the truck driver hit. So I had a quick look and thought, what's going on in South Australia and in Adelaide? So in 2025, animal vehicle collisions surged significantly. It was up 40% in kangaroo-related insurance claims. The worst places, Mount Gambier, Whyalla, Port Augusta, Mount Compass, McLaren Vale and Narracourt. Then I see online that there is a new story about an Indian car maker who is now offering a technology that detects cows in India, but it could be used to detect kangaroos in Australia. Who better to go to than our motoring expert, Trent Nikolic? Lovely to have you on again, Trent.
25: Hello, mate. Good afternoon, everyone.
2: Have you ever hit an animal in your car?
25: I've had a funny encounter with a kangaroo. So when I was very, very young, I hit a rabbit when I first got my peas, and I guess they're a pest, so we're not too worried about that. And then when I was driving on a gravel road in the bush in western New South Wales, doing probably 40 k's an hour, it was a really dusty road and we were in a group of cars and you couldn't see if you went any faster than that. A kangaroo just came flying out of the bush and just went head on into T-boned me into the side of the car. Days sort of hopped back off and then it was fine. But it actually crashed into me, not the other way around. But I tell you what, on the road, on seal roads, and you're right about South Australia, it'd be up there for me. I reckon South Australia and probably western New South Wales or Queensland, geez, I've had some close calls. Mm.
2: So we here, Trent, when I go home to the southeast, we have kangaroos, we have deer. Yep. And then you'll have the occasional echidna or wombat that'll go mm-hmm. across. So this new yep. Indian car maker, Mahindra, that has this technology to detect cows, we don't need it for cows. Do you think this will come in handy? Should it come to Australia in our vehicles?
25: Look, I think one of the things with this is any technology is good technology. I've said to you before, I think a lot of the tech that tries to keep you and me in check when we're behind the wheel is probably a little bit over the top, right? Because the job is we're supposed to be driving the car, we're supposed to be awake.
2: Mm-hmm.
25: But reading the road and finding a potential hazard that we may not see or may not react quickly enough to, I'm a big fan of that. So I think in theory, this technology will work quite well. And I think it's a really good option because the thing with animals is they're often unpredictable. And the big difference between a cow and a kangaroo is the way that they move, not in so much as a cow walks on four legs and a kangaroo hops on two.
2: Mm.
25: But just the unpredictability with which a kangaroo can dart left and right and move and go in a completely different direction. So I think anything that can alert you to an animal on the road that you may not have seen, especially at dusk or as it gets dark, yeah, it's good technology.
2: And you would know, Trent, because of all the experiences you've had driving, as kids in the country, we are taught you never, ever swerve for a kangaroo.
25: No, you
2: go straight through it. But if a city person is driving in the country for the first time, you understand why there are accidents because the natural reaction is to swerve.
25: Yeah, absolutely. The two things I was taught driving in the country is that don't swerve. And then if you have to pick whether you go in front of it or behind it, you're probably safer going behind it because it's very hard for them to turn around quickly and do a 180. Mm. They tend to go left or right rather than backwards. So, yeah, you're absolutely right. I read only the other day, I think it was up in Queensland, a lady ended up on her roof in a ditch because she swerved to miss a kangaroo and ended up upside down on the lid of the car. So, yeah, you absolutely don't want to be doing that. And that could be the same whether it's an echidna, whether it's a wombat, whatever it is.
2: So I'm unfamiliar with the work of Mahindra, I'll be honest, but I was reading about the tech. It said it works at speed above 10 kilometres an hour. It can detect cows that are more than a metre tall and are 50 centimetres wide, but the head of tech and software said that it could be applied to other animals. Are they a reputable brand and manufacturer popular?
25: Yeah, Mahindra is one of the biggest manufacturers in India. I've been to one of their plants in Mumbai and it was as advanced as anything I've seen in Europe or Japan, absolutely. So the manufacturing techniques, the equipment, the tools, the computerisation, the robotics, all that stuff, very highly renowned in regard to the work that they're doing. They don't sell a lot of cars here in Australia yet. The one that most people would know about is probably the pickup, which is their boxy, square-looking little truck, basically, little ute. But yeah, I mean, again, in India, the thing that they do have in common with Australia is just random animals, whether they're cows, dogs, goats, whatever it is, just wandering onto the road, very similar to Australia. So they've sort of got commonality there with the hazards like we do.
2: Yeah. I saw that Volvo, like it's not a new phenomenon, I guess, through Europe and maybe the Americas, where Volvo had some issues when it comes to moose and deer horse, etc.
25: Yeah, absolutely. And the American manufacturers have big elk and also bison in certain places. And I tell you what, you wouldn't want to hit a bison.
2: No.
25: Having seen them up close, I'll give you the tip. They're big. But yeah, you're absolutely right. I think what's interesting is a lot of the time we talk about how things may not work here because our wildlife is very unique. But I think this is an example of where it probably would work. And it'd certainly be an advantage to have it rather than not.
2: You wonder if the technology would work low to the ground, Trent. So obviously the kangaroo is a reasonable height when it bounds across. Every time I'm, you know, driving across the Kurong, you sort of, your heart is in your mouth a little bit. But my uncle once in the southeast hit an echidna and it just shattered his tyre, as you can imagine, going 100, 110, which imagine how dangerous that is if you hit that or a wombat.
25: Oh, absolutely. I've had to pull over on the side of the road. Pretty much everything except a koala I've taken off the road. We carry two sets of gloves with us so we can pick up echidnas and the like if we see them wandering along the road. So, yeah, you're right. You don't want to be hitting... I've seen severe damage after the fact of people hitting a wombat and then it's damaged the underneath of the car or ripped one of the wheels off because they're such a solid little thing. And then, obviously, the animal dies, which is horrendous. But then you have the accident that ensues thereafter. And you're absolutely right. You don't want to be hitting an echidna either because, you know, the spikes on the back of them will blow a tyre apart very quickly.
2: Do you know in the industry, if you have technology that's for safety, is it something that's shared across or is it all intellectual property? Are there IP issues? Would Mahindra be sharing this kind of technology with other manufacturers or hoping people would buy their product?
25: Little bit of column A, a little bit of column B. I mean, Volvo famously gave the three-point seatbelt to everybody when they came up with it. I would say that things like, for example, auto-lock, anti-lock braking systems, they'd be shared because if you're sourcing your brakes from Brembo, they have an ABS that they use regardless of whether it goes under a Volvo or any other car, for argument's sake. I think with this, that the fundamental technology would be shared, but maybe the computer control of it and the fine-tuning of it would be intellectual property, but the fundamental tech itself would be shared.
2: Okay, because they were talking about, which we discussed last time, the AEB, the autonomous emergency braking, which some people like, some people don't. Then they'll use radars and then they'll use a camera system. So maybe that'll be a new build in new cars, coming through. Yeah, I guess that would help too, not just animals, but, you know, in the CBD, cars, pedestrians, etc.
25: Yeah. Kids running out chasing a football, someone on a skateboard, someone with headphones on, not looking where they're going, all those things,
2: We're going to take calls throughout the afternoon of what people have hit on their car. I'm sure people have stories. Steve has a question for you. He said, Trent, if you've got time, how much information are the latest cars collecting about us, the drivers?
25: I reckon a lot. I worry about the fact that they know where your dry cleaner is and where the restaurant is and what your home address is and what time you left work and arrived back home and all those things. I reckon a hell of a lot more information than you think. But then every time I say that to one of our tech experts, they say to me, well, what do you think that thing in your hand is doing, yeah, your mobile phone, right? So, I guess a lot more than you think, but then we're already probably giving away all that stuff anyway.
2: From the time you started in this business, the work that you do with vehicles, are you staggered at the technology you're seeing now roll off the conveyor belts?
25: Yeah, I am. I'm staggered at the efficiency and power gains they've gotten from internal combustion engines. Staggered by the level of computerisation, lasers, all that sort of stuff, and radars and things like that. And then also the development potential of where they're at with electric cars and electrification. It's just crazy pace of development. So, yeah, it never ceases to amaze, mate.
2: One of our callers said the best way to pick up an echidna is with a shovel. I'm not sure if careful, though, don't you? Because if you haven't completely killed the animal, they're not in a good mood, understandably, when you're trying to help.
25: No, even when you're trying to get one that's not injured off the road just so it doesn't get hit, they're not very happy about it. And I've tried to pick one up with leather motorcycle gloves and they went through that. So that's why I carry two pairs of gloves. Yeah, one of them's a pair of welding gloves that I stole off my dad, so I look like an idiot with them on, but they're effective. They work.
2: Andrew said he had to leave Morgan one morning. Kangaroos everywhere, laying on the road, hopping across the road. That many, the roadside reflectors were constantly blinking because the kangaroos were passing in front of them. Had to do 40 Ks an hour in the 100 zone until the sun come up.
25: Crazy. Yeah, dusk and dawn, they're the two times you've got to worry about.
2: And that's, I guess, the fine balance, isn't it, Trent, between the safety of the vehicle and also those people protecting the animals. So
25: absolutely, mate, 100%.
2: It's going to be interesting. Thank you for that. Glad to hear you're safe and you know, you've been, like many people, I guess, in that position. But it's a warning for everyone, is it not, if they're on a country road?
25: Yeah, absolutely. Eyes open, eyes up.
2: Thanks, Trent. Appreciate your time as always. Enjoy your
25: week. Thank you, mate.
2: Trent Nikolic, our resident motoring expert. Have you had a experience yourself? What have you hit on the roads? Have you got a story to tell? So down in the southeast, because we've got so many pine forests, it's just regular fare. There are kangaroos everywhere, quite often first thing in the morning or last thing at night as they try and bounce around to try and find some water. As Trent mentioned, you don't get a lot of warning. It can be on you pretty quick. And luckily, touch wood, I've never hit one, but many people that I do know have. It was a tragic story last year where one car broke, the next car rear-ended that car, the third car rear-ended the second car, and people unfortunately lost their lives with that. So maybe this is something to look out for in upcoming technological breakthroughs for motor vehicles and for manufacturers. Indian car maker Mahindra now offering a technology that can detect cows in India, but it could be used here in Australia for things like kangaroos and wombats. Got a story to tell? We'd love to hear it. 8223 0000.
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2: 21 minutes after 2, new technology coming out of India from the Indian manufacturer Mahindra. It is new technology we could soon see here in our cars that can detect anything from a cow to a kangaroo to a wombat. Jim from Kalunga in the mid-north. What have you hit, Jim?
12: Kangaroos, wombats. All type north, east, and south, I believe. In Kalunga, you got to drive like to Crystal Brook to get to Prairie where the partner works. And yep. Every morning, Cattle Track Road, there's evidence of ruse. I've had two there. One sort of damaged the car enough not to drive it anymore, and the other one we could sort of patch it up. I hit a wombat in an old valley in Buchan. I used to live on the basin of the Buchan River in the Snowy. Mm-hmm. Going home one night, and I got out the car to see it happen. The wombat crawled off through the bracken fern, and the old valley was near written off.
2: Oh, my Lord.
12: I ran the gauntlet, Leaf, coming back from Sydney between, I call it the gauntlet, between Burra and Morgan. Oh, sorry, Morgan and have gone back to Burra, back to Clare to come home.
2: Yep.
12: And there's roos around it, and a roo bounced off the back of a truck. The truck had hit straight onto my windscreen and come in the car. I thought I was going to die that morning, Leaf.
2: Because people don't realise, Jim, do they, just how frightening it would be because they're so solid, the kangaroos, and they can do major damage to your car.
12: I advise anyone never, ever, ever drive at night between Morgan and Burra, never do it.
2: Yeah, just well, that was what the caller was saying on AW earlier today, Jim. Thank you. He said he hit 47 in that area. 47 in one. Again, we're not condoning nor glorifying the death of animals, but it's interesting for people to know you'd need to drive accordingly, particularly sunrise and sunset in areas where you know they are. Thank you, Jim. Chris from Lincoln. Hello, Chris.
13: G'day, Lee. How are you?
2: Good, thank you. What have you hit?
13: Good. Just talking about echidnas. I've picked them up actually with my bare hands. It's basically the same principle as the bed of nails.
2: Mm-hmm.
13: I've shown my kids an echidna, you know, when they've been in the middle of the road and they won't get off the road, and I've stopped and picked them up and put them on the side of the road. So that dispels that theory that you can't pick them up.
2: Are the needles in, or you know how sometimes the needles will flare? Do you need to make sure that they're not stressed?
13: They actually ball up.
2: Okay.
13: So they put their head between their tail and they ball up so that their spines are well and truly projected.
2: Sure.
13: But you can pick them up without any drama at all.
2: All right.
13: But
2: good
13: you've
2: advice.
13: Just got to be very careful how you do it, obviously. As far as kangaroos go, you don't want to hit those. I've hit them in a truck and done a fair bit of damage. But in the States, you get moose.
2: Mm.
13: Now, you don't need to hit one of those. They're pretty...
2: No, you do not. No, Chris, you do not. Thank you for that. Well, hey, look, let's hope the technology gets here sooner rather than later. Phil Hoffman's coming up after 2:30. We'll talk all things travel then. But you were telling a story during the ad break. Where were you, India?
14: India. We're driving from New Delhi to Agra to see the Taj Mahal. And again, the thing about the cows, you know, and you've got to dodge them.
2: Yep.
14: Because they're sacred over there. You cannot hit a cow.
2: Can't eat a cow, let alone hit one.
14: A person, but not a cow. And but the other funny story I'll tell you about, I just thought of you're listening to then about in Galapagos about the tortoises, the big tortoises.
2: Oh,
14: and they get across the road, yeah, at snail's pace.
2: Yep.
14: But in the bus, the bus driver said to us, he said, you can't beep them because if you beep them, they deflate themselves and just sit on the road and don't move. So you just got to be patient,
2: yes,
14: and watch them get across. But it's like a snail going across and then you go on your way. But I had to laugh how many times we had to stop because he said, you don't beep them, otherwise you're going to be here for a long time.
2: And people don't realise if they haven't driven in the country, you hit a wombat, you're basically hitting like a rock.
14: Yeah.
2: So it does major damage. And again, the uncle who lost with the echidna, he also hit a kangaroo. He was in one of those little Toyota Celica sports cars. It caved the front of his car.
14: Yeah, absolutely. And Lee, the other thing is them coming through the windscreen and that. I always get nervous going down to Victor Harbour to our office there because sometimes I think, I'll get going early in the morning, but you just got to be careful. If it's too early, it's dangerous as far as the kangaroos are concerned.
2: Yeah, just drop the speed.
14: Yeah, just drop the speed. But, you know, trucks go past you when you're going down to Victor and you swear you're pedalling the car, you know, as they go past you. And where those overpasses, you know, when you can overpass?
2: Yes.
14: I go on the left every time because there's always a steam of cars behind you. And I'm doing 90, you know, so it's not...
2: fly past
14: you. Yeah, they fly past you. And I think, hello, it looks like I'm pedalling my car.
2: Are the drivers in India through the areas with the cows, are they like you see in Asia sometimes? Is there like an order to it, or is it crazy just trying not to hit cows?
14: Yeah, it's crazy. And, you know, and it's busy and it's, you know, and but an experience that you go through. I'm not sure which is the worst, driving or flying or whatever, or by train.
2: It seems to work,
14: but it works.
2: It? Yeah.
14: You know, no matter, in those countries, you know, it's like Shanghai. One of our staff just came back from Shanghai. 33 million people live in Shanghai in the one city. That's more than the whole of Australia.
2: Yeah.
14: But it operates.
2: I remember
14: and
2: that.
14: It works.
2: When we saw the Port Adelaide game that year, you know, more people live in Shanghai than all of our country.
14: Yeah.
2: And it does work. It's like an organised chaos.
14: Absolutely.
2: Even the roundabout around on the Champs-Élysées near in Paris there. That's bonkers.
14: Yeah, you learn how to work
2: it. There's no lines anywhere.
14: But I think some of the European drivers are more lenient or more a courtesy to you coming in on the network. And same in London, you know, whereas we won't give anyone one inch.
2: No.
14: You know, we're actually rude in some of our habits on the road.
2: Yes, we are. This is why I like the California way of driving. You indicate and go.
14: Yeah.
2: You don't wait. You just tick, tick, go. And then everyone goes, oh, well, they're coming in, so everyone lets you go through. Stay there. We'll talk more travel with you on the other side. Phil Hoffman's going to join us. We'll get to the headlines with Mel at 2:30 on the text. Andrew said, Royal Flying Doctor planes now have infrared imaging so pilots can see animals on the side of the airstrip. That's good. Outside the beam of the aircraft. Yeah, no, you wouldn't want to hit one in a plane either.
14: Exactly.
2: As you're flying. Thank you for that. Keep them coming through. Calls, texts, emails. After headlines, travel with Phil Hoffman Travel.
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20: Good afternoon, Mel Usher with the news headlines. A bus driver has been cut from the wreckage and is now in a serious but stable condition after hitting a concrete pillar at Port Adelaide. Disgraced celebrity agent Ralph Carr has been jailed for 6 years for raping a woman. The opposition says an early end to the Royal Commission into anti-Semitism represents a betrayal of the Jewish community. And in sport, Adelaide United has unveiled their 2026-27 home kit, inspired by the architecture of the Palm House in the Botanic Gardens. The 5AA forecast, a shower or two this afternoon, partly cloudy tomorrow, 17. Right now it's 16 degrees. We'll have more news at 3 on 5AA, always Adelaide.
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2: Very shortly, we officially welcome the team from Phil Hoffman Travel to talk all things travel. 8223 0000 if you have any questions or queries. Before we do that, eventful night weather-wise, particularly with the rainfall. Steph Spackman is from the Bureau. Lovely to have you on, Steph.
21: Good afternoon.
2: What kind of numbers did we see last night?
21: Some substantial falls, mainly the heavier falls around the Mount Lofty ranges, but looking at a total of high 60.8 millimetres at Mount Lofty, but then coming through and it's a little bit lower around Adelaide. A lot of falls around the city were in the...
2: Steph Spackman is from the Bureau. Lovely to have you on, Steph.
21: Good afternoon.
2: What kind of numbers did we see last night?
21: Some substantial falls, mainly the heavier falls around the Mount Lofty ranges,

0: definitely some big falls. So they're the 24 hours total since we've been going through, but today we've only had much lower totals, mostly around about 2 to 3 millimetres this morning, so since 9 o'clock. So most of it was yesterday and overnight.
1: Okay, so looking ahead the next 7 days, more in store or is it drying up?
0: It is starting to dry up. That low pressure system has moved across and into Victoria. So we're seeing the effects of the high pressure ridge, which is moving in behind that. So just a few hours showers easing today. Looking at a partly cloudy day with a top of between 16 and 17 degrees across the city, and then a sunny day on Thursday and a little bit of cloud coming back on Friday and Saturday, but remaining dry. And those temperatures will start to increase as we move towards the weekend.
1: Beautiful. Thank you, Steph. Appreciate your time. We will speak to you tomorrow. Steph Spackman from the Bureau. 15 degrees in the city right now. Feels like 13. That's a good drenching. 60 mils.
2: 5AA Travel Talk. Thanks to Phil Hoffman Travel. For over 30 years, creating moments you'll never forget.
1: So much rain, Phil Hoffman swam here. Lovely to see you, Phil. Welcome. Just got the talks on.
3: It's good to be back. I love coming in on the Tuesday afternoons and the great Saturday morning with the boys.
1: We haven't seen you for ages. Where have you been? You must have been somewhere.
3: I've been travelling everywhere. This has been a busy year, you know, taking grandchildren away, taking groups away.
1: Yes.
3: And now for the next 4 or 5 weeks, nowhere until end of September.
1: Good. They're like the Leyland brothers.
3: Yeah, and then I'm off to the States after the grand final and then cruising down the coast of America on the west coast down to Nassau, 2 nights in Nassau, and then a flight across to Houston, pick up Air New Zealand, back into Adelaide. So I'm going on your recommendation because you love Air New Zealand. I have flown with them before, but you keep telling me I've got to go. So we're going business class on Air New Zealand, looking forward out of Melbourne straight to Auckland and then straight on to the New York flight, so direct flight. So it's going to be nice, and got some time in New York, which is my wife's big wish to spend some more time and some go to shows and that in New York.
1: Yeah, nice.
3: And then we're going down to Rhode Island to see Colette, people there who has stayed with me a couple of times. So he said, I want to return the favour. So we're looking forward to that. And then we fly out. Cruise down the East Coast.
1: The voice you can hear in the background is our dear friend Georgina Simmons from APT. Lovely to see you, Georgie. Thank you for coming in.
4: Oh, my pleasure.
1: We're going to cast of thousands today, we're going to talk to you in just one. So I'm trying to work out Phil's tan, Georgina.
3: It's a Bali tan.
1: We had
3: 10 days in Bali. Beautiful. And we did nothing but enjoy the sun, just the hospitality, but also just turning off and relaxing.
1: Where do you go in Bali?
3: We stay at the Bali Intercontinental, which is right in Jimbaran Bay, and we hardly move because we've been to Bali many times, but we just love relaxing. We have a massage about every second or third day, and the last one I had a massage for 90 minutes, and I think I went to heaven and came back.
1: I like your hair braided too. That looks really nice. Yeah, the beads, you know how to do that?
4: The beads are a good touch.
3: Well, a couple of the girls got really worried. They said, "Phil, you haven't done that, have you?" You know, I said, "No." A bit of ChatGPT, but we had a lot of fun, and we love there because we've been going to Bali for 20 years, and it's like a home away from home. And they spoil us; they absolutely spoil us. And we have a great spot around the pool, and then we eat sometimes on the beach and that, etc. But just love it.
1: Seems like Bali's like a cruise where there's a part of Bali for everyone. If you want to go crazy, if you're the P&O Fairstar types,
3: yeah.
1: You go to Kuta.
3: Yeah, absolutely.
1: If you want relaxation
3: and other places,
1: whatever.
3: Yeah. That's how we're 12 minutes away from the airport, which is fantastic. And believe it or not, Georgina, you won't believe this, but I flew Jetstar up and back and loved it. They were fantastic. Five hours. And the head girl came down halfway through one of the flights. She said, "Are you really the Phil Hoffman from Phil Hoffman Travel?" I said, "Oh, no, really." She said, "We didn't think you'd be on Jetstar." I said, "No, it's been fantastic."
1: Yeah.
3: And I say that very seriously. They did a great job. Mm. And it's 5 hours. Coming back, we had a tailwind. It's about 4 hours, 10 minutes.
1: Yeah,
3: so,
1: that's nice.
3: But one thing we do we do daylight flights, not night flights. And I won't say why, but that's the way we do it.
1: Well, that makes sense. Yeah. Luxury escape offer. You've got a great deal to Bali.
3: We have, and people don't know that we now sell luxury escapes across the board. So anyone sees a luxury escapes, ad there, we now sell luxury escapes because we were losing clients because of the deals they could come up with. And, that one there, I think it's 6 nights package there, $1,049 for 2 adults. Staying in Semiac, we just couldn't compete with that. And then they buy in big numbers, in thousands.

0: And so, so but now we can sell those packages to our good clients, and that's what we do. So we've got that now with
1: it's no surprise people go once a year, take their kids, and great family trip.
0: Tell you our plans quickly. I'll do it quickly for next year, because this year we did 10 days. Normally we do 7. Mm-hmm. And I said, no, it's not long enough. Now 10. Next year it's 3 weeks. And one of the weeks in the middle, we're going to bring up one of the families for 1 week, and then we send them home and have the last week to recover.
1: Good. That's great. Just don't tell the family that. No. That is available, that deal, until the 1st of May next year, until sold out. You can imagine that price.
0: And they are some great specials across the board, you know, 5-star hotels, et cetera, et cetera. So, yeah, they do a great job. And they also have a special, too, going to Maldives out of Melbourne on a charter flight out of Melbourne to the Maldives. And a lot of people who like that sort of, you know, holiday, Maldives, very special.
1: 60 mils of rain in Adelaide or Bali in the Maldives. Yeah, so I guess people will take their pick, whatever they want to do. Joining us is Fiona Stewart. She's the State Manager, Western Australia, South Australia of Pernod. She joins us this afternoon. Lovely to have you on, Fiona.
2: Thank you, Leith. It's great to be on. Hello, Phil.
0: Hello,
2: Hello,
0: Fiona.
2: Georgie.
3: Hi.
2: And I'm feeling very nostalgic listening to all of that talk about Bali. Being a West Australian, I've been up at least 20 times.
0: You can get up there in about 2 hours or 1.5 hours.
2: Well, that's right. Yeah, that's right. Very spoilt over here.
0: Fiona, what makes Pernod special? So special. And because I've been on it now, you know, 4 or 5 times and enjoyed every one of my trips.
2: Well, Phil, look, there's a number of reasons that make Pernod so special, but I think really it's our size. We've got 11 expedition ships, all in the luxury class, and they're all 200 or less passengers that our guests will find on board. So this means, of course, you know, if you're doing, you know, one of the polar expeditions, or you're just doing the Mediterranean, either way, you're going to be able to get into really remote destinations, or even into, for example, in London, we go up the Thames and we'll drop people off in the city sidewalk of London. Right. So that really is luxury in itself.
0: Yeah. Fiona, I've done Antarctica, Arctic.
2: Yes.
0: I've sailed Cairns around to Darwin, and every one of the experiences were just absolutely fantastic. But one of the memories I'll never forget is us, or not us, Pernod, putting a man who was in a wheelchair, Leith, onto a Zodiac and took him around to do the same excursion that all of us. And then on the last day before we left to sail home back to Ushuaia, the captain came around with a Zodiac full of champagne and glasses to salute us saying goodbye to Antarctica. Memories I'll never forget, because, you know, those sort of things are special, and just they were special. And so that's a sign of what I think Pernod does on those expedition cruises. It's just something different. I love the fact that you can have an open bridge, Fiona, and you can just walk onto the bridge. And one of the captains I had 3 sailings with him, and we called him the Black Leopard, because he just walked around. You wouldn't know when he was coming around, but he was just magic with everybody of how he controlled the whole thing and the atmosphere. And so you do it so well. But I believe Japan is coming very big for you as well, with some of the ones you're doing with Japan.
2: Yes. Japan is, of course, a number one destination for us. And we started there about 6 years ago, but we just continue to build out our seasons, our itineraries. I got to travel last year through cherry blossom season. And being, again, you know, a small ship, it means we can get into that inland Seto Sea, which, if you're larger than 200 metres in length, which we're only 150, you simply can't get in there. So it means that you can get to places like Hiroshima or Miyajima Island without having to wrestle other tourists, because you're right out the front. And it's just amazing. We've got about 6 or 7 different itineraries that cover off in that area, as well as going down into the tropic islands, lots of World War history down there, all over actually, but in that particular area. So we like to sort of call it more of a slow Japan rather than fast Japan.
0: Yeah. And you released some of your itineraries already for 28 and some for 29 as well.
2: Yes. So 29, we've already got out all of our Antarctic season up to the end of March. But all of our 2028 are out, in particular with Japan and some of our newer destinations. We're all through 27 and, of course, now 2028.
0: Wow.
2: So, yeah, so it's very exciting that we're starting to build out through Asia and in particular in Japan.
0: Yeah. Fiona, your favourite itinerary? You're selling, you know, the itineraries all the time to our consultants and to the public. Your favourite itinerary that you'd say, right, this is the one I have to do or I must do.
2: We must do. Oh, funny you say that, Phil. My bucket list one is the Le Commandant Charcot, of course, and I know that is yours.
0: Yeah, I know. We had a conversation about it to go to the North Pole, but don't tell my wife. Don't tell my wife next time you see her because I haven't spoken to her yet. But I know she won't come. But I'd love to do the North Pole.
2: No, she doesn't love the cold. So yes, exactly. Well, that would be my number one bucket list, but I think I'm a few down the line in the Asia-Pacific team. So I will have to settle with... I have just actually done the Baltic Sea. So
0: lovely.
2: I did from Helsinki down to Copenhagen, and I went with a group of friends, and it was absolutely amazing. But, of course, I can't go past the Kimberley Expedition because that's close to home, and it's almost in my backyard.
1: It's a big backyard. Well done.
2: It is a big backyard.
1: Yeah, yeah. Excellent. Fiona, thanks for joining us. Great to have you on. And
2: absolute pleasure.
1: Anything we've discussed, obviously people can ask their local Phil Hoffman travel agent about it and enjoy Penant and the services Phil mentioned from, you know, the work on the Zodiacs to just that extra special customer care.
0: Just what they did, you know. Yeah. I couldn't believe it. This guy was in a wheelchair, you know. Next minute, they're loading him onto the Zodiac, you know. And I thought, how good is that for that guy to be able to experience it, you know.
1: And above and beyond.
0: Yeah, above and beyond.
1: Well done.
0: And then when the captain came around with a couple of the crew, and that was the other thing, taking some of the crew who sometimes don't get off the ship. And be able to go and experience what we were experiencing, you know. It was just orca whales and everything. It was just fantastic.
1: Well done,
0: but I must tell a story before we talk to Georgie. One of the ladies at the first meeting with the captain and where we're going for the next, you know, 11 or 12 days, she said, "Captain, when will we see the polar bears?" And he said, "Madam, 8,000 kilometres away they are from us, and I don't think we're going to catch that on this one." She just had in her mind that we were going to see everything down in Antarctica, plus polar bears, which are not there till you get up to the Arctic, you know. So
1: it wasn't Krista Kinnear, was it?
0: No. Well, yeah. There's another story in that.
1: Might be too. Fiona Stewart, our guest, State Manager, Western Australia, South Australia for Penant. Ask about it at PHT. Just before officially we talked to Georgina, Steve said, "Is there an Arctic expedition cruise that doesn't involve rough seas, or is it?"
0: It's up to the weather, you know, to God sort of thing in a way with the weather. I mean, I've been down to Antarctica many times now, four times Antarctica, and I've only had one rough crossing, really I call rough, you know, and it was on Penant, and it was 13 metre waves, but I still went down to breakfast the next morning, so, you know, it was good, not a lot of people did, but they let you know, you know, like the captain said to us, he said, "I'm going to hold the ship back in Ushuaia for 6 hours while the main storm went through, and then we went through, you know." And so again, it's potluck, you know.
1: Yeah.
0: You know, you can go away for a holiday thinking you're going to get the sun.
1: That's right.
0: And then all of a sudden you get rain, you know. So it's a bit, but yeah, well, the Arctic is sort of less, I think, rough than probably the Antarctic, because the Antarctic's only rough when you do the Drake Passage.
1: Sure.
0: It's that 24, 26 hours of going across the Drake Passage, which you can get the rough weather. But as I said, the ships now are designed to handle it, you know, and they can handle it, you know. So,
1: you know, if I get bad weather in New York, I'm still in New York.
0: Exactly.
1: You just adjust.
0: Exactly.
1: You work it out. Andrew's got a great question. He said, "Looking at airfares for 3 weeks time, Bali's $1,000 return, Cairns's $400 return, but does the price balance out with accommodation, service, food, drink, etc.? If you were weighing it up, Bali v Cairns.
0: I think there's some great places in Cairns, but also my favourite is Palm Cove, staying at the Reef Hotel. And we often do that in certain times of the family talking about it. We say, okay, Palm Cove, beautiful place there, Cairns, and it's a 3-hour flight from Adelaide on the direct flight with Jetstar. And it's a 5-hour flight with Bali. But look, I think you pick your right hotel, your right places to stay,
1: yep.
0: and depending, again, what you said, if you're travelling with family, they'll want certain things and mm-hmm. they may want to go surfing and other things, depending on their age or whatever.
1: Yep.
0: If you were taking your two, mm-hmm. they may want to do a bit of surfing, a bit of shopping and everything else and go to some of the fun places where Ali and I are telling, we call, you know, go and flop and just enjoy and relax and unwind.
1: Yeah.
0: You know, that's our yep. thing. Yeah, we went to Ubud one day. But I don't need to go out and see all the places. I've seen them.
1: Hmm.
0: And but I love just that knowing in my calendar that I'm going to have a break. And, Leith, I used to always do it at the end of the last week before the end of the financial year because I thought there's nothing I can do to improve the figures. They're in now.
1: That's it.
0: I'm just going to relax and wait for the result.
1: Go and chill out. Yeah. Well done. Andrew, good luck with that. Appreciate it. Georgina Simons. Simons.
3: Simons.
1: How long have we known each other? 20 years?
3: Yeah, well.
1: Do you know, I get nervous every time I go, is it a Y or is it an I? It's like McKay Mackay.
0: I'm the same. I was driving up in the car and I go, I hope I don't muck it up. No, I generally do.
1: Simons. Sorry, Georgie. It's lovely to see you. Business Development Manager, APT Travel Group. Of course, much loved member of our Phil Hoffman Travel Radio Show team for decades,
3: yeah,
1: it feels like.
3: It has been. I think I still remember my very first radio interview with Phil many, many years ago. You were in the old building and...
1: With me or with Bob?
3: No, that was with Bob. That was in my Sun Lover days. But, yeah, it's been an absolute pleasure working with the PHT team over the decades. Well, and
1: just before we talk about APT and give you some love, it's so nice the family you've actually developed for the radio over the last 20 years, like people like yourself.
0: And when we went to the anniversary for your 50th, we were there as one of the longest advertisers, 36 years, and it's like we started the other day. And I can remember coming in for Bob Francis the very first time, and I thought, oh, Bob Francis, you just melt. And he was so good. And I'd come back excited about a destination, and I'd start to tell him before we went on air, he said, don't tell me now, he said.
1: Yeah.
0: Tell me at night. Seven minutes past nine.
1: That's it.
0: When we're alive, so.
1: But it's great. It's nice to have, like, yourself and Sally, the Wendy Wu team, Kavanaugh, David.
0: And they've been with us all that time, and it's been fantastic.
1: Our Saints fan, David, from... What's business?
0: Farrar from Colette. Used to be Insight and,
3: I'm just adding up and it was like 28 years ago. It's like, where does that time go?
1: I know, you're only 14 at the time. It's lovely to still have you back here. Now, we were trying to speak to Phil because he's on board.
3: Peter,
1: you're here. So I'm confused now. The APT lady, how do we pronounce the ship?
3: It's the Lady Eleganza.
1: Eleganza.
3: Mm-hmm.
1: We're having issues with his phone. If we can get him, we will. That means more time for you, which is probably
0: trying to find it at the moment because Peter has a habit when he goes away, loses the passport, loses the phone at times. So he's probably trying to find, where did I last leave it and whatever. But
1: has he lost this vessel? What is he looking for? Tell us about this vessel that he may or may not be on.
3: Well, this vessel is pretty special. Yeah. So she's a yacht. She's mm-hmm. classified as a yacht and she sails the Croatian coast with only 36 passengers on board. So it's really quite unique.
1: This is it here.
3: Yeah. Yeah, she's really
1: looks like something Jeff Bezos would get around on. Look how beautiful it is.
3: You certainly feel like a rock star when you're on her, and I'm sure that's what Pete's feeling like at the moment.
0: Yeah, absolutely. And he's got a lot of friends with him and a lot of our clients with him that are travelling with him because they saw the program, they saw the... You know, Croatia's one of my favourite destinations now.
3: Oh, I love it too. Yeah.
0: You know, and it's all happened over the last probably 8 years mm-hmm. that's going there, yachting.
3: Yeah.
0: But now that the quality of the yachts there, that the public go on and our clients go on and Lady Eleganza. And can I just say, my neighbour has just come back, the Murdochs, and they took their two daughters, and she said, Phil, the whole experience with APT was unbelievable doing it, so...
3: I did see a few posts there from Sarah.
0: Because Sarah used to work for us.
3: That's right.
0: And so she posted all that. And you live through those people putting up those photographs. I go, oh, I'd love to be there right now
3: because
0: it is a great day to see. Tell us where they were going on this particular trip.
3: Well, I don't know exactly the itinerary that Pete's on, but we've got two itineraries. They can do a shorter itinerary, which is just under a week, so 6 nights, or you've got a 2-week itinerary. So that's a really quite an immersive itinerary.
0: You've got to do 2 weeks.
3: All through the coast.
0: Because every port is just special and every port has so much history and culture attached to it that you've got to do it. And I'd say to anyone, 7, no, you haven't seen much of it, but 14, yes, you're really catching.
3: And I think you just get to really relax as well. So I think that first week of any kind of holiday, you're still excited and you're getting into the mood and the groove of boat life, really. Mm. And then no sooner have you sort of started that you're off. So, you know, to have that extra week, you really start to relax.
0: And Leith, with the size of the ship, you know, you're actually just more virtually nearly in the entrance of some of these walled cities. And, you know, you go to Kutcher and other places and the islands and that, and you just get off as if it's your yacht. You do feel like Bezos.
1: Well, you know what? This I'm looking at it here. This is the kind of yacht that you get papped on from paparazzi.
3: You do,
1: reading it here. Leap into the dazzling Adriatic straight from the spacious swimming platform on the main deck, or relax on the sun deck and explore town at night once all the larger ships have
3: left. I can tell you, Leith, there's nothing better than jumping into the Mediterranean there, and there's so much salt in the water that you just float.
1: Yeah.
3: And we've got all the toys as well that, you know, people can just really relax and really enjoy the Mediterranean and just that whole area. And just like what you were saying, Phil, this ship is so tiny but so luxurious at the same time. You are literally docking and walking off into these walled cities.
1: Yeah.
3: And we overnight in most of them. So what that means is that, you know, that schedule is really relaxed and you can just come and go as you please, really just enjoy every destination.
1: Yeah, absolutely.
3: It's fantastic.
1: Never heard a bad word about Croatia from anyone ever.
0: And our Croatian man, he's over there at the moment, and I'm very upset because he's over there for 2 months.
3: Oh.
0: And I had a lunch with him last week, and I said, where are you about to go? Because I know he always goes to Kutcher because he's got a couple of apartments there.
3: Yeah.
0: But he just loves it because he catches up with his family. He's doing a couple of things with some of our clients there that are just doing some land content. But the way to do Croatia is this way.
3: Oh, this is just magnificent. Yeah. And just like any of our cruising program, Phil, with APT, everything on and off the ship is included in the price. So, you know, you're just wanting for nothing. All of your touring is included, and that's really relaxed. When you've only got 36 people on board, that's a really easy do. It's just like travelling with friends and family, really.
1: Yeah.
3: And then you've got all that extra time to be able to do your own thing and shop, or maybe, you know, really enjoy some of the tavernas there and have your favourite drink and, you know, watch the sunset.
1: And you've still got a captain and a crew for
3: You've got captain, crew, you've got people that are going to be looking after your suites. You just, as soon as you step on board, you are going to be well looked after.
0: Absolutely.
3: Yeah.
1: Yeah. It's like going on a corporate box, though. You know, I'd struggle with my kids after this. That's right. What are we doing next time? We want to go back on the Eleganza.
3: Yes.
1: It's like, okay. Wow.
3: No, it certainly is the way to actually see this whole coastline. One of the longest itineraries, we also go down and dock just outside of Montenegro. We can't cruise up to Kotor because it's changed now. Some of the rulings have changed.
1: Yep.
3: But we certainly get to experience that by another vessel and then ride up to that beautiful walled city of Kotor and spend some time up there as well.
0: I did Montenegro just in, I think it was March, just for, you know, a quick visit.
3: Yeah.
0: And we had a girl on board singing. And so as we sailed out of Kotor, this is the largest inland fjord, so south of Norway and the other places up there in the north. And you just get amazed how beautiful it is.
3: It's stunning.
0: And the town of Kotor. And she started singing, and when we got to that little island in the middle of the fjord, she had finished her whole lot of numbers. And anyway, we had a couple of Adelaide people on board with us, and they were going back to Croatia for a special Greece for a special event. And they hired her to come on their private yacht to, sing for this special 70th birthday that they were hosting. Well, no, they weren't hosting. Their friends were hosting.
3: Yep. That's fantastic.
0: But, yeah, it's fantastic. But that whole area up through Montenegro, Albania now as well, people can do the extensions. My favourite add-on is, after you do the cruise, is to go and do Slovenia and do parts of Slovenia.
1: So do you do land?
3: We do.
1: Right.
3: So we've got some land extensions that you can do, and that's also growing with APT and also our sister company Travel Marvel as well. So that whole area really is just...
1: Do you do the land first, then this, or do you do this, then the land?
3: You can do it either way. It really depends on the itinerary and where you're flying into and which way you would like to do it. But a lot of the time, the land is first and then you'll finish with the cruise, which is the way to go. But even on board, there's there's not just one restaurant. So you've got your main inside restaurant, then you've got your outside Lido sort of deck where we've got the barbecue area. You know, like it, you would get lost on board not knowing that there's 36 people on board and crew.
0: I love coming down for breakfast and sitting on outside and
3: it's
0: just
3: the best.
0: Looking where you are in the world, and you go, how good is this?
3: It's
0: life
3: so
0: doesn't
3: good.
0: Get any better than this, you know, and it's the way to do it. Ali always, my wife always talks about the lovely thing about being brought on a yacht and a cruise ship and that is you go off and do your extensions, you know, your excursion, come back and your cabin is just beautifully manicured again. And she goes, I'd love to have this life at home as well.
3: I said, hang on, you know.
0: Yeah, but the way they do it, you know, and then sit down and have lunch, or as you say, go to little tavernas and that. And that's what I love about Croatia. At night when you're moored in there, you can just get off and that, like you could have dinner with the whole group if you wanted to, or your friends, but then go back in and find some little bars, little music bars or whatever, have a drink because you're not very far from everything and it's very easy to get around. And so that's what I love.
1: But then you go to sleep and you wake up somewhere else the next day.
3: So nice.
1: Like that, how good's that?
3: It's so good. It's just lovely. And I think the size is very unique in the marketplace as well. We do sit quite uniquely in the marketplace for cruising in Croatia.
1: So if people want to get on the MV Lady Eleganza, do they need to get their skates on? I imagine this would be super popular.
3: Yes, they do, because we've only got a certain amount of departures each year. We have already launched our 28 program, so we don't have any brochures at this stage, but 28 is definitely open for sale.
1: Okay.
0: And you know, people say, oh, that's a long way away. I said, no, it's not. That 27 will go as soon as we start doing 27 very heavily, and then it'll be 28, and you know, and people are booking, and like you heard with the Pinon 29, they've got some of it there out there as well. So you know, and all the cruise ships are doing it now because the demand, Leith, is just growing all the time. But the speciality of the yachts, I think, is what is really driving these areas now. And Croatia must be laughing at the numbers that want to do that.
3: They do. And it's very authentic. So we're able to really bring that authentic feel on board with the foods and just the staff on board as well, being locals.
1: Well, now I know why you didn't answer our phone. Why would you? Let's be honest. You're on the sun deck.
0: I'm just trying to think.
1: You're in the...
0: Or he's probably on... You know, on a
1: he's
0: paddle
1: in this
0: board.
1: Spa. Yeah, he's in the outdoor dining area. Yeah, hang on. Australia? No, cancelled. Removed.
0: And Peter's a great walker. You know, when what he loves with Europe, he often gets up well before anybody else and walks.
3: Yep.
0: He loves walking and exploring the city. Some people get electric bikes out and get on the bike and all that.
3: Yeah.
0: Bianca and Josh did that when I was with them. But Pete's a walker, so he loves walking. And a couple of times I've been with him when we've walked in Venice and other places and Florence, and I thought, never again, because he doesn't stop walking. Hang on, Peter, there's 20 years difference between us.
3: I love that, though, like walking in the mornings and just seeing all these towns wake up. And you just see it in a different light.
0: Yeah. And the shop's opening, you know, and you see the crafts people putting the stuff out, and they've been, you know, manufacturing it, et cetera. Then you see and smell the bread and the food. I mean, they're delicatessens and that put ours to a shame when you come in and
3: you're
0: go
3: on another planet.
0: Yeah, you know, you go to Zagreb there, they go, have a look at that, and et cetera. Yeah. But Leith, it's so much history and culture.
1: That's what you want.
0: As well, in terms of the Venetians and the others and, you know, who's been through all those areas, but they just do it special.
1: APT have been doing luxury travel since 1927. You can ask about any of that at Phil Hoffman Travel. If we keep going, Mel's going to join in Travel Talk because we're just past 3 o'clock. Georgina Simons is APT Travel Group Business Development Manager. You can ask about it just quickly. Tomorrow and Thursday, you've got Wendy Woo events, 6 p.m.
0: Yes.
1: Glenelg Skydeck tomorrow. Thursday, you're at Semaphore, so pht.com.au. People want to get on board.
0: Asia, very, very popular at the moment for 2027.
1: Excellent.
0: And people are, especially, you know, Vietnam, China's back in a big way. Japan has been for the last, and it continues, and Thailand. They're all bubbling at the moment and very happy with, and the flights now that we've got out of Adelaide going to most of those places. So, yeah, it's
1: lovely to see you. Welcome back. Nice tan. Phil Hoffman, Georgie, lovely to see you as always.
3: Always a pleasure. Thank you so much for having me.
1: Forget about where's Wally, where's Pete? That's what we want to know. We'll see if we find out next week. 3 o'clock news time.
4: 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Always Adelaide.
5: A shower or two this afternoon, partly cloudy tomorrow, 17. With the 3 o'clock news, good afternoon. I'm Mel Usher. A bus driver is lucky to be alive after a nasty crash at Port Adelaide. The 37-year-old had to be cut from the wreckage after ploughing into a concrete bridge pillar during peak hour this morning. He's now in a serious but stable condition. A female passenger suffered non-life-threatening injuries. Three other passengers were treated at the scene. Disgraced celebrity agent Ralph Carr has cried after being jailed for 6 years for raping a woman. Kiara Parker reports from Melbourne.
6: Ralph Carr must spend at least 4 years in jail before he's eligible for parole after a jury convicted him of 2 counts of rape and 1 of sexual assault. A court heard the attack on a woman more than 30 years his junior at his Melbourne home in 2023 lasted a matter of seconds, with Carr taking advantage of an intoxicated, vulnerable young woman who had repeatedly told him she did not want a sexual relationship. Carr, appearing via video link, looked down, shaking his head as his offending was described. The judge said Carr's actions were appalling and there was no evidence he had any remorse as he sentenced the 66-year-old to a maximum 6 years jail. Carr's lawyer says they will appeal.
5: Australian detectives have helped disrupt a series of overseas child abuse networks. Dusty Fitzpatrick has the details.
7: Local sex crime squad detectives investigating online platforms exploiting children have tipped off international law enforcement partners. 7 foreign nationals have been arrested, with many of them now facing significant prison terms. US authorities arrested one of the men in Missouri, with a 3-year-old child in his custody taken into protection. One other man was arrested in the United States, with the rest taken into custody in the UK, Mexico, Uruguay and Poland.
5: A study has found women who take high doses of folic acid supplements during early pregnancy could face an increased risk of bleeding. More than 2,400 first-time mothers have been monitored as part of research. Flinders University Professor Claire Roberts says folic acid is important, but more of it isn't always better.
8: Some of the formulations on the market are higher dose than recommended. The recommendation is for 400 micrograms a day. And many of the formulations are 800 micrograms a day or more.
5: Mickey Dolenz, the last surviving member of the Monkees, is heading back to Australia. He'll celebrate 60 years of the band with a national tour in 2027. He'll appear at the Adelaide Entertainment Centre Theatre on May 24. Now turning to 5AA Sport.
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5: After 11 games, Will Lorenz hasn't been offered a new contract by Port Adelaide. Jacob Moss and Jackson Mead have also been delisted by the Power. Melbourne coach Stephen King says defenders Dan Turner and Jake Lever, as well as forward Matt Jefferson, are still a chance to play in Saturday's wildcard clash with Carlton. Jefferson has been dealing with a knee issue. Turner finished last week against games sore, and Lever has a foot injury. King says the trio will be given every chance.
10: Turner's, he'll have a run around today. Probably Jefferson and Lever are a bit sorer, but from what we thought initially, what it could have been, it's a lot better. So we'll give them till later in the week to sort of see where they're at. They'll be off legs today. Obviously, with a 7-day break, we get the opportunity to sort of wait until Thursday to really see where they're at.
5: While D's veteran Jack Viney is being considered to play his first game of the season, Adelaide United has unveiled its 2026-27 home kit. It's been inspired by the distinctive architecture of the Palm House in the Botanic Gardens. Red, blue and yellow have been restored in the Reds' home design. And special arrangements are being made so Jai Arrow can notch up his 100th game for the Rabbitohs following his motor neurone disease diagnosis. He'll be named, suit up and play the opening seconds of the club's next 2 matches. Now checking 5AA traffic.
11: Afternoon, flooding in a few spots from those big rains, including at Gipps Cross, Grand Junction Road near Prospect Road. Parts of the free one at Little Hampton and Bridgewater affected as well, and Cuddly Creek or Rockslide this afternoon, Gorge Road near Torrens Hill Road. Slow going for works at Hindmarsh, north-south motorway near South Road, with the camera at Northeast Road, St Agnes. It's Travel Tuesday at Flight Centre. 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Adelaide's most accurate traffic on 5AA.
5: The 5AA forecast, a shower or two this afternoon, partly cloudy tomorrow, 17. Thursday is sunny and 19 and 20, partly cloudy on Friday. Right now it's 15 degrees. Now let's hear what's happening on Nine News tonight.
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1: So this time next week, 1st of September, 50 years ago, 1976, Rundle Mall, Australia's first purpose-built pedestrian mall, was open for the first time.
15: It was a long time ago that people started to urge that we have a place in the city which was really for people and not for motor cars, where in fact the life of the city could find a heart, where it wasn't just going to be a shopping place, but where people could come and stroll, meet one another, enjoy an open-air activity, and at the same time, of course, go and purchase what they wanted to.
1: Premier Don Dunstan, 1976. So the mall's turning 50 officially, and South Australia is invited to join the party. Executive Manager of Rundle Mall is Andrew White. Joins me this afternoon. Andrew, thank you for your time. Congratulations.
16: Thanks very much for having me on. It's a big week, and we're very, very excited about our Golden Jubilee, 50 years. Can you believe it?
1: Well, it's a lot, isn't it? Half a century, sort of hearts and minds of South Australians, the mall.
16: Yeah, absolutely. And just hearing Don speak back in 1976 at that with his famous speech, it's amazing how that has sort of come to fruition now. It's, you know, we think of the mall absolutely as a place to do some shopping, but it's also the sort of social and heartbeat of South Australia. So, you know, everyone said meet you at the mall's balls at some point in their life, and you know, it is about a community and connection. So, yeah, we're very much that, you know, about that. And you know, frankly speaking, it's become like the town square of Adelaide. This is where everyone comes to meet and hang out and of course, do a bit of shopping, like Don said.
1: Before we get into your celebrations next week and what the week looks like in the mall, let's give people some numbers. 52 million visitors a year. It's the number one place in the city to visit, Andrew.
16: Yeah, 100%. So 52 million visitors a year. It's actually the busiest mall in Australia and the largest in the Southern Hemisphere. So it's quite a beast. And when we talk about it, how important it is economically, 57% of all spending in the city of Adelaide and North Adelaide happens in Rundle Mall. So it's so vital to many South Australians. But it's also huge, you know, while we're in the numbers, 520 metres long. So it takes up such a prominent place in our city. And I think, you know, whether on the way to work or, you know, passing in the city, it is the centre. So, yeah, it is quite impactful when we do events and festivals down there as well.
1: Generates an annual spend of $1.5 billion. The beauty of the mall, because of the history, is that everyone has either shopped there or worked there or entertained there, or they have some memory that is attached to it.
16: Yeah, 100%. So I don't think you'll find anybody here in South Australia, at least, that doesn't know Rundle Mall. And you might not have come in for, you know, a couple of years, but every time you do come in, there's something interesting and exciting and memorable. And that's what we try and do.
1: Do you remember the first time, Andrew, or some early days when you went to the mall as a kid?
16: Oh, I think so. I mean, it's one of those ones where it's just become part of your life. So trying to pinpoint the first time is tricky. But I do remember going in as a school age person, and I went into Borders bookstore, and I used to hang out there and read books and all that sort of stuff. And that was quite an interesting concept. And you know, back in the day, because people, you know, they didn't care that you came in and just read all their books. And you know, most of the time, I walked out there, I didn't buy anything because I had no money. But it was great, and you know, I remember Frank Ratter, out there on emceeing on the mall and spruiking, you know, Harvey Norman and different places, and so all those icons, you know, and now of course we've got Bobo and you know, Oscar the Busker as well. Mm-hmm. So sort of just going in there and being part of it was the place where you met all your mates, and it's very much a fond memory for me growing up.
1: So Andrew, I remember coming up from Millicent in the southeast, and Mum obviously wanted to save money because she would be spending in the stores. But how do you entertain two boys from the country? I know, get on the escalators, the outdoor escalators between the Hotel Richmond and the Renaissance Arcade. So we would ride those religiously. We get in those elevators on the outside of the Renaissance and just go up and down. Fun entertainment, you know, memories as a child, just remembering how many people were there and beautiful tree lines and, you know, all the market stalls that were through the mall too.
16: Yeah, and looking back on it, you know, when you tell people that who are not familiar or who, you know, weren't born then, that there used to be an escalator going across Rundle Mall, it sounds rather absurd, but it was what we were known for, and looking back at some old photos there, it's just amazing. But I think we all remember Dazzleland as well. It was only in the My Center for a few years, but that was some impactful years because everybody's, you know, if I had a dollar for every time someone said, bring back Dazzleland, I'd be very rich at the moment.
1: Well, so, I think even people have the Dazzleland coins, do they not? There might have been coupons at the time that people, I think they still collect them from memory.
16: Yeah, they do. There's a sort of an underground community that has all that stuff. And I'm wondering if there's some, you know, tracks or, you know, from the roller coaster tracks out there somewhere as well.
1: Someone
16: I'm sure
1: picked
16: something. Some collector's got it.
1: Guaranteed that. Andrew White is my guest. He's the executive manager of Rundle Mall. As you say, Dazzleland, then you get older, like Muses was a great store to visit. Then, of course, you could go to the Regent Theatre there and Regent Arcade and enjoy that as well. So you're celebrating the 50 years. What does your week look like next week from Tuesday to Sunday, the 1st to the 6th of September?
16: Yeah, so it's, you know, we've been celebrating it for most of this year, but it is, you know, building towards a week-long celebration starting on Tuesday at 11 a.m. in the Gawler Place intersection at our centre stage where we have our official birthday celebration. And we're pleased to be joined by the Premier of South Australia, Peter Malinauskas, and the Lord Mayor of Adelaide, Dr. Jane Lomax-Smith, who will, bring the celebrations into swing. Joined by Beck Morse and Cosie as well. So it's going to be a great day, but you can expect performances, dancing, confetti, and probably a bit of cake as well. So everyone's encouraged to come down and join in the festivities. But the party continues throughout the week with special performances, and that's building to the Friday. So at 5 o'clock, we're going to have a special 50th anniversary, 50th birthday parade. So that's going to be an immersive experience with hundreds of performers working their way down the mall in just sort of colour, sound, movement, and you know, something we haven't quite done before. So we're really excited for it as well. So that's going to be at 5 o'clock on the Friday. So that's going to be a big day. And then throughout the weekend, there's going to be surprise performances and DJs, and we've got our piazza near the fountain, which is a Prosecco bar. So there's so much to see and do. And then finally on the Sunday, we're announcing the winner of the $50,000 gold bullion. So anyone who comes into the mall and spends $50 goes in the can get an entry into that prize. And then from the 31st, anyone who spends $100 gets 5 entries into that to win $50,000 gold bullion.
1: God,
16: so it's pretty exciting. And I think that will come in handy for many shoppers, actually.
1: Well, there'll be a lot of shoppers now, Andrew, who are going to spend the $50 or the $100, get those entries in, $50,000 in gold bullion. That'll be an incredible way to celebrate the 50th birthday. Well worth going in and buying what you need there. I also like for our audience who have that nostalgia about them Andrew, that you've got an interactive display too, don't you, where you can stroll through the 50-year history of the mall?
16: Yeah, and that's going to be at our centre stage there. So iconic moments like Boy George performing Karma Chameleon there a cappella on the escalators and the crossover and other moments. I mean, I remember, you know, there was Shania Twain who came into the mall as well. And so there's all these iconic moments that have occurred over the last 50 years. So that interactive display will be a fun one for people to take that walk down memory lane.
1: Well done. So Magic Cave, the Mall's Balls. Now, of course, you've got the Pigeon Overlord and you've got the Pigs. I mean, it's a credit to you and your team. Like, it's a great way to celebrate a significant milestone. So best way for people, Andrew, to follow everything that you're doing for next week in the mall via the website, or just encourage people to come in any day they can?
16: Yeah, come in any day you can, but for all the details, jump onto rundlemall.com. But the 1st of September on Tuesday, 11 a.m. at the Gawler Place Canopy is the first big milestone, and then 5 o'clock on the Friday for everyone to come in for those parades. So, but there'll be so much going on throughout the week.
1: Promises to be an exciting celebration. We'll speak to more of your team next week on the show to keep reminding people and do that as well. But I hope it's a great week for you, Andrew. So entertainment and surprises, and people of all ages will enjoy it. As you say, the big parade at the end of it. And it gives us another chance. The last time you and I spoke on the show, Andrew, we just gave John Farnham a little bit of a whirl. We have to do that again, do we not? I mean, it's one of the great jingles of all time, that.
16: Yeah, I think that, I mean, that's got to work out in my office over the last 12 months, actually. But I think more the merrier. So give it a play, I reckon.
1: We'll do it now. Thanks, Andrew. Appreciate your time. Congratulations.
16: Thank you. Appreciate it. 50th
1: birthday for Rundle Mall. Get there next week, folks. 1st of September 1976. So today week will be the big opening there with the Premier and the Lord Mayor involved. That is going to be on Tuesday, the 1st of September. But let's take you back and celebrate 50 years with the great John Farnham.

0: No, it's a masterpiece. It's an absolute opus. And if you got to watch that on the live stream, Facebook and YouTube, if you haven't done so already, you need to get on and have a look at the John Farnham 1980s jingle for Rundle Mall. So that's what we're after, your memories of the mall. As we celebrate 50 years, what are the shops? What are the stores? What are the things that are no more? 8223 0000. As I say, as a kid coming up from the country, we love the Muses, walking in and listening to the music. We love Rowan Jarman, great sports store. Look at that wall of shoes for hours. We love the escalators. What did you love? 8223 0000, because each generation will have a different thing. Robin from the Port, before we get to a break and more calls.
1: Hi, everyone. Yes, I used to ride that lift up and down that Toys R Us building.
0: Oh, so
1: and
0: much
1: also,
0: fun.
1: I loved the live webcam, which was showing onto the mall's balls. One night I looked and it looked like it was snowing. It was raining so hard, and called everyone, have a look at this, it's snowing in Adelaide. Just like that. I missed that webcam. I wish they'd put one back again.
0: Yeah, I think I missed that bit, Robin. I certainly rode the elevators like you did, which is interesting because recently I took my kids and now it goes up to a gym. So it's
1: That's right. We've done that too.
0: Yeah.
1: With a big sign saying don't do it.
0: That's right. We did it anyway because it's fun to go up. So
1: I know. I took some tourists up there, so never mind.
0: Well,
1: it was great. But I missed the four-hour parking opposite the Coca-Cola they've taken away. Used to go in on the tram and just get into that, into town for a quick shop and back out again for nothing.
0: Yep.
1: But no, it has to be something else now. So.
0: Yes.
1: Enjoy.
0: Thank you, Robin. Appreciate it. Your memories of Rundle Mall, 50 years. Shops, stores, things that were there once but are no more.
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0: Your memories of Rundle Mall as we celebrate 50 years next year. shops, stores, and things that are no more. 8223 0000 if you've got a memory for us. Tom loved his Harris scarves. This one loved the dishwashing liquid that was always in the fountain. Jane said, once a mall was created, look forward to going into Adelaide, crossing the busy traffic. Scared me though as a young person. Tom said, what about the Mansion's Tavern that was underground? That's before my time, Tom. Where was Mansion's Tavern? Let me know, 8223 0000. Phil from McGill's got a memory. Hello, Phil.
12: Yes, Leith. Many memories of the mall, but particularly Johnny's.
0: Yes.
12: And the way they used to give service. And I was fortunate enough to start at Johnny's in school holidays when I was 15. And the mall really changed things for the better. But in history, I used to also be the weekend night watchman at Johnny's, and I'd drive down Rundle Street and park my car in Charles Street to do my night work, and was able to watch all the people. I was always in the cosmetic department on the ground floor as the people were coming out of the beautiful Regent Theatre about 20 to 11, 10 to 11 at night. And you'd have to mention Sir Galus's Milk Bar.
0: Well done, Phil. Great memory. How good was the Regent Theatre? I love that. By the way, too, if you're watching our Facebook or YouTube live stream, we can catch up on it later. Brooklyn is playing some videos that we found online. I want to thank Ben Tree, who is a great 5AA listener and contributor, who sent me a link. There's a Facebook page called Through the Lens of Konstantinos Kochokamboros. And basically, a family member has found these old videos of Adelaide from the 70s, 80s and 90s and basically put them up on YouTube. So if you're watching now, you can see there it is there, the 15th of December 1991, looking back on Rundle Mall from the escalator where Boy George stood upon. I mean, the mall hasn't changed a lot, but it has in other sense. And there it is on the side of John Martin's. There's the big Santa. And we've got some other videos you'll be able to see in a second as we continue from Dazzleland and other places. Thank you, Phil. Appreciate it. Nice memory there. Karen from South Plympton. What's your mall memory, Karen?
13: Yeah, hi, Liz. It's so nice to speak to you. I don't know if I've ever spoken to you in daylight hours before, so it's I don't really get a chance to ring much in the afternoon.
0: Thanks
13: so
0: for calling.
13: It's nice to say hello again.
0: You too.
13: Yeah, anyway, Rundle Mall. I can remember, I've got some vague memories of when it was still Rundle Street.
0: Mm-hmm.
13: And but yes, I've got some memories of that. I remember driving through one night, we were going somewhere, and Dad said, oh, it must have been around Christmas time, and Dad said, oh, we'll go through the city. And we drove down Rundle Street, and we looked at, Dad said, now look out the window. So I remember ducking right down so I could see out the window and have a really good look at the big Father Christmas.
0: Yeah.
13: That used to be on the outside of Johnny's there. So, I've got some memories. And what else? You know, one thing I do miss it down the mall is the, I think you were touching about the fruit carts, the stalls.
0: Yeah, well, we're watching the video now. We can see it in the video now that's shot back in 1991. Yeah, you're right. So there were literal fruit and veg sellers, weren't there, in the mall?
13: Yeah. No, they were great because I worked in the city for about 20-something years.
0: Yep.
13: And I used to like the atmosphere. One building I was working in for a while, I used to catch the train and I'd walk down the mall because I was down the east end, sort of Grenfell Street there, and I used to walk down the mall, go to the office. But I love the atmosphere, and you got to know all the guys on the carts and say, morning, and they'd be just setting up for the morning. And it was great. I loved it. And then, lunchtime, I'd pop down the mall, do my shopping and grab an apple or a banana from one of the fruit carts.
0: Yeah,
13: and,
0: perfect.
13: It was good. They had a bit of character. I think the mall had a bit more character. But I was there the day too when Boy George came to town. I was there that day.
0: Well, Mel Ash is going to join us in a minute, Karen. We'll talk to her because she, I'm pretty sure, was there too. She's a massive Boy George and Culture Club fan. So good too, the video that Brooklyn just put up of Dazzleland and the roller coaster there, which I think I rode maybe once. If I was, look at that, if you're watching on the live stream. Yeah, how on earth that got through? Because that does not look safe as you just look down 5, 6, 7 stories, whatever it might have been, until the floor. Things could drop out of your pockets, and I think kids used to spit and do all sorts of gross stuff over the board. Helen from Ross Trevor, got a memory for us of Rundle Mall, Helen?
14: I certainly have. I'm nearly 80 now, but when I was 17, I was at business college and I used to go over to the Globe Theatre where my dad was manager, and I'd do a lot of usheretting.
0: Oh, beautiful. So the Globe Theatre was where, Helen, in terms of Rundle Mall?
14: I'm just trying to picture. I think it was sort of opposite David Jones.
0: Oh, okay.
14: A very small theatre, it used to be Newsreel Theatre, and
0: right.
14: Yeah, many happy hours I spent with my torch taking people down the aisle.
0: So this would be on the southern side of...
14: On the southern side,
0: yeah.
14: Indeed.
0: Okay.
14: Yes.
0: Wow. Great memories, Helen. Thank you for that. Ray from Semaphore Park. What's your memory, Ray, of the mall?
15: I used to go to Malcolm Reed's and do my shopping in the 1960s, and I used to go to Balfour's Cake Shop.
0: Oh, yeah.
15: And the Mansions Tavern is on the corner of Austin Street and Pulte Street, and I believe it's still there.
0: So, yeah, apparently it's now Ballers, I've been told. Thank you, Ray. So when you mentioned the first place that you mentioned, what was the name of the store?
15: Malcolm Reed.
0: Malcolm Reed. So where was that? What was is that a
15: that
0: department
15: down,
0: store?
15: That was the big furniture place. Used to go down on your right, going down from King William Street, right down over Pulte Street on your right.
0: Gotcha. Okay. Gotcha.
15: Yep.
0: Yeah. So many great memories, though, right?
15: And there was an optician there in there, but I used to go to them in 1950, but that's going back a while. I can't remember their name now.
0: A little bit before my time, but lovely memories, Ray. Thank you. Granny May, says Shannon from Brooklyn Park. You cannot forget that. CC Records, Radio Rentals, The Gas Company, all selling heaters, said Kathy. Spinners Roller Disco, 7th floor of the Renaissance, said Tony. The Hoyts Regent Cinema, the Mid-City, just off Toys R Us there. The restaurant in the Renaissance Centre too. Mansions. Thank you, Tony, from Montague Farm. A lot of love for Harris Scarf and their wooden floors from Tom. Faye from Windsor Gardens before headlines. Got a memory, Faye?
16: Yes, Leith, with Harris Scarfs, I used to go and do my shopping sometimes,
0: yep.
16: But the one thing I remember is the canteen they had. They used to have a beautiful canteen,
0: yes.
16: And I would go there for meals sometimes in the afternoon, well, Friday, you know, depending on which way I went,
0: yep.
16: But the meals were absolutely great and the staff were excellent.
0: Weren't they just?
16: I couldn't wish for better.
0: And yeah. Faye, I think you used to be able to, from memory, you used to be able to get into Harris Scarfs from Grenfell Street, from where we are here at AA, just behind us. You would almost be able to walk into the back way of the restaurant. So many changes over the 50 years, but so much still stays the same. Thank you for that. We'll keep taking your memories, and all next week we'll celebrate 50 years of the mall on the show, which will be fun. Mel Asher's got headlines for us. There's someone who spent a lot of her life in the mall.
17: 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Some people say that I'm not happy unless I'm on my boat, but it's not true. 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
2: Good afternoon. Mel Usher with the news headlines. A bus driver has been cut from the wreckage and taken to hospital after slamming into a concrete bridge pillar at Port Adelaide. The Royal Commission into Anti-Semitism says witness availability is one of the reasons it's decided to wrap up the hearings early. New Zealand has become the latest country to follow Australia's lead, proposing a law to ban children under 16 from social media platforms like Instagram, TikTok and Snapchat. And in sport, Jackson Mead's time at Alberton is over. He's been delisted from Port Adelaide after 74 games. The 5AA forecast, a shower or two this afternoon, partly cloudy tomorrow, 17. Right now it's 16 degrees. We'll have more news at 4 on 5AA, always Adelaide.
3: So you know you're my go-to for all things Adelaide, kind of pop culture. You and I have a similar vintage, Mel.
2: Yes.
3: Rundle Mall would mean a lot to you, I imagine. As a kid, you would have spent a lot of time.
2: Oh, definitely. Every school holidays, it was a very big deal to go to the city. Maybe from Goodwood, where my grandma lived, we get on the tram and go into the city, or we get on a bus or something like that. We never seemed to drive into the city. We made a big day of it. I didn't go to Boy George in the mall. I wasn't allowed to go that day.
3: I knew there was a story you were going to, or you asked your mum and she said no.
2: I was a mad Boy George fan, but she said no. I was 8 years old. And it's still haunting me to this day. It still comes up quite often actually it comes up, you know, living in Adelaide, we're reminded of it quite a bit, you know, because it was such a major event.
3: Yeah.
2: It was like you have Beatlemania in Adelaide and then you have Culture Club Mania 20 years later. So no, I wasn't there for that. But when I think of Rundle Mall, I spent a lot of time there as a teenager, like you do. Mm-hmm. Used to love going to Miss JM in John Martin's, which was where you got all your teenage cool gear from.
3: Miss JM.
2: Miss JM.
3: Okay.
2: Yeah. The Virgin Megastore.
3: Yeah, I love the Virgin Megastore.
2: When that opened in 1991, three stories of music and merch and clothing.
3: So remind me, that is what now? Where is that in?
2: That's right at the front of the Myer Centre. It's been a lot of things. It was a sports store for a lot of years.
3: Is that like Uniqlo now, I think it is?
2: I think it might be, because initially it was three stories, the Virgin Megastore. Then they, I think, got rid of one and it kind of shrunk and then it disappeared.
3: Yeah.
2: Wasn't there all that long, but it was a really big deal because they had a lot of in-stores. You could go and see a lot of artists there. I remember seeing a few people do in-stores there. Same with CC Music across the way.
3: I love CC Music. What was the music store that was downstairs? Do you remember there was one? It was like a little obscure.
2: Was that Andromeda?
3: It might have been almost on the corner of the Gawler Place.
2: Yes.
3: Rundle Mall intersection. You used to go downstairs. There was a little hidden.
2: Yeah.
3: You used to drop
2: that
3: in there.
2: That seemed a more adult kind of, a more sort of sophisticated kind of place. Used to go to Muses.
3: Was Brash's ever in the mall?
2: Brash's was in Gawler Place.
3: Right, down the side.
2: Yeah, down the side. That was a big one. But CC Records had a lot of in-stores. Melissa was there once. I remember going and lining up for
3: Read My Lips. Excellent.
2: Borders.
3: Oh, yeah, the bookstore.
2: 15 years now since that closed, but a lot of people reminisce about Borders because that really was a landmark kind of shop as well.
3: Mm-hmm.
2: And I used to love when McDonald's was actually in Rundle Mall. It used to be opposite the Myer Centre and it was two-storey and it had a balcony.
3: Oh, yes,
2: and you could sit out on the balcony if maybe you didn't make it to school that morning because you sort of got a little bit sidetracked and decided to do some shopping before you went to school.
3: I think it's like Rebel Sport now, or it's in that sort of vicinity, is it not? Like near City Cross.
2: Yeah, near City Cross. Yeah, yeah, exactly.
3: I forgot about that, the two-story Maccas.
2: And it was a really big deal to have, you know, sit out on the balcony and sort of feel like you were king of the world out there
3: that
2: looking at everyone.
3: That is hilarious. Oh, thank you, Emily. Big Star.
2: Big Star, yes.
3: Big Star. Then you had Alan's Music in Gawler Place. Andromeda is the one that you mentioned.
2: Yes, and Alan's turned into Brash's, didn't it, I think?
3: In the 60s, Cellar Saturday Afternoon Music Masters Apprentices started. Big Daddy's in Gawler Place, where I saw the loved ones, said Lynn. Rundle Mall had Youthworks, which was a store. Do you remember Youthworks?
2: Of course, which was Martin Hazy's, our old
3: Lord Mayor.
2: That was his brainchild, Youthworks. That was huge.
3: Cathy used to have to pay to go to the toilet in the department stores. Is that right?

0: pay for the loo?
1: Well, that's where Spend a Penny comes from. Yeah. I think, yeah, sometimes you did put a little offering there because, you know, that was back in the day when there'd be an attendant and, you know, they'd, you know.
0: And he sat brokenhearted. Paul said, what about Tandy Electronics used to be in the mall?
1: I think everything used to be in the mall at some stage.
0: Granny Mae's getting some love.
1: Central Station Records was in the mall as well for quite a few years, and they had a massive store at one point, a purpose-built, very fancy store in the 1990s.
0: Yes.
1: But I suppose when dance music was at its peak, and then as that kind of something else came along and that sort of failed to be. But yeah, there's been a lot of movement of different shops too. I mean, Sports Girl's been in the mall my whole lifetime, but it's moved several times. It used to be down toward the eastern end of the mall, and now it's back toward the western end of the mall. Yeah.
0: I'm going to have to get Frank Ratter in next week for the 50th. You know, him and his microphone at every Harris Garth's, Harvey Norman, what he would have seen over the journey, because he's been there for decades.
1: And then, of course, you could have a meal at Harris Garth if you went downstairs, because they had the nice little cafeteria.
0: Johnny Haseman used to walk the mall in his gumboots. You would see him often. There was another kid who was a bit sort of goth and he would walk really fast.
1: There were some characters, absolutely.
0: There was a guy who used to be like a barbershop quartet singer. I want to say he was visually impaired, and he used to sing there at the top of his voice with his, like, fancy hat and all the rest of it. There was a guy who used to lay with a keyboard across his lap and he would busk sometimes, like with his battery powered. Yeah, those characters of them all, I'm not sure they're there.
1: And everybody who worked in the Maya Centre was driven absolutely crazy by the fake screams from Dazzleland. They had a recording.
0: Really?
1: Yeah, it was on a loop. And every few minutes you heard the same screams supposedly coming from the Dazzleland fair at the top of the shopping centre.
0: Wow. Then you got Ditter's Nuts, of course, Pete from Marlston, his family, that little business down Gawler Place.
1: Oh, Daryl Lee was on the corner. And
0: memories.
1: Oh, so many shots.
0: Mel, luckily we've got all week next week to talk about it.
1: Excellent.
0: 50 years. Thank you, Mel. We'll see you at 4. More of your calls after these.
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0: Debbie, I had to ask Mel for the pronunciation. Aturo de Verna. in Gawler Place upstairs, hairdresser, getting some love. Thank you for that. Brett remembers the lift attendants in the department stores. What a novelty that was. Emily said sports girl in the 90s, upper level with clothes for just $4. Piaf store, getting some mentions, and so many more. Your memories of them all. Next week it turns 50. Damien from Middleton, what's your memory, Damien?
11: Good afternoon, sir. A lifetime ago, out of high school, formed a vocal group, and we did a whole heap of busking in the Rundle Mall, earning some coin. Around the same time as Glenn Nicholas was doing Pate Biscuit.
0: Yes.
11: So mid to late 80s. And Ray Crowe and a few other people who went on to a bit of success. And then we did New Faces, and on the back of New Faces, the remake, the reboot with Daryl Summers, we got the gig to be at the opening of Dazzleland, so we were going up and down in the lifts doing a traditional barbershop quartet greeting for people who were visiting the Dazzleland for the first time.
0: Wow. Well done, Damien. What an honour. How good, though, was Dazzleland? Dazzle, here I am. Take me out to Dazzleland. Is that you guys? Is that your recording?
11: That's not us. No, that's not us. But the music store, Sanity and Borders and, Brashers, you just spent so much time wandering around. And Borders was brilliant because it was books, but it was CDs as well. And it was at the time when it was just a boom. You could just go up and just spend hours whittling away the time.
0: It was like
11: the precursor to YouTube, probably.
0: My word. Good on you, Damien. Thank you for that. Nice little claim to fame. Ruth from O'Sullivan's Beach. Got a memory, Ruth?
12: Yes, the Dolls Hospital in the Adelaide Arcade.
0: Oh, okay. Is it still there or it's gone now?
12: I don't think so. I think it shifted out into the suburbs.
0: Okay.
12: But the reason that I remember that is my brother, he cut the eyelashes off of my doll. And I remember my mum took the doll into the Dolls Hospital and had new eyelashes put on it.
0: Oh, you could get it done. Wow. At the Dolls Hospital. Yes. What a great store.
12: That was in the actual Adelaide Arcade.
0: In the arcade itself. Thank you, Ruth. There's so many of those great little stores. I think there was a wig shop. May still be there, but I think near Sports Card World, there was a big wig shop. I never realised there was such a market for wigs, but clearly. John in Glen Osmond, you got a memory of them all, John?
13: Yeah, how are you?
0: Good, thank you.
13: I think, hang on, I just turned off the radio. In Gawler Place, I think downstairs, I remember as a kid in the 70s, there was a snooker hall, and then it became Allen's Music, I think.
0: Right.
13: We used to spend a lot of time there in the music and the snooker hall, but we spent a lot of time in the 70s there.
0: So that's between Grenfell Street and the mall down...
13: Correct, yes.
0: Yeah, I remember that. Yeah, two-story. That's right. I think it's a chemist now, from memory.
13: Yeah, National Pharmacies.
0: I think you're right. Great memories. Thank you, John. Marge from Hampstead Gardens. What's your memory, Marge?
14: I used to go to Coles Cafeteria right up the top floor.
0: Of the Renaissance building?
14: No, the Coles building.
0: Oh, Coles. Which was the Coles?
14: Oh, it's that orangey kind of, still there.
0: Okay. I'm trying to think what's there. It's not the Woolworths that's in there now. Was it a different part of the mall?
14: No, it's further up, I think.
0: Okay.
14: And they used to have really good meals there. And I used to work at Woolworths cafeteria down in the basement.
0: Yep.
14: The old Woolworths. And they had Myers $2 basement clothing sale. And it was like a stampede.
0: $2?
14: Stockings from $1.99.
0: Well, as it would. I mean, you would certainly take advantage of that, would you not? Marge, lovely memory. Thank you. Kim from Tea Tree Gully. What's your memory, Kim?
15: Yeah, hi, Gareth. What they used to call that, the Myers thing, was Myers Bargain Basement sales. But what I remember the Rundle Mall was firstly Cigarless, when it was Rundle Street. Cigarless remained for a number of years, and that was a terrific coffee shop. But when the City Cross opened, that cut through from the mall to James Place, they had Alf Garnett, who was Robin Warren Mitchell from Till Death Us Do Part, British comedy series. They had him come over on the opening night.
0: Oh, okay.
15: And it was a real party atmosphere in the City Cross. Yeah. It was good.
0: Rock star.
15: So, yeah, a lot of good memories about Rundle Mall that helped make Adelaide.
0: My word. Good on you, Kim. Thank you for that. So the birthday officially next Tuesday, which is the 50 years. So the big opening there and the big parade on the Friday. But might be a chance for you if you haven't been to the mall for some time to go down and have a look and get some memories. Mark said, Rowan Jarman's top floor, Region Arcade. We loved it as 15-year-old sports nuts. Oh, Mark, it was like Disneyland, Rowan Jarman. Big star CC from Zarnia getting some love. Then we took our kids to Dazzleland, wouldn't ride the roller coaster, played the pinnies instead. There you go. Thank you for that. PF store again from Kathy. Cox Foy's amusement park on the roof. I have heard it. So that's the Renaissance. What was or is the Renaissance building from memory? Linda from Heathfield. You got a memory, Linda?
16: Yeah, because I started work in 1974 at AMP Insurance. So, mm-hmm. And in the 70s, I got married, and I think it was Wentz Jewelers was very popular.
0: Yep.
16: To get go and pick out your rings, engagement rings, and that I think Wentz. Does that Wentz sound familiar?
0: It sounds familiar. Yeah.
16: Yeah, and as far as down the other end, was there a Richmond Arcade? Is that what it was called? Went down in the dark, doom.
0: Oh yeah.
16: Gloomy. There's arcade.
0: Where the Renaissance? Sorry, not the. That's the Renaissance Arcade, which is under the Richmond Hotel.
16: Right, yeah, and that's where I bought my wedding dress down in this dark, gloomy thing, and my bridesmaid's dress, what's called Fata Morgana.
0: Okay.
16: If that's, you wouldn't know that, I suppose.
0: No, so if you walk through that entrance, there's steps that go down, which is now the pokey venue of the Richmond Hotel. But if you used to walk through, there was a Hair Renaissance, which John used to own in the corner there. There was a record store, camera store. Used to be able to get the escalators on the left to go up to one of the department stores. Yeah, still there. I think it's a lot of, I think there's a lot of takeaway venues now as part of that too. So.
16: And the other thing was in the Adelaide Arcade, my mother-in-law was a seamstress and she used to do christening gowns for, was it the Glory Box? I think something like that it was called. All these beautiful christening gowns that she used to sew at home. And I used to bring some down all nicely packed go into the shop.
0: Everyone's got a memory, Linda. Thank you for that. We'll take more next week as we continue the celebration. But I'm loving these memories. Jane said the cookie man in the food section of the basement of David Jones. You could smell the cookie man from like a kilometre away. Marion remembers in Rundle Mall there was a deer man dressed in an army uniform. His name was Private Frank. I remember Private Frank, Marion. He would give the Good News Bible, and if you accepted it, he would give you a salute. He did. He stood there in the uniform. Great memory, Marion. Girl from high school was a lift girl at Harris Scarfs, says another. 90s mall goths will get a mention for the anniversary. We made life more colourful and gave people something to complain about, said Emily. Thank you for that. Great memories. We'll continue this right after this.
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0: Timmy will join us shortly to find out what's coming up on the Sports Show after 4. Arranged to meet a guy at Moore's Balls 4 months ago, says our text. I don't think I've said that since 1985. Chris said there was a fun fair on the top of Cox Foy's, 5 or 6 stories, Ferris wheels, chairs hung over the edge of the roof. It was very scary and was considered dangerous, so it was removed. Tom said the Southern Cross Tavern. Ben said the conveyor belt of chocolates down in the basement of David Jones. There was the Woolies Basement Cafe too. Graham says that John still cuts his hair. That's John Gentlecore from Renaissance Arcade. Give him my best, Graham. He used to cut mine too many years ago. Kathy said Edmonds, where they used to sell the silverware. The reject shop in the mall. There used to be a Coles supermarket downstairs. So many great memories. Did a young juvenile delinquent Tim Jennifer used to create some havoc down the mall? Did you go down and have some fun?
24: Well, when I was a young juvenile delinquent,
0: yes.
24: The mall was pretty brand new.
0: Oh.
24: Yeah, it was so pretty exciting stuff, the mall.
0: Wasn't it? It's fancy. Yeah.
24: I heard you talking earlier off air about Mr. T. I actually went into the cinemas. There used to be a Hoyts.
0: Yeah.
24: I think in Region Arcade. And we went to see Rocky III there.
0: Yes.
24: Where, Clubber Lang, of course, played by Mr.
0: That's
24: T.
0: Right.
24: What a movie that was. So but yeah, I didn't mind them all. But look, back in my day, we used to hang around the Arndale Shopping Centre.
0: Right.
24: Wait for the CC Records top 40 list to be released on a Thursday night.
0: Do you know what's funny? I said to Madeline, we were talking about music stores before where we would go in and get the printed copy and you had to keep it. You would collect it. You'd almost hole punch it, get yourself a folder and hold on to them.
24: And then you saw what went up the charts, what went down the charts,
0: when it mattered.
24: Albums as well. When it mattered. God, it was
0: so
24: huge.
0: Good.
24: It's funny, I was talking to a guy today and they're putting together like a tribute band that'll come out next year for John Cougar Mellencamp.
0: Oh.
24: What a guy. His catalogue is phenomenal.
0: Yep. What's your all-time favourite John Cougar song?
24: Gee, there's a lot. There's a lot.
0: Most people would say Jack and Diane because it's the most... I'm an R.O.C.K. in the USA guy myself.
24: Yeah, look...
0: The start of that.
24: Like Pink Houses.
0: Yep. Small Town.
24: Yeah. Like Peeper and Far.
0: Yeah.
24: So good. He's got so many good ones. Even I Need a Lover.
0: Yeah.
24: Right back
0: Who
24: won't drive me crazy. The intro to that goes for about, the real intro goes for about 4 minutes.
0: Which is one of life's great mottos, is it not? I need a lover who won't drive me crazy. We're going to do a music show, you and I. Now, what's coming up on sport from 4?
24: Big day Tuesday. So we have Dean Brogan, Matt Crouch come in. We also have Eddie Maguire at 5. And, of course, lots happening in the AFL world there. But Dizzy Gillespie's coming in studio, talk about the two test matches and what's coming up for Australia as well. So it's a really big night and, of course, your calls. Mm. And we're going for sentimental sporting moments because you may have heard Jai Arrow's been diagnosed with MND, a Rabbitohs player.
0: Yep.
24: He's got 2 games to get his 100th with the Rabbitohs. And they're going to make it happen.
0: Oh, good.
24: This is a really big sentimental moment. So we're going to get your sentimental sporting moments.
0: Lump in the throat style.
24: You got it.
0: Yeah, like it. Mm. All right, I'll be listening after 4. Thank you, Tim. Pete, you can have the last word on the mall before we go.
3: Right, there was a gun shop down the bottom end of Rundle Mall called Hamley Clark's, and they used to sell a whole range of guns. That's about 1964. Anybody could go in there.
0: Wow.
3: And what he used to do at night time was let pythons and snakes go around the floor as a security. And we used to go down there. I lived in Harndorf at that stage, and we'd go down there and see if we could see the snakes crawling around the floor at night time. He was also the guy that shot that lion. I don't know whether people would know, but there was a lion in a circus that got out and killed one, a guy around about 64, mm-hmm. and Hamley Clark was the guy that went out and shot it. And I was fortunate or unfortunate to see the photos of the lion chewing up this guy. I'm not too sure whether it was a good thing or a bad thing in reflection, but something very interesting.
0: Peter, that story is wild. We'll have to pick that up next time we discuss that. There is more to find out there. Thank you for the call. We'll see you tomorrow from One Sports Show next.
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4: 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Always Adelaide.
5: A shower or two this afternoon, partly cloudy tomorrow, 17. With the 4 o'clock news, I'm Mel Usher. A bird flu vaccination program has been approved for the Cleland Wildlife Park. Native birds, including critically endangered species, have been approved for the jab. It will initially see up to 100 native birds vaccinated across 30 different species, including magpie geese, Australian pelicans, regent parrots and red-tailed black cockatoos. A bus driver is in a serious but stable condition after a nasty crash at Port Adelaide today. His bus slammed into a concrete bridge pillar on Commercial Road at Baines Place around 10 to 9. It took more than an hour to extricate the 37-year-old before he was taken to hospital. A 28-year-old woman who was a passenger was also taken to hospital for non-life-threatening injuries. A Jewish MP is calling on the Prime Minister to intervene and extend the Royal Commission into anti-Semitism. The inquiry is expected to hear from the final witnesses tomorrow, despite testimony being originally scheduled to run all week. The Federal Opposition and the New South Wales Government say extra time is needed to ensure more people have the chance to appear. Liberal MP Julian Lisa argues the ball is in Anthony Albanese's court.
6: The responsibility for the early end of this Royal Commission lies entirely with the Prime Minister. The Prime Minister wrote the terms of reference, the Prime Minister set the deadlines, and now it's the Prime Minister who could extend this Royal Commission. It's only his stubborn refusal to extend its terms of reference that is getting in the way.
5: The federal government remains confident states and territories will agree to a single artificial intelligence framework. The Prime Minister will push for a unified approach to AI at a meeting of National Cabinet tomorrow. Queensland and the Northern Territory have both rejected Labor's plan to force data centres to underwrite their own renewable power. But Energy Minister Chris Bowen claims it's the most sensible way forward.
7: We're requiring new data centres to bring their own new renewable energy backed by gas firming. That's a sensible, common-sense approach. The alternative, which is being promoted by the Federal Liberal Party and the Queensland Government, would see prices go up.
5: And seven foreign nationals are in custody after Australian detectives helped dismantle overseas child abuse networks. Now turning to 5AA sport, and after 11 games, Will Lorenz hasn't been offered a new contract by Port Adelaide. Jackson Mead and Jacob Moss have also been delisted. New Essendon coach Mark McVay says he'd like to see James Hurd back at the club. Hurd was one of the final four candidates for the senior coaching role, and McVay says he'll talk to Hurd about the possibility of a role in the football department. Richmond has spoken to a number of players filmed whipping each other with belts while shirtless during Mad Monday celebrations. The Tigers say the players are embarrassed over their behaviour, but insist they weren't referencing the Sydney Swans scandal. The AFL Awards will be held tonight with the All-Australia squad to be named. Adelaide United has unveiled its 2026-27 home kit, and they've taken their inspiration from the Palm House in the Botanic Gardens. A new record has been set in the English Premier League, Chelsea scoring in the opening 31 seconds before a 3-2 win over Fulham. And special arrangements are being made so Jai Arrow can notch up his 100th game for the Rabbitohs following his motor neurone disease diagnosis. Now checking 5AA traffic.
8: Afternoon, flooding in a few spots from those big rains last night affecting Gipps Cross, Grand Junction Road to Prospect Road, also parts of the freeway near Littlehampton and Bridgewater. And this afternoon, got a rock slide at Cuddly Creek to look out for Gorge Road near Torrens Hill Road. Got a few delays with a smash at Seacombe Gardens, Diagonal Road at Miller Street, and you'll find a camera this afternoon, South Terrace at Paraka. 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Adelaide's most accurate traffic on 5AA.
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5: A shower or two this afternoon, partly cloudy tomorrow, 17. Thursday, sunny and 19 and 20 and partly cloudy for Friday. Right now, it's 14 degrees. Now let's hear what's happening on Nine News tonight.
10: I'm Brenton Bragless. Tonight, a bus driver given blood transfusions during a complex rescue after his passenger bus smashed into a rail bridge at Port Adelaide. A passenger pulled from a burning car at Para Hills. August rain records tumble across the state. And Jackson Mead says he wants to continue his career elsewhere after being delisted by the Power. Nine News. 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
11: Yeah, and it's the AFL wildcard weekend. Crows have the bye, Porter done. It's the All-Australian AFL, AFLPA and Coaches Awards night. It's a Tuesday, who cares? Rained all day. The only people happy are farmers and those losers that have rain gauges. Timmy, welcome. And if you've got a rain gauge, you're a loser.
12: Happily, I'm neither. I'm not a farmer, so I'm not, yeah. I'm happy for them, of course, yeah. But rain gauge I don't have.
11: And, who'd
12: and
11: have one?
12: I wouldn't know how to read
11: right.
12: it anyway.
11: Bix does.
12: I wouldn't know how to
11: Bix
12: read it anyway.
11: Remember Bix had a rain gauge? Sam's nodding. Yeah. Sam still can't talk. He's in ICU.
12: Yeah, which is great.
11: Yeah. How's Angela's snort? I didn't ask
12: you
11: that.
12: Yeah, she's the septum is...
11: She had the same op as me. That's
12: getting,
11: awful.
12: Yeah, she's getting there.
11: Did she have it bored out?
12: Yeah, because it was completely blocked.
11: Yeah, okay.
12: So apparently it'll help with the snoring. So this is only upwards and from here. Not that. No, you can't.
11: Did you dump
12: say that? No, you can't say that. You can't.
11: No, Timmy, she does. It's
12: at a certain age, you do get into snoring. You don't want to, but you do. So, yes.
11: The All Australian Awards. Well done, Wayne Miller Jr. Can we declare he's made it because he was on the plane?
12: It looks that way, but we wouldn't want to preempt anything.
11: Well, Isaac Rankin wasn't on the plane, nor was Mitch Georgiadis.
12: Only Butters.
11: I think you can. We'll get to Zach. Jordan Dawson. First All-Australian captain. Surely he does. He should have been last year.
12: Mate,
11: should we announce that?
12: Be careful.
11: Be careful.
12: What about last year?
11: Zach Butters.
12: Remember? Yeah, Jeremy Cameron.
11: And he pulled that face.
12: And he went, are you serious?
11: What? Yeah, I know.
12: So don't just be careful.
11: Jordan Dawson is a club captain.
12: Well, money should have been... All-Australian captain last year.
11: That's right.
12: It was ridiculous.
11: He will be this year. Zach Butters gets his third blazer in a row. I've heard he's staying at Luke Beveridge's house tonight.
12: Pardon?
11: Zach staying at Luke Beveridge's house tonight?
12: No.
11: You know who Luke Beveridge is?
12: I do.
11: Yeah.
12: No, that won't be happening. No.
11: Look, there's still a 1% chance that you could keep him.
12: Hey?
11: Or you reckon there's no chance?
12: Nah.
11: Do I have a no chance, Grab?
12: No,
11: he's no chance.
12: You say a lot.
11: No, he's still a. What if you match? You could match his bid.
12: You say no chance a lot, right? on this occasion, you've got every right to say it.
11: Yeah, there's no chance. Crows are on a three-day break. They're back tomorrow. We'll play the highest-ranked winner. A lot of people on the text line asking the highest-ranked winner. So if Melbourne beat Carlton, yes, put down the glasses, they play Melbourne. Melbourne,
12: correct.
11: They will not play Carlton.
12: But if Melbourne lose...
11: And Carlton wins.
12: It's then out of Melbourne.
11: Correct.
12: Bulldogs and Collingwood.
11: Bulldogs and Collingwood will play at the MCG Friday night. Mm. They will play the winner of that. Here's Taylor Walker on his regular brekkie spot with Triple M.
13: Yeah, well, we probably got to the line last year pretty cooked, to be honest. We had a lot of boys that were sore and tired, and I feel like this year, as a footy club, we've done it really smartly, that we've got to the line and we've got guys in great form. We're really starting to hit our straps, and as a group, we've really... connected quite well. So we feel like we've given ourselves the best opportunity to win the next 4 or 5 weeks in a row and see where it takes us.
11: Yes. Okie dokie, Tex. Well, 6 changes into 4, changes into 6 into 3. McAndrew, Tex, Berry, Archie, Saligo for reasons. Neil Bullen was off, Fogg suspended. Archie's the only one to come back in. They could have managed themselves to the minute if they get it right that first final, then the second, then the third. They could be classed as genius.
12: You're a long way from that, as in that second week and third. I mean, finals now.
11: It's D-Day now. It all comes down to this.
12: You've done well to get the week off because you've avoided the 7 to 10. So that's a good result.
11: That's
12: so now you get
11: result.
12: To have a look. You get a couple of weeks for guys like Archie and all that to get 100% fit. And now you can approach it with a real steely attitude of last year wasn't good enough. And we want to win this first final on.
11: This is immense. And look, Taylor's out, injured. Archie in, probably only the one change. Hey, more news on Zach Butters' decision caught at the airport today.
14: Yeah, obviously a big call, Matt. So, yeah, going through a range of motions at the moment.
15: Now that you've made your tough decision, have you got a club that's a top priority?
14: No, I haven't, no.
15: Will you try and help facilitate the best deal for the club? Because you've got a few clubs that are options. Is that something that you're thinking about?
14: No, I'm not going to comment any further. That's it.
12: Tom Wilson for 7 there, drilling away, trying to get answers.
11: In all honesty, he has no responsibility to Port now. He's made his decision. Now it's up to the club and the manager.
12: And Port Adelaide, none to him.
11: Yes.
12: They've got to get the best possible deal for themselves and make sure that they milk every bit of it. So in the end, as much as Zach might want to go here or there or whatever, it'll be Port Adelaide that dictate that because they will match and they want to negotiate with the best deal they can get.
11: Yeah. Block your ears, Crows people, now. 2018 draft. It's the 2018 draft. Crows had pick 9. Nothing against this individual, but they chose Chase Jones. Pick 12, Zed Butters. And everyone says, oh, the Fisher-McAsee one in 2019, which was actually the next year, was worse. This one says hello. We got Ned at 16. Love Ned, but Tom Sparrow was a few after. So imagine if you had those two drafts right. So Fisher-McAsee at 6, but we actually took Caleb Sarong. You could have Caleb Sarong, Tom Sparrow, and Zach Butters. Oh! Be a totally different finals, wouldn't it? What was that noise? It sounded like that Chewbacca. It
12: sounded like a bison that had been bitten.
11: Yeah, but those 2 years have... And you wonder why I got so antsy at you-know-who. I mean, those 2 years have hurt us.
12: Yeah, you're living in the past, man.
11: No, I do. I do. Timmy, I work in a windscreen company, but God, do I look at that rear-view mirror.
12: All the time. You're not replacing those ones. Yeah, nah, you're replacing the big ones.
11: This is my New Year's resolution.
12: That's it. Good man.
11: You can stick the 18 and 19
12: draft. That's why I say look forward to your first final. Start planning for your first final.
11: Yes,
12: you've got to win your first final.
11: Done.
12: That's it.
11: That's why you're a 7-time and I'm a never-been.
12: Yeah.
11: You had Jack.
12: There you go. Looking forward.
11: Whatever. It is the silly season. Exit reviews and delistings. Look, it's a tough time. The excitement of my little fella getting picked up and then it's a tough time when you don't have a contract.
12: Correct. Oh, it's horrible.
11: 21 players on Port's list without a contract.
12: Yeah, correct. And Zach was one of those, of course. So he's off and running. But Jordan Sweet signed since.
11: Good.
12: So he was on that list. So he's and of course Mitch Georgiades is signed
11: extended
12: as well, which is
11: Berry,
12: great. So
11: Berry.
12: And Berry. So there's lots of decisions there, but I'm not sure what the number is. Is it 6 to 7?
11: You've got to minimum do 4.
12: Minimum four, is it?
11: Right. You can do as many as you like, mate. You can flip them all. Well, I can tell you who is flipped. Will Lorenz has been flipped.
12: Yep, he has.
11: And Jackson Mead. Have a listen to Jackson.
16: Yeah, delisted. So it's probably something, honestly, I've been aware of for the last couple of weeks. So, you know, Kari and I have had some discussions over the years. So, you know, I was in there for 10 seconds. So, yeah, all good.
11: Well, 10 seconds, mate, 7 seconds more than me. I poked my head in the door and I said, am I done? He said yes, and I walked out.
12: It's not an easy time, is it?
11: And, I think there was 11 that year for us. So that was 95 into 96.
12: Yes.
11: And
12: great
11: decisions. Look at who came in, Simon Goodwin and Darren Jarman.
12: They took that next level of kids and elevated
11: Kane
12: them.
11: Kane Johnson, the rest is history.
12: Yeah, you do feel for those guys, though.
11: It's a tough time.
12: It's a terrible time. Like you said, you've lived it with young Jimmy, and that was probably as big a shock as any player.
11: Well, he wouldn't get the game now. Look at the team now.
12: Well, he had played 36 out of a possible 44 or whatever, so, anyway.
11: But it's a tough time, too, to all of them. Jackson Mead find a home.
12: Yeah, well, he'll definitely, I reckon, attempt
11: 75
12: to find
11: games.
12: Yeah, I think he'll definitely. And, you know, sometimes a new beginning and it just a clean slate, fresh eyes, it just changes everything. So
11: yeah, it does.
12: Good luck to him.
11: Look, we love your calls. You can speak about all of that. Delistings, who would you delist? Butters, who do you think he's going to? The Wards tonight, is it just Nick Dacos and everyone else just stays home? And should our man Jordan Dawson be the All-Australian skipper? I declared it. 8223 0000. I like this story. If you don't know who Jay Arrow is, just do a Google.
12: Yeah, Jay Arrow.
11: Jay. It's got J-A-I.
12: Yeah, that's correct.
11: And how the hell is that Jay? What did I say? J would be a Y.
12: Yeah, I reckon.
11: See?
12: Yeah, Jay.
11: I'm dyslexic.
12: Mm.
11: And a little bit, you know, not quite. A full pack of Tim Tams.
12: Okay, your vision's a bit impaired.
11: Vision's gone. I've got to get some glasses.
17: Shut up, Rowan.
11: I'm going to National Pharmacies tomorrow to get my free pair of glasses.
12: Excellent.
11: I cannot read diddly squat.
12: Do it.
11: That's why I handwrite. Look at my handwriting. I write it real big.
12: Well,
11: look how small this is.
12: Okay,
11: so this rooster's name is Jai Arrow. He's going to make a cameo appearance in the final two rounds of the regular season in the NRL. For his team, South Sydney. So why is that? Well, he's going to clock up 100 games, and 100 games get your name on the locker, all those sort of things, life membership. It's a huge story in the NRL. But then, so what? Well, I'll tell you why it's so what. He retired in May with MND.
12: Yeah.
11: Now, everyone knows what MND is. It's Neil Danaher. It's a debilitating disease. So he's going to start on the field for rounds 26 and 27 to make his 100th game. And I thought, that sentiment. Everyone told me there is no sentiment in sport. Yeah. It has no time for it. You can't. It's just playing for keeps. But there's sentiment right there.
12: That is a great sentimental moment and great intention.
11: Think it is.
12: I reckon it will go down so well. I reckon they can use it as a booster for the team.
11: They will.
12: They'll just love it. The
11: he's
12: emotional.
11: He's going to get his 100th game. MND gets highlighted, and you just go, how good's this? So sentiment in sport, 8223 0000. I think the number one when we're in the sport room rehearsing, we don't rehearse. What do? We plan.
12: And we have
11: what
12: a chat.
11: What do? We have a chat. Mm. Chew the fat.
12: Correct.
11: Throw things around.
12: Yeah, spitball.
11: This one came straight to my head. Jason McCarthy's barley bombing comeback game.
18: Yeah, I suppose this is no better time than I think I've used up every inch of my determination through my fitness and I suppose mental effort, and I find it fitting now that I'll hang the boots up as of tonight and go out on a great note, because I'm spent. It's been a tough time, but that's enough for me, mate.
11: That was brilliant. Man. Sentiment in sport. And he didn't get gifted that. He bloody worked hard for it. The other one that had to work hard to come back was Tiger Woods' comeback after being whacked across the head with a sandwich by his ex-wife after sleeping with 1,000 women.
19: Many of you in this room are my friends. Many of you have cheered for me, or you worked with me, or you supported me. Now, every one of you has good reason to be critical. I want to say to each of you, simply, I am deeply sorry for my irresponsible and selfish behavior I engaged in.
11: That was AI, basically. He made it. That was his comeback speech.
12: Is that a sentimental moment?
11: No, I don't know why I put that in.
12: I
11: just wanted to.
12: I got two sentimental moments. You'll love the first one.
11: Please.
12: Yeah, it was between Gary McIntosh and myself.
11: What?
12: Yeah, very sentimental.
11: Stop it.
12: I knew Gary liked me because when he stepped on my head, he only used one boot. So I knew that was sentimental.
11: And he didn't rake it? He didn't.
12: He didn't even rake it. What respect. What a sentimental moment that was.
11: Respect. Macca.
12: Out there,
11: you're
12: Macca.
11: Better than that,
12: he's
11: mate.
12: A great man. No, my sentimental moment, which, and you'll probably get swept away with this early, but it's Steve Waugh's last ever test at the SCG. Have a listen to the commentary.
17: Well, the pressure here is building on all of us. Here he comes for the last time as captain of Australia. For Stephen Waugh and his family, this is a wonderful moment.
12: So for mine, at the end of that test, he went out onto the ground. He did a lap of honour of the SCG and with his family. And
11: the red hanky ground. Test was
12: and
11: spilled.
12: I was thinking
11: he got 102, I reckon.
12: Yeah, and I'm going to myself, like, this is a great sentimental moment, except for it got even better when I saw at the back of the family a man dressed in all his whites, in his splendour Australian uniform, was Nugget Reece.
11: Yeah.
12: I just went, there's Nugget. I was that excited. And I said, quick, come on.
11: I can remember.
12: It was amazing. He did the whole lap of honour with Steve Waugh.
11: In his whites.
12: And that, for me, was the great sentiment for me by Steve Waugh, sharing that moment with Nugget.
11: That's
12: was
11: a great
12: just
11: story.
12: Incredible.
11: That beats so, both of mine. No, that's a really good
12: especially
11: story.
12: The Tiger Woods one.
11: How did Tiger Woods get through the edit for? Sentimental sporting moments. You got to have one. What are they? Back after the break, 822-3000.
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12: Yeah, we're taking your calls on sentimental sporting moments. Some great ones flying in on the text line. Stephen says, what about the 4th game for the great Peter Super Carey? Yes. Ran through the banner with his two boys. Good call there, Steve. We're going to check your traffic and come back with your calls.
6: Afternoon at Noolunga Downs, a crash to look out for. The Southern Expressway near Main South Road. Royal Park crashed there. Old Port Road near Tapleys Hill Road. And got flooding in a few spots from those big rains last night, affecting parts of Gipps Cross, Grand Junction Road near Prospect Road. Seacombe Gardens, another collision there. Diagonal Road at Miller Streets with the camera, McGill Road, McGill. 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Adelaide's most accurate traffic on 5AA.
11: So we made a comment that I really do need to get into national pharmacies and get my eyes done.
12: You do.
11: A bit like the umpires. I need Specsaver, whatever it is. And you, I thought I just needed ones, but you said I need plus 1.5.
12: Yeah, I reckon plus 1.5.
11: Okay. Well, I've just been put off by our next text, Maria, who's a dude who poses as a woman of 83 years of age from Queenstown. Rowie, how big will Jodie's forehead look with glasses? Now, that's why I'm not wearing them. Hello, Johnny at Paraka.
7: Hello, gentlemen. I've got a sentimental moment. I just quickly wanted to say, though, for those Richmond players that got accused, I think their accusers need to have a good hard look at themselves. I mean, honestly, a bunch of blokes can't even have a drink at the end of a hard year, you know. I don't think they were privy to what happened in the room, the people that accused them, so they don't have the right to, you know, suggest what they were doing.
12: John, we got a great statement from the hotel that they were staying at, who actually said that they were incredibly well-behaved, they'd have them back any day, and that they
11: booked a private room.
12: And the last line was, the two members of the media who were waiting on their arrival this morning remained on site filming in the hope of capturing a misstep, which we consider disappointing. Garfield well Hotel.
11: And you know what, John? You know what we should do? Find out who those two low-life reporters are and out them with their names.
12: That was
7: good idea. You could sue them for defamation. Anyway, with the sentimental moment, gents, I know it's AFL season, but I can't go past the GOAT, Michael Jordan. His last All-Star game when he was with the Wizards, I don't know if you remember or seen the YouTube clip, it's Mariah Carey coming up in a lovely dress singing Hero to him with a montage playing in the background. It's,
12: wow.
7: It's a real spine-tingling moment. If you ever get a chance to see it, check it out.
12: I'm going to write it down, Johnny.
11: That's a good one. I'll watch that tonight on YouTube.
12: Saw that.
11: We're on YouTube, by the way. Are we on YouTube still?
12: And Facebook Live.
11: Well done. Hello there, Mike.
8: G'day, Stephen and Teddy.
12: Hey, Mike.
8: It happened before I would think you guys were born. But at the 1960 Rome Olympics, something happened that resonated with me my whole life. A fellow called an Ethiopian marathon runner by the name of Abebe Akila.
12: Yeah.
8: At the Rome Olympics. Now, they never had lights at the ground where they come in and do a lap and then it's all over. Firstly, he entered well and truly in front, and all the people stayed behind with candles.
12: Wow.
8: And there were candles all around the ground. It was amazing. But they also arranged for American and directors and very good cameramen, mobile cameras and so forth. And the camera was on a fellow called Abebe Akila. He was just skin and bone, and he was barefoot. He didn't have shoes. Yeah. He couldn't afford shoes. He was a mile in front, and the camera was close on this guy's face, and it was full of, he was so humble and full of humility, you know. And it showed him run right around the track and he crossed the line. And I had tears in my eyes. Yeah, I'm not joking. I really did. He followed up at the Tokyo Olympics and did it again.
12: Yeah.
8: And sadly, he went back to... He was a policeman in Ethiopia and he was in a jeep and went over a cliff and he got killed.
11: Oh, God.
8: But something that's... that got to me, really, and I still think about it to this day.
12: Mike, great story. Thank you. Do know the story. I didn't know the other bit about him passing away, but I did know the story about his running because it used to be on Gillette Olympic Moments. It used to be these little vignettes that they used to run before Olympics, and I knew the story of Abibi Bekele running barefoot and coming. It was an incredible runner. Great story, Mike. That's a beauty.
11: Thanks, mate.
5: Hot off the press.
12: Yes, well, we've got a bit of an update on some delistings at Port Adelaide.
11: Okay.
12: So
11: so we already know two.
12: Yep. So Jackson Mead and Will Lorenz, you know of. Adding to that is Manny Liddy, Xavier Walsh, Benny Barrett, and Jacob Moss. So they've been so informed that they will not be offered a contract for 2027. So there you go. There's
11: any surprises for you there?
12: Surprises? No,
11: no,
12: no surprises. Yeah. No, I figured,
11: I think we went through them out the back, which is always tough to
12: it's
11: do.
12: It's tough, but you sort of felt like that they were in trouble.
11: Were you playing
12: late
11: for
12: the season? Yeah,
11: you've got to get that list right. Port's Dean Brogan will discuss all of that after the news with Crows' Matty Crouch, and we've got those sentimental sporting moments. There's heaps there, so keep them coming in on 8223 0000.
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13: Good afternoon, Mel Usher with the news headlines. A bird flu vaccination program has been approved for the Cleland Wildlife Park. Disgraced celebrity agent Ralph Carr has been sentenced to a maximum 6 years prison for the rape and sexual assault of a woman at its Melbourne home in 2023. Artificial intelligence will dominate tomorrow's National Cabinet meeting. And in sport, the Sandful Reserves competition will be rebranded and player age restrictions introduced. Now checking 5AA traffic.
14: Afternoon at the Lunger Downs, a crash causing really big delays on the Southern Expressway near Main South Road. Royal Park, another collision there. Old Port Road near Tapleys Hill Road. And a smash getting sorted at Seacombe Gardens. Good news, no great delays there. Diagonal Road at Miller Street. A little bit of flooding in a few spots from those big rains last night affecting Jepps Cross, Green Junction Road near Prospect Road with the camera, Blacks Road, Gillis Plains. 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Adelaide's most accurate traffic on 5AA.
13: The 5AA forecast, a shower or two tonight down to 8, partly cloudy tomorrow 17. Right now it's 14 degrees. We'll have more news at 5 on 5AA, always Adelaide.
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6: Enjoying your company on this lovely Tuesday afternoon. Geez, a bit dark over there in the east, but if it does rain, be careful on the roads. Keep your calls coming in about sentimental sporting moments. There's some great ones on the text too. So a good one from JD who mentioned about Jim Redman running alongside his son Derek when he did a hamstring in the 92 Barcelona Olympics. 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
6: Yes, each and every Tuesday. And thank you again for coming in at season's end. Dean Brogan, we appreciate it. Port Adelaide had a win in what was, it was a difficult afternoon. The game sort of seesawed, but that last quarter showed a bit of grit.
9: It did. It was a good game. Yeah. I watched it on TV. It was fast. It had a lot of mistakes, but also had a lot of goals. And it was two teams that really wanted to win, which was surprising. Yeah. I mean, Port Adelaide, I'm glad they did win. Mm. Like, you don't want to go in the off-season losing to the bottom team.
6: No.
9: I thought it was actually a really good game. I liked what some of the kids did.
6: They had to show some real poise because when Zach Merritt kicks the goal.
9: Yeah, I thought it was all over.
6: Well,
9: yeah.
6: There was a lot of supporters looking around the stands that thought it was all over. I just like the fact that they went no. And that last play, Josh Lye, that is outstanding. It looks like he's going to run over the line with the ball to get a point and thinks no.
9: Smart, wasn't
6: because
9: it?
6: I'll end up getting deliberate. So takes off. And that speed to get away from that and then get that ball up to where it eventually gets to Georgiades and to
9: Big Whitlock.
6: Big Whitlock Brogan. Whitlock.
9: My boy.
6: But also, he's got a second time and kicked a beautiful goal.
9: He's just nonchalant, wasn't it?
6: Yeah.
9: But I really like Jace Burgoyne's game as well. Like, to talk about Port Adelaide's year, Jace Burgoyne has improved out of sight. I didn't think he'd be this good. Did you?
6: We're very good. Not in the middle.
9: No.
6: No. And once they gave up the idea that he can follow somebody around and just get your own ball.
9: He's found one, Josh.
6: I thought he found a way of clearing really well. He had some phenomenal amount of clearances.
9: His numbers were unbelievable. Mm. Now, albeit he's playing the bottom, but he's been able to produce that over the last sort of 6 weeks. I've been super impressed. I did not see it. I got to admit, I put my hand up. But he's looking like he can step up and be a full-time midfielder that can pop in and out, versatile. I've been super impressed. But, yeah, I thought the game was great and good way to finish off a year with a very, very young group on there. And you've got to teach good habits and good habits of winning and winning on the road, and that's what they did. Yeah. So it's something to take in the off-season.
6: I think you learn a lot more when you do win tight ones like that. So, you know, I said we can bounce up quickly. I think we can into next season and have some real lively stuff. Putting, you know, can we win another five? Can we win another four? The great John Carl used to say, put no limits on.
9: Yeah.
6: Put no limits on. Just go for it. Go for gold.

0: every week and play the kudos of trying to win every week, and then whatever happens, happens. But you go in with that attitude. And I think they had that, especially early on. Mm. Admittedly, falling short would have broke their hearts a few times, but maybe that changes next year.
1: It does. It, look, there's going to be a lot of change. As we know, we've already seen eight D lists, and Soldo retiring, and obviously what Butters is doing. On. So there's eight already.
0: Yeah.
1: It hasn't even been a week. So they've it's going to be a lot of change, and on with it, it'll be, I've said this a few times, this will be the biggest off-season I think the club's ever had.
0: Yeah.
1: There's a lot of change, not only with the players, but we see the development. They flipped the development coaches, fuel moving on, so they're gonna flip that. It's going to be a lot of change. The whole Zach Butters thing's about to play out, what they get him for him.
0: Well, on that, is that a big moment in Port's career?
1: I think the biggest.
0: Yeah, because for mine, I thought we were too soft with the Houston trade. I just thought, one, letting him go to Collingwood.
1: Yeah.
0: Well, that itself a mistake.
2: Yeah, it's been worth a burnt pie over there.
0: If Collingwood nothing.
1: Hasn't worked out, has it?
0: If Collingwood nothing. All right.
2: They're going to move him to St Kilda, I think.
0: Well, whatever happens, happens. But I'm just going, I reckon this is a real line in the sand for Port Adelaide as a club to go and get the best deal, regardless of what Zach wants to do.
1: Yeah, well, they've got all the leverage, haven't they? He's a restricted free agent, Butters, and it's all nice at the moment. You know, Butters wants to go here, wants to go there, but the reality is Port need to get a deal done. So they will have a lot to say about where he goes.
2: Do they know where he wants to go?
1: I don't know.
2: I think internally they'd know.
1: I think he's
2: just not letting the public
0: know. Well, you know, Collingwood has basically said, nah, we're out, or he said, I don't want to go there. You've got Geelong, Bulldogs, and
1: Richmond.
0: Now, you're looking at it from, say, put your Port Adelaide hat on.
1: It's Richmond. Richmond have got the best assets to give back to Port. If you look, put it all on a piece of paper, Richmond have all the draft capital.
0: Yeah.
1: Geelong and Western Bulldogs have to be very crafty in how they get Zach to their club, or for them to even be serious about it.
0: Port would want a real high first-rounder pick. Plus, I reckon they'd want a really good player.
1: Yeah. Well, if they're dealing with Bulldogs and Geelong, they have to get some players back because they don't have the draft capital.
0: Mm.
1: And they'd have to move players around to get the draft capital, but I still don't think it's going to be enough. I think Butters is worth...
0: Oh,
1: we said off air, Horne Francis was worth three first-rounders.
0: Yeah.
1: Well, Butters is worth four.
0: Is that good?
1: It's two and two players. It's going to be a really interesting watch.
0: That's what I'm thinking.
1: I think it could get a little bit ugly.
0: Yeah.
1: And
0: two and two good players would. Yeah.
2: Would you do this?
0: Yeah.
2: Do you know Frazier for Bulldogs, that midfielder?
1: Yeah.
2: Joel Frazier.
0: Oh, right.
2: Would you do their first round pick in him? I would.
0: I'd want more.
2: I love this. He's good.
1: Lad.
2: He's only a lad.
0: Yeah.
1: Is he an Adelaide boy?
2: No.
0: I'd like at least another couple of picks as well as.
2: Okay.
0: Mm.
1: But
2: that's what's going to... Yeah. Bulldogs will say, well, what about... And then the kid's got to say he's coming.
1: Then the player's got to have to agree with
2: that's
1: that.
2: That's right.
1: But the clubs can be a bit ruthless now. We saw what happened with Sydney, with Hayward and Florent.
0: Yeah, Ollie Florent.
1: When a club goes, I don't want you anymore, like the player's best to move. But it's going to be a really interesting watch. It's the biggest asset Port have had in their history. And, I love Zach and fully respect what he's done for the club. And, but, you know, the club's really got to cash in. And if they get some really good capital back in, and I think the club they've got a lot to work with. Josh's got a lot to work with, you know, depending on what comes back in. There's a lot of players that have improved this year, and I think it's an exciting time from a development, and what could be is really exciting. Have some luck with injury. I think it's pretty good.
0: And Ollie Wines and Dusty Byrne-Jones, two veterans out of contract. You're giving him another year?
1: Yep, definitely. Yeah, I think Ollie's playing at a pretty good level. He's been actually pretty good.
0: Mm.
1: And Darcy, he's come off a little bit. He still finds the footy a lot, Darcy, and he turns the ball over a little bit. But I think you've got to have some older heads around the club and training standards and how you prepare and talk up in meetings and all that with such a young group. So I think, definitely give them another year. And we saw Josh Lai, Lockie Jones, O'Brien and Ram get 1 year deals. I'm not sure if that's confirmed, but that was on all the socials just before. So I like the 1 year stuff.
0: Yeah.
1: Don't give these long contracts out.
0: Yeah.
1: Don't do it. Keep them on edge. Give them 1 year. Unless another club wants to come in and go, here's 3 year deal, well, then take it.
0: Yeah.
1: But keep these boys on edge and let them get to work and fight for their football survival.
0: We haven't seen this in recent times, have we? It's been the opposite, where people are getting long-term stuff. And so maybe, a reverse is perhaps happening.
1: I'd love to have a stat on players coming out of contract and how good they turn up to pre-season training and their season.
0: When they're in long-term.
1: Oh, it'd be pretty high.
2: Never Jake seen, Stringer, kick six.
0: So many play well in their last year.
1: I think Port have done well there. You know, Lockie Jones he's got to get going. Yeah. He's shown a little bit, but maybe a 1-year contract keeps him on edge.
0: Sneaking close to 100 games. I think he's on 94, so we'll see how that goes. Mate, thank you very much. Unlike everybody, you perform every week. So thank you very much for coming in for Effects.
1: Thanks for having me, Joyce.
0: Now, here's the credit. If you're in business and you're always a target of cybercrime, and that's true, it could cripple you overnight. 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
1: I will. I'll come out and do it. Yeah. Good. I know what I'm doing now.
0: Oh, good work.
2: Yeah, good work.
0: That's important. Good on you, Dean Brogan.
2: Before we do the traffic, can we do a breaking or a...
3: Just a quick break.
2: It's been fantastic.
0: What have you got?
2: No reserves in the sample from next year. It's an under-23 comp. We'll get some more detail from it. There's going to be a little bit of less flexibility with it. The other thing is, it's basically an under-23s comp now, really, isn't it?
0: I think it would be very close to that.
2: And the salary cap's going to go up by 9.8%.
0: Okay. So that's a couple of things to discuss. Probably a good result for the sample
2: for the players. Yeah, it is. We've got Matt Crouch coming up for time for the traffic.
4: G'day there, and no longer downs. A big crash to look out for. Southern Expressway near Main South Road. Huge delays outbound through there at the moment. Another collision to keep in mind at Royal Park, Old Port Road near Tapley's Hill Road with delays. And flooding from those big rains last night affecting parts of Jepps Cross, Grand Junction Road and Prospect Road. Camera, Grave Street at Newton. Census night was Tuesday, the 11th of August. There's still time to complete in the census. 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Adelaide's most accurate traffic. 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
2: Oh, Matty Crouch, welcome.
17: Thanks, Riley. Thanks for having me, mate.
2: Good man. How was the Tech celebration game?
17: Yeah, it was great, wasn't it? We were actually in the out on the ground for when the big fella ran out with a few of his close mates and family. And, yeah, it was a great night the way. Obviously, his last home and away game. But, yeah, the big fella put on a show. He was on fire in that first quarter. And, yeah, he really turned back the clock. So it was great. It was a great tribute to him.
2: Six goals, and they were vintage Techs, weren't they?
17: Yeah, he was unbelievable. In that first quarter, he looked really fresh and up and about. I think he set himself for that game. He obviously was coming off a bit of a spell, and yeah, he looked really sharp. So it was vintage Techs the way he went about it. A couple on his left, and yeah, he was in some really good form.
2: Did you get to go back into the rooms and soak up the atmosphere and go out with him that night?
17: I didn't head into the rooms after the game, but I sat with his family and friends, and we enjoyed a couple of beers watching the game, and it was yeah, great to see him out there, and the home crowd did a great job.
2: Yeah, it was good to see your brother out on Adelaide Oval and Stiffy Johncock.
17: Yeah, there was a few that sort of came over for it. A few of Tech's close mates, obviously Brad flew over from Melbourne to get over for it, and yeah, we really enjoyed being there. It was great tribute pre-game for him, so it was really great for him.
2: Well, we turned it on. How was the ball movement? That was a bit better. Had the most handballs for the year.
17: Yeah, it seemed a bit of a switch, didn't it, in terms of the way they wanted to use the ball. It felt, especially that first quarter, I felt like we won stoppage and contest and were able to get the ball to our forward line. But after that, I thought, some of the handball receives from their back half were really sharp, and I love the way they went about it. I think GWS probably weren't at the level defensively is what they'll see in finals footy. But, the way the Crows moved the ball was brilliant.
2: Well, there wasn't as much pressure in the second half. It was a little bit of circle work. But the highest score for the year, you know what? I would have liked a tougher game into it. But at the end, we got some players in the form. Dan Curtin in the midfield. Isaac, Rankin, Matty.
17: Yeah, there's some players that found some form. I thought Ben Keyes as well. I think he ended up with three goals and 25 possession. He's been a little bit down, and so some of them guys were super. And it was great to see Dan Curtin in that midfield group. I think we've spoken about it throughout the year a lot. Yeah. He's had a bit of time in there, but I think in finals footy coming up, I think we'll see him in the middle of the ground instead of probably James Peatling, who's still pretty sore. So I think I'll look at that midfield mix, and that was probably the question in last final series that the Crows were in was that midfield, and they got beaten pretty convincingly. But I'm starting to like the look of it. Like Rankin, the last probably 8 weeks, he's been the best player in the competition. We know how good Jordan Dawson's been, and now Curtin and Sam Berry. So I think they're starting to get some great continuity through that middle of the ground.
0: There were some really damning stats, or great stats, for the Adelaide Crows, but 24 centre clearances to 13. That is a, what would you say, confidence builder for finals?
17: Yeah, it's such a big part of the game now, Timmy, isn't it? Like that first quarter, I thought they dominated centre bounce, and they, with their forward line that they've got, they gave them a big chance. And if they're going to give them inside 50s like that, the Crows are going to kick big scores. So I think it was a great confidence booster going into finals for them.
0: Well, I was wondering about that. How do you play it? Like, do you temper the result given the opposition, you know, they're thinking about Mad Monday, or do you sort of go, there's a lot in that to like about the way we've built up to this final series compared to last year?
17: I think they'll be really confident going in now. I think they'll sort of ride off that last game, and I think it's a game that they needed going into the final series. So I think they'll be quietly confident. Obviously, a home final as well. We still don't know who they're going to play, but I'm really bullish about their chances after the weekend, and they could do some damage in this final series, I feel.
2: I think the only test now is under finals-like pressure and being able to sustain it and be at your best for four quarters, Matt. That's the only thing we don't know about this group today.
17: Yeah, exactly right. I think that's been the question all year, isn't it? We've spoken about the home and away season, and then we're not going to sort of know the answer until finals come and the pressure ramps up. So it's exciting times to be a Crows supporter, I think, and see what they're going to bring. I spoke about that midfield mix and some of the guys that are in form through there. So that's great signs going into finals, and hopefully they can keep moving the ball like they did on the weekend, because I think that gives their forward line a chance. But such an exciting time of year for the Crows supporters.
2: Well, coming into that game, I had more questions than answers, and now I think some of those answers are coming. Dan Curtin, a month ago they put him in the midfield. They should have stuck Fat. They didn't. Now he is. Keys, set him a goal. Set him. He's a task-orientated player. Bang. Thilthorpe, second ruck. Ball movement. There's a lot of things they did that a lot of people have been talking about, including yourself, Matty. The only one now is Archie. How does he fit? Does he come back in? He's a definite in the finals, isn't he? He's a match winner.
17: Yeah, and I think the talk out of the Crows was he almost got to the line to play that last game, and obviously Zach Taylor hurt his hamstring. So yeah. I think that'll be the only change going into this first final. I think that'll be a straight swap, and he's obviously got a lot of experience in finals and in grand finals as well. So it's only going to make him stronger come that first final. So they're in a decent spot. There's still a lot of questions to be answered in finals footy, but I think they'll be quietly confident going into it.
0: I know it wasn't an Adelaide Crow, but at the other end of the ground, mate, Jank Stringer, did he put on a show? Sick. Do you reckon he's got another season in him somewhere?
17: Yeah, he was super, wasn't he, Timmy? I think a player who can hit the scoreboard like that, and I think he's kicked a bag of goals against Fremantle as well this year against the best team. So he's been in some really decent form. I think he sort of stated that he's going to go back to Victoria for family reasons. So I think he will find a home, because he's a talented player. There's not many guys who can hit the scoreboard like he can. So there's a bit to play out there, but it's an interesting one going into the trade period.
0: Yeah, good point there. Okay, so you have a week off. After that, do you want to play Collingwood, Bulldogs or Melbourne?
17: Oh, I think the Bulldogs would be the one that I'd be picking out of those three. I think obviously Collingwood beat the Crows at home, so they might have a few scars with that one. And Melbourne are pretty dangerous as well. So I think the pick of the bunch would be the Dogs, in my opinion. But I think the Crows would be confident at home against all those three that they could do some. They could beat all three teams. So it'll be an interesting way the wild card plays out this weekend, and I'm looking forward to tuning in and seeing who the Crows play.
0: Having played home and away finals, Matty, yourself, where do you feel more pressure? Do you feel more pressure because it's at home, or is away maybe a better way to go? How did you feel?
17: I always like playing at home, Timmy. I think you're pretty comfortable in your own environment with your supporters behind you. It's always great, especially Adelaide Oval. The Crows get a really good crowd and a lot of support there. So I think, although there is a bit of pressure to perform, I think the Crows will much prefer being at home. But even my experience in grand finals in 2017 against the Tigers, that was pretty daunting. I felt like we had about five Crows fans there with all the Tigers army there. So I definitely prefer them at home.
0: Well answered, mate. Drive safely, and we'll catch you next week.
17: Thanks, boys. Cheers.
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24: A shower or two tonight, down to 8, partly cloudy tomorrow, 17. With the 5 o'clock news, I'm Mel Usher. A complex rescue at Port Adelaide. Two people had to be freed from the wreckage after a bus slammed into a concrete pillar during peak hour this morning. Clinton Daniels from the ambulance service says it took an hour to free the driver and a passenger.
25: Both had significant injuries from the impact of the bus and the crumpling of the bus onto the patients themselves. The driver was extensively trapped through being compressed through his lower limbs.
24: The 37-year-old driver is in hospital in a serious but stable condition. The 28-year-old female passenger was also taken to hospital for non-life-threatening injuries. Three others on board managed to get out of the wreck themselves. Up to 100 native birds at Cleland will be vaccinated against bird flu. SA has been hit hardest since H5 bird flu arrived in Australia. Cleland's Kelly Bramhill welcomes the move.
26: The critically endangered orange-bellied parrots and the regent honeyeater, and it's critical that we are able to protect the species here at Cleland Wildlife Park.
24: The opposition maintains jurisdiction should be able to choose which energy sources power their AI data centres. The federal government will push for a unified approach to artificial intelligence at a national cabinet meeting tomorrow. Both Queensland and the Northern Territory have rejected Labor's proposal to make data centres underwrite their own renewable power. Shadow Energy Minister Dan Tehan has told the ABC these jurisdictions have made the right call.
27: States should be able to use the energy mix that they need, not be dictated to by Chris Bowen. That is going to lead to data centres not wanting to invest in Australia, full stop.
24: And Australia's official music charts have banned tracks made entirely by artificial intelligence. Under the new rules, songs must be substantially created and performed by humans to qualify. Artists who fail to disclose heavy AI use risk having their track removed from the charts. Disgraced talent manager Ralph Carr has been sentenced to 6 years jail with a 4-year minimum for raping a woman in Melbourne. The 66-year-old cried as the county court judge imposed a non-parole period of 4 years.
28: Your conduct was appalling. Rape is a crime of violence.
1: This was committed by you in an egregious breach of trust and predatory opportunistic upon a young woman who admired and had reposed a significant amount of trust in you as an employer and as a friend.
24: Retail giant Dan Murphy's and BWS have suffered an 88% hit to their annual profit. Parent company Endeavour Group says its heavy price cutting to fend off online competitors has dragged earnings down. Now turning to 5AA sport, and six Port players have been delisted today. Jackson Mead, Will Lorenz, Manny Liddy, Xavier Walsh, Benny Barrett and Jacob Moss will not be offered contracts for 2027. Mead has played 74 games for the Power after being selected as a father-son pick in the 2019 National Draft. Will Lorenz finishes his third year at Alberton with 11 AFL games under his belt. Meantime, Zach Butters spoke to Channel 7 as he flew out of Adelaide today following yesterday's announcement on his future.
3: Yeah, obviously a big call, Matt, so going through a range of motions at the moment. Nah, I'm not going to comment any further, that's it.
24: He's in the running to be named All-Australian at tonight's AFL Awards, while Port's Jack Whitlock is in the running for AFL Rising Star for 2026. He was the Round 8 nominee from Showdown 1. Tuk Miller is set to be a Sun for life after signing a multi-year contract extension. The 30-year-old was previously locked in on the Gold Coast till 2027 and has committed for a further three seasons to remain at the club until the end of 2030. And some changes in local footy. The Sandfall Reserves competition will be rebranded and player age restrictions introduced. Now checking 5AA traffic.
4: Afternoon, the Southern Expressway is a bit how you going tonight with the smash at Norlunga Downs just down near Main South Road. Delays back to Beach Road. Avoid that if you can. Another collision causing a few headaches at Royal Park, Old Port Road near Tapleys Hill Road. A bit of flooding from last night's rain affecting parts of Jepps Cross around Grand Junction Road and Prospect Road tonight. Slow going right now, Brighton Road, Brighton with a camera, Sturton Road at Edinburgh. 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Adelaide's most accurate traffic on 5AA.
24: Now the 5AA forecast.
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24: A shower or two tonight, down to 8. Partly cloudy tomorrow, 17. Thursday, sunny and 19. 20 and partly cloudy on Friday. Right now, it's 14 degrees. Now let's hear what's happening on Nine News tonight.
7: I'm Brenton Bragless. Tonight, a bus driver given blood transfusions during a complex rescue after his passenger bus smashed into a rail bridge at Port Adelaide. A passenger pulled from a burning car at Para Hills. August rain records tumble across the state. And Jackson Mead says he wants to continue his career elsewhere after being delisted by the Power. Nine News. 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
0: Yes, into the 5 o'clock hour. Keep those sentimental sporting moments coming through. We've had some absolute beauty so far. $50 Powers voucher up for grabs there. But I tell you what, each and every Tuesday, it's this man.
9: And now...
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2: Yeah, they bring us Eddie. We love our Tuesdays. The wild card finals is here, Eddie, and your mob take on the Dogs and then Melbourne Carlton.
29: Yeah, so we didn't get the Carlton Collingwood game that we all hoped for, so Melbourne couldn't fire a shot for us, unfortunately. But yeah, well, at least we've got two games of football, you know, Friday night and Saturday night. Fantastic to see some of the big clubs in action as well. And then, yeah, through to the final eight next week. What do you reckon, boys? Do you like it? Or... you think that the last 2 weeks have been half rat power because of it?
2: A little bit of half rat power, but now that it's on, God, we're going to love these two games, let's face it. And you guys dodged a bullet because there's no way you would have beaten Carlton.
29: Oh, you reckon? We have a grim reaper, mate. We just fix them up every time. We didn't turn up last week. You're kidding, aren't you?
2: Yeah, I know.
29: No, it's going to be excellent, though. It'd be a really good game. I think Carlton half a chance to beat Melbourne.
2: They are.
29: I think Van Rooyen out for 3 weeks is really... Yep. And a few other injuries.
0: Jake Lever.
29: Very much so. It's going to be an interesting game of footy, no doubt about that, and we can't wait. So I think I felt for Andrew Dillon yesterday when he was being punished again trying to launch the season, and then somebody brought up Ed Richards saying, oh, it's really around 25. You could just say, I've had enough of this. How much more can I do for these blokes? You're getting paid a fortune. Just turn up and play. Talk the game up, for God's sake. And he gave Ed a bit of a whack on the way through, probably whacking Bambi because he's one of the nicer and smarter blokes in football. But, you can just see that I think the AFL want to get there tonight and get through the All-Australian Awards and see if they can actually get back onto enjoying football again.
0: Correct. Mark McVay got the Essendon job.
29: Yeah.
0: Well, is there any world where Mark McVay gets the job and James Hurd can be involved somewhere?
29: Well, guys, if you go back to what we spoke about right at the very start about this, and I'm going to play it again tonight on Footy Classified, where I came out and said, let there be no mistake, when Ken Hinckley was saying it was a boat race and, you know, all these others were pulling out of it, Adam Simpson and Montgomery and all these people, I said to you guys, he is no certainty, James Hurd, and in fact the president doesn't have him in the coaching position. And I know that because I know that. And so in their best day, they would have loved McVay to be the coach, Solomon to be the assistant coach, and James Hurd to be the director of football there, or director of coaching.
0: Okay.
29: Now, at the moment, James doesn't want to do that. He wanted to either be the coach or, you know, he has other things in his life that he'll get stuck into. Okay. He might even go and say, right, that's it. I've done all I can for the Bombers. Maybe I have to go somewhere else and just be involved in the footy industry again. He's going to be sitting next to me tonight. I'm going to be asking these questions. But I thought it was interesting today that McVay and Hurd both spoke to each other this morning on the phone. The president has tried to get onto him this afternoon. They're talking to each other. There was genuine love. The word love was used by Mark McVay today to talk about James Hurd and his great mate Solly, and how they hugged it out together and said, right up, now that we've had the Game of Thrones, if you like, let's not kill each other, let's get in there together. So it's going to be interesting to see where he does. I'd love to see James Hurd involved. I would really love to see him involved because he genuinely was passionate about it. It wasn't any selfishness. It wasn't about his personal redemption. He just aches every time he talks about the Bombers being, you know, coming off one of the worst seasons they've ever had and the worst 20 years ever. So, you know, I love the passion involved in it. I know the intellect and the love of the game and the football smarts that they all have, and it'd be a wonderful thing for Essendon to get them going again.
0: Eddie, I want you to put on a Port Adelaide hat for a moment.
2: Oh, hello.
0: Okay. Zach yes. Butters is your player. He's now decided to leave and go back to Victoria. Western Bulldogs, Geelong and Richmond are the clubs touted in the mix. What are you asking? You're Port Adelaide. You're the head of Port Adelaide. What are you asking for?
29: Well, I've got written in front of me and circled to discuss with you guys, how does Geelong, for example, satisfy a restricted free agent like Zach Butters that allows Port Adelaide to say, thank you, Zach, you've done the right thing by us. We've always done the right thing by you. We wish you well for the future, and we can set our club up. Because that's what they have to do, Port Adelaide.
0: I say no.
29: I just don't know if Geelong can do it. Maybe
2: no, can't.
29: The Dogs
2: they
29: can
2: can't do it.
0: Mm.
29: Well, not if they're into Toby Green at the same time. And I think there's another player that they're into as well, whose initials are Rowan Marshall.
0: They're big initials.
29: Oh, did I say his name? But, you know, so, yeah, I think in the end, I think Zach is an outstanding young player and person of integrity. And I think he generally wants to do the right thing by Port Adelaide. Yeah, to a degree, because he's now out the door. And it'll be interesting to see what they can come up with. And, you know, he's obviously going to be a great player for wherever he lands. He put the line through Collingwood, which was interesting. Richmond is probably the team that could really satisfy Port Adelaide as far as trades are concerned. But whether he wants to go there and get flogged for the next 3 or 4 years, That's another thing. If he wants to play and stay in premiership contention, then it's either Geelong or the Western Bulldogs, you'd suggest.
2: Why did he put a line through your mob?
29: I don't know. I think in the end it was probably the same thing. I don't think Collingwood could do the deal.
2: Yeah, okay.
29: I don't think I think they decided not to waste their time on it and and moved on.
2: You can't get Lachie Neale in there and him, can you? So pick a winner.
29: Yeah, well, you get the one that's going to cost you nothing.
0: That's true. Neale. Unrestricted.
29: So there's an interesting one. I mean, you've got Zach Merritt, who's now going to go probably. Toby Green, as I said, is minting in dispatches. I'd love to actually see Toby Green stay where he is and finish his career at GWS. But that's up to him. I think he went to his mate Jeremy Cameron's wedding recently and saw what a wonderful wedding was put on by Jeremy and, you know, some of the things that were done there and the wonderful gifts that Jeremy was receiving from club sponsors and supporters and all that sort of stuff. So let's see what happens. And, of course, Ben King is going not more than likely, he's going to Hawthorn. But, you know, you've got Ben King and you've got Zach Merritt going to the Hawks. So free agency is working beautifully, as I suggested it would back in about 2007 and again on the record in 2010. The idea that, you know, you've got Big Oscar playing a great game last week for the Brisbane Lions and West Coast Eagles at the bottom of the ladder. The fact that Zach Merritt's going to end up at Hawthorn, the fact that Toby Green and Zach Butters are going to end up where they're going to end up, et cetera, et cetera, and Ben King going to Hawthorn out of the Gold Coast just shows how ridiculous the free agency setup has been.
2: Yeah, the rich get richer. They always have in every walk of life. Eddie, now how's this one? Has the AFL's King's Council brought down its findings on the Cats breach?
29: It will happen in the next few days. I've got some mail on it. And again, without trying to sound like I'm Nostradamus, and I think I'm not going to be too far wrong from what we spoke about 2 weeks ago, and that is that they're going to go through, they're going to get hit with administration issues, they're going to get fined for not lodging. There's a 40,000 suspended sentence over them at the moment. Geelong, they're going to say that Geelong should have had their own legal advice, that it went to the board, it went back to management. Management should have got it signed off. They should have taken it to the AFLPA and they should have submitted it to the AFL. But I think what we're going to find out going forward is that ultimately the acknowledgement of risk of players is something that's going to be an entire football industry matter with all the clubs and the AFL and the PA and the acknowledgement of the players because of the issues that are fast approaching as far as class actions are concerned. So in the end, they're going to be found guilty of probably getting it right and getting done on an administration error. And Craig Drummond will continue as the chairman of the AFL.
2: See if this is just a fine, let's say it's $100,000, it's a slap on the wrist for a clerical error, so to speak. This was a systematic breach of governance on players' welfare, on a player's concussion, which is the number one thing in the AFL. We go back to Kurt Tippett. That was a clerical error, and we got whacked. We lost draft picks and all
0: clerical
2: sorts.
0: Clerical error?
2: Well, it was. We set the facts to the wrong rooster. I mean, if this is a $100,000 fine and Drummond can sit in that seat and govern over that, that is an absolute joke.
29: Rowie, if I ever end up on death row, mate, I'm going to ring for you, Bill. A clerical error. Yeah, systematic salary cap cheating. Yeah, you can say that's a clerical. No, but I mean, I'm with you. You guys. I mean, they should get smashed.
0: Mm.
29: And the AFL have got to stop. The AFL got the rules. Start imposing them.
0: Yeah.
29: They love bringing in a new rule. The AFL. I reckon we've got plenty of the old ones. If they just impose them, we get ourselves in a lot of trouble. And one of the major areas that they need to get back to, and I say this every other week, is guess what? They're old drugs. Doesn't that just bob up everywhere?
2: Yeah, they're the governing body. At the stroke of a pen, they can just make any rule they want and govern. Just govern. Be strong.
29: Yeah. Well, imposed at the very least, totally. Mm. No, we're in vigorous agreement on that one.
2: Yeah.
0: There you go. Eddie, just wondering, it's not far away. How's things shaping up in Melbourne for that NFL game that's coming to Australia?
2: Oh, yeah.
29: Well, the NFL, we've got a little bit of luck, I think, with the finals as well. So there's only going to be one game that weekend at the MCG.
0: Right.
29: Which allows, you know, fingers crossed that it doesn't pour rain all through it. But there's still a bit of conjecture whether the AFL just leaves the markings and leaves the ground in good condition or whether they make some running repairs on the ground for aesthetics as much as anything else. Now, the MCG are absolutely adamant that they've got this ready to go and they'll be able to turn it around in the, what will end up being, be about 36 hours or close enough to it by the time they get them through. There might be 27, 28 hours from the game starting and probably finish about 1 o'clock on the Friday to a 7:30 start on the Saturday night. So that's going to be the big trick, and everyone's watching because the following year will be judged on how these things turn out and everything. But apart from all that, it is out of control. It is going to be so big. The NFL is starting to come to town. The 49ers, their owner didn't have a great 24 hours.
0: Oh, gee whiz.
2: He was dipping his pen in the company ink. He won't be on the plane.
0: He was off to a trailer park. Trying to hire and solicit. That's exactly what he was doing.
29: Bit of rough trade. And, of course, being a big Glasgow Celtic man, the fact that he's part owner of Glasgow Rangers has brought a lot of mirth to, the great rivalry between Celtic and Rangers and anyone who doesn't like Leeds United as well. So, yeah, that's another one. It just shows you. Here we are screaming at young footballers saying that they should know better. And, there it is.
2: Well, money talks, you know what walks, Eddie.
0: Yep.
2: Love your work.
29: Good on you, boys.
2: See you, Eddie.
29: By the way, if you want to actually save some money, head down to Harvey Norman. You get the best prices on everything that's happening down there. And, of course, head down to my friends at Lexus of Adelaide. Not only have they got the best cars, not only is it Lexhibition time, but also if you want to get the best hybrid, plug-in hybrid, and everything else that's going, get down to Lexus. They are the kings. They are the best.
0: Brilliant stuff, Eddie. We'll talk to you next week, mate. Cheers for that.
29: See you guys. Bye.
0: Good man. And Lexus of Adelaide, they got a big deal here. 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
2: Yeah, we love our chats with him. I should have asked him about sentimental sporting moments. Did he have one? A lot of our listeners have. We're going to take your calls very shortly. Damien Oliver winning on Media Puzzle after his brother died. That was a sentimental moment in sport.
0: They made a movie about it called The Cup. That's a good one. Yeah, it was brilliant.
2: Keep them coming in. Lines are available. 8223 0000. Let's look at the traffic.
4: Afternoon, delays clearing from an earlier breakdown at Nolunga Down, Southern Expressway near Main South Road. Still got that crash getting sorted at Royal Park, Old Port Road near Tapley's Hill Road. Breakdown at Cleland on the freeway to the Meadows Ramp. And another breakdown on the Southern Expressway near Flinders Drive. Camera tonight, Northeast Road, St Agnes. 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Adelaide's most accurate traffic on 5AA.
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0: Yeah, 5:25 on your drive home. Just make sure you take it easier. Very dark skies out there. I think it's clearing up in the next 3 days. We're going to get some nice weather.
2: God, it rained
0: and a beautiful
2: all day
0: weekend.
2: Today.
0: 20 and sunny over Saturday, Sunday.
2: It's starting to get mild.
0: Cut your lawns, mate.
2: Oh.
0: Finals.
2: Not the mosquitoes, the magpies will start.
0: Oh, yeah.
2: Hello there, Susie Q.
18: How are you, boys?
0: Hey, Susie, you got a sentimental sporting moment for us?
18: Well, I got two. The biggest one to me is when TJ Whitten went round the Oval before he passed away. And then when Bill Curry came over and hugged him.
2: Yeah, that was beautiful.
0: That's right.
18: And that made me cry.
0: Yeah, nice.
2: We were never
0: going to
2: win
0: that's
2: that
0: a
2: game
0: good one,
2: either.
0: Susie. Well done.
2: Good one, Susie. And what's the other one?
18: Well, the other one's actually on the DVD or video, whatever, whichever it was, after the Crows won in 97, and they were interviewing people in the city. And there was this lovely immigrant Asian couple, and they were so excited about kicking a vet. And I thought, see, it goes to show that, you know, they come here and do want to be Australians.
2: Yeah, well, they were taught well, because everyone loves kicking a vet. Good one, Susie. Hello, Johnny.
19: I like to hear a crow, mate, but on Scruff Hanna, Ian Hanna for West Torrens.
0: Oh, yes.
19: The late 1972, the 1980s into 1990 player.
0: Yes.
19: He broke his back in a swimming or something or another, swimming accident, and then with about 10 minutes to go before the amalgamation, Woodville and West Torrens, that's another right. Oval, came on and kicked the goal with about 10 minutes to go. That was a beautiful moment.
2: Yeah,
19: and Timmy, you've let me down. Don't go on about Steve Waugh. Don't go on about Steve Waugh, the most overrated, selfish cricketer of all time. I'm wrong. Ian Chappell's wrong. Shane Warne's wrong. Axie Mark's wrong. Dave Richards' wrong. Michael Slater's wrong. We're wrong, but you blokes are right.
0: But John, I mentioned the sentimental moment for me was Nugget Reece.
19: No time for selfish people.
0: John, that's insulting.
2: You're as obvious as my wife's forehead.
19: Stephen Ray, I'm right. Stephen Ray, you don't know what you're talking about.
2: You said I was bored about number three last night.
0: You can't speak. You can't speak ill of Nugget Reece, John.
19: Scruff Hatter.
2: That was a good one. Nah, Johnny, that's a good one. Well done. There's no
0: I won't have it, though.
2: Here we go.
0: I won't
2: there's
0: have
2: no,
0: it.
2: Here we go.
0: Speaking ill of Nugget Reece, that was the moment. That was the moment, John.
2: That's right.
0: Yeah.
2: Why don't you put him back in his sport?
0: I tried five times.
2: Oh, well, you should have tried a six.
0: You were talking over me.
2: He was as obvious. How obvious is that? Hang on, where is it? There's no accident on Tapley's Hill or Old Port Roads. I've just driven through it. So our traffic man with the big paws, yeah, ooh, clown. Okay. We need a new one.
0: Give us a report on other streets that haven't gotten an accident.
2: Yeah, exactly right. Look, it's 5:25. I'm looking forward to this. Dizzy Gillespie, one of our favourites, is in the building.
0: In the house.
2: We're going to talk about the two tests, Matt Shrews. There's 21 tests.
0: With 19 to go.
2: With 19 to go.
0: Wow.
2: Do that all
0: the
2: with
0: South
2: this.
0: Africa series is going to be a beauty. Yeah. Looking forward to that.
2: Are you?
0: Yeah.
2: Really?
0: Why not? Oh. They're number one in the world. We've got to beat them.
2: Number two.
0: Two now. What happened? They won the.
2: They slipped.
0: They won the World Test Championship. So yeah. For mine, they're number one. We've got to beat them. Knock them off their perch.
2: We'll take that all up with Dizzy Gillespie next.
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23: Good evening, Mel Usher with the news headlines. There's been a complex rescue at Port Adelaide to free a driver and passenger after a bus crash. Community opposition to AI data centres is growing as the government seeks to adopt a national framework. A tornado has torn through villages in southern France, injuring more than 40 people. And in sport, the AFL All-Australian team will be announced tonight. Now checking 5AA traffic.
4: Evening there. Crash getting cleared at Norlunga Downs, which is good. The Southern Expressway to Main South Road. Another collision at Park Holm, Marion Road to the Servo. A couple of breakdowns to look out for. One at Cleland on the freeway to the Meese Days ramp. Another one on the Southern Expressway near Flinders Drive. Camera to look out for tonight. Blacks Road, Gillis Plains. 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Adelaide's most accurate traffic on 5AA.
23: The 5AA forecast, a shower or two tonight down to 8, partly cloudy tomorrow 17. Right now it's 13 degrees. We'll have more news at 6 on 5AA, Always Adelaide.
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0: Yes, 5:33. Be careful on the way home. I did get a text about the lights being out on Tapleys Hill Road and Sir Donald Bradman, that intersection there. So please be careful if you're going through that area. Okay. Maybe that's what the text was about but didn't quite get across, so apologies there for that update, but be careful on the roads. That's what we're saying here. But it's now over to a very, very special guest, Stephen.
2: Well, former test great, you'd call him that. He's got a statue at Adelaide Oval. He's SA icon. I speak of Dizzy Gillespie. How are you, Diz?
8: Oh, I'm good. Thanks for having me here, boys. Pleasure. It's great to be here.
2: Yeah. What was the test like up there at Mackay?
8: It was, well, I mean, to be honest, sitting here with you guys, it's a bit of a hollow feeling because it was a two-day test, Rowan.
0: We've had what would they say, four?
2: Three of our last seven.
8: Seven. Yeah, in Australia. And wow. Yeah, so, mate, we were covering the game for the national broadcaster and we're out on the ground.
2: SA icon, I speak of Dizzy Gillespie. How are you, Diz?
8: Oh, I'm good. Thanks for having me here, boys. Pleasure. It's great to be here.
2: Yeah, what was the test like up there at Mackay?
8: It was, well, I mean, to be honest, sitting here with you guys, it's a bit of a hollow

0: it was a bit of a hollow feeling. You know, you imagine like all these, and we met a couple of guys back at the hotel, and they'd come down. They couldn't get tickets for the first 2 days, so they've all mates got together for day three.
1: Oh, no.
0: And then game over. So, you know, a lot of obviously businesses up there, you know, in Mackay, all the locals, the people that come from interstate and overseas to go and watch the game. Yeah. So they put on it. They did a wonderful job, everyone up there in Mackay, and Darwin for that matter as well, the NT cricket. But yeah, it's just a bit of a hollow feeling.
2: Disappointment. Everybody was sort of thinking, oh, is the pitch dodgy or something? But apparently not.
0: A good surface. Like Glenn McGrath described it as very, very similar to a Gabba day one during the test summer. Right. So, look, offer a little bit of assistance for the bowlers, but, yeah, just some pretty poor batting from, you know, both the Aussies and the Bangladeshis. I mean, Australia only got 210 runs, boys.
2: Yeah.
0: And you won by an innings at 51 runs.
2: It's a fourth ever lowest total.
0: Yeah. And 120-odd overs for a whole test match.
1: Blame T20. You're going to have to start blaming it. A combination, I think.
0: Rowie, I mean, the techniques. I mean, Greg Chappell, I just read a really good article on Quick Info today. He talked about the power hitting. You get into different positions. You use more of your upper body for power hitting. But for test match batting, you need to use your lower half to get into good positions to play the ball. It's actually a really good article to go some way to thinking, well, What's changed, you know? And then you add in the cricket ball they use in domestic cricket in Australia. There's more lacquer on it. There's a underneath the leather. There's a some plastic coating to keep the moisture out of the ball. So that in essence has made the ball harder and the seam more pronounced. And then the surfaces
2: that we're
0: playing on.
2: That ball you're talking about is not the ball you would have bowled with.
0: No.
2: Wow,
0: No, they're a little bit different. They put a little bit more lacquer on it to keep it newer for longer. Yeah. So it tends to swing for longer. But also the surfaces we play on at domestic level here in Australia, they probably need to have a look at that. Interesting times for batting in particular in Australia.
1: Batting, what are we going to talk about with Labuschagne?
0: He looked a bit down at the end of the match. We were on the ground, as I said. Yeah, you could just tell he just looked a little bit flat. Ultimately, as professional sports people in any discipline, you're judged on your performances and your output. His output, his last 10 innings, I think he's averaging 17. So, look, he'll be under pressure. There's no doubt about that. Whether he goes to South Africa or not, I'm not sure. But there's no cricket being played at the moment in Australia.
2: That's what I said. There's not too many Shield games in August.
0: No, that's exactly right. And this is where the selectors, in my opinion, are going to have to earn their keep. Because you look all around the country and a lot of batters are all averaging and scoring similar amount of runs, similar averages, low 30s.
2: Yeah, 35 I saw was the max.
1: We went through the Sheffield Shield leading run to get us, didn't we? From Hanscom, was it?
0: Hanscom. Yeah, Pete Hanscom, yeah.
1: And down
2: Sweeney. Bancroft was third, I think.
0: So maybe the selectors, they need to start, you know, earning their crust and start selecting and look for attributes they think can be successful at the next level and pick and stick. So maybe that's the way to do it rather than just look at hardcore stats. Because if you purely look at stats, you don't need selectors, do you? You just tell the stats man who's done the best. So I think this is where, you know, there's a lot of experience in that selection committee, including the captain and the coach, and, you know, pick players they think can have the attributes to succeed at the next level.
1: Well, we did have one. His name was Constance, and he charged Boomer and tried to bloody reverse sweep him over the fence.
2: We picked him out of T20, though.
1: You clown.
2: Yeah. He had T20 form. They picked him into the test side out of problem. T20.
0: What I thought was really interesting from the selectors, and they did the horses for courses, they picked him for those two test matches in Melbourne, Sydney, then took him to Sri Lanka, but opened the batting with Travis Head, so didn't even play him. And then they went to the West Indies on some pretty spicy decks. He played the three tests there, missed out, and then he got dropped again. So, you know, I'm not sure the selectors quite got that right.
2: And that's my next question for me. I wrote next tier, and I'm talking about next tier of every possible player. We are an ageing list. Now, they're great cricketers, and they're still performing. And, gee, Stark's opening. My God. Was incredible. But I'm going, well, you know, Mitch can't bowl forever. How would we plan now to not have the situation that Chapel Lily Marsh retire and we go into the doldrums for 5 years. How do we stagger this, if you like, a bowler and batter wise?

0: to find the next tier?
1: It's a really good question, and I'm not sure there's a clear-cut answer, to be honest, because as George Bailey alluded to, and I think Andrew McDonald's been quoted as well, like, if these guys are performing...
0: Yeah, you can't drop them.
2: Mitch Starc's 37 next January, our best bowler.
1: Yeah, that's right. Scott Boland can't get into the side at the moment, and he's 37. Mm. Michael Nisa, one of the next cabs off the rank, he's 35.
0: Yeah.
1: Even guys like Billy Stanley they're talking about, he's 31 now. Brendan Doggett's 32. Mm.
0: Our boy, Spencer Johnson? Would he be test material?
1: I think he's had a lot of dramas with injuries. He missed all of the Big Bash last year. He hasn't played a first-class game for a couple of years.
0: So he could end up like Tatey was, where Tatey was purely
1: I would suspect. I think he'll just play T20.
0: It'll be a white ball specialist.
1: To be perfectly honest. Yeah. And that's no slight on Spencer. He's a skillful bowler, no question. Yeah. Mm-hmm. But his body has just failed him so many times. And he must get frustrated and sick of doing rehab.
2: He had a good wedding up there in Italy, I heard.
1: It looked like it, yeah. I spoke to a few people. They quite enjoyed the time there. All his mates from West Torrens. Yeah.
2: A lot of them come back with a bit more, too much Aperol in their tonsils.
0: Oh, that can happen.
2: Are we fat? We got a few fatties in our team now, haven't we? You seen Steve Smith's boobs?
1: No. Oh, look, he's probably getting on a bit in age, but you look at the fast bowlers and they look as fit as I've seen them.
2: Okay.
1: We interviewed Josh Hazlewood. He's looking as fit and strong. And I asked him a couple of questions about his training and that, because, I mean, that was his, second test match in 12 months.
0: He'd had a big gap.
1: Pat Cummins is looking in good nick. Nathan Lyon is actually very fit.
0: He needed
1: as well.
0: Those wickets too for his confidence.
1: I think so. Mm. And, because there's a lot of talk about him missing out and, them playing more quicks. But if you're playing Bo Webster and Cameron Green and you play four quicks, you're playing six seamers. And then Marnus actually can bowl seam as well. So for me, that's a bit of overkill. I always prefer a spinner. And I think as part of a test match as well.
0: Should be.
1: Your match conditions state you've got to get 90 overs in a day, which we don't do at the moment in world cricket. But isn't that part of the test matches to strategise and plan?
0: Yeah.
1: So you must have a slow bowling option to be able to satisfy the criteria of getting through overs in the certain number of overs in a day's play. So I'm always a big fan of playing spin.
0: Can you believe it's 8 years since we went to South Africa, had that sandpaper gate moment and the like, and now 8 years since we've been back there? I was staggered when I heard that, but I'm just wondering, how will we go in that test series? They are the world test champions.
1: Yep.
0: They beat us at Lords, so I'd want to get them back for that for starters, but how are they looking, how are we looking for that series?
1: South Africa will start favourites without a shadow of a doubt. Wow. I think it's going to be a tough tour for the Australians. I think they're going to cop it from the crowds.
0: Okay.
1: So the South African crowds, they won't forget, and they haven't forgotten the events of 8 years ago. It's going to be
0: you blokes in your era would love that, wouldn't you? Warnie would go, hey, you're a
1: look, so the two countries where I reckon copped the most, I mean, I copped it a bit in England. They'd always ask me where my caravan was because they thought I looked like a gypsy.
0: I did have a look at an old photo. That's fair enough.
1: It's probably fair, the big earrings and the goatee and the long hair. But South Africa and New Zealand are the two countries where you absolutely cop it from the crowd. And
0: it's extraordinary. They're not fans of ours, are they?
1: They're not fans of ours at all.
0: You reckon that 1981 Underarm had something to do with it?
1: Might have had something to do with it, Timmy. But they don't let it. Don't let us Aussies forget it. And South Africa is going to be very, very similar.
0: Wow.
2: There's a text here from Maria, who's a bloke who pretends to be a woman at 83 years of age at Queenstown. How good is Larson, the 7-foot South African?
1: Marco Jansen. He's a big, tall, fast bowler. Left armer. Oh yeah, he's he's nearly 7 foot tall. Yeah, he's very tall man. Swings the ball. He's got about 80 test wickets already at 20.
2: Okay.
1: So, and he can bat as well. So he's dangerous. But Kagiso Rabada is the number one bowler in the world. At the moment he's got 350 test wickets and he's got a strike rate of something like 38. So he takes a wicket every six overs. So he's pretty special. Yeah.
2: So we could be in trouble. So let's get our top order right. So I'm going to put it on you. Who's opening and who's three and who's four?
1: Well, I just wonder whether if if they decide to bring in new, I think Renshaw will open, and I think they'll pick someone else to open with him and potentially move Travis Head back down the order.
2: I don't think he wants to.
1: I'm not sure. I mean, you could answer the number three conundrum by we can put Travis there. Travis has shown his adaptability, hasn't he, in his career. He can pretty much bat anywhere. So that may be something the selectors do.
2: Who's Sam, the other opening?
1: Sam Constance might come into calculation.
2: Let's bring him back in.
1: Possibly Curtis Patterson from New South Wales in number three. I like this. McSweeney could come into the consideration. Henry Hunt here, South Australia.
0: Andy just gave us a text saying exactly that. He wants to select on balls faced, and Henry Hunt faced the most balls.
1: Is that right?
0: That's an interesting way of looking at it.
1: Yeah, absolutely. Mm. I mean, they're always so focused on strike rates these days, isn't it? And they play with intent and all that.
0: Yeah.
1: But the fast bowler in me goes, mate, you can play some good intent as a batter by making the bowler bowl to you.
0: Yeah.
1: Because as a bowler, you want to take wickets. Mm. So you just stay patient enough, they'll nick it or whatever.
0: Yeah.
1: But if you keep the bowler bowling his second spell, third spell, fourth spell, the scoreboard will tick over and the ball gets older and it gets easier to bat. And I think that art of batsmanship is just being lost a little bit in the international game at the moment.
2: Who is our batting coach for Australia?
1: Michael Divenuto. And I actually saw him at the airport in Mackay yesterday. Yeah. We had a good chat about it. And he was talking. I asked him about Marnus. He said, look, Marnus is batting beautifully in the nets. He just hasn't been able to transfer that into games. And, I think everyone's a bit frustrated.
2: Looks like Tarzan and plays like Jane.
1: Yeah.
2: Who gives a stuff? He's batting well in the nets.
1: Yeah,
2: he's not making runs out in the middle.
1: Well, and but as Diva said, that's for the selectors to decide. Yeah. And, all he can do as batting coach is just prepare his players as best he can.
2: Okay.
0: Dizzy, thanks very much for coming
1: in and
0: give us a real good insight.
2: Fantastic.
0: Maybe when we get a bit closer to that South Africa series, you might have a chat, because I reckon that, judging by what you were just saying, I reckon that's going to be an absolute cracker, and one that I want our guys to take up that challenge. And if they're going to have a crack at us, let's have a crack at them.
1: Absolutely. So I'm going to be in South Africa hosting a tour group, and I'll be on the national broadcaster as well.
0: Wow.
1: So it's going to be good fun. So looking forward to it.
2: Will you do a safari?
1: We're going to go to Vic Falls, actually, in between the first and second test, and then we're going to go to an elephant park between the second and third test, and
2: they
1: then we'll get to Table Mountain as well after the third test.
0: Do you do anything Ashes-wise? Do you do
1: tours? We're doing the Ashes next year, yeah.
0: Right.
1: We've got
2: lots of
1: people.
2: So how do you book the Dizzy Tour for South Africa? There's still tickets available?
1: No, I think we're all locked to win. We've got all our people in, so it's coming up very soon now, so it's just a bit.
0: I might book for 2030. One, is that all right?
1: You can do that. I'll get your deposit off you.
0: Oh.
2: Jeez.
0: Well, you've heard about me then.
2: he only pays in cash, so he'd be fine. Hey, without notice, we had a topic today, sentimental sporting moments. We love Jason McCarthy's Bali bombing comeback. We've had a number of them. Is there a sentimental moment in cricket that you love?
1: I was just chatting to Blake just before I came in, and one that I remembered, and I don't know if it classifies as a sentimental moment, but remember the Kieran Perkins swim at Atlanta in 1996?
0: Yeah.
1: He qualified last in eighth position,
0: lane.
1: And he was out on lane eight, and then he absolutely disciplined the all his blew them out the water, literally, and won by about three laps. And I just remember him standing up, getting out of the pool and raising his arms, and won the gold. And I remember having goosebumps watching that.
0: He did so many milk adverts after that.
2: He did. That's your line of sleep.
0: Oh, good work,
2: Diz, great work.
1: Thanks, boys. Thanks for having me.
2: 5:48, we're going to take your calls more on sentimental sporting moments. 8223 0000. Thanks, Diz.
3: Getting sorted out at Noongar Downs at the moment. Southern Expressway near Main South Road delays curing, so that's a good thing. Another collision at Park Holm, Marion Road near the servo. A couple of breakdowns, one at Cleland on the freeway near the Meese Days ramp, and another on the Southern Expressway near Flinders Drive. Slow going right now, Hampstead Road at Manningham with a crash near Collingrove Avenue and a Canberra Beavich Road Ingle Farm. 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
0: Yes, it's 5:52, heading towards that 6 o'clock. Now, just be careful on the roads. I did mention that got a report that the lights were out on Tapleys Hill Road on the corner of Sir Donald Bradman, so be careful there. But up in the hills, traffic's down to 40 in the tunnels. Appears there's been an accident in the left-hand lane inside the tunnel. So that's on the up track, of course. So be careful of that as well.
2: Yeah, well, look, sentiment in sport, some say there's none. We've had plenty of examples of it. Let's go to Aberfoyle Park. Hello, Dave.
14: Good day,
2: Rowie.
14: Good day, Tim. How you going, boy?
0: Hey, Dave. Good, mate.
14: Tim, firstly, you know there's a famous person that says living in the past when you mentioned that earlier to Rowie?
0: Oh, yes.
14: You know who that was?
0: Yeah. No.
14: Eric the Clown.
0: Oh, there right. There you go.
2: Who the hell's he?
14: From Seinfeld.
0: Yes.
2: Okay. Oh, I didn't watch those series.
0: You're living in the past, man. That's who I was channeling, Dave.
14: I hit you straight away, mate. You're too, you know, I'm
0: thanks,
14: pretty
0: Dave.
14: On board with it. Anyway, look, I'm not too sure like what I've come on with about sentimental, but I thought you mentioned emotional earlier in the program about, you know, either one or the other.
2: Same, yep.
14: Okay, mate. Okay, well, just bear with me. I've got a story I can tell you about a great cricket club I played for many years, and we played in the high division, the Bourbon Cricket Competition back in the 80s, 90s, 70s, okay?
0: Yep.
14: And we were a big family club. You know, we had about four sets of brothers that played in the men's senior sides, you know, all through those years and that sort of stuff. And unfortunately, one of our boys passed away very young, at the age of 34. Okay. But anyway, he passed away, unfortunately, and we had his funeral and we had his wake on a Friday afternoon, back in the day, back in the early 90s. And we had to play on the Friday, Saturday morning. The Saturday we had to play, you know, the A-grade side, which I was a part of, we had to play on the Saturday after going to the wake and the funeral on the Friday. So on Saturday morning, there's a few heavy heads and a few very heavy hearts. And anyway, we played to finish the game off, and we won in the top grade A1, LA2. We won the game, which was very emotional that Saturday afternoon, day after the wake. And what I'm getting at is, three of his brothers played now that team that we won on that Saturday afternoon.
0: Oh, that would have been a big moment, Dave.
14: So, you know, I'm just saying, it's sentimental, but that was probably one of the most emotional things I've been a part in sport. And it was amazing, you know, like that to happen on all occasions, you know, celebrating a beautiful guy's passing, but his brothers played cricket with us on the next day and we happened to win. So it was a very emotional day.
2: Yep.
0: Excellent, Dave. Excellent.
2: Thanks for sharing that. Text good story.
0: Another one where, hey, lads, sentimental, years ago, playing basketball with some mates and my son and his mates. Grand final, 5 minutes to go. We'd be pretty stiff to lose. We put all the older blokes off, put all the young kids on, and the look on their faces when the siren went was priceless. Isn't that a nice gesture?
2: That's a good one. Hello, Jim.
15: Hey, lovely boys. How you going?
2: Hey. Jimmy.
0: Hoolunga, Jim.
15: Before I tell you my sentimental thing, you mentioned your wife's the forehead once or twice, Rory. My filly, she's a Polynesian girl, and you can show slides on her forehead, and you can crack walnuts on it as well.
0: Gee whiz, Jim.
2: I'm going to try that with Jodie tonight.
0: Don't do that.
2: Crack a walnut.
15: You know what? When I first met her, I used to say, oh, my God, yeah, put some wax on there, because you used to beam light off of it. I don't say it so much after 34 years. I keep a bit quiet about it now. She flogs me.
0: Good man.
15: But anyway, my sentimental story is probably one of the most headstrong, stubbornest sporting heroes ever to don any field is Chautauqua, and when Wayne Hawks had to retire him. Now, that's a sporting superstar that danced to his own drum and only performed when he wanted to, not when anyone else wanted to. My old dad used to say, I'd get him out of the stalls, and he ended up saying, no, I wouldn't.
2: He got caught the stalls. Oh, I love Jim.
0: Good old Jim.
2: Crack a walnut his missus' forehead.
0: Oh, dear. All right, let's get Dave at North Haven. G'day, Dave.
16: Timmy and Rowey.
0: How are you, mate?
16: I rang up 4 o'clock. I'm asleep now, you know. But anyway.
0: Sorry, mate.
2: Sorry, Dave.
16: That's all right. Not your fault. That promoter always knocks me out anyway. But listen, you know, Brogan's. If Port Adelaide are going to go hard or do anything good, you've got to get softies out of your mind. Like Brogan says, one guy does something good, one he calls him a champion. It's about, look, Burgoyne played good last week. We played the bottom team. Put him in a midfield against Brisbane, Hawthorne, Freo or Geelong and see what he does. He'll have to put on 4 stone to match it with any of them. Listen, Butters, when's the last time a captain in the AFL in the last 3 years has left the club if he's captain?
0: Yeah, well, I suppose he was acting captain.
16: Let me keep going. I've got a lot of things to say today because I don't want to...
2: West Coast bloke left.
16: That's the only one in probably 3 years.
0: Oscar Allen.
16: You know yourself, he is an absolute champion, that Butters, and a dedicated player, and he goes in hard, not like the captain we've got now. Anyway, listen, you know, Geelong, I told you years ago, or even a few times I've rang you, they only get stronger because they don't really draft at 18, 19, 20s. Look, I just go through a couple of players that I just noted. Bruin, yeah, players. Smith, Cameron, Henry, Dangerfield, Martin, Warple. But they even got Ablett back again, you know. And they had a halfback playing from Carlton a while ago. They get all the proven players that can perform over 100 games. And we chase, you know, people that don't even get 20 games from the other teams. Like, our best player this year was Lye from an amateur club, you know, and Durden. What else am I going to say? We listed 7 players today, yeah? Those players didn't lose us the games this year. You go back to me in the last 3 or 4 years when we played finals and tell me which players didn't perform in those finals when the pressure come on. And I'll tell you now. P. Marshall, Warren did not perform. Lord, and Bernd Jones, how much time has he got to kick the ball to opponents, you know? And he's going to get another year. We're going to put up with this again next year. Get rid of the ones that brought us to this situation. I'd rather have a complete start all over, you know? And you know, Leah, he got picked in the state squad. How'd he beat Frampton? And how much chess marks has he missed without any contest in the last 3 years? I'll tell you, 40-something. 40 chess marks. How do you work that and he gets an Australian team?
0: Yeah, don't mark it on your chest. Mark it in your hands.
2: Mark it in your hands. Some strong comments there, Dave. Thanks. We always love your opinions. 6 o'clock, as Timmy said, please drive carefully. After the break, we'll keep those sentimental calls coming in. 8223 0000. And we've got our World Games segment, Footy SA, with David Grant. We're going to talk a little bit about the Premier League as well. It's back in action, back after the break.
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18: A shower or two tonight, down to 8, partly cloudy tomorrow, 17. With the 6 o'clock news, I'm Mel Usher. It took more than an hour to rescue two people injured and trapped following a bus crash at Port Adelaide this morning. The bus slammed into the concrete pillar from a rail bridge on Commercial Road with six people on board. Simon Kirkmoe from the MFS says it was a tricky exercise to free the pair.
19: The driver presented more of a complex removal. We had to use some techniques to drag the bus backwards off the pylon, to then use some hand tools and hydraulic tools to actually remove this, drag the bus back.
18: The 37-year-old driver remains in a serious but stable condition. The 28-year-old female passenger suffered non-life-threatening injuries. A fiery crash at Para Hills today. A Mazda sedan left Kesters Road around midday, hit a tree and caught fire. The driver, a 19-year-old man from Gulfview Heights, and his two passengers were taken to hospital with non-life-threatening injuries. The Mazda was extensively damaged and towed from the scene. Investigations into the cause of the crash are continuing. A shocking attack in the Melbourne CBD. A 10-year-old boy and a 30-year-old woman were stabbed by a man armed with scissors in a random attack today. The boy was punched before he was stabbed on Spencer Street this afternoon. His mother stabbed when she intervened. Her two other children witnessed the ordeal. Superintendent Sorka Dunstan says passers-by came to their aid.
20: We had a citizen immediately intervene. He's jumped onto the 27-year-old male. He's grabbed him off the female. And in addition, we had two other citizens also come and assist him with pinning this male down. It's heroic. Like, without a doubt, without their intervention, it could have been a lot worse. So we are so grateful for their assistance.
18: The pair are in hospital with non-life-threatening injuries. The 27-year-old man arrested remains in custody, not fit to be interviewed at this stage. The opposition says an early end to the Royal Commission into anti-Semitism represents a betrayal of the Jewish community. News Corp reports the inquiry will examine its final witnesses in the coming days, despite originally setting aside the rest of the week. The coalition is calling for the inquiry to be extended to give more people the chance to testify. Liberal leader Angus Taylor has told News 24 Labor has no interest in extending the commission.
21: This is a betrayal of the Jewish community. It is absolutely the wrong thing to do. This is a government that has never wanted this Royal Commission. They did it under duress, and there are clear witnesses that need to be called that haven't been.
18: And a sequel is in development for the hit 2003 rom-com How to Lose a Guy in 10 Days. It's hoped Kate Hudson and Matthew McConaughey will reprise their roles. Now turning to 5AA Sport, there's been half a dozen delistings at Alberton. Jackson Mead, Will Lorenz, Manny Liddy, Xavier Walsh, Benny Barrett and Jacob Moss haven't been offered contracts with the Port Adelaide Football Club in 2027. Mead has played 74 games for the Power. He's told Seven it's been great to follow in his dad Darren Mead's footsteps.
22: Yeah, I mean, obviously from a father-son perspective, you know, not a lot of boys get to do that. So something that I'm really grateful for and, you know, reflect on obviously 24 when we were pretty close to making a grand final. That's obviously a highlight of the career.
18: Essendon's new coach Mark McVay has called for all Bombers fans to realign with the club after he was named senior coach over James Hurd. It comes on the back of some groups of supporters wanting Hurd to be given the top job. McVay says he hopes supporters who may not be aligned with him right now see some great change in the side's on-field performances.
1: I don't fear those people. I actually embrace how they feel, and I understand it, to be fair. I think what they need to see is obviously improvement, and they need to see who I am as a person and what I'm about. We need to surround our players with the best staff we possibly can, and we'll go to work at that. They need to be coached hard and coached well.
18: Meantime, McVay says Hurd is top of his list to bring into the football department. And the end of an era in the Sandful. The reserves competition, dating back 150 years, has been scrapped. There'll be a second-tier men's competition next year, but it will no longer be called the reserves. Now checking 5AA traffic.
3: Evening there, crash with some pretty solid delays at the moment at Regency Park. That's on Regency Road near Nowina Road. Crash getting cleared at Norlunga Down, Southern Expressway to Main South Road, and a breakdown at Cleland on the freeway to the Meastays Ram. Camera tonight to look out for South Terrace at Paraka. 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Adelaide's most accurate traffic on 5AA.
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18: A shower or two tonight, down to 8. Partly cloudy tomorrow, 17. Thursday, sunny and 19. And 20 and partly cloudy on Friday. Right now, it's 14 degrees. Now let's hear what's happening on 9 News tonight.
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0: Yes, welcome back, and we are into the 6 o'clock hour. Take it easy on the roads out there. You've got to make sure you are driving safely. We did have a report of lights out Tatley's Hill Road and Sir Donald Bradman. Let us know if that intersection is back working. And also on the uptrack through the freeway, the South Eastern Freeway, the left-hand tunnel in the tunnel is closed. So it's down to 40. So yeah, please take it easy through there as well. All right. Each and every week we get updates on the Apex Steel WMPL and RAA. Well, the good old RAA MPL and SL1 and SL2. There's lots happening because it's finals time. David Grant from Football SA joins us. G'day, mate.
30: Hi there, Timmy or Roy. I'm never sure exactly which one it is, but hello to you.
0: We're just one person. We're two heads.
30: Oh, are you?
0: No, I'm Timmy, mate. I'm Timmy. So here we go, my friend. Let's start off with the Apex Steel WNPL. Where are we up to in the finals?
30: Well, there was a big result in the major semi-final last weekend in the Apex deal with WNPL. The Premiers went down to Salisbury Inter after a single goal from Inter's Maria Rojas. That's Coty Rojas. She's a former Chilean internationalist. Wow. So a 1-0 win there. Salisbury Inter now progress into the Apex deal WNPL SA Grand Final, which will be played on the 4th of September at Service FM. Gotcha. But West Adelaide, the losers in that one, they'll have to play a minor semi-final against West Torrens Bacullagh next Saturday.
0: Gotcha.
30: For a spot in the Grand Final. And in that minor semi-final, West Torrens Bacullagh dominated Campbelltown City. Bacullagh's Sarah Chappell scored a brace, leading to a 4-1 win. And Anna Pritchard, own goal. She's good at scoring at both ends of the park, Anna. I've mentioned that to her. There was one game she played where she scored two for her own team and one against her own team.
0: Doing it all.
30: She scored one for the opposing side, and Lydia Gale was the goal scorer for Campbelltown in that one.
0: All right, so it'll be out of West Adelaide and West Torrens Bacullagh to see who goes in and plays that grand final spot.
30: Correct.
0: We'll see how that plays out. Now, the RAA MPL, that was first week of finals, wasn't it?
30: Well, it was actually, technically speaking, the second week of finals. There was a round before that, a knockout round before that. But, Croydon played Metro Stars and lost 2-0. That was a grand final rematch. Metro Stars, two goals coming from Donati and Nian Kuru, who scored both of them in the first half. He was class all night, played a wonderful match. Didn't get time to get his hat-trick. He was substituted before the end. But Metro Stars winning that one 2-0. They were the better team on the night. And in the other elimination final, Playford City beat FK Beograd 3-0. We up at Ramsey Park. So what happens now? Playford City host Adelaide City in the first leg of a two-legged playoff. That's this Saturday, the 29th of August at 3 p.m. at Ramsey Park. The great George Best has scored and played up there. He played in a charity match in 1989 and scored in the northern end. So if you're going up there and you're looking from the main stand, look to the goal at the left. George Best scored in that one. Playford City play Adelaide City, and Metro Stars host West Torrens Bacullagh in the other one. That's at 7 p.m. this Saturday night back at TK Shutter Reserve. And then those two teams play the second leg the following week for a spot in the grand final.
0: Beautifully done.
2: I sat in a Man United cheer squad one year with my son, and they sang a song, "When I Die and They Lay Me to Rest, We're Going to Go to the Place Georgie Best." I enjoyed that. Bloody good.
30: They've got some good chants on the terracing over there.
2: Hey, let's talk SL1.
30: Okay, SL1, State League 1. So that's our second tier in the men's here in South Australia. So Adelaide Olympic took on new debut side in State League One, newly promoted, should I say. Well, I say newly promoted, it's 12 months since they came up, but that's Adelaide Atletico. And Adelaide Olympic won that one 3-1. A Peter Katsambas header and two penalties converted by Jordan Pudler in that one. So Olympic taking the win there over Atletico. That's Atletico's season over. And in the other State League One game, Adelaide Blue Eagles beat Fulham United in an exciting 3-2 game.
2: Wow.
30: So what happens next? Adelaide Olympic host Modbury Jets at the L3 Football Stadium. That's out, don't know how to describe that. It's sort of northwest of the city. That's 8 p.m. on Friday night. And then the second game, Adelaide Blue Eagles host Adelaide Croatia Raiders at Marden, the sports complex at Marden there.
2: Brilliant.
30: That's on Saturday night. Saturday afternoon at 3 p.m.
2: Oh, good work. And SL2?
30: State League 2, so the third tier. So what happened there? HBG home, State League 2 heads into leg 2 this week. So Western Strikers lead 4-2 over Salisbury Inter. Luigi Detroit a brace in that game. Elizabeth Downs and Gan United. Well, that'll be a match to watch. Two big teams. The tie is currently locked 1-1 from the first leg, and they've got all to play for in that second leg. And Seaford Rangers, they take a very slender single goal lead up to Modbury Vista. Liam Knight, the goal scorer in that game. So they play a second leg, those three teams.
0: All right, we'll keep an eye on that in the coming weeks. David, thank you very much. Before you go, the Premier League got back underway. And I just had a quick look. There was only the one draw.
30: Oh, right, I wasn't prepared for that. Yeah, what was the draw? You tell me.
0: It was Newcastle v Liverpool. At Newcastle's home deck. But and a little upset, Hull coming up, defeated Man United 2-0 with our little Lucas Hetherington from Australia playing.
30: Yeah, so I did watch a little bit of the Hull-Manchester United game. Nice to see a little upset early on in the season. And you're right, the young Australian getting on the park. He came on sort of in the second half as a substitute. But nice to see a big giant like Manchester United stumbling a little bit in the opening rounds. It's I like an upset and I like an underdog story. There's a guy plays for Hull as well, Ollie McBurnie, who missed out in the World Cup. He wasn't selected, but he should have been, in my opinion. Right. And he was on fire. He played a very good game.
0: Brilliantly done, Dave. Really appreciate it. We'll keep an eye on Ollie as well, mate. And I'll speak to you this time next week.
30: Yes.
0: Great stuff. Football SA commentator David Grant, our guest.
2: Yeah, we might jump from there to the Sandful. We got a presser that's been released. The AS Sandful Commission met on a Tuesday night and ratified a few changes. I think we'll start with the simple one. First, salary cap to go up by 9.8%. Long overdue since COVID. It hasn't gone up. Worth probably 40 grand more to the club. So they've got some money set aside for extra payments, a bit like what the AFL do.
0: And ASA's. I think also it says along with player milestone payments, which is to encourage guys to stay in the comp. Now, we've just had, I think, six guys put their hand up to retire. And a lot of those, a lot of games under their belt. Mitch Harvey, a 200-gamer himself, who's winding up at North Adelaide. So you go, it's good that those guys have hung around.
2: Could incentivise.
0: And this could incentivise more to get to that unbelievable achievement of 200.
2: Well, that's the knock-on effect of what this next thing's going to be. So the reserves as we know it, so a reserves comp is anyone that doesn't make the league team plays in that team. Most Cubs might put the best underage player up, or try them out if there's kids coming back from college through the reserves. Yeah. And if there's a star sample player that's been out for a while, he comes back through the reserves. So that's all done now. It's going to be a 23 and under competition, Timmy.
0: It says with some list flexibility, which it'll allow...
2: So returning from injury.
0: Yeah, allow four to six. So your situation you just spoke about, like the captain, Joey Signor at the Eagles, say he's coming back from injury, he can go back and play a week in that comp, and then obviously we'll get back in the league team. So that gives the flexibility of that. But like you mentioned in our opener, if you look at the reserves, there's not too many over 23 right here and now.
2: Probably not. But I know, and look, obviously I follow the Eagles a little closer because my boy's there, and I do love Norton. I know what their makeup of their reserves team's like as well. And I'll mention a bloke. Roger Murdoch was a stalwart of our club, and he would have played 100 reserves games and 100 league games, and he stayed at the club because he loved the club.
0: Yeah. And in our era, we had plenty of those, didn't we?
2: We had plenty of them, and they built your club's culture and helped the development. We didn't have development coaches. He was the development coach because you're playing with a bloke that's got experience. I know Port would have had exactly the same. I'm fearful that player now will get lost to the comp.
0: I think that sort of player's lost to the comp anyway.
2: Well, he probably is.
0: Because you're talking about our day. Sanford was king.
2: Yeah.
0: Sanford was king. There was a profile there. It was it was everything that he would have dreamt of playing for Norwood. Probably loved every minute that he played there, regardless.
2: But that's a loss to the comp, I think.
0: I think it's a loss to the level anyway.
2: Okay. So say I'm a fringe league player for any club.
0: This is where it is tricky.
2: This is the tricky one. So I'm going to paint you a picture of this. So I'm a fringe league player, and every club has 5 to 10 of those.
0: Yep.
2: And I'm in and out of the league team. But I'm happy to do that because I'm playing league and I love this club and I came through the juniors and it's been fantastic. And I don't qualify for one of the top-ups and all that sort of stuff. They're saying, well, look, Roey, you're holding back a 23-year-old. Listen, if you can't get a game in the league and you're fringy league, go back to Henley because that's your local club. So I go back to Henley, and the coach at Henley goes, Roey, well, I can give you 500 to play here. Gee, this is good. I'm back at my club. And listen, we'll give you a drink card, fill your boots up, bring Jody back. Happy days. I'm going to be lost to my Sanford club right there and then because I'm going to be wooed, looked after, and I'm probably going to play better at that. I feel more comfortable, and I'm sick to death of getting in my car and having to drive there. I'm either in the team or I'm not. And I'm a bloke who say, am I in or I'm not? Am I in your best 23 or I'm not? And if I'm not, well, then I'm out. We're going to lose a lot of players to the community levels because of that. That's just my opinion.
0: Well,
2: and I think that's a loss.
0: I think for all clubs, they'll be doing the numbers on that. And if you had a player that's perhaps 24 and is playing 6 league games a year, are you better off playing the 20-year-old?
2: But they're going to have to make those decisions.
0: That's exactly right.
2: And they're going to have to spin their tyres. So the competition...
0: That's where I reckon they've got to here.
2: That's exactly right. And I think so the level's going to drop. there's going to be players that they're going to lose that they wouldn't have wanted to lose because that's just the natural attrition of it all.
0: And I'd be interested in the club's point of view on the various clubs.
2: But
0: on,
2: how much money is it going to save?
0: Yeah. I don't know it's about saving money. I'm not sure.
2: Saving money, what is it about?
0: Well, they're developing pathways. I think that's what it's about and how quickly they're going to get players into a situation to be drafted.
2: They're saying to me, Stephen, if you haven't made league by 23, we're going to clip you out. We'll get another kid through.
0: You're probably not going to make it.
2: You're not going to make it.
0: Mm.
2: But how many players have been bloody good after that age? Just take longer to mature.
0: I reckon it would be
2: They're going to be lost to the game.
0: I reckon it would be thin.
2: But I reckon we're going to lose more to the game than gain by moving to this model.
0: I think
2: just personally.
0: If you're at Adelaide Footy League or Country Leagues, you're probably licking your lips going, well, there's going to be a lot of 24 to 30-year-olds that'll come into the market.
2: That's exactly right.
0: But it might also...
2: And is that a good thing or a bad thing?
0: Well, it might open the opportunities for 18 to 21 who maybe are dropping out because they can't get into... reserve sides because they're out of 18s and they might be thinking, well, here's my chance.
2: Well, I'd love to see the stats of that.
0: Because they would now be thinking I've got an opportunity to play a lot more reserves games between 18 and 21 now that I might not have had because there's some gaps opened up and we might not lose that younger end.
2: But I see it now where a kid doesn't get drafted in his draft year, he might hang around for 1 year. Maybe even two. The AFL aren't knocking. He's still playing good footy. He's a league player, but he's not quite AFL. I'm done. We're going to lose them quicker too.
0: That happens anyway.
2: Yeah, but we'll lose them quicker too, I reckon.
0: Well, they get to hang around until they're 24.
2: Okay.
0: So,
2: well, whoopsie do.
0: So if they pull out, they're going to pull out anyway, weren't they?
2: Yeah. So. I don't know.
0: Yeah, I think it'd be good to get difference of somebody from the Sandful, obviously, the commission. Somebody like Matty Doldig a lot, and then club point of view.
2: Been unanimously signed on by the clubs. Yeah. The eight founding clubs are all saying
0: And they might be able to produce some of the stats that we are assuming at the moment.
2: Yeah. And again, that's a good point. I think it's going to be a body of work. So after 5 years, we'll judge it. I didn't want to go, I wanted to keep 17s and 19s and went to 16s and 18s. Turned out to be a national thing. It's been all right. So over the journey... they'll have all those numbers and they'll be able to look at look. The Sample will know what they're doing. Have your say about that if you've just read it. 822-3000.
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2: This excites me.
0: We had a go, did we?
2: Yeah, we did. 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
0: you
2: good.
0: You slammed it into me. Jeez, that hurt.
2: Oh, did I? Remember? What did I do?
0: You're having a shot at goal.
2: Oh, I pinned you. I aimed for you. Yeah, I was trying to get you in there.
0: You did too.
2: Did I hit him?
0: No.
2: No,
0: okay. Self-protection.
2: It's great for friends, families and kids. 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Seniors kick off September 21. They'll be here before you know it. Masters Saturday, September 23rd. And Juniors get underway October October 15th.
0: Yeah, and remember, early bird registrations are closing soon, so get in quick and secure your team and a great deal. 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
0: Yeah, bit of motorhead there. Like it. Right, we are nearing 6:30, so that is important because that's when we don't have headlines, which we've had prior. I've made that mistake before and I won't do it again. Yeah. Just to reiterate the delistings at Port Adelaide so far, they farewell Jackson Mead, Will Lorenz, Matty Liddy, Xavier Walsh, Benny Barrett and Jacob Moss have all been informed they'll be not offered contracts for 2027.
2: There might be a few more.
0: And Jesse Hogan.
2: GWS clip, yeah. Jesse Hogan. Mm. Tell your story walking.
0: Out.
2: So he's a unrestricted free agent, so yeah. He can just walk for nothing. 31. Mm. 2 years ago, won a Coleman.
0: That's, I reckon, the enticing thing for another club that might go, ooh, a senior bloke, we've got a young forward line, he can kick goals and maybe lead the way down there.
2: Would Damien Hardwick ring him?
0: Well, with the loss of King, he's got to think about how
2: just go down the highway?
0: Well, they've got
2: Gold Coast.
0: They got that big lad, Ned, Walter. And they might go him into that spot and maybe put a smaller in, but it depends on what he wants to do. But it's not out of the question.
2: Yeah. Jesse Hogan.
0: Jesse Hogan.
2: Nothing.
0: Yeah, you pick him up for
2: 0.0, just pays wage.
0: Packet of minis. Yeah.
2: Packet of what? Minties.
0: Minties, yeah.
2: Monte Carlo biscuits.
0: You know, moments like these.
2: Moments like these. Yeah, you need a minty.
0: Yeah, remember those? Like that. All right, we've got something coming up, haven't we, Steve?
2: Oh, well, it's 6:27.
0: That's correct.
2: Oh, it's in Gaga land there. yeah, we have. We have actually got the very good, the very great, the man we love for Lexus and Harvey Norman, Edward Maguire.
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2: Here they bring us, Eddie. We love our Tuesdays. The wild card finals is here, Eddie, and your mob take on the Dogs and then Melbourne Carlton.
16: Yeah, so we didn't get the Carlton Collingwood game that we all hoped for, so Melbourne couldn't fire a shot for us, unfortunately. But, yeah, well, at least we've got two games of football, you know, Friday night and Saturday night. Fantastic to see some of the big clubs in action as well. And then, yeah, through to the final eight next week. What do you reckon, boys? Do you like it? Or do you think that the last 2 weeks have been half rat power because of it?
2: A little bit of half rat power, but now that it's on, God, we're going to love these two games. Let's face it. And you guys dodged a bullet because there's no way you would have beaten Carlton.
16: Oh, you reckon? We are the Grim Reaper, mate. We just fix them up every time. We didn't turn up last week. You're kidding, aren't you?
2: Yeah,
16: no, it's going to be excellent, though. It could be a really good game. I think Carlton half a chance to beat Melbourne.
2: They are.
16: I think Van Rooyen out for 3 weeks is really...
2: Yep.
16: And a few other injuries.
0: Jake Lever.
16: Yeah, very much so. So
2: we'll get there.
16: It's going to be an interesting game of footy, no doubt about that. And we can't wait. So I think I felt for Andrew Dillon yesterday when he was being punished again trying to launch the season. And then somebody brought up Ed Richards saying, oh, it's really around 25. You could just say, I've had enough of this. How much more can I do for these blokes? You're getting paid a fortune. Just turn up and play. Talk the game up, for God's sake. And he gave Ed a bit of a whack on the way through, probably whacking Bambi because he's one of the nicer and smarter blokes in football. But, yeah, you can just see that I think the AFL want to get there tonight and get through the All-Australian Awards and see if they can actually get back onto enjoying football again.
0: Correct. Mark McVay got the Essendon job.
16: Yeah.
0: Well, is there any world where Mark McVay gets the job and James Hurd can be involved somewhere?
16: Well, guys, if you go back to what we spoke about right at the very start about this, and I'm going to play it again tonight on Footy Classified, where I came out and said, let there be no mistake, when Ken Hinckley was saying it was a boat race and, you know, all these others were pulling out of it, Adam Simpson and Montgomery and all these people, I said to you guys, he is no certainty, James Hird, and in fact the president doesn't have him in the coaching position. And I know that because I know that. And so in their best day, they would have loved McVay to be the coach, Solomon to be the assistant coach, and James Hird to be the director of football there, or director of coaching.
0: Okay.
16: Now, at the moment, James doesn't want to do that. He wanted to either be the coach or, you know, he has other things in his life that he'll get stuck into. Okay. He might even go and say, right, that's it. I've done all I can for the Bombers. Maybe I have to go somewhere else and just be involved in the footy industry again. He's going to be sitting next to me tonight. I'm going to be asking these questions. But I thought it was interesting today that McVay and Hird both spoke to each other this morning on the phone. The president has tried to get onto him this afternoon. They're talking to each other. There was genuine love. The word love was used by Mark McVay today to talk about James Hird and his great mate Solly, and how they hugged it out together and said, right, now that we've had the Game of Thrones, if you like, let's not kill each other. Let's get in there together. So it's going to be interesting to see where he does. I'd love to see James Hird involved. I would really. McVay and Hird both spoke to each other this morning on the phone. The president has tried to get onto him this afternoon. They're talking to each other. There was genuine love. The word love was used by Mark McVay today to talk about

0: they can't do it.
1: Mm.
2: Well, not if they're going to, they're into Toby Green at the same time. And I think there's another player that they're into as well, whose initials are Rowan Marshall. His daughter.
1: They're big initials.
2: Oh, did I say his name? But, you know, so, yeah, I think in the end, I think Zach is an outstanding young player and person of integrity. And I think he generally wants to do the right thing by Port Adelaide. Yeah, to a degree, because he's now out the door. And, but it'll be interesting to see what they can come up with. And, you know, he's obviously going to be a great player for wherever he lands. He put the line through Collingwood, which was interesting. Richmond's probably the team that could really satisfy Port Adelaide as far as trades are concerned. But whether or not he wants to go there and get flogged for the next 3 or 4 years, that's another thing. If he wants to play and stay in premiership contention, then it's either Geelong or the Western Bulldogs, you'd suggest.
0: Mm. Why did he put a line through your mob?
2: I don't know. I think in the end it was probably the same thing. I don't think Collingwood could do the deal.
0: Yeah, okay.
2: I don't think I think they decided not to waste their time on it and, and moved on.
0: You can't get Lachie Neale in there and him, can you? So pick a winner.
2: Yeah, well, you get the one that's going to cost you nothing.
0: Yeah, that's true. Neale.
1: Unrestricted.
2: So there's an interesting one. I mean, you've got Zach Merritt, who's now going to go probably. Toby Green, as I said, is minting in dispatches. I'd love to actually see Toby Green stay where he is and finish his career at GWS. But that's up to him. I think he went to his mate Jeremy Cameron's wedding recently and saw what a wonderful wedding was put on by Jeremy, and you know, some of the things that were done there and the wonderful gifts that Jeremy was receiving from club sponsors and supporters and all that sort of stuff. So let's see what happens. And of course, Ben King is going, not more than likely, he's going to Hawthorn. But you know, you've got Ben King and you've got Zach Merritt going to the Hawks. So free agency is working beautifully, as I suggested it would back in about 2007 and again on the record in 2010. The idea that, you know, you've got Big Oscar playing a great game last week for the Brisbane Lions and West Coast Eagles at the bottom of the ladder. The fact that Zach Merritt's going to end up at Hawthorn, the fact that Toby Green and Zach Butters are going to end up where they're going to end up, et cetera, et cetera, and Ben King going to Hawthorn out of the Gold Coast just shows how ridiculous the free agency setup has been.
0: Yeah, the rich get richer, they always have in every walk of life. Eddie, now how's this one? Has the AFL's King's Council brought down its findings on the Cats breach?
2: It will happen in the next few days. I've got some mail on it. And again, without trying to sound like I'm Nostradamus, I think I'm not going to be too far wrong from what we spoke about 2 weeks ago, and that is that they're going to go through, they're going to get hit with administration issues, they're going to get fined for not lodging. There's a 40,000 suspended sentence over them at the moment. Geelong, where they're going to say that Geelong should have had their own legal advice, that it went to the board, it went back to management. Management should have got it signed off. They should have taken it to the AFLPA and they should have submitted it to the AFL. But I think what we're going to find out going forward is that ultimately the acknowledgement of risk of players is something that's going to be an entire football industry matter with all the clubs and the AFL and the PA and the acknowledgement of the players because of the issues that are fast approaching as far as class actions are concerned. So in the end, they're going to be found guilty of probably getting it right and getting done on an administration error. And Craig Drummond will continue as the chairman of the AFL.
0: See, if this is just a fine, let's say it's $100,000, it's a slap on the wrist for a clerical error, so to speak. This was a systematic breach of governance on players' welfare, on a player's concussion, which is the number one thing in the AFL. We go back to Kurt Tippett, that was a clerical error, and we got whacked. We lost draft picks and all
1: clerical
0: sorts.
1: Clerical error?
0: Well, it was. We set the facts to the wrong rooster. I mean, if this is a $100,000 fine, and Drummond can sit in that seat and govern over that, that is an absolute joke.
2: Rowie, if I ever end up on death row, mate, I'm going to ring for you. A clerical error. Yeah, systematic salary cap cheating. You can say that's a clerical error. No, but I mean, I'm with you guys. I mean, they should get smashed.
1: Mm.
2: And the AFL, I've got to stop. The AFL got the rules. Start imposing them.
1: Yeah.
2: They love bringing in a new rule, the AFL. I reckon we've got plenty of the old ones. If they just impose them, we get ourselves in a lot of trouble.

0: trouble. And one of the major areas that they need to get back to, and I say this every other week, is guess what? Dear old drugs. Doesn't that just bob up everywhere?
1: Yeah, they're the governing body. At the stroke of a pen, they can just make any rule they want and govern. Just govern. Be strong.
0: Yeah. Well imposed at the very least, totally. Mm. No, we're in vigorous agreement on that one.
2: Yeah. There you go. Eddie, just wondering, it's not far away. How's things shaping up in Melbourne for that NFL game that's coming to Australia?
1: Oh, yeah.
0: Well, the NFL, we've got a little bit of luck, I think, with the finals as well. So there's only going to be one game that weekend at the MCG.
2: Right.
0: Which allows, you know, fingers crossed that it doesn't pour rain all through it. But there's still a bit of conjecture whether the AFL just leaves the markings and leaves the ground in good condition, or whether they make some running repairs on the ground for aesthetics as much as anything else. Now, the MCG are absolutely adamant that they've got this ready to go and they'll be able to turn it around in the, what will end up being, about 36 hours or close enough to it by the time they get them through. There might be 27, 28 hours from the game starting probably finish about 1 o'clock on the Friday to a 7:30 start on the Saturday night. So that's going to be the big trick, and everyone's watching because the following year will be judged on how these things turn out and everything. But apart from all that, it is out of control. It is going to be so big.
1: Yeah,
0: and the NFL is starting to come to town. The 49ers, their owner didn't have a great 24 hours.
2: Yeah.
1: Oh, no.
2: Oh, gee whiz.
1: He was dipping his pen in the company ink. He won't be on the plane.
2: He was off to a trailer park. Trying to hire and solicit.
1: Hello.
0: Bit of rough trade. And of course, being a big Glasgow Celtic man, the fact that he's part owner of Glasgow Rangers has brought a lot of mirth to, the great rivalry between Celtic and Rangers, and anyone who doesn't like Leeds United as well. So, yeah, that's another one. It just shows you. Here we are screaming at young footballers saying that they should know better. And, there it is.
1: Well, money talks, you know what walks, Eddie.
2: Yep.
1: Love your work.
0: Good on you, boys.
1: See you, Eddie.
0: By the way, hey, if you want to actually save some money, head down to Harvey Norman. You get the best prices on everything that's happening down there. And, of course, head down to my friends at Lexus of Adelaide. 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They are the kings. They are the best.
2: Brilliant stuff, Eddie. We'll talk to you next week, mate. Cheers for that.
0: See you guys. Bye.
2: Good man. And Lexus of Adelaide, they've got a big deal here. 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
2: Yes, each and every Tuesday, and thank you again for coming in at season's end. Dean Brogan, we appreciate it. Port Adelaide had a win in what was, it was a difficult afternoon. The game sort of seesawed, but that last quarter showed a bit of grit.
19: It did. It was a good game. Yeah. I watched it on TV. It was fast. It had a lot of mistakes, but also had a lot of goals, and it was two teams that really wanted to win, which was surprising. Yeah. I mean, Port Adelaide, I'm glad they did win. Mm. Like, you don't want to go in the off-season losing to the bottom team.
2: No.
19: I thought it was actually a really good game. I liked what some of the kids did.
2: They had to show some real poise, because when Zach Merritt kicks the goal.
19: Yeah, I thought it was all over.
2: Well,
19: yeah.
2: There was a lot of supporters looking around the stands that thought it was all over. I just liked the fact that they went no. And that last play, Josh Lye. That is outstanding. It looks like he's going to run over the line with the ball to get a point, and thinks no,
19: smart, wasn't
2: because
19: it?
2: I'll end up getting deliberate. So takes off, and that speed to get away from that, and then get that ball up to where it eventually gets to Georgiades and to
19: Big Whitlock,
2: Big Whitlock Brogan,
19: my boy.
2: But also, he's got a second time and kicked a beautiful goal.
19: He's just nonchalant, wasn't it?
2: Yeah.
19: But I really like Jace Burgoyne's game as well. Like, it's all about putting out those years. Jace Burgoyne has improved out of sight. I didn't think he'd be this good. Did you?
2: We're very good. Not in the middle.
19: No.
2: No. And once they gave up the idea that he can follow somebody around and just
19: let him play,
2: get your own ball.
19: He's found one, Josh.
2: I thought he found a way of clearing really well. He had some phenomenal amount of clearances.
19: His numbers were unbelievable. Mm. Now, albeit he's playing the bottom, but he's been able to produce that over the last sort of 6 weeks. I've been super impressed. I did not see it. I got to admit, I put my hand up. But he's looking like he can step up and be a full-time midfielder that can pop in and out, versatile. I've been super impressed. But, I thought the game was great, and good way to finish off a year with a very, very young group on there. And you've got to teach good habits and good habits of winning and winning on the road, and that's what they did. Yeah. So something to take in the off-season.
2: I think you learn a lot more when you do win titles that. So, I said we can bounce up quickly. I think we can into next season and have some real lively stuff. Putting, can we win another five? Can we win another four? The great John Carl used to say, put no limits on.
19: Yeah.
2: Put no limits on. Just go for it. Go for gold every week and play the kudos of trying to win every week. And then whatever happens, happens. But you go in with that attitude. And I think they had that, especially early on. Admittedly, falling short would have broke their hearts a few times, but maybe that changes next year.
19: It does. Look, there's going to be a lot of change. As we know, we've already seen eight D-lists, 16 lists, and Rosaldo retiring, and obviously what Butters is doing. On. So there's eight already.
2: Yeah.
19: Now, it hasn't even been a week. So it's going to be a lot of change, and on with it, I've said this a few times, this will be the biggest off-season I think the club's ever had.
2: Yeah.
19: There's a lot of change, not only with the players, but we see the development. They flip the development coaches, few moving on, so they're gonna flip that. It's going to be a lot of change. The whole Zach Butters thing's about to play out, what they get him for him.
2: Well, on that, yeah. Is that a big moment in Port's career?
19: I think the biggest.
2: I thought we were too soft with the Houston trade. I just thought, one, letting him go to Collingwood.
19: Yeah.
2: Well, that in itself a mistake.
1: Yeah, it's been worth a burnt pie over there.
2: If Collingwood nothing.
19: Hasn't worked out, has it?
2: If Collingwood nothing.
1: They're going to move him to St Kilda, I think.
2: Well, whatever happens, happens. But I'm just going, I reckon this is a real line in the sand for Port Adelaide as a club to go and get the best deal, regardless of what Zach wants to do.
19: Yeah, well, they've got all the leverage, haven't they? He's a restricted free agent, Butters, and it's all nice at the moment. You know, Butters wants to go here, wants to go there, but the reality is Port need to get a deal done, so they will have a lot to say about where he goes.
1: Do they know where he wants to go?
19: I don't know.
1: I think internally they'd know.
19: I think he's
1: just not letting the public know.
2: Collingwood has basically said, nah, we're out, or he said, I don't want to go there. You've got Geelong, Bulldogs, and
19: Richmond.
2: Now, you're looking at it from, say, put your Port Adelaide hat on.
19: It's Richmond. Richmond have got the best assets to give back to Port. If you look, put it all on a piece of paper, Richmond have all the draft capital.
2: Yeah.
19: Geelong and Western Bulldogs have to be very crafty in how they get Zach to their club, or for them to even be
2: Port
19: serious
2: would want
19: about it.
2: A real high first rounder pick. Plus, I reckon they'd want a really good player.
19: Yeah. Well, if they're dealing with Bulldogs and Geelong, they have to get some players back because they don't have the draft capital.
2: Mm.
19: And they'd have to move players around to get the draft capital, but I still don't think it's going to be enough. I think Butters is worth...
2: Oh,
19: we said off air, Horne Francis was worth three first-rounders.
2: Yeah.
19: Well, Butters is worth four.
2: Well,
19: it's two and two players. It's going to be a really interesting watch.
2: That's what I'm thinking.
19: I think it could get a little bit ugly.
2: Yeah.
19: And
2: two and two good players would.
19: Yeah.
1: Would you do this?
2: Yeah.
1: Do you know Frazier for Bulldogs, that midfielder?
19: Yeah.
1: Joel Frazier?
2: Oh, right.
1: Would you do their first round pick in him? I would.
2: I'd put more.
1: I love this. He's good. He's only a lad.
2: Yeah.
19: Is he a lad boy?
1: No.
2: I'd like at least another couple of picks as well as.
1: Okay.
2: Mm.
1: But that's what's going to... Yeah. Bulldogs will say, well, what about... And then the kid's got to say he's coming.
19: Then the player's got to have to agree to that.
1: That's right.
19: But the clubs can be a bit ruthless now. We saw what happened with Sydney, with Haywood and Florent. When a club goes, I don't want you anymore, like the player's best to move. But it's going to be a really interesting watch. It's the biggest asset Port have had in their history. And, I love Zach and fully respect what he's done for the club. And, the club's really got to cash in. And if they get some really good capital back in, and I think the club, they've got a lot to work with. Josh's got a lot to work with, depending on what comes back in. There's a lot of players that have improved this year, and I think it's an exciting time from a development, and what could be is really exciting. Have some luck with injury. I think it's pretty good.
2: And Ollie Wines and Dusty Byrne-Jones, two veterans out of contract. You're giving him another year?
19: Yeah, definitely. Yeah, I think Ollie's playing at a pretty good level. He's been actually pretty good.
2: Mm.
19: And Darcy, he's come off a little bit. He still finds the footy a lot, Darcy, and he turns the ball over a little bit. But I think you've got to have some older heads around the club and training standards and how you prepare and talk up in meetings and all that with such a young group. So I think, definitely give them another year. And we saw Josh Lye, Lockie Jones, O'Brien and Ram get 1 year deals. I'm not sure if that's confirmed, but that was on all the socials just before. So I like the 1 year stuff.
2: Yeah,
19: don't give these long contracts out. Don't do it. Keep them on edge. Give them 1 year. Unless another club wants to come in and go, here's 3 year deal. Well, then take it.
2: Yeah.
19: But keep these boys on edge and let them get to work and fight for their football survival.
2: We haven't seen this in recent times, have we? It's been the opposite, where people are getting long-term stuff. And so maybe, a reverse is perhaps happening.
19: I'd love to have a stat on players coming out of contract and how good they turn up to pre-season training and their season.
2: When they're in long term. Oh,
19: it'll be pretty high.
2: Never
1: Jake
2: seen,
1: Stringer.
2: You've seen so many play well in their last year.
19: So I think Port have done well there. You know, Lachie Jones is, he's got to get going. Yeah. He's shown a little bit, but maybe a 1 year contract keeps him on edge.
2: Sneaking close to 100 games. I think he's on 94. Yeah. So we'll see how that goes. Mate, thank you very much. Unlike everybody, you perform every week. So thank you very much for coming in for Effects.
19: Thanks for having me, boys.
2: Now, here's the credit. 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
19: I will. I'll come out and do it. Yeah. Good. I know what I'm doing here.
2: Oh, good work.
1: Yeah. Good work.
2: That's important.
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27: A shower or two tonight, down to 8. Partly cloudy tomorrow, 17. With the 7 o'clock news, I'm Mel Usher. A bird flu vaccination program has been approved for the Cleland Wildlife Park. Native birds, including critically endangered species, have been approved for the jab. It will initially see up to 100 native birds vaccinated across 30 different species, including magpie geese, Australian pelicans, regent parrots and red-tailed black cockatoos. A bus driver is lucky to be alive after a nasty crash at Port Adelaide. The 37-year-old had to be cut from the wreckage after ploughing into a concrete bridge pillar during peak hour this morning. He's now in a serious but stable condition. A female passenger suffered non-life-threatening injuries. And three people were taken to hospital after a car burst into flames at Para Hills today. The Mazda sedan left Kesters Road at lunchtime, hit a tree and burst into flames. The 19-year-old male driver and his two passengers suffered non-life-threatening injuries. Investigations into the crash are continuing. Community opposition to AI data centres is growing as the government seeks to adopt a national framework. More from Nelson Scott.
0: Labor will use Wednesday's National Cabinet meeting to push for a unified AI framework that would force new data centres to generate their own renewable energy. But resistance is expected from Queensland and the Northern Territory, who are pushing for a power-agnostic approach which would allow operators to use coal and gas to run their facilities. Energy Minister Chris Bowen argues this strategy will drive up power prices and make the grid less reliable.
4: We're against that in the Albanese government. The Chris Afula government appears to be okay with that.
0: The meeting coincides with new research showing AI data centres are only marginally more popular than nuclear power plants. A Demos poll reveals just 23% of people want a facility built in their community, with the majority concerned the centres will increase electricity bills.
27: The opposition says an early end to the Royal Commission into anti-Semitism represents a betrayal of the Jewish community. There are reports the inquiry will examine its final witnesses in the coming days, despite originally setting aside the rest of the week. The coalition is calling for the inquiry to be extended to give more people the chance to testify. Celebrity agent Ralph Carr has been sentenced to a maximum 6 years jail for raping a woman at his Melbourne home in 2023. The 66-year-old must spend at least 4 years behind bars before being eligible for parole after he was found guilty of two counts of rape and one of sexual assault. A court heard Carr abuse the woman's trust, taking advantage of her when she was intoxicated and in need of comfort after confiding in him about a relationship breakup. The judge said Carr has shown no remorse and described his conduct as appalling. Carr was married to Tina Arena for several years in the 1990s. And a big honour for the late Linda McCartney. The photographer and activist is getting a series of postage stamps in the US. They'll feature her nature and still life photography. Now turning to 5AA sport, and the AFL Awards are being held tonight in Melbourne. The All-Australian team will be named. There are four Port and three Crows players shortlisted. The AFL Rising Star for 2026 will also be announced. Meantime, the postseason axe has swung at Alberton, Port not offering contracts to six players, including Jackson Mead. New Essendon coach Mark McVeigh says he'd like to see James Hurd back at the club. Hurd was one of the final four candidates for the senior coaching role, and McVeigh says he'll talk to Hurd about the possibility of a role in the football department. McVeigh says he still has a good relationship with Hurd.
5: I love James Hurd. He's one of my best mates. And it was difficult to go through the process against a good friend. He's been a constant in my life since I was 17 years of age. And we spoke this morning. And the way he spoke to me of how proud of this moment for me, it hasn't broken us.
27: Roger Federer has returned to Arthur Ashe Stadium, the five-time US Open champion, getting ready for his testimonial week in New York. And a new record has been set in the English Premier League, Chelsea scoring in the opening 31 seconds before a 3-2 win over Fulham. Now the 5AA forecast.
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27: A shower or two tonight, down to 8. Partly cloudy tomorrow, 17. Thursday, sunny and 19. And 20, partly cloudy for Friday. Right now, it's 13 degrees on 5AA. Always Adelaide.
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7: Happy Tuesday, 25th of August, 5 past 7, almost 6 past. Hope you've had a good day. The rain, well, it eased off. We had a lot of rain till 9 this morning here in the city, 30 mils in Adelaide. I hear Mount Compass had 70-odd, 79, I think, but 70-odd millimetres of rain. That's a lot of rain. And obviously flood warnings in place, and still, I gather. Let's have a look. There is a couple of flood advices that have been out in the last little while for Old Noarlunga and Port Noarlunga. Localised flooding is possible around Old Noarlunga and Port Noarlunga due to flood water in the Onkaparinga. The community advised to prepare their properties for possible flooding and stay informed, stay safe, never driving, riding, walking or playing in flood water. Follow your emergency plan. Prepare your family and home for flooding. Move items of value to a safe place. If it's safe to do so, you should ensure drains and gutters are clear. So flooding going to be that high? It's going to be in your gutter. Hope not. But anyway, you get the drift. It's been wet. So take precautions as you know you should. All right, lots to have a chat about tonight. In fact, coming up tonight, Carlos Quaremba will be joining me from One Nation about 20-odd minutes' time. Got a bit to talk about, as we always do, and calls are welcome as well, your calls. And a bit later on, Dr. Kieran Kennedy's a psychiatrist on reading. And reading with a Kindle or reading a book, the differences. There's some research out. And guess what? Caller of the night tonight is going to win a Kindle here on 5AA Nights. We have a Kindle to give you between now and 11:30. Em's going to be taking notes. Best caller of the evening. And we will announce that at the end of the program. So if you ring through on 8223 0000, you could be the recipient of a new Kindle Scribe, which would be an interesting way to read a book, I imagine. But we'll talk more about that as we go through the show, particularly with Kieran and what their research from Amazon has found out about reading habits and reading abilities and rereading and all that sort of thing, making sure you get it all right because, you know, it is all important. Now, I want to turn thoughts firstly to this bus driver who's been seriously injured in that crash at Port Adelaide. And I understand what happened. He was driving into the port, so from Grand Junction Road. In fact, the bus had come down from Modbury along Grand Junction Road, 361 route, turned into Commercial Road at Grand Junction and headed to the port and approached the, there's a Macca's just by the railway station there, which is above the road and the train bridge to Outer Harbour. And as he got to that intersection where the Macca's is, a car has pulled out in front of him. So the driver has swerved to avoid crashing into the car. And instead, the bus has gone into the pylon of the bridge there at the port. Seen all sorts of terrible comments on Facebook about, you know, even people suggesting that the poor bloke had died, which he hasn't. But certainly thoughts to him and his family. After a nasty crash, and he had to be extricated and just awful. He was trapped by the legs in the bus. But it goes to show, I mean, big heavy vehicle like that, you pull out in front, there's nowhere for the bus to go. Luckily, there were no cars on his right. He was on the inside lane, and he swerved across into the next lane and then into the bridge pylon, which also stopped trains for a little while, a few hours, I think, using the Outer Harbour Line, trains terminating at Alberton. And I imagine any that were past Port Adelaide could only run Outer Harbour to Glanville and back. So not good. Not good for anyone. Hopefully police, and there will be CCTV on the bus, and hopefully it's enough for police to get a number plate of the car they're looking for and the driver they're looking for that failed to give way to a bloody big bus. How can you do that? Seriously. Not see it coming? What are you thinking? But terrible accident down at the port today that has dominated news services across the day. Just unreal the way some people drive. Simone Kirkmore from the MFS says it was a tricky exercise to free the driver and a passenger who was on board as well. And this is what Simone had to say a bit earlier.
8: The driver presented more of a complex removal. We had to use some techniques to drag the bus backwards off the pylon, to then use some hand tools and hydraulic tools to actually remove this, drag the bus back.
7: Let's change his name to Simon, firstly. But obviously crews saying that, and you know, I saw numerous reports of this, they haven't had anything as big as this to deal with in quite some time. in terms of the bus hitting the pylon. But anyway, police will be, I'm sure, looking for the driver of the car that pulled out in front of the bus, as appears to have been the case. So the driver's serious but stable condition, 28-year-old female passenger, non-life-threatening injuries. The driver's a 37-year-old man. So there we are. Other news stories about, well, there was a fire in a car at Para Hills where people had to be dragged out of the car. The Mazda sedan left Kester's Road around midday, hit a tree and caught fire. 19-year-old man from Gulfview Heights and two passengers in hospital with non-life-threatening injuries. The car was wrecked and extensively damaged by the fire, towed from the scene. Investigations continue, so no word yet on how that occurred, but certainly a serious crash there as well. The bird flu rolls on. Around 100 native birds across 30 different species at Cleland Wildlife Park will be the first in SA to receive the H5 bird flu vaccine. And Kelly Bramhill is from Cleland Wildlife Park and had this to say on bird flu on 7 News Tonight.
9: The big risk for us is really wild birds coming onto park. It's the critically endangered orange-bellied parrots and the regent honeyeater. This is the last line of defence for our birds.
7: So birds at Cleland are getting a shot, and hopefully it helps to keep them safe. Is it a silver bullet, though? Dr. Skye Fruin is from the state government on bird flu.
9: So this is not a vaccine that's been fully tested in the species we're vaccinating, which is why we do have quite strict permit conditions on use. A bird that has a lot of sort of social value to the community. So unfortunately, we probably will see more of them affected.
7: And Claire Scriven, the Primary Industries Minister.
10: We need to be able to capture a bird, give it its vaccination, several weeks later, give it a second vaccination.
7: Can't be easy. But anyway, work on to try and protect birds at Cleland, which, you know, if this really does blow into something very serious, well, that needs to happen. Absolutely needs to happen. So we'll see where it ends up. There's a disagreement over the Adelaide City Council and the state government over funding for landmarks and amenities. The treasurer likening working with the council to herding cats. Surely Tom Koutsantonis is not surprised by this, nor would he be the very first person to say this. The latest tension is plans for the MotoGP racetrack protesters now camping in the eastern parklands to try and protect the trees. Kind of modern-day Loraxes. Tom Koutsantonis on the council and parklands.
11: Well, the truth is, the council is like herding cats. Every time we invest in the city, what we'll find is the council will complain about it. If you're homeless living in the parklands, I'll move you on.
7: Okay. So will people there camping be moved on is the key question. Dr. Mark Siebentritt is with the Adelaide City Council.
13: These are assets that are used by all South Australians, so we have a responsibility to maintain them for everyone. People have a right to be able to express their opinions, but we do have rules around how long people can stay in the parklands, and everyone's subject to the same rules.
7: Okay. One of those people that's decided to camp there is tree lover, hugger, whatever, Midge Tanith. An activist. This is what she had to say.
14: We want to set up a watch here so that when the fences go up, when the chainsaws start coming in, we can alert as many people as we can to come and be here, and if they're up for it, engage in acts of civil disobedience.
7: Acts of civil disobedience can get you arrested, but I don't think Mitch minds that. So we'll see where that goes. But protesters at this stage planning to stay in the parklands for all of time, for the time being anyway, to protect the trees. I don't think they're going to have a lot of luck with that. It's not going to end well, I suspect, for the protesters, because eventually police will be called in to move them on, and if necessary, hopefully not, trees will come down. I hope it doesn't mean trees in the olive grove go, because that is something special through there. This is just off Wakefield Street, or Wakefield Road, I think it is at that stage. And that would be a shame, because that olive grove has been there for, well, a century, maybe more. I mean, people talk historic trees. We haven't got many olive groves. We do have the one off Melbourne Street there in the park. Is it Robe Terrace that that drives through that particular area? And there's this little bit just off Wakefield Road. Now, if they take a corner of that, okay. You know, like three or four trees, well, okay. But surely not carving through the middle of them. I'd hope not. Not that I want to get all greeny on you, but because I don't, because I think MotoGP will be excellent for Adelaide. But you want as few as possible being removed, and I think everyone at least would agree on that. I know the greenies probably wouldn't, but should be none. But you want as few as possible to go, and hopefully that's what they get right ultimately. All righty. Caller of the night gets a Kindle tonight. 8223-0000. It is 16 past 7 now.
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7: 20 past 7 on 5AA, 8223-0000. Now, Mount Gambier police, get a hold of this story. They've seized cannabis plants after a suspicious package was detected by postal workers. Earlier this month, postal staff noticed a strong smell of cannabis from a package, a parcel, which was handed to police and found to contain around 53 grams in multiple sealed packages, obviously not sealed well enough. Following investigations, police searched a Mount Gambier property on Friday and located and seized 25 cannabis plants and over 2.5 kilos of dried cannabis for forensic examination. A 55-year-old Mount Gambier man was arrested and charged with cultivating a commercial quantity of controlled plant and trafficking in a commercial quantity of a controlled drug. Bailed to face the Mount Gambier Magistrates Court on 29 September. See, the trick to the operation is to obviously spray the package in perfume or something other than cannabis. If you're sending it through the mail, you dope, literally, pardon the pun, there you go. You get what you deserve. And police were on it, so were the postal workers. Talking of postal workers, I had to chuckle at the story about, you might be aware of this, where Australia Post is spending a lot of money and construction has started on building a big postal distribution centre out at the old Holden's plant at, what's it called these days, Edinburgh Parks, is it, or similar? Lion Park, something like that. Anyway, out there, they're building a huge distribution centre and it's going to cost an absolute packet of money, which is fine, good on them. But I had to think $500 million, that's how much, $500 million. On a parcel super hub, it's called, out at, what is that place called? The former Holden site, anyway. The parcel hub is going there. Doesn't have the name of the place, but it's managed by Peligra, who own it now, the old Holden site. Anyway, $500 million to have a super hub lose your parcel for you, because my experience with Australia Post, as I've recounted on previous occasions, is not great with our mail regularly. Not of late, I've got to say. They've become better at actually reading the address, but our mail will end up at the same street number, but a block over, a block to the north, despite a completely different name, obviously, of the street. But $500 million more to lose my mail. That's what I get out of it. But good on them. It's a lot of money, isn't it? $500 million to sort parcels. I guess they know what they're doing at Australia Post occasionally. I mean, it is working better these days. Once I complained about 30 times, I finally got it and hired a postie who could read, I guess. Not to sort of put the mockers on all posties, but clearly the one that delivered to me had issues. But anyway, they've solved it, so I can only be grateful for that, I guess. The other story to do with pokies, posties, while I think about it, is KFC have come to the rescue of posties, because apparently a postie was in hot water because he decided to stop. He got the munchies. Maybe it was lunchtime, don't know. But he stopped at a KFC and he got into all sorts of trouble. As a result of that, you know, I don't know if he lost his job, but he certainly got into some serious hot water as a result of deciding to stop for a snack. So KFC have come to the party for posties and have decided that, I don't know if it's Australia-wide or just in a particular area, they've decided that they will help posties out with a discount meal of sorts. So I guess you've got to, you know, either wear the yellow coverage or whatever, or arrive on a bike, or those tricycle things they drive these days, and you get a discount zinger or something. But good on them for helping out posties in that regard. Poor bloke, imagine that. I've got the munchies, I need to eat something. And he gets into hot water. I mean, surely he wouldn't have been in there for that long, would he? Just having a burger, bit of chicken, drumstick, whatever it was. But not appreciated by the bosses at Australia Post. Meantime, if you're after some Christmas work, Australia Post are recruiting, and recruiting more than 3,500 seasonal team members across metro and regional Australia as preparations ramp up for the big busy holiday period and online shopping, with truck drivers and forklift operators amongst the most in-demand roles for Australia Post. Seasonal opportunities also available for parcel sorters, freight handlers, van drivers to help keep parcels moving throughout the network and right across to customers across the country. So if you need more information on that, go to australiapost.com.au. It's actually AusPost, auspost.com.au, and you'll find a link that'll take you to the place to go and put in an application. So truck drivers, forklift drivers particularly, but there are plenty of other roles as well that if you think you can help out Australia Post and you want some cash for Christmas, then that is the place to go. Australia Post looking to hire people right now for the months ahead leading into the big day on December 25. So there we are. Give them a call and or a resume, and you never know. They could be there looking for you right at this moment, particularly if you've got a truck license or a forklift license. They would love to hear from you, I'm sure, at Oz Post. So there we go. Truck drivers topping the list, though, on their most wanted list. All righty, 26 past 7 on 5AA. We'll take a quick break. And on the other side, Carlos Corremba will join me from One Nation.
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7: Joining me in the studio, Carlos Corremba from One Nation, and he's happy to hear from you as well on 8223 0000. Keep in mind, every caller in the running for a Kindle tonight got one to give away, thanks to Amazon. Carlos, good evening. How are you?
28: Good evening, Matthew, and good evening to your listeners.
7: How did Parliament go last week? Sitting this week as well?
28: Yeah, we're sitting this week. Oh, No, not this week. Next week. There's been some interesting things happen. We have a censure motion ready to vote on for next sitting week against the Deputy Premier for misleading the Chamber.
7: On what?
28: Oh, it's to do with our staffing. You know,
7: okay.
28: He's said some things that weren't correct, and he hasn't retracted that statement. And so we did some FOIs and found out some information. So we'll be bringing it to the Chamber, and we'll see where the rest of the party sit on this.
7: What is the staffing in Parliament? So if you're a government MP, how many do you get?
28: I think in the lower house they get, depending on what area they are, three or four.
7: Opposition?
28: Opposition, it's the same regardless. Okay. It's in the lower house. In the upper house, we get 2.6, but the Greens and Sarah Game gets 3.6.
7: Oh.
28: So we got 25% of the primary vote in the state, and we get less allocated staff than the Greens.
7: How does that work?
28: I don't know. You ask the government, mate. They might be able to tell you because...
7: Who decides it? Is it the government that decides? So, okay. So government, it's not Parliament as such?
28: Nope. The government decides. So if they feel inclined that they want to give us less staff, so... And look, the staffing, there's a couple of things with staffing. A, it allows me to do my job of scrutinising all the legislation, which there is a lot of.
7: Yeah.
28: But also it allows me to deal with constituency matters. And seeing as my constituency the entire state, there is a hell of a lot of work, a lot of reading, and a lot of problems to fix. So that extra staff member goes a long way.
7: Yeah. So you've got 2.6.
28: 2.6.
7: And Sarah Game, who's an independent, well, what is she now? She's family first, I think.
28: Depends on the day, mate. I don't know.
7: I think family first.
28: Family first, yeah.
7: So she's got 3.6.
28: Yep. And the Greens, each of the two Greens have
7: 3.6.
28: Yeah.
7: So they've got 7.2 effectively.
28: Yes. And we've got 7.2, I think, between the three of us.
7: The three of you.
28: Yeah.
7: That's nuts, isn't it? All right, Parklands protest. Now, I was saying last week, if they don't get 10,000, it's, you know, they're whistling in the wind.
28: Yeah.
7: Because 40,000 apparently signed that petition. Beautiful day, Sunday. If they can't get one in four of those turning up to a rally, it's a non-event. I don't reckon they say they got 10. I don't reckon they got 10. I reckon they got 6, maybe at tops.
28: Look. Regardless of how many they got, it is a big issue, okay? Let's make no mistake about it. There's a lot of people that are really angry about this, and I saw just recently the Libs are now joining forces, it seems like, with the Greens to put a stop to it. I can't see any level of petition or court action or anything going anywhere. I think the only thing to do here is to, you know, basically hold the line in the upper house and call the Premier to account on this and get him to ease up, but it's really up to the Labor. It's up to the Greens and the Liberal Party. How do they want to proceed with this? So, I've already gave them an idea, but whether they want to do with it or not is up to them.
7: What was the idea?
28: I said we just shut up the upper house.
7: Okay.
28: We just lock up the house.
7: Yeah. Not pass the bill.
28: No, unless you are prepared to come to the table and address the concerns of all these constituents. And it's not just what they're doing with the parklands. It's just the behaviour of this government. There's a level of arrogance. And while you might have a majority in the lower house, you do not have it in the upper house. The house is of the House of Review. And I would say to the guys, let's get together and get him to the table because nothing's going to change. And look, as I said to you before, he's getting ready to leave us anyway. He's off to the federal, I think. He's starting to be a bit parochial about standing up for South Australia and just separating himself from, you know, the Labor government federally. So, yeah, he's going. He's not going to be here in
7: really?
28: Four years' time. Oh, yeah.
7: That's your tip.
28: I put money on it.
7: For when? Before the federal election or after?
28: He'll have to go.
7: Before?
28: Yeah. Look, the things aren't looking good for the federal Labor Party. Mm. And so one thing I've noticed about being in politics is it's not necessarily about what's in the best interest of the country. It's what's in the best interest of the party. Okay? So what's in the best interest of the party? If the Labor Party are tanking federally, Labor left is running the country, Labor right has to come and save the day.
7: But they've got a lot of potential people. Mark Butler is touted as a successor to Albo, and although he's in the left faction as well, he's a very capable, presentable bloke. I'd argue probably do a better job than Anthony Albanese.
28: Yeah, but would he do a better job than Malinauskas?
7: Yeah, okay.
28: This is what I'm saying. It's about party politics, not necessarily, and it's the appearance, you know. And you just look at the things that the Premier's been talking about. He's on the world stage. He's going to meet with people overseas. Yeah. He's, you know, at the forefront of all these, you know, AI Royal Commission and all these things, it's all theatrics.
7: Yeah, yeah.
28: And look, I was in Canberra about a week and a half ago and, you know, all that the press pool were talking about, you know, the federal press were all talking about his coming, he's on his way. The Don, as they call Mr. Don Farrell, who is the master, has already paved the way.
7: The Godfather.
28: The Godfather. He's like, well, I need you up here. And so that's all going to happen.
7: Really?
28: I put money on it.
7: Wow.
28: I put money on it.
7: Gamble responsibly.
28: I'd love to see what the odds are. Actually, we should probably start some betting on that.
7: No. Win some, lose more, all of that. Got to say that every time. So, okay. All right. That's interesting. Yeah. So who'd move over? Who'd give him the seat?
28: I've heard a few names. Yeah. I don't want to say it because it'd probably make him feel bad, but it's close to the city, let's put it that way.
7: Okay. There are some long-standing Labor federal MPs in South Australia.
28: Yeah.
7: Certainly close to the city and one a little bit to the northeast, for instance.
28: I'll leave that up to your listeners to work it out. I'm
7: trying to think where else, but most of the others are reasonably new, who wouldn't be as keen, perhaps. Wouldn't be as close to retirement age.
28: No, that's right.
7: Mm. All right, interesting. Okay. Back to the MotoGP. So we don't know what the plans are yet, though, do we? So there are some long-standing Labor federal MPs in South Australia.
28: Yeah.
7: Certainly close to the city and one a little bit to the northeast, for instance.
28: I'll leave that up to your listeners to work it out.

0: steamrolling farmland and rainforest to for your renewables.
1: Yep.
0: Okay. So where's
1: without a blink?
0: Where is the argument? Where is this? You know, we're all about it. And so, I think the thing is, we'll just have to wait and see in regards to the. But he's made it clear it's going ahead.
1: Mm.
0: So regardless, and I think actually the bigger question here is where we are heading financially as a state.
1: Mm.
0: You know, I think we just had a report out today that we're going to be at debt levels higher than Victoria.
1: Yeah. In a few years.
0: In a few years. With no way of paying it. I can't see how we're going to pay it. It's just higher taxes.
1: Yeah.
0: You know, and I keep saying this and people joke and laugh about it, but Victoria 2.0, it's coming. And we need to really make some serious adjustments about how we spend our money and how we're going to be a bit more scrupulous with taxpayer dollars, you know. So, and I know, look, in South Australia, I remember back in the day we had the bank collapse and, you know, we were considered a bit of a backwater. And so now that all these things are happening, everybody feels like there's excitement and the town's alive.
1: Yeah.
0: And it's great. But where's the substance behind it? Because when all these sporting events, and you go and speak to any Victorian that's they've lost all their sporting events and now they're left with a debt, who's picking up the bill?
1: Yeah.
0: And I just think, you know, I don't want to be a killjoy, but we've got to start talking about this stuff because it will come and back bite us in the backside.
1: Well, it's going to be there, isn't it? It's lurking like a shadow, $50 billion in a couple of years.
0: It's an insane amount of money.
1: Yeah.
0: Now, I understand we're going to be doing the tunnel. Mm. We're going to be doing the hospital. Both of those projects will blow out, I guarantee
1: it. Yeah.
0: And I've just started reading all the Auditor General's reports, you know, and it's just line after line of a concern. And this is volume number 4 or 5, I think. So the writing's on the wall. It is scary.
1: Yeah.
0: But I think the hardest thing for people to grasp is the amount of money, okay? And when you think about it in dollar terms, it's a huge amount of money. But think a bit more in what will we sacrifice, what frontline services are going to struggle, or we have to increase taxes. There's no, like I said before, I've been all around Parliament. I've looked left, right, and centre. I cannot find that money tree for to save myself.
1: Yeah.
0: It's going to come out of our pocket.
1: No, I've got looking for one of those in the backyard with my wife spending occasionally.
0: You should have planned one by now,
1: mate. Yeah, I know. I should listen to Mike Keelan on the gardening show a bit more. Paul at Balaclava. Hello, Paul.
2: Howdy, Matthew. It's Peter's best mate today. You're saying the politician is saying... he wants to vote no in the upper house to obstruct this bill or something. This is about the Motorbike Grand Prix track, isn't it?
1: Yeah.
2: Now, are you against the Motorbike Grand Prix or are you just playing politics?
1: I think that's for you.
0: Oh, is it? Am I against the GP? No, I'm not against sporting events in general. I just want to know how we're going to pay for it, what the return on investment is going to be, and what we're left with after the fact. You know, I don't mind the bells and whistles, but I want to know what it's going to cost and what the taxpayer is going to have to fork up in the long term. Are you there, Paul?
2: Yeah. I just wanted to ask that question let everyone, just hear what you say. You know, as I said, it's a choice. You know, you want to say no. Well, what you're doing is, if you don't want the Motorbike Grand Prix, of course. But
1: I think what you want is the government to be accountable.
0: Mm. No. I don't want it both ways, mate. What I'm saying is that we need to be, as a government, we need to be accountable. And while I like all these exciting things that are happening in the town, at the same time, at some point, we're going to have to pay for all this.
1: Mm.
0: And where's the money going to come from? And that is my job, to look past all the flashy stuff and, okay, what is the aftermath of this?
1: Yeah.
0: You know? If it's going to be an event that keeps bringing in money year after year after year, hotel associations, all these people are going to love it. Fantastic. Yep. But I can just know, I've seen the writing on the wall in Victoria. They've lost the GP. They're losing the Formula One, probably going to go. And so we're left with what?
1: Isn't though, staging events like that going to bring in more money to the state that ultimately does, in some way, even a small way, contribute to the paying off that debt? You know, through taxes or whatever, GST spending even?
0: Potentially. But it's not a long-term... What I'm saying is, it's not a long-term investment. It's going to generate a lot of income. It's not a heavy industry.
1: It's
0: not like we're manufacturing something. Yeah. It's not like long-term... Sure. 10, 20, 30, 40 years.
1: Yep.
0: It's a sugar hit.
1: Yep.
0: And I'm just concerned with all these sugar hits, potentially we all end up diabetic.
1: All right. Okay, good way of putting it. Thank you. Thank you, Paul, for the question.

0: Question two, lots more to chat about migration. Now, you had your new federal MP for Farrer make a stumble on the weekend, saying that migration under One Nation would almost be the same as the government. Now, Barnaby Joyce came out and said, no, that's 130,000.
1: Yeah, that's not going to happen. And you know what? I can tell you this as a new parliamentarian, I haven't been primed and propped and trained and robotic in what I say. Yeah. So sometimes I'm going to say things that are going to be outlandish, but that's because I'm just like no different to the people at home listening, right? Yeah. And we're learning as we go, so we stumble from time to time. I think the bigger thing here that we're not talking about, because we always talk about the numbers of migration, but we never really discuss as to one of the reasons why we need migration or so much, according to the Labor Party. And I hear from businesses all the time saying to me, well, we need migrants because we can't find workers. Well, I did a little bit of investigating. So at 4% or 4.5% unemployment now, it's roughly 681,000 people in this country that aren't working, costing in excess of around $20 billion, not including all the extra things. So I'm thinking to myself, okay, I've got 681,000 people that aren't working. Surely, let's say even a third of those people could go back to work if we incentivize them and actually took away some of the things that they just feel are, you know, would encourage them to go back to work. That's 200,000 people. There's a year and a half of migration. Not to mention increased productivity, and we fix one problem instead of just creating another. Now, once again, migration, skill shortage, I keep hearing as well.
0: Yeah.
1: My question to everybody is, if migration is a solution to skill shortage, why after importing 2 million people do we still have a skill shortage?
0: Yeah.
1: Kind of ironic, isn't it?
0: That's a good question.
1: It makes you think, maybe we're just not bringing the right people in. I don't know.
0: Yeah, it could be that.
1: Let's ponder that question.
0: So how many have we brought in over what period?
1: I think, what did you say?
0: 2 million
1: people? It's about 2 million people over the last 4 or 5 years.
0: Oh, yeah. So why do we still have a skill? That's a very good question. Why?
1: Well, we're bringing in people to fix the housing crisis, but we still have a housing crisis. Okay?
0: Where's the logic in that?
1: I don't know. Then you start to look into what sort of people we are bringing, what skill set they do have. And so we've been very clear with One Nation. It's 130, but they have to be value-adding.
0: Yeah.
1: Okay, they've got to be. And not to mention we've got hundreds of thousands of people in this country that are here illegally. And I've heard people say, oh, One Nation wants to do a mass deportation. Well, I tell you what, if we can get the people that are in this country that are here illegally all to front up at one hit and they go and it sounds like mass, so be it. You've broken the law out of the country.
0: Yeah, well, that's right. I mean, customs are trying to, border force, trying to round them up every single day, aren't they?
1: Do we have borders or don't we?
0: Yeah. So these are people who have arrived on a visa. The visa's expired. They're still here. That's
1: essentially the visa, whatever. They've broken the law. Yeah, yeah. We have laws in this country.
0: Yep.
1: We need to enforce them.
0: Yeah, well, that's essentially it.
1: Yeah.
0: I want to ask you about fracking down in the southeast. And Tom Koutsantonis, who's also the energy minister, has got stuck into the Libs and One Nation and the Greens, all three, a lot of you are up in the upper house, as in stymieing gas exploration and the need for a bigger gas base to shore up our energy here in SA.
1: Okay. So there's a few things here. Number one, the southeast punches well above its weight when it comes to food production. It's some of the most productive agricultural land we've got in the state. Yep. Okay. The other thing is their only water source is the aquifer. Now, Tom has never worked on a drilling rig. I have. Okay. I've worked in coal and seam. I know all about drilling. And I can tell you now, and I've spoken to plenty of people in the industry, they cannot guarantee that a fracked well will not communicate if something goes wrong with that aquifer.
0: Okay.
1: So if you damage that aquifer, there is no water for the entire southeast.
0: Wow.
1: So unless the backup plan from the Labor Party is to ship bottled water down there, I don't know what we're going to do because I think the main water line finishes at Keith. So this isn't just about protecting the farming land. It's about protecting their only water source, okay? Now, the reason we need so much gas, by the way, here's the kicker, is because over on the East Coast, they've got a fracking ban across the entire state of Victoria.
0: Right.
1: A Labor Party. So what I suggested to the government is if they're so concerned about, you know, supplying gas, why don't they get on the phone to Chris Minns or I don't even know who the Premier is down
0: Ben
1: there.
0: Carroll.
1: Carroll.
0: Yep.
1: And say, guys, if you want to risk your farming land that only has warm water source, fill your boots.
0: Yeah.
1: But in South Australia, especially One Nation, will go to war over protecting prime agricultural farming land. Having said that, we are all for fracking in the Cooper Basin and other places where there isn't a risk.
0: Yeah.
1: But this is, look, let's be honest, this was nothing more than them going down there to give our local member, Jason Virgo, a kick in the teeth. And Jason stood up for his community and gave it back to them. And I heard, I was down there at Country Cabinet when our illustrious Premier went down there to, you know, tell him everybody how he's gone down there. He announced it and he went down there to front the people. He announced it the night before and then went down the same day. Didn't give the people time to, you know, get together and push back.
0: Yeah.
1: But I tell you, Matthew, I give credit where credit's due to the Premier. Congratulations. The first Premier that was able to get One Nation, Liberal, the Greens, and voters from the Labor Party actually all uniting against fracking in the southeast. So, congratulations.
0: There wouldn't be too many people down there in favour, would there? You wouldn't find many at all.
1: No, there aren't. Yeah. And so, once again, and the other, here's the other thing too. If this moratorium, which I think gets lifted in about, I think it's 2 years.
0: Yeah. Roughly.
1: Right, roughly. Then what happens is, by the time the gas companies get to explore and then potentially go to drill, guess what? We're into an election cycle. Now he's got to get the Greens to give him preferences when it comes to the next election, and fracking will be front and centre.
0: All right.
1: This is all politics.
0: Okay. Politics over in the West, where the Prime Minister yesterday announced no change to the GST deal, which is all about, and it's always about politics. It was about politics when Scott Morrison introduced this dumb deal in 2018.
1: Yeah.
0: Anthony Albanese backing it in is still a dumb deal today. Yeah. politics then was trying to hold on to federal seats. There's a by-election in a state seat in Western Australia this weekend in which One Nation is leading the polls down there, I understand.
1: Yeah, look.
0: That's what this GST deal's all about.
1: And the exit polling is interesting because it looks like we might be picking up the seat from what we're seeing. So that's really interesting. I was looking a little bit into the whole GST scenario, and I'm not a massive fan because I believe, and I quoted on this, but for every dollar we put in, we get $1.30 back.
0: Mm.
1: So we're in front.
0: Yeah.
1: Okay. Now they're arguing over how much we should and shouldn't get.
0: Yeah.
1: My argument is, as a state, we actually want to build our state up such that we don't have to rely on handouts from other states.
0: Mm.
1: Right? So where is the valuating, where is the vision in this state past a golf course, past, you know, a GP? Where is the vision, the big ticket items where we're looking and going, right, what is it we can build here? What can we do here that's actually going to make us, you know, shine?
0: Well, the government would say AUKUS long term, but what would you like to see here? I mean, we used to build, for instance, cars, obviously, white goods, buses, trams were built here, trains at Islington. Well, so, what would you like to see?
1: I would like to see something that value adds to our natural resources. Mm. Okay, so we've got uranium. Okay, we ship it over to India now.
0: Mm.
1: They're use of our raw materials. Why don't we have cheap, reliable power in this country? Because we're based on ideology, not what's actually in the interest of this in this state. So now you're looking at Whyalla is going to be sold off. You looked at in New South Wales, Tomago, the aluminium, $2.1 billion. You know, we're handing over money to fix a problem that the government is creating because they're just committed to this net zero insanity. Meanwhile, we're shipping our raw materials over the all over the world.
0: Yeah.
1: They're value adding, and then we're buying it back at a cost.
0: Yep.
1: It's ludicrous.
0: Yeah,
1: and so I just think we need to look, and we are the driest continent in the driest state.
0: Yeah,
1: why aren't we talking about what are we going to do when we run out of water? Mm. Are we just going to keep building desal plants? That's not good for the environment. There's just nothing. I don't see it. Nothing is inspiring me. And I understand that people like the bread and circuses. They like the GP and they like the gather round. And I don't disagree. But I look at my 17-year-old daughter and I say, what are we doing for the youth of this state? And you wonder why they're all leaving in an exodus.
0: Yeah, yeah.
1: So I just want to see some big ticket items, some real big stuff. You know, we had Playford for crying out loud.
0: Mm.
1: Where are those people?
0: Times have changed, though, haven't they, in terms of globally where we were relying on ourselves to do everything nowadays. And you talk about we send our materials overseas and buy it back at an inflated cost as a built product. That's because it's cheaper overseas to build something because wages are lower. And that's the big issue, isn't it?
1: Now, wages is one thing. Mm. And we're not talking about cutting wages. But everybody talks about wage increases, okay? The only people that actually really make money out of wage increases is the government because every time your wages go up, they get a tax take, they clip the ticket.
0: Yeah.
1: And so up and up, we spiral and spiral, and we get to ourselves in a position we're not competitive globally.
0: Uh-huh.
1: Now, instead of giving someone, say, $100 pay rise a week, why not reduce their cost by $100. Mm-hmm. And we can do that because we've got the ability to have cheap power. Our power could be next to nothing in this state.
0: Yeah, totally.
1: And so we're in this death spiral. Mm. The government makes more money. Yeah. Your wages are going up. Bracket creep kicks in. And everybody thinks it's all about wage increase. It's the government makes the most out of these wage increases, not the people.
0: The problem is the election cycle, isn't it? Because all governments want to do is get re-elected and oppositions want to try and win government. So the promises that are made are made with 3 years in mind, not 30 years in mind.
1: No, I don't think the problem is the government. I think the problem is the people. We elect these people.
0: Okay.
1: And look, this is how I see it. The Australian people take a back seat for too long in this car, and they basically every 3 years we get out of the car and we decide who's going to take the keys.
0: Yeah.
1: It's about time the Australian people got in the front seat and started driving, because we're about to head over an economic cliff. The onus has to be back on the voter, and we've said that. We said it at the election. Don't complain about what's going on when you're not prepared to stand up. For crying out loud, we spend more time worrying about what's on a menu when we go to a restaurant than reading about who's we're going to vote for.
0: Yeah.
1: And so the onus has to come back to the voter, I think.
0: Okay. So the people of One Nation is the analogy you're making. So what happens if One Nation does become a government somewhere, Victoria possibly next, or New South Wales after that early next year, or federally, and we find out down the track that One Nation is no different to Liberal or Labor, that you make promises that you can't keep, that things aren't as you describe, and people then become not only disillusioned with Liberal and Labor, they're disillusioned with One Nation?
1: I think, look, as far as I'm concerned, and as long as I'm connected to the party and involved with the party, honesty's got to be the most important thing. And we have to be honest with the Australian people. We have got ourselves here over a long period of time. It's not going to be a quick fix. You know, look at countries like Argentina, you know, 60, 70 years of socialism, and look where they've ended up. Mm. And now they're in shock therapy.
0: Yeah.
1: Inflation 200%, you know, terrible. Mm. We're not there yet. Let's course correct and start thinking about what we're going to do. And the irony is, I hear the Greens always talking about the young generation, yet there's no, it's all about just anger.
0: Yeah.
1: There's no vision, you know, there's no like, you know, be proud of your country. This is what we can achieve here if we really set our mind to it. And that's one thing that I'm going to do. As long as I'm with this party, that's where I'm going to be driving, is we need vision. We need people. And, you know, we probably haven't found the next prime minister who's actually going to turn this country into what it could be. Because I don't even think we've actually hit our straps, Matthew. Mm. I really don't think that we, you know, they call it the lucky country, but I'd say we're lucky we haven't stuffed it up more, to be honest.
0: Yeah.
1: I think there is so much potential here, and we just, as a society in this country, we need to take ownership and decide where we want to go.
0: All right. Thank you for your time tonight, Carlos.
1: Thank you, Matthew.
0: That was very interesting on a number of fronts. We'll see what happens with Peter Malinauskas.
1: We'll see. Thanks, buddy.
0: I'm going to write down later that prediction. Carlos Quaremba, One Nation Upper House MP. Thank you for your time.
1: Thank you.
0: It is coming up to 4 minutes to 8 o'clock on 5AA.
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3: 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Take a bow, Tex. This crowd is for you. And he says these goals are for you, Crows fans. It has been quite the display from the Texan tonight.
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0: 12 degrees in the city at the moment. News about a minute away. Text from Frankie J. Says, I wonder if somebody was protesting while they were planting the trees. What would happen? Just a thought. Ange says, Matthew, wondering why there seems to be issues every week with the Outer Harbour train line. Not good enough. It took my son 3 hours to get to the shops for a handful of stuff. Not happy with Adelaide Metro, says Angela. I reckon, Ange, it was because of the crash today. I mean, what else could it be? The crash at the Commercial Road Bridge, which is the railway station there for trains just above it with the bus hitting the pylon. That's all it could have been. And that occurred at 8:30 this morning. It took some time before they cleared it for trains to run again. So I imagine that's what. But why the Outer Harbour line? No idea, except potentially there's a couple of spur lines to it, so it might not be the Outer Harbour line, but, you know, a train to Grange or Port Dock that might have an issue and therefore it stuffs up the whole line. I don't know. I'm only guessing. But that's all I can offer you. Ange, sorry to hear about your son and his lengthy journey into the shops in the city. All right, it is 8 o'clock. News time on 5AA.
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10: A shower or two tonight, down to 8. Partly cloudy tomorrow, 17. With the 8 o'clock news, I'm Mel Usher. There's been a random stabbing attack in broad daylight outside Victoria Police headquarters in Melbourne CBD. More from Alex Riddell.
11: A family from the Bass Coast was visiting Melbourne when a 10-year-old boy was allegedly punched in the head by a stranger. His 30-year-old mother stepped in before she was stabbed several times in the back with a pair of scissors and put in a headlock. The woman's other two children watched on helplessly before a passerby stepped in and restrained the attacker. Police say 27-year-old man is in custody while the mother and son are in hospital with non-life-threatening injuries.
10: A complex rescue at Port Adelaide today. Two people had to be freed from the wreckage after a bus slammed into a concrete pillar during peak hour this morning. Clinton Daniels from the ambulance service says it took an hour to free the driver and a passenger.
12: Both had significant injuries from the impact of the bus and the crumpling of the bus onto the patients themselves. The driver was extensively trapped through being compressed through his lower limbs.
10: The 37-year-old driver is in hospital in a serious but stable condition. The 28-year-old female passenger was taken to hospital for non-life-threatening injuries. Three others on board managed to get out of the wreck themselves. Up to 100 native birds at Cleland will be vaccinated against bird flu. SA has been hit hardest since H5 bird flu arrived in Australia. Cleland's Kelly Bramhill details two of the native birds who'll get the jab.
13: The critically endangered orange-bellied parrots and the regent honeyeater, and it's critical that we are able to protect the species here at Cleland Wildlife Park.
10: The Federal Opposition is calling for Labor MP Luke Gosling to be stood down for allegedly breaching bail. Mr Gosling is accused of breaching bail conditions set after he was charged with assaulting Northern Territory Administrator David Connolly. The Prime Minister's office has declined to comment. Opposition leader Angus Taylor says Luke Gosling should be stood down while the matter is dealt with. Australia's expanding network of AI data centres could place an unprecedented strain on the national electricity grid over the next decade. The issue is set to dominate tomorrow's national cabinet meeting. Grattan Institute analyst Tony Wood says the country needs to build new energy capacity.
14: If things don't go well, it could get difficult in the next 5 years, and almost certainly after 2032 or so is likely to get much more difficult in terms of reliability, unless other things are being done to meet what will be a very significant increase in electricity consumption.
10: One of the original presenters on the TV show Getaway has died. Tina Dalton has passed away after a short illness. She later moved into documentaries and natural history filmmaking. Now turning to 5AA Sport and at tonight's AFL Awards, Crow Jordan Dawson has been voted by his peers as the AFL's best captain. The Coaches Association Defensive Player of the Year is St Kilda's Callum Wilkie. Fremantle's Murphy Reid and St Kilda's Max Hall have been named as the Coaches Association's best emerging players. The Coaches Champion Player of the Year is Magpie Nick Dacos. Six Port players were delisted today. Jackson Mead, Will Lorenz, Manny Liddy, Xavier Walsh, Benny Barrett and Jacob Moss not offered contracts for 2027. Mead has played 74 games for the Power after being selected as a father-son pick in the 2019 National Draft. Lorenz finishes his third year at Alberton with 11 AFL games under his belt. Took Miller is set to be a Sun for life after signing a multi-year contract extension. The 30-year-old was previously locked in on the Gold Coast for 2027 and has committed for a further three seasons to remain at the club until the end of 2030. And some changes in local footy. The Sandfall Reserves competition will be rebranded and player age restrictions introduced. Now the 5AA forecast, a shower or two tonight, down to 8, partly cloudy for your Wednesday, 17, Thursday, sunny and 19, 20 and partly cloudy on Friday. Right now, it's 12 degrees on 5AA, always Adelaide.
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0: Eight past eight on 5AA. Hope you're well this Tuesday night. 8223 0000 is the number. Every caller to the program is in the running to pick up a Kindle by the end of the night. Read your books and whatever else. Take notes on it. Do what you like with it. Use it as a doorstop like you would a normal book, like War and Peace. But it's a Kindle, and it could be yours. Best caller of the night. Ange says, nope, it's not what you said about the collision with the bus and the bridge today, why the Outer Harbour line is always having issues, particularly at least once a week. She says every week there are problems ever since Port Dock line has been up and running. It's not good enough, especially when there's no warning and you rely on the service to get you to your job. Not good enough. And we have paid our fares in advance, says Ange. Thank you, Ange. Well, I don't know what the issue is. Love to hear. My point about the Port Dock and the Grange line running off the Outer Harbour line is perhaps there's too many spurs. I mean, it shouldn't be a problem. There used to be more once upon a time. Used to be a line to Hendon as well. And a line to ICI off Osborne. So there were lots of spurs off the Outer Harbour line back in the day, and trains seemed to run on time. So I don't know, Ange, as to why it's every week there are problems. Maybe it's too much technology these days. But there we are. Another text here from Lee on migration, and particularly illegals in the country, says if there are so many thousands of people here illegally overstaying their visa or working when they have no right to work, this sounds like a critical failing of the Australian Border Force. For such a topical issue, I can't imagine the amount of scrutiny or heads that would be rolled if another statutory agency was not doing one of their jobs. Imagine if the police, courts or AMBOs didn't take action on such a large problem. Where's the accountability? Maybe it's staffing. Maybe it's trying to find these people when they don't report in, you know, with a outstanding expired visa. Where are they? How would you find them? And who are you going to send to do the job if they're somewhere remote? So, you know, I hear you, Lee. I think it's a very good point you've made. But anyway, it's finding the staff to do it. You know, we do have a lot of people here that should have gone home, who've come here, we've welcomed them in, they've got a visa stamped, away you go. See you in 3 months or whatever the expiry of the visa is. And then they disappear. It's a problem. The City Council is going to spend $60-odd million and its debt is going to approach $250 million. $64 million it needs to borrow to fix three aging pieces of pretty crucial, or at least two of them, pretty crucial infrastructure. The third is neither here nor there, I guess. I'll tell you what they are. One is the Torrens Weir, which is 97 years old this year. its current form. Gates were added in 1929. The weir is actually a bit older than that, but goes back to the 1880s. But the gates that opened were added in the 1920s. And so it's, you know, at least 140-odd years old. Cement is aging, and it needs to be replaced, or at the very least. And this is the kicker, I suppose. The council's saying this is money that will only extend its useful life. Are we not better just demolishing it and rebuilding it? Would that not be cheaper? But the Torrens Weir, before it collapses into a cloud of dust, the other one likely to do the same sooner than later is the Adelaide Bridge, which is King William Street over the Torrens. That bridge was built in 1931, used to carry trams back in the day. Doesn't anymore, wouldn't be able to take the load of current trams, which are bigger. Although arguably it probably had more on it at any one time than would be the case now, because they came in from Port Adelaide, Enfield, Prospect, and thinking of the suburb, Walkerville. So they came in from all these different directions, so there would have been trams over it often, you know, every couple of minutes, particularly in peak hour, whatever that was back in the 1940s. But it's aging. That's 95 years old, 1931. So that needs to be replaced. So the council's going to spend almost $30 million on the weir and $20 million on the Adelaide Bridge just to extend their useful life by, what, 10 years? I think we're better off building new ones. But where's that money going to come from? The third item, which to me is, well, surely it's okay, but who would know? It's the U Park on the corner of Pulteney Street and Rundle Street. So it's where the Hungry Jack's is, across from the mall. It's got the big light display thing on it, which is only on part of it. Why not do the whole lot if you're going to do it? But anyway, it's only on part of it. And why not make it into an advertising billboard? I don't know, make it more entertaining than just changing lights. But that needs to be fixed up as well, because that is now 50 years old. And they're going to spend $16 million on that. So a lot of money on three different things, two of which are absolutely crucial. One is the bridge. I mean, at worst, you can close the car park. Tell you what, if we ever have to demolish that car park, can we rebuild at least, I don't know what the building would be like, if it has to be a car park, so be it. But can we have the facade of the Grand Central Hotel back, please, on that corner? Because that is an opportunity to replace one of Adelaide's magnificent buildings. I reckon there's four buildings you'd bring back. I'd love to know what you think as to which one. What building would you bring back in Adelaide if you could? I'd bring that back, the Grand Central Hotel on that corner. I'd bring back the South Australian Hotel opposite Parliament House. The Jubilee Exhibition Building that the show was held in next to Bonython Hall, because we've replaced it with a cement car park. Well, the car park's underground, but cement slabs where the building stood. And an ugly law studies building for the uni. Let's get the Jubilee Hall back there. How many is that? One, two, three. Oh, and the Adelaide Steamship Building, which I don't know how you could put back now. It's where the new State Bank Tower, as it was then. Now it's the RAA Tower. And it's been Santos House and something else, Westpac, I reckon, in between. Get the Adelaide Steamship facade back, because that was just fantastic. What a shame that was, we didn't keep that building. Saw a photo of it today on Facebook. Had a ship's front on the top of it, made out of cement. I mean, that probably would have needed repair by now, but magnificent facade. And we've lost so many. What buildings would you bring back if you could around the city? It would be good to see so many come back that we've lost a long time. Phil says, I'm waiting. I don't know what for, Phil. There's no other text from you. Dion says, I use the Outer Harbour line for work. It's true the issues have become worse in recent times. Maybe it's a coincidence. It's been the case since the state government took over the running of the train network from Keolis Downer. Really? Really? That's interesting, Dion. Thank you. Ange says the delays are not good enough. It's pathetic. Are other lines, this is all about the Outer Harbour line, are other lines affected too? Anyone catch trains to Seaford or or Gawler or Belair where there are delays every week or problems every week? What's going on with that, if that's the case? Why is it just the Outer Harbour Line? Surely it's not. If it's happening there, it's happening everywhere. Bring back the aquarium, Phil says, at the end of the Glenelg Jetty. Previous text went to the wrong person. Thank you. I did wonder. The aquarium on the end of the Glenelg Jetty. I've seen photos. I don't remember. I don't know when that went. That must have been in the 40s, surely, in some flood or something, some storm. How long's that been gone? But the aquarium on the end of the Glenelg Jetty, would you bring that back? Why not? Have we got an aquarium in Adelaide? I don't think we do anywhere, do we? Like in Melbourne or Sydney. Big aquariums there. You walk through and around and in the middle of them. Really cool. I don't know what you could do with the aquarium at the Glenelg Jetty back in the day. Just look at the fish, I suppose. What would happen in the storm if the aquarium sank? Maybe it did. Well, the fish, sea fish, I mean, goldfish wouldn't last too long, would they? I don't think. But anyway, all right, there's a few things you might want to have a chat about. The big spend the council is planning on ageing infrastructure. I reckon demolish it all and start again. Start again, why not? Because no point spending millions to make it last another 10 years. Ange says, I agree with Dion, re the Outer Harbour and Keolis Downer argument and the government. You two working in cahoots, Ange and Dion. All right, thanks for the text. Calls. Kindle's on the line. Best caller of the night gets a Kindle tonight. 18 past 8, 8223-0000.
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0: Henry says, what about the former Ozone Cinema in St. Vincent Street, Port Adelaide, Matthew? It was demolished many years ago. Did that become a Coles? Is that the one? I reckon that was a Coles for years in the 70s, wasn't it? The old Ozone? And then, yeah, you're right, demolished and bit of a shopping mall, a walkthrough. Bring back the newsagent, Joe says, on the footpath outside the GPO and the Tizer and the pie floater cart outside the railway station. Both buildings outside the railway station used many times working in the city. The news agent stands were great, weren't they, across the city, wherever they were. They were fantastic. And they sold everything in the way of papers from around the country, around Adelaide, obviously, the country, overseas. They had papers from different countries, Italy, Greece, Europe generally, magazines, so many. Looked like a great job for the people working in there. I think they sold lollies and drinks and smokes as well, didn't they? I reckon they did back in the day. And the pie carts, pie floaters and newsstands, says Ange. And also, we're in massive debt, but the railway station has leaks with buckets every time it rains. So where's the money to fix up the station? It's an embarrassment. Yeah. And that's with, you know, buildings on top of it these days. With the, not the Hyatt anymore, what is it? The Intercontinental that's there. And the car park or the ramp and everything else. So why has it started leaking? I suppose, you know, these days, that's 40 years old as well. It's unreal, isn't it, how time flies? Wayne Millerer and Jordan Dawson from the Crows have both just won an All-Australian blazer. So good on them. All-Australian team announced tonight. And not that that, I mean, it's a great honour for the players, but it's not as if they take on, you know, any team from anywhere else. But good on them. Great honour. So well done. Well done. Keep your suggestions coming in, what you'd like to see back from the good old days. I was talking about buildings, but happy about newsstands and everything else you're suggesting, pie carts. Would a pie cart work these days? I probably would. But you think back in the day, back in the 70s, there was no, you know, no Maccas, no anything open apart from even the 70s. I think the pancake kitchen was there 24/7, wasn't it? But not a lot else. These days, you get the Maccas that are 24/7, the Hungry Jacks, the KFC, whatever, around the place. So there are, I don't know if a pie cart would work. Sean says the aquarium was on the corner of Collie Terrace and Nile Street at Glenelg, virtually opposite the Grand Hotel. I remember visiting the pie floater at the GPO and on the parade. Loved the show. Good on you, Sean. Thank you. So not the one on the jetty, because there was one on the jetty. There were all sorts of things on the jetty. That Glenelg jetty, Henley Beach jetty, Semaphore jetty had different stalls along it, and they branched out as well. The jetty wasn't just a straight line out. It was had a 90-degree turn to the right from the photos. But, okay, the aquarium was actually in Collie Terrace and Nile Street, just across from the Grand Hotel. Thank you for that, Sean. The O'Connell Bakery opened 24 hours, somebody's telling me. Of course it is. Except over the Christmas New Year period. But it is open 24 hours and there's always people there. It's unreal, isn't it? I don't know the Pancake Kitchen is open 24 hours all the time anyway. It might be over weekends. I don't think it is Monday to at least Thursday or Friday. Sandy B says bring back Marineland and the Amy Football Stadium at West Lakes. There's not much left of the Amy Football Stadium. The Oval's still there. Do the Crows still use it? Well, they're there. I guess they do. But Marineland. Gee, that's a blast from the past. We'd go there sometimes, Saturday arvos. And because what else was there to do? You know, there was football on Saturday arvos if it was footy season. Not a lot else the rest of the year. So we'd end up at Marineland. occasionally for something to do. Tony says, I'd like to see Pizza Hut and Sizzlers back. So would I, Tony. I'd love to see Pizza Hut back and Sizzler too, for that matter. What a shame the Marion Pizza Hut, the last one left, closed. And they were classics, weren't they? I worked at the City Pizza Hut in the 80s in Hindley Street, which was good fun, great fun, really good fun as a part-time job after I had an office job back in those days and went down to the Pizza Hut to work on a Friday and Saturday night, Fridays after work, occasionally midweek as well, but Friday nights and Saturdays. It was great, really good. Damien says, we used to collect the bowl and plate from the Cowley's cart at Norwood, collected inverted commas. So you got a collection of at least six for a dinner party, Damien, or eight, and have the dinner party at home with the Cowley's stamp on it, probably. Were they marked? They must have been, I imagine. Remember the drive-ins, Jepps Cross, St. Agnes and Marion. Bring them back. Oh, that's great. Look, great suggestions. You're all missing the chance to be in the running for a Kindle. I'm happy to sit here reading your texts. Better if we had a chat. Andrew says, I remember the old splashdown ads on the TV back in the 90s down at Norlunga. Thanks, Andrew. And goes on to say, a different Andrew, in fact, bring back the good old days where we could all live comfortably with a full fridge and affordable utility bills. Yeah, Andrew, spot on. We'd love those days back, wouldn't we? Anyone working on a time machine? We could go back and change a few things and get onto some of that. 8223 0000. There is a Kindle on the line. Best caller of the night. So far, Paul from Balaclava is the front runner. We'll see where it goes by over the next 3 hours or so. All right. Pick up the phone, put down the keyboard. Love to hear from you. 8223 0000.
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0: Nine on 5AA on the issue of old Adelaide landmarks. Trevor at Seaford. Hello, Trevor.
20: G'day, mate. How about the Sands Coffee Lounge?
0: Oh,
20: in
0: yeah.
20: Olney Street.
0: Yeah.
20: That took over from the Ice Arena.
0: Yeah, right. Because that was further down, wasn't it? The Ice Arena near Morford Street?
20: No, so was the Sands.
0: Oh, okay. All right. I thought Sands was about halfway, like opposite Jules.
20: Yeah, opposite My Fair Lady. And,
0: oh, okay. Yeah,
20: The West Theatre.
0: Yep.
20: They all changed their names.
0: Yeah, totally. My Fair Lady, that was a bit odd, wasn't it? Set down sort of below the road level and dirt car park,
20: right,
0: and all the rest.
20: Yeah. Yeah.
0: I never got to the Ice Arena. Trevor, did you ice skate there at all?
20: Yeah, up in Honey Street.
0: Yeah, upstairs, yeah.
20: Used to be ice skating up there.
0: Yeah, I remember.
20: And, Norwood Velodrome.
0: Okay.
20: Next to the bowls.
0: Yeah,
20: out there in that lane.
0: Yep.
20: Out the back. You know, they had these things, but people have killed these things themselves.
0: But not going.
20: Because the one thing that people have lost in the last 20 years is time.
0: Yeah.
20: They haven't got time. Who thinks about getting on a tram and going down the bay, having a day down there and coming back in the tram, even if you park halfway, because you can't park down the bay. We're the overzealous sticker lickers grabbing you.
0: Yeah, that's right. Exactly. But, you know,
20: you can't enjoy these things anymore.
0: If you drive into the city, you're going to have the overzealous sticker lickers in the city trying to grab you and their camera car driving around to, you know, if you pull
20: that's
0: over
20: right.
0: to look for a park, you're gone.
20: Pull over to set a GPS, you're gone.
0: Yeah, that's right, exactly.
20: You do it while you're going along, and you're gone.
0: Yep.
20: Right? You ask for directions, and you're gone.
0: Yes, I know, it's true. You know, it's funny, but you're right. They'll get you every way. Yeah.
20: But, hey, mate, you run a great show.
0: Thank you.
20: Right? And who thinks of a day trip to Victor?
0: I know.
20: That's how fast you can get down there now.
0: Yeah, that's true. And you can't go any other way but car. I guess there's probably a bus service, but not the old. The train's gone, obviously. Mind you, that was a 5-hour trip, wasn't it, back in the day on the train?
20: Yeah, I can remember getting a train from Mount Gambier to Adelaide.
0: Yep.
20: And you'd get up to Narracourt, and they'd put the freight train on the front. And if there was a headwind,
0: was that in the days of steam, was it? Was that in the days of steam or what?
20: No. Yeah. We used to run the Bluebirds.
0: Mm.
20: You know,
0: we
20: used to run the Bluebird train up to Piri as well.
0: Yeah, yeah.
20: You know, and they were the same shape and size of the Red Hen.
0: Yeah.
20: But they were the deluxe version of the Red Hen.
0: Yeah.
20: And they were terrific for a day trip.
0: They were.
20: The Bluebirds.
0: Yeah. I did many day trips and overnight trips on Bluebirds, Mount Gambier included, on a Bluebird and back for a weekend.
20: Or you can get up through Hawker and that in the Pitchy Ritchie Railway.
0: Yeah.
20: And on the narrow gauge. Well, get out and have some fun. Actually, you know, leave your phone at home
0: to
20: do something.
0: Oh, gee.
20: challenge people to leave their phone at home.
0: Well, you know, that's a good idea for a national day, leave your phone at home day. And, you know,
20: no phone day.
0: People would be lost. They wouldn't leave home.
20: Look for a phone box. Because you can make free calls in a phone box.
0: If you can find one. Right? How many of those are left?
20: You can make a free phone call in a phone box.
0: Yeah.
20: And they're trying to wreck them.
0: Yeah. Not many left.
20: No. But, hey, the phone box, mate.
0: Yeah.
20: That's, you know.
0: Remember the
20: count the phone boxes.
0: I know, not many. Remember the days of pushing A and then pushing B to make a phone call in a phone box?
20: That's right. And the Trump calls.
0: Yeah.
20: Your 3 minutes is up.
0: Yeah.
20: Can you put in another 6 minutes?
0: How did we live? You know, like it's crazy, isn't it, when you think back some
20: but
0: of this
20: we
0: stuff.
20: Had time.
0: Yeah, we did.
20: We had time because everyone was on the same level.
0: Yeah. That's true. That's so true.
20: Right. You know, and so many people out there now, they're trying to show their friends, they've got the new this and the new that, whether they know how to use it or not. And their friends probably know how you put in another 6 minutes.
0: How did we live? You know, like it's crazy, isn't it, when you think back some
20: but
0: of this
20: stuff. But we had time.
0: Yeah, we did.
20: We had time because everyone was on the same level.
0: Yeah, that's true. That's so true.
20: Right.

0: if you try to keep up with the Joneses, the Joneses only refinance and then you're back to zero.
1: Yeah. So, yeah. Totally. Totally. Good on you,
0: Trevor. Have fun, mate. Enjoy that show of yours.
1: Thank you, mate. Really appreciate the call. Good on you. Thank you, Trevor. Heather at Pennington. Hello, Heather.
2: Thank you.
1: How are you?
2: What does the steam train along the road at Semaphore and that, does that still go?
1: Yeah. The one that at Semaphore through to Port Glanville.
2: I've never seen it lately.
1: Yeah, it goes in winter or summer, I can't recall.
2: Certain times.
1: Yeah. And weekends only.
2: They do have one at Mount Barker or somewhere, don't they, or something?
1: Yeah, they've got a full size one there.
2: And did they have a, what happened to the Ferris wheel? Surely that was at Semaphore.
1: Yeah, right? That's gone. The Ferris wheel's gone.
2: Yeah, that's very sad.
1: So you want to get the Ferris wheel back?
2: Yeah.
1: And the water slide.
2: Right?
1: And the water slide.
2: Yeah.
1: The water slide's gone too.
2: Well, you know.
1: Yeah, let's get them back. Oh, I'm with you.
2: They used to have Australian Pizza, I think it was called, decades ago on the corner of Addison and Grand Junction Road.
1: Okay.
2: And then they had Yum Yums. Now they got the Chinese restaurant.
1: What was Yum Yums?
2: But I missed the old phone where you put your finger in and dial the number.
1: Oh, really? Rotary
2: dial. And the old Sony AM radio. I cannot buy one anywhere.
1: What do you want an AM radio for? Get digital these days.
2: No.
1: It's a better signal. Better quality.
2: AM is very clear, and it's just... I'm just not tech savvy and all that stuff. And
1: Heather, you don't know.
2: I can't buy one anywhere. They used to get it from Big W.
1: But you know, seriously, look for a DAB Plus radio. It's called DAB Plus. You don't dial it to 1395. You just look for the word 5AA, and it's as clear as you sitting in the room with me. That's
2: how
1: clear
2: it is. What's it called? DAB.
1: DAB Plus, yeah.
2: DAB.
1: D for Donald, A for Alpha, B for Bravo.
2: Right, D-A-B. Okay. And where do you get it from?
1: Any like your Kmart's or your Big W's or whatever. They, you know, any store that sells radios should sell DAB Plus.
2: Oh, okay. All right. Yeah, thanks, Matthew.
1: All right. And it's clear as a bell, Heather. It's much better than AM.
2: Okay.
1: Yeah.
2: Okay.
1: All right. It'll sound like we're in the room together. That's how it sounds.
2: It's not one you can put in your pocket.
1: Oh, it can be. Yeah, they've got small ones.
2: Oh, have they?
1: Yeah, small ones, big ones, whatever.
2: Because I like it to walk around with.
1: Yeah, okay. Yeah, well...
2: Listen to 5AA.
1: Depends where you go and, you know, you've got to find... Yeah. Go to Harvey Norman, for instance. They'll have something.
2: Oh, okay.
1: Yeah.
2: Yep. All right. Thanks, mate.
1: All right.
2: Thanks.
1: No worries.
2: Thanks, Matthew.
1: Good luck, Heather. And let me know. Let me know you get on. Steam train at Semaphore runs during school holidays. There we go. The beautiful carousel at Glenelg with the horses, Wendy says. Bring that back. Isn't that still there, the beautiful carousel? I reckon it is. In the, not Magic Mountain these days. What's that place called? The Beach House. At the Beach House. That's where it is. It's right in the front window, Wendy. It's there. And I reckon that used to be back, you know, in its early days. Wasn't that steam driven? I've got the feeling it's not now, but I reckon it was steam driven. And the beautiful carousel at Semaphore is still there. The other good stuff is gone, like the water slide and the Ferris wheel. That Ferris wheel, is it true that Elvis sat on that in one of the Elvis movies? Is that a true story about the Ferris wheel at Semaphore? Long gone. Where's it gone, by the way? Did they sell it off to someone, or surely they didn't? Just chuck it away, demolish it. Because, you know, Elvis. I rode on that and I'd always wonder, I wonder if this is the carriage that Elvis sat on, the seat with whoever, Anne Margaret or whoever it was in that movie. Was it Troubadour or something? But yep, Elvis sat on that Ferris wheel. Wonder what happened to it. Hopefully it's saved somewhere. Because they sell all this. Didn't the Mad Mouse at the show bring that back? The Mad Mouse. Didn't that end up in Kuala Lumpur or somewhere in Asia, maybe in China? I believe. So it's still alive, the Mad Mouse, just not at Wavell anymore. That was a great ride. Let's get that back.

0: Zach Butters has also won himself an All-Australian. Good on you, Zach. Leaving Port, never mind. But there we go. Andrew from Ridgehaven says the Bluebird train, total luxury. Blue seats, which laid back slightly at a toilet. Caught one to Peterborough for a court case many years ago, me and two others. We obviously got off, Andrew. Good on you. We used to travel a lot in the Bluebirds, me and the family. We would do day trips. And as I said, occasionally, a weekend stay away, like to Mount Gambier and back. We did trips to Peterborough and Clare and Tintinara, which is on the way to Mount Gambier. And there was about a half-hour crossover. So the train to Mount Gambier left Adelaide at 8 and got to Tintinara about 12. And the train from Mount Gambier to Adelaide left Mount Gambier at 8 and got to Tintinara about 12 or 12.30. And so there was a 30-minute dash to the pub for a sandwich, because that's where you went in the 70s to get a bite to eat. And they were wrapped in plastic, weren't they? Remember that? They'd had all these sandwiches in plastic and they'd put them in an oven, or it wasn't a microwave, and the sandwich would toast up in this plastic. It was weird. How did that work? Anyway, so you'd have the sandwich and then run back to the railway station just in time to catch a train back to Adelaide. I often would wonder what happened if we missed it. We did trips to Murray Bridge, got off at Murray Bridge and got on a steamboat, paddle steamer, for an hour or so. Lunch supplied, I remember. And then back on the train, back to Adelaide. So did a lot of that in the 70s on the Bluebirds. And the trick was to try and find yourself in the first class cabin because the seats had more leg room, had a foot rest, and something else that was really cool. I think better fabric or leather seats or something. There was something else that I used to love. Can't think what it was. But certainly the leg room and the foot rest was really cool. So always used to love to try and get into first class. But there we go. Bluebirds were great. Did a lot of that. All right. Keep the calls coming. Got a few people in the running for a Kindle. We'll announce it at the end of the show tonight. 8:45 on 5AA.
1: 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It's a South Aussie ritual. 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A league of its own.
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0: Tom at Hallett Cove says Elvis did ride in carriage number 2. All right, what was the movie? Was it Troubadour or have I made that up? It's something like that, isn't it, Tom? Let me know. But Elvis did ride in carriage number 2 at that Ferris wheel at Semaphore that is long gone now, or at least a few years gone. And I want to know what happened to it. What happened to that Ferris wheel? Bring back Aladdin's Cave that was next to Magic Mountain with arcade games, even downtown and Time Zone in the city, says Stuart. Time Zone was cool. Magic Mountain was great. And downtown. Downtown was fantastic. That came along when I was about 12, I reckon. Mid-70s-ish, give or take. Used to be a pharmacy, I remember, before. At least the ground floor was. You'd go in the pharmacy and it went right back. National Pharma? I don't know. I don't remember what it was. But anyway, went right back and downtown came along. And that was unreal. Wasn't it the roller skating? How popular was that in the late 70s? Upstairs there. Squash courts. Played squash there back in the day. Unreal. So, we all went there, didn't we, as kids or teenagers? Downtown went roller skating because that was the craze with crazy roller skates. I mean, these days, roller blades and it's totally different. These were boots that you'd put on with the four wheels that basically didn't move. So, yeah. Any memories from downtown you want to share? I'd love to hear them. Was it somewhere you met someone special, maybe? Whatever the case, love to hear. Rob says, Victoria is a complete basket case, primarily because of a Labor government. Now I'm starting to think this mob we have here in South Australia are on the same track. 500 million reported loss on the hydrogen plant. Only 500? No, I think it was 6, wasn't it? Billions invested in a steel plant. They're struggling to sell. A transport department apparently lacks funds to repair a rapidly declining road network. A policy of deflecting concern by introducing a world standard golf course for an event that looks very much doomed and a motorbike race on an extremely dangerous concrete city track and a festival of football reminding all that not everyone is a football fanatic. Rightio, Rob. You got to have the parties. You got to have the things that bring people here. You know, you make some fair points through that. So thank you for the text. This person says, love Carlos from One Nation, promising complete honesty. Almost crashed my car laughing. Is he also selling oceanfront property in Alice Springs? Let's be real. A politician promising 100% honesty is like a shark becoming a vegetarian. Hope the studio has plenty of tissues when the bubble bursts. If One Nation is a benchmark for political honesty, I'm next in line for the throne of England. Absolute gold. If we don't get a flawless paradise with One Nation, do we get a refund? We're still waiting from the refund from Liberal and Labor, frankly. But thank you. There's no name on that. Thank you, though, for the text. Marge at Hampstead Gardens. Hi, Marge.
13: Oh, hi. I'd like to ring back John Martin's Magic Cave with Nipper and Nipper. Yeah.
0: The original one.
13: Yeah, and the Father Christmas, he used to wear black socks and a wristwatch.
0: Is that right? Oh, that's funny. I suppose they all had their quirks. Well, there was only one, wasn't there? But they all had their quirks.
13: And they were too skinny.
0: Yeah, all right. Well, that was who applied. That's funny, Marge. The old Magic Cave was magic, wasn't it? It was something really special. Yeah.
13: terrific, yeah. And we used to get free stockings and all that.
0: Yeah,
13: when
0: remember? And they were cool stockings.
13: I wish get on the back, trying to get it back on the end of the line and go around again. And the bloke said, "You've been here before."
0: good trick. Yeah, good on you, Marge.
13: Thank you.
0: Thanks a lot. See ya. And hello, Andrew.
9: G'day, Matthew. How are you?
0: Pretty good. How about you?
9: Not too bad, thank you. Great show, like normal.
0: Thank you.
9: Can you debunk a myth that, or a possible myth that I heard many moons ago?
0: Yeah.
9: That there used to be, I don't know whether it was the Bluebird or whatever it was, but they used to run a pokey train between Adelaide and the Barossa Valley.
0: Oh.
9: So you'd jump on this train, and when you got out the metropolitan area of Adelaide, they'd turn the pokies on, you'd play the pokies to the Barossa, it'd stop, turn around 2 hours later and come back to Adelaide. Is that a myth?
0: I reckon it is, because I think it would have been illegal, wouldn't it? Pokies in
9: Well,
0: this
9: SA. Is what I'm thinking.
0: Yeah.
9: This is what I'm thinking.
0: Even on a train. Even on a train. Illegal.
9: That's what I would have. That's what I thought when this bloke told me. He swore black and blue that that's what they used to do.
0: There were pokey trains to Broken Hill, but I don't know if they played pokies on them. I think they were just trains that took people to Broken Hill to play the One-Armed Bandits, and there were bus trips and everything.
9: Yep, out of Silver City and that sort of places. I remember them, yeah. But he was telling me that you could play them.
0: Yeah, no.
9: You got at the metropolitan area, and I'm thinking, how would that work? Maybe they're the old one-armed bandits that wouldn't, not these electronic ones, which everybody's watching what how many dollars you're putting into these days. Yeah. So
0: I call myth on that.
9: You call myth on that?
0: I call myth on that.
9: I'm leaning towards your theory as well. All right, mate, I'll let you get back to it. Great show again. Keep up the good work.
0: Cheers, mate. Thank you. Thanks for the call. 5 to 9, news not far away. And we will take more calls, of course. In fact, right through till 11:30. Going to have a chat, too, with Kieran Kennedy, who's a psychiatrist on reading. And that's to do with the Kindle that we have to give away, thanks to Amazon, who have given us one to give to you. Caller of the night will score a Kindle. Stephen at Aberfoyle Park says, I think your downtown came after when I remember have a go on the ice skating rink in Hindley Street, maybe early 70s, as I quickly found out it was not going to be a sport for me. I went A over T several times before I gave up. Stephen, good for you for trying. I'm not a great ice skater, but I can stay on my skates and I haven't done it now for probably 3 or 4 years, but don't mind ice skating. I don't think I want to do it now. But one thing I couldn't do, I haven't really tried since, roller skating. Haven't tried it since I was a kid and since, you know, downtown where I couldn't leave the rails, couldn't let go. But ice skating, I got the hang of. But I, you know, that was years later. I started doing that. In fact, it was when my oldest son turned around 10-ish. This is 10 years ago. He got invited to an ice skating party at the ice skating arena down at Theberton. So I took him and sure enough found myself with a pair of ice skates on and went out. And the first couple of times, yep, just like roller skating, holding onto the side all the way around. But eventually I let go and worked out I could actually do this. Not fast, not with any Torville and Dean type skills whatsoever, but I can go forward in a general direction. So then when we'd go to Glenelg where they had the winter, do they still do this? I don't think this has happened anywhere around Adelaide this year, this winter, but they had an ice skating rink down at Glenelg, down at Moseley Square, and they had one in the city in Victoria Square. In fact, on said youth's 13th birthday, we went ice skating in Victoria Square, and the following year for his birthday party, he did it there as well. So I've been ice skating a few times. And again, forward motion, no problem. Not about to pirouette, not about to leap, and definitely not about to lift the other half over my head, because that'll be the end of both of us. But, I don't think I want to do it now, though. I mean, 10 years ago, or even 7 years ago, 6 years ago, probably the last time, and probably behind me now. Don't need a broken leg. John says, no, pokies on the train, it's no myth. It definitely happened. John at Trott Park. All right, John. Thank you. Thanks for the heads up on that. love to know more details on it, because don't see how it could have been legal in SA unless it was after pokie legislation had been passed, and surely then they need a permit and all sorts. And how would you keep, here you go, here's a question for you, trains rattle around. How would you keep the machines from calibrating accurately? Because surely they've got to be not moving, not bouncing, you know, even a little bit. And trains do jolt you around a bit. So, yeah, I still lean towards myth, John. All right. A couple of minutes to nine on 5AA.
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25: A shower or two tonight, down to 8, partly cloudy tomorrow, 17. Good evening, I'm Mel Usher. A bird flu vaccination program has been approved for the Cleland Wildlife Park. Native birds, including critically endangered species, have been approved for the jab. It will initially see up to 100 native birds vaccinated across 30 different species, including magpie geese, Australian pelicans, regent parrots, and red-tailed black cockatoos. Well, a bus driver is lucky to be alive after a nasty crash at Port Adelaide today. The 37-year-old had to be cut from the wreckage after ploughing into a concrete bridge pillar during peak hour this morning. He's now in a serious but stable condition. A female passenger also had to be cut from the wreckage. She suffered non-life-threatening injuries. Three other passengers were treated at the scene. And three people were taken to hospital after a car burst into flames at Para Hills. The Mazda sedan left Kesters Road at lunchtime, hit a tree and caught fire. The 19-year-old male driver and his two passengers suffered non-life-threatening injuries. Investigations into the crash are continuing. Well, community opposition to AI data centres is growing as the government seeks to adopt a national framework. More from Nelson Scott.
1: Labor will use Wednesday's national cabinet meeting to push for a unified AI framework that would force new data centres to generate their own renewable energy. But resistance is expected from Queensland and the Northern Territory, who are pushing for a power-agnostic approach which would allow operators to use coal and gas to run their facilities. Energy Minister Chris Bowen argues this strategy will drive up power prices and make the grid less reliable.
2: We're against that in the Albanese government. The Chris Afula government appears to be okay with that.
1: The meeting coincides with new research showing AI data centres are only marginally more popular than nuclear power plants. A Demos poll reveals just 23% of people want a facility built in their community, with the majority concerned the centres will increase electricity bills.
25: The opposition says an early end to the Royal Commission into anti-Semitism represents a betrayal of the Jewish community. News Corp reports the inquiry will examine its final witnesses in the coming days, despite originally setting aside the rest of the week. The coalition is calling for the inquiry to be extended to give more people the chance to testify. Liberal leader Angus Taylor has told News 24 Labor has no interest in extending the commission.
3: This is a betrayal of the Jewish community. It is absolutely the wrong thing to do. This is a government that has never wanted this royal commission. They did it under duress, and there are clear witnesses that need to be called that haven't been.
25: Celebrity agent Ralph Carr has been sentenced to a maximum 6 years jail for raping a woman at his Melbourne home in 2023. The 66-year-old must spend at least 4 years behind bars before being eligible for parole after he was found guilty of two counts of rape and one of sexual assault. The judge said Carr has shown no remorse and described his conduct as appalling. A big honour for the late Linda McCartney. The photographer and activist is getting a series of postage stamps in the US. They'll feature her nature and still life photography. Now turning to 5AA sport, and the AFL Awards are being held tonight in Melbourne with the unveiling of the All-Australian team. The postseason axe has swung at Alberton, Port not offering contracts to six players, including Jackson Mead. New Essendon coach Mark McVay says he'd like to see James Hird back at the club. Hird was one of the final four candidates for the senior coaching role, and McVay says he'll talk to Hird about the possibility of a role in the football department. McVay says he still has a good relationship with Hird.
4: I love James Hird. He's one of my best mates. And it was difficult to go through the process against a good friend. He's been a constant in my life since I was 17 years of age. And we spoke this morning, and the way he spoke to me of how proud of this moment for me, it hasn't broken us.
25: And Roger Federer has returned to Arthur Ashe Stadium, the five-time US Open champion, getting ready for his testimonial week in New York. Now the 5AA forecast, a shower or two tonight down to 8, partly cloudy for your Wednesday, 17, Thursday sunny and 19, 20 and partly cloudy for Friday. 5AA, always Adelaide.
24: Setting the agenda for South Australia. This is 5AA, always Adelaide. 5AA Nights with Matthew Pantelis.
0: Six past nine on 5AA. We got on to what would you like to see come back? It started off with landmarks around Adelaide because the City Council's going to spend an absolute mozza trying to extend the life of the Adelaide Bridge over the Torrens. That's King William Street at that point. And the Weir. And also the U-Park car park, which is an odd thing you'd want to save. The Meccano, as it was dubbed, I remember back in the day, building that stands where the Grand Central Hotel used to on the corner of Pulteney and Rundle Street, which is where the Hungry Jack's is now, opposite the Target, which used to be Craven's. And I said I would bring back, I mean, if we've got to fix up that U-Park, let's at least put the facade back of the, build it back, of the Grand Central Hotel, because that was a brilliant facade. And even if there's a car park behind it, who cares? Let's have a beautiful building there instead of the Meccano set, as I remember it was dubbed by people back in the day. But what else would you like to bring back? And people have suggested all sorts of things, like the Bluebird trains, downtown, and very pie carts, and you name it, newsstands, those old newsagent stands we used to have on street corners around the city, which were fantastic. But who buys a newspaper these days? That's the issue. It's all on your phone. Phones have really changed our way of life, haven't they? In a big way. I like Trevor's suggestion of have a leave your phone at home day. I think people would go nuts if that happened. Arthur up at Mount Barker. Hello, Arthur.
5: Hi, Matthew. Obviously, well, I was. What I'm saying about, I might be a little bit different to what you're asking for, but that's I've got right. a little bit of a history of the Grinnell jetty.
0: Yeah.
5: And I'll read it out.
0: Yeah.
5: 1859, the first jetty is completed. It is 381 metres long.
0: Gee.
5: And serves as a landing point for mail ships and passengers.
0: Mm.
5: And in 1873, a fire destroys the wooden lighthouse at the end of the jetty. The lighthouse is cast into the sea to save the rest of the structure.
0: Wow.
5: In 1874, a replacement lighthouse was built. And then in 906, a three-story pavilion is added to at the end of the jetty. An aquarium is built on the jetty. This is 929. As aquarium is built on the jetty, which houses fish, sea lions, and sharks.
0: Mm.
5: And in 943, a storm damages a kiosk on the jetty. And then in 948, I've heard my parents about a major storm and cyclone destroyed most of the jetty, leaving the pavilion and aquarium intact for a short time before they are demolished.
0: And wasn't somebody trapped on that? Is my recollection.
5: That could have been Matthew.
0: Yeah,
5: I don't know about that.
0: I reckon there was one bloke who was stuck on there for 24 hours till he could be rescued.
5: Oh, dear.
0: Yeah.
5: Wouldn't be much of a feeling, then, no.
0: Yeah.
5: And in 1968 and 69, the current jetty is constructed. It is much shorter than the original at 215 metres long.
0: Right.
5: That's one. And in there, because in 1994 to 1997, they tried to get a passenger ferry going across the Kang Lion,
0: yeah.
5: but that was not successful, yes.
0: Yeah, I remember that,
5: now,
0: yeah.
5: Yeah, and also you're talking about the southeast for your train, because I had my auntie and uncle lived at Mount Gambier. They're dead now, but when my mother and father went to their honeymoon to Mount Gambier, and they got to Wolseley, and they had to change trains.
0: Okay.
5: Because all the southeast was 3 foot six gauge.
0: Yeah, right.
5: Yeah. And you were talking about the ride sometimes rocking around. I'm sure since I've got the 4 foot eight and a half,
0: yeah.
5: like the gauge they've got now goes to Adelaide to Melbourne, they certainly squeal a lot more when they go around the corner
0: yeah.
5: than what the 5 foot three gauge did. Yeah.
0: Okay, that's interesting.
5: Mm.
0: So that's why that
5: yeah.
0: happens. Oh, there we go.
5: Yeah, yeah. And of course, up in the north of that is all 3 foot six gauge too, around corn and those
0: yeah.
5: parts.
0: Yeah, yeah.
5: yeah. Yeah. All right, then, Matthew. Well, thanks so much for this.
0: Oh,
5: anyway.
0: Arthur, thank you. That's great history. Who knew all of that? I didn't know about the lighthouse.
5: The only thing how I knew about is I had to be down from the old there, and I just as a magazine, I just grabbed hold. I thought it was for free. I might as well get it. And,
0: yeah.
5: And that's, yeah.
0: That's the story. That's brilliant.
5: Yeah.
0: Love it. Good on you.
5: Okay, then.
0: Thanks, Arthur.
5: Yeah. Yeah.
0: Have a good night. Bye-bye. Laurie at Balaclava. Hi, Laurie.
6: Hi, how are you?
0: Yeah, good, thank you. Long time.
6: Yeah, it has been a long time. So one thing I'd like to do, did you know that we are the only state in Australia that still has lockout laws?
0: Oh, really? So for Hindley Street?
6: Yeah, well, no, lockout laws apply to all over South Australia.
0: Yeah.
6: But New South Wales and Victoria dropped the lockout laws, Queensland dropped the lockout laws. I'd love to see 24-hour venues come up again. And the hospitality club that used to run down at the Strathmore Hotel from 3 o'clock until 7 o'clock in the morning,
0: mm-hmm.
6: so that the hospitality workers had somewhere to go after work.
0: Okay, yeah.
6: I'd also like to see Time Zone as well as downtown come back.
0: Time Zone, yeah, that was next door. Was that next door? No, that was something else. That was...
6: No, Time Zone and downtown used to be next door to each other before the... Grand Chancellor Hotel got built.
0: Okay.
6: What's called the Grand Chancellor now. It was called something else back then.
0: I don't reckon it was Time Zone back in the day. I reckon it had a different name, like a one-word name.
6: No, Time Zone was one word. It was put together.
0: All right.
6: And
0: okay.
6: you have two Time Zones. You have one on King William Street
0: yeah.
6: and you have one on Hindley Street next door to downtown.
0: Yep, I remember the other one. That was next to Darryl Lee's or close enough to Darryl Lee's, yeah.
6: Just upstairs.
0: Yeah.
6: Yep, and... So, and of course, we had a roller skating rink down in Elizabeth.
0: Oh, really? Yeah?
6: Yes, well, this has had a roller skating rink for a very long time.
0: So did Woodville, St. Clair.
6: Yes.
0: The St. Clair Rec Centre.
6: I'd like to see drive-in cinemas come back.
0: Yeah, yeah, we've got to have a drive-in cinema in Adelaide. Surely we do.
6: Yeah, well, it would be nice. Yeah. I don't think we do anymore.
0: No, we don't, but surely...
6: I think Jess Cross was the last one.
0: Yeah, yeah. The problem is the land. The land's too valuable. So, you know, you're not going to have land sitting vacant for... You know, most of the week to be used once a week at night on a Friday or Saturday night, which is about the only time it'll be viable.
6: I'd also like to see Guinness World Records competitions come back. I remember in the 80s there was a string of Guinness World Records competitions.
0: Yeah, right.
6: From chewing gum and blowing bubble gum and
0: really?
6: Seeing how big the bubble is. And,
0: is that right?
6: Did we
0: do that here in Adelaide?
6: Yes, we did.
0: Wow.
6: 1983, 1984, chewing... 1980, Hubba Bubba bubble competition.
0: Yeah, right. I do not remember that. How about that?
6: I remember that at Parabanks. You got two pins of Hubba Bubba, you got 5 minutes to chew it,
0: yeah.
6: And then you had to blow the biggest bubble you could.
0: Please tell me you were the Hubba Bubba champion.
6: No, I wasn't. I only third.
0: Hey, Paul has told me what time zone was called, and this is quite right. Thank you, Paul. It was called Tilt. Remember Tilt?
6: Oh, yes, I do remember Tilt as well.
0: That's what it was. That was Tilt
6: next
0: door.
6: That was the one next door to downtown.
0: Yeah.
6: I do apologise.
0: Yep.
6: No. So, yeah, Tilt and Time Zone.
0: Yep.
6: We used to have the cinemas on Heine Street, which had like six or seven different cinemas within the one complex.
0: Yeah. Yep.
6: And then it moved down and eventually became Edge Church.
0: Yes, that's right.
6: Not sure how that worked.
0: Yeah, no, I don't think, well, it's not there anymore, is it?
6: No, I don't even know what they use that building for now.
0: I think that building's gone.
6: Oh, is it? Yeah. Oh, there you go. Didn't know that.
0: Yeah.
6: I haven't actually been on Honey Street in 10 years.
0: Mm.
6: I retired...
0: Oh, sorry, the one at Wayville's gone where they moved to. The one at, it's still there. I don't know what it is. It's still there, the old cinema. Or Edge.
6: Yeah, there you go. Yeah. I retired from Honey Street in 86. Sorry, in 2016, after 30 years of security work.
0: Wow.
6: And I haven't been to Honey Street in basically the last 10 years.
0: Well, it hasn't changed much. I don't think you've missed anything.
6: Oh, it has changed. It's not owned by security guards anymore.
0: Yeah, okay.
6: So it's gotten rougher. That's another story.
0: Yeah.
6: But now there's a lot of things I would like to see. Of course, there's something that would be really amazing.
0: Yeah.
6: And that is we follow the laws that have just been passed in Canada, where politicians who lie get a 5-year jail sentence.
0: Is that what's been introduced there? Really?
6: No, it's not been introduced. It's been passed.
0: Oh, okay. All right. So
6: it's been passed.
0: If you
6: get caught in a lie as a politician, you get 5 years jail.
0: Excellent. Are they? would they do it here? I doubt it.
6: No, absolutely not. They'd have to actually grow some and courage to take it to court.
0: Yeah.
6: But now there's so many things we could do. How about when you're sitting in a doctor's surgery, you're not allowed to use your phone?
0: Yeah, no, people go nuts there too, wouldn't they? Because you're waiting for an hour or two.
6: Yeah, they might actually talk to each other, say hello.
0: Yeah, I take a book.
6: But that's it.
0: I take a book.
6: Let's bring back conversations where people actually talk to each other instead of being on their phones while they're at the same dining table in a restaurant.
0: I know.
6: And they text each other on the same table.
0: I know. It's crazy, isn't it?
6: Actually talking to each other. What a thought.
0: I know. Phones,
6: amazing technology.
0: Phones just dominate. It's terrible, really. But there we are. Laurie, thank you.
6: Have a great night, mate.
0: Thanks, mate. You too. There's some great topics in that. What are we going to do about phones? I mean, love our phones. You know, play games, check up on, I don't know, whatever. Have a thought that, I want to find out about buying a new... cushion or an indicator for the car because it's broken or whatever. And you can sit there and just Google this info. Or tomorrow I've got to go to somewhere I don't usually go. So what's the best route to take? And you do all that because you get that thought and I'll do it now. But you could have someone talking to you or whatever. Yeah, phones. Got to have a leave your phone at home day and just see how nuts people get over 6 hours or 8 hours or whatever. Megan says as well, Tilt before it became Time Zone. Yes, thank you. And Marcus, Tilt was next to downtown. There was a couple of them. Big Tilt in Hindley Street, Little Tilt next to Darrell Lee's. Thank you, Marcus. Yeah, I knew it was a one-word name. and time zone didn't fit it to me. Tilt, definitely. Two of them. Thank you, Marcus. Yep. And Tilt was written top to bottom, if I recall rightly, as well. But there we go. Yeah. I worked in an office building, in fact, in what is now the Mayfair Hotel building on the corner of King William and Hindley, and my office window looked out over that time zone, over the Tilt, and the Hindmarsh Building Society, as it was then, just next to it, too. It was a good view. But anyway, different days back in the early 80s. All right. 18 past 9 on 5AA. Every caller to the program tonight is in the running for a Kindle. We have one to give away. Caller of the night later on will score it. 8223-0000.
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0: And we'll have tickets tomorrow, Thursday and Friday night to give away here on 5AA Nights also.
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0: Well, as I mentioned a bit earlier in the program, tonight one lucky listener over the course of the program, one lucky caller, I should say, to the program, will be winning a Kindle Scribe. Amazon have very kindly allowed us to give one of these devices away, and it is a fascinating bit of kit, the Kindle Scribe. Let's find out more about it. Psychiatrist Kieran Kennedy on the line. Kieran, good evening to you. Thank you for your time.
1: Hi, Matthew. Thank you so much for having me.
0: Tell me about the Amazon Kindle. Not so much that, I suppose, but people reading, and I think we got into this through Amazon deciding to send one of these because of a throwaway line I made several weeks ago saying I would rather sit down with a book than a screen and read the physical book, the page, turn the pages and, you know, enjoy that experience as opposed to the electronic device. Why should I switch?
1: Yeah, well, I love you've sparked the age-old debate, I guess, there, Matthew, which I love diving into. But no, it's really interesting, especially for me to dive on here as a psychiatrist who works with focus. I work with ADHD a lot. I talk to people about ways to support focus and things for reading. And some really interesting research has come out from Amazon and Kindle now around just how often we are actually rereading sentences and lines when we're trying to get through something. And so I guess there's a sense that some of the features within Kindle, for example, can really support reading and reduce some of that friction when it comes to our focus so that we're perhaps not rereading so often. The research actually showed that Australians spend more than 20 hours across the year, so nearly a whole day, rereading things that we've already read to just sort of try and take it in and reprocess it. So it's something very real and that I think a lot of us notice, you know, whether we're kind of reading paper-wise or on a digital device. So it's a really interesting one to come on board with.
0: Okay. I suppose that differentiates in between fiction and non-fiction. You talk about the rereading, for instance, and I know if I'm reading fiction, I just fly through it. You know, you just skim and read quick. Well, I do anyway, and can finish a book fairly quickly. If it's a report or something heavy,
1: yes.
0: You know, I'm thinking textbooks back at uni or even back at school, you do reread because you kind of zone out halfway through. I don't know that would matter, would it, whether it's a book or a device?
1: Well, absolutely. As you say, like, I think there are so many factors that can influence our brain's ability to focus and hold attention. It's when it's working and flying as it should, it seems like a very simple, intuitive process. But there are a lot of different parts of the brain firing up here. The brain has to hold attention and also filter out distractions. And one of the factors that creeps in here is, I guess, the density and complexity of what we're reading, but also the interest level. So I think it's interesting we know that focus, especially for reading, it can depend on what we're reading, the interest level, the cognitive density. But it can also be influenced by other factors that we can kind of adjust for, like lighting, text, font, background colouring. These things can also affect brain's ability to stay focused and I guess help us even if the content is, as you say, kind of that more textbook, dense, slightly less interesting content perhaps.
0: Yeah, and this is where something like, I imagine, the scribe can be handy in that you can make notes on the page, can't you, and it saves it.
1: Exactly. There's sort of the note-taking function. There are options to kind of invert the colouring into dark mode so that the background is black and the text is white. You know, we can have a tracker along to kind of keep us on track for where we're reading so we don't lose place in line. Even the ability to change sort of the spacing and the sizing of the text and things. And obviously we're all slightly different. The brain is an infinitely complicated beast. But, you know, these things can really, I guess, just remove some of the friction with focus, to just help it flow and so that we're not going back to kind of reread or kind of have to reprocess things.
0: Yeah, interesting. Has our focus changed, do you think, since the introduction of devices where, you know, everything is bite-sized, whether you talk about Twitter or X or, you know, whatever, or Facebook or anything else, there's snippets of information and our focus doesn't seem to be as strong as a result of that, at least maybe anecdotally, I don't know. Is there any research on that?
1: Yeah, it's interesting because I guess the digital world and the modern world with all of those bite-sized bits of information, there is evidence to show that that can affect how we focus. And I guess it almost sort of hijacks the brain in a way to make briefer attention spans and focus kind of more easily engaged in. I guess the important thing to know is that there isn't evidence that the modern world or our devices is sort of permanently changing our brain or reducing our ability to focus overall. But I think if we're very much in that world where there's constant distractions, constant bits of bite-sized information, that absolutely kind of can come into play here. And again, I think that's where looking at things that can support removing friction from distractions around us, or reading on something that's a dedicated reading device rather than our phone or computer where there are distractions and bits of information flying in. It can kind of remove, I guess, the seduction of the brain to fall into that sort of briefer bite-sized focus mode.
0: Mm. I was mentioned on air ages and ages ago, years ago, that, you know, how I prefer books to devices. And somebody called in and made the point that they had a Kindle, and the beauty of it was it allowed them to enlarge the text. They were older and, you know, obviously struggling to read what they used to be able to do. So the fact you can do that, I hadn't even considered that, but that's that's the wonders of technology, I suppose, the modern world we live in.
1: Absolutely, you know, and I think it's looking at this as kind of any little additive win and layer that can help the brain, that's only going to be additive. You know, we know that focus in and of itself is complicated, so everything from our sleep and stress levels, eyesight, lighting, the size of the text, as you say, all of those things, I guess, layer up on top of each other to affect how we're focusing in that moment. So as you say, it might seem tiny, but just that ability to adjust or enlarge the size of the text, for someone where that's a factor, it might actually make the reading experience flow a whole lot easier and with a lot less mental effort behind it, which is, as you say, really beautiful that things like Kindle allow us to adjust that so intuitively and kind of easily as well.
0: Yeah, it's a good thing in that regard, no doubt. I read the research with interest, Kieran, that what we were saying at the start, what you brought up about people rereading information to take it in, the need to do that and the extra time that takes actually leads to a loss of confidence in the ability to read, I understand. That surprises me, but that's the research, right?
1: Yeah, absolutely. The research showed that it's sort of a significant proportion, nearly a quarter of people who said that they had to reread things, it made them actually feel less confident in their reading ability. And it also sort of affected a proportion of people in terms of their enjoyment in the process as well. So again, I think we sort of think that, oh, rereading a line here and there, it's not going to have that much impact. But I guess across a whole book, across a lifetime of reading especially, you know, these things build up and they can really chip away at our confidence, our motivation to read, our enjoyment of it overall. So, you know, for me, it's always about what even small tweaks can we put into our day-to-day to make things that we want to do or enjoy actually stay enjoyable and flow a lot easier and more confidently. So that was really interesting, sort of how the rereading sort of affects confidence and sort of how we feel about reading overall.
0: Has the research shown any major changes in reading, either ability or comprehension or anything like that, between baby boomers and Gen X's, Z's, Y's, whatever, millennials all the way through? Has there been any major change?
1: Well, not that we could sort of see or that was shown kind of in those split between people, but I mean, I guess one interesting thing was that it showed sort of up to 90% of us across those age ranges are already trying to adjust how we read. And it might actually also be with physical books and text, but, you know, that might be anything from just reading in shorter sessions or chunks, or trying to take some of the distraction out of the environment in terms of where we read. But it was really interesting for me to see that actually just intuitively, especially if someone's using a device like a Kindle, people across age ranges, I guess, within Australia are already trying to kind of almost naturally kind of tweak some of these ways to support our brain's focus and sort of ability to not have to reread. So that was interesting. But I agree, as you say, it would be interesting to see across different generations how that might have changed in terms of technology use and things, for sure.
0: The only question I have left, Kieran, is where does the bookmark go? Because here's a little secret or confession. I've been using the same bookmark for about 50 years.
1: I love that.
0: Yeah, so do I. And I'd be reluctant to let it go, I've got to tell you.
1: was going to say, maybe we just have to, you could slide it into the Kindle's little kind of cover folder, I guess.
0: Yeah.
1: But that is a beautiful thing if you've had the same bookmark for 50 years. No, I love that.
0: My mum bought it for me from Myers, I remember, when I was about 10, give or take. And so we're talking the mid-70s, and it has been in... I don't know if it's thousands of books, but certainly hundreds of books in that time. I haven't kept count, and I read a fair few every year. Mm. So it's been a constant companion, and just one of those little treasures that you think of over your lifetime. So
1: that is beautiful.
0: Mm, so that the bookmark might win out over the Kindle. Who knows?
1: we might have to give your 50-year-old bookmark a digital upgrade.
0: Yeah, totally, totally.
1: Join 2026.
0: Exactly. lovely chatting with you this evening. Thank you, and thanks to Amazon for allowing us one of these to give away.
1: No, thank you so much for having me. It's lovely to talk to you guys as always. And whoever is the lucky winner, enjoy the Kindle.
0: Terrific. Thanks a lot for your time.
1: Amazing. Thank you.
0: Dr. Kieran Kennedy, who's a psychiatrist on the issue of reading and, whether it's a Kindle or a book, read, because that is good. That is a good thing to do. It's good for your brain. It is good for your self peace, I suppose. In it, it can be relaxing. It can transport you to interesting places in your mind. I love reading, and the places it takes you and all the rest of it. But we do have a Kindle to give away. It'll go to a caller, best caller of the night. Emily's out there keeping score. She'll let me know who that is at the end of the program, and we'll announce it then. So 8223 0000 is the number.
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0: 23 to 10, Nola says, I don't have a Kindle, nor do I read books, but I love listening to audiobooks about any topic. I can multitask while listening to an audiobook. Nola, thank you for that. I've tried audio and audiobooks, and I vague out, I've got to say, in that, you know, you, for whatever reason, you're not paying attention. Maybe it's become boring. I don't know. And suddenly, and if you're driving as well, suddenly you realize you've missed the last 10 or whatever minutes. And do you rewind or what do you do? Keep going. I don't know. I just struggle with that. So I much prefer reading. And yeah, I hear what you're saying, though. You can multitask. It saves time, I suppose. But there we are. Greg says, I found it helpful to put my phone in another room if I'm sitting watching TV or having dinner. Otherwise, I keep looking at it. Yeah, that's easy to do. Very easy to do. Thank you, Greg. Anne says, I don't understand why news reports don't mention to reassure passengers the bus reading. And yeah, I hear what you're saying, though. You can multitask. It saves time, I suppose. But there we are. Greg says, I found it helpful to put my phone in another room if I'm sitting.

like to see local standalone cinemas come back. That is not in a shopping mall. Also, returning to another station, I don't do it when you were on, Matthew. Oh, thank you, Anne. There are some standalone cinemas. I mean, there's the Capri at Goodwood. There's the Glenelg Cinema in the back street off, I don't know the name of the street, but it's just behind Jetty Street, Jetty Road, whatever it is at Glenelg. Jetty Street, I think, isn't it? Doesn't matter. Jetty. There's others too. There's the Royal, Regal, whatever it's called now, that used to be the Chelsea on Kensington Road. Trying to think where else. There's others. Oh, there's the Piccadilly. Plenty of standalone cinemas. And do the smaller independents still trade? Is there still the Windsor at, was it Brighton, I think? And there was one on Henley Beach Road at Lockleys. That's gone now. It's just an empty building, I think. There was one at McGill as well in the old Institute Hall. That's gone. It's now a cafe. But there was a whole chain of those. You want to see those back? Yeah, the Odeon at Semaphore, Ange says. Yes, absolutely. That's a great cinema. Like the Odeon. Very 70s upstairs, very Art Deco downstairs. But there we go. All righty. 8223-0000 is the number. You can keep telling me about things you'd like to see come back. That's where we kind of began tonight. It was on buildings primarily, but it's morphed into all sorts of things. So what would you like from your childhood perhaps or your younger days to come back in the city? We've had all sorts of things like cinemas, like newsagents, stands in the city, like or some of the others. The Bluebird trains taking trips. Oh, we're never going to get trains to the regions back. There's just not enough people. I mean, they might have worked in the day before car ownership really grew. But no one's going to sit on a train for 2 hours, or is it three, to Tail and Bend? Closer to three anyway. We've had drive-ins. We've had the Ferris wheel and the water slide at Semaphore. Pizza Hut and Sizzlers. We've had Marineland and Amy Football Park, call it what you will. Aquarium at Glenelg, pie carts, did I say that? I think I did. So many things people want to see back. Love to hear yours. 8223-0000. I see this story's remarkable. A police officer assaulted and had his car keys stolen after he stopped the car at Port Macdonald yesterday afternoon. He was conducting speed detection duties on Sea Parade, a white Hyundai hatchback, travelling at 64 in a 50 zone. The driver stopped. Positive roadside drug test for meth. Checks revealed he was driving suspended and he was arrested. But the man resisted arrest, kicking the officer. The female passenger then assaulted the officer by punching and kicking him as he tried to bring the man under control. The woman left the scene, but not before she stole the keys to the patrol car. Other patrols came, helped the officer, who was being by then assisted by a member of the public, treated for non-life-threatening injuries. About 9:45, the woman was found at Port Macdonald and arrested. Stolen patrol keys located during a search. The passenger, who's an 18-year-old woman, was charged with hindering police, theft, assaulting an emergency services worker. The driver, a 22-year-old man, charged with exceeding the speed limit, drug driving, driving while suspended, resisting police, and assaulting a prescribed worker. Hopefully there's a jail term in that, because there should be, and for both, really. Both were refused police bail, so it started already, expected to face court today. I don't know what the outcome of that was, but hopefully bail was again refused. There we go. Kate says, Matthew, I love reading books. And I read all the time. I thought I'd never read from a Kindle, but now I have arthritis in my thumbs and find it easier to manage. I have a cover on mine to give it a book-like feel. There you go. And look, the benefit is, obviously, is, you know, arthritis obviously would be an assist in having a Kindle, but as we all get older, you can make the writing bigger too, which is a pretty cool feature.

0: Elizabeth at Gawler. Hi, Elizabeth.
1: Oh, hello. I've got a train story with a twist.
0: Okay.
1: And that is that in the 1950s, in 1960s, I lived in Angaston. I grew up in Angaston in the Barossa Valley. And every year there was huge excitement through those years because the train ran from Angaston to Adelaide, stopping along the way, and then, of course, back again. Now, one special train came up once a year, and that was the circus.
0: Oh.
1: And the circus was brought. Now, I can't remember. It could have been Bullens. I can't remember the name.
0: Yeah.
1: But it was a big circus, and the tent would go up, and everything would be prepared on the oval, etc. And my father, who lived, well, my father and mother lived in the manse in Angaston, and being Barossa Valley, he was a Lutheran pastor of four congregations.
0: Mm.
1: But his one absolute, what would you say, yearning, or he couldn't wait for the circus train to come to town, to come to Angaston. And so it was a really, like, he just lived for it. And great, isn't it, to hear that there's some Lutheran pastors around that can still do other things. Well, they're pretty normal, actually. I can tell you that right now. Anyway, so once a year the train would slowly head its way to Angaston, and then they would let they carted all the big animals around, the lions, the tigers.
0: On the train?
1: And the elephants. And all the other animals, and, you know, the stars of the train and things like that. But these big animals. And you'd see the elephants pull, you'd see the train slowly pulling in. We could see from the back of our hat, which is the manse, we looked up the hill, and that was the Angaston train station.
0: Yep.
1: And so we as kids, you know, kids would gather everywhere, and adults, and just watch this train coming in. Now, after about an hour, they would unload the elephants, not the lions and tigers, the elephants, and they would be shackled to some palm trees around the area. And we would look straight out of our kitchen window and see these monstrous, beautiful animals just up there grazing.
0: Wow.
1: And then, of course, they performed at night. Now, the more of a twist to the story is that they did have the lions and tigers as well, usually two lions and two tigers that were trained, and thank goodness that stopped. They would be let out of their cages every night to do their act with their lion tamer, whatever they called them.
0: Mm.
1: And they were wonderful, they were good, but it was sad to see these animals just fed and everything in their no long train carriage.
0: Yeah.
1: And, or cage, I guess you'd say. And my father got to know the the lion tamer because he ran into him. He was up at the station. He'd be up there, you know. In those days, the pastors wore these white collars as well, so it looked rather strange. He was a pastor standing, you know, watching the circus come to town.
0: Yeah, yeah.
1: And he met the lion tamer, and he, you know, got friendly with the lion tamer because he happened to be of German descent.
0: Right.
1: And my father could speak German, although he could speak English. And so he said to my dad, you know, another show tomorrow night. That's right, they were there one night before.
0: Mm.
1: And then it would go on for 10 days. And then people would come from all over the Barossa and everywhere to see the circus. And this lion tamer said to him, Pastor, he said, I think I need to go to church. And my father said, really? He said, well, I think you've got church all around you with the animals.
0: Oh.
1: My father was a great animal lover. He said, but you're welcome to come any time. And he looked down and he saw the main church in Angaston standing next to the manse. You could see that from the train station. And my father said, well, if you come down there tomorrow, 2 days' time was Sunday.
0: Mm.
1: It was a Friday when they arrived.
0: Yep.
1: And he said, if you want to redeem yourself, come down there. Well, they were the best of friends. We got all free tickets for almost every night of the circus for 10 days. And my father kept in contact until the day he died, and he wasn't killed by a lion or a tiger.
0: That's good to know. So your father's fascination, was it just the animals, or did he have a, you know, childhood yearning to run away with a circus? Where did that come from?
1: Well, that's quite interesting, because he grew up in a little country town called, Yadunda, and then people on a grazing, you know, like sheep and sheep cattle, and mainly cropping. Yeah. And there was he and two brothers, twin brothers. They became farmers, and they had an auntie, and she didn't. But my father, whenever it came to killing a sheep for meals, you know, for a meal, because that's what they did in those days.
0: Of course. Yeah.
1: To survive.
0: Yeah.
1: They weren't rich at all. And he would, my grandfather would say to him in German, he'd say, well, now, son, it's time we're killing a sheep again, or I'm going to need the help of the three sons.
0: Mm.
1: My father would run away, and he would hide all day.
0: Yeah.
1: And at the end of the day, my grandmother's a lovely woman. She was very gentle and kind. She understood my dad as a little boy.
0: Yeah.
1: And he was a little boy, of course. And he would hide, and my grandfather was a real old, typical Deutscher, I'm going to say, typical old German,
0: right?
1: Yeah. And I don't mean to put any German down, because I've got nearly all that blood running through me.
0: Yeah.
1: But anyway, he would know that he was going to get, guess what, a hiding with the bill if, when he was found.
0: Yeah.
1: Because he hadn't come to help with the sheep. Anyway, he put up with that, and he said gladly he put up with that. He was not going to see one of, and I hope you don't mind me mentioning this on radio, he did not want to see one of Jesus' lambs killed.
0: Aww.
1: And he said, I will never be a farmer. I'm going to be a pastor.
0: Mm-hmm. How about that?
1: And it's just, it's quite an unusual story. And I'd love to hear some other people ring up and to see if they remember that circus coming. It was brilliant. It was just brilliant to see the train pulling in, you know, and the people off the, people that were performing in the circus. They were delightful. They were just fantastic.
0: What?
1: But the lion tamer, well, he was getting a bit scared of his lions, obviously.
0: Oh, gee.
1: Because he wanted to come to church.
0: Yeah. What years are we talking about, Elizabeth, roughly, the circus in
1: between,
0: town?
1: That would have been, I'm just trying to think, I was born in 1945. I'm 81.
0: Mm.
1: And that would have been between 1950 and 1958, I'd say.
0: Okay, in the 50s.
1: So it's going back a while. But do you know, that would be they tried to start another train through to the Barossa. It was called the Wine Train.
0: Yes, yes.
1: Do you remember?
0: I do.
1: And that wasn't very successful, but it's a pity they didn't promote it a bit more, because I think it'd be, that trip to the Barossa from Adelaide, and it was great excitement for the country kids, you know, like we grew up, well, I grew up in Mansers, and we moved all around Australia. That's what happens to PKs or pastors' kids. And it was great excitement, and it's a wonderful trip. You know, if they had a train on there now, it'd be, we're talking about Mount Gambier, I remember the Bluebird, all of those.
0: Yeah.
1: It was great. So that's my little story with a twist.
0: I love it. I love it, Elizabeth. That's a great story. Hey, the Lutheran Church in Angaston, is that the one where the road splits in two and goes around it, but you know, on either side? Is that?
1: No. The church, the Lutheran Church in Angaston, is how can I explain that? If you're coming into Angaston, the back way through from Nuriapa, to Angaston, Tanunda, I'm sorry, through Tanunda, through to Angaston, and you come and you wind your way around, and there's Saltram Wines on one side, and you come almost into Angaston. And then that particular church is opposite, almost, you can't miss it. You can't miss it. If you drive slowly down Murray Street of Angaston, you'll see it.
0: Okay, all right.
1: And it's opposite what used to be the doctor's surgery, and that's a beautiful, big, old home.
0: All right.
1: And
0: so,
1: originally that Lutheran church was a Baptist church.
0: Okay.
1: And then the Lutherans took it over from the Baptists.
0: So the one I'm thinking of must be the Anglican Church then, I imagine. It's got its back to the oval.
1: Yes. I can't really remember all that, because they then, as I used to say to my dad, dumped me at Emmanuel College because they were going, my dad had taken a call to another position in New South Wales in a place called Bonegilla where all the migrants came through.
0: Okay.
1: And he was chaplain there for many years. But, yes, I always said I was never going to marry a pastor, and I didn't. Thank God.
0: Put down roots in one place. Yeah. Lovely.
1: So that's my story.
0: Lovely to hear, Elizabeth. Great yarn. And there's a couple of people on the line wanting to talk circus, so stay listening.
1: Oh, yeah. Great. Great. I'll switch my radio on.
0: Good-o.
1: Bye-bye.
0: Thank you. Bye. Yes, you too. Thank you for the call. 6 to 10. Got to take a break. So Adrian and Joe, hold on there. Regarding the pokey train, Martin says there was actually a pokey train, but not to the Barossa. He says the pokey train was operated by Australian National Railways, didn't operate to the Barossa. It did, as you mentioned, travel to Broken Hill. And I believe as the main line it ran on was federal government owned, they could legally offer pokies on the journey to Broken Hill. There was a whole carriage set up with poker machines. Hope this helps. All the best, Martin. It would, Martin. That makes perfect sense. The Barossa never did, and partly because that line, and I've ridden on that line back in the day again, in fact, to Angaston with St. John. I was a St. John cadet, and they did an annual camp on the Angaston Oval. We'd catch red hens up to Angaston. Rough trip of the Barossa line. It jerks you around. Imagine poker machines on that. They just wouldn't play fair, not that they do anyway. But the train to Broken Hill with pokies makes absolute sense on a federal line. Perfectly sensible. All right, we need to take a quick break. And Adrian and Joe, hold on there, see what we can do with this.
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0: 9 degrees in the city. News is on the way, but Adrian. Hello, Adrian.
18: Hi, Matthew.
0: Thanks for hanging on.
18: It's a very small world when you listen to the radio.
0: Yeah.
18: And in the early 50s,
0: yeah,
18: my father was station master at Udunda. And our residence was right on the platform.
0: Yeah.
18: The ticket office was one end, our residence was the other end. And I can vividly remember the Worth Circus travelling by train to Udunda.
0: Yeah.
18: And we could basically look out of our window. In fact, if we could put the window up, we could put our hands out and almost touch the animals as they were unloaded for the circus.
0: Wow.
18: And not only that, because my dad was station master,
0: yeah,
18: they had the circus on railway land.
0: Right.
18: And he was issued free tickets to all the railway workers and the children.
0: Brilliant.
18: So the railway workers got a free admittance to the circus. We had front seats. And we not only viewed the animals arriving, we saw them departing. We saw the elephants get out and they helped erect the tent. They did a lot of manual work, the elephants. And we saw all the clowns, the workers, and they were a great mob. Just basically to see the kids.
0: How about that?
18: And I would love to know Elizabeth's surname because I was born a couple of years before her and probably went to the same school.
0: Yeah, you might have done.
18: So that's my circus story.
0: I love it. That's great.
18: It was Worth Circus.
0: Yeah, Worth. And Andrea's texted in saying Worth Brothers Circus and Zoo travelled the rail network across the state.
18: Yes. Well, we saw... I've got a feeling Udunda, we might have seen it twice.
0: Okay.
18: And we were there for probably about 5 or 6 years.
0: Yeah.
18: And the other circus that travelled around was Bullens.
0: Okay.
18: B-U-L-L-E-N-S.
0: Yeah, yeah.
18: Later on, of course, Tommy Hanlon Circus travelled to country areas. And we also had one called the Bird Circus that used to travel around with a collection of birds.
0: Huh.
18: That was a very small one. They would perform in these smaller communities and also perform freely at schools.
0: Okay.
18: The Bird Circus.
0: How about that? And again in the 1950s, right?
18: I beg your pardon?
0: In the 1950s, obviously.
18: 1950s?
0: Yeah.
18: Yeah. Around about 1952, would have been the first one I saw at Worth Circus.
0: There we go.
18: Going by the age that I was then.
0: Yeah, yeah, yeah. That's amazing. And did your dad move around much? Did the SA Railway send him around? Yeah.
18: Dad wrote his autobiography.
0: Yeah.
18: And, well, in coordination with me.
0: Yeah.
18: And he served at something like 78 stations.
0: Wow.
18: In South Australia. Now, not all of those were long-term. He was on the relieving staff at one stage and probably, served 3 weeks at a railway station.
0: Mm.
18: But I travelled around. I started probably at Adelaide during the war years. I was out at Sudan and Dad was on the relieving staff and the only residence we had was out at Sudan and he would travel to Freeling and Truro by bike.
0: Yeah.
18: And we lived at Sudan for a year or so. But when he got on the permanent staff, he started at Oodlawirra on the Broken Hill line. Oodlawirra, we went down to Bordertown.
0: Yeah.
18: From Oodlawirra, he went to Woodna on the west coast.
0: Okay.
18: Where I was born.
0: Right.
18: And then he came back to Adelaide. From Adelaide, he went back to Minipa on the west coast. And we were there for probably 5 years. I started school there. Minipa, we went to Udunda. Udunda, we went to Bordertown. Bordertown, he came back to Adelaide and was station master Islington. Then station master Glanville. Then he went to Snowtown.
0: Wow.
18: And then he was headhunted by the Silverton Tramway. And he was the general manager of Silverton Tramway and Broken Hill for the last 24 years of his railway life.
0: Goodness.
18: So we did travel around quite a bit.
0: Yeah, it's amazing. What great experiences you would have had back in those days of
18: rural
0: South Australia. Amazing.
18: And, of course, when Dad went to Snowdown, I became a teacher.
0: Right.
18: And then I started my travels.
0: Yeah.
18: And I travelled around South Australia.
0: Yeah, because you would have been sent to the country first up, wouldn't you?
18: Oh, I love the country. Yeah. Love the country.
0: Yeah.
18: Taught in places that people have never heard of and have great memories from a lot of those smaller country areas that I taught in.
0: Oh, that's wonderful. Fantastic, Adrian. Thank you for sharing all that. And there we go. A little bit
18: Thanks,
0: of the
18: Matthew.
0: Circus. Thank you.
18: All right, good night.
0: Have a good night. Thanks for the call. 10:03 on 5AA. News time. Running late for the news. Sorry, Mel, but here it is.
19: Up-to-the-minute news for South Australia. 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
20: A shower or two tonight, down to 8, partly cloudy tomorrow, 17. Good evening, I'm Mel Usher. There's been a random stabbing attack in broad daylight outside Victoria Police headquarters in Melbourne CBD. More from Alex Riddell.
21: A family from the Basque Coast was visiting Melbourne when a 10-year-old boy was allegedly punched in the head by a stranger. His 30-year-old mother stepped in before she was stabbed several times in the back with a pair of scissors and put in a headlock. The woman's other two children watched on helplessly before a passerby stepped in and restrained the attacker. Police say a 27-year-old man is in custody while the mother and son are in hospital with non-life-threatening injuries.
20: There was a complex rescue at Port Adelaide today. Two people had to be freed from the wreckage after a bus slammed into a concrete pillar during peak hour this morning. Clinton Daniels from the ambulance service says it took an hour to free the driver and passenger.
22: Both had significant injuries from the impact of the bus and the crumpling of the bus onto the patients themselves. The driver was extensively trapped through being compressed through his lower limbs.
20: The 37-year-old driver remains in hospital in a serious but stable condition. The 28-year-old female passenger also taken to hospital for non-life-threatening injuries. Up to 100 native birds at Cleland will be vaccinated against bird flu. SA has been hit hardest since H5 bird flu arrived in Australia. Cleland's Kelly Bramhill details two of the native birds who'll get the jab.
23: The critically endangered orange-bellied parrots and the regent honeyeater, and it's critical that we are able to protect the species here at Cleland Wildlife Park.
20: The federal opposition is calling for Labor MP Luke Gosling to be stood down for allegedly breaching bail. Mr Gosling is accused of breaching bail conditions set after he was charged with assaulting Northern Territory Administrator David Connolly. The Prime Minister's office has declined to comment. Opposition leader Angus Taylor says Luke Gosling should be stood down while the matter is dealt with. Australia's expanding network of AI data centres could place an unprecedented strain on the national electricity grid over the next decade. The issue is set to dominate tomorrow's national cabinet meeting. Grattan Institute analyst Tony Wood says the country needs to build new energy capacity.
24: If things don't go well, it could get difficult in the next 5 years, and almost certainly after 2032 or so is likely to get much more difficult in terms of reliability, unless other things are being done to meet what will be a very significant increase in electricity consumption.
20: One of the original presenters on the TV show Getaway has died. Tina Dalton has passed away after a short illness. She later moved into documentaries and natural history filmmaking. Now turning to 5AA Sport, at tonight's AFL Awards, Crow Jordan Dawson has been voted by his peers as the AFL's best captain. The Coaches Association Defensive Player of the Year is St Kilda's Callum Wilkie. Fremantle's Murphy Reid and St Kilda's Max Hall have been named as the Coaches Association's best emerging players. And the Coaches Champion Player of the Year is Magpie Nick Dacos. Six Port players were delisted today. Jackson Mead, Will Lorenz, Manny Liddy, Xavier Walsh, Benny Barrett and Jacob Moss not offered contracts for 2027. Mead has played 74 games for the Power after being selected as a father-son pick in the 2019 National Draft. Lorenz finishes his third year at Alberton with 11 AFL games under his belt. Took Miller is set to be a Sun for life after signing a multi-year contract extension. The 30-year-old was previously locked in on the Gold Coast for 2027 and has committed for a further three seasons to remain at the club until the end of 2030. And some changes in local footy. The Sandville Reserves competition will be rebranded and player age restrictions introduced. Now the 5AA forecast, a shower or two tonight down to 8, 17 and partly cloudy for your Wednesday, Thursday sunny and 19, 20 and partly cloudy on Friday. 5AA, always Adelaide.
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0: 11 past 9, past 10 even, and Joe has sent me a photo of him dressed as a clown. Rice Bubbles the clown, in fact. I think that name's taken, Joe. That's me. Notice the monkey on my left shoulder next to my boss. The photo's a bit fuzzy, I've got to say, and probably thankfully, because it just reminds me of the Stephen King horror, It. But anyway, thank you, Joe, for the photo. I don't know where to go with that. Sharon says, I enjoyed a trip with my maternal grandmother by train to Broken Hill pre-poker machine days in SA over an Australia Day long weekend. The weather forecast so hot, the train had to travel at reduced speed all the way. We did not travel to Wentworth on a pokies trip. Oh, we did, too, travel to Wentworth on a pokies trip by bus to the hotel, included a river cruise dinner. We're not gamblers. We just enjoyed the organised trips. Best wishes, Sharon. Thank you, Sharon. Great story. Joe at Manopara. Hello, Joe. Oh, is that your photo?
28: It's Rice Bubbles, yes. I came to Australia when I was 11,
0: yeah,
28: and left Adelaide to go to Sydney to stay with my uncle.
0: Mm-hmm.
28: And there was an advert in the paper for a circus hand.
0: Yeah.
28: Head hand. I'll have that. So I went, got it. And they asked me if I wanted to be a clown. And I said yes.
0: Yeah, why not?
28: But 9 months from Sydney down to Wagga, You can say Wagga, Matthew, because if you haven't been to Wagga, you've got to say Wagga Wagga.
0: Yeah, no, I have been. I've been through.
28: It's like Hong Kong. If you've been to Hong Kong, you can say Hongers. But if you haven't, it's Hong Kong.
0: Yeah, right.
28: So down to Wagga, and then every town in between to North Queensland, then I hitchhiked back home again, back to Adelaide, back to Elizabeth.
0: Goodness.
28: So that was the beginning of it. But the word circus is Greek for circle.
0: Mm-hmm.
28: Hence the ring in the middle.
0: Okay, right.
28: And in every movie you've seen in a circus or if you've been to a circus, this animal circus, there's a gap. And when you watch the trainer or the exhibition going on, and when the animals come out through that gap, they turn around and then go out.
0: Huh.
28: So if you say you've got a dog act or whatever it is, but as the trainer is running out, stop and you turn around. That's in case the animal escapes, and that's you might have enough time to grab the animal because it stops, turns by itself and goes out by the habit.
0: Okay.
28: Of doing that.
0: A little circus trick, say.
28: Well, yes. And I drove, when I wasn't being a clown, it was Alberto Circus, an offshoot of Perry Brothers.
0: Right.
28: Way back, so they'd be gone now. Tommy Hanlon Jr. took over when he bought the circus. That was Alberto Circus.
0: Okay.
28: And I drove the tent truck.
0: Yeah.
28: And the caravan, that caravan behind you, or behind me there, and showies came along with you, so they tagged along the travellers that did all the shoot the duck and you can win something.
0: Yeah.
28: All that type of
0: sideshow stuff, the carnival stuff, showies.
28: Yeah, we called them showies.
0: Yeah.
28: And it was just a decent-sized circus. It was two king poles, and once we crossed the Blue Mountains, we started building our own big top again. And by the time we got to Orange, we'd finished and we made a new big top.
0: Oh, really?
28: Yes, yeah, stitched, glued. I mean, we're talking, 120 years of circus family.
0: Yeah.
28: You know, so it was all glued, hand sewn.
0: Yeah.
28: And let's say two king poles, then your quarter poles and your side poles. And then your sledgehammers. I think I went through about four sledgehammers hammering the pegs in.
0: Goodness.
28: When you miss, but I got the hang of it, and I could do it with two arms in the end. But the blisters at the beginning are the horrible. That hurt.
0: Yeah, I bet.
28: I've never done anything like that, that type of manual labour.
0: Yeah.
28: And the other thing we do in the circus is that one of the tent hands was a cook. Same tent hand, but he was the cook for 6 days. And then the Sunday in the town you were in, you went and found a cafe.
0: And got away from it.
28: Yes. And we also, on the way through again, through to Orange, Bathurst, and right up to North Queensland, through the Blue Mountains, through the Tabletop Mountains, all that, and we built our own caravan as well.
0: Really?
28: A decent-sized caravan. It was a frame.
0: Yeah.
28: But the boss bought it, and over the period of time, we erected it. And it was a decent length, and bunk beds inside. It was comfortable. It was just from what we had before, because it was a small caravan with an annex on the side.
0: Yeah.
28: And you slept under coats, because it was rough. You slept under coats and anything you could find. You didn't, it wasn't like you were in a hotel.
0: Yeah,
28: far
0: from
28: it.
0: Yeah.
28: And then I'd had enough after about 9 months and hitchhiked my way back home again. And a glorious part of my life.
0: Mm.
28: And I'd only been in Australia 6 years. And that's every town from Wagga right up. You stop, you go, you show, you stop. And the other one is, when a canvas, like in the big top, when the canvas is wet, like with dew overnight or rain, you can't wrap it up.
0: Mm.
28: It's got to be let dry because of the combustion.
0: Really? Yeah?
28: Yeah, it'll sit like hay bales.
0: Yeah, okay.
28: They're rolled up.
0: Yeah, right.
28: And the heat gets intense.
0: Sets
28: the light. So they've got to be let out or opened out. And then swept in the morning, it would be swept, or the moisture would be swept away.
0: How about that?
28: And then you start again. And the kids would help you. When you arrived in the town, the kids would come and help you do things. And if for a 50-cent ticket, Matthew, I could give them a dollar to go and get me a cherry ripe and come back again with the change just for a free ticket.
0: How about that?
28: And the free ticket was about 40 cents or something. You know, so they could have scammed. And on the back of the ticket, there was a marking. That was my ticket. We all had, all the tent hands had their own ticket.
0: Right.
28: So when the guy at the front of the entrance coming in, and then, you know, he'd collect the tickets and then give it back to the tent hands.
0: Yeah, right.
28: And you made 50 or 60 cents, which is a lot of money back.
0: Yeah, yeah. We're talking
28: 79 or something.
0: 79? That's relatively recent, isn't it? I suppose 50 years ago, but relatively.
28: Well, but that's how you made your
0: money.
28: You certainly weren't the most well-paid working conditions. It wasn't like that. You didn't do that for the money. But that was it. You got paid. You didn't do anything else. But what a great, again, I've only been in Australia 6-7 years.
0: Yeah.
28: What a great way to learn about Australia.
0: Absolutely. You've seen a fair bit of it just doing that.
28: Yeah, and it's, you know, again, that's plainly stuck in my heart, as well as my stories. And we had, if you see TV movies, we had the fight where the townspeople came in and came into the circus to get us. Mm. And we came out with axe handles, whips, the lot. And we stood in front of each other glaring and looking. I don't know what happened, but something happened that a few of the town people had come up and came up to the circus, and then we came to them.
0: Wow.
28: And so, welcome to Australia. Thank you for listening to the Rice Bubbles.
0: I want to hear Rice Bubbles. I want to know what that's about. Like, why would people not welcome you?
28: I can't remember the situation.
0: Yeah.
28: It's like in the UK, for example, the Tinkers, Gypsies, but Tinkers in Scotland, they're called Tinkers, is that when they arrive in a township and something goes wrong, they get the blame.
0: Yeah.
28: And so I put it down to that, because, I don't know of why. And it was at night. It was about 10 or 11 o'clock at night. And they showed up to do that. But, again, thank you for listening.
0: Yeah, good on you, Joe. Thank you. That's a great yarn. Thank you. What wonderful memories. And what an introduction to Australia. Fantastic. Maria says, I knew there were clowns listening to this show. Thank you, Maria. Sometimes they text in as well. She says, do you think it's time to rename the Great Moscow Circus, given the political climate we're in that's currently touring rural Australia? Oh, I'm surprised the Great Moscow Circus is still operating under that name. Does it mean anything? Are there Russian people in it? Or is it just called the Great Moscow Circus because it's, I don't know, a traditional name for a circus? I remember seeing a Great Moscow Circus 30 years ago at Bonython Park, and it was actually a pretty good act, I've got to say, back then. Pretty good act in terms of the stunts and everything else that they had going on. But I'm surprised it's still going under that name, but there we are. 21 past 10. Keep your stories coming through. Love to hear them. Everyone is in the running for a Kindle. We have one to give away. Best caller of the night. The full All-Australian team. Got it here. 2026. Now, by the way, I think All-Australian is a misnomer in this day and age, given that, well, who are they going to play? I mean, it's a great honour. Don't want to take that away from anybody. Great honour to be named. But it should be called the Team of the Year. Or something else. But it's not as if they're going to play the All-English or the All-Canadian or the All-Tibetan team, are they? There's no one to play. So the All-Australian team, anyway, that's the name. Great honour, but not going to play anyone else. Fullback, Wayne Millerer, well done. Callum Wilkie, Jarman MP. Halfback, Lockie Ash, Harris Andrews, Jordan Clark. Centre, Bailey Smith, Marcus Bontempelli, Ollie Dempsey. Half forward, Shea Bolton, Josh Treacy, Keziah Pickett. Full forward, Nick Watson, Charlie Curnow, Logan Morris. Followers, Max Gorn, captain, Jordan Dawson, well done. Vice captain, Nick Dacos. On the bench, Luke Jackson, Nazai Wanganeen Millerer, Murphy Reed, Zach Bailey, and Zach Butters, well done there too. Melbourne skipper, Max Gorn, named captain after picking up a record 9th blazer. You need an own wardrobe for those. Well, Adelaide skipper Jordan Dawson named vice captain. Dawson also awarded AFL Players Association Best Captain Award and AFL Players Association Most Courageous Award. This is a little bit of Jordan Dawson's speech.
6: Well, I just want to say, obviously, the mental health space is something that's pretty new and pretty raw to me at the moment, but it's definitely something that I want to learn a bit more about, and I just want to wish anyone who's struggled with mental health out there or who is struggling with mental health to know that you are definitely loved, and the world is a better place with you in it, and that you are enough, and that we all love you, and that you have beautiful family and friends around you

0: And like I said, it's a space that I really want to get into, but when the time's right, I'll enter that. But like I said, I just want to say you are enough and you are loved. Thank you.
1: There we are. A little bit of Jordan Dawson's speech tonight. 23 past 10 on 5AA. Back after the break.
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17: 5AA Nights with Matthew Pantelis.
1: Peter at Marlston says, I'd love a sizzler back on the corner of Glen Osmond and Greenhill Roads. Me too. Me too, Peter. I'd love to get that back. And Pizza Hut's all you can eat. You're welcome. Remember that? I'd love to have an IGA or reputable supermarket in Marlston. I don't have a car. It's very annoying. Thank you, Peter. John at Port Augusta. G'day, John. How are you?
18: Hey, mate.
1: Yeah, good.
18: That's the way. Hey, books and all that. And then I'll touch on the little bit of political scene.
1: All right.
18: If I can, thank you.
1: Yeah, sure.
18: Yeah, books. I enjoy a good read from time to time. I'm rereading Lee Matthews' book of the memoir. It came in about 2014.
1: Uh-huh.
18: It's called Accept the Challenge.
1: Yeah.
18: It's a good book. You know, like, obviously, I'm in a sport, footy and cricket and whatever else. Yeah. Yeah, so I enjoy it. I've read it before, or most of it. It touches on a few things. He didn't necessarily really like the young man that he was because he was brutal, obviously.
1: Mm.
18: Yeah, and it was winning at all costs.
1: Yeah,
18: he said, it was winning all costs, and he said, my mum told me that when I was young, if I was playing chess or anything, he said if I couldn't win, I'd cheat. And he says, thanks for being honest, Mum, and in the book and all that. And then, it just says that he'd do anything that he couldn't stand losing, and he'd cheat and all the rest of it. And I think he's a bit misunderstood because I reckon he's actually a bit of a gentle soul. But now that he's a grandfather,
1: yeah,
18: he regrets a lot of things that he did on the field.
1: I'm sure that's right.
18: Yeah. But, and there's other books I've got. Three, as far as I know, John Howard's put out three books, one on Menzies, the Menzies era, A Sense of Balance, which I've got, and what's the other one? It's
1: biography.
18: It's life story, Lazarus Rising.
1: Yeah, that's it.
18: I haven't read them all, but I've looked at all three, I haven't read them all, but they're good reads, and I've got a lot of respect for John Howard. And just on John Howard, I've never seen Australian politics look so bloody barren for talent now.
1: I reckon. I think you're right. I mean,
18: yeah.
1: You think of Albo. Who's going to? It's surely not Chalmers, because your big toe, John, knows more about economics than Chalmers does.
18: Oh, I don't. I've got an intelligent big toe.
1: I know. I knew that. So there's that. I mean, Mark Butler arguably would be a good successor at South Australia. Be the first South Australian Prime Minister, so I wouldn't mind
18: that. Well, that's right. Well, but Hawke sort of bought it down all the rest of it.
1: You wouldn't go near Chris Bowen, would you?
18: No, so, not in a fit.
1: No. So who's
18: going to
1: be?
18: And then you look at the coalition, there's not much there either.
1: No. Oh, there is, I mean, look, apart from Angus Taylor, I suppose, who hasn't made many mistakes but has got zero cut through.
18: That's right.
1: It's young Andrew Hastie would be your next bit. Yeah, but anyway.
18: But the talent is, I mean, in the 80s we had Hawke, in the 90s we had Howard, even Paul Keating. I know he wasn't, but he wasn't a bad treasurer. I don't think he was a great prime minister.
1: Yeah.
18: But I don't think he was a bad treasurer. But there was a little bit of talent. And then you look at Howard's bench. Howard's batted deep. I mean, you had Alexander Downer as foreign minister.
1: Yeah.
18: You had Peter Costello as
1: treasurer.
18: Treasurer. Mm. Yeah. Like there was depth in the batting, so to speak, in cricket terms.
1: Yeah.
18: There was debt. I mean, there's no debt now. There's just no bloody talent. Mm. It's going to sound crazy, but do you think we're paying them enough? Because I know they get paid well.
1: Yeah.
18: But you know what I'm talking about? Do we try and get the big thing? Then they might not have a heart or a soul if they're on too much money. The real big businessmen, successful business people, all the rest of because you would have that argument too. Because the real talent, they can go away and earn 4, 5, 6, 10 times as much.
1: Yep.
18: And no one knows who they are.
1: Yeah, correct. Yeah, if you could be a CEO at BHP, for instance.
18: Absolutely. And no one knows who you are.
1: Yeah, that's right. Exactly.
18: I mean, be a CEO or Telstra, Telstra, because that would be in trouble a little while ago. Yeah, but just a CEO of some big company.
1: Yep.
18: And earning X amount more.
1: Yeah.
18: And no one knows you are. Yeah. So,
1: But if you paid them less, it's the old adage, isn't it? You get monkeys if you pay them peanuts.
18: Yeah, exactly right.
1: But
18: exactly right.
1: I think
18: so I don't know. And then I look at One Nation, and I don't know that Pauline's got the answers.
1: No, I don't know either.
18: I don't know. I mean, I've recorded, I was sleeping earlier, so. I've IQ'd her show off Sky tonight, The Fight for the Right.
1: Oh, yeah,
18: so I'm gonna watch that probably tomorrow at some stage
1: or something.
18: Let me
1: know what you think. Let me know.
18: Yeah, I will do. So yeah, but I mean, I don't know where I'm gonna park my vote, Matthew.
1: Yeah.
18: I mean, as I've told you before, I probably voted 60-65% Labor over the years, and the rest of the Coalition or Liberal.
1: Yeah, yeah.
18: Liberal. But barren at the moment.
1: Yeah, it's hard, isn't it? Because neither of them deserve, and this is the problem, because this is why One Nation looks so good, because everyone's had a gutful of both of the majors. But
18: that's true.
1: I reckon we'll have a gutful of One Nation if they get in.
18: Absolutely. Mm. I mean, could you imagine Pauline Hanson preparing a health package, a tax package, an X amount of $1 trillion package, a big budget for goodness sake. Yeah. Heavens above, I just don't know that you could trust her with it, to be honest.
1: Maria says, what about Malinowskis for PM with the slogan, everyone's pow mal?
18: Well, he's a good treasurer. Good premier.
1: Yeah.
18: I mean, he's got this state up and running, and whatever side you come from, he has. Mm. Well, he and his government have.
1: Yep.
18: I mean, I don't think Stephen Marshall was too bad. I thought Stephen Marshall was quite okay. Actually, statewide, we haven't been too bad in the last couple of starts.
1: Mm.
18: Been a bit lucky. Steve Marsh was probably okay. Mm. And Malinowskis has been possibly arguably even better.
1: Yeah,
18: so,
1: I think that's fair.
18: Yeah. But maybe he could go on the national stage. Although we don't want to lose in South Australia, but the nation needs help at the moment.
1: Well, he ruled it out. He ruled it out, in fact, at the 5AA Best of SA dinner a couple of years ago. Ruled it out. So
18: so there you go. But the politicians do that.
1: Doesn't mean
18: I don't trust him. I don't trust them in the other.
1: Yeah.
18: John out arguably, but that's about it, really.
1: Yeah.
18: Thanks, Matthew.
1: Good on you, John. Thanks for the call. All right. 25 to 11. We'll take a quick break. 8223 0000.
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at where my fair lady used to be, and that was the Kakis family chemist. So they had that. I wonder if it's the same one you're thinking of. I don't know the Caracas name in terms of chemist shops. So I reckon the one where downtown became, which is now the hotel that you walk in off the street at, where downtown was basically. I want to say that was a national pharmacy. I don't know if it was national, but whatever the major pharmaceutical chain of the day was, that's what it was, is my recollection of it. But it was quite a big pharmacy. It was open all weekend when, not nighttime, obviously, but, you know, during the day on a weekend when everything would close at 11:30. So it was, I think chemists had that right to do that in the city at least. So it was certainly open, you know, Saturday afternoons and the rest. But I don't know that name, but maybe. 8223000. We were to ring some people back who had called in while others were on the line, but no one's answering their phone, so it's sort of a free board at the moment. If you'd like to ring through, and we've been talking a long part of the night has been about reminiscing about things that have been landmarks you'd like to get back. It's morphed into anything you'd like to get back from days gone by. Sue says a local Chinese on the Esplanade down here at Christie's Beach used to deliver free within 1 kilometre, which was us. Miss them heaps. So, Sue, jump in the car, go for a drive, pick up the Chinese now from wherever. Oh, dear. Those sorts of things really bugger up your day, don't they? When something like that changes for whatever reason. Really buggers up the day where you go, oh, got to go out and get food, get takeaway, and it's, you know, they won't deliver anymore. Nightmare. Good on you. Thanks for the text. All right, what do you miss around Adelaide? Love to hear. We've been talking all sorts of things, even circuses. So trains, news agents, Tilton, downtown, all sorts of things. So love to hear from you. And does anyone know what happened to the Ferris wheel at Semaphore? Was it scrapped or did it go off to somewhere where it's still being enjoyed, only because Elvis rode that in one of his movies? He sat in carriage number 2, according to Tom at Hallett Cove. So love to know what happened to that Ferris wheel at Semaphore when it was taken down. Hopefully it didn't end up in the great Ferris wheel in the sky. It doesn't deserve that. But mind you, you're sitting on basically a bench and you're going up 20 metres or however high it went. There was no carriage around you, a bit of a metal frame. I rode it heaps of times with the kids particularly. But there was no frame around it, but, you know, as in a sealed carriage. Stood up and lost your balance, you were gone. So it was kind of a interesting ride, but there it is. All right, the old Ferris wheel at Semaphore. What happened to it? Hopefully not scrapped. Was it Burke's, says Maggie. What are we talking about there? What was Burke's in the mall? Certainly, you miss Burke's? Is that what you're telling me? Burke's became the David Jones store on the corner of Gawler Place. I don't remember it as Burke's. I was too young. I think it changed in the 60s sometimes. Burke's moved out. DJ's moved in. Did they buy Burke's out? Is that what happened? But they were in the mall. Big department store. And then the new DJ's building, the one that's basically there now, was built. Cafe on the 6th floor. Cafes were the rage back in the day, weren't they? Every store had their own cafe. Upstairs for DJs. I don't remember the Myers Cafe. I remember the Myers Bargain Basement, but I remember the Johnny's Cafe in the basement there, and of course a Buttery was upstairs. Was that all they had? Just those two? I think so, in Johnny's. But certainly Burke's department store. They were a big name back in the day. Carol says, I've got an idea. The Ferris wheel went to Victoria. Thank you, Carol. Well, that's a start. I hope it was saved, Elvis's Ferris wheel. I don't know if I rode on carriage 2, which was the Elvis carriage. I don't know. I couldn't tell you. But certainly had a few trips on it.

0: Maggie's talking about Burke's Chemist. They were on the corner of King William Street and Hindley Street, Burke's Chemist. There we go. They were there for decades as well in the old CML building. Before and after renovations. And the little arcade through there where you could cut through and come out the side, walk in on King William and come out into Hindley Street was really cool. But that's come back, but it's part of the hotel now, the Mayfair. But there it is. All right. 10:45 on 5AA. Free call board. Everyone's in the running for the Kindle that we have to give away by the end of the night. Every caller is in the running. The way you can add your name to that list is by dialing this number, 8223-0000. Kathy says, Burke's Chemist, corner of King William and Hindley Street for many, many years. Seen photos of that building, Kathy, back in the 50s. I reckon there was a Burke's there then. Certainly was there in the 60s, 70s and 80s. It sort of disappeared in the 90s sometime, or early 2000s at least. But there we are. I think it moved across the road, actually, Burke's. When the Mayfair came around, I reckon that's when Burke's moved out of the CML building and went into the Southern Cross, maybe, arcade. My recollection of what happened to them, but gone since. Burke's is burked. 10:45.
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0: Diana says, Matthew, I seem to remember a Burke's Chemist, corner of Rundle Street and Gawler Place. Or Rundle Street, Rundle Mall these days. Yeah, I remember a chemist being there. Couldn't tell you if it was Burke's or not, but I certainly there was a chemist on that corner for years and years and years. Good on you, Diana. Thank you. Ben, thanks for the photo. Ben has sent through a photo of Rundle Street, 1936, showing the centenary celebrations on the Burke's building with floral decorations, Union Jacks and Australian flags and a banner stating 100 years of progress. There we go. Good on you, Ben. What a beautiful facade it had. And at this stage, and I reckon Burke's became a six-story building before it was knocked down to make way for the what is now, is it Rundle Plaza? I think it is, that building these days, but it became David Jones, of course, before David Jones moved into where Johnny's used to be. But beautiful facade on this, but I reckon by the time they left, it was at least a six-story building. I've seen photos of it quite a bit taller than this, but beautiful facade nevertheless. We've lost so many wonderful buildings with magnificent facades. I think it's just such a shame. Father Joan at North Adelaide, hello.
11: Hello, Matthew. Lovely to talk to you again.
0: Likewise.
11: I frequent the mall quite a lot and been walking down Rundle Mall since it was Rundle Street. Mm. And yeah, it was definitely Burke's, and you're absolutely right. It was about six stories.
0: Okay.
11: Yeah, very sad when that building went for some reason. Mm. And the chemist, I thought it was Cacus Chemist, but it might have been a different Greek name, is gone.
0: Yeah.
11: And it was there for many, many years. Right, you know, the whole other shops were disintegrating around it, but it's finally gone. And then there was the medical centre there as well.
0: It was, that's right. And it's down the western end of that
11: part. Yeah, down the western end, what else has changed? The National Pharmacy on the other corner, but I don't know where they were originally. Mm. And the other thing, you know, I love looking at is remembering the theatres that were down behind the street.
0: Yeah.
11: You know, like West Theatre, Metro Theatre, and which is, I think, Kentucky Fried now.
0: Yeah, it is, yeah.
11: But, you know, those buildings were so beautiful, and even go up into the arcade, the Regent Arcade, where the Regent Theatre was, and on the side of that was the Piccadilly Theatre. And, it was just a great place, you know.
0: Yep.
11: How we got the buses and cars down Rundle Street, I'm not sure.
0: I know.
11: There's a bit of a crayon.
0: Yeah, and when you stand in the mall today and you look left and right and think, how did all that traffic, and cars would park on the left as well, and buses would have to go by, and trucks. How did they all fit? It's not that wide.
11: With not much room.
0: No.
11: We didn't have quite the number of big tractors, as I call them, but we certainly had buses and there were trucks. My mum didn't cook. That's why my health is so bad, I think, bless her. But so we often got food from David Jones' basement.
0: Right.
11: We used to get fish cakes and pies and all sorts of unhealthy stuff, but it was really delicious.
0: Yeah.
11: But the place we used to go to lunch for our birthdays was the restaurant at Coles.
0: Yeah.
11: The Coles building's still there.
0: Yeah,
11: it's got
0: of
11: all sorts of university bits and pieces in it.
0: Yeah, yeah.
11: But that was a fantastic cafe.
0: That was on the first floor, wasn't it?
11: Yeah, it was.
0: Yeah, yeah, yeah.
11: We used to love to run up and down the stairs.
0: Yeah.
11: My mum mad. and you're right, Johnny's. I thought Myers had one down in the basement,
0: did
11: but
0: they?
11: I don't remember.
0: Oh, yeah.
11: And David Jones was on the sixth floor.
0: Yeah,
11: we liked that one because it had a good view.
0: The view, that's right.
11: And Cox Foy's had one across the road.
0: Yeah.
11: With the playground on the top.
0: On top. That was magnificent.
11: Those were the days, my friend.
0: Got photos of me up there. Yeah.
11: Yeah, we have two somewhere in my dad's slide collection.
0: Yeah.
11: We'll find one day maybe.
0: Yeah.
11: But yeah, we had a lot of fun in town then. It was a big deal to go into town then.
0: There were no suburban shopping centres till, late 60s, early 70s.
11: I remember when Unley was built, half the size it is now.
0: Yeah, yeah,
11: We didn't know what a shopping centre was.
0: Yeah, yeah.
11: But We do now.
0: We do. And that only one, that only went deep, you know, where you come in off the car park at the front. You only could go down about halfway. Yeah, about to where the Tony
11: halfway,
0: and Marks
11: and
0: is, roughly.
11: And there was a little restaurant at the end.
0: Oh, was there? Okay.
11: That my dad used to take us to quite often.
0: Yeah.
11: And then that got demolished and it got extended back.
0: Yeah, yeah.
11: But you know, those big supermarkets, we had no idea.
0: No.
11: We had no idea what was going on. How would you have guessed that that would be the norm and not too long after?
0: Yeah.
11: So.
0: Crazy.
11: So that's my wisdom for the night. But, oh, my grandfather had started Barlow's Shoe Shops, and they were in Rundle Street, just up from the Beehive for forever and ever,
0: yeah.
11: And recently moved into, not James Place, the one further up.
0: Stephen's Place.
11: Yeah, it was right near, I think, one shop down from Myers.
0: Okay.
11: And, yeah.
0: There was an easy walking along there, wasn't there? Easy walking shoes?
11: There was.
0: Yeah.
11: But my great-grandfather started way, way back, was there for, I don't know, 80 years or something.
0: Wow. That's amazing.
11: Yep.
0: There's some history.
11: That's how we got good shoes.
0: Yeah. Well, you might have health issues, but you had good feet, right?
11: Exactly. And what matters more?
0: I'm
11: still running now.
0: Yeah, you are. So there we go.
11: Thank you, Matthew. It was lovely to see you the other day at the cafe.
0: Likewise. And,
11: yep. We'll catch you soon.
0: Good eye. Thanks, Father Joan. Vinny at Grange. Hello.
12: How are you?
0: Good, thank you.
12: I just remember in my childhood days, there was a Star grocery on the corner of Morford Road and Hindley Street.
0: Yes.
12: And the chap who was in there, I think it was the first, grocery shop, you can say.
0: Yeah.
12: And all the Europeans used to go there. And I remember this chap, he used to say, look, if you can't afford it this week, fix me up next time when you see each other, right?
0: Yeah, right.
12: It was that honestly policy. It was like the old days. It was really great. And I remember there was another place on Hindley Street. It was a furniture store called Casabella. And those guys there, they had the same system. Look, give us what you got. And when you can afford it, just pay me when you can pay me. It was incredible those days. I mean, they sort of, they had to write no contracts enough. It was just a handshake and that's it.
0: It's amazing, isn't it? The honesty that obviously operated. That's incredible.
12: Yeah, especially the guy in the grocery store.
0: Mm.
12: He was so friendly and kind.
0: Yeah.
12: And I thought myself, they were the good old days. If you ask me now, I don't think so.
0: Imagine a shopkeeper saying to you, pay me next time. That's not going to happen.
12: That's not going to happen, no.
0: You know they're never going to see you again. Yeah.
12: No, but it was great. I mean, I love the old days. Me and my old man used to go together and go to shops. But that guy there, he was just amazing. I think he was a Greek chap.
0: He was.
12: There you go,
0: I know the name, but I can't think what it is. So if it pops into my head, I'll say it, but yeah.
12: Okay, thank you, Matthew.
0: Yeah, good on you, Vinny. Yeah, great memory. Star Grocers. Yeah, every European, as you said, shopped there and, you know, you could buy real coffee, as in beans, and wasn't just Nescafe. And, you know, nuts, beans, as in lentils and all the rest. It was all ridgy-didge. It was like the market. And it was right there. Kathy says, who remembers Lawrence's Tobacconist in Rundle Street? There for many years. I was working at Kodak in Rundle Street when it was being changed to Rundle Mall. Good memories of Rundle Street. Thank you, Kathy. That is great. All right. Couple of minutes to 11 on 5AA. News is next.
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4: 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Always Adelaide.
5: A shower or two tonight, down to 8. Partly cloudy tomorrow, 17. Good evening, I'm Mel Usher. A bird flu vaccination program has been approved for the Cleland Wildlife Park. Native birds, including critically endangered species, have been approved for the jab. It will initially see up to 100 native birds vaccinated across 30 different species, including magpie geese, Australian pelicans, regent parrots and red-tailed black cockatoos. Well, a bus driver is lucky to be alive after a nasty crash at Port Adelaide today. The 37-year-old had to be cut from the wreckage after ploughing into a concrete bridge pillar during peak hour this morning. He's now in a serious but stable condition. A female passenger also had to be cut from the wreckage. She suffered non-life-threatening injuries. Three other passengers were treated at the scene. And three people were taken to hospital after a car burst into flames at Para Hills. The Mazda sedan left Kesters Road at lunchtime, hit a tree and caught fire. The 19-year-old male driver and his two passengers suffered non-life-threatening injuries. Investigations into the crash are continuing. Well, community opposition to AI data centres is growing as the government seeks to adopt a national framework. More from Nelson Scott.
6: Labor will use Wednesday's National Cabinet meeting to push for a unified AI framework that would force new data centres to generate their own renewable energy. But resistance is expected from Queensland and the Northern Territory, who are pushing for a power-agnostic approach which would allow operators to use coal and gas to run their facilities. Energy Minister Chris Bowen argues this strategy will drive up power prices and make the grid less reliable.
7: We're against that in the Albanese government. The Chris Afula government appears to be okay with that.
6: The meeting coincides with new research showing AI data centres are only marginally more popular than nuclear power plants. A Demos poll reveals just 23% of people want a facility built in their community, with the majority concerned the centres will increase electricity bills.
5: The opposition says an early end to the Royal Commission into anti-Semitism represents a betrayal of the Jewish community. News Corp reports the inquiry will examine its final witnesses in the coming days, despite originally setting aside the rest of the week. The coalition is calling for the inquiry to be extended to give more people the chance to testify. Liberal leader Angus Taylor has told News 24 Labor has no interest in extending the commission.
8: This is a betrayal of the Jewish community. It is absolutely the wrong thing to do. This is a government that has never wanted this Royal Commission. They did it under duress, and there are clear witnesses that need to be called that haven't been.
5: Celebrity agent Ralph Carr has been sentenced to a maximum 6 years jail for raping a woman at his Melbourne home in 2023. The 66-year-old must spend at least 4 years behind bars before being eligible for parole after he was found guilty of two counts of rape and one of sexual assault. The judge said Carr has shown no remorse and described his conduct as appalling. A big honour for the late Linda McCartney. The photographer and activist is getting a series of postage stamps in the US. They'll feature her nature and still life photography. Now turning to 5AA sport, and the AFL Awards are being held tonight in Melbourne with the unveiling of the All-Australian team. The postseason axe has swung at Alberton, Port not offering contracts to six players, including Jackson Mead. New Essendon coach Mark McVay says he'd like to see James Hurd back at the club. Hurd was one of the final four candidates for the senior coaching role, and McVay says he'll talk to Hurd about the possibility of a role in the football department. McVay says he still has a good relationship with Hurd.
9: I love James Hurd. He's one of my best mates. And it was difficult to go through the process against a good friend. He's been a constant in my life since I was 17 years of age. And we spoke this morning. And the way he spoke to me of how proud of this moment for me, it hasn't broken us.
5: And Roger Federer has returned to Arthur Ashe Stadium, the five-time US Open champion, getting ready for his testimonial week in New York. Now the 5AA forecast, a shower or two tonight down to 8, partly cloudy for your Wednesday, 17, Thursday, sunny and 19, 20 and partly cloudy for Friday. 5AA, always Adelaide.
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0: Thanks to Chris for some info on the Star Grocery in Hindley Street. Right side of the Kratzis building on the corner of Morford and Hindley. Talks about frontages. The Star Grocery, built on land owned by William Everard Lucy, a farmer from Modbury. It was acquired by Stavros Kratzis, a shopkeeper, in 1947. So that's the bloke. Thank you, Chris, for that. Anne says, I don't recall the cafe at the top of DJ's, but I did go often to the small cafes, which were in the corner on each of the other floors. Well, I don't remember them, Anne, but I do remember... you're talking the current DJ's? Because they had cafes in the current DJ's on different floors. But the old DJ's on the sixth floor, they had a massive cafeteria. This is before... You know, food courts in the city was the cafeterias, and you'd put the tray on the rungs and walk past the glass thing and pull out the sandwich or the jelly thing in the jar in the cup that you'd have or whatever else. Peter says, as a treat in school holidays, Mum took me to the Buttery in John Martin's. Metro chocolate milk was my favourite thing. Today I prefer red wine. Thank you, Peter. Terry says, one thing I don't miss is the old brick furnace everyone had in their backyard. I can recall my parents putting anything and everything in it and lighting it. So polluting. I remember in the day, Terry, in the 70s, walking down the street on a Saturday afternoon, no matter where you were, whatever suburb, and all you could smell was smoke. And that was it. Good old 70s. Maggie says, one of my childhood memories walking down Rundle Street from Pulteney Street, Coles warm, salty cashews. That's where you got them, obviously. Good-o. Thank you. Meredith. Hello, Meredith.
10: Very enjoyable program, Matthew.
0: Thank you.
10: Three things I want to talk about. That want to come back, which have come back. And my grandfather was well-known down Glenelg because he was the first undertaker down at Glenelg.
0: Right.
10: And he was a cabinet maker, so he made all the coffins and everything. And his wife, my grandmother, she owned a florist shop in the front.
0: Mm.
10: And my mother was born on Getty Road.
0: Yep.
10: Behind the property. Yeah, so I know Glenelg like the back of my hand.
0: You obviously do, yeah.
10: Yeah, I love it. And,
0: Gee, they had that business sewn up, didn't they? Flowers, coffins and undertaking.
10: Yeah, well, he told everyone... Hope everyone makes a will. And he died in 1940.
0: Yeah.
10: So he's been on a long time.
0: Yeah.
10: And he had four daughters. I think the last daughter was when my mother was born. Another daughter. But he only gave one away because his second daughter was on a honeymoon when he died. That's a long time ago.
0: Wow.
10: But anyway, and his last name was a name S-O-N on the end. Doesn't live up to it, does it? Because he had four daughters and son on me. He never got a son. You know what I mean?
0: Yeah.
10: Do you remember the Pier Hotel?
0: The Pier? Yeah, I remember the Pier. Yep.
10: Do you remember the hotel behind it?
0: Oh, no.
10: It was the family hotel.
0: Okay.
10: My grandfather didn't know until years later that my grandfather did a lot of carpentry work.
0: Is that right? How about that?
10: Yeah. Now, two things I love about the Bay, and I hope three things.
0: Yeah.
10: They never, ever get rid of those Norfolk pines on Collie Terrace.
0: No, they can't, surely. Surely not.
10: Oh, let's talk about it, but I hope they don't.
0: Yeah, I know.
10: They always say it was a spot, go under a shady tree.
0: I saw a photo today on Facebook, I reckon, of Glenelg in the 1930s, and you know what? Those pines are there. I don't know if they're the same ones, but they're there along Collie Reserve.
10: Yeah, I can remember my mum has been around 15 years this year, and I used to love walking past where she was born. And, you know, she used to say, because her three sisters and herself slept up in the top room like an attic.
0: Yeah.
10: And when they heard their grandfather coming up, because they always yelled out, time for breakfast. So they said, we're getting up. Never went got up. And so as soon as they heard their grandfather walking up the stairs, never said to all girls, get out of bed so quick. You know, because they didn't want to get in trouble with him, you know. And the old original Glenelg Primary School, I went there.
0: Yeah.
10: Before it pulled down, you know, and so I've got a lot of memories of Glenelg. But, no, the family hotel, I went there because that was my late husband's drinking hole down the bay. And when they pulled down the pier, not the pier, the family hotel, I thought that was real sad, you know.
0: How long ago was that? That 70s, 80s?
10: Well, I got married in 76.
0: Yeah.
10: And that was still where, that was still standing then. I think it was pulled down on about 1980. I might be wrong. Because I remember Don Dunstan standing on the veranda saying, we're going to have
0: tsunami. But that was at the pier, though, wasn't it?
10: Yeah.
0: That was 76.
10: Yeah, no. It's funny, I never learned to swim down there. Mm. I used to hate the beach. I hate it. And now, things to bring back down at Glenelg.
0: Yeah.
10: Please bring back Magic Mountain.
0: Yeah.
10: And Victor Harbour, bring back the chairlift.
0: The chairlift on Granite Island. That was great, wasn't it? Yeah, I enjoyed
10: that. Oh, I love going on, mate.
0: Yeah.
10: I used to love going on with Mum, and she always said, don't wriggle. Because, you know, she said, I like to have a ride, not a wriggle.
0: Wasn't as high as the one at the Royal Show, the chairlift. But
10: that was good, but everyone used to drop things on the ground.
0: Yeah, I know.
10: You know, and they saw somebody, one of their friends, drop a drink on them or something, you know.
0: Yeah.
10: One girl was throwing off one of the rides.
0: Yeah.
10: Everybody's frightening to see go flying across the sky.
0: Oh, yeah.
10: You know, and another thing at the show is that there was a bloke that used to do silhouettes.
0: Yeah. Oh, yeah. John Ross, yeah.
10: My father was in the Air Force with him.
0: Really?
10: Mm.
0: The American guy. So he was American, wasn't he? Yeah.
10: My mother and I would detour away from him.
0: Uh-huh.
10: Because we had our silhouettes done when we were very young. And I don't think our profiles have changed that much. But my dad would stand and talk to him for half an hour. Mum and I would wander off. And in the end, we'd have to go back and get him.
0: Yeah.
10: But he stayed at our place overnight once when he was in Adelaide.
0: Okay.
10: Lovely bloke.
0: Yeah, nice guy. Yeah. He did our silhouettes when I was young. We've got that. And then once when I was there with my wife, just recently married, so about 30 years ago, he did us as well. So, you know, I've kind of got silhouettes 30, no more, years apart. It's amazing. He was there for years.
10: So easy. The way he just got a piece of, you know, and then just tap.
0: Yeah, thought, incredible, wasn't it? And he had all the silhouettes of famous people from around the world. Like, I remember John Kennedy was one, and, you know, I think he had Abraham Lincoln and others as well. So,
10: the Beatles before.
0: And
10: I said to my hubby, because he said, oh, you don't remember that, because he was 6 years older than me, you know. And he used to say, oh, you were a nappy then. I said, I was not 6 years old. God, I was a bit older than that when he went, but his father got tickets, and it was only about £3 to go and see him.
0: Right.
10: That was a lot of money in those days.
0: Oh, yeah. Absolutely.
10: But, no, I love Glenelg. Even though I live the other side of town now, and I miss Glenelg a lot.
0: Do you go on the tram at all?
10: I wanted to drag my mother on it. And she said, no, I love the old rat. You should never get me on the new tram. I said, Mum, just go to Brighton Road down on Mosley Square. No, I love the old Ratleys. And when I was young, I always thought, how do they get the seats out in time to make the seats go the other way? And then I realised one time I was late getting off and I saw the conductor moving the seats back. Backwards.
0: Exactly. There we go.
10: Those were the good old days.
0: They weren't they?
10: And I heard on the news this morning.
0: Yeah.
10: It's the anniversary of Percy Gordon's Joan Radcliffe disappearing.
0: Yeah, it is today. Absolutely, it is. Yep. 1973. Yeah. Terrible, isn't it? Never been found, not a clue. Kirsty Gordon and Joan Ratcliffe. Yeah.
10: Yeah, my daughter got friendly with Joan Ratcliffe's sister.
0: Really?
10: And wrote to her a few times, but I lost contact with one another now. But no, that's like the Beaumont. Three, five children just disappeared, just like that.
0: Yeah, it's terrible. Terrible. Meredith, thank you for the call. I got to move on, but thank you.
10: Okay, but keep up the good work.
0: Good on you. Thank you very much. And you stay well.
10: I will.
0: Hear from you again. Thank you. Great stories of Glenelg. Janet says, I remember the cafe, corner of the third floor of the old DJs, as I and my friends used to catch the bus after school in 1964, sometimes from Norwood High School to try and meet up with the St. Peter's College boys who regularly went there. We no doubt told our parents we were doing something else. Good fun. Excellent, Janet. Good on you. Still happens today, I believe. Friday night in the mall, full of kids, school kids, is great. An old memory from King William Street, just down from Beehive, Convent Gardens Restaurant, destroyed in a fire, 1947. A few people perished, including a great uncle. I have an original recipe book, handwritten, pretty much all that was saved, says Rex. Thank you for that. That's I reckon there were five people killed in that fire. I've read about that. Comes up on Facebook occasionally. And just a terrible tragedy, including waiting staff. I think primarily it was waiting staff or restaurant staff who died, but just awful. The incinerator, nearly every house in the 50s and 60s, says Peter, and says, yep, the old DJs had cafes in the corner of the other floors. Oh, that's before my time, Anne, I've got to say. Don't remember that at all. But do remember the one on the sixth floor. But Janet confirms it for you. So you're right. How dare I question? Andrew says, Matthew, 20 points for why Norfolk pines were planted at Glenelg. All right, Andrew, I'll buy. I'll take your 20 points. Is it for masts, for ships? Is that what they thought? Only a guess. Let me know. Maggie says, I remember driving up and down Rundle Street, doing Rundle Street poses, late 1960s, RSPs, also early 70s, Adelaide CBD. It was a nice, clean, neat city. And walking along King William Street, rarely silence, sirens, blasting, nor people on the street. Or many people on the street. Thank you, Maggie. Cleaned it up for you. Thanks a lot. 18 past 11 on 5AA. We'll take a break. Back with more after this.
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0: Past 11. Great photo that's been sent in from 1924 of Rundle Street from Chris. Now, Chris, just confirm for me, this is down the eastern part of Rundle Street, isn't it, where the photographer's standing and where the horse and cart is. That must be around Frome Street, or just behind it is Frome Street. That's my kind of look of the street, but maybe that's not right. Let me know. But that's what I reckon, because I think the Exeter Hotel is up a bit on the left. Hard to tell. And then the Malcolm Reed building further up on the left, and I can see part of what looks like the Grand Central Hotel just sort of sticking up on the left as well. What do you reckon? Do you think that's about right? Oh, I think it is. So the photographer's standing in front of the other pub that is down there opposite what became the Nova Cinemas. What's that pub called? Not the Exeter, the other one in Rundle Street. Austral, by the... which one's which? Now, have I got them the right way around? Which one's the Austral? Yeah, kind of opposite the Exeter. Okay, well, it's one pub or the other. I forget which one's which. Which one's the one by the little laneway that leads to the Elephant Castle? Is that the Austral or the Exeter? That's the Exeter. Well, that's where the photographer's standing outside of, looking up. Yeah, the Austral's the other one. That's right. Okay, let me know, Chris. What do you think? Is that where I'm standing, in Rundle Street, down by the Exeter Hotel? Austral South Side. Austral South. Yeah, that's right. Exactly. Good on you, Chris. Spot on, he says. Yeah, thank you. Well, that's how it looks, doesn't it? But everything, there's little else of similarity. It's amazing how it's changed in 100 years. Dan the Riddle Man, how would you like to win a $50 Pals voucher? We found one. We dug one up. And Dan the Riddle Man on the line. G'day, Dan.
26: G'day, Matthew. I think you are correct, because Northrop Pones is, from my understanding, what they were planted there for masts, if they broke a mast coming into the bay.
0: Yeah, but they're not suitable, apparently.
26: Because the foliage was pretty high up, they could be stripped back pretty easy, and that's why they... But yeah, they were pretty fragile.
0: Yeah.
26: In a strong wind, is my understanding as well.
0: So we're
26: back with a riddle. We're back to doing what we do best.
0: Okay.
26: I was really going to go with Ivan the Terrible today, because it's his birthday. So he was born in 1533, and then he was a czar to all the... He was the first czar, actually, to all the Russians from 47 to his death in 1584. And during his reign, the Russian transitioned from medieval nation-state to an empire growing at a rate of approximately 130 square kilometres a day. He was taking a lot of land pretty quickly,
0: yeah.
26: And became he became a czar at the age of 16 when his parents died. So, and died from mental health by all accounts.
0: Wow.
26: By all accounts. So there you go. Mm. But we're not going with Ivan the Terrible. We are going with someone a bit more modern, if you want.
0: Ivan the Nice?
26: Yes, exactly. How'd you guess? no, we're going with someone who was also born on his day. So he is an actor.
0: Okay.
26: His height was 1.88 metres high.
0: Tall.
26: He was tall.
0: Okay, and for people listening, as soon as you think you know, ring through and you win the $50 Pals voucher. First correct answer.
26: So he's an actor and a film producer as well. That's
0: okay.
26: Another title to his hat.
0: Yeah.
26: His first wife was Micheline Raskeburn.
0: Okay.
26: He was married to her from 1975 to 2020.
0: Oh, really? Long time.
26: Yes.
0: Yeah.
26: That was a long time. Actually, that was his second wife. Sorry,
0: okay.
26: That was his second wife.
0: Right.
26: Now, what can I go into without giving too much away too quickly? His mother was a cleaner. His father was a factory worker and lorry driver. He got his name, he was named after his parental grandfather, who was half Irish and half Scottish. He was brought up at number 176 Fountain Bridge, a block which has been since demolished. What else do we know with? All right, so because he was an actor, we'll go with his feet first. In 1946, at age 16, he joined the Royal Navy, in which time he acquired two tattoos.
0: Okay, stop there, because we've got Luke.
26: Yep.
0: We've got Luke on the line. Hang on, Luke. There we go. Hello, Luke, how are you?
1: Good, thanks.
0: Yeah, who do you reckon?
1: I'm not 100%. But I know it was Sean Connery's birthday.
0: Let's find out.
2: Well, I won't keep it for more than an hour or so, if you'll give me your undivided attention. We've installed some rather interesting modifications. You see this arm here? Now open the top and inside are your defense mechanism controls. Smoke screen, oil slick, rear bulletproof screen, and left and right front wing machine guns. Now, this one I'm particularly keen about. You see the gear lever here? Now, if you take the top off, you'll find a little red button. Whatever you do, don't touch it.
3: No, why not?
2: Because you'll release this section of the roof and engage and fire the passenger ejector seat.
3: Ejector seat? You're joking.
2: I never joke about my work, 007.
0: There you go. Sounds like you might be right, Luke.
1: Oh, well done, Luke. I did get it right. The clues.
26: Is there a giveaway for you, mate?
1: Ricky, you didn't give it away. You didn't go 007. Then
0: I wanted to chip in with he wears a wig. But
26: really? There you go. Yeah. No, well done, Luke. You've done well.
1: Thank you.
0: Good on you, mate. Hold on there. And Emily will give you some details on collecting the $50 voucher. What else do we need to know, Dan? We're going to go
26: with
0: it next.
26: So his name is Sir Thomas Sean Connery.
0: Right.
26: So he was born on the 25th of August, 1930, and he died on the 31st of October, 2020, again, only 6 years ago, but things like yesterday.
0: Mm.
26: He was obviously in his... He was 90 when he died.
0: Mm.
26: Famous for obviously being James Bond,
0: yep.
26: If nothing else.
0: Yep.
26: He portrayed that character... How many times was he James Bond? At least,
0: six.
26: I reckon, yeah. So he had Dr. No in 62. So he, 62 to 83, he played Bond.
0: Yeah.
26: So Dr. No, From Russia with Love, Goldfinger, Thunderball, You Only Live Twice, Diamonds Are Forever. But then he came back and did Bond one more time. If you hit button number two, there's an interview with him coming back to do Bond again.
0: Okay.
6: Great to see you as always.
5: Thank you very much.
6: It's a great band, eh?
7: Yeah. Is it fun coming back? You laid off for 12 years, and to come back and pick up the Bond role?
5: Well, it was a bit arduous because I hadn't anticipated so many sort of hassles with the production and everything, but you must know what I'm talking about. I just realized that when I started Bond, you started your show.
7: Was it in 62, the first one?
5: Yeah, 21 years.
7: I had no idea it was that long ago.
5: Well, of course, I was 18 and you were what?
7: 12 or 13. I know I left school and came right to the studio.
0: Who's he talking to there?
26: That was, it's not Larry King, who,
0: Carson.
26: The blonde.
0: Carson, that's him.
26: Yeah. So he came back to do Never Say Never Again. But obviously, he's been in so many great movies. What's your favourite Connery movie?
0: Oh.
26: Matthew?
0: I didn't particularly... I know,
26: like him as Bond?
0: Yeah, a lot of people say he was the best Bond. Yeah, I can see why, but he wasn't for me. It was Roger Moore, because I kind of grew up with Roger Moore, I suppose.
26: Yeah, you and me are probably about the same.
0: And he had Moore had a little bit more class, which I thought was worthy of Bond. But anyway, that's an aside. I think my favourite movie of Connery, and it's not a particularly good, great movie, but it's probably my favourite, where he was in the movie with Catherine Zeta-Jones and their burglars, you know, the cat burglar type in Malaysia. It ends up in the Twin Towers in Malaysia. Forget what that's called, but I don't know.
26: That is called Start to V. I'll think of it in a second.
0: Yeah, it doesn't matter.
26: I particularly like him in Time Bandits.
0: Okay.
26: I don't know if you remember that movie in the 80s. So Time Bandits was seven little guys going through time and just changing, robbing their way through the course of history, if you want. It also had John Cleese in it playing Robin Hood and a few other characters like that.
0: Yeah, right.
26: I particularly like him in, obviously, Indiana Jones and the Last Crusade, where he played Indy's father.
0: Mm.
26: And Highlander was the one.
0: Yeah. There's probably, I remember seeing him in some old black and white movie from the 1960s and didn't even recognize him till he spoke. And then it sounds like him, you know, it's him. But I forget what that was called, but it, you know.
26: And then there's obviously The Hunt for Red October.
0: Oh, no, put that as a favorite. That's a good movie.
26: Hunt for Red October is up there for you.
0: Even though it's a Russian submarine operator with a Scottish accent, no problem at all. I can get that.
26: That's it. And just to finally touch on it, he unfortunately died from pneumonia, respiratory failure at the age of 90. And he was cremated.
0: So, oh, there we go.
26: Yeah.
0: Dan, a great one. Yeah,
26: one.
0: Absolutely. Dan, thank you. We're out of time.
26: No worries.
0: Thank you very much for that.
26: Night.
0: That was good fun and well done to Luke. Thank you. You too. Thank you very much for calling through. 27 to 12. Time for me to go. Just quickly, the winner of the Kindle has to be Elizabeth from Gawler. The wonderful story about the circus train and her dad as the Lutheran pastor of Angaston. Keen for the circus to arrive every year and unload all the animals from the train. Unbelievable. What different times. 1950s. Unreal. Gotta go. Australia Overnight is next. Have a good night. Thanks, Emily. See you tomorrow night.
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15: 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How good was that? 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
1: Come on, Blake. 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Here it is.
2: Good morning, everyone. Welcome to Australia Overnight. And now, here's my grandpa.
1: That would be me. A nice welcome to everyone right across Australia. 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We've got a busy lineup, let me tell you. 133-693 is the number. 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And the Ace Radio Network, 5AA in Adelaide. This is 3AW in Melbourne. We share the air, stories and laughter. Everywhere. What have we got lined up on the program? Well, I can tell you, Dee Dee will be here very shortly. A little later on, Rick Milne, if you don't mind. Look at the things Rick Milne will be talking about. I hope you have something to contribute to a bit later on. If you have something in the cupboard, in the top drawer, bottom drawer, maybe the fourth drawer down, might be out in the shed. Something you would like to discuss with Rick Milne, keep that in mind. He'll be here a bit later on in the next hour and a half or so. We will talk about some good news, bad news. We will talk about some songs that mention the word West. I'll tell you why a bit later on. Australian artists are back in a big way. If you think about great Australian singer-songwriters over the years, who would be at the top of your list? One of the topics we'll look at as we go through this brand new morning together. But first, as a prelude to Donna's Diary with Donna DeMayo, here's a memory for so. We will talk about some good news, bad news. We will talk about some songs that mention the word West. I'll tell you why a bit later on. Australian artists are back in a big way. If you think about great Australian singer-songwriters,

0: Now, Donna DeMayo is here from Donna's Diary. Donna DeMayo, the much loved Donna DeMayo, part of the 3AW team for 100 years, going way, way back, who joins me on a semi-regular basis to look at all kinds of things. Donna, if I had $1 million, could you tell me that great song was written by? $1 million.
1: I'm a Believer, yeah. Was written by Neil Diamond. How do I know that, Tony?
0: It's a bit awkward now, isn't it? A bit awkward. How do you know that, Donna?
1: How do I cash those winnings? Yeah. How do I know that? Because you informed me
0: about 45 seconds ago. Thank you. Now, you've had a pretty good life, I've got to tell you. It's lovely to see you. Thank you for coming in. And I'm really envious because you've just had a drive of an electric car. And we've been talking a lot about electric cars, and we know the sales are going burlesque as we speak. But this new one, particularly from Toyota, they call this the BZ4X, which is a battery electric
1: version. Now, don't laugh too hard because I know, I'm the first to admit, I don't know a lot about cars. And you are, I'm gonna say it, you're a bit of a car head, aren't you, Tony?
0: Well, that would be a nice way of putting it.
1: But then I got an invitation to go to the New South Wales Southern Highlands, which are very, very, it's a very pretty place. Okay, and I headed up to the Burradoo Park Farm, which is this beautiful expanse where, you know, there's Farmer Andy and his team all putting together these amazing... Farmer Andy was a delight. But I drove this Toyota, and I have to say that, do you know the latest stats? I did a little bit of research for you because I'm a journalist, of course, at heart, and... How many EVs were sold in June this year, according to the Electric Vehicle Council?
0: It's pure electric, not hybrid.
1: Oh, sorry. No, I'm going to qualify. So electric or plug-in hybrids.
0: Or hybrids. Okay. I would have thought, given that the market was around about the one, let's say 110, 115, maybe a bit more, 1,000, I'm going to say more than half were electric.
1: Not quite. But more than one in three cars sold in Australia.
0: So about 40+
1: in June. Yeah, 49,000.
0: Mm. Yeah, it's a lot of
1: and
0: cars.
1: Amongst them, I'm assuming the Toyota BZ4X. So I've got. I don't know. Does this mean anything to you? Can you just help me out here, Tony?
0: Well, not really. It's a weird branding, and a lot of people have been talking about that particular branding of that car. But I think it's also linked, is it not, into the Subaru family?
1: Oh God, I don't know. I do not know this. But anyway, I was cruising along. I found it. Look, the only things that I can say is it was a pretty colour. It was a very smooth drive.
0: It was a pretty colour.
1: I knew that would get you going. It was a very comfortable drive.
0: They've spent millions of dollars. Investing in this, and your best you come up was a pretty colour.
1: They've got a beautiful blue. It's a very rich, like a midnight blue.
0: So what about the experience, though? Share with that. Did you enjoy the driving experience of a hybrid electric vehicle?
1: Well, it was the first time I'd ever driven an EV, and, you know, you do have to get accustomed to there's no noise. Okay, I know it's really obvious to say that, but it was really kind of, and I actually had a go at charging it, which was really, really fun. But I got behind the wheel and I really, really did enjoy it. I sort of, you know, it was very comfy and smooth and so forth. But I don't know, battery range seems to be a thing, right? So the battery range of this particular vehicle apparently is quite impressive.
0: Well, they talk about range anxiety.
1: The estimated driving range of the Toyota BZ is 488 kilometres. Is that pretty good?
0: It's about right. Each one has a different benchmark around.
1: Okay, and then the power output, I don't know if that means anything to you, 280 kilowatts,
0: joule, don't go there.
1: It doesn't mean anything to me. But the boot space apparently is huge.
0: Beautiful.
1: 603-litre boot. Is that pretty impressive? I don't know. They've got a really, really good audio system.
0: What are you going to put in the boot?
1: What do you mean?
0: Can you go to the drive-in anymore and put three people in the boot?
1: Do you remember going to the drive-in?
0: Can you put people in the back of your new Toyota?
1: How fun was that? Anyway, it was a beautiful experience, but I did get to speak with Andy Allen, who is one of the judges from MasterChef.

0: And he is a friend of Toyota, but he fed us after we, you know, drove into this lovely expanse, as I said, this beautiful farm. And do you want to hear a little bit from
1: Andy?
0: Do
1: we have audio? Here we go. Here's the audio from Andy. Here he is.
2: I mean, life's hard, don't get me wrong. Like, I'm not going to stand here and say that, you know, things are easy, because, you know, having a three and a half month old is never easy. And then, you know, you top that off with opening restaurants and just, going hard. I feel like I'm going hard at the moment. I can see the light. I've got another couple of weeks of hecticness, and then it's tools down and relax time.
0: Look,
2: for
0: you've dedicated many, many years to... I suppose, satisfying our desire to taste amazing things.
2: I love, especially with what I'm doing with the ducks. We love opening restaurants. I think that's why we do it. We get the thrill and the buzz of coming up with a concept and putting everything that we have into it. And especially this one, you know, this is the most ambitious thing that we've ever done.
0: What's so special about this one, do you think?
2: For me, it's the farm, you know, being able to work with Burradoo Park Farm, which... you know, grow vegetables, we're out in the orchard, raise animals, we've got laying hens. Like, it is fresh.
1: Ended quickly. I love the, I could hear the birds in the background.
0: Yeah. It was a really, really special day. And I do want to say thank you to Toyota for taking me out to the Southern Highlands of New South Wales. As I said, a very, very pretty place. And I thought maybe people want to ring in and tell us the prettiest place they've ever visited. Because, you know, when you go out into that, the country air, and I just felt so invigorated, and it was just such a lovely experience. So I just want to say thank you, Toyota.
1: You're more than welcome. So the idea of going somewhere special that you often go back to, presumably, because it is so memorable and pretty.
0: Yeah. Just that picturesque kind of, you know, and it felt kind of homely as well. You know, that when you drive somewhere, and I'd never been there before, but I felt really at home, really comfortable, and it was just like a really gorgeous.
1: It's a great
0: scenic
1: part of the world, I agree.
0: Yeah,
1: it's
0: very.
1: Wonderful.
0: Yeah.
1: Now, earlier we played Mickey Dolenz, or Mickey Dolenz in front of the monkeys. Why did we do that?
0: Oh, well, I think this is absolutely tremendous. I mean, it brings such joy to my heart that Mickey Dolenz from the monkeys is still touring. Tony, Mac, how is this?
1: Mickey's got to be very close to 80.
0: Yeah, I think he's walked over into 81. 81 years of age, Mickey Dolenz is heading to Australia. And it's, the tour's called 60 Years of the Monkees. And I do believe that we're coming up to the 60th anniversary of the actual TV show. I think that's September 4. It's 60 years since it first aired. Mm-hmm. And he's actually got a new EP. Isn't that adorable? So Mickey Dolenz is putting out new music, but we know that we love the monkeys from all those. I mean, we just heard I'm a Believer. But what else do we love? Last Train to Clarkville. Do you like that?
1: When's it coming up? Next year, is it?
0: Next year. So he's not going to be in town for a few months yet, but tickets have gone on sale, I do believe. So he's going to Mickey Dolenz is heading to Brisbane. The Gold Coast is doing Newcastle and Sydney, a place that I've never heard of, Thirroul. Do you know?
1: Thirroul? Yeah, that's Anita's Theatre.
0: Okay. Canberra, Geelong, Melbourne, Adelaide and Perth. So he's doing the whole, you know, breadth of Australia, which I think is fantastic.
1: And I'm loving Geelong people. I love that at Costa Hall. They've got a monkey in Costa Hall.
0: Yes.
1: Which will be fantastic. A former monkey, the wonderful Mickey Dolenz.
0: Yes, and there's a little quote. Do you want to hear a little quote
1: from
0: Dolenz? It's adorable. He says, "I've spent nearly my entire life either in front of or behind the cameras or microphones, and much of what I've been able to do to share with the world has come from this thing called the monkeys." So he wants to celebrate what he calls the wacky musical comedy TV show about a band struggling for success. So, you know, on the strength of that and his wonderful, wonderful memories, he's going to bring us his gorgeous music.
1: Which is fantastic, something to look forward to. Thank you for telling us about that. I'd actually go and see Mickey, I reckon.
0: You'd go and see
1: him? I would.
0: Yes, I think I would too.
1: Yeah.
0: He was always like the really, they were all a bit cheery, but he was just particularly adorable, wasn't he?
1: There would be many people listening from around Australia who would have raced home usually on a Friday night, I think, probably had an early dinner, just getting ready to watch the monkeys at 7 or 7.30, whenever it was on a Friday night, going back to about 66, something like that.
0: In 1966, yep. in September 1966, it first started. So there, you were right.
1: Thank you very much.
0: You're always right, Tom.
1: Not really. Very rarely, in fact. 133-693, come and join us, Artie. We'll get to you in just a moment. Thank you for your patience. And anything you would like to add to the program, feel free to join us while Donna is here. Donna DeMeo, Donna's Diary. It's all part of Australia Overnight.
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1: You've come along at a great time. I'm Tony McManus, and Donna DeMeo is here from Donna's Diary. You sent me a lovely picture. Artie Staley will come to you in just a moment. You sent me a lovely picture of you going back many a year here at 3AW. It's going to be very early 90s, you and the great Anthony Hudson. What a great photo.
0: Oh, cheers.
1: Did you send it to Anthony?
0: No, well, I don't think I've got his number anymore. He's a bit of a he's a bit of a big deal now.
1: Well, he is. But it's a lovely photo, and you were both very, very young in the 3AW newsroom.
0: Yeah, early days. I have the fondest of memories when I first started at 3AW. I've got to say, everyone was so lovely, but Hutto especially. Yeah. Decent and kind and welcoming.
1: And that's,
0: He's such a good dude.
1: He is, and why he is regarded now as one of the consummate footy broadcasters and footy personalities, certainly at Fox and certainly here at 3AW.
0: Yeah, wonderful.
1: Artie, thank you for waiting. Good morning.
10: That's right. Good morning, T-Mac and Donna and Jay. Coincidentally, as you know, at the start of the show on the initial reaction, I nominated your name and the Monkees.
1: Say that one more time.
10: I nominated your name for TM on IR and the Monkees.
1: Oh, okay. There you go. Thank you.
0: Oh, how wonderful.
1: Yeah. That Monkees.
0: Yeah. Yeah, TM. They were looking for words that started with TM. Yeah, right.
1: The we should do that for the national audience who weren't part of that Dennis Walters program. They do a segment called Initial Reaction.
0: Yeah.
1: And they start off with initials and talk about some of the great names and brands behind initials, and it was TM.
0: TM, the monkeys.
1: Was.
0: And Tony Mack.
1: Thank you, Artie. Anything else you wanted to add?
10: Well, I know you're an Elvis fan, Donna, and your favourite song is Moody Blue. Can you name one that's TM of Elvis? And just the electric cars, I couldn't see myself in an electric car. I love Toyota. I'll stick to the petrol.
0: Fair enough. Fair call. An Elvis song that starts with TM. This magic moment. I'm thinking, but that's not Elvis.
1: No, it's not Elvis.
0: TM. Oh gosh, I don't know if I can think of one on the spot.
1: This magic moment was not Elvis. I don't think.
0: No. TM.
1: Artie, what was it?
10: Too much.
0: Oh, too much. Oh, I feel embarrassed now that I didn't think of that song.
1: And now here's a couple of bars from the song "Too Much"
0: by Elvis Presley.

0: You know, for $1 million, I wouldn't have known it. I would not have known
1: it. Yeah, no, song. I did.
0: Sydney Theatre Company, starring David Wenham, who's look, just brilliant, Arts Centre in Melbourne. So what's this about?
1: I just wanted to mention David Wenham because I don't know how you feel about David Wenham, but do you feel that he is a national treasure and he's a little bit sort of...
0: I think he's a bit special.
1: Oh, he's so...
0: National treasure.
1: Extraordinary. And you don't think he doesn't get to national treasure just yet?
0: Not yet.
1: Not yet. Okay. Have you seen him in Getting Square?
0: Not quite there.
1: Did you watch that the ridiculous comedy? He does comedy so well, and I think people forget that. But anyway, David Wenham is heading to Melbourne. He's done a stint of a play called Iliad. Okay, now I don't know anything about this, but I know that it is an ancient Greek saga, and a girlfriend of mine went up to Sydney to see this, and she said it was one of the best pieces of stage theatrical production that she's ever seen in her life.
0: A stupendous tour de force.
1: Yes. So I just got a little bit excited. I just thought I just wanted to talk about David Wenham for a moment. And if you could just indulge me and just say that we're excited that it's now touring, because a lot of these shows when they get announced, you don't know if they're going to head elsewhere across Australia. So it's coming from Sydney to Melbourne. So if anyone's in Melbourne next year at the Arts Centre, it opens in March, and it has a shortish run, only about 3 weeks. But if you want to see David Wenham tread the boards, and it's also a very rare treat. He did A Christmas Carol a few years ago, though, which was gorgeous. Have you ever seen A Christmas Carol?
0: The original one?
1: Yeah.
0: All those years ago? Yes.
1: Well, but recently they've reinstated it, and
0: Have I seen A Christmas Carol? Sang a few?
1: Well, the actual show. Yeah. Okay. Anyway, that sounded very Scroogey of you. But anyway, so David Wenham is touring with his new incredible theatrical production of Iliad.
0: When's that coming to Melbourne town?
1: In March. You've got about year. 3 weeks.
0: Camberwell Sunday Markets. We love a great Sunday market wherever you are, anywhere around Australia. Which markets do you go to? 133-6693. What's particularly good about this one?
1: Well, Camberwell Sunday Market is celebrating 50 years. Now, it began as a very, very tiny little, as most of them do, tiny little market about... every week, about 7,000 people visit Camberwell Market, which is in just basically a shopping centre or a shopping strip car park. And there's about 370 stalls, which so it makes it a very big Sunday market. And it's full of, you know, all handmade stuff and pre-loved collectibles and bric-a-brac. I'm obsessed with going to markets. And I just wasn't sure if people have... you know, had that wonderful experience when you pick up a little vase or you pick up a little
0: something
1: trinket.
0: A bit special, yeah.
1: And or you pick up something that perhaps, you know, grandma had or nonna had and you see it at the market and you go, oh, and you, I don't know, there's something really special about finding something like that to bring back those memories. But also, has anyone bought something at a market and then found out that it's worth a mint?
0: Plenty, yeah. It'd be nice, wouldn't it?
1: Has that ever happened to you?
0: No. Rotary Club have been involved in this for a long time. I think they got involved, the Rotary Club, the Borwin Rotary Club.
1: Yeah.
0: I think they started being involved with it a long time ago. Does it say up the top there, Jay, when they started? Thank you very much.
1: Yeah, I think it was way back in the 70s.
0: 1976.
1: Yeah. So they're literally... it's such a community-minded thing to do, of course. You know, you support your Rotary, but you're also having, you know, a great old time going. I just love a Sunday market. I love a bric-a-brac market. I love a trash and treasure. That's a perfect Sunday morning for me. And then you grab a coffee or, you know, you just wander around and there's also...
0: You and I did one recently or late last year, didn't we, up with David Mann.
1: Did we?
0: Yeah, we had coffee.
1: Coffee.
0: Yeah.
1: Oh, Well, we went to the... Oh, that was Gisborne Market, wasn't
0: Gisborne
1: it?
0: Gisborne Market.
1: Yes.
0: It was fantastic.
1: Yeah. Mm. No, there's some really gorgeous markets around. So I don't know if anyone wants to let us know about a wonderful market they've been to, anything that they've snaffled, any collectible that they might have picked up and, you know, they thought, oh, that just looks like a, you know... I get a lot of my Elvis records from Trash and Treasure Markets because... Oh, I don't know how to phrase this, but a lot of people get rid of their collections because, you know, they might have had it in the family for many, many years and they're just like, oh, no, it's just taking up too much room. There am I. Oh, my gosh. I just, you know, I'll buy them in bulk. You know, there might be like 10 Elvis records all there and they're just going out for a song.
0: Well, that's what we reminded because as we were wandering around with a few people, which would have been, I don't know, October, might have been 12 months ago now, it started to rain, but you were standing there just going through after box after box after box. And I'm thinking, we're you know, messing down the road and you were just standing there. We're waiting for you to tag along with us.
1: I'm sorry. I do
0: Thank
1: love
0: you.
1: A Fossick.
0: I remember that. Award-winning global show is coming back. It's in town, Princess Theatre in Melbourne. Details still to come for next year. What a show. Much love. We'll give you all the info next.
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0: Now you feel it. Why are we playing this? We'll let you know. One of the all-dame greats, John and Lisa Redwood.

0: The Songs of John Farnham. What a show this is going to be. It comes up in September, Rod Laver Arena, and people are raving about it. It hasn't even been on yet.
1: I tell you what, this is going to be something that will be so memorable for anyone that actually gets to go, but also, fingers crossed, I don't know if they're going to do this. So this is a show called The Songs of John Farnham, A Living Legend, The Celebration Concert, and then helping raise funds for Head and Neck Cancer Australia, which is obviously incredible and commendable. 120 artists will be live on stage. There'll be a 38-piece orchestra. Needless to say, wonderful. John Farnham's incredible longtime musical director, Chong Lim, will be leading that orchestra and all these incredible artists. It's going to be at Rod Laver Arena. Now, I think it's actually sold out. It'd have to be sold out. I tried to get tickets. I couldn't get tickets, and that was on the day that the tickets actually went on sale. So it's going to be a beautiful, beautiful night. And I just wanted to mention it again because they keep adding artists. There's going to be some incredible people. I mean, unfortunately, a couple of them will be via satellite. So Celine Dion is going to sing, and I think Hugh Jackman, they're both via satellite. But we just heard this week, Tony, and this is gorgeous, Rob Farnham. Will actually, he's a musician and he's an actor, and he will actually be performing on the night, which I think is obviously a glorious, glorious announcement. So, you know, how emotional.
0: It is wonderful. Well, you look at all these other names too, by the way. Vanessa Amorosi will be there, Tina Arena, I think Barnsley, Amalia will be there, Kate Sobrano, Jessica Malboy. Look at them all. It's, Human Nature. You'd go just for that, wouldn't you?
1: Yeah. The list is so, you know, John Stevens, Ross Wilson will be performing, Mark Vincent, Keith Urban. Now, Keith Urban, I can't recall, is he going to actually be here, or is that he one of the via satellites? I'm not sure. Diesel. One of the most underappreciated performers. Diesel has got the most exceptional voice. He's an incredible artist and singer. So the artist lineup is wonderful, as we know, and they've just added those few names. So we just heard this week it was they added Vanessa Amorosi, who is LA-based now. I don't know if you realise that. So she's been around for many, many years. Those wonderful songs, Absolutely Everybody and Shine, and, you know, just she's performed on some of the biggest stages right around the world and absolutely powerhouse vocals. So Vanessa Amorosi was announced this week, Rob Farnham, and someone who admittedly I am not familiar with, but Danielle Gaha is going to be performing as well. So they're the three names that we heard about this week, in addition to the 120 or so others. So it's going to be a pretty special night. Do you think they're going to televise it?
0: It's the one show, isn't it, Rod Laver Arena?
1: It is
0: on Sunday.
1: One show, Sunday, 20th of September. But what do you think, Tony? You know, you've been around for a little while. What does your gut tell you?
0: I love it when people say, oh, you've been around a little while.
1: You've
0: been around a little
1: while. I didn't say you've been around forever.
0: You've been around a little while. That's it. Thank you.
1: Just a little while. Do you think there's a possibility that it'll be televised?
0: No doubt it'll be recorded. Keith Urban scheduled to perform on September 26th. Well, according to this, so hopefully that is right.
1: That he's going to be in town?
0: Yeah, we'll be there.
1: Oh, that'll be nice.
0: Now, we should know, it's not written on the document that you've given me.
1: Yeah.
0: Is it lunchtime, is it afternoon, or is it a nighttime concert on a Sunday?
1: Oh, I'm assuming it's evening. That is something that I'll need to check, but I'm pretty sure it'll be evening. But yeah, so it'll be an exceptional celebration of John Farnham, and you know, it's in the title of the concert, A Living Legend, the celebration concert. So I think, I mean, how moving will it be for everyone involved, but also for John himself?
0: They're just doing Melbourne, to our knowledge, just Melbourne.
1: This is not going to tour.
0: Won't tour.
1: No. This is a one-off.
0: Are you sure? Why wouldn't you tour? Why wouldn't you go to Sydney, Melbourne, or Adelaide?
1: I can't imagine Perth. They could replicate it. I mean, there's so many people involved. And I'm assuming because it's for charity, everyone's just doing it for the you know, the love of John and the love of the, you know, ability to raise funds for Head and Neck Cancer Australia.
0: They make the point too, by the way, John won't be performing. So on the
1: absolutely
0: downside,
1: not.
0: John won't be there.
1: No.
0: And I think he's declared, has he not, that he will not sing ever
1: again.
0: Again.
1: Yeah, yeah, no, we did hear that a few weeks back.
0: Cookie, good morning. Welcome.
2: Good morning, Claire. How are you?
0: We're well.
2: And how are you, Donna?
0: What do you want to say, Cook?
2: Well, I've been to a few markets over the years, mate, and picked up some little trinkety things, some winners. The thing is with markets, it's like going into one shop. Go in with an open mind because you never know what you're going to walk out with.
1: Yeah, I have a girlfriend who says, I don't know how you do it, Donna. I don't know how you can be bothered. Well, the joy of and the thrill of finding something that someone has discarded or someone doesn't need anymore and finding a new home. I've actually had market stalls. Have you ever actually had a market stall yourself where you sell stuff?
0: No, I've never had anything too worthwhile.
1: Nothing. Well, I mean, no, but see, yeah.
0: Well, you know, you've got to have stuff. I've never had stuff.
1: I do have a lot of stuff.
0: Yeah.
1: I do have a lot of stuff.
0: I know.
1: I'm a borderline hoarder, but that's a whole other story. But I really enjoy actually seeing where my stuff goes and having that. And it's sort of like a bit of that lovely social interaction as well where I might say to that person, oh, you know, those shoes look really good on you or whatever. Or, you know, I bought this vase in Italy in 1996. And you share some stories and then I see where my item that I treasured for a certain amount of time ends up. I actually really enjoy that.
0: And I think that's legitimate. And I do the same thing with watches, for example. Cookie, thank you. I get the same thing with watches where somebody who has a watch that was given to them by their father or that they've handed down to the next gen. And that, to me, is an intriguing storyline. Now, not everybody probably is interested in that, but I find that really quite fascinating.
1: Yeah.
0: I think I've spoken on the program before. My daughter wears a watch that was given to me for my 21st, so work out how old that is now.
1: Because you've been around.
0: And that, at one point, the granddaughter will possibly wear
1: that's
0: piece.
1: Beautiful.
0: Yeah.
1: Yeah,
0: so
1: no,
0: I
1: love the fact, you know, the generational kind of, you know, hand-me-downs, for want of a better word, but also just that sharing of, you know, the background story.
0: 133693, Nev, markets, which ones have you been to? Good morning.
3: Mate, good morning. Good morning to everybody there. Manuka Park in Berwick, that's an amazing market down there.
1: I don't know about that. What's so good about it?
3: Oh, it's got everything. It's got food. It's got old stuff. It's just got everything. Everything you want. They've got special pancakes and special this and special that, and it's been going for, well, I'm 67, and I think I can remember it when we lived in Beaconsfield when I was about 10 years old.
1: Is it in a sort of a reserve or a park, or is it in a car park area? Where does it sort of spring up?
3: Oh, it's where the Berwick Show is.
1: Okay.
3: Acuna Park. Yeah, Acuna Park, Berwick Market.
0: Which is a great area there too, isn't it?
3: Oh, it's amazing. You know it, Tony.
0: Yeah, I do, Neff.
3: One thing I want to say to you, Tony, you said you got nothing of value, right?
0: I have nothing.
3: Mate, you don't need anything of value. What about your watches, mate? Get rid of them there. You'll get nothing for them.
0: Thank you. Well, that's the plan at some point. I'll give them away before I drop off this mortal coil.
3: Seriously, Tony, every now and again I go to a swap meet or a garage sale we have, and some of the stuff that is worth nothing, someone else's treasure is someone else's trash, is someone else's treasure.
0: Yeah, it's very, very true. I was going to say that before, Nev. Well done, you. And I think that's a really good point, that you talk about the stuff that you have or you love the idea of sharing with it.
1: Mm.
0: For me, it's just junk, but somebody else sees it as, Nev points out, as a treasure.
1: And what I also admire is the people that have generated an income, so to speak, when they'll pick up, you know, a sideboard or a dilapidated chair or something that's a little bit, you know, it could be broken or it could just be looking a little bit worse for wear. And then they put a little bit of effort in, you know, they'll give it a little whitewash or they'll, you know, fix that wonky leg or whatever on that table, and then it ends up in an, in someone else's home, and it's not in landfill. Special, Tony. Yeah, it's not in landfill,
0: which is a major, which is on the upside of all of that. G'day, Tone and Donna. Whitehat.com lists every market. Great site.
1: Oh,
0: good on you, Trev, for that. Have a look at that. Whitehat.
1: Oh, you'll never see me again. I'll spend the rest of my life going to markets.
0: And Tony, on The Voice last week was John Farnham's, I think his nephew.
1: Oh.
0: Sounded very much like him. I wonder if he is the same singer, asked Liz by way of text. We'll see if we can find out. Not sure. Somebody
1: might
0: tell us.
1: Oh, that's interesting. I've been watching The Voice. It's been very good this season.
0: Has it?
1: Oh, yeah.
0: Some really good talent.
1: Oh, and what I do, I mean, I know there's always the backstories and that's always fascinating, but I have really engaged and really been mesmerised by some of the youngest vocalists. They seem to, they've got a 12-year-old who sang so beautifully and that real sort of emotional, you know, imbued with so much emotion that you think, oh, how can this kid be 12 and singing so spectacularly? Yeah. Anyway, I've been quite impressed with the talent that's ended up on The Voice.
0: I've been watching ever so slightly, only because I go to sleep listening to it, really, 30 Rock. Remember the old 30 Rock? Tina Fey?
1: Yes,
0: and
1: hilarious.
0: It's brilliant, absolutely wonderful. And I've not really seen it in any great thing, but they do one of those, one of the series, one of the episodes is about these young kids that are being, you know, singing at one of those shows in America.
1: Like a talent quest? Or
0: talent quest. And it's hysterical the way they pillory these kids and just, and the kids just break down.
1: Oh, crying. The backstory?
0: The backstory. And they cry and they're brutalised by the judges, what it does to their mental health. Donna DeMeo is here. I'm Tony Mack. We'll take your calls. And we're going to talk about Matilda. Can we do Matilda?
1: Oh, we'll just give it a quick mention.
0: One of the great loves. We'll do that next. Yeah. All part of Australia overnight.
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0: Matilda, Roald Dahl's Matilda the Musical. The music and lyrics, of course, by the brilliant Tim Beers, WA boy, and still one of the funniest. I don't know whether you've seen Tim Mitchin live. Have you done one of his shows?
1: I have.
0: He's just brilliant.
1: Have you seen him live? What did you think was particularly well, you know, well done by him, do you think, when he's live?
0: Yeah, so I think it's his great ability to conduct himself in costume, at the piano, tell some amazing stories and family and just mesmerise the audience for, you know, the best part of 2 hours.
1: Yeah.
0: It's pretty engaging. He
1: just sort of...
0: Yeah.
1: He's so himself. That's what I really respect. Mm. He's so comfortable sharing his thoughts.
0: Yeah.
1: But he just kind of, it's like this sort of stream of consciousness, isn't it? He's so clever.
0: A great song we play around about Christmas time that he does called Drinking White Wine in the Sun.
1: Okay. I haven't heard that, I don't think.
0: And we'll see if we can get it very shortly in my play out to the news. Mm. But the idea of being, say, particularly in WA or anywhere really, but in the middle of a hot, steaming hot, and we sit out there and we're drinking white wine in the sun.
1: Yeah.
0: What could possibly go wrong?
1: It
0: really is quite a masterpiece.
1: Well, we know that Matilda, the musical, has been a huge success. It has won 101 international awards, including 25 for Best Musical. 13 million people have seen Matilda, the musical. It's toured around 100 cities worldwide. And we have had news now confirmed that it is returning to Australia. And so it's going to open at Melbourne's Princess Theatre. But not until October 2027, but it's coming. It's coming. And then it's going to travel to Sydney and then it's going up to Brisbane. But I had to mention that because...
0: Not doing Perth for next year.
1: No, you know what? I would suggest that I reckon that's still a possibility. They've just announced those three for now. But I dare say it could end up in Perth, but that hasn't been confirmed or announced just yet. But, Matilda the Musical, I mean, recently, I think last time I came in for Donna's Diary, we talked about the fact that, you know, musicals and these big shows are having a little bit of a not so great moment insofar as a few closed early and so forth. And then in subsequent weeks, we've just had these fantastic announcements. So we know that Matilda the Musical's coming back, and we also know that Mrs. Doubtfire is coming. Did you know that?
0: A feel-good musical. Hello, Poppets.
1: Oh, Hello, Poppets. Do you like the movie, Mrs. Doubtfire?
0: Oh, brilliant, yeah.
1: Well, yeah. I mean, we know that Robin Williams was just extraordinary in the film that is, you know, loved by all. I can't imagine ever meeting anyone that doesn't think that Mrs. Doubtfire was just a beautiful film. I don't know. I mean, I don't think every film should be made into a musical, and I'm curious to know how this is going
0: to
1: work.
0: Seems to be a trend, really. It's been a trend for some time now that, for the most part, has been working pretty well.
1: Yes. Mm. I would suggest it sort of in general terms. There may be some that perhaps have not worked as well as others. So I just wanted to mention that, they're mentioning the cast. Thomas McGowan is a phenomenon. He's fantastic. He was in Frozen and Back to the Future, and he's just been announced as being in the cast for Mrs. Doubtfire. So should be lots of fun. Fingers crossed.
0: The last time you and I were here, we were talking about the wonderful show, which is still on and doing record numbers, which is just fantastic, about Neil Diamond. And people have kept the imagination.
1: A Beautiful Noise.
0: Yeah, it's just wonderful. Yeah.
1: My goodness me.
0: When we come back more with Donna DeMeo, it is Donna's Diary, all part of Australia Overnight. Good morning.
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0: Isn't that glorious?
1: I do. I'll be seeing
0: my dad. Isn't that good? Drinking white wine and white wine in the sun.
1: I got to chat to Tim Minchin a couple of years ago, and I literally choked up with emotion because I was so sort of, you know, just to be in its midst.
0: I want his hair. I want his hair.
1: Yeah, no, he's a quite an extraordinary human. Thank you. You know what I want to do right now?
0: Hug?
1: I just want to say thank you for giving me the opportunity to come in and say good day and just blab on about what I've been up to.
0: About anything. It's always good to see you, Donna. Thank you. Donna DeMayo, regular contributor to Australia Overnight. We've got the news, your calls, and Rick Milne coming up, antiques and collectibles.

0: News as it happens. 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
1: Hello, I'm Jack Fenwick. The federal opposition is calling for Labor MP Luke Gosling to be stood down for allegedly breaching bail. Mr. Gosling is accused of breaching the conditions set after he was charged with assaulting the Northern Territory Administrator. The Prime Minister's office has declined to comment. Community opposition to AI data centres is growing as the government seeks to adopt a national framework. Federal politics reporter Nelson Scott.
2: Labor will use Wednesday's national cabinet meeting to push for a unified AI framework that would force new data centres to generate their own renewable energy. But resistance is expected from Queensland and the Northern Territory, who are pushing for a power-agnostic approach which would allow operators to use coal and gas to run their facilities. Energy Minister Chris Bowen argues this strategy will drive up power prices and make the grid less reliable.
3: We're against that in the Albanese government. The Chris Ifula government appears to be okay with that.
2: The meeting coincides with new research showing AI data centres are only marginally more popular than nuclear power plants. A Demos poll reveals just 23% of people want a facility built in their community, with the majority concerned the centres will increase electricity bills. Nelson Scott, Canberra.
1: China has condemned new US sanctions targeting Iran's trading partners, warning it will take all necessary measures to protect its commercial interests. Beijing's response comes as Washington threatens global isolation for nations and entities doing business with Tehran. The comments setting up fresh economic tensions ahead of a planned summit between Donald Trump and Xi Jinping. Disgraced talent manager Ralph Carr has been sentenced to 6 years jail with a 4-year minimum for raping a woman. The 66-year-old cried as County Court Judge Frank Gucciardo imposed a non-parole period of 4 years.
4: Your conduct was appalling. Rape is a crime of violence. This was committed by you in an egregious breach of trust and predatory opportunistic upon a young woman who admired and had reposed a significant amount of trust in you as an employer and as a friend.
1: The CSIRO is working to confirm a second positive H5 bird flu test in Queensland. Samples were collected from a dead wild shearwater found on a Sunshine Coast beach. Primary Industries Minister Tony Perrott has told State Parliament biosecurity officials are working hard with local industry and federal government on prevention efforts.
5: Protecting Queensland's poultry industry, our environment and our community remains our priority. I urge the community to continue to report sick or dead wild birds or marine mammals. The current risk of H5 bird flu to people in Queensland is low.
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1: 2026 All-Australian captain and Demons ruck Max Gawn says the team are embracing wildcard round ahead of their clash with Carlton. At the start of the season, the Demons were widely tipped to miss finals, but ended up missing out on a top six spot by just percentage. Gawn says while not a conventional path to a potential premiership, the squad are enjoying the slightly longer ride.
7: We're able to play finals footy in September, which a lot of people didn't think we were going to be able to do at the start of the year. Although I don't think it's September. I think we're playing in August, our wildcard game, but that's a really exciting place to be.
1: The West Tigers are looking to throw another spanner in the works ahead of finals after knocking the Roosters off top spot. Their final two games will see them play the 8th place Cowboys before taking on the minor premiership contenders Penrith. And Sydney FC has secured the future of Matildas midfielder Sarah Hunter on a 1-year extension. That's the latest news and sport.
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16: Good morning. If you have just woken up for the first time, where have you been? You've just joined us for the first time. I'd have jumped into a car. You might be driving somewhere around Australia. Nice to have your company. Rick Milne in just a moment. 133693. If you've got something tucked away in a little box somewhere, which is often the case, and haven't we all, you might have something out in the garage. It could be right down the back, the other side of the lawn clippings, that you've got something there you would like to share with the audience across Australia. It doesn't necessarily have to be anything extraordinarily special, just special to you. Come and share with us. We've cleared all the lines. You'll get through straight away. 133693. Rick Milne, as you know, has been a contributor to this program for many a long year and is a wizard in the true sense of the word when it comes to all things antiques and collectibles. Something in your little household. 133693. Alternatively, you might have seen something somewhere else. You may have gone into one of these great little shops and picked up something over the years, over the decades. And you think, gee, that was so special, and I'm so pleased it is in my collection. What is it? Let us know about it. And don't be shy. 133693. For all the people sending texts, thank you. One in particular says, g'day, Tony and Donna. Adam here. Danielle is a G-A-H-A-A-R. Danielle, I'm going to say Gaha, maybe. Was John Farnham's backing singer when Vanetta Field retired, and she also sang the song Communication. With him to raise money for the drug offensive in 1989, her mum was a dancer in Sadie the Cleaning Lady, and was pregnant with Danielle at the time. Isn't that a lovely story? Thank you so much for sharing. We love those little links. Zero, you don't give a name there, but it's a text ending in 707. 133693 is our telephone number. Rick Milne, Antiques and Collectibles.
17: 5 o'clock, it won't work

0: trash.
1: Well, it's not always trash. Can be. Sometimes the precious things that turn up are extraordinary. Rick Milne, good morning.
2: Good morning to you, Tony Mac. Now, was that his first, Sadie?
1: Yes. I'm going to say yes. It was, and it was just this monster thing that we loved at the time, and then he resisted, I think. John's listening. I think he'll tell the story better than I will, but he resisted it for so many years at big stadium concerts, and then it got to the stage where sometimes the precious things that turn up are extraordinary. Rick Milne, good morning.
2: Good morning to you, Tony Mac. Now, was that his first, Sadie?
1: Yes, I'm going to say yes. It was,

0: that I'd seen with him. It was very, very funny. And he was taking the P155 out of himself, the song, and the fact that it was so beloved by Australians.
1: It was.
0: Even if they hated it.
1: It was one of those that you, you know, you find yourself humming it or whistling, you're like, oh, what am I doing this for? What? You know, but it was, it just kind of hit the spot, didn't it? I don't know what it was. It was just one of those things. I mean, I don't know anybody at all who doesn't know that song. Even my mum would have known that song.
0: Oh, we all did. And we used to play it. I think it came out about, I'm going to say towards the end of 1967. Around that time anyway, and it went straight to number one on the Australian charts, but it stayed in the charts for how many weeks? 33.
1: Yeah, half a year.
0: 33.
1: More than half a year.
0: More than half a year.
1: And it's a pretty amazing thing because, you know, most performers, even the big superstars, the first couple of songs, it takes them a few to get going, you know, and all of a sudden they'll have one that's a huge hit, and then, of course, people want to go back and get their earlier ones, but they weren't quite the hits. But his very first one was a monster.
0: Sing along if you know the words, Rick.

0: Now, memory serves, in that particular, when he was doing it, there would be a little lady dressed up as a cleaning lady.
1: Yeah.
0: With what they call them, with the rolls in the hair.
1: Yeah.
0: And a scarf.
1: Yep. Those hair rollers.
0: And it was wonderful with a mop. Oh, Sadie, the cleaning lady. But it was just fantastic at the time, and we all fell in love with it.
1: You know, it's an amazing thing. I had a friend, at one stage I lived in London, and I had a friend, a very good friend. He said, you know, I've got this idea about doing a song, and it was called 18 with a Bullet. In other words, I got this hit song, and it got up to number 18 with a bullet, meaning it's going up at a great rate of knots. And he did this one song. It sold massively, and it's the only song he ever put out.
0: And it was called 18 with a bullet.
1: His name was Pete Wingfield.
0: That's the one. And it goes like this. I got my finger.

0: That's fantastic.
1: He did it for, seriously, he did it for a bit of a joke.
0: I haven't heard that for zillions of years. I know.
1: And I remember him coming to my house. He used to come and see us. We knew him very well. And he said, I can't believe this is embarrassing. And he said, I had to go to do all these shows and always on the telly and everything, you know. It was his one and only. Very funny story.
0: Just fab. Now, lots of things on the screen, including a picture. We've got plenty of room on the board too, by the way. 133693.
1: Here we are. We're not here for the music.
0: No, we're not here for the music.
1: We're here to do valuations. Yeah, anything you've got.
0: That's cheeky.
1: Give us a ring and have a pen handy, by the way, because I've got a couple of interesting little things to talk to you about, and it'll be helpful to people. I know we often talk about coins, but I'm going to give them a couple of different ones this morning.
0: Okay. 133693, jump on board. G'day, Rick. I have a gold colour James Bond DB5. The box is intact. Very small scratch on the roof. It goes, but it doesn't say how long it goes back, but I would imagine many a decade. Yeah.

0: even say what brand it would be as to whether it was Matchbox, Corgi. What was the other one? Matchbox, Corgi, or they were doing those cars back in the day. Oh, Dinky, that was the other one, wasn't it?
1: It may have been a Dinky.
0: A Dinky toy.
1: I do know of the one, and they sell very well. And box makes all the difference. A little bit of a scratch wouldn't make too much. It depends how scratched it is. But if you've got the box is worth almost always as much as the toy that's on the inside of the box.
0: Yes,
1: it's amazing.
0: Somebody else
1: years ago, this is a bit of a story, a woman contacted me. She said, my late husband was a printer. And she said, I suppose these aren't much good, but she had a, it was like a rubber band around them, and they were all flat matchbox toy boxes, just the boxes, but they were perfect, and they were all new, and he was the printer. So he printed the boxes. So we put all the boxes, made them, you know, flat, so we made them into boxes. Gee, did they sell? Because people had the toys, but they didn't have the box. So they sold really, really well.
0: Really well. We've got some callers coming, which is great. Don't leave us here by ourselves. 133693. Derek, good morning. Yes, Derek,
2: hello.
0: Fire away. Derek, go.
2: I've got this sporting tennis racket, which I had a business when I, and I've kept it ever since. It's made in about 1950.
1: Yep.
2: It's about, 5 foot long, about. It's one of those massive oversized.
1: Did you say a tennis racket?
2: A tennis racket. Yeah, they. I believe Sporting only made two of them.
1: They sort of monster ones, big ones.
2: Yeah, to celebrate a guy called Pancho Gonzalez.
1: I had one of the. Can you believe at one stage? I don't know how or why. I had one of those tennis rackets. They were black and white.
2: They were.
1: And he had his picture on it. He was a very famous American tennis star. He played in the Davis Cup and all sorts. He was a superstar.
2: He was a Spaniard or something, was he?
0: He was. I can tell you exactly. He was from the United States.
1: Yes, he was.
0: Pancho Gonzalez, sometimes called Richard, was an American tennis player. 15 major singles championships. 15, including two U.S. national championships, 13 professional majors, won three Tournament of Champions professionals. Gonzalez was ranked amateur number one, because it was all amateur back in those days.
1: Yeah, back in those times.
0: In 1948.
1: How about that?
0: Poncho Gonzalez.
1: I don't know how or why, but at one stage, maybe somebody gave it to me, but I did have a Pancho Gonzalez tennis racket. I played a bit of tennis, not as good as my wife. She was a superstar, but Margie. But I have to say, I know the tennis racket very well, and these days it would probably sell for about 75, maybe 100. Derek, I do know it, and I had a Pancho myself. Now, is the one that you've got a regular size tennis racket, or is it a large one?
2: It's one of those. They were a promotion, I think, done by Sporting.
1: Yeah.
2: So it's a massive, big thing. It'd probably weigh 30 pounds, I'd say.
1: Oh, so it was like a promotional one,
0: promotional
1: rather
0: version,
1: than the one that you'd use on a tennis court?
0: No, she said it was 5 feet long. Of course it's not going to be used on a tennis court.
1: Well, I don't. Well, you know, I'm not much good on those. I'm in the meters these days.
0: Oh, yeah, right.
1: Look, I've got to say, it's a pretty big people
0: can
1: play.
0: Can you imagine
1: tennis,
0: walking out at Rod Laver Arena with a big 5 foot tennis racket?
1: You'd never lose.
0: Play,
1: it.
0: Baby.
1: You'd never lose.
0: That's right, you would.
1: So it was a display tennis racket. They wouldn't have made too many of those. That'd be worth a fortune, I should think. Well, not a fortune exactly anymore, because to some degree that those days are gone. But nonetheless, if it's one of those monster, and it would be for show only, like maybe they'd put it in the front window of a sports store or something, then you're probably looking at $300 or $400. Around about $300 or $400, I reckon.
0: Well done, Derek. Thank you. We'll come back. Dennis Ross, we'll come to you next. Wherever you are around Australia, keep the lines ticking over 133693. And the text line if you'd like to be part of it. I've got a lot of those coming in as well, Rick. We'll attend to them. 0477 693 693.
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7: Phantom writes, you'll love this, says, how ironic that there are so many who wield a racket are indeed highly strung. Oh, nice. Dennis,
8: Andy.
7: Dennis in Adelaide. Say hello to Rick Milne.
9: I like that one. Hey, Tony.
8: How ready is it?
9: Yeah, good. Look, Rick, I've been wondering about this for a long while. I've got the Beatles collection here. I've had it probably about 30 years. Like, there's about 8 albums in there, and they've only ever been played once. Oh. So they're still in their plastic covers, and they're in perfect condition. Would they be worth much money?
8: They'd be worth a bit. Now, you only played them once. You're not that impressed with them. Is that what you're telling me?
9: No.
10: Didn't like them, really.
9: It's just that I've got so many Beatles CDs that I just usually just put the CDs on. I've got a record,
8: God.
9: But, yeah.
8: Oh, there's nothing better than vinyl, though. It's a better sound, I have to say. Although the others are more convenient, it has to be said. They are, but all those people who are sound fiends, we'll call them, they do say that records, vinyl, always sound warmer than the CDs. Anyway, that's another story. Look, I would think so. It's a whole set of what label were they issued here?
9: Well, I brought them here.
8: Must have
9: brought them back.
8: Providing they're in absolutely immaculate condition, you got 8 albums, 25 each, a couple of $100 worth. I'd reckon you got there, mate, around a couple of hundred these days. Not as much as you might think, partly because a lot of people don't have the equipment to play vinyl anymore. You know, the world has changed to some degree, and people just don't have the equipment. They've only got the stack to play the CDs, or even worse, just listen to them on their phone. You know, Spotify and all that stuff. So that's kind of changed the scenery a little bit. But I would think a couple of $100, you find the right sort of a customer, you get a couple of hundred without any problem.
7: And Dennis, we should point out that Dennis Walter here on 3AW talks with Warwick from Greville Records down Paran, regular contributor to the program. And, you know, if you go into some of the stores now, for albums that you and I have known and loved, going back 20, 30, 40, you know, years, some of those albums new are now selling at $70 and $80.
8: You
7: go to a record store. Wow.
8: One of our grandsons, he's a record fanatic.
7: Mm.
8: His kind of music, not what we call our kind of music, you know, the music of young people today. But he never thinks, doesn't turn a hair if it's 50 or 60. brand new 70, no problems, because that's what you pay now for vinyl, no matter whether it's old, new, or otherwise. But if it's been recently recorded, whether it's a reissue of something that's come back from, you know, 20, 30, 40 years ago, or the music of today, what they call it, music, but anyway, whatever, they
7: sell
8: for those prices. That's just the way of it now.
7: Dan, thank you for that call. G'day, Rick. I have an Essendon Football Club. It's a tie, or as the Americans like to call them, a necktie. Which would be over, like we weren't too sure where you put the tie, they call it a necktie, which would be over 60 years old for something that original. If it's in good nick, always a bit of a memorable thing to have.
8: It is. Hmm. I have one from a team that was originally called Fitzroy, surprisingly, with a footballer taking a mark, like with his hands up on the tie. you wouldn't wear it to a funeral, but nonetheless, it's a bit of an interesting item. I value them pretty well. Something like that, $100 without any problem.
7: Easy peasy. Ross in Berwick, morning.
11: Good morning, Rick. I've got a three piece. It's a nesting table. It probably comes up to about your knee.
8: Yeah.
11: Marble tops on them, and I think they're like a brass leg, or I think they're from the 50s or 60s. I think it was like an importer, I think it was Fitzroy or something. It was me nana's, like, they're fairly old.
8: So it's a billiard table, is it? Or is it just a regular table?
11: No. You know the nesting tables, you know, the three piece?
8: Yeah.
7: Well, the slide underneath each other.
11: Yeah, correct. Yeah,
7: yeah, right. Okay.
8: Did you say marble top?
11: Yeah. It's they're sort of like, oh no, it'd be probably maybe about 500 long by about 300 wide. And the three of them sort of slide under each other. Yeah,
8: marble top. You can have a sort of a table for four, or if you can fold it out, make it a table for six or eight, whatever. Is it one of those? With marble. No. Is that right? Real marble?
7: More like a little coffee table, and they slide into each other underneath each other.
8: I guess.
11: Yeah. They're a three-piece. Mm. It'd come up to about your knee, and they slide under each other. They've got those sort of...
8: I'm with you. Legs. So it's not really a kitchen table, then?
7: No.
11: No.
8: It's smaller than... I like it. I like it. The small kitchen. I've got to tell you, general furniture has become exceedingly difficult to sell. But a nice little item like that with the marble top, you'd be looking these days at probably about 300. Easy to move. That's the difference, you see. And there is always a market for such things. 300, maybe a little bit more.
11: I thought it'd be worth a little bit more.
8: I just said. I said maybe some more. But I'm not looking at it, and you are. So that does make a bit of a difference. But, yeah, it'll be, if it's, how old do you think it might be?
11: I think it was, like, from the 50s or the 60s.
8: Well, I think I'm probably not far off. Three, maybe four. But, you've also got to face the fact that whether we like it or not, most of today's buyers are aged between 18 and about 40.
7: Mm.
8: And they don't necessarily see the things that we thought were spectacular as being spectacular. They're much more interested in what we'll call popular culture than they are in works of art or beautiful items from the past. It doesn't necessarily follow that they're worth a great deal now, because the market is changing by the day.
7: Good on you, Ross. Sorry.
11: Antique-ish sort of thing, and because they're a marble top, they're sort of like white with the different colour stone going through it.
7: Well, they'd be looking very, very smart. And I guess, but as you point out, Rick, that the question is, and I say this with great respect to Rod, who wants it? Who's the potential buyer?
8: That's it. Mm. See, the people who like it and appreciate it are people of, without being unkind about it, the people of a certain vintage, you know, and the young, they look at those things and they say, "Oh, gee, I can go and buy one down at the thing for $100, you know, down at wherever." I won't go into detail, but you know, they make do these days. And of course, times are different. I mean, people they're not so interested in necessarily having the finest of furniture. They're young.
7: Adrian in Adelaide, morning.
12: Good day, Tony and Rick. I've recovered sufficiently from your discussion about the 5-foot-long tennis racket.
7: Yeah, funny.
12: It had me almost in stitches.
7: It's very funny.
12: The 18 with the vault man, Pete Wingfield,
7: yeah,
12: also produced a record for a group of Scottish guys called the Proclaimers.
7: Oh, dear.
12: He produced the album Sunshine on Leaf that had the...
7: Did he do 500 miles?
12: And 500 miles I'm going to be on there.
7: Did you hear any of that, Rick?
8: You're talking about Pete Wingfield.
7: Yeah.
8: Well, certainly when we knew him, he had that. That was it. I mean, that was. I don't know whether the other one was a hit or not. Was it a big?
7: Oh yeah, absolutely. And I will walk 500 miles, and
8: I have to say, he did that after we'd left the country.
7: Yeah, of course.
8: Good on him. I mean, he did pretty well. You're quite right. He did a couple of others, but that was the one that we remember best. Is that 18 with? I thought it was such a nice idea. 18 with a bullet.
7: That was in 1975, and then later on, a whole pot of jelly for a little slice of toast was another one of his.
8: Yeah,
7: a great song called "Hold Me Closer" and "Lovin' as You Wanna Be." All around that 1975 time mark for Pete Wingfield, 18 with a bullet. Rita, you're next. It is Australia Overnight. Rick Milnes here. For those that are waiting, we'll get to you in just a moment. 133693, it is Australia Overnight.
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7: How ironic. It is so weird that a racket be that highly strung. It's still one of my favourite lines of the morning, Phantom. Thank you very much. Rick, a lot of retailers, we're getting text here, a lot of retailers have gone back and selling the new turntables now. So, in a sense, they are back. People are living again with those turntables, much loved. And as you point out, the warmth, it is a slightly different sound over and above.
8: It is. I had a mate who had a record shop. They called him the Hound Dog. He had a sign on the shop that said, "All record collectors are warped."
7: Very funny. That's very good. Where was the other one? G'day, Rick. That James Bond DB5 before mentioned, says Rod, it was a Corgi, C-O-R-G-I, Corgi, from 67.
8: I might have even sent one to you a few weeks ago, if I'm not mistaken. Oh, if I haven't, I will send one in next week. Somebody sent me an image of one. I don't think it was this caller, but somebody did, and I'm pretty sure I've got one there somewhere. The box, as I recall, has a good deal of yellow in the box, if I'm not mistaken.
7: There's a dear mate of mine who is currently driving a DB5, DB6, one of them, and he's got it for a pretty good price and cleaning it all up, and it is just fantastic.
8: Beauty.
7: Aston Martin. Yeah.
8: Beautiful.
7: He's in semi-retirement mode and having a bit of fun later in life. Rita, in Perth, morning.
20: Good morning. Yes, I have about 45 new Lilliput houses, never been out of the box. Over from England. I wondered if there was any call for them.
8: Lilliput house. Oh, the little toys, you mean?
20: Yeah, well, they're not toys. They're statues, you know.
8: I know the ones. I know what you're talking about. Yes, those little ones.
20: Another one? Yeah,
8: there is a bit of interest in those. Rita, now, you say you're in Perth, is that right?
20: Yes.
8: Well, if you grab yourself a pen, I'll give you somebody that you can get in touch with in Perth.
20: Oh, okay. I've got the pen, yeah.
8: I've got the info here somewhere. Tell you what, hang on. I'll find it. I know I've got it here somewhere amongst 1,000 other pieces of paper. And,
20: okay.
8: Here we go.
20: Can I ask you?
8: I'll give you somebody. They're down at the markets down in Fremantle. The woman's name is Emma.
7: Emma.
8: Her number is 0419. 916.
20: 916.
8: 733. 733. There you go.
20: Okay.
8: Give her a bell. Not now, of course. But, you know, during the day, 11, usually sort of 11 till 3 is probably the best time.
20: So okay. Can I just repeat the number?
7: Please. Of course you can.
20: 0419 16733. 0419
7: This is going beautifully. This is going really well. From the top again, Rick.
8: Well, what I've done is you've
7: closed the book.
8: Closed the book.
7: One job.
8: I thought we were covered, but obviously not.
7: Nah.
8: I'll tell you what. I will give it again in just a minute.
7: Rita, keep listening. We'll see if we can find it again. Sorry, Rita, that was our fault.
8: I have a piece of paper here, and I did find it, and I gave it out, and now I've got to find it again. Here it is. 0419 916 733.
20: Try. Thank you very much.
8: Okay. Very welcome.
7: Sounds like we're doing buy, swap and sell of the early 2000s. Darren James, good morning. Thank you, Rita. Danny, Port Augusta, morning.
0: Rick and T-Mac.
7: Morning.
0: Rick, I've got a dinky toy, a Thunderbird 2 with Thunderbird 4 inside. It's about 8 inches long. It's a metallic blue paint, so it wasn't the original green that was depicted on the TV show. So it's about from 73 it was released, so it's over 50 years old. The spring legs still work well, and obviously, like I said, Thunderbird 4 is still inside. So what do you reckon that's worth? No box. I play with it not overly heaps, but there's a little bit of a couple of chips on it, but... what do you
21: think? When you say a couple of chips on it, tell me what exactly.
0: On the wings, so on the wings, I've got a couple of small little chips on the wings type thing. But it's probably blue in colour. It wasn't the green one.
21: That has a bit of an effect. It shouldn't, but it does, because the people who want to buy want them, what we'll call them, Mickey Mouse, you know, in the best of condition.
7: Yeah.
21: That will have an effect on it, I think 100 perhaps, but if it was in much better condition, boxed would be substantially more. I hope that's some help, Danny.
0: Yeah, I know the boxes are always desirable, but they were always toys at the end of the day.
21: There we go. That's the way it goes. We used to throw them away, didn't we? That's the problem.
0: Yeah, but like I said, The spring legs usually do go first, and the Thunderbird 4 gets lost easily because it was obviously just a little thing that came out of the inside compartment or hangar of the ship, you know what I mean? So
21: Good enough.
0: Like I said, it is complete, so at least $100 is better than...
21: At least.
0: Thanks for your time, bud.
7: Good on you, Danny. Thank you. My father was in the motor car business for ever and a day. And during the times of, say, the 60s and the 70s, when people were looking to trade in a vehicle. And so Dad would say, how much do you think your car's worth? And the customer would often say, oh, gee, you know, I've got no idea what it's worth. And Dad would say, well, I'll give you, in those days, it may be, I'll give you $1,200 for it. Oh, no, it's worth a lot more than that.
21: That's amazing. Oh, don't do it. Oh, I can tell you that's happened a few times. That's happened a few times. Yeah, look, I want to sell. I do want to sell. Okay, I'll give you $2,000 for... Oh, no, it's worth a lot more than that. I don't think I want to sell it after all.
7: Thank you. Stay there. We'll come back. Plenty of calls coming through, which is great, and bits and pieces of people want to hear about. In fact, a Navy Week booklet. You've got details on that. And the very famous Woodruff Drinks in South Australia. Much loved. Still to come, Australia Overnight.
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7: We've just had this great text, and I think this will bring a smile to many people, Rick Milne, with regards to the aforementioned John Farnham doing Sadie. Who was the person who apparently played the role of the so-called cleaning lady in some clips, maybe even on a show like Bandstand, for example? And the answer might be Dawn Lake, Bobby Lim's wife.
21: Is that right?
7: Apparently so. We'll get confirmation. We're looking at some of the clips now, and the one on the left looks strikingly like Bobby Lim's wife.
21: Wife. Dawn Lake. How about that?
7: Over the fence. Hello, love. I said, hello, love. Here you go, love.
21: Yep. Could be.
7: Maybe. Funny little thing. Anyway, we'll move on. Don, go on. Were you going to say something? No.
21: I was about to.
7: Yeah.
21: You know, we talked about, you were talking about earlier about this big tennis racket.
7: Mm.
21: It rang a little bit of a chime with me because about 10 years ago, there's a mouth organ, a regular mouth organ called a Hohner, H-O-H-N-E-R.
7: Mm.
21: Came in a little box. I had a big one. It was about, if you take one of today's newspapers and turn it on its side, that's how big it was. That's how wide it was. Take, like today's newspaper, put it on the side, so in other words, sideways, and it was the width of the long part of a newspaper. It was huge.
7: Of a broadsheet.
21: Yeah. Mm. Yep. And it was about, well, I can remember, we sold it. We put it through an auction. It did get a very good price at the time. Going way back. And I only just thought of it now because of the large tennis racket. They did the same thing with the Hohner. This massive, must have been in a shop window display of some kind, I suppose. But it was a ripper. It's a beauty.
7: On the program yesterday morning, we were talking about role models, sporting royal models, particularly as you can imagine what's been happening with the Sydney Swans and, you know, what constitutes historically a sporting role model. Bradman would have to be on most people's lists, I would have thought, as a role model, as a performer, as a cricketer, certainly later in life.
21: Well, this is a little badge put out by Scanlon's way, way, way back. They were the bubblegum people. You know, people used to buy Scanlon's gum and get their little swap cards in it, but this is going way, way back. It's worth $1,000.
7: Really?
21: If it was any other cricket player, it would be worth maybe 100.
7: If it was Ricky Ponting?
21: If we talk about role models, I would say the role model that I think of later years is Ash Barty.
7: Oh,
21: the tennis player.
7: Great point. Yes. Wonderful.
21: I don't know anybody who says, oh, I can't stand her. I don't know a soul that would even think of it. I just think she was the role model of this century to me.
7: The great name. I'm going to write that down. Ash, but you would have that on the list. We might do more of that a bit later on.
21: Yeah. Why not? Who was your role model?
7: Oh.
21: Doesn't have to be sporting, I suppose. It could be anybody, couldn't it, really?
7: Well, we did it on the basis of, you know, sports people, given the what's been happening with the Swans.
21: Yeah.
7: Those great sporting role models.
21: Yeah, that's a good one.
7: Probably for me, notwithstanding the Newington Carlton, it would have been, as a kid, certainly Ronald Dale. And then in life, what he did in life and training and coaching and mentoring, you know, we all make mistakes, and Ron certainly probably made a couple of mistakes during life, but essentially highly regarded by people who love the game.
21: Yeah, he was. He was. But if I would say, for me, Ash, of the more recent time. Anyway, that was the Don Bradman piece. Yeah, that's a lovely little bit and very, very rare, very unusual. And yet, somebody contacted me recently. They had some tickets from the Melbourne Olympics 1956 from the MCG, which is where the main events were taking place. They're only worth about $10. And the reason is, there were 100,000 people there every day.
7: Yeah, of course.
21: And everybody was there for 10 days. That's a million people. Is it? Or 100,000, whatever it is. They all kept their ticket.
7: They did.
21: If you went to some other games, it would be like rowing or something, and they're very rare.
7: Let's go back to the year 1934, a thing called Navy Week. It was in Australia, in Melbourne, October 28th through to November 4, 1934.
21: And we were, I think we were visited by some dignitaries at the time, but there's a great little booklet, and it is, it's most unusual. And it's worth, I reckon, probably $50. It's very, and it sort of tells the story about the Navy. And for that 1 week, it was, people would go down and visit down at the various piers where the Navy were based, and were allowed to go over the ships and so forth. And apparently, it was really, really pretty big time in those days. We're not as, I don't think we're as, how can we say, we're not as proud of our countries we might have been
7: in terms of different times.
21: And the other item, as you said, Woodruff's, South Australian soft drink company from Adelaide, and it's a beauty. It features, of all things, a giraffe.
7: Yes, it is, having a beverage, as you do.
21: Yep, naturally.
7: And how much?
21: I would think probably $300 or $400. It's a bit unusual, very, very colourful, and I'm not sure. I don't think you can get Woodruff's anymore. I might be wrong about that. Somebody will be able to tell us, I'm sure. But this is from, I would think, from the possibly the 60s. I'll guess the 60s. But it's a pretty good one. I like it.
7: We'll look at things for which you were looking in just a moment. Tony Rick Several, did we do this? Bronowski bird prints, kookaburras, a lyre bird, a bookworm, owls, yellowtail, cockatoo, long list. Any value? Well, it's hard to see without having actually seen the book, of course. But have a listen to this, Rick. I have a special bottle of port. Oh, do you love the occasional port?
21: No.
7: No, okay.
21: And you tell you why, because when I was younger, I used to drink it like beer.
7: Yeah, not good for the head. Special bottle of port, not to be opened until Carlton win their next premiership. Tony, as a self-confessed wine geek, will my great-great-great-grandchildren still be able to drink it? Which is funny. Thank you. When we come back...
21: I'll tell you, Carlton's a bit...
7: I know. Melbourne playing this weekend. I'm a bit worried, just quietly. We will do this when we come back. Things for which Rick might be listening, looking for, I should point out, 133693.
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7: Kookaburra and Lyrebird books about owls and yellow-tailed black cockatoos. I guess the beauty is in the eye of the beholder, Rick.
21: I guess so. I'm for them. I'm a bit of a bird man.
7: Yeah, we are. For things you might be looking. What do you got?
21: You've heard of Bluey, of course.
7: Do you think?
21: But there was.
7: Isn't everybody?
21: A crime series called Bluey, featuring a bloke called Lucky Grills.
7: Lucky Grills.
21: Remember? Mm. And it was called Bluey. Somebody's looking for the complete collection. It came out in CD, and somebody's looking for that. So if anybody's got the original Bluey with Lucky Grills and a variety of others, that got somebody looking for that, we're looking for items relating to these football clubs, Subiaco, East Perth, West Torrens, and Camberwell. If anybody has anything to do with those, any of those clubs, give us a bell. And finally, we're looking for... anything to do with Ginger Meggs, little character who was on, a little fellow with a red hair. Mm. Anything to do with Ginger Meggs, any of the things I've spoken about, 0418 339 103.
7: That number again.
21: 0418 339 103.
7: Love your work. We'll talk to you next week. Rick Milne, Antiques and Collectibles. It is Australia Overnight. Lots of calls coming up the next hour. Come and join me. Good.
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27: Hello, I'm Jack Fenwick. A man has been charged following the alleged assault of a mother and son in Melbourne yesterday. Police say the man punched a 10-year-old boy and then stabbed his mother, who attempted to intervene with scissors outside Victorian Police headquarters. Both victims are in hospital with non-life-threatening injuries. A 27-year-old man has been charged with several offences, including unlawful assault. He will front court today. The federal opposition is calling for Labor MP Luke Gosling to be stood down after he was charged with breaching bail. Jamel Wells reports.
0: Luke Gosling is accused of breaching bail conditions that were set after he was charged with assaulting Northern Territory Administrator David Connolly. Police say the 54-year-old breached the conditions on August 14. They have not specified what they allege has occurred. The Prime Minister's office has declined to comment. Opposition leader Angus Taylor says Luke Gosling should be stood down immediately while the bail and assault matters are dealt with. Jamel Wells reporting.
27: China has vowed to retaliate against potential US sanctions targeting its trade with Iran, insisting its commercial ties with Tehran illegal. The threat follows Washington's declaration of an economic crackdown on foreign entities doing business with Iran. Currently, China buys as much as 90% of Iran's oil. This comes ahead of planned talks between Donald Trump and Chinese President Xi Jinping next month. The US Secret Service has confirmed it is aware that Iranian state media has aired a video that appears to threaten the life of President Trump's youngest son, Barron. The video depicts various locations where Barron might be in order to kill him, and the end of the video suggests there might be a $10 million reward. The WA government says banning good character references from criminal sentencing will help protect victims. The proposed ban means convicted criminals won't get less time in prison for receiving glowing references. Attorney General Tony Booty says the state was already working towards banning the references for child sex offenders and is now expanding the bill.
8: While it will relate to all offences, it is particularly pertinent to prevent victims of child sex abuse, sexual violence and other offences from being re-traumatised, having to hear what a good bloke their offender is.
27: And Productivity Commission Deputy Chairman Alex Robson has hit back at Anthony Albanese and Roger Cook, labelling their criticisms of his team over the GST review as inappropriate and unfair. In a statement to the Australian Financial Review, he defended the Commission's work even after the Prime Minister rejected its interim findings, which states the current GST arrangement that gives WA a minimum of 75 cents for every dollar of tax revenue is a costly mistake.
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6: 5AA Sport.
27: All Australian forward Josh Tracy says Fremantle are feeling confident ahead of finals despite some poor results at the back end of the season. The Dockers losing two of their last three to the Demons and Inform Blues. Tracy says it's going to be a big week for the minor premiers.
16: Still got a little bit of time to work through, a little bit of time off, a few big training sessions for the group. I've had a few little tune-ups over the last couple of weeks, which has been really good, and get some availability back for some guys and hopefully holds us in a really good position.
27: Tracy joined in the All-Australian squad by teammates Murphy Reid, Shea Bolton, Jordan Clark and Luke Jackson. South Sydney and the NRL have worked together on a special initiative to allow Jairo to make 100 appearances for the Rabbitohs. And fast bowler Brydon Carse has been removed from England's squad for its second test against Pakistan after being arrested outside a nightclub.
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7: It is, and it's a big welcome wherever you are. Right across Australia, you might be joining us for the first time on this Wednesday morning. Great to have your company. What I can tell you, in Melbourne right now, it is just over 12 degrees, but a top of 15 for the brand new day. Perth, hello. 13.5 degrees, rain increasing, I tell you, and a top of 21 for your Wednesday. Adelaide, 7.5 degrees, 17 as well, partly cloudy. 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You might be listening through the Ace Radio Network. Could be 5AA in Adelaide, 6PR in Perth, and this is, of course, home base, 3AW in Melbourne. I made a little note, only because it came up as a chat point with a couple of people yesterday about motor cars, cars that you love. We often talk about cars in different contexts, but a particular car, a model of car that you loved and why, or what that car meant to you as a child, as a young person, young adult, maybe first-time driver, you were maybe getting your license. I had the pleasure of doing a bit of a run yesterday afternoon. Went shopping. Oh, don't you love going shopping? Went to, not particularly, no, okay. Went to the Glen Shopping Centre. Don't ask me why. But went to the Glen Shopping Centre in Glen Waverley. On the trip home, I thought, hello, hello, hello, hello, hello. Love, I said, love, I said, love, I said, pet. I'm going to go down here. What used to be a technical school on the corner of High Street and Vanham Drive. There used to be a tech school in there. It's now all these magnificent houses. Point of that is, drove down Vanham Drive round to its nearest neighbour, another street just along from Vanham Drive in that area. And the house in which Grandma and Grandpa lived in those days, given the year was 1963, so a little tacker, and the driveway looks exactly the same. I get a bit emotional talking about this. The driveway looked exactly the same as when the grandfather looked up at me in a particular date in 1963 and said, sad news. And I said, Grandpa, what's the matter? He said, President Kennedy's just been shot. President Kennedy's just been shot. And whilst I didn't understand completely the ramifications for that, you could tell the distraught that it brought to people. But I was curious to think that that drive down in Vanham Drive into that particular precinct in Melbourne was just a glorious experience. And it reminded me of the car. Naughty, I know, but would sit on his lap in Vanham Drive. There was no traffic there in those days, nothing. And so sit in his lap and do a 25-metre drive, pretending to drive the car at the grand old age of, I don't know, maybe six. Sandra, Ringwood, good morning.
19: Good morning. I'm not in Ringwood, I'm in Cairns.
7: Oh, you're in Cairns for the big break. Are you loving it?
19: Oh, I'm loving it. Oh, I mean, it's 29 degrees.
7: Oh, no. This is not your first trip to far north Queensland, though, is it?
19: No, yeah. I came a couple of years ago as well. A couple of friends of mine come every year for a couple of months, and so I decided that I needed a taste in Cairns.
7: Oh, you're in Cairns for the big break. Are you loving it?
19: Oh, I'm loving it. Oh, I mean, it's 29 degrees.
7: Oh, no. This is not your first trip to far north Queensland, though, is it?
19: No.

0: Yeah,
1: well, it wouldn't be too muggy this time of the year.
0: Yeah, well, it's a little bit, but, I mean, you know, you can put up with that if it's such a beautiful... And we met up with another couple of friends yesterday and went to this really nice Thai restaurant for lunch and had pad Thai.
1: Yum.
0: Another really nice rice dish it was just really nice food. And I could live up here because, I mean, most of the restaurants up here will cater for people who are gluten-free.
1: Oh, they'll do all that. Look, it is good. And I did a little bit of time doing the brekkie program up there some years ago now fell in love with it. It's easy to fall in love until it gets to about the 6th of January.
0: I couldn't leave here in the summer.
1: Oh, yeah.
0: I mean, you know, I don't know how people live here in the summer. Mum's cousin, I think it was, and his wife, they lived in Mackay in their retirement years. And, you know, Mum used to go up and visit them in the winter. But, you know, I don't know how people live in far north Queensland in the summer. I just couldn't do it.
1: No, it gets really, really humid and muggy. But, you know, they've got great air conditioning and things, so it's not quite as that bad. But you look forward to going for your walk, doing your business in the middle of doing your business. Sounds a dreadful expression. Doing whatever it is you need to do and then get inside again into the cool air, particularly in those really hot summer months. But it's fantastic. You get out and do all the swimming and, well, you can't get too near because there's lots of sharks and bugs there, but you can go out diving and it's wonderful.
0: Well, the hotel I'm staying in has got a beautiful pool, so I can just go swimming in the pool.
1: Oh, you lucky duck. How long are you staying, Sandra?
0: I'll be here till next Tuesday, and then I'll fly to Sydney until the following Sunday, and then I'll fly back home. So,
1: well, enjoy every moment.
0: Thank you, and it's nice to talk to you. It's nice that I can ring that number and...
1: Still,
0: I can get through to you anywhere in Australia.
1: Anywhere in Australia. And you'd be listening on the 3RW app?
0: Well, no, I don't know how to get through to that. But, you know, I don't know. I'll have to go and try and buy a little transistor because the radio in the room has so much static in it. But I can't get any radio station.
1: Oh, I'll have to teach you how to actually download the app, and that changes your world, even when you're away.
0: Yeah, please. That'd be good.
1: No static. Good on you, Sandra. Thank you, Artie. Morning.
2: Good morning, Tony, Mac, and Jay. At the start of the show, you mentioned that you wanted songs with West at the start of your program.
1: And I reckon there's a couple that'll jump to mind straight away, which would be?
2: Go West by the Village People.
1: Yeah. Well, did they do a version of it? Did they?
2: Yes, they did, and they did Key West too, believe it or not. And you've got West Virginia, which is at the start of Country Roads off John Denver.
1: John Denver's Country Road, West Virginia.
2: And Wild Wild West by the Escape Club.
1: That's the one. So you've kicked it off beautifully for us, Artie. Now, what's happening around the place?
2: Well, I was at Williamstown earlier on, just having a break at the beach. Very cold. Petrol prices has dropped for these 7-Elevens, which is Newport, Yarraville, West Footscray at 193. Still remains at 190 at Bourke. $2.17 at Shell Spotsport, unfortunately. 196 at Metro. 199 at BP Braybrook, both at Braybrook, so jumping around all over the place.
1: It's pretty good.
2: On the prices, that's
1: pretty good, yeah, but it is a little up highs and lows. Happy day, mate. Nice to talk to you. We'll talk again a bit later on. Wherever you are, come and join us, 133693. Cars that you may have loved either as an owner, maybe a first car perhaps. Cars that you loved, or the car in which maybe you learned to drive. That's the other link into what we chatted about yesterday driving around. Cars that you may have even, in fact, learned to drive, or were you naughty, as the grandfather did in those days.

0: and let us sit on his lap, but only for about 20 metres. And there was no traffic, nothing, not a car in sight. But it was really this sort of special, you know, occasionally. He did it maybe half a dozen times, I reckon. And you just thought it was so special, sitting on the lap and holding the steering wheel of a manual Holden in the days. 133693. Got any good news, bad news? So come and share. And the typewriter, the anniversary of the typewriter, 1843. For the typewriter, it's a long time since we talked about it, but I know many of you learned to type. Many of you. I didn't, but many of you did. Where is it? Just remind us where you learned typing in the day and how many words could you type now if you had to, or you probably may even still do, as opposed to most of us on our phones, on our computers, using two fingers. Our times have changed. Where did you learn to type? 133693.
1: Okay, what's new?
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0: Many would remember the name Macaulay Culkin, born in New York, 1980. He was just a kid, really. He's only 46 today. One of the funniest, cleverest little films that many of us loved back in those days. He was very young, when you think about it. Speaking of Home Alone, that was in 1990. Home Alone in 1999, and the sequel, which nobody can remember really. Was it Home Alone 2 or just Home Alone? I can't remember now. But very, very funny. Other films included Uncle Buck, My Girl, and Richie Rich. But Macaulay Culkin is 46 That'll make you feel just a little bit better about yourself. Beverly, good morning.
1: Good morning. You mentioned the assassination of John Kennedy. I wrote down something wonderful he once said. Let us strive to build peace, a desire for peace, a willingness to work for peace in the hearts and minds of all our people. I believe that we can. But he had never had a chance to do so.
0: No, sadly he didn't. And I can see, just going back to the little story that I shared about the sadness that many people had because of what it meant for the world at that time.
1: Yes.
0: The fact that the President of the United States had been shot.
1: Yes. And he also made another peace speech where he called for nuclear disarmament. And then he was shot. He was assassinated shortly after that. Also, I love something his brother said, Robert Kennedy. Some people see things as they are. I dream of things that never were and ask, why not?
0: It's a great piece, and it's used usually in a, is it what the world needs now, in that fabulous recording that was a bit of a hit.
1: Oh, okay.
0: And they did it to music, and they would use...
1: Oh, beautiful. I've never heard of it.
0: Use those lines. We'll see if we can find it.
1: Lovely.
0: It's an extraordinary piece. Nice to talk to you, Beverly.
1: Yeah, nice to talk to you.
0: Thank you. Another person people would remember, Delvine Delaney, today is a birthday girl. She's a young, sprightly 75, Delvine Delaney. Hostess, Sale of the Century, early part of the 80s, of course, fondly remembered with Tony Barber, and a regular on the Paul Hogan Show, who played Nurse Jojo Adams in The Young Doctors. Quit TV, 85, and married Strop. Johnny Cornell, played by Strop and Paul Hogan Show. Strop. Cornell, of course, died aged 80 in 2021 from Parkinson's disease. Justin, morning.
11: I should say top of the morning to you.
0: Top of the morning to you, Justin.
11: Yeah, I remember Home Alone. Did we pack the kids? Kevin!
0: I know. Wasn't it funny?
11: Yeah, and you are right. It was Home Alone 2.
0: Home Alone 2 was the sequel?
11: Yes.
0: I'm not too sure. Yes. I remember Richie Rich. Probably saw it, but I don't recall it.
11: Oh, I remember that one.
0: Do you?
11: Now, you're talking about our first time we took a drive in our car.
0: Yeah. Well, the car in which you learned to drive, maybe.
11: Well, my first car that I learned to drive in was my beautiful 1988 two-door Honda Civic.
0: Oh, wow, beautiful. They're just so sadly missed, those Honda Civics. What year was that, approximately?
11: 1988.
0: Gee, they were churning out those little cars. They were fantastic, Honda, those Civics.
11: Yes, and you're talking about where we went. So I actually went up to the top of the North Island in New Zealand, and I drove all the way down to the bottom of the North Island.
0: Wow. What age would you have been then?
11: I would have been about, what was it? I was about 14, 15 at the time.
0: And you were driving?
11: Yeah, because over in New Zealand, you could get your license over there.
0: No. And you drove the whole length of the island.
11: Yeah. I had my parents there as well, too, because, you know, you have to have a fully licensed driver.
0: Right. Because you could drive at 14 in New Zealand.
11: Yeah, because I was working towards becoming a jockey as well, too, and I thought, you know what, I'd go for my learners. I passed it with flying colours first try.
0: There you go. So thank you for that, Justin. 14. There's not much you haven't tried and conquered.
11: No, there's not, but I do want to try some more sports.
0: So according to the latest information we have now, the rules must have changed because it's a 16 to be in a car now in New Zealand.
11: Yes,
0: to apply starting at 16.
11: Yes, but earlier in the year, you could get your license, learners at 14. So, you know, I decided to go for my license.
0: Very gifted young person. Well done,
11: yes.
0: You. Excellent work. Talk to you soon. Morning Tone, always like the XB GT Coupe. Gorgeous. I was 18 when I got it. I'm now 60 and still have it. There's your story there. Love it. Steve-O, thank you. Noel, good morning.
12: Good morning. You were making reference to the Aston Martin cars.
0: Yeah.
12: They were owned by the David Brown Tractor Company.
0: It's the one.
12: In England.
0: Hence the DB.
12: The DB. And having heard or used a David Brown tractor, they had straight-cut gears. And I remember Peter Werrett, who had a motoring program on the ABC, he road-tested several Aston Martins, and they had the David Brown gearbox in them, and it was a straight-cut gear, and straight-cut gears have that whine. Those gearboxes really whine, hence because of the straight-cut gears. And as soon as you heard that him change gears or change down gears, you heard that whine that was typically associated with a David Brown tractor.
0: Yes, of course, probably a small brother of what was going on in the tractor business.
12: Yes. Of course, David Brown, they went out of production. They got taken over by Case of America. And I think Aston Martin is owned by an Indian company now.
0: That's a really good question. We'll find out shortly as to who actually owns Aston Martin today.
12: Today, yes.
0: Today, Aston Martin, is it a standalone or is it part of a greater Indian company? It public traded on the London Stock Exchange just now.
12: But originally it was owned by the David Brown Tractor Company.
0: It was, yeah, great. Just go back to the top there, Jay. So Aston Martin, public traded company in the London Stock Exchange, several major shareholders rather than a single owner. The Canadian billionaire Lawrence Stroll is the exec chair, the largest single shareholder through his U-Tree consortium, it would be. And here's the other company that has shares in it, Geely, Chinese automaker. Geely also has a 15% shareholder in the brand.
12: But you still see the later model Aston Martin cars on the road, and they're still very, very valuable.
0: They're unbelievable. Unbelievably beautifully built, but excruciatingly expensive. Just gorgeous. Nice to talk to you, Noel. Thanks. 133693. Tone, my first car I drove, 13, was a Mini Morris automatic. Was an automatic and manual transmission. How can it be both? Was a Mini Morris. It was an automatic and manual transmission. I'm just wondering, was it both? Never been to get a learner pit. 14. thank you, 670. We suspected so. 14-year in New Zealand. Must have been a very, very special license, we think.
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0: Stuff it, we said, stuff it. 133693, it was on this day that Mother Teresa was born. 1910 Fruit Gum Company. 1910 RC missionary, Roman Catholic nun, moved to Calcutta when she was 19, convent, but left in 1946 to pursue more direct work with India's poor. Extraordinary human being. At the age of 40, she established the Missionaries of Charity. In 1979, this is, how's our life going by comparison, Jay? We've done nothing. Listen to this. 1979, she won the Nobel Peace Prize. She was canonized by Pope Francis in 2016. Her business card read, "The fruit of silence is prayer. The fruit of prayer is faith. The fruit of faith is love. And the fruit of love is service." Write that down, you little funkin' Wagnall. She once said, "I'm a little pencil in the hand of a writing God who is sending a love letter to the world." Isn't that great? "I'm a little pencil in the hand of a writing God who is sending a love letter to the world." And she also said, the famous quote is, "If you can't feed 100 people, feed just one." Pete, Adelaide, morning.
23: Morning, Tony. I just heard the end of your session. Was the guy Rick?
0: It was, I think so. Yeah, Rick Milne.
23: Yeah, yeah. Anyway, I was talking about dirt coach Jack Odie, who won 7 premierships in 11 years. But anyway, now you want to know about my first experience driving.
0: First, the car, usually the car in which you learned or soon after, I suppose.
23: Anyway, first of all, I was born in 1958, and my father was very, very rich, but he squandered all his money on speculation, and consequently now I'm very, very poor. Anyway, what happened, we had a property at Riversley in the Murrayland between Morgan and Wakery.
0: Morgan on the river, yeah?
23: You ever heard of Cadell?
0: No, but I'm more familiar with Morgan's on the river, isn't it?
23: Yeah, and so is Quakery, but there's a Cadell prison in the middle.
0: Right.
23: Yeah. Anyway, we had a huge property. Oh, if we had it today, it's worth probably $20 million. Anyway, I learned to drive in Dad Chrysler, and it was an automatic, and drove on the dirt roads of Poppy. And then we got flooded out in 1974 with the river floods. Were you in Adelaide then? No, you're too young.
0: No.
23: Anyway, I learned to drive there, and then I did a training thing in a it was a Chrysler, because most that wasn't Mitsubishi.
0: Well, Chrysler, I think Chrysler were being built at in Adelaide.
23: Anyway, and then when I was 16 and a half in 1974-5, I went to a driving school, and the woman who taught me how to drive, her son played at Sturt in the 1976 Premiership. Her name was Sanders. Now, unfortunately, Phil Sanders passed away recently, and I got my driving test at the Norwood Police Station, which is in Osmond Terrace. You know where that is in Norwood?
0: Sure, of course.
23: And then I passed, but the night before, don't do this, people, if you're listening, don't ever go out with one of your parents driving. My father started screaming at me, and I was a bundle of nerves. And anyway, I got the morning off from school, Christian Brothers College, Wakefield Street. Went to the Norwood Police Station. I think they picked me up from school. I had to drive around Portrush Road, Glenburn Road, etc. Had to do that reverse cycle parking thing, which I did first hand, couldn't do it the night before. And I got my license in February 1975. But now I don't have a car and I take public transport everywhere.
0: So you don't drive at all these days, Pete?
23: Well, when Mum died, I got picked up. I won't go into that. And it was very traumatic. Sturt came from 6 goals down at Alberton. Len Fitzgerald just passed away. And it was a momentous year. And basically, I did the wrong thing. I won't go into that. But I can drive. I drove without losing one demerit point for 32 years. I know. We all make mistakes.
0: Yeah, we do. Yeah, well, anyway, everything happens for a reason, Pete. You're better off probably not driving if that's the case.
23: As I said to you the other morning, we got the doubleheader on Sunday. Norwood get the break because they finished top. Dirt will beat Glenelg. We got a better coach in Marty Matner. And I think maybe it's 50-50 Woodville versus Westie. So you'll be holding on for the mighty Redlegs the week after.
0: But we'll talk on Friday, Pete. Thank you, Pete. Another Pete in East Victoria Park. Morning, Peter.
2: Shalom.
0: Shalom. Well, thank you. What about you?
2: How's the family going?
0: They're all good.
2: How's the boy growing?
0: Not complain for you. Not complain.
2: No complaint.
0: We were just talking about Mother Teresa. Do you remember Mother Teresa?
2: Mama Teresa. Yeah.
0: Did some amazing work.
2: Yeah. And yeah, Tony, the Lord control everything. And
0: anytime you're ready, Pete, finish the sentence. What are you trying to say to me, my friend?
2: I'm trying to say to you.
0: Yeah.
2: The Holy Bible is the word of the Lord. And if you're not a born-again Christian, true Christian, the Lord doesn't answer the prayer.
0: You don't think?
2: No, that's what the Holy Bible says.
0: Oh, I could give you about a million people that would probably disagree with that, Pete.
2: Well, they go against God.
0: I don't think they do, Pete. They go against your beliefs, Pete. Everybody has different beliefs and everybody has a different understanding and relationship.
2: There's only one belief. There's only one God.
0: Well, sadly, I wish that was the case, Pete, but clearly it's not. And so the reality is that people have their own faith and they do the very best for themselves, their family, the community, and that's all that the good Lord would ever ask for. Anything else is superfluous to requirement, Pete. But I've admired you for years, Peter, about your deep faith, and nothing wrong with that.
2: It's not.
0: But the idea of assuming that everybody takes that same view is a little bit sort of harsh, Pete, in this day and age.
2: Oh, the Lord. There's only one way. Anyhow, what I want to say...
0: Well, there may, in fact, be more than one way, Pete. There may be more than one.
2: There's only one way. the right
0: well,
2: way.
0: Well, the... you say that, and you're entitled to say that, except that there may be more than one. There's more ways than one to live a great life. There's more ways than one to contribute to the community. There's more ways than one to love your family. There's more ways than one to grow your family and nurture a family, a nurture community. None of which is written, by the way, in the Bible. None of it.
2: Holy Bible, holy, holy.
0: In the Bible, none of it is necessarily documented in that sense. So I don't want to take you to task, but the idea of continually trying to think that you and others have the edge on everybody else makes no sense and diminishes the power and the strength and the view that other people have, Pete.
2: Well, it's only one way, the right way. If you're not doing the right way,
0: the 99% of the world does things pretty much the right way, Pete.
2: They think.
0: Well, they do.
2: They don't.
0: Well, Pete, you know, we're black and white, black and white, black and white. But, you know, you can't dismiss the view, the thoughts, the contribution that other people make to the world. Surely you wouldn't want to do that. The good Lord wouldn't want to do that.
2: Anyhow, not to worry. There's only...
0: So I don't know where this intense indoctrination, how it presumably serves you well and commend you for that. But not everybody's gonna barrack for the same team, Pete.
2: I don't barrack for any team. It's only
0: you wanna probably try it, Pete, and see what happens.
2: Tony.
0: Mm-hmm.
2: I'm a carpenter by trade and I haven't got a house. I've done a lot of work in houses.
0: You have for a long time.
2: Now, if we want a more house for people because it's going very high, mm-hmm. which is it's all business, don't you reckon any teenagers ever stay home until they get married, as God said, we'll have a lot of empty house in hand.
0: Well, that's a thought. So keep all the teens, so keep them all home or get rid of them early.
2: But Jesus said you can't leave home until you get married.
0: Well, gee.
2: Be careful, your boy.
0: I know. Thank you, Peter. You're a great friend of the program, and I appreciate your contribution. 133-693, Gav Portland will come to you next for Australia Overnight.
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0: What are the three things we're not supposed to talk about, Jay? So we talk a little bit about politics, we talk a bit of religion. I think we now might talk about sex. Oh. So just cover it all in one.
22: And Fight Club.
0: And Fight Club.
22: You can't talk about Fight Club.
0: You can't talk about Fight Club, no. That's the first rule about Fight Club, isn't it? You don't talk about Fight Club. 133-693 is the telephone number. I guess when it comes to these fundamental beliefs that people have, and you and I have been around long enough to know that everybody has various views, whether you're religious, whether you're not religious, whether you go to mass, whether you go to church, whether you do, whether you don't. At the end of the day, we're all going to the same place one way or the other. And it's a choice as to how you choose to live a life between now and then. Nothing wrong with that. But the idea of probably demanding the fact that people understand that there is only the one way really doesn't make too much sense. Gav, Portland, morning.
24: Morning, mate. You're talking about the first vehicles you ever driven?
0: Yeah, so those ones that you did as a license when you're getting your license, or a car that you love when you were little, or getting that license.
24: Before I got my license was a little grey mouse Fergie when I learned to drive.
0: What was it again, Gav? It was a...
24: little grey mouse tractor. Little Fergie. Ferguson tractor.
0: Oh, a tractor.
24: Yeah, that was the first thing I learned to drive at 5 on the farm.
0: No, at 5 years of age.
24: On the farm.
0: Oh,
24: you just
0: love it.
24: In one gear and away you go.
0: A Massey Ferguson.
24: And then the first car was an FXU.
0: Just remind me, where were Massey Ferguson's made, Gav?
24: I'm not quite sure, actually. I know they were a British tractor, but I think they were made here in Australia somewhere.
0: So there was a version of them done in Australia?
24: Yeah, mate. Yeah, as far as I know.
0: Somebody will tell us where they were made locally.
24: And then, yeah, my first vehicle I drove, which was about 9, was an FXU.
0: A Ford?
24: No, Holden.
0: Holden?
24: The first Holden Ute they bought out. FX Ute.
0: FX Ute. Is that the one that had the pointy wings on the back?
24: No. It was the Ute. They called them something else when they first came out, but it's the FX and then the FJ and then the FC, FB, FE.
0: Oh, I can see them. Yeah, I can see them now. And look at them. They were a wonderful-looking thing. And the prices they would now bring in terms of being collectible, wow.
24: Well, my brother inherited Dad's FX Ute, which were from brand new when Dad bought it.
0: How much?
24: Dad bought it brand new. I can't remember now, but my brother's got it still.
0: For a really good one, really good one, maybe somewhere between 25 for a really, really good one, as much as $60,000, apparently.
24: Yeah, well, my brother's one, which was dad, is number 7 off the production line.
0: Oh.
24: And he's got it. My brother got it. My dad didn't give it to me because he knew I'd probably put a shovel or something in it.
0: Of course you would. Good on you, Gav. Well done. Look at that. Thank you for the text. Massey Ferguson, Sunshine, made locally in Sunshine, Victoria. We'll double check on that, but that'll be right. Bruno rarely gets those things out of place. Helen, Greensboro, morning.
1: Morning, Tony.
0: Helen.
1: I won't ask how you are for the millionth time. Can I say, my brother and I were raised by the same parents. I'm religious, my brother isn't. So our religion says that you have to be buried. My brother's going to be cremated. So even it doesn't, we never talk about religion and we never, ever talk about politics.
0: Never?
1: We do, but if I would never force my opinions onto him.
0: No, because you have a different perspective.
1: Well, I look at things differently than the way he does. Mm. I wonder whether with politics, I was always going to ring about up about that. When you're a child, you're ready to vote. You're influenced by what your parents believe in, and I swear, I think my father thought he was communist, but. But then he was materialistic, so you can't be both. I'm not communist. I go either way. I could go either Liberal or Labor, depending on what I feel like and what I think the policies are.
0: Yeah.
1: Whereas my brother would be probably like Mark Stahl, and he would be Liberal.
0: Yeah.
1: And he won't change his views.
0: And so there is those views, there are those people who will vote Liberal because it's Liberal, because it's Liberal, because it's Liberal, but the same concern, yes. You know, the same person would vote Labor because Labor, because Labor, because Labor, and
1: yes,
0: because family, yeah,
1: that.
0: Exactly.
1: Because of your family or how your upbringing is.
0: Yeah.
1: Whereas I've learned to, but my area that it's Labor. I don't think it's like a blue ribbon Labor area. It doesn't matter what I vote, Labor will still win the seat regardless. But when I vote, I know even my husband, because he liked Darren Hinch so much, he voted with Darren Hinch's party. And because he admired the man, not the policies, but just the man. But when I look at it differently, I look at policies and decide at next election how I'm going to vote. But I notice, though, as it's getting closer to voting, people will ring up and put their points of view across more and more. But you've decided what you're going to vote regardless. You've already got an opinion of how you're going to vote and what you think.
0: And I think, Helen, I think that's pretty right. It's different, I suppose, for everybody, but at home we would often talk about politics. At home we would often talk about religion and issues around that. It was part of a conversation at the dinner table, the lunch table on a Sunday, about what, for example, the priest may have said, or how boring that particular priest may have said it, really. So there was that conversation. And then there were things about that were happening on a day-to-day basis, particularly in Victoria, certainly Australia, obviously, but in Victoria, growing up in Melbourne, a lot of the issues around at that time were openly discussed and feedback was provided over the, you know, we were kids, really, maybe 9, 10, 11, 12. And it was a fun thing to do. You look forward to it. It was robust. Look what I'm doing now. Noel, morning.
9: Good morning. Just further to your Massey Harris or Massey Ferguson.
0: Yes.
9: Comments. Ferguson, Harry Ferguson originally developed the Ferguson tractor in England. He went into partnership with a lot of companies and fell out with them. David Brown for a while. He built the Ferguson Brown, it was called. And mm-hmm. then he went into partnership with Henry Ford in America.
0: Yes, of course. How did that work out?
9: That was, to this day, still the biggest breach of patent settlement that's ever been made.
0: Is that right? But Noel, I'll tell you what. We've got news coming up. Noel, stay there. I'll put you back to Jay because I'd love to further that conversation the other side. It's a fascinating conversation about the history of that brand, Massey Ferguson. We'll do that in the next half hour. Come and join us too. One, if you had any experience with Massey Ferguson and no more, feel free to join us as well. We'll come back to Noel the other side. 133693.
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0: Our dear friend the Phantom writes, many women who work on farms remain feminine. I'll say that again, remain feminine. Looking by Max Tractor Maker. Clever. We'll talk more about that, tractors and things, the other side of the news. Good morning.
27: News as it happens. 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
28: Hello, I'm Jack Fenwick. The Prime Minister will seek common ground with states and territories to ensure data centres operate by the same rules. Federal politics reporter Nelson Scott.
29: The PM is keen for a consistent approach when it comes to the development of data centres, which are sprouting up across the country, to power our insatiable appetite for artificial intelligence. 165 facilities are already operating and more than 200 are in development. Anthony Albanese will use today's National Cabinet meeting to push for consistency over where a centre is built, along with guardrails over electricity and water use. Queensland and the Northern Territory have raised some concerns, arguing the centres should not be forced to use renewable energy to operate. Nelson Scott, Canberra.
2: Melbourne police have charged a man following the alleged assault of a mother and son in Docklands yesterday. It's alleged a 10-year-old boy was punched to the upper body by a man outside Victorian Police headquarters. His 46-year-old mother intervened and was allegedly stabbed with a pair of scissors. Both are in hospital with non-life-threatening injuries. A 27-year-old man has been charged with several offences, including conduct endangering life. He will appear at Melbourne Magistrates Court later today. The Federal Opposition is calling for Labor MP Luke Gosling to be stood down for allegedly breaching bail. Mr. Gosling is accused of breaching the conditions set after he was charged with assaulting the Northern Territory Administrator. The Prime Minister's office has declined to comment. Ghislaine Maxwell's latest bid to overturn her sex trafficking conviction has been rejected by a US judge who dismissed her claims as meritless. The 64-year-old is serving a 20-year sentence for her role in procuring girls for the late sex offender Jeffrey Epstein after being found guilty in December 2021. Maxwell had appealed against her 5 felony convictions, claiming her constitutional rights had been violated in multiple respects. The Australian Medical Association says urgent regulation is needed to ensure people can trust online health information. On Scams Awareness Week, they're calling on the federal government to act urgently on AI-generated deepfakes impersonating trusted health professionals, including their own president. Federal AMA Vice President Associate Professor Julian Raitt says until new regulation is created, Aussies should remain suspicious of what's published, particularly on social media.
3: In an environment where very many medical identities are being impersonated, it's very difficult for members of the public to actually discern what's right and wrong in terms of their healthcare. We'd like to see great awareness amongst the public that if there's a problem with the information, they can report it or, of course, check with their local GP.
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2: The AFL All-Australian team for 2026 has been named. Wayne Miller, Akal Wilkie, Jarman Impey, Lockie Ash, Harris Andrews and Jordan Clark, the defenders. Bailey Smith, Marcus Bontempelli, Ollie Dempsey, Max Gawn, Jordan Dawson and Nick Dacos, the mids. Shea Bolton, Josh Tracy, Keziah Pickett, Nick Watson, Charlie Curnow and Logan Morris, the forwards. Luke Jackson, Isaiah Wanganeen, Millera, Murphy Reid, Zach Bailey and Zach Butters on the bench. In the NRL, the Roosters are picking up the pieces after their shock loss to the Tigers. 5/8 Daily Cherry Evans says the video review was confronting.
4: We weren't searching for anything in video today. It was really clear. We weren't good enough. Tigers played really well and you've got to own that, and it certainly refocused us, that's for sure.
2: And Sydney have secured the future of Matildas midfielder Sarah Hunter on a one-year deal.
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0: Good morning, wherever you are. Nice to have your company right around Australia for Australia Overnight. Noel and Cranbourne, we're just talking about Massey Ferguson, some of that history between Massey Ferguson and what then eventuated even locally here in Victoria for Massey Ferguson tractors. Noel, sorry to do a runner and come back to you. Appreciate it. So you've obviously got some sort of sentiment around the brand Massey Ferguson.
9: No, not really. But grew up on farms and had a lot of involvement with tractors. So Harry Ferguson, that's a fairly long and convoluted story. Harry Ferguson originally was not manufacturing tractors. He came up with what was called the Ferguson system, which was a method of attaching the implement to the tractor as one. Prior to that, all implements were trailed behind the tractor. And he came up with this system where the implement, whatever implement it was mounted to the tractor by at three points, two at the bottom and one sort of in a triangular system at the top.
0: Uh-huh.
9: And he shopped this system around, trying to get someone to manufacture it. He started off with David Brown, Harry Ferguson was a pretty argumentative bloke, and he fell out with David Brown, and that went by the by. And then he teamed up with Henry Ford in America, because America was sort of a massive market.
0: Oh, yeah,
9: once
0: sure.
9: Again, he only had his system at that stage, and Henry Ford took the system on, and he manufactured hundreds of thousands of these Ford, of his Ford. They were called the 9N, that incorporated this Ferguson hydraulic or mounting system, linkage system. But then him and Henry Ford had a big falling out, and they went their separate ways. And there was up until today, it's still the biggest breach of patent settlement that's ever been.
0: What a storyline. That in itself is really intriguing.
9: And then he went back to England, and he formed a bit of a partnership with the Standard Motor Company which was, they manufactured cars, Vanguard cars and engines and so forth. And the Ferguson tractor had a standard motor company engine in it. And that's where he sort of started manufacturing his Ferguson tractors in England. But people say they were manufactured here in Australia, but they weren't. They were sent to Australia in a crated version.
0: And then assembled.
9: They were assembled here in Australia by a firm called British Farm Equipment. They were assembled and distributed by British Farm Equipment.
0: That's in Sunshine, a lot of people are telling me.
9: No.
0: Right.
9: No. That was H.B. McKay.
0: Uh-huh.
9: And they were taken over by Massey Harris. H.B. McKay invented the header harvester, as we know it, or developed it. And then a Canadian company, Massey Harris, took over. And then the same happened with Ferguson. Ferguson was a sort of a fairly cash-poor company in some ways. And H.V. McKay invented the header harvester, as we know it, or developed it. And then a Canadian company, Massey Harris, took over. And then the

0: money into development and the newer sort of American and Canadian design. And those, there was a series of Massey Ferguson tractors called the 100 series, starting off with the 135 and up through a whole series of them. And they were probably the best series of tractors that Massey Ferguson ever built.
1: What a story.
0: And they're still going. Massey, the Canadian company was a company called Massey Harris.
1: That's the one I'm looking at now, a Massey Harris pacemaker.
0: Yes, and they manufactured a tractor, or they sent a tractor to Australia, the Massey Harris 745D, which was a massively selling tractor through the cropping country. But Australia itself only had one Australian manufacturer of tractors, and that, in Western Australia, that was Chamberlain.
1: Chamberlain.
0: That was an Australian brand, and that got absorbed by John Deere.
1: John Deere tractors, yeah.
0: Yes.
1: Wow. What an amazing history that is, really.
0: But there was the breach of patent settlement that Henry Ford had to pay out was a drop in the bucket, because he sold hundreds and hundreds of thousands of these 9N tractors, which was a copy. They were almost an exact copy to look at.
1: Of what Ferguson had been doing.
0: The Ferguson tractor had horizontal bars in the grill. The Ford tractor looked identical, but it had vertical bars.
1: Okay.
0: In the grill. But
1: it's interesting in a sense, Noel, that whilst that was a major dispute at the time, in many, many ways, what we're seeing now with what's coming out of, say, China and the designs that, frankly, it would often appear that they are not duplicating, but certainly taking measure from. It's an intriguing time as well. I mean, they're producing some cars now out of that part of the world, as you know, that really look like some of the brands that are being made in the UK for decades.
0: Yes, but also the linkage system on probably every tractor that's manufactured in the world today goes back to that Ferguson system.
1: What a great story. And Noel, thank you for sharing with us, and you've done it really, really well. Keep in touch. Those interesting stories about, you know, things like that where they're just taken for granted. We all know the brands, but maybe not necessarily those great moments in history. Thank you, Noel. Michael, Rockingham, morning.
2: Morning. About religion with paint, it's like I've spent a lifetime thinking about religion, studying religion. And the way I worked out is like life to this life to the next life is like a mirror. If you forgive, you'll be forgiven. If you give, you'll be given too.
1: Yeah.
2: If you love, you'll be loved.
1: Exactly.
2: You know. But what Pete says, you've got to be born again. If you're born again and baptized and follow Jesus, you'll have riches in heaven. But that's to get riches in heaven. But to go to heaven, you've just got to forgive, love, give, everything like that.
1: Well, we hope that's the general idea, don't we?
2: Yeah. But it's like Jesus says, if you look at a woman with lust in your eyes, you've already committed adultery. Mm. If you hate your brother, you've already murdered, you know. But they're the perfect beings that get riches in heaven. The average man has just got to live this life, and what he puts out in this world, he will get back.
1: Yeah, except that because I started to look at the great females that came into my life from around the age of 13, 14 or 15, does that make me cast off as never walking through the pearly gates?
2: Well, the thing is like, there's a countless number of people, more than grains of sand on the beach, that go to heaven, right?
1: Yep.
2: But there's only a certain amount that actually go to the kingdom of God, which is the very

0: holy place. You know what I mean? Just to go to heaven, all you got to do is what you put out in this world, you will get back. It's like a mirror.
1: Mm.
0: If you forgive, you'll be forgiven. If you give, you'll be given too. If you love, you'll be loved.
1: Yeah, I think that's right.
0: But you have to live a moral life, you know. No adultery, no stealing, and things like that.
1: Not once. Not once. Michael, thank you. That's a very interesting observation. I love it. We'll continue that. 133693. Johnny, what do you reckon? Johnny Doremus. Good morning.
2: This is John Doremus with The Passing Parade and the story of two brothers who shut their door on the world with ironic consequences. For more than 20 years, the old ornate 19th-century mansion in the once fashionable New York residential district of Fifth Avenue, Harlem, had been a place of mystery. In March 1947, it became the focal point of a drama that rated headlines all over the country. I'll be back with a story after this message.
3: Enjoy!

0: Right here in Texas, we got just about the biggest and the bestest and the mostest of everything. But we sure ain't got nothing to compare with that W.A. Flick Pest Control Service. Sure wish we had the Flick men here. Way we go, white ants and borers, brother, we sure need Flick. There just ain't nothing to touch the Flick service for control of pests, not even here in Texas. Flick just obliterates them. Like they say,
1: remember one flick and they're gone.
2: Homer and Langley Collier were the sons of a wealthy and respected gynecologist who took up residence in the large house on Fifth Avenue, Harlem in 1909. Homer was 28 at the time. His brother was 5 years younger. Their mother had separated from her husband shortly before. And with the passing of the years, Homer won a law degree at Columbia University and became a successful lawyer. Langley graduated in engineering, but his sole interest lay in playing the piano. He was, in fact, a gifted pianist, though he confined his playing to the house and was often heard but rarely seen. On the death of their father in 1923, they went about their lives much as before, Homer attending to his legal practice, Langley to his piano. And then in 1933, a mysterious illness left Homer totally blind. From that time on, the brothers became recluses and dedicated themselves to avoiding all contact with the outside world. During this period, Homer was stricken by a paralysis of both legs and confined to his bed in an upstairs room. In the years between 1940 and 1945, the police received numerous reports from neighbors to the effect that Homer was dead and that his brother was for some reason concealing the fact. Following one such report, the police broke into the house to find Homer sitting up in his bed. "I'm blind and I'm paralyzed," he told them, "but I'm not dead." Thereafter, they ignored the reports till in March 1947. The rumor got around that both brothers were dead. And as a matter of routine, a patrolman was ordered to make inquiries. He called at the house, but his knocks went unanswered. He questioned the neighbors, but their answers only served to confuse the issue further. At length, the police decided there was nothing else for it to do but to break in again. They levered a grill from a basement window, but their entry was barred by a pile of immovable junk, bundles of newspapers, boxes filled with scrap iron, machinery parts, and heavy lengths of timber. They encountered a similar barrier when they smashed open the front door. Finally, they gained access through the window of Homer Collier's bedroom. They found his body in the bed in a state of decay. He had obviously been dead for some time, but there was no sign of Langley. The house was crammed with rubbish. Wire-sprung booby traps had been set up to ensure that no intruders got in. For days, police worked to clear the house of junk, 130 tons of it, in fact. And then they found Langley. His rat-gnawed body was extricated from under a huge iron bread bin. The cause of his death was readily apparent. He had sprung one of his own booby traps, been knocked unconscious, and had died of suffocation. Our time is up till we meet again for another chapter in the passing parade. This is John Doremus. Thank you so much, and goodbye for now.
3: Johnny Doremus, thank you for that stamp. We'll come to you next, Australia Overnight.
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3: Tony Macca, I'm a born atheist, a born again atheist, thank you. Tony refused entry into the pearly gates after proudly displaying his demon scarf and beanie. Well, it's probably not going to get us through the gates, is it? And told to switch to the Saints. Well, maybe. Golden Fleece service restaurants. Really? Service restaurant menu. Hearty classics. Greek-inspired cuisine. Why are we talking about Golden Fleece restaurants? One of the great joys of Australian life. Is that right? Australia had some wonderful companies. Let's not forget the Golden Fleece fantastic restaurants, says text ending in 590 morning. Interesting. Look at those menus. What dates would be on those menus, Jay, does it say? Because the pricing's really quite interesting.
16: I'll be going back to the 70s and 80s with this one.
3: But they were asking $50 for lamb chops, not in the 70s, surely.
16: There we go. Menu Golden Fleece.
3: Menu Golden Fleece menu.
16: Detroit.
3: Detroit. No, we want Australia. Golden Fleece Australia. That might be a very different version. Golden Fleece Australia, I think we need to look at. Where are we going? Stan, good morning, Internet. Good morning to you.
17: Good morning, Tony.
3: Hello,
17: I'm
3: Stan.
17: Going pretty good, thanks. As long as I can see the sun in the morning, I'm doing all right. But it's not up as yet, and providing it's not overcast, of course, you can't see it until it gets up and does its job. But anyway, the previous speaker on Massey Ferguson, and I think it was Derbyshire Road, Sunshine and that, the history covered all that pretty well and that. But I can recall being young and that just after the war and that they had the McCormick Deering tractor and they had steel wheels, big steel wheels, and they had holes in them. Oh, about as a bit bigger than a shilling, a 10-cent piece in those days. And while I was thinking about this before, and I never ever wondered why, well, there's two reasons. It was straight after the war, and there'd be no rubber for tyres, of course, and that's why they made them out of steel. And the purpose of it, I would say, would be to grip the earth. Because if there's no holes there, they'd probably slide or slip on that or wouldn't no grip.
3: Yeah.
17: So McCormick Deering was the first track that I saw built. It was steel wheels. And I don't know whether anyone mentioned the Fortson Major tractor.
3: No, I don't think so.
17: And it was a blue one, I think. All these other ones came on board after that. And The Ferguson tractor, as it was stated, made in Sunshine, it was so versatile.
18: Well, I think he was, Stan, the point was made that they, whilst they were assembled in Sunshine, they weren't fully produced in Sunshine. I think that there was a distinction being made.
17: That's correct.
18: Yeah.
17: You're spot on. And they were so versatile in that they could use them for anything pretty well. And I heard some time back they're talking about China importing our massive Ferguson tractors, and the Chinese didn't want them because this is a complement to the Ferguson tractor, that if they imported Australian tractors, what are they going to do with their population for work who used to do it all manually, what the tractor would have done?
18: Yeah, of course.
17: And that, I don't know whether that is correct or not, but they were very versatile, and also the Mackay harvester at that time, and that with the combines, the strippers, chaff cutters and all that, they employed a hell of a lot of people in the western suburbs.
18: Yes, they did.
17: You're talking about the Kennedys briefly before the assassination of
18: 1963.
17: Robert Kennedy.
18: Mm. The president was 63, wasn't it? 67 for Robert.
17: Yes, that'd be right. And I was at the High Point Shopping Centre, one of the first built at Maribyrnong at that stage, and it was about 11 o'clock on a Saturday morning when I was in the car just driving in there. Now, I don't know whether people know that, but a bit of interest in that. President Kennedy, Oswald, and Jack Ruby, they all died in the one hospital at Houston.
18: Yeah, look, it's a great piece of history. I promise you I'm going to come back to you, Stan. We will, but I want to do this, and then we're going to play a little piece and a reminder of that time, particularly starting off around about 1963.
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9: One 133693 is the telephone number. We're going to do this. I'm confused now, Jay. Do you want to do that little piece now? All right, we'll do this because we were talking about it briefly earlier. About some of these lines, and I think it was Beverly who said she'd not heard it. This is based on the theme of what the world needs now is love. What the world needs now is love was a great presenter by the name of Tom Clay that does the voice from memory. Have a listen. If you haven't heard it, you'll love it. If you have heard it, you'll know just how good it is. Here it is.
10: What is segregation?
11: I don't know what segregation is.
10: What is bigotry?
11: I don't know what bigotry is.
10: What does hatred mean?
11: I don't know what it is.
10: What is prejudice?
11: I think it's when somebody's sick.
12: Right here, Scott, boy.

0: Park. The motorcade is coming by here. I can see many, many motorcycles coming by now, police motorcycles. Just heard a call on the radio for all units along Industrial to pick up the motorcade. Something has happened here. We understand there has been a shooting. The presidential car coming up now. We know it's the presidential car. You see Mrs. Kennedy's pink suit. There's a Secret Service man, spread eagle, over the top of the car. We understand Governor and Mrs. Connolly are in the car with President and Mrs. Kennedy. We can't see who has been hit, if anybody's been hit, but apparently something is wrong here. Something is terribly wrong. I'm in behind the motorcade, trying to follow them. It looks as though they're going to Parkland Hospital.
1: We interrupt this program to bring you a special bulletin. Dallas, Texas. The flash, apparently official. President John F. Kennedy died at 1 p.m. Central Standard Time.

0: wild days ahead. But it really doesn't matter with me now, because I've been to the mountaintop. I don't mind. Like anybody, I would like to live.
1: No one can be certain who next will suffer from some senseless act of bloodshed.

0: authority has just sent me a message that we've been here too long already. So, my thanks to all of you, and now it's on to Chicago, and let's win there.
1: Senator Kennedy has been shot. Is that possible? Oh, my God. Senator Kennedy has been shot. Director Johnson has a hold of a man who apparently has fired the shot. Get the gun. Stay away from the gun.
2: His hand is frozen. Take a hold of his thumb and break it if you have to. Get his thumb. All right. That's it, Raper. Get it. Get the gun, Raper. Hold him. We don't want another Oswald.
3: Like it or not, we live in times of danger and uncertainty. That is the way he lived. That is what he leaves us. My brother need not be idealized or enlarged in death beyond what he was in life. To be remembered simply as a good and decent man who saw wrong and tried to right it, saw suffering and tried to heal it, saw war and tried to stop it. Those of us who loved him and who take him to his rest today, pray that what he was to us, what he wished for others, will someday come to pass for all the world. As he said many times, in many parts of this nation, those he touched and who sought to touch him. Some men see things as they are and say, why? I dream things that never were and say, why not?

0: is segregation?
1: I don't know what segregation is.
0: What is bigotry?
1: I don't know what bigotry is.
0: What does hatred mean?
1: I don't know what it is.
0: What is prejudice?
1: I think it's when somebody sick.
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12: The Man in the Mist.

0: David and I were astonished. We had gone to Anne Elliot's with our story. An exciting story of the man who had shadowed her and how he had almost trapped him with the help of the police. But when Anne heard that we had informed the police, she was both furious and fearful. And so strong were her feelings that her husband, Harry Elliot, was forced to interfere.
1: So they're going to set a trap for this man, the police?
0: Yes.
1: Good. I want to make this clear, Anne. The man must be found and punished.
2: But, Harry, I want to wash my hands of it. Haven't I had enough worry as it is?
1: More than enough. But he might be dangerous.
0: Well, that goes without saying. As a matter of fact...
1: Yes?
0: I was watching him closely when we were at the restaurant, and there was something about his face, something quite frightening.
2: I don't care. I want to forget. I don't want to hear him ever mentioned again.
3: It's gone too far now, Anne.
2: What do you mean, David?
3: Well, the police, you see. It's not only you they're afraid about.
2: Somebody else?
3: Yes, this girl. Nadine saw him within the restaurant. Apparently, he picked her up.
2: Well,
0: the police seem to feel that he is a man who is very dangerous where women are concerned. Look how he shadowed you.
1: That settles it. I know you hate to talk about the subject, Anne. But for my own peace of mind, I am going to do everything I possibly can to round this man up. And I'm glad David and Nadine acted as they did.
0: We don't want to butt in, Anne, dear, but...
1: Now, as far as you're concerned, Anne, make your plans quickly about that holiday and get out of London as soon as possible.
2: No, not now.
1: But since you are planning it, why not?
2: Oh, I know. I know, but the way I'm feeling, Harry, I just don't know what to do or where to turn. Excuse me, everybody, I'm going to bed.
0: But Anne...
2: I'm going to bed. Good night.
0: Oh, Harry, I'm so sorry.
1: Oh, don't apologize. I would have done the same thing. And now that she's gone, can you give me more details?
3: Well, there's not much more to tell, really.
1: Well, you spoke to the police. Did Inspector Gleeson come?
0: Yes, he took a personal interest. And the way I see it, well, he was very confident they'll round this man up in a very short time.

0: David, this has made such a difference.
1: Do you think so?
0: Mm-hmm. As I told you, it was the perspective of the picture that was wrong. It only needed the slightest alteration.
1: And you really think it's all right now?
0: Yes.
1: It's not a masterpiece, of course.
0: Well, David, you're new at the game, but I say it was a very promising picture.
1: But you surely wouldn't be able to sell it.
0: Oh, why not? At least I can hang it in the shop and somebody might come in. You've got a lot of color and interest there.
1: It's a wonderful garden, of course, even in winter.
0: And the ilex tree makes it. A magnificent tree that gives such character to the setting.
1: Oh, seems as though there's a customer. Why, it's...
2: Hello, Nadine. Hello, David.
0: Well, hello, Anne.
2: Should I throw my hat in first?
0: Oh, don't be silly. Now you sit down and make yourself at home. Actually, we almost used to call this our second home.
2: You're very generous, Nadine. I was so rude to you both last night.
0: Andy, you've been under such a great strain. We've got to make allowances.
2: It's just that I was so fed up with the whole business, I wanted to forget all about it. Did you hear anything more from the police?
0: Well, no.
2: What about you, David?
1: No, they didn't contact me.
0: Anyhow, Anne, I hope you've come to tell us that you're taking Harry's advice and getting off on that holiday as quickly as possible.
2: Perhaps.
1: Well, Aunt Nadine, now that I've brought the picture back, I must be off. The audition.
0: Oh, yes. Well, good luck, David. And I do hope you get the part.
3: So do I.
1: Thanks. I'm a bit nervous. It's always the same when I give an audition. I have no trouble with the lines when I'm by myself, but when I'm in front of people, especially a producer...
0: You'll be all right. Just try and feel that you are all by yourself, and you'll get the effect you want.
1: I hope so. Oh, well. Cheers.
0: Goodbye, and all the luck in the world. He's so nice, isn't he?
3: Yes, completely unspoiled.
0: The trouble is, he hasn't got enough confidence in himself.
2: Well, Lady Elliot has always fought his battles for him.
0: It's always the way when a strong-minded woman brings up a boy. I hope I don't have to leave Ben with her for too much longer.
2: Still, what can you do? You've got this shop on your hands.
0: That's right, and George isn't any help. But I might have him up for a month when we're clear of the fogs.
2: His chest is much better, I believe.
0: Oh, he looks completely different. So alive and alert now.
2: Anyhow, if you wanted to take lots of time off, I'm quite prepared to come into the shop much more often.
0: Thanks, dear.
2: In fact, I feel now that I'd like a permanent job.
0: Oh, not really.
2: Well, I told you we needed the money.
0: I was astonished when you mentioned it before.
2: In fact, there was something I wanted to ask you, Nadine.
0: Yes.
2: I want to raise as much money as I can. That's why I'm selling the Georgian service and my emeralds. But there's also that little cottage in Devon.
0: Oh, you're not going to sell that.
2: I'm afraid I shall have to. Anyhow, we hardly ever use it now.
0: But it's let, isn't it?
2: Yes, but the people are vacating next month. What I wanted to know was, how do you put an advertisement in the paper? You've advertised many times.
0: But it's a different proposition advertising a house. I only advertise things in the shop.
2: But you go to a newsagent, don't you?
0: Well, if the newsagent happens to be an agent for the papers you wish to advertise in, yes.
2: And your newsagent?
0: Well, he's an agent for most newspapers, yes.
2: Well, where is he?
0: Well, just down the street. Higgins is his name.
2: Then I might think about putting an advertisement in the paper.
0: Wouldn't it be better to give the house to an estate agent?
2: No, I'd rather do it this way.
0: Well, then you'd better talk it over with Mr. Higgins and find out which is the best paper to advertise in. Though I can't imagine you in your present state handling clients and showing them over a house in Devon.
2: Well, I'd send them down, that's all. The tenants would show them over.
0: Hmm. Of course, you would save the commission, wouldn't you?
2: But I want to save all I can.
0: Hmm. The commission would be quite a sizable sum. But, oh, the bother.
2: Nadine?
0: Yes?
2: When you came home last night, did you say that the police were setting a trap every night at that Mexican restaurant?
0: Yes. Apparently this man goes there quite often.
2: But not every night?
0: I wouldn't think so. But the police seem to think it's a very good tip. They feel they'll catch him sooner or later. Oh, darling, I'm sorry if you thought I interfered.
2: Well, you did what you thought was best. No, the trouble is my nerves are all on edge. You see, even a phone bell gives me the jumps.
0: I'd better answer it.
2: And I must go. And as soon as I feel well enough, I'll be along to help you.
0: We'll take the holiday first, dear.
2: Well, I'll think about it. Goodbye, Nadine.
0: Goodbye, Anne. Have a good rest. Hello? Who? I can't hear. It's a bad connection. Oh, that's better. Oh, it's you, Lady Elliot. Oh, Hampshire line, of course. Oh, you're not in Hampshire. You're in London. Well, yes. Anne left the shop only a minute ago. Yes, that's where you'll find her, Lady Elliot. Yes, she's going home to rest. Oh, there's a customer just come in. Goodbye. Inspector Gleason.
4: Good morning, Mrs. Elliot.
0: Did you see Anne? She just left the shop.
4: No, I didn't see her. I've just stepped out of a car.
0: Any news?
4: Not yet. But we have great hopes for tonight.
0: Of course. As a matter of fact, I'm glad you didn't run into Mrs. Elliot.
4: Well, why not?
0: Well, she's taken this so badly. She gets quite frantic whenever the subject of this man comes up.
4: Understandable. She was like that with me.
0: Oh, well, I'll be glad if you're able to arrest the man. I think it might make all the difference with her.
4: It's my opinion that he threatened Mrs. Elliot. He probably warned her that if she got in touch with the police, something dreadful might happen to her.
0: Why, yes, that is an idea. I never thought of that.
4: But your business is antiques. Our approach is a different one entirely.
0: Of course. Did you come to see me for some special reason, Inspector?
4: Yes, Mrs. Elliot. As you know, I'm setting men to watch this Mexican restaurant tonight.
0: Yes.
4: And every night until the man pays another visit.
0: Mm-hmm.
4: But we need your help.
0: My help?
4: Your assurance, if you wouldn't mind, that you'll be ready to stand by if we're able to apprehend this man.
0: Well, in what way?
4: You and Mrs. Harry Elliot are the only two people who can identify the man as the person who came into this shop.
0: Oh, what about the owner of the restaurant?
4: He didn't see the man here. He only knows him as a customer. But if the restaurant proprietor points out the man to us tonight, we want you to come along and establish his identification as well. Now, could you do this for us?
0: Of course. Anything to help.
4: Mrs. Harry Elliot would be a logical person, but she's verging on a nervous breakdown, and we want to spare her as much as possible. Are you quite sure you don't mind?
0: Not at all.
4: Well, where can we contact you?
0: Well, I usually work here in the shop until late, then I go home. I live in Sloane Street.
4: Then if you can give me your address in Sloane Street and telephone number, also your phone number here.
0: With pleasure. For your information, Inspector, I shall be here in the shop till about 8:30.

0: 11. Morning almost gone. What a day this is going to be. Oh, Inspector. I thought it might be a customer.
1: Good morning, Mrs. Elliott.
0: Good morning to you. What's your news? I was so anxious I was going to ring you.
1: Couldn't you guess?
0: I didn't hear from you last night.
1: A friend didn't come to the restaurant. However, have you seen the Times this morning?
0: Good gracious, Inspector. I'm always in too much of a rush getting off to work.
1: At Scotland Yard, we always check the personal column. There are sometimes some very odd advertisements.
0: I know. It's one of my favorite columns, as a matter of fact.
1: Well, this might interest you. As a matter of fact, you might be able to throw some light on the subject.
0: Oh?
1: Here it is.
0: Uh-huh. Carl, keep away from Mexican food. Very dangerous for your health. Ring me.
1: Hmm. As you see, no signature except the letter A. Now then, who was responsible for that, I wonder?
0: Oh, someone whose name commences with A. This was obviously a warning intended for the man the police were looking for. There was no doubt about it. Mexican food, the enchilada restaurant, and the danger sign highlighted. The question was, who had given the warning?
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0: Yeah.
1: We set the tone. Little change of pace. Wednesday morning. Australia Open. Thank you, Tony Mac. What a blast from the past that was. What the world needs now is love, sweet love. Tom Clay, haven't heard that for a long time. A different planet, a different planet level of change, and in so many ways, not for the better. The world has changed. Yes, it has. Many, many ways. It's not that long ago. Wherever you are around Australia, we've got the news, we'll look at the papers and your calls. Come and join me. Don't be shy. Lots of things about which to chat. 13369.
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3: Hello, I'm Jack Fenwick. A man has been charged following the alleged assault of a mother and son in Melbourne yesterday. Police say the man punched a 10-year-old boy and then stabbed his mother, who attempted to intervene with scissors outside Victorian Police headquarters. Both victims are in hospital with non-life-threatening injuries. A 27-year-old man has been charged with several offences, including unlawful assault. He will front court today. The federal opposition is calling for Labor MP Luke Gosling to be stood down after he was charged with breaching bail. Jamel Wells reports.
4: Luke Gosling is accused of breaching bail conditions that were set after he was charged with assaulting Northern Territory Administrator David Connolly. Police say the 54-year-old breached the conditions on August 14. They have not specified what they allege has occurred. The Prime Minister's office has declined to comment. Opposition leader Angus Taylor says Luke Gosling should be stood down immediately while the bail and assault matters are dealt with. Jamel Wells reporting.
3: China has vowed to retaliate against potential US sanctions targeting its trade with Iran, insisting its commercial ties with Tehran illegal. The threat follows Washington's declaration of an economic crackdown on foreign entities doing business with Iran. Currently, China buys as much as 90% of Iran's oil. This comes ahead of planned talks between Donald Trump and Chinese President Xi Jinping next month. The US Secret Service has confirmed it is aware that Iranian state media has aired a video that appears to threaten the life of President Trump's youngest son, Barron. The video depicts various locations where Barron might be in order to kill him, and the end of the video suggests there might be a $10 million reward. The WA government says banning good character references from criminal sentencing will help protect victims. The proposed ban means convicted criminals won't get less time in prison for receiving glowing references. Attorney General Tony Booty says the state was already working towards banning the references for child sex offenders and is now expanding the bill.
5: While it will relate to all offences, it is particularly pertinent to prevent victims of child sex abuse, sexual violence and other offences from being re-traumatised, having to hear what a good bloke their offender is.
3: And Productivity Commission Deputy Chairman Alex Robson has hit back at Anthony Albanese and Roger Cook, labelling their criticisms of his team over the GST review as inappropriate and unfair. In a statement to the Australian Financial Review, he defended the Commission's work even after the Prime Minister rejected its interim findings, which states the current GST arrangement that gives WA a minimum of 75 cents for every dollar of tax revenue is a costly mistake.
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2: 5AA Sport.
3: All Australian forward Josh Tracy says Fremantle are feeling confident ahead of finals despite some poor results at the back end of the season. The Dockers losing two of their last three to the Demons and Inform Blues. Tracy says it's going to be a big week for the minor premiers.
7: Still got a little bit of time to work through, a little bit of time off, a few big training sessions for the group. I've had a few little tune-ups over the last couple of weeks, which has been really good, and get some availability back for some guys and hopefully holds us in a really good position.
3: Tracy joined in the All-Australian squad by teammates Murphy Reid, Shea Bolton, Jordan Clark and Luke Jackson. South Sydney and the NRL have worked together on a special initiative to allow Jairo to make 100 appearances for the Rabbitohs. And fast bowler Brydon Carse has been removed from England's squad for its second test against Pakistan after being arrested outside a nightclub.
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1: Yeah, some very sad news just to hand, and I think this will come as a shock to many of us. Dolly Parton has left us, 80. Queen of country music, as you know, humanitarian and many amazing things. And according to CNN, rose from humble beginnings to the greatest heights of American music. Became one of the country's most philanthropic, unifying and beloved stars. That announcement has just come through a Tuesday in Nashville, according to a family statement. It is very, very sad coming in through for Dolly Parton at only 80 years of age. 80 years of age. We'll get more details coming through very shortly. Here's just a timely reminder. Dolly Parton has just passed away.

0: happy. Now I know we had no money, but I was rich as I could be. In my coat of many colors, my mama made for me.
1: Yes, that news, Dolly Parton, 80. Her nephew has paid a tribute. It's an interesting line, which I'll get to in just a moment. Died at the age of 80. It has been confirmed now. Her nephew, Brian Seaver, took to Instagram to pay tribute to the country legend and said that she had been welcomed the arms of Jesus, but has shared the devastating news. He said, "It was an honour." And it also came with great sadness. In his tear-jerking presentation, Brian said, "Hey, everyone, my name's Brian Seaver, son of Cassie Parton. I'm representing the Parton and Owens family today, announcing the passing of my aunt, Dolly Rebecca Parton. Sister, sis, aunt, granny, to one generation, GG to the next." And the announcement is something Dolly asked me to do years ago before I fully absorbed it as a future reality. As her head of security of more than two decades, a role that my father, Larry, held before me, I have imagined the heaviness of this moment, but haven't really felt it until now. Sister, sis, aunt, granny, to one generation, GG to the next. And the announcement is something Dolly asked me to do years ago before I fully absorbed it as a future reality.

of Jesus, surely met by Carl, her parents, and countless others who watched her, longed for her to meet them in the heavens. Lovely, isn't it? First went on the road with Dolly as a kid, getting a taste of the road life in the early 1980s. Dolly opened doors not just for me, but for the entire family to reach a potential we didn't even know was possible. Dolly also opened doors for generations of singers, songwriters, musicians, dreamers from every walk of life across the continent. Valet Dolly Parton.

0: voice. What an incredible voice and the contribution that she's made for many years. Sad news. If you've just woken up to the news, we can tell you only coming through in the last less than 10. Dolly Parton has left us, age 80. The iconic country music Dolly Parton, age 80. Her family announced social media not long ago, sadness lies with us, not with Dolly, Parton's nephew said, Brian Seaver. In a video statement, Dolly lived in the light and is in the arms of Jesus, surely.
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7: Yeah, thank you for all the text. Just come on, Tone. Has Dolly passed away? You played a couple of songs. Yes, we have. We can tell you, we can confirm that Dolly Parton has gone, sadly, just in the last 15 minutes. Dolly Parton, it's been announced, died the fourth of 12 children. Her father, Robert Lee Parton, was a tobacco farmer, paid a missionary a sack of cornmeal for delivering her, which was nice. Her uncle accompanied her at the guitar during some of the first performances. Dolly sang in the local church, where her grandfather was a pastor from the age of six, and before reaching her teens, she was performing on her local TV station. By the age of 13, she'd reached Country Music Summit with an appearance at the Grand Ole Opry in Tennessee. Very, very sad. Thank you for all the text. Yes, how sad it is to hear of Dolly parting this earth. Yes, it is. RIP, says 437. Jan, thank you for that note. Dolly Parton has died. Yes, breaking news, multiple outlets around the world now talking about Dolly Parton. Ooh, it's a bit of a surprise, I've got to say. We knew that she had been not well some weeks ago, but then I think she came on and said that she was feeling a lot better and on the mend. And now we get the news that Dolly Parton has passed away at 80. Julian, sad news.
8: Yes, certainly. People of Bathurst might remember her when she went to the Bathurst Musical Festival. And could you find out, do you know anybody at radio station 2BS Bathurst today still exists?
7: No, I don't. It's a very good question, though.
8: Because I've not been to Bathurst for many, many years. But I don't know whether Bathurst 2BS is still on the AM band or whether it's become another FM station.
7: Many of them, as you do, either converted to the FM band and then changed formats. But those great country radio stations like the one in Bathurst, fantastic.
8: Yes, I would like to say some of her favourite films, The Best Little Whore House in Texas.
7: Yeah, was fantastic.
8: Which was played here. The role was played by the late Lorraine Bailey and Frankie J. Holden. Now, I just wonder, some of the other films that she made, including Rhinestone, wasn't it? Was it Stallone? And also From 9 to 5.
7: Yeah, 9 to 5 was fabulous. We'll just look at the... we're just getting some more information coming through, but we'll get certainly... we'll have a look at the movies that she's done over the years too. If you look at those films that we forget sometimes, we shouldn't. 9 to 5, where she, that film to be... Doralee Rhodes alongside Jane Fonda and Lily Tomlin. Wow. She also wrote the famous title song, which earned the Academy Award nomination. Best Little Whorehouse in Texas was in 82. She was in Steel Magnolias, which was just in 89. Straight Talk.
8: She came here many times. Many times to Melbourne.
7: Did she?
8: Yes. You probably heard the sad news. I can't say too much about personal reasons. The death of a Melbourne supermarket legend during the week, too, at the age of 94, that she did ads on TV. You'd remember her. I won't go into it too much, but she's famous Australia-wide. She also appeared on the Ernie Sigley show.
7: Dolly Parton did?
8: No. A famous supermarket employee in Melbourne has passed away at the age of
7: 94. Oh, who was that?
8: Am I allowed to mention names or not?
7: Well, of course you are. Why can't you?
8: Mrs. Brenda. She was a lady with a smile, 50 years at the Coles supermarket in Melbourne. She was interviewed on Ernie Sigley as being an original member of staff and invited on this program when Ernie did the afternoon program. Everybody knew her. She was Order of Australia medal too.
7: Oh, fantastic, Julian. Thank you. That's sad as well. Look at all the text. RIP, Dolly. Words fail me, Tony. I thought you'd live and sing forever, Dolly. Thanks for so many wonderful memories. Fly high, sing, great lady. Thank you, 234. Breaking news, multiple people and multiple outlets are now reporting at 301. Thank you for that. Ralph, good morning.
9: Hey, Tony, how are you doing?
7: Sad morning now, the news of Dolly Parton.
9: Listen, you know what? Dolly wouldn't want people to be sad.
7: No.
9: I first met Dolly in 1967, would you believe it, in Cleveland, Ohio, at my school. My brother, who was older than me, had his school dance, and Dolly sang at St. Michael's High School, and I've still got the autographed single, her first single, Happy, Happy Birthday, Baby. And then I had the good fortune of taking care of Dolly on a couple of tours here in Australia. But I next met her in Dallas in 1982 when 9 to 5, actually it would have been 81, when 9 to 5 premiered. And the hotel that I used to manage in Dallas had a 2,000-seat theater, and they had all the stars from 9 to 5 there. And I sort of became almost infamous for shaking everybody's hand except Jane Fonda's. I refused to shake Jane Fonda's hand because of what she did in North Vietnam back at the time.
7: Back in those days, yeah.
9: But then when Dolly came to Australia, had a great tour, her and Kenny Rogers. I've got a great picture where Dolly signed one side and Kenny signed the other when they were at their absolute zenith, and they played Footy Park in Adelaide. But, you know, Dolly never stayed in hotels. She had her bus that used to get shipped to Australia, and she lived in her bus.
7: Oh, so she would bring the bus here?
9: Yeah, they would ship the bus over here. Yeah. Because, you know, most country music stars, when they're on the road, they all have magnificent buses. And like Conway Twitty, his bus was called the Twitty Bird. Kenny had his bus. Johnny Cash had his bus. Roy Orbison had his bus. Dolly was very comfortable living in her bus. And they would find places to put it. And then that's where she lived when she came. So there wouldn't be many hotels in Australia that would say Dolly Parton was our guest. They'd say her bus was their guest, and she was in her bus. She was always just such a down-to-earth person, and she has donated so much money.
7: Yeah.
9: Because, you know, her parents were illiterate, and she has her education service that she funds, and she wants to make sure that no child in her area were ever to grow up to be illiterate. And the amount of money that she's poured into those charitable institutions, you just wouldn't believe it. But her kindness was absolutely amazing. And I originally went back to the U.S. in 1980 after leaving Channel 10 in Adelaide to work, believe it or not, for Jerry Falwell, the televangelist. I was going to head up a production facility in Dallas. That's how that all came about. And the fella in Adelaide that got me involved, well, that's another whole story, but their family loved Dolly Parton, and I took them to see a concert in Adelaide. And so then for Christmas, I brought up the film, The Best Little Whorehouse in Texas.
7: Yes.
9: I was sitting with a family of absolute Southern Baptists watching this film about... They went, Dolly made that movie? And
7: yes, sort of yes, she did. Yes,
9: it's great to show a whole bunch of Southern Baptists a film about hookers and whatever else, but gosh, I have so many fond memories of my time with Dolly.
7: It's a sad, sad morning, Ralph, and thank you for coming through and giving us some of that background and having that really lovely relationship. Mark Savage, a music correspondent, just published, said, no one did it like Daryl. Nobody did it like Dolly. She was a grand dame of country. Someone every songwriter, performer looked up to, a force of nature, a true one of a kind. One of 12 children who grew up dirt poor, poverty on a rundown farm in Tennessee, but her life changed when her uncle Bill Owens gave her a guitar at the age of 7. Long before she was a regular radio performer, she made her debut at the Grand Old Opry in 1959, introduced by none other than Johnny Cash. She was only 13. Her initial attempt at the recording career wasn't successful. However, early songs like Puppy Love and, as just mentioned, Happy Happy Birthday Baby, they failed to chart. After she teamed with the country star, Porter Wagoner, 1968, the last thing on my mind, she broke into country music top 10, kick-starting a six-year streak of hits. Great songs. Jolene, Coat of Many Colours, and, of course, the song we played, I Will Always Love You. Honest, sincere, authentic. She captured the trials and tribulations of life in a way that was always relatable, even when her stage outfits and her hairstyle remained larger than life. R.I.P. the great Dolly Parton.
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7: If you have just woken up on this Wednesday morning, I'm Tony McManus, and the sad news coming through just under half an hour ago. Dolly Parton has left us. Lots of texts coming in. One here from Robin who says, Dolly, as you wrote and sang As I Feel, I Will Always Love You. So very, very sad. Travel well, beautiful spirit. Tonight on Showbiz, I will dedicate my song to you. Peace, light, love. Sail on, silver girl. Robin, that's very sweet. Beautiful. Marky Stahl, I don't know whether you were a fan or not.
21: Yeah, I was a fan, mate. What was it? 9 to 5 or so.
7: Funny movie.
21: It's laughing minute, mate. Laughing minute. But I'll never forget. They started the at the start of Islands in the Stream, and Kenny walked on, then Dolly walked on, and that was this magic moment, you know. Two of them were unbelievable. Don't worry, they'll be singing a duet upstairs now.
7: Yeah, they will. Indeed, they will. She was often on the Johnny Carson show, did lots of appearances with Johnny Carson, going back to the late 70s and then right through and working with people like Mac Davis, who sang, Oh Lord, It's Hard to Be Humble, from memory. Lots of other people with whom she worked over the years.
21: Yeah, it is, mate. It is. You know, we the little whorehouse in Texas, and that was unbelievable. It was so funny, you know. Especially like the other bloke said, down in Texas, when she was down in, and people in Texas just watched it and laughed.
7: I'm just looking at all the different things she did. Lots and lots of love. That Steel Magnolias in 1989 with Sally Field. Shirley MacLaine, Julia Roberts.
21: That was absolutely brilliant, that movie. Yeah, what can you say?
7: Yeah, well, it's hard. There's not much you can say. It is. It's a bit of a shock, I think, to many of us, including me and Jay, when we saw it come up just as the news was ending. We thought, wow, there's a very sad afternoon.
21: All right, you take it easy. I'll talk about my other stuff tomorrow.
7: You will. All right, mate. Thank you for that. Dolly, as you wrote, I sang. That's a great line. As you wrote and sang, so I feel. I will always love you. Simon Colick, morning.
22: Morning, Tony. I hope she takes good care.
7: You hope she takes?
22: Good care. I hope she takes good care.
7: You hope she takes. She hopes she.
22: I hope she takes good care because I will always love her.
7: Yes, very good point. Yep.
22: Yeah, I thought a lot of Dolly Parton.
7: Very much so.
22: And all the songs with Glen Campbell and other gentleman that she sang with.
7: Well, which we'll play in just a moment, Simon. Thank you. G'day, Tone. Elvis wanted to sing Dolly's song, I Will Always Love You, but due to a fallout with Colonel Tom Parker, never eventuated. R.I.P. Dolly. Thank you, Joe. It's a pity. I mean, it's been well and truly documented, the role that Colonel Tom Parker played, pretty much controlling a lot of the stuff with the King, Elvis Presley. But you wonder what it would have been like had they had, for example, they done a duo. Wow, would have been incredible. Speaking of duos, this is one that people will remember. great songs of all time.

0: Yep, if you're just woken up, we've lost her. Sadly, died aged 80. The news coming through just in the last 35 minutes. Tragic news announced Tuesday afternoon in the US. Dolly Parton's nephew, it was Brian Seaver, who posted on Instagram that he was posting with the knowledge of the Parton and Owens families. He said, I'm today announcing the passing of my aunt, Dolly Rebecca Parton Dean. She was known as Sister, Sis and Granny to one generation and Gigi to the next, he said in a video on the social media network. He went on to say, this video announcement is something Dolly asked me years to do, years ago, before I fully absorbed it as a future reality. As her head of security for more than a couple of decades, a role my father Larry held before me. I have imagined the heaviness of this moment, but haven't truly felt it until now. It's an honour. It's an honour that's mixed with absolute pride, great sadness, but sadness lies with us, not with Dolly. Dolly has lived in the light and is in the arms of Jesus, surely met by Carl, her parents, and countless others who have watched her and longed to meet her in the heavens. I think that's just fantastic, and lots of incredible news coming through. She had suffered a great deal, she said, of Carl's passing, which has left a hole in my heart, which was very much what she had said on losing her much-loved husband, Carl. What was interesting about that, we rarely, unless somebody can tell me differently, we rarely saw anything or heard much about her husband, Carl. She would often talk about him, rarely if ever saw him. I mean, if he walked into the room now, I don't know that I would know him. I'm sure many wouldn't either. Gav in Portland, morning.
1: Yeah, it's a shame about Dolly, but just imagine what the party would be up there with her, Jimi Hendrix, and all them up there.
0: Oh, can you imagine, Gav? And they'll be welcoming her in with open arms on the basis of the contribution that she would be able to make to all those other greats.
1: Exactly, mate. There'd be one big Woodstock up there.
0: Yeah, and next to, probably right next to Bonnie Tyler, who's just arrived not long ago.
1: Yeah. So, God rest her soul, and she did touch a lot of people's hearts.
0: Certainly did. Well done, Gav. Thank you. Dolly Parton's legacy, one of love, compassion and resilience, with a seven-decade career, inspired multiple generations of artists, fans, her music, unwavering commitment to making the world a better place. I'll say that again. An unwavering commitment to making the world a better place. Her songs, of course, will resonate with people for ages, and her philanthropic work, as pointed out earlier by many, her philanthropic work will have a lasting impact. And in May of this year, she released a statement responding to concerns about her health, insisting that she was on the road to recovery. That time she said, it's going to take me a little time before I'm up on stage performance level because some of the meds and treatments make me a little bit swimmy in the head, she said. Isn't that funny? Made me a little bit swimmy headed, as my grandma used to say. And of course, I can't be dizzy carrying around banjos, guitars on such high 5-inch heels. And you know that I will be wearing them. And those heels will now be in heaven.
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0: G'day, Tone. Dolly Parton did stay at the Melbourne Hilton in the late 70s, and I can recall welcoming her to the hotel room upon arrival. A highlight memory. Joe, just blow that first one up for me if you can. Sorry, mate. Hotel upon the arrival, a highlight memory for me. Thank you, Daryl in Paran. It must have been a little bit after I'd moved on from the Hilton, but it wouldn't surprise me because they all did, as you well know, Daryl. A lot of them stayed in that Hilton hotel, which has been in the media for different reasons in the last 10 days or so. Justin in Borwin, good morning. Borwin calling. Hello, Justin. Justine, I beg your pardon. Sorry. Sorry, Justine.
12: You're from Justine with an E.
0: No, sorry, forgive me. I'm trying to do 27 things at the moment. The sad news about Dolly Parton.
12: I know. I just want Tony. Mm. Oh, my. Working 9 to 5. That's me.
0: Yep. Well,
12: that's
0: yes.
12: My favourite song. I just Googled. I just did a quick Google. So I did know she wasn't well, but I didn't know that she wasn't that well. That makes sense?
0: Well, it sort of does, yeah.
12: But very sad, very, very sad.
0: It is.
12: Tony, can we change? Can I bring some?
0: You can. A few years ago, Jeff, sorry, just to interrupt you. A few years ago, I've got a note here that Jeff Bezos gave Dolly over $100 million to use for a charity. I hope that's true. It's a fantastic story.
12: She was a big philanthropist.
0: She was.
12: Massive, and lots of foundations. Very, very generous and had a very strong faith, very strong.
0: I think we've got this now. This is the announcement that came from a relative just a moment ago. We're in the last half hour, and it goes a little like this. Is that from the start, Jay? Is that from the start? Can we go right to the very start of that, where... we're trying to get this audio up to you, but for whatever reason, we're struggling.
12: No,
0: we can't get it.
12: Okay.
0: You wanted to say?
12: Yes, Tony. I have a question. The other night, I love walking. The other night, I was out walking. Mm. All the spring flowers are in the street.
0: Isn't it lovely to see it coming through already?
12: I just want to make it very clear, the street. So the other night, of course, I was on the phone to a girlfriend and I saw all these freesias and they were sort of in an open garden bed and almost on the street path. Does that make sense?
0: Mm.
12: Anyway, so I thought I'll grab some freesias. Tony, I fell into the garden bed.
0: Oh.
12: Trying to get these freezers out. My girlfriend said, what are you doing? And then with the bulb in my hand, and then I thought, if someone sees me, am I stealing? But they were...
0: No. Well, I hope you didn't.
12: The bulb of the freezers. Usually when I'm walking, you can, like, pick a freezer or a little Jonquil if it's on the other side of people. Like, I know I'm not stealing. Anyway, Tony, I thought if someone saw me, but...
0: It's very, very funny. Justine, thank you. I just want to play this for you. This is the announcement just not long ago, certainly only in the last less than an hour, the passing of Dolly Parton.
13: Hey, everyone. My name is Brian Seaver, son of Cassie Parton, and I am representing the Parton and Owens family today, announcing the passing of my Aunt Dolly, Rebecca Parton Dean, sister, sis, Aunt Granny to one generation and Gigi to the next. This video announcement is something Dolly asked of me years ago before I fully absorbed it as a future reality. As her head of security for more than two decades, a role my father Larry held before me, I have imagined the heaviness of this moment but haven't truly felt it until now. It is an honor that is mixed with absolute pride and great sadness. But sadness lies with us, not with Dolly. Dolly has lived in the light and is in the arms of Jesus, surely met by Carl, her parents, and countless others who have watched her and longed for her to meet them in the heavens. I first went on the road with Dolly as a kid, getting a taste of the road life in the early 1980s. Dolly opened doors not just for me, but for her entire family to reach the potential we didn't even know was possible. Dolly also opened doors for generations of singers, songwriters, musicians, and dreamers from every walk of life and across every continent. By her example, we believed that anything was possible. She never saw a door she couldn't open, and the doors she opened made and changed history. My family and I have shared a lifetime of beautiful memories with Dolly, but so have you. She has always been on your television, your record player, your CD, and on your phone playlist, becoming an extended part of your family whether you liked it or not. Our family and the team she has entrusted with her legacy will work diligently to ensure her spirit will live with us forever. Dolly was a farmer, just like her daddy. He farmed the soil, she farmed songs and happiness. Dolly called me and said she wants to rest in a beautiful bed of plush cotton because after a life wearing heavy rhinestones, she finally deserves to be comfortable and have some rest. Rest in peace, Aunt Dolly, Aunt Granny, Gigi. May God bless Dolly Parton. And may God bless you all. She will always love you.
0: She will always love you. Come and express your thoughts, your memories of Dolly Parton, 133-693.
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0: Tony, good morning. Sue, no, no, Sue, I beg your pardon. Hello, Sue.
22: Hi, Tony.
0: Sorry,
22: hi.
0: We're trying to do 35 things all here at once, so forgive Sue.
22: I know. I'm listening about the passing of Dolly Parton, and I adored her, absolutely adored her. Her music, her, the way she was, and about that song she wrote, The Coat of Many Colours.
0: Which we played earlier. It's a great piece, isn't it?
22: Oh, just the way I feel right now. I know her husband died a few years ago.
0: He did, Carl.
22: Now, what was his name?
0: Carl.
22: Carl, what was his last name, though?
0: Parton. I don't know. I don't know. Nobody knows. Parton. And somebody said, when they first met at a young age, he said at that time he never wanted to be in the spotlight. And very few people, I would suggest, would have ever recognised him.
22: No. She was just a normal woman. She was just down to earth and so beautiful in a way, and everything about her, I just adored her.
0: Yeah, I think many people would buy into that same sentiment, Sue. Thank you. Tony, I think we've got you this time. Good morning.
23: Hey, come on, Tony. Yeah, thanks, mate. You just ruined my day telling me about Dolly, which is one of my favourites. She's number one on my Spotify list, and I think I'm attracted to her because she looks a lot like my sister. The white hair and all that, it's just there. That song, whenever I feel a little bit depressed, I play that Coat of Many Colours.
0: It's just a beautiful, beautiful piece, which we played earlier. Might give it another nudge in the next half hour. But you're right, those fantastic songs for which you were so familiar, the wonderful, the late, great, sadly, Dolly Parton, RIP, and only 80 years of age.

0: Yeah, we are. We're doing that. We're working 9 to 5. I believe Carl never saw her in concert, according to many. That was her life, and said their life together was only in the home. Gee, I hope that's true. Farewell to Dolly Parton. We'll get the latest coming up in just a moment. Plenty of time for your calls. Tributes to Dolly Parton this morning. 133693.
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2: Good morning, I'm Dusty Fitzpatrick. American country music legend, actor and philanthropist Dolly Parton has died at the age of 80. The singer was best known for songs including Jolene, Islands in the Stream and the theme to her film 9 to 5. Parton's nephew shared news of her death on social media. Brian Seaver says his aunt helped many aspiring artists reach their full potential.
3: Dolly also opened doors for generations of singers, songwriters, musicians and dreamers from every walk of life and across every continent. By her example, we believe that anything was possible. She never saw a door she couldn't open, and the doors she opened made and changed history.
2: The federal government says it will force any dissenting states and territories to abide by a unified AI model. Labor will use a meeting of National Cabinet today to push its plan, forcing data centres to generate their own renewable energy. Queensland and the Northern Territory oppose the idea. Energy Minister Chris Bowen says jurisdictions will be forced to abide by federal laws.
4: Don't let it happen, because we will legislate Commonwealth legislation which will apply across the country, which will ensure that those data centres only proceed if they're in the best interests of our country.
2: The opposition says cutting short the Royal Commission into anti-Semitism will affect the quality of its findings. The inquiry had been due to run until the end of this week, but will now finish today. Liberal MP Julian Lisa says more witnesses should give evidence about events leading to the Bondi terrorist attack. Federal Labor MP Luke Gosling has been charged with breaching bail conditions less than a month after he was charged with assaulting the Northern Territory Administrator. Police have not specified what the alleged bail breach is. Federal Opposition Leader Angus Taylor says the Prime Minister should immediately stand Mr. Gosling down. A 27-year-old man's been charged after a woman was stabbed and her 10-year-old son assaulted in a random attack outside a police station in Melbourne. They're in hospital with non-life-threatening injuries. Superintendent Zorka Dunstan says passers-by helped.
5: Any offending of this nature is horrific anywhere. It's completely random. We're horrified by it. I'm just grateful that we had people assist immediately. There's no doubt that if they didn't assist, it would have been a lot more serious.
2: A man's been taken to hospital after a fire in Sydney's north. It's believed a car exploded in a unit block garage at Lane Cove. About 50 people were evacuated. And a tornado has torn through villages in southern France, injuring more than 40 people. Thousands of households have been left without electricity. Checking the markets, the Dow Jones is trading up 147 points, the Nasdaq up 141. One Australian dollar buying 71.59 US cents.
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2: NRL fans are speaking out against a proposed kickoff rule change to be trialled in Thursday's match between the Broncos and Storm. Latrell Mitchell's been named on the Rabbitohs extended bench for Saturday's clash with the Titans as he looks to return from injury. All-Australian forward Josh Tracy says Fremantle is feeling confident ahead of finals despite some poor results at the back end of the season. The Dockers have lost two of their last three to the Demons and Blues. Tracy says it's going to be a big week for the minor premiers.
7: So we've got a little bit of time to work through, a little bit of time off, a few big training sessions for the group. We've had a few little tune-ups over the last couple of weeks, which has been really good, and get some availability back for some guys and hopefully holds us in a really good position.
2: He's joined in the All-Australian squad by teammates Murphy Reid, Shai Bolton, Jordan Clark and Luke Jackson, and Chelsea's beat Fulham 3-2 in the Premier League. That's the latest news and sport.
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0: Good morning. If you've just woken up, sad news this morning. Dolly Parton, country music icon, who rose from pretty much abject poverty to a global superstar, has died at 80. Powerhouse, whose greatest songs included things like Jolene, I Will Always Love You, 9 to 5, been suffering from ill health, sadly, that forced her to cancel performances. Her death was announced in a video message which we played just before the news. Dolly has lived in the light and is in the arms of Jesus, Brian Seaver said, her head of security and cousin, nephew. This video announcement is something Dolly asked me for years ago before I fully absorbed it as a future reality, he said, who was Parton's nephew. Thank you. I have imagined the heaviness of this moment, but haven't truly felt it until now. It's an honour that is mixed with absolute pride, great sadness, as you can imagine. Seaver said that Parton, who was deeply religious, would be reunited with her husband, Carl. Carl Thomas Dean, there it is, the name. Somebody asked that earlier. Carl Thomas Dean, who died in March of last year. Her death was announced just days after she vowed to keep working despite the health problems. Speaking, I think it was to People magazine, said she had a spell of poor health in the early 1980s but bounced back. I think because we live in a 24/7 world with social media, everything gets magnified in ways it wasn't years ago at the time, she said. Dolly Parton smiling with large blonde hair, pink ruffled collar. That will be one of the endearing memories. That's a lovely piece of the just been posted, I think, in the Oz and the Australian. Dolly sang a beautiful duo, Tony Mac, with American gospel singer Zach Williams, titled There Was Jesus. Very moving. Might see if we can do that before we go. More trivia about Dolly. If you have a tribute, feel free, 133-693. Happy to take calls in this half hour. She grew up one of 12 children in a tiny two-room cabin. Unusual payment. Her father reportedly paid the doctor who delivered her with a big bag of cornmeal. So hope that's true. And the story was a lookalike contest where she once secretly entered a Dolly Parton lookalike contest and didn't win, lost. When recording a hit song, 9 to 5, she used an acrylic fingernail clicking together as a percussion instrument. I think I'd seen that somewhere else too. Wonderful. Melbourne right now, 9.5 degrees, top of 15. Perth, hello, 12 degrees, top of 21. And Adelaide, 8 degrees, partly cloudy and 17. Now, we found this piece, and curiously, I think we only played it a few weeks ago because I'd fallen in love with it all over again. It features, Jay, you tell. So it features some incredible people, including Dolly, along with, who else is on that list, just so we're clear?
16: Got Linda Ronstadt.
0: Linda Ronstadt and Emmy Lou Harris. It doesn't get much better than this. It is a fantastic track. You'll remember it. Have a listen to the vocal here of all three, but in particular, listen to the voice of the late Dolly Parton.

0: I think on the Letterman show when it first released on the album, one of the trio albums she did, Emmylou Harris, along with Dolly, the late Dolly Parton, and of course the late
1: Linda.
0: Yeah, Linda Ronstadt. Linda Ronstadt, of course. Thank you. Mental blank. Getting tired. The great Linda Ronstadt. What a voice. Three of them together. So there's only one remaining, of course, Emmylou. But that song was Neil Young. And Neil Young, can you imagine how he would be feeling this morning as well? Losing Dolly Parton. Valet Dolly, a beautiful angel now singing in heaven, Sandy. Thank you. And we'll take more of your tributes. Come and join us. Plenty of room on the board. 133693. Looking at the movies, too. And we forget how many wonderful films that she'd made over the years, from 9 to 5, Steel Magnolias, The Beverly Hillbillies, I think she was playing a cameo in that, Miss Congeniality, The Year Dolly Parton Was My Mum, playing herself, Hollywood to Dollywood, and Dolly Parton's Christmas at the Square. So many, so very, very many great memories. There'll be a lot in the news right throughout the day about the late Dolly Parton. It's 5:15.
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3: Thank you to the 7.8 million people who are reminding me that certainly Linda Ronstadt well and truly still with us. Tony Mack, how dare you? Well, thank you. Made that apology. Humble apologies. Linda is still there. Emmy Lou still with us. Dolly no longer with us. But in that, you can hear in that trio track, which is just a remarkable piece, a cover of a wonderful song, which is always helpful. But the vocal of Dolly Parton just is outstanding. G'day, Tone, and you're handling this thing beautifully. Barry Gibb, you can imagine. This is from Janet, who says, Barry Gibb will be feeling very, very sad today as they all wrote Islands in the Stream. And I saw Dolly and Kenny at the Sydney Meyer Music Bowl in the 80s with my first partner back in the day, and sadly, all gone now. That's a good memory. Keep the emails going. The emails are overnights at 3aw.com.au. Another one, Brent says, can't call, can't stop crying. Feel as if a chunk of me is being has left. A chunk of my being has left me, as she was and is so loved. Vale, Dolly, Dolly, Dolly, you brought so much joy, happiness to us all. I think that pretty much says it all. Yes, I get it. Linda Ronstadt is still with us. Dolly Parton, small in stature, massive in big heart. Thank you, 781. Sad news about Dolly Parton, David. Yes, it is. Beautiful angel, now singing in heaven, says Sandy. True. Brenda, morning.
4: Oh, hello, Tony. I sent an email through because I couldn't compose myself. I woke up crying.
3: Yeah, it's sad news, isn't it?
4: But what I've managed to compose myself now, and I think we just need to take so much joy from what Dolly brought us. And one of the lines I remember, and I can't recall who the interview was, who it was with, but it was to do with her appearance, and she was so much larger than life, albeit such a tiny little person. And she said, I tell you, it takes a lot of money
3: to look this cheap. It was a wonderful line, and I don't recall either. And I don't know that it was that long ago that she said that.
4: No, but she was so sort of self-deprecating, sort of way. You know, her humour, her love, everything that she embodied, I think now I'm thinking after crying for a while, it's what can I take from what this woman gave to the world?
3: And, Brent, I don't know that we ever saw her, did we, without all the hair, without all the makeup, with all the incredible costume. I don't know that we ever even saw a picture of her outside of that.
4: Now, unlike Norma Jean, who there are photos of Norma Jean before she became Marilyn Monroe.
3: Yeah.
4: But no, Dolly, just an inspiration. Let's just take joy and happiness. And Justine, when you fell in the Jonquils, it's at We Gardeners, it's okay to share.
3: That's
4: it's
3: right.
4: Not stealing, we just share.
3: No, we're happy to have a little bit. Just don't overdo it. Brenda, thank you. It is a sad day. What was the song you just played, T-Mac? Thank you, Dan. Well, I can tell you it was from the Trio album. Excuse me, my voice is going too. Jay can't speak. And mine's going. So there's a bit of it going around, as they say, Jay, don't they? Brenda, thank you. Artie, now you would you remember a fair bit about the great lady?
5: Good morning, Tony and Jay. Of course I do. I loved Dolly Parton, absolutely adored her, and Bonnie Tyler gone. I would have loved them two to sing together.
3: Yeah,
5: as a teenager, I was pumping up Burn, Baby, Burn in the car really loud. And, of course, I like I'll Always Love You. She was a legend and never missed a documentary when I saw it on TV, and I heard the sad news when you brought it up before. I was shattered.
3: Baby, I'm Burning, I think, was the big hit, wasn't it? That's got to go back to the late 70s, I'm thinking.
5: Yeah, I've got a great 12-inch extended vinyl of that. It's a, such a great song, but all the songs were great. And I was I'm a big fan of Dolly, and when I tell my friend, she'll be shattered as well.
3: I'm sure.
5: She was just such a legend. Yeah,
3: You're right, Artie. There'll be an outpouring for days to come, and rightly so. Wherever you are, right across Australia, 133693. Just repeating, because people are asking about that track we played featuring Emmy Lou Harris, Linda Ronstadt, and the late Dolly Parton, simply called After the Gold Rush. After the Gold Rush. Which people would know a bit of story about that great track in itself. From those Crosby, Stills, Nash and Young days, of course, After the Gold Rush. What an album. Anyway, you can probably find a clip of it too, that performance where the three of them do the performance. I'm pretty sure it was on... I'm just trying to think which program it was. Now I'll double-check on it and let you know. It is Australia Overnight Morning, sadly.
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8: Yeah, you're right. Of course, Neil Young, the solo, was after the Gold Rush, well pointed out. There will be a lot throughout today, as you can imagine. We remember the great Dolly Parton. The team's ready to go. Ross and Russ, the Brekkie Show coming up. Tom Elliott and Mornings back in Mornings this morning from 8.30. We remember the wonderful Dolly Parton fondly forever and ever and ever. This goes back late 70s.

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0: Four after five, good morning. Welcome along to Early Breakfast on this Wednesday morning, the 26th day of August. Going for a top of 17 degrees today, partly cloudy. Thursday, 19 degrees, mostly sunny. Friday and Saturday, really warming up. 20 degrees for both days and mostly sunny. Currently in the city, a bit cooler this morning, 8.2 degrees. Morning, Natty.
1: Hello, Sammy. Hello, high fivers. I was thinking you were going to say that this morning. A little bit cooler. Felt like that. A little bit of chill. A little bit of chill in the city this morning. Now, why would you change something if it ain't broke? Seriously, why would you do that? This morning, I attempted to do something a little different with my instant coffee.
0: Oh, no.
1: Oh, it's been a disaster.
0: What, you actually measured out your coffee?
1: No.
0: What did you do different?
1: No, so usually with the instant coffee, and keen to hear, hey, if we have any instant coffee drinking listeners, get on the blower and tell us how you make yours. What's your secret? Because I think instant coffee is the bomb. The Premier loves instant coffee.
0: Loves a bit of Makona.
1: Now, I digress. I get distracted. I usually make it. So I put the instant coffee in, just pour, loose pour, just about what I like. And then I'll put the dash of milk in then. Then I'll kind of shake up the instant coffee with the milk, then hot water pour. Anyway, saw something over the last couple of days that you can get really cold water, pour that on, like just a dash, on the instant coffee on the bottom, then stir it.
0: To stop burning it?
1: To stop burning it, to stop the bitterness, and to try and make it more like a barista coffee in comments. Now, that has just been a total mare. I'm not enjoying it. I think I'm not sure why, but it's coldish. And
0: because you put cold water in it.
1: I'll never be doing that again. Anyway, what a boring story. Don't play it. But no, don't play it. Don't play it. That doesn't... Do not play it because that doesn't justify it. I was talking about things that have come up on the show. That is not a BSA.
0: 8223 0000. How do you take your instant coffee? Give Ned some tips because he seems to... Yeah, he's not a fan of that. Look
1: on
0: his face. That.
1: How do you make your instant coffee, team? Well, do you have any coffee secrets? How do people make really... nice at-home coffees, or how do they save a buck with a coffee?
0: Because we definitely do need coffee. Well, high fivers need a bit of coffee up at this hour. Or, hang on the other side, if you're getting up this early, any of you people out there, you high fivers, just don't have any caffeine and just spring out of bed.
1: No.
0: Surely we don't have many.
1: Geez, I'd be surprised if we didn't have anyone... Sorry, if we had someone who didn't have any caffeine.
0: Yeah.
1: Well, we can try. That'd be everyone's one wood in their golf bag this morning.
0: 8223 0000. As we kick off this morning, though, news overnight. Dolly Parton, the legendary music icon, has passed away at the age of 80. She experienced some health challenges lately. They haven't released any causes of death so far, but a pretty incredible career. 11 Grammy Awards from more than 50 nominations. She received the Grammy Lifetime Achievement Award in 2011. The Country Music Association Award. She had 10 wins, including the Entertainer of the Year back in 1978. Inducted into the Country Music Hall of Fame in 1999. Inducted into the Songwriters Hall of Fame in 2001. And inducted into the Rock and Roll Hall of Fame in 2022. Her nephew released this video on the Dolly Parton social pages to announce the sad passing.
2: Hey, everyone. My name is Brian Seaver, son of Cassie Parton, and I'm representing the Parton and Owens family today, announcing the passing of my Aunt Dolly, Rebecca Parton Dean. Sister, sis, Aunt Granny to one generation and Gigi to the next. This video announcement is something Dolly asked of me years ago before I fully absorbed it as a future reality. As her head of security for more than two decades, a role my father Larry held before me, I have imagined the heaviness of this moment but haven't truly felt it until now. It is an honor that is mixed with absolute pride and great sadness. But sadness lies with us, not with Dolly. Dolly has lived in the light and is in the arms of Jesus, surely met by Carl, her parents, and countless others who have watched her and longed for her to meet them in the heavens.
0: So this morning on Early Breakfast, if you've got any Dolly Parton lovers out there, give us a call, 8223 0000. Any favourite Dolly Parton songs? We can give some of them a whirl.

0: So you can jump on the phones, 8223 00 00, if you want to have a chat about the career and life and music of Dolly Parton. And as I said, we might be able to play some songs this morning as well. But jumping straight to the phones this morning, discussing, do you have any coffee as a high fiver or don't have any coffee? Chris in Surrey Downs, good morning to you.
1: Yeah, good morning. I don't have anything to eat or drink until I get back from my walk.
0: So what time, Chris, are you getting up, Chris? And what time are you coming back from your walk?
1: I'm halfway up now, and I'll probably get back about 5:45, 6 o'clock, somewhere in there.
2: Jeez. You do some laps around the oval, don't you, Chris?
1: Yeah.
2: Oh, well done. Wow, so you don't have anything. Do you get a bit lightheaded after the exercise?
1: No, I just find, if I get up and just start and finish and come back, and then I can settle down and have what I want.
2: Roger Dodger. Thanks, Chris. Have a great day today. Really appreciate your call. Hello, Gary from Collinswood.
3: G'day, guys. I got a few points. Yeah, I used to get up at 5:15 to go to work.
2: Oh, wow.
3: I'd have my cereal, but I don't drink coffee anyway, but never had tea or anything like that. Yeah, but other people at work be having heaps of them. So that's that. Yeah, it never bothered me. Dolly Parton, yeah, I knew she wasn't well. The song I like, I think it was Islands in the Stream, was it, with Kenny Rogers?
2: Oh, yeah.
3: She had a lot of good songs. That was good.

0: Good pick, Gary.
1: Yep. Now, the other thing too, I was a bit mischievous the other week because I rang up and I said about Anthony Albanese was going to buy a house in Alberton, and I said that Julie from Blakeview could go out for a dinner with him.
2: Yes.
1: Because I know Julie can't stand Anthony Albanese.
2: She's not
1: And neither can I. So that's why. So I'm going to apologise to Julie from Blakeview that. Because then I thought about it. She could have been driving a car. She would have, when I said that, go to Anthony Albanese, crashed. So, Julie, I do apologise.
2: She could have gone into shock, Gary. You could have been responsible for it.
1: I know. And just one more quick thing. Now, you're good on Port Adelaide for playing hardball to a certain degree where they can with Butters. Now, can you guys remember when Dangerfield left, what did the Crows get? As far as I know, whoever they got, the Crows got, were duds, were they? They weren't they didn't really get anyone decent for Dangerfield.
0: Well, this is the great point. Thank you, Gary. We'll have a quick look at that. This is the great point that Timmy G's been saying now almost all year is you want to do everything you can to try and keep Butters because, yes, draft picks are good, but you have no idea how they're going to turn out, whereas you know with a known quantity of Zach Butters exactly what's going to happen.
2: Yeah, it's interesting reflecting back on that trade. So Geelong received Paddy Dangerfield and pick number 50. Adelaide received Dean Gore, who was a young mid who didn't really end up coming on, Dean Gore, and pick 9 and pick 28. Now, do you know who was used for pick 9 in that draft?
0: Wouldn't have a clue.
2: An All-Australian last night, Wayne Malira.
0: Oh.
2: So it's funny, isn't it? It's a great point, and that's the art of list management, I suppose, and backing yourself in at the draft because there's obviously uncertainty at the draft, whereas you know you've got an established player. A
0: couple of texts coming in. You can keep them coming through on 0448 08 1395. Rob, in Clearview, the world is a little less happier today with the passing of Dolly Parton. Mark in Parra Hills, morning high fivers. Instant coffee is crap. I have a machine. Beautiful taste, instant only for camping. Camping only. Another one, it's Dolly Day, a sad day. Dolly, a beautiful Dolly gone to God. Love her so much. Mark again in Parra Hills. Rest in peace, Dolly. Don't like country music, but still sad. And you can keep those texts coming in on 0448 08 13 95. Let's head out to Port Augusta. Johnny, good morning.
3: Morning, Sam, young Ned. Two Doors Down was a very good song from Dolly. Two Doors Down. Yeah, I thought that was a good song. And, she was a bit of my girlfriend nearly 50 years ago when I was a young impressionable teenager. She was my girlfriend, but she just didn't know it at the time.
2: Hang on, Johnny.
3: But
0: I haven't heard that one, Johnny.
3: Nah, it's a good song. But just a couple of quick points. I don't have coffee either till about... I don't have coffee. I very rarely drink coffee. I might have iced coffee. Even in the middle of winter, I might have two coffees a year, even in the middle of winter, actual hot coffees. But I might have a Powerade or a No Sugar Coke about 8 o'clock, 8 a.m. and all that when I'm out and about. But on the Australian last night, let's talk to Max Swan as the first bloke to be 9-time All-Australian. Well, I reckon Paul Roos might have been, if I'm not mistaken. Can you blokes look that up? I've got books here and whatever else, but I can't be bothered doing it.
2: Paul Roos as a player? I don't reckon he was 9-time. I reckon Max Gorn...
3: He was a lot. He was a lot. And then Craig Bradley, Stephen Kennan, John Platton, they were a lot as well.
0: Paul Roos...
3: Many from the old state carnivals... Many from the old state of origin carnivals and whatever else.
0: Johnny.
3: Johnny.
0: Paul Roos was a 7-time All Australian.
2: Two-time All Australian captain.
0: Thank you, Johnny. We're going to keep moving. Calls are coming in thick and fast. Tim, good morning to you.
4: Good morning, Sam. Good morning, Ned. How would we be?
2: Hello. Is this Tim Harvey?
4: That's me, mate.
0: How'd the rainfall go in the last few days, Tim?
2: Here we go, my neighbour out at Hartley.
4: Couldn't ask for better, could we? Just smiles all round.
2: What a time to be alive. That came at a good time for everyone, Tim.
4: Yeah, it was more of a September rain, but we'll take it.
2: Now, what's crack-a-lackin'?
4: Smoke again, a different venue the last time. We're down here at a hotel in the city for the pre-harvest conference for the state's grain handler, myself, the wife, with 200 other farmers.
2: Fantastic, because you were in hospital last time you called in, so just quickly give us a bit of a summary as to how you're going, mate, and what are you looking forward to with the conference?
4: How am I going? Yeah, about 2 weeks out from spinal surgery. No, it's going well. Got the wife down here who's actually a nurse and did a bit of ambo officer work, but all recovering well from that. And this conference, they're just discussing like the upcoming harvest, the logistics around moving grain, what areas are going to grow what grain. Some international grain traders, the elephant in the room is the venue. We used to be across from yourselves there at the Pullman up in the conference room, but they've changed it this year. So there's a couple of hundred farmers residing in Pinely Street last night and tonight. So
0: did you head down to the wool shed?
4: No, but we went out for dinner and there's a few of the country types walking around. So who knows what's going to confront us at breakfast this morning.
2: Oh, well, make sure they'll look after themselves until after the conference and then you can have a bit of a blowout, Tim.
4: Oh, yeah. I'll go out tonight for a few, so it'll be interesting. Woke up and heard about Dolly Parton. That's tragic. That's sad.
2: Very sad. Yeah, the text line's going off, mate.
0: It is.
2: I probably didn't quite realise just how much of an impact she'd have on our listeners.
0: Oh,
2: I haven't
0: mate.
2: Seen much like it. Yeah,
0: 100%.
2: Yeah.
0: A lot of texts coming in to try and catch some up. It's ranging from hot liquids and Dolly Parton. That's the text line right now.
2: There's a lot of Dolly Parton.
0: Yeah,
2: she's
0: yeah.
2: clearly had a massive, massive influence on people.
0: Robin Clearview, never had a hot brew, can't stand hot liquid. Tom, get yourself a kettle that you can set the temperature. I'd never make mine past 80 degrees. Hey, Ned, thought you might like to know I dropped 7 spots on the tipping ladder because I followed your expert tips last week. Not happy, die.
2: I had a mare. Oh, I'm flat as a you-know-what.
0: Sally in Rosewater, I haven't drunk coffee for 20 years. I'll have a cup of tea once I get to work.
2: Nice, Sal.
0: Howdy, lads. No coffee ever. No tea ever. No alcohol. Never been drunk. Just need oxygen to get up to have a good time. Cheers, Richard in Wyala.
2: Richard? That's awesome. Good on you, mate. You just sound like an absolute goer, high on life. Hey, he's from Wyala too. Another little Eyre Peninsula listener. We're just slowly building up a few. Richard, thanks so much for joining us, mate.
0: What about Otto here? Sorry to break it to you, Ned, but you can't burn instant coffee.
2: No, isn't that the bitterness? You're trying to get out of the bitterness, though? Because you do get that bitter flavour with instant. I think we can all admit that, can't we, or not?
0: Yeah. Let's head out to Paradise. Julie, good morning.
5: Good morning, Ned and Sam. I'm a first-time caller. I really love your show.
0: Welcome, Julie.
2: Oh, hi, Julie.
0: You're a high-fiver.
5: Yes, I am. Yes, well, 2 o'clock, actually, my day starts.
2: Hang on, Julie. What are you doing at 2 o'clock in the morning?
5: I've got 6 cats and they demand to be fed at 2 o'clock in the morning.
0: Oh, dear.
5: And by then I'm so wide awake I stay up and start my day.
2: Julie, you realise you're a human. You're supposed to have the kind of power in the power balance.
5: No, haven't you heard that cats have servants?
2: Oh, yeah. I have now.
0: So what time are you heading to bed, funny. Julie, if you're waking up at 2?
5: 6 o'clock at night.
2: Oh, Jules,
0: well,
2: right.
0: You're still getting a good amount of sleep in.
5: Oh, yeah, I do, yeah. So
0: what's on your mind this morning?
5: Oh, the coffee. I'm by 7 o'clock in the morning, I've had 2 instant coffees, and there's nothing wrong with instant coffee.
0: What's your pick for instant? What are you going for?
5: Nescafe Blend 43, I think
0: classic.
5: It's called.
0: Classic,
5: and
0: yep.
5: I just have a teaspoon of the coffee. A teaspoon of coffee sugar makes a difference.
2: Oh, nice.
5: And 3 teaspoons of milk and boil the kettle and stir it all up and there's nothing wrong with it. It's a beautiful taste.
2: That sounds very methodical and nicely portioned, Julie. Just lastly, before we let you go, so do you stir all of that before the boiling water or do you stir right at the end?
5: No, I stir it as soon as I start to put the water in. I stir it from the start till I've filled the cup.
2: Oh, okay.
5: And it all mixes beautifully and it's a lovely flavour. And this weather, you need the hot drink to warm you up.
2: Yeah.
5: So I only drink instant coffee. So you can't afford to buy coffee out anywhere. So it does the job beautifully and it wakes me up. So, And Ned, I loved your version of Hotel California. I really loved it. It was so good. I was laughing away.
2: Oh, thank you, Julie.
5: You boys are so entertaining. I just really love your show in the morning, so keep it up.
2: That's really, really kind,
0: Thank
2: Julie.
0: You, Julie. Really, appreciate it. Make sure you don't wait another 4 months to give us a call, all right?
2: Yeah, don't be a stranger, Julie. Good
5: I
2: to hear from you.
5: I often think of ringing, but I'm a bit shy.
0: No, feel free. Whenever you like, give us a buzz.
2: Cool.
5: All right. Thank you.
0: Thank you, Julie. Peter from Marlson, hang on the line, mate. We've got to get to a quick break. Still taking your calls and texts on how you take your coffee, or if you want to have a chat about Dolly Parton, we're here for that too. 8223-0000.
2: Welcome to Ned and Sam's Early Breakfast.
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0: 24 after 5 on this Wednesday morning on the text line. Mandy and the Blue Brothers. Good morning, Ned and Sam. How sad to hear of Dolly Parton's passing. You've probably already said this, but she wrote the song 9 to 5 in a break from filming the film. It took her mere minutes, apparently. Have a great show, Mandy and the Blue Brothers.
2: Have heard that, Mandy and those Blue Brothers. Ho, ho! Peter from Marlson, I won't bark at you. How are you, my friend?
4: Good morning. I'm at the Red Lunch Bar having a lovely egg and bacon sandwich, and I'm in mourning over Dolly's passing. How old was she?
0: She was 80 years of age, Peter.
4: Well, she's a bit older than us. Same age as Phil Hoffman turns next week. Now, why I rang, have you read the front page of today's advertiser?
2: Lockie Neal, yes.
4: And Lockie Neal. Now, what I don't understand, why would any BFL AFL club want that?
2: Oh, I don't want to get into areas that I'm not qualified to be Peter.
4: It's on the front of the paper.
2: Yeah, I know. This just smells like a mess, Peter, doesn't it? The whole situation. I think when you've got private feud like that becomes public.
4: Mm. Well, see, a lot of people in Adelaide know I'm a Catholic Mormon, but the one he cheated on last year was a Mormon too, so there you go.
2: I do love Peter.
0: Happy birthday to Phil Hoffman next week.
2: Can you get him back on for one sec? Peter, are you stressing about the Sample Finals still or not?
4: Very stressed. I saw the write-up on the app, on the Sample app, and I know Jade Sheedy very well, the Norwood coach, and I know Marty very well. I'm just hoping it is a Sturt Norwood Grand Final, because if it's Glenelg Norwood, I'll definitely be behind the red leg. There you go.
2: Love your work, Peter.
4: Glenelg people won't like me again.
2: Well, I still think Glenelg are going to be too good. But anyway, I find him so funny.
0: Steve in Auburn on the text line. Having a large coffee right now, the heart starter, Truckee Steve, listening from Port Hedland, WA.
2: What? Shut the front door.
0: Steve, give us a call from Western Australia, mate.
2: That's awesome. Well, not just Western Australia. You're up north of Western Australia. Like, you're north of Exmouth there, aren't you? North of Karratha? That's unreal, Steve. What a great part of the world it is up there. Coral Bay, wow. That's a trip I'm looking to do in the short term if we can get a bit of a breaky-breaky from all this, Sammy.
0: Yeah. End of year's coming up.
2: One day, and also someone's got to feed the lambs. They don't feed themselves. Mm. Bang!
0: Caroline also, morning Ned and Sam, frosty while I'm walking, 2.7 degrees, need gloves this morning, I don't have coffee until 8 a.m.
2: Wow, Caroline, that's a little bit later in the day, isn't it, if you're up at this hour? You must be a little high on life as well. Julie from Blakeview, hello.
10: Good morning, boys, and good morning to Gary from Kingswood.
2: Oh, now... Just quickly, I don't want to interrupt you. How does Mark feel about you coming on the air and talking about Gary at Collinswood all the time? There's no jealousy brewing there at Blakeview, is there?
10: No, not at all.
2: Good.
10: No, I'm the jealous one. I'm the green-eyed monster. Mark always says, no, one's enough, so one's too much to handle. So I know he wouldn't stray, and neither would I for that matter. But no, He's fine. He loves your show. He listens every morning while he's having his breakfast. So
2: does Mark listen? Why does he never call us?
10: Because he leaves all that up to me. I'm the vocal one of the family.
2: Love it.
10: But he's got the sense of humour, because he always says that I don't have a good sense of humour. So, he loves us, you guys. He has a really good chuckle when he's eating his toast and having his coffee. Now, getting on to coffee, I'm so sad about Dolly. I think she was just absolutely superb. Mm. So absolutely, her songwriting alone was just amazing. So the coffee, I am not a big coffee drinker. I'm like Graham Goodings. I think Graham said coffee always smells better than what it actually tastes. And I do agree with that. And I don't have a coffee until about 8 o'clock this morning, and I always have, I don't know if you've seen them, they're Nescafe, and they're the cappuccino ones in the box, and they're like, they've got a little sachet, and you just put the sachet of coffee into your cup, pour the hot water in, give it a good froth up, and just a little sprinkle of chocolate on top, and it's like you've got your cappuccino.
2: Magnificent.
10: And I just find those to taste better than the instant coffee in the jar. That's the one that I prefer to drink. So try those. If you like cappuccino, try those, Ned.
2: Love your work, Julie. They sound delicious, delicious and nutritious. Are you a little chalky man on the top, Sammy, or
0: not? That's a bit too fancy for me.
2: No, it's not for me either. But if Julie from Blakeview likes it, so do I. Got a bit of a thought. Just want to change tacks while still respecting the enormity of today. So if you want to speak about Dolly or you know, share your reflections about that, please do so on 8223 0000. But I think it's time now for someone to get serious about getting a Bunnings sausage sizzle in store every day. Or if it's Mitre 10, I don't care. Whatever hardware store. I'm probably more of a Mitre 10 man myself. I am.
0: Hang on.
2: But
0: what are we talking about? Getting one in store every day?
2: I'm sick of waiting the whole week for a Bunnings sausage. I mean, what day is it today?
0: Wednesday.
2: 5:30, right? On a Wednesday.
0: Right.
2: How many hours and days would I have until there's a Bunnings snag kicking around at Bunnings?
0: Do they not do them every day?
2: No.
0: Oh.
2: No way, Sam. No way, Jose. They do it. Where does that saying come from? No way, Jose. Where does that come from? What is that?
0: I mean, I can Google it.
2: Can you
0: I can
2: look
0: try.
2: Up that saying? No way, Jose.
0: I can try.
2: Please. You have to wait until about Saturday until you can get the Bunnings sausage. So I'm investigating the potential of getting a Bunnings sausage crew rolled out every day, right? So you'd keep your volunteers during the weekend and they can raise money for your Rotary groups and all of that. Or during the week, why don't Bunnings just, you know, cut into their enormous profit and put on some snag sizzling legends every day. So you just have two, you know, sizzlers who are cranking out egg and bacons in the morning and sausage sizzles during the day. Mm-hmm. Even if it's not profitable, you're going to get people like me excited because you can go in and get your $3.50 sausage every day.
0: So you're thinking that the old Bunnings snag would turn into one of those lost leaders? Not making so much money itself, but still dragging people into the store to purchase more.
2: Yes. Doesn't have to be profitable. You just have to get to a point where you're getting it out every day so, you know, people can come in and have a snag. And I think it's okay, you know, for people like me just to pop in and have a sausage rather than even going and browsing or purchasing anything. I view it as a restaurant. It's a cheap, affordable, yummy restaurant, Bunnings, when they've got snags cracking.
0: No way, Jose. Quick Google search. It's not going to give us much. The origin. The phrase gained traction in American culture around the 60s and the 70s, likely chosen simply because the name Jose rhymes with no way.
2: No way, Jose.
0: Google not really helping us out there this morning.
2: That'd be more kind of Southern America, wouldn't it, Jose?
0: Maybe. Let's head out to Clearview. Sam, good morning.
13: Hey, lads. How are you?
2: Hello, Sam.
13: Oh, beautiful morning. This is hilarious. I love it. Jose, isn't it Jose? Because it's all about TAFE and there's a guy named Jose, but his first name starts with a J.
0: Well, it's
13: Jose.
2: Yeah, but where's the saying come from, Sam? All the
13: Mexico.
2: Way.
13: I think it's Mexican, man, because Jose, I'm thinking of like a guy with maracas and he's dancing around with a donkey.
2: Yeah.
13: So Jose, and he's cruising around. But he should be working at Bunnings because I'll come and help him every Sunday, mate. I'll be there.
2: That's very good. So is it just because it rhymes? Is that...
0: I guess if anyone knows the answer, they can let us know. If not, we'll do a deeper dive in the ad break.
2: Well, it must just be because it rhymes, I guess, isn't
0: must
2: it?
0: Must be. Sally in Hillcrest, good morning.
20: Good morning. How are you, boys?
2: Sal, I got your email regarding the water tank. I have put the quote into our feasibility for our cattle feedlot, and I will be in touch.
20: Oh, good. Bunnings Barbecues, Ned.
2: Yep. Talk to me.
20: I know it would be great to have every day, but as a volunteer who does the barbecues, it is so much work trying to organise my volunteers for the day. We only do weekends. I even struggle. We've got one coming up in a few weeks and I'm struggling to fill positions because everything's happening this time of year. Everyone's busy. Weekdays, I have no chance because most of us work. We don't have the time because you've got to do, you can't just say, oh, you know, we'll rock up at 10 and cook till 2. You have to be there from 8:30 till 4:30.
2: No, Sal, I get this. I'm saying that Bunnings need to come to the party here and put a couple of sizzling experts on.
0: Just hire them straight out.
2: Yeah, and then you can just be the front woman of the arrangement, Sal. You know what I mean? You're like the front person of the band.
20: I don't know how that would work, Nettie. But
2: I'm into sausages, not profitability.
20: But they do, like, their family nights, so Mother's Day, Father's Day, Halloween, Easter and Christmas. You can get a snag on a Thursday night when they're on.
2: Oh, stop it. The only risk is as well, Sal, as I just think about my concept, is if you've got snags coming out, you know, left, right and centre during the week, does it lose that kind of Saturday aura?
0: Oh, good point.
20: Well, that's a really good question.
2: You know, like if you've had a sausage every day up until Saturday, you're probably not craving one by the Saturday. Oh, I would be, but others might not.
20: I think it's the smell. Like we find that when they're cooking, you get more people in than when they're cooked and you're just warming them. You've got to have that fresh smell going all day to get the people in to buy them.
2: I'm hungry now. Do you have onion with yours, Sal?
20: I do.
2: Yum.
20: Me too. We don't have to put onion on the bottom anymore. We can put it on top if we want. Because for a while you had to put onion on the bottom because someone slipped on onion at Bunnings and tried to sue them.
0: Thank you, Sally. Yeah, this was a big talking point on AA because people were, Bunnings were forcing onions on the bottom so less would spill out and be on the floor throughout Bunnings.
2: Seriously.
0: But good to hear. The onions are back. Smells. Onions cooking is one of the best smells, I reckon, going around. It's just the best.
2: Yeah, it is good. Onions are so good.
0: Ange on the text line, sad to hear Dolly has died. Such a wonderful artist and fab music. Thank you for the music, Dolly. Ange in Richmond. Before we get to a break, John in Oaklands Park, good morning. John in Oaklands Park
2: Goodbye, just hung up on us. Short and sharp. I like it. Oh, I'm just so confused when Mandy and the Blue Brothers text in because it's hard to know whether it's the Blue Brothers texting or Mandy. Do you know what I mean? Because there's a text here just saying, bark, bark. So is that, do you think that's Mandy or the Blue Brothers?
0: 25 minutes to 6. 822-300-0048-0813-95. Keep the calls and texts coming in. Tom Wren coming up very shortly with the latest in sport. And, of course, after 6 o'clock, Stacey and Will for 5AA Breakfast. Back in a moment.
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0: 20 minutes to 6 here on your Wednesday morning. Going for a top of 17 degrees, partly cloudy. Thursday, 19 degrees, mostly sunny. Warming up for an excellent weekend. 20 degrees on Friday, 20 degrees on Saturday, 19 degrees on Sunday. So doubleheader Sandful finals kick off on Sunday afternoon at Adelaide Oval. Should be some cracking conditions there. Currently in the city, 8.6 degrees.
1: Yes, been a fun show so far. Our lines and text lines are always open, and we love it when you call in. They've been great so far. Just two things from me. If anyone's done a Nullarbor road trip in their time, yep. I'm sure there'd be a heap. It's just off the back of, was it Steve who's out at Karratha, or one of our listeners text in? Steve, yeah. Oh, no, sorry, he's at Port Hedland. Just that WA coast, that stretch of road in between Western Australia and South Australia, I think would hold so many memories for South Australians.
0: Okay.
1: I would love to hear anyone who's done the Nullarbor. What are your memories? How do you go about it? Because that's something that's on my bucket list in the short term. The other thing, Sammy, is what's something you can remember off by heart?
0: Oh.
1: Now, this is off the back of my wonderful girlfriend. Love her to bits. Always say that. It's true. I was registering a few things like trailers and stuff on the farm. Anyway, it was going through Service SA. What an easy kind of establishment they are to deal with. Yeah, you're never on the phone for very long. Brilliant. Anyway, it was registering all my trailers and da-da-da. She was reeling off the number plates of all my trailers off by heart. Isn't that bizarre?
0: How many are there?
1: Oh, there'd be five.
0: And she knew them all.
1: She goes, oh, the black stock trailer, yep, DGD, whatever.
0: What?
1: Yeah, it was bizarre. And she said, oh, I don't know. I remember those numbers. Like, they just all go together neatly. I've got them in my head.
0: I can't even remember what I had for breakfast.
1: Well, that's what I was saying. Does any of our listeners, you know, have a really good memory with niche little things? Can you remember, like, for example, everyone's birthday? Or could you remember 10 phone numbers or something like that? I reckon we'll have some listeners who have some really groovy little memory stories.
0: If people are remembering phone numbers now, I would be absolutely shocked. Because when do you ever type in a number? There are no home phones really going around much anymore. Our listeners might have some, but who's typing in numbers to call someone?
1: Yeah. Give us a call, 822-3000. What's something you can remember off by heart that's a little interesting? We'll get to that after Tommy Wren.
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0: Morning, Rennie.
3: Morning, boys. I can still do a few numbers off by heart of people, you know, that
0: go
3: are on your phone.
0: Rattle yours off.
3: Oh, mine's 0411.
0: No.
1: Whose numbers can you remember?
3: Was Sarah, wife.
1: Yeah.
3: And then just a few random mates whose numbers I remember, they haven't changed for a long time, so I've just got those.
1: I've got a couple, but could you remember, like, say if you had 8 trailers, could you remember all their number plates?
3: No, I wouldn't be able to do
1: that. Zali could. Remarkable.
3: That's amazing. Dolly Parton, very sad news.
1: That is, Rennie.
3: Islands in the Stream.
0: Go
3: on your phone.
0: Rattle yours off.
3: Oh, mine's 0411.
0: No.
1: Whose numbers can you remember?
3: Was Sarah, wife.
1: Yeah.
3: And then just a few random mates whose numbers I remember, they haven't changed for a long time, so I've just got those.

0: movie. It's a bit of a tearjerker.
1: Yeah.
0: Love that movie. Yeah, that's very sad news. Big fan of Dolly Parton. So very sad news this morning. That's only just sort of broken in the last couple of hours, isn't it?
1: Yep.
0: Yeah, terrible. Boys, All-Australian last night and a few Crows and Port players in there. Zach Butters, Jordan Dawson, also voted vice-captain and best captain in the competition by his peers.
1: And before you move on from Jordan Dawson, what a speech from him last night.
0: It was great, wasn't it?
2: The mental health space is something that's pretty new and pretty raw to me at the moment, but it's definitely something that I want to learn a bit more about, and I just want to wish anyone who's struggled with mental health out there or who is struggling with mental health to know that you are definitely loved and the world is a better place with you in it.
0: Yeah, and that's obviously off the back of an extremely difficult year that he's gone through with his entire family, with his brother. So he did. It was very courageous, and he's had an extraordinary year. Sammy, you're right, to do what he has done and, you know, to speak so openly about that is great. So well done to Jordan for everything he's doing on and off the field. Zach Butters, as I mentioned, All-Australian. And I was delighted to see Wayne Miller get his first All-Australian jacket as well. Yeah. That was great, wasn't it? Well-deserved.
3: Great reward for effort for Wayne. He's just had such a hard run with injury, hasn't he, Rennie? But he's always had the talent, my word.
0: The only one that was maybe a little bit unlucky, Jason Horne-Francis, you know, top five, I think, or six in the coaches' votes. But they finished 15th, so I get it. You know, he made the squad. I don't think it'll be too long until he makes an All-Australian.
3: Yeah, I think he's unlucky. It's just that midfielder position because he's
0: so strong.
3: Played pretty.
0: You
3: got
0: to take someone out, don't you?
3: Yeah.
0: If you're going to put someone in, you got to take someone out.
3: Yeah.
0: So who are you taking out? So that's the only issue with that kind of stuff, isn't it? But it's always interesting, isn't it? But you know, this All-Australian side doesn't play against anyone. But it's always a fun exercise.
3: Hey, Rennie, can we have a serious conversation?
0: Yes.
3: Is that all cool?
0: I'd love that.
3: Saw some commentary across media channels that I'm on about door-stopping delisted players. Port Adelaide had six players who were delisted yesterday.
0: Yes.
3: And people were kind of saying, well, it's awful, you know, putting a microphone in front of young people's face. I don't think it's the end of the world. I think that's the industry. That's what you sign up for. That's why you're paid well. What's your view on it? Obviously, you work in the media. What would you say to someone who thinks that that's not appropriate?
0: Yeah, I mean, well, we obviously had our little, you know,
3: yes,
0: which we've spoken about. But yesterday, there was a bit of a social media commentary. I think Brayden Ingram had one with Jackson Mead. But that was actually arranged and facilitated by the club. So that one was a little bit, because David King and I think Josh Jenkins might have fired up about it on social media.
3: Did they? I didn't know they did.
0: So Brayden then actually responded and said, Jackson, to his credit, I think because he does want to play on, said, I'm happy to talk. It's probably like some people are like, yeah, I'm okay. Whereas some people would go probably completely the other way and say, I don't want to talk to anyone. And I get that. It's a tricky one because, you know, they've probably just received the worst news of their life to date. But in that particular case, I think that one was totally fine.
3: Yeah, yeah.
0: Because he wants to talk. I think it's okay if you go up to them and say, would you like to have a chat about, and if they say, I'm not really interested, I'd probably leave it there.
3: Then you'd leave it, yeah.
0: I think so, you know, but if they...
3: That's kind of how you roll though, Rennie. I think everyone in the AFL industry, you know, views you as that type of person.
0: Yeah, and if I said, you know, let's use Sam, because you and I have done it. Sam, you know, any news on meaning go, and you went, mate, I don't want to talk about it right now. I'm not going to. But if you said, oh, yeah, it didn't go so well, and then I say, oh, what happened in there? You know, and then I'd just sort of follow on from that.
1: If there's a little opening,
0: yeah,
1: just try a bit more.
0: I think it's okay. But if they, you know, if you can tell they're not wanting to talk, I think probably.
3: Yeah, okay.
0: You got to show a little bit of compassion.
3: Yeah. Great insight, because it has been a conversation
0: but
3: over
0: look,
3: the last 24
0: I
3: hours.
0: I get it, because, you know, it's rough. You know, those guys. But in the case of Jackson Mead yesterday, in that specific one, it was actually set up, facilitated.
1: And as you said, if he wants to play on it, he's probably thinking, well, I want to let clubs know I'm keen to keep going.
0: Exactly.
1: So
0: yeah, and I hope, just on him, 2 years ago, I thought, this guy's going to be pretty good. He's going to be a 150-game player. And for whatever reason, he sort of just got regressed a little bit, and perhaps some others have gone past him. But I think he could... I think he could go on and play somewhere, you know, with the inclusion of another team, you know, maybe a Richmond or an Essendon where they need a bit more depth. I'm not saying he's going to be a star.

0: anywhere he goes, but it's almost like the, I was talking to Timmy Ginever about it, the, he just sort of slowed down a little bit. He's got a quick mind. He just needs to use that a little bit more and get those hands moving. But I think he's still got some skills, Jackson. I mean, he's certainly not old enough or too old. So I hope he gets a go somewhere.
1: Yeah. No, well said. I think you're right, Rennie.
0: Other footy news, Mark McVay, impressive, I thought, boys, yesterday. You know, it's always hard. He hasn't done anything yet. He hasn't had a training session. But I thought he handled the press conference well, for what it's worth.
1: Gut feel, what I noticed, he just seems like a no BS, pretty hard nose, pretty tough. I reckon he's going to have high standards, won't cop too much. So that was the gut feel I got from him. Didn't see him as that kind of necessarily that motivator or orator at his skill set, but I think he's going to drive really high standards.
0: And it's a fine line, isn't it? He has to, because you don't want to push them to the point. Like Mark Neward, I think when he came in, was really hard. I remember at Melbourne, and it just totally backfired. They just didn't respond, and he was gone real quick.
2: Yep.
0: But you've got to be tough. Like at a club that's been substandard for 15 years, you've got to come in and do something, and you've got to change standards. Like you said, you've got to change behaviour.
1: Yeah.
0: And he looks like that guy, but I think there'll be that balance of hopefully a bit of, you know, also some, you know, put your arm around you. They've got a long way to go.
1: Yeah.
0: A long way to go. But I watched that game on Sunday, and a lot of listeners did too. Nate Caddy, he's a gun.
1: Oh.
0: Put him in Brisbane's side, he can be Logan Morris.
1: Yeah.
0: But he's got Essendon's midfield.
1: They're just awful.
0: They're just terrible. So they've got a few bits and pieces, but he's now got to just work it, get that galvanising list together, get the fans on board. And it was a good start. He made the right start, but a long way to go. Just a little thing that came across my desk.
1: Is it a karate update?
0: No, not a karate, but it is a local update, and I like this.
1: Nice.
0: So the sporting community is gathering for the 2026 African Athletic Sports Carnival. That's at the Bridgestone Athletic Centre, and that is happening. So I love this.
1: That's huge.
0: Because I think our African talent in South Australia is, and Australia more broadly, you know, looking to find the next Gout or the next...
1: Massive, yeah.
0: Awamobile is huge. So that is happening today, and that's happening at Railway Terrace. So that's a bit of excitement
1: awesome,
0: for our athletics community.
1: Very exciting.
2: You're across everything, Tommy.
0: Well, you got to be, don't you? You got to be across all the local sport as well as the more broad sport.
2: And we love Tommy because he's humble as well.
1: I love you, Rennie. You're so good.
2: Let's head out to Findon before we get to a quick break. Mark, good morning.
3: Hello, guys. How are you?
1: Mark,
3: hey,
1: how are you, brother?
3: Hello. Good, mate. Hey, you're talking about phone numbers. There used to be a radio station called 5AD.
2: Yes.
3: I can remember their phone number was 517688. But then I can remember my first ever phone number and my first mobile number. But when someone says to me, oh, what's your missus' phone number? I go, oh, hang on. I've got to look it up on my phone. I don't even know her number.
1: Oh, no.
3: Her mobile number. She gets cranky at me. She goes, why can't you remember it?
1: What happens if you got lost, Mark? And, you know, someone found you and you had to call her, get picked up?
3: Well, she always has her phone on bloody silent, so she never answers the phone. I've said to her, I said, what happens if I have an accident? She goes, well, tough. You'll bet she'll get in contact with me.
1: I'd like to think if you were lost, she might turn it off silent or do not disturb, Mark.
3: She'd bloody chug her phone away so
1: it
3: wouldn't doubt a
1: ringer. She'd enjoy the peace and
2: quiet. Well done, Mark. Thank you for the call. 8 minutes to six, 8223-00-0448-08-1395. Will and Stacey coming up after 6 o'clock. David Kosh will be on to have a chat about footy and money. Also around the courts with Sean Fuser. All that plus plenty more coming up on 5AA.
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8: 4:06, still time for a call or two. If you're quick, 822-300-00. Text, though, we have plenty. Talking about one of your bucket list items, Ned, and bucket list items are a good thing we could probably do a bit later in the week as well. The trip across the Nullarbor. Mandy and the Blue Brothers, I would love to do the Nullarbor. I'd want to do it in the winter, though. It would be my luck to have a car breakdown in the summer. I know all my license plates as well. Bank accounts, card health fund, regos. Mandy must have a photographic memory.
9: She does, and the Blue Brothers can remember a few things as well. There's a few texts just saying, hey, did the Nullarbor, just jump in your car and go. Just do it. Like, this text is no name. So, did the Nullarbor in 1982. It's beautiful. Just get in your vehicle and go. Slept out under the stars in a sleeping bag and woke up to a big red bounding past. How cool is that?
8: See, that's one thing I still want to do. Go somewhere in the middle of nowhere so you can see the proper night sky lit up with no light pollution from any city.
9: Yeah.
8: Because all I've heard is it's incredible, and I haven't done it.
9: Hey, Arnhem Land or the Tiwi Islands, that's probably some of the best stars I've ever seen. The Flinders is also equally as good. Phil from Port Nalunga South, how are you, great man?
10: G'day, how's things?
9: Yeah,
10: good. Don't know if you're interested, but I know every postcode in South Australia.
9: What?
10: Just seem to remember them.
9: No, Phil, wait, really?
8: So if we told you a postcode, could you tell us the suburb?
10: Probably, but if you gave me the suburb, I'd definitely give you the number. But anyway, go ahead. 5034.
8: What about Hendon?
10: 5014.
9: Jepps Cross?
10: 5094.
8: Flinders Park?
10: 5025.
9: Oh, my God. All right. What? How hard can it? What? How far out can you go?
10: Well, you just give me anywhere in the country or anywhere in South Australia.
9: Selix Beach?
10: Selix, 5173. Oh,
8: Phil, we're running out of time, but how did you discover this talent?
9: Phil?
10: Oh, well, I had 30-odd years with Australia Post.
8: Right.
9: Oh, okay, yes.
8: This makes sense.
9: But still, Phil, the fact you've remembered them all and it's not a big jumbled bowl of cereal in your head, amazing.
10: I started when I was 15 and I've been retired for 25 years, so it's just something that stayed with me.
9: That's amazing.
8: Well done, Phil. That's also probably teed us up for tomorrow morning. Hidden talents. Anyone got any hidden talents we could probably do tomorrow?
9: That would be great. Can you scroll up to the top of the text? Sorry. Just give me one sec. I love this. He said, he goes, firstly, one, why on earth does Ned need five trailers? David, don't worry about that. And then he goes, I can remember my tax file number off by heart. He also said he's off to Olympic Dam for work. David, do you know a fella called Sam Franco? He's worked up at Olympic Dam. If you know him, buddy, shoot it through on the text line. Great man. He's a mate of mine.
8: We got to get out of here. Stacey and Will coming up for 5AA Breakfast. David Kosh plus Around the Courts with Sean Fuster. Loved your calls and interactions this morning. Keep them coming because, of course, the sad morning. Dolly Parton has passed away at the age of 80. Will and Stace will carry on the conversations if you want the calls to come in. But for now, time for the 6 o'clock news. Jody.

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1: Partly cloudy and 17 with the 6 o'clock news. Good morning, I'm Kendall Bratty.
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1: American country music legend and actress Dolly Parton has died at the age of 80. The singer was best known for songs including Jolene, I Will Always Love You, and the theme from her film 9 to 5. Her nephew shared the news of her death on social media. Brian Seaver says his aunt helped many aspiring artists reach their full potential.
3: Dolly also opened doors for generations of singers, songwriters, musicians, and dreamers from every walk of life and across every continent. By her example, we believe that anything was possible. She never saw a door she couldn't open, and the door she opened made and changed history.
1: A 27-year-old man accused of punching a child and stabbing his mother in Melbourne CBD has been charged overnight. He was arrested yesterday after what was described as a random attack outside the Victorian Police headquarters. He's been charged with a number of offences, including two counts of unlawful assault and conduct endangering his life. He'll front court today. A driver's been fined after a crash at Hilton last night. Her car hit a parked SUV and rolled on Barron Avenue just after 7. The 48-year-old woman suffered minor injuries in the crash. She's been fined for failing to maintain control of her vehicle. Productivity Commission Deputy Chairman Alex Robson's hit back at Anthony Albanese and Roger Cook, labelling their criticisms of his team over the GST review as unfair. Jack Fenwick reports.
4: Mr. Robson rejecting claims by the Prime Minister and WA Premier that his staff are economic rationalists and East Coast clowns. In a statement to the Australian Financial Review, he says the personal attacks do nothing and stands by the Commission's independence. The clash follows an interim report by the Commission, which branded the 2018 Morrison-era GST deal a costly mistake. While Mr. Albanese has ruled out any changes to WA's GST share under his government, state leaders continue to fight over what happens when the current arrangement expires in 2030.
1: Federal Labor MP Luke Gosling has been charged with breaching his bail less than a month after he was arrested over allegations he assaulted the Northern Territory administrator. In July, Mr. Gosling was charged with two counts of assault over an alleged incident involving David Connolly. Federal opposition leader Angus Taylor says the Prime Minister should stand him down today. China says it won't stop cooperating with Iran despite the US threatening any nation which stands by the country with fresh sanctions. Beijing has responded claiming they're prepared to retaliate and won't bow down to US pressure as China buys as much as 90% of Iran's oil. It comes ahead of planned talks between Donald Trump and Chinese President Xi Jinping next month. While the US Secret Service has confirmed it is aware, Iranian state media aired a video that appears to threaten the life of President Trump's youngest son, Barron. The video depicts various locations where Barron might be in order to kill him. And the end of the video suggests there might be a $10 million reward. Turning to 5AA Sport.
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5: And a very good morning to you as well. Kendall, we'll start with footy. Max Gawn has received a record-setting ninth All-Australian blazer. Eddie Summerfield reports.
6: After leading Melbourne back to finals, Max Gawn's record-setting ninth All-Australian selection came with the captaincy of the honorary side. Adelaide skipper Jordan Dawson, the team's vice-captain, also recognised by players as the game's best skipper, with a powerful message following the death of his brother earlier this year.
7: Anyone who's struggled with mental health out there or who is struggling with mental health to know that you are definitely loved.
6: The All-Australian team has 9 first-timers, Marcus Bontempelli receiving an 8th blazer, while Fremantle had the most players selected with 5 Dockers in the side.
5: And Wayne Miller joined Jordan Dawson from the Crows to earn his first All-Australian blazer, while Zach Butters was the only player from Port to make the side. Well, Joe Root says he's really hacked off that his England teammates keep making stupid mistakes off the field. Fast bowler Brighton Cuss was briefly arrested outside a bar on the weekend. Sir Nick Faltinho says LIV golfers seeking a return to the DP World Tour may have to eat a bit of humble pie before regaining eligibility for the European-based circuit. And the Fiji Surf Pro is officially underway at Cloudbreak after a delayed start. And that's the 5AA Sport.
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1: Partly cloudy and 17 today, mostly sunny, a top of 19 tomorrow. Then mostly sunny for Friday and Saturday with tops of 20. At the moment, 8 on 5AA, always Adelaide.
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2: Good after six, good morning to you. Welcome to a sad Wednesday on 5AA Breakfast with the passing of one of the great legends of entertainment, Dolly Parton. 9 to 5, we're just listening to a song she wrote for the movie that she indeed starred in. One of those remarkable careers that span music and film. This is the morning, folks. If you've got Adelaide's biggest Dolly Parton collection or you've been and seen her, I counted two Adelaide concerts in the last 20-odd years. 12th of November 2011 and 13th of February 2014. If you were there those nights, this is your morning to tell us what it was like seeing Dolly Parton live in person, or indeed, she made an impression in your life in other ways. We'd love to hear from you. 8223 000. You can text us on 0848 08 1395. We'll get back to that in just a moment and head to the US to the Walk of Fame, where there's obviously an outpouring of emotion for Dolly Parton today. Other stories around Adelaide that we were getting to as well. The Onkaparinga River bursting its banks. Anyone listening to us this morning that is in the sort of old Noolunga sort of area that has been affected, maybe you've had to go to the footy club to pick up the old Noolunga footy club to pick up sandbags, give us a buzz. What's it been like? How concerned are you? Where's the state of play with your property? We'd love to hear from people that are directly affected. So if that sounds like you, give us a buzz. Sean Fuest on the program. David Kosh, looking forward to his comments with the departure of Zach Butters. What comes next for Port Adelaide? It's going to be a big news morning. We'd love you to be part of it. Stacey Lee, good morning to you.
3: Good morning, Will.
2: Do you have a relationship with Dolly Parton, a career or a work?
3: I never saw her play. Yeah. I love her music. And I love the fact that, I mean, she was such a successful woman in what would have been in her era a really male-dominated industry in country music. But she did it in a way that she didn't give up on her feminism or anything like that. She showed that women can still be in a male-dominated industry and keep their feminism, but also be really strong businesswomen.
2: Yeah.
3: You know, she had the big
2: well
3: hair.
2: Said. Yes.
3: She had the lips. She would wear the low-cut top, and that was okay to be like that, while also being successful and writing really good music.
2: And taken seriously.
3: Taken seriously, yeah. And doing her job well.
2: There's a theme, as you say that, Stace, that everything I read this morning, I just grabbed some little tidbits of stories and things that I liked about her life. But there's one constant theme, this idea that she knew who she was and her message to everyone was, just be who you are. There's nothing wrong with that. So I mentioned 9 to 5, when she's doing the movie scene, she has this very famous quote where she said, she starred in a whole bunch, Steel Magnolias as well, was one of her famous roles. She said, I'm never going to be Meryl Streep, but then she'll never be Dolly Parton either. So just be you. And there's that constant theme through everything she does that I absolutely love. And I think about one time in recent years she became newsworthy, and we had this big discussion about it on 5AA Breakfast. She was nominated for the Rock and Roll Hall of Fame, a whole bunch of people. And on the morning, David and I had this big discussion when we said, well, almost none of the people nominated in the Rock and Roll Hall of Fame were classic rock and roll. Mm-hmm. Dolly Parton. The person who agreed with us was Dolly Parton, who said, what? Why am I in the Rock and Roll Hall of Fame? And she actually said no to the nomination.
3: Oh, wow.
2: And then subsequently, I think people got to her and said, Dolly, just so you know, we've broadened out the Rock and Roll Hall of Fame. It's not, you know, you don't have to be AC/DC anymore to get in. It's more of a celebration of music. And I think she accepted the honour and then wrote a rock and roll album. I think it was called Rock and Roll or something or rather. But it's just this whole idea of she had a wonderful sense of who she was.
3: Yes.
2: And was proud of that and didn't try to pretend to be anything else.
3: No, because you can't. And especially when you have Dolly Parton fame, you'd be found out.
2: Totally.
3: Trying to be someone you were not. You can't fake it. She didn't shy away from the media, but she also didn't put herself out there all the time. Not everything that Dolly Parton did had to be a story.
2: Yeah.
3: You know?
2: That's right. Not a constant search for relevance.
3: Yeah.
2: Or just being seen.
3: Yeah.
2: Didn't have a desire for that kind of thing.
3: Yeah.
2: And maybe it comes from her origin. I was just trying to wrap my head and picture this morning. And I wonder if anyone I'm not even sure if it happens in Australia where you get this kind of upbringing. So she grew up in the Smoky Mountains, Tennessee.
3: Yeah.
2: And I saw this referenced a few times, and I just can't get my head around what this was like. The fourth youngest of 12 children. Okay, we know we've done talkies in the past with our listeners who are from big families.
3: Yep.
2: A one-room cabin they all grew up in. in the Smoky Mountains of Tennessee, which looks like a spectacular western United States. One room cabin.
3: 14 of them.
2: Yeah, 14 of them. 12 children. She was the fourth youngest of it. Maybe that's what grounds you in life.
3: Yeah.
2: Remarkable, remarkable life. We'd love to hear your recollections too, folks. 822-300-00 or text us on 0480-81395.
3: Helen's done that morning. I just loved the coat of many colours. Also, she stayed married for 60 years in that industry.
2: Yeah, great point.
3: Great point,
2: Well, it's
3: Helen.
2: Kind of one of those stories that happens where her husband died last year, I think.
3: Yeah, not too long ago.
2: And they often, it happens that way. People that have been married for a long, long time don't outlive each other by a long way. Mm. It seems like maybe that's the
3: kind
2: case
3: of,
2: here.
3: It's kind of beautiful in a way.
2: It is. No, I think it is. I think it legitimately is beautiful. If you ever saw Dolly Parton, if you're a massive fan, this is your morning, folks. We would love to hear from you. We're going to do a bit of reminiscing on 5AA Breakfast. 822-300-00 or text us on 0480-81395.
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2: 20 after 6, we're going to set aside some time after 6.30 for your Dolly Parton memories, tributes. If you've been to her, unless I'm missing some, I think there are two concerts that she came to Adelaide, 2011, 2014, both times the Entertainment Centre. If you were there, tell us what that experience was like. We'd love to hear from you. 8223-0000 is the number. But if you've got a recollection, you've got a favourite album, song, a movie, quote, whatever it might well be, let us know what it is after 6.30 because we're going to be celebrating all things Dolly Parton then. Do you want to do a couple of texts now, Stace, to give people a bit of a sense of what the sentiment is out there?
3: This text from Maxine, and she says, "Sorry I can't call because I can't speak without crying. I saw her in concert last time she was here. I got a last-minute ticket and went by myself, so I ended up in the third row. An amazing experience. I laughed and cried and came away thinking, thank goodness I decided to get that ticket. To wake up today to hear this news has left me very emotional. She was part of my childhood and adulthood, and the world has lost a true star. R.I.P. Dolly, you deserve it."
2: What a beautiful tribute, Maxine. That was well said. Lovely story.
3: And I think a lot of people can resonate with that, even if it's not directly related to Dolly Parton. But going to a concert by yourself, I think, would be a big move for a lot of people.
2: Yeah.
3: That's a pretty – and this is – you know, it's a pretty brave thing to do. I would feel a bit self-conscious going to a concert by myself, but you only do it when you're a really big fan and you really want to see someone, and for you to be in the third row and get to see her, and now you've got that memory, Maxine.
2: Yeah.
3: I think that's beautiful.
2: You'll never regret that decision, Maxine. No. A lot of people feeling the same way Maxine does. Let's head over to the US at the moment as Reid Butler, our Nine News US correspondent, is at the airport on his way to Nashville. Reid, good morning to you.
14: Yeah, morning, guys. I was just at the Star on the Walk of Fame as well earlier this morning, and, yeah, the emotion is, I've never seen anything like it covering these kinds of things. People are devastated. There's so much love for Dolly Parton out there.
2: So, describe what it's like at a scene like that for us, Reid, and also give us a bit of a sense of what she meant to Americans. We're hearing about her Australian fans, but she's sort of unique in America at the moment, this sort of Southern star with universal appeal that was beloved by everyone. It didn't seem politics ever became part of the issue. She was just, universally loved.
14: Yeah, I think that's a really good point. I think she made a point not to, I can't remember the exact quote from Dolly, but I know over the years she's kind of said, why should anyone care of what I think about politics? I'm going to be quiet about it and just focus on the things that she is passionate about. She did so many incredible charitable work. Her philanthropy was incredible. She's had a program for teaching young children here in the States to read. I think every young child in I think it was Washington, D.C. or somewhere like that in a kind of impoverished, lower socioeconomic area would receive free books every year as part of this charitable foundation Dolly Parton had pioneered and started. So there's so much love for her from a music perspective and then also just what she's done throughout her life to help others. And it was on, like I mentioned, on full display from the Americans I was speaking to just before at the Star who'd rushed down, news still fresh of her passing, and they'd rushed down with flowers, with records and tears in their eyes. People were sobbing to me talking about what Dolly meant to them. One man said to me, he thought that she was going to live forever. Today was the realization that she is only human. She's only a human, and then she's passed away. We're hearing that potentially she's been treated for some really serious autoimmune issues and kidney problems. That's what TMZ is reporting this morning. And we know she has had health struggles in recent months. So obviously she's not going to live forever in one sense, but she will live forever in another sense because that legacy is just incredible that she leaves behind, the music and the fandom, Dolly, just you name it. She's what an incredible human being she was.
3: Mm. What about the personal side of Dolly in the US, Reid? I mean, you know, we see people doing those tours on the buses and visiting superstars' houses and like that. Was she a bit more private than that? Did people know where she lived? Would she have fan groups near her house, or was it she sort of removed from that Hollywood paparazzi lifestyle?
14: Look, I think she had like one stiletto in that world and another stiletto not in that world. She gave an interview just a couple of days ago to People magazine because the Dolly Parton Museum was about to launch in Nashville. There's fan clubs everywhere. She's obviously got, I think she had a Vegas residency, which she had to postpone due to health issues. So she was working, Dolly World, of course, as well in Nashville. Like she was working constantly, and there were so many ways to embrace the Dolly fandom and get around that. But in other ways, she was quite private. She didn't travel a lot in the last, I think over the past decade, she barely traveled. And she was a little bit out of the public eye, except for the occasional interview and the Instagram posts and things like that. But there were still plenty of opportunities, and there still will be forever. Similar to, someone like Elvis to be able to dive into the world of Dolly Parton, and that's not going to change. And I can just imagine there'll be more opportunities going forward too, especially seeing the outpouring of grief today.
2: Yeah, absolutely. Yeah. Oh, well said, Reid. Thank you. Reid Butler for Nine News in the US on his way to Nashville, where you can only imagine what the scenes are going to be like with the passing of Dolly Parton at the age of 80. It'll be your opportunity after 6:30, folks, to have your say. You can reflect on your favourite Dolly Parton movie performance. Could be a favourite album, song, concert. The time, just tell us about the time you saw her live, if you did. Surely some of our audiences have been to see her live. Maxine obviously did,
3: yes,
2: quite famously now with that beautiful text in the first half hour. But if you did too, we'd love to hear your story on the program this morning as we celebrate an absolute titan of the entertainment industry for the last 60 years. 7.8 degrees outside at the moment. The apparent temperature is 6.7. So this actually is cool as of a morning as we've had in some time. 17 the top, but there's no rain forecast, so that's newsworthy. And there's no rain forecast through until next Tuesday, where we get a little bit. But how about this? Sunny tomorrow and 19. Sunny and Friday and 20. Mostly sunny Saturday and 20. 19 Sunday, 21 and sunny on Monday, and 22 with that shower coming on Tuesday. So maybe it changes. But the reality is it's going to start feeling a lot like spring over the course of the next 5 or so days. Today, a little bit cooler, but from tomorrow onwards, some really beautiful weather on the way. Tom Wren's in the 5AA Breakfast Studio, and I think in the absence of Dolly Parton's passing, Rennie, we'd be talking about one of the more extraordinary speeches in the history of Australian rules footy last night by Jordan Dawson at the All-Australian Honours. Call Glider on now, order a new door with operator before the end of September, receive two extra handsets. He made what was a celebration of footy during a difficult week a remarkable celebration of humanity.
15: He did, didn't he? He was exceptional. You're right, Will. He earned another All-Australian blazer. He was voted the vice captain. He was voted the best captain by his peers, so I'm not sure how he didn't then get named the captain.
2: This is what he does now. Yeah. That happened last year, didn't it?
3: Is that unusual?
15: It seemed bizarre.
2: So it's happened to him 2 years in a row. I think last year he was the best captain and vice captain.
15: Yes. So it went to Max Gawn for the actual team, but he was also voted most courageous player. So he earned his third All-Australian blazer. But he made a really poignant speech when he was talking with Jonathan Brown from Fox Footy up on the stage about mental health. And obviously he tragically lost his brother earlier this year. His father was there last night. Very emotional. Let's have a bit of a listen to what he had to say, Will.
16: The mental health space is something that's pretty new and pretty raw to me at the moment, but it's definitely something that I want to learn a bit more about, and I just want to wish anyone who's struggled with mental health out there or who is struggling with mental health to know that you are definitely loved and the world is a better place with you in it.
15: Yeah, it was really touching.
2: Him coming back to the microphone after the official chat had finished because he had something he wanted to say was really powerful. And it's just, no one else in a walk, and tragedy happens to lots of people, and probably everyone in their life at some point in time. No one has to get up and be repeatedly asked about it in public or do public speeches about it, or is expected to address it every 2 seconds, like a bloke in their 20s. So Jordan Dawson's a veteran of football. We sort of think of these guys as much older and more mature. He's a bloke in his 20s coming to grips with the sort of family tragedy that some people never get over.
15: Well,
2: and here he is now trying to spread a message of love and looking after yourself.
15: That's
2: right. What a remarkable person.
3: Yeah. Yeah. I liked the way he also set some boundaries in his little speech. Like he said, there will be a time where I want to talk about it and campaign about this. And I'll get to that in a way of saying, I want to address it. Yes, I'm going to campaign in my own way, but when I'm ready, I will do that. I thought that was a really nice way of doing it.
15: Yeah, and he'll be a huge champion for it because of who he is and the leadership he's already shown. I mean, but the grief is still so raw. I mean, how do you ever sort of process that? It's really difficult and in such a public way. So well done to him last night. He was exceptional. He's an amazing person. So that was, you know, pretty moving. Just in terms of the rest of the night, Wayne Miller earned his first All-Australian jacket, so that was great
2: well
15: for him.
2: Well deserved.
15: Yeah, one of two Crows. Fremantle had the most. They had five players out of the 23. Not surprising when you're the top side. Brisbane had three, then a few clubs had two. Port had the one with Zach Butters. So well done to Butters. Thoroughly deserved it. He made the bench. That was outstanding. So a lovely night in all. And Dolly Parton also, she was an actress. Still Magnolias, not sure if you saw that movie.
2: Yeah, we mentioned that from 89.
15: Great movie.
2: Yeah.
15: One of the all-timers. But what a voice.
2: Just
15: unbelievable.
2: You've sung a bit of Dolly Parton over the journey, haven't you?
15: Love Dolly Parton. Islands in the Stream. One of my favourites. 9 to 5.
3: One of your favourites as well.
2: Ben Jordan suggested we play that, and I would have thought.
3: That'll be happening, Ben. Don't you worry.
2: There couldn't be a more offensive way to celebrate one of the greats to have ever sung than have my rendition being played.
15: No, we need it. The fans want it.
2: I would have thought. I think the tapes have been destroyed. Get on, you ready?
15: Go on, yeah. Thanks, guys.
17: 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Always Adelaide.
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18: Country music legend Dolly Parton's being remembered for her talent, broad appeal and compassion after her death at the age of 80. She wrote over 3,000 songs during her 60-year career, including Jolene, I Will Always Love You and 9 to 5. The US president has announced flags in America will be lowered for a week in her honour, and her family says she'll be farewelled at a small private service. Entertainment reporter Peter Ford says despite her recent health battles, the news is still coming as a shock to many.
20: Their first reaction is, oh no, not Dolly, because she was larger than life. You just kind of assumed that she was indestructible, even though, as you say, there were signs there that she was dropping out of things, and that wasn't her. You know, she was very old school with her work ethic.
18: Charges have been laid over an attack in Melbourne which left a mother and her young son in hospital. Madeline Burke reports.
21: Described as a random attack right outside Victoria Police headquarters. A Bass Coast mother of three was on a day trip with her family to Melbourne yesterday when she was allegedly stabbed repeatedly as she came to the aid of her 10-year-old son who was punched in the upper body. Passers-by made a brave citizen's arrest, pinning down a man until police arrived, seizing a pair of scissors. A 27-year-old Sunshine West man has been charged with a number of offences, including two counts of unlawful assault and conduct in danger life. He was remanded in custody to face court today.
18: Another tobacco shop in Melbourne has been firebombed this morning. A person was seen throwing an object into the business in West Footscray just after four. The shop has been destroyed. It's believed the offenders fled in a stolen RAV4, which was found dumped nearby. A woman was lucky to escape with minor injuries after hitting a parked car at Hilton last night. The driver, a 48-year-old Richmond woman, has been fined for failing to maintain control of her vehicle. Both vehicles were towed from the scene. Rules governing the growth of data centres in Australia will be discussed at a meeting of National Cabinet today. The Prime Minister's pushing for a consistent approach when it comes to location, energy and water use. States and territories will also talk about the gun buyback scheme and progress on a national plan to deal with domestic violence. The federal court has found dating website eHarmony engaged in misleading conduct by trapping customers into costly subscriptions. The consumer watchdog sued the dating website after receiving hundreds of complaints. ACCC Commissioner Luke Woodward says the website encouraged customers to sign up to a membership they couldn't use.
22: Having got
1: consumers to sign up to a basic membership they couldn't practically use. eHarmony promoted an upgrade to its premium membership while misleading consumers about the true subscription prices.
18: Canada says it will effectively match US tariffs dollar for dollar and impose counter levies on American steel, dairy, appliances and a range of other goods. The action's in response to 50% tariffs imposed by the Trump administration on a small percentage of Canadian goods after trade talks collapsed. Turning to 5AA Sport.
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18: Here's Tom Wren.
15: Thank you, Kendall. Fremantle had five players selected in this year's All-Australian side. Brisbane had the next most with three, while the Crows, Geelong, Hawthorn, Melbourne and St Kilda each had two. Jordan Dawson and Wayne Miller both made it, while Zach Butters was the sole representative from the Power. Max Gawn was named captain as he received his ninth blazer. In other football news, James Hurd is keeping the door open to a return to Essendon. The Bombers Premiership captain says he spoke with Mark McVeigh throughout the interview process for the job at the Bombers. McVeigh getting the nod on a three-year deal. Hurd telling Nine's Footy Classified he's made no decision about his future in football.
22: There's a lot going through my mind about what going forward, but I've also, I've got to give Mark the space too to do the job the best he can do, and that's in my mind as well, is that give him the best opportunity to do the best job he can do. I'd always take Mark's phone call and the love is there both ways, so we'll sit down over time.
15: The NRL continues to rally around Jai Arrow and his battle with motor neuron disease. Arrow will run out for the Rabbitohs on Saturday against the Titans, who in turn are wearing special Stand with Jai jerseys to help raise funds. Gold Coast football manager Scott Sattler says it's been a team effort to deliver for a special player.
23: All three clubs have been able to collaborate in this as well. And the jersey, which, you know, it's got his playing number for South Sydney, the Broncos and the Gold Coast Titans as well.
15: It's a lovely touch. That is the 5AA Sport.
18: It is. Thanks, Tom. Now checking 5AA's forecast.
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18: Partly cloudy and 17 today. Mostly sunny tomorrow. A high of 19. And mostly sunny for Friday and Saturday. Tops of 20. At the moment, 8 on 5AA. Always Adelaide.
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2: 21 to 7, the phone lines are open, folks. If you're a Dolly Parton fan you ever saw her live, you've got one record or six or maybe many more. You know she wrote over 3,000 songs?
3: What?
2: 3,000 songs. It's unbelievable. Sold 100 million records worldwide. How many of them are here in Adelaide? How many people listening right now have a Dolly Parton vinyl record in their cupboard at home? Oh. If you do, give us a call. 822-3000.
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2: it's
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2: 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She wrote 3,000 songs. 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
3: That is nuts.
2: You can text us too on 0848 1395. But if you've got a record, or even better, if you saw her play. Now, yeah. We've got two concerts we've been talking about that Dolly Parton played here in Adelaide, the 12th of November 2011 and the 13th of February 2014. But we got a text alerting us to another one.
3: Yeah, from Scott. He says, "Hi, Dolly and Kenny Rogers performed at Football Park on the 13th of February in 1987 in front of 60,000 fans."
2: The Oz Concerts website need to update. Scott, they missed that one. Thank you for letting us know. 822-3000 for your Dolly Parton recollections. Margaret in Parafood Gardens, good morning.
11: Good morning. What a sad day indeed.
3: Yeah.
2: It really is.
11: I had a little book of her quotes, and for the life of me, I can't find it. But I really loved this morning the way you said that she was a very authentic person. Mm. And just by looking at her, you would look at her and think that she wasn't.
2: Yeah.
11: Because she was always so dolled up, pardon the pun, massive amount of makeup and obviously wigs. And I just remember that made me feel really good because I've always worn so much makeup and I've just thought that that's just me. And so when I heard that she did that, that made me feel that's okay.
2: Yeah.
3: And
11: I remember one of the little quotes too, she said, when she was young, she used to like looking at the ladies of the night. She used to think that they looked really beautiful with all their makeup and their fancy dresses. And I think that's where she got some of her inspiration from. And one quote I do remember, she said, "There's no such thing as natural beauty. That's why God made makeup."
2: That's very funny.
11: I'll just leave you with this. Steel Magnolias, obviously most people have seen, it's a must. That's the one if you need a good cry. If you want to have a good laugh, watch First Wives Club. It is absolutely amazing. Yeah. About wives that have been dumped and they start this club. It is spectacular movie, full of singing. It's got Diane Keaton, Goldie Hawn. It's a brilliant, brilliant movie.
2: That's a great suggestion.
3: Great
2: good on
3: tip.
2: You, Margaret. Thank you for that. Margaret and Parafield Gardens. Lots of great texts coming through as well with celebrations of Dolly Parton's life and our listeners as massive fans.
3: Yep, this one from Matt. Dolly would have to go down as one of the greats. She had so many hits that will live with us forever, and her generosity through philanthropy. She changed so many lives for women, children and men. A very sad day indeed. And this one from Andrew in Kersbrook. My father used to play Dolly albums. She had this song about a young girl and a puppy dog called Little Andy. I just listened to it. It made me quite emotional. R.I.P. Dolly Parton.
2: Well, that's what we want to hear from. If you've got a Dolly Parton record, CD in your collection, let us know. 822-3000 because you buy one and it's got a story that comes with why you're a fan, what you love, what period of your life that was, what period of her life it was.
3: Yeah, music does that to you, doesn't it? It can take you back to a moment in time, like it did for Andrew, where my dad used to play that song.
2: Yep.
3: I just listened to it and it took him right back there.
2: Absolutely.
3: To that moment.
2: My favourite little tidbit out of this morning that gives you some sense, because whenever really famous major entertainers die, it's hard. It can all feel the same. This person was, and we're not ranking their significance, but to give you a sense of how important Dolly Parton is seen in America. So the Donald Trump has put out an edict that all American flags will be lowered for 1 week. All American flags.
3: Oh, for Dolly.
2: For Dolly Parton.
3: Oh, wow.
2: Right? Now, the significance of that is actually the one-week component, because the flags will often be lowered to half-mast for various passings, and there are a few things in the US that are actually dictated by... We're not ranking their significance, but to give you a sense of how important Dolly Parton is seen in America. So, Donald Trump has put out an edict that all American flags will be lowered for 1 week.

0: get 10 days, for example. 7 days is really significant. The last time a general member of the public got the flags lowered for 7 days was in 1965, when Lyndon Johnson ordered the flags lowered for the death of Winston Churchill. So,
1: oh, wow.
0: 1965, World War II still fresh in everyone's memory. This level of honor doesn't happen. So, in recent times, big figures that have got it, had their flags lowered in the US, the president's usually said 1 day or 2 days. So, she's been conferred an honor in her passing that is unprecedented for an entertainer, put it that way. You had to be Winston Churchill, who defeated the Nazis, to get 7 days before. This is a really important figure in the United States. This is not just an entertainer.
1: And it's impacting so many people here as well. Scott, morning, guys. I've just turned on. Has Dolly passed? What a crap way to start the day.
0: Sadly so.
1: I know. Scott. And I love you all sharing your memories. Matt on the text line as well. He went to two of her concerts here in Adelaide, says she was a legend. She was unique in an industry that can destroy people, and she stayed true to herself. Her music has helped me through so many rough spots. I saw her in 2011 and 2014. She was amazing. I think it'll be a Dolly day in my office today.
0: Yeah, I think there'll be a lot of offices around the world that way this morning. James at Murray Bridge says the female equivalent of Elvis. I think it's interesting because of not just the cultural impact as a singer, but the performer in various... through various media, movie star, musical star, obviously, as well, cultural cut through. I'm a little nervous, but I've just heard from the production booth there's a top seven before seven today. Best to do it in two fields.
1: Well, Dolly made an appearance yesterday, thank goodness.
0: That's right, Jolene.
1: Before seven. Jolene actually made the list, which is what I would consider one of our most controversial top seven before seven. So I hope today's is a bit better.
0: Well, maybe
1: we need it to be significant today.
0: you might like to contribute to this. The best to do it in two fields: 0-4-8, 0-8, 13-95, and we're going to have the top seven before seven very, very shortly. Let's talk about the weather. Chris Kent at the Weather Bureau joins us. Chris, remarkable couple of days of rain, but it looks like it's passed.
2: Yeah, we have. It has passed. We've seen very minimal rain in the last since 9 a.m. Yesterday. A few spots, probably more likely to be due through a lot of the gauges through the city and up through the hills currently. Thankfully we've seen the end of that rain. Looking at a pretty dry period for the next week now. Temperature wise, looking like we're going to see some pretty nice temperatures coming this weekend as well across Adelaide, but. With the potential for that, getting up to around 20 degrees. So something to look forward to at least. But today, looking at partly cloudy, 17 degrees in the city, 16 at Glenelg, also at Elizabeth and Noarlunga, 15 degrees up at Mount Barker. So thankfully those that rain's gone. But those rivers still, the Onkaparinga, still elevated. The waters have started coming down, but still above the weir at Clarendon. There's still some minor warnings out there, but we'll probably see those finalised throughout today, I'd say.
0: All right, thank you for that, Chris. Chris Kent at the Weather Bureau will be talking about the Onkaparinga after 7 o'clock. Of course, some remarkable scenes. If you're in the old Noarlunga area and you're affected or indeed got sandbags or... we're concerned that the water was coming your way, let us know. We'd love to hear what your last 24, 48 hours has been like. 8223-0000. Let's go to Say Pulse, and your constable Daniel Isaacson's on the line. Daniel, a man's been arrested after stealing a car.
3: Yeah, just before 10:45 last night, a man stopped at a service station on Victoria Road, Ottawa, and left his Ford Ute running while he entered the store. While this happened, the car was stolen and was last seen driving north along Victoria Road. The victim was able to provide police with live location updates through the car's tracking system, allowing patrols and POLAR to monitor the ute's movements through Adelaide's western and northern suburbs. The car eventually stopped in a cul-de-sac off Berkham Street just after 11:15 p.m. where the driver abandoned the ute and attempted to flee on foot. Patrols located and arrested an 18-year-old Salisbury Downs man nearby in Wexcombe Street. He was charged with illegal use of a motor vehicle, driving unlicensed, driving at a speed dangerous, and breach of bail. He was refused police bail, and he will appear in the Elizabeth Magistrates Court later today.
1: Okay, and a drunk driver's been arrested at Christie Downs, Daniel.
3: He's been

0: reported, I believe. So at 11:45 last night, police stopped a Toyota Ute on Chamberlain Drive for the purpose of a driver test. It will be alleged the driver, a 34-year-old man from West Beach, returned a positive result of 0.136, so he's getting close to nearly three times the limit there. He was reported for drink driving, issued a six-month instant loss of licence notice, and he'll be in court at a later date.
1: We've had a clean sweep of illegal interactions with vehicles this morning. We've got someone tried to steal a car, someone was drunk while driving a car, and also you caught up with a man who was trying to steal the wheels off a car.
0: Wow. Yeah, makes you wonder what's going to be next. Just after 4:15 this morning, police were called to a dealership on Main North Road, Madindi, after reports of a man lying on the ground beside a car while the car alarm was sounding. Eastern District patrols attended and found a BMW missing a wheel and a man in the tray of an Isuzu Ute parked nearby. He was searched and police located two jacks, a tyre iron and a socket set. The 48-year-old Elizabeth Downs man was arrested and charged with interfering with a motor vehicle, theft, possess an article to commit an offence and unlawful possession. He was bailed and he's going to attend the Adelaide Magistrates Court at a later date.
1: All right, unbelievable. Thank you, Daniel. Senior Constable Daniel Isaacson from SAPAR. We're inviting the audience this morning to participate in the 7 before 7 because of the sensitivity potentially of the subject matter. And indeed, we want to get it right. David Alberton, good morning.
2: Yeah, good morning, guys, given yesterday's controversy. Just wondering if perhaps Jack Black could be included in that.
1: That's a good one. Yeah, he sort of almost three fields, doesn't he? Acting, comedy, music.
3: And music, yeah.
1: That's good, Dave.
3: That
1: I don't mind that.
3: One.
1: We'll factor that into the thinking, plugging into the machine. In other words, Pat and Jess's brains.
3: They're now reassessing their list, Dave. You've given them some food for thought.
1: There's a furrowed brow looking at a piece of A4 paper out there, so I'm not... I don't know. Hold on to your hats, folks. The 7 before 7's coming up in just a moment. Let's check traffic.
4: Thanks, Will, and morning, Stacey. At Largs North, we've got boom gates playing up on Strathfield Terrace near Railway Terrace this morning. Rock slide still getting sorted from all that wild weather at Cuddly Creek Gorge Road near Torrens Hill Road. Smash at Marston causing delays in Richmond Road near Bond Streets. And you'll find an early morning camera to look out for this morning, the Porter Expressway at Gilman. 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Adelaide's most accurate traffic on 5AA.
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1: 5 to 7, our top 7 before 7. Best to do it in two fields coming up very, very shortly. But first, let's check in with Melanie Tate, the founder and CEO of this the wonderful charity Puddle Jumpers, who we spoke to. Must have been 3 or 4 months ago about they'd been attacked with regard to fire. And again, there's fire in your life, Melanie. Not one, but two. Good morning.
12: Good morning. And yes, you're right, there has been.
1: So tell us what's happened.
12: Well, yesterday morning we got a phone call from the police to say that there'd been a fire out the front of the shop, and it'd been the inside bin out the like very front doors of the shop, but, you know, petrol and stuff had been thrown everywhere. So it was, you know, less questionable about whether it had been, you know, a deliberate attempt to light fires because there was petrol everywhere. So, you know, that obviously changes the story a little bit.
3: So do you think you've been targeted?
12: Well, it would appear that way. Why, I don't know. And, you know, I think that's probably the biggest question mark is, you know, the volunteers that are at that op shop and, you know, are feeling a bit like, well, you know, what's going on? Why are they targeting this shop?
3: Yeah, because what does this mean for you now? Do you now have to, is there a bill to fix it?
12: Well, they've just really pulled up all the carpet tiles and stuff inside. And I guess for me, the harder part is it's not really the bill. It's about the volunteers feeling like they can volunteer safely in a job where they are basically helping vulnerable people. And, you know, I think that's even harder. Like, how can we put a dollar figure on them feeling safe to go to work? Yeah.
1: I'm not sure. I wonder if you're having thoughts about the feasibility of moving, Melanie. Is it on your mind?
12: Well, not really, because the same, like that particular shop is across the road from where our food hub is. And so, you know, there is really a good synergy for the people that need extra support. So if anybody had arrived homeless or something like that and needed some extra support, the shop is literally across the road. And the food hub itself doesn't have enough space there to be able to store extra items of clothing and things like that people might need. So it's not necessarily on the cards, but we are installing cameras at the moment. So we are doing something.
1: I want to ask this as delicately as possible, Melanie, but are these random incidents based on people in the area, or is the nature of the wonderful giving work that you're doing attracting people that are obviously battling all manner of things to your area and to your business, do you think?
12: Look, that's a really good question, Mark. I mean, we are canvassing the shops in the local area to get footage of anything that may have caught someone in the act, and that will help us unlock the idea as to where it's come from. And obviously the installation of the cameras is going to make a big difference too. So hopefully we will be able to, I guess, if it does happen again, be able to catch who it is, or the footage that the neighbouring shops is going to have, hopefully that will catch it too. Mm.
1: Yeah. Oh, I'll tell you what, it's a horrible run of luck, if nothing else, Melanie. So hopefully your life is less newsworthy going forward and we can just be talking about getting you on to talk about the wonderful work Puddle Jumpers do and not fire attacks. That'd be nice.
12: Yeah.
1: All right. Good on you, Melanie.
12: Thanks very much.
1: Melanie Tate, the founder and CEO of Puddle Jumpers.
3: What is wrong with people?
1: Yeah.
3: Seriously, the work that Puddle Jumpers do for people who are in such desperate need in our community, especially at the moment, the weather, cost of living.
1: Yeah, how many lives are affected?
3: Yeah.
1: By a decision like that.
3: God.
1: Yeah, it's unthinkable.
11: The top 7 before 7.
1: I'm nervous for this. There's already preemptive threats coming through on the text line. All right, the top 7 before 7, best to do it in two fields. Here we go. Number 7, Aaron Phillips. Good one. World of Sport. That makes a lot of sense. Number six, Lady Gaga, recent years, has moved into film, of course.
3: Sure, yeah.
1: Hugh Jackman, number five. Uh-huh. I guess stage and screen, musicals, he certainly made his name there. Elvis Presley in fourth, which tells you this is a pretty high-quality list.
3: Yep.
1: Mind you, some people would say Elvis much stronger as a musical artist than he was as a...
3: An actor.
1: Number three, Arnold Schwarzenegger, movie star, Mr. Universe. Professional bodybuilder before he went in.
3: Okay, sure.
1: Okay, yeah, raised an eyebrow at that one.
3: Yeah.
1: Number two, Cher.
3: Yeah.
1: Which makes sense.
3: Yep.
1: TV and movies and of course, music. And number one, there could be no other but Dolly Parton on this day. As a few of our listeners pointed out, not just a two-field star, but she wrote all her songs too. And the person said, well, Elvis wasn't writing his music, which fine, great performer, but
3: of course.
1: Dolly was writing it all. Performing it and acting in movies as well, which is a good one. I wonder if we missed anyone come to mind for you.
3: We have some more suggestions on the text line. Michelle said, what about John Travolta? He's three, acts, sings, and is a pilot.
1: Yeah, director as well now as well.
3: Well, there you go. And Tristan said, Warwick Capper, sport and acting.
1: Just sport and entertainment, I would suggest. In the world of sport, Elise Perry came to mind for mine. She was a teenager and debuted for both the Matildas and the Australian women's cricket team.
3: Yeah.
1: There's a lot out there. If we've missed any, as always, your suggestions are welcome. 0-4-8-0-8-13-95. But at first blush, this is significantly less controversial than yesterday, I would have thought.
3: I think that's a pretty okay list.
1: But that's not hard. All right, 5AA news time.
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15: Partly cloudy and 17 with the 7 o'clock news. Good morning, I'm Kendall Brattig.
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15: There's been an outpouring of grief around the world after the death of singer and actress Dolly Parton at the age of 80. Her nephew, Brian Seaver, shared the news on social media.
17: As her head of security for more than two decades, a role my father Larry held before me, I have imagined the heaviness of this moment, but haven't truly felt it until now. It is an honor that is mixed with absolute pride and great sadness. But sadness lies with us, not with Dolly. Dolly has lived in the light and is in the arms of Jesus.
15: And fans are laying flowers at her star on the Hollywood Walk of Fame and remembering her hits, including this one.

0: A teenager has been arrested after stealing a ute in the western suburbs. Senior Constable Daniel Isaacson says it was taken from a petrol station on Victoria Road in Otway.
1: The car eventually stopped in a cul-de-sac off Berkham Street just after 11:15pm, where the driver abandoned the ute and attempted to flee on foot. Patrols located and arrested an 18-year-old Salisbury Downs man nearby in Wexcombe Street. He was charged with illegal use of a motor vehicle, driving unlicensed, driving at a speed dangerous, and breach of bail.
0: A man's been charged after an alleged attack on a mother and son in Melbourne yesterday. Police say the man punched the 10-year-old boy and then stabbed his mother, who attempted to intervene with some scissors outside the Victorian Police headquarters. Both victims are in hospital with non-life-threatening injuries. A 27-year-old man's been charged with several offences, including unlawful assault, and will front court today. Grieving families and officers will today gather in Bright to honour two Victorian police officers murdered by fugitive Desi Freeman 1 year ago today. Yesterday, hundreds gathered as a monument was unveiled to honour the officers in Wangaratta. Senior police, including the Chief Commissioner and Acting Commander Peter Barrett, were among those paying tribute.
2: He was compassionate, he was genuine, he cared and he took time to connect.
0: The Prime Minister will seek common ground with the states and territories to ensure data centres operate by the same rules. Nelson Scott reports.
3: The PM is keen for a consistent approach when it comes to the development of data centres, which are sprouting up across the country to power our insatiable appetite for artificial intelligence. 165 facilities are already operating and more than 200 are in development. Anthony Albanese will use today's National Cabinet meeting to push for consistency over where a centre is built, along with guardrails over electricity and water use. Queensland and the Northern Territory have raised some concerns, arguing the centres should not be forced to use renewable energy to operate.
0: Ghislaine Maxwell has failed in her bid to overturn her sex trafficking conviction. The 64-year-old is serving a 20-year prison term for her role in procuring girls for late sex offender Jeffrey Epstein. A US judge dismissed her appeal, claiming it was frivolous and meritless. And Will Pekowski has launched legal action against Brighton Grammar School over the alleged mishandling of his first brain injury. Lawyers for the former Australian Test cricketer claim the school breached its duty of care when he was heavily concussed during a football training session in 2014. He returned to training moments later but missed months of school following the incident. Turning to 5AA Sport.
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0: Here's Tom Wren.
5: Thank you, Kendall. The AFL has named its All-Australian team for 2026. 10 players retained their positions from the 2025 team. Max Gawn earning his 9th selection, while Marcus Bontempelli collected his 8th blazer. Wayne Millerott was one of 9 first-time players to be named in the All-Australian team, and he was joined by fellow Crow Jordan Dawson, who was vice-captain and also honoured with the most courageous player. An emotional Dawson opening up about mental health following the tragic loss of his brother Jared earlier this year.
6: The mental health space is something that's pretty new and pretty raw to me at the moment, but it's definitely something that I want to learn a bit more about, and I just want to wish anyone who's struggled with mental health out there or who is struggling with mental health to know that you are definitely loved and the world is a better place with you in it.
5: Audio there thanks to Fox. Zach Butters was the only player from Port Adelaide to make the team. Fremantle had the most representatives with 5, including Murphy Reid, who's the youngest player to make the team since Mark Rusciuto in 1994. Reid is 20 years and 24 days old. Well, Cricket Australia has issued a directive for more bat-friendly pitches during the upcoming Sheffield Shield season. Former Wimbledon champion Marketa Vondrousova is taking her 4-year anti-doping ban to the Court of Arbitration for Sport. She's been suspended until midway through 2030 for refusing to allow a doping control officer into her home for a test. And Celtic has given up a 4-0 aggregate lead against Austrian club LASK in the Champions League playoffs. The two clubs now deep into extra time. And that's the 5AA sport.
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3: Morning there. That smash at Marston getting cleaned up on Richmond Road near Bond Street. Still have that rock slide to look out for at Cuddly Creek and Gorge Road near Torrens Hill Road. Sink on heavy delays in South Road through Torrensville this morning. And a speed camera look out for this morning, Anzac Highway at Glenelg North. 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
0: Partly cloudy and 17 today, mostly sunny tomorrow 19, and mostly sunny for Friday and Saturday, tops of 20. At the moment, 9 on 5AA, always Adelaide.
7: 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You're a rich girl
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8: 8 minutes after 7. Good morning to you. If you're joining us for the first time on this Wednesday, the 26th of August. We're, of course, mourning the passing of Dolly Parton at the age of 80. Some lovely texts in our first hour of the program. Recollections of seeing her live in concert, what her music's meant to our listeners. We're happy to continue your tributes coming through on 8223 00 00. The other thing we're going to do very shortly with regard to the weather is discuss the Onkaparinga River. If you live in the area, maybe you, over the course of the last 24 hours, have had to make the trek to the old Noolunga Football Club where sandbags were being made available. Let us know what that's been like. Mm. We'd love to hear your story of living through the river breaking its banks. 50 millimetres of rain was recorded at Old Noolunga, which led to this. Some of the the records that were broken are unbelievable. Parts of the state got 80 millimetres in a 24-hour period. Records were broken at places like Port Lincoln, Edithburg, so the most rain in a single day in August that we've ever seen. Other records, 150 years old, were broken across parts of the state. Mount Compass on the Fluria received the state's highest rainfall. They got 78.6 millimetres, which is an August record for them. Remarkable bit of rain. The reason I bring it up, and I say this, there's maybe spotty rain out in various places this morning in Adelaide, but by and large, it's done, it's over, it's gone, and we're going to get some really nice spring weather over the course of the next 4 or 5 days.
9: The weekend's looking quite nice.
8: The weekend is looking spectacular. Yeah, just looking on the Facebook and YouTube live stream there, just 20s on Friday, Saturday, 19 Sunday, and 21, 22 Monday, Tuesday next week. So hopefully we get some more days that felt like Sunday did this past weekend. We're going to spin the wheel in just a moment, give away a Care Alert smart watch. Also coming up this hour, Sean Fuster will go around the courts, David Kosh as well. One of my favourite celebrating Dolly Parton factoids this morning.
9: Yes.
8: So Dolly Parton was twice offered the Presidential Medal of Freedom. This is the highest civilian honour you can be offered.
9: Yeah.
8: So she's such an antidote to the age, and this goes to her, something we spoke about, the theme of the first hour of knowing who she was and just being totally comfortable with that fact. She said it was the Biden presidency and twice with Donald Trump tried to offer her the Presidential Medal of Freedom. And she said, you know, I've not done politics my whole life. And accepting an honour from a president is putting me uncomfortably close to being in politics or commenting on it or seeming partisan, and I just have no interest in it. And I tell you what would have been an unremarkable statement, I think, 40 years ago in 2026 seems so profound that anyone would not want to wear their politics as a sort of badge of honour or a profound statement of who they are. She said, it's not what I'm here to do or here to be. And so I actually think it's on three occasions she rejected the honour because the Trump presidency offered it to her twice.
9: And the fact that she's had different presidents from different parties offer her the honour as well tells you everything you need to know about what we know about her politics.
8: Yeah.
9: It was Biden and Trump who both offered it to her.
8: It's a really good point. Yeah, they both saw merit.
9: Things, they're not meant to be political, but we know inherently they are.
8: Of course. Yeah, of course they are.
9: The president of the day decides who gets the Medal of Honor.
8: Total discretion.
9: So for two different presidents from different ends of the political spectrum to offer it to the same woman, it says a lot.
8: It says a lot. So many wonderful factoids about her life. You might have some you'd like to share this morning on 8223 00 00. One text we did get in the first hour, and I think this is totally worthy. Someone said, can you play a longer excerpt of Jordan Dawson's speech from the All Australian Awards last night. Jordan Dawson, if you're just catching up with us overnight, got his third All Australian jumper, was voted best captain and most courageous player by his peers, the AFLPA, vice captain of the All Australian side, because that's voted by the All Australian judges, but his peers in the AFL voted him as the best captain. And his speech was profound. We know about the personal battles that Jordan Dawson's had this year, the family tragedy that he's had to confront, deal with, and speak about publicly repeatedly. Well, he spoke a bit about his aspirations, maybe post-football, but most importantly, with a message for people that themselves might be battling with mental health at the moment.
6: Obviously, the mental health space is something that's pretty new and pretty raw to me at the moment, but it's definitely something that I want to learn a bit more about, and I just want to wish anyone who's struggled with mental health out there, or who is struggling with mental health, to know that you are definitely loved, and the world is a better place with you in it, and that you are enough, and that we all love you, and that you have beautiful family and friends around you. And like I said, it's a space that I really want to get into, but when the time's right, I'll enter that. But like I said, I just want to say you are enough and you are loved. Thank you.
8: It was a remarkable speech. The staging of it too, is the context is important. He'd done the footy part of the chat about the year, and they touched briefly on it's obviously been a difficult year for you. And they did that sort of perfunctory sort of footy style dealing with it. Everyone applauded. And then he went, you could see him gesture to Jonathan Brown, who was doing the interview, and said, actually, there's something more I want to say. And he came out with that. What a, you just can't imagine. You can see him, he tears up whenever he gets close to this, but you can see he's moving into this advocacy space now because he feels he can make a difference.
9: Yeah, and when he's ready as well, which I really liked that he made that point. And I also really appreciated Max Gawn, who was, what was it? He was voted captain
8: he's
9: of the
8: captain
9: All-Australian
8: of the Australian
9: squad.
8: Team.
9: Yeah, oh, do you have?
8: Yeah, I do, yeah, because okay, you made a great point. The first hour, Max Gawn's speech is worthy of playing a bit of too. So have a listen to Max Gawn. So he called up after this. Accepting the honour of being the captain of the All-Australian side.
10: I think we saw some leadership tonight. I think for Jordan to get up and did what he did, to speak about mental health, to lead his side through the tragedy that happened in his family, and then to show vulnerability in front of a group of strangers, that he hasn't got it right, he hasn't got it perfect, his battle right now, and asking for help, like, that's a captain that I want to be behind.
8: Yeah. Well said, Max Gawn.
9: You know what I love about that as well, and I don't want this to take away from either of those messages that the two men made last night, because they're incredibly strong and poignant, and I'm glad we're pointing them out. Neither of them did the footy thing of, you know, sounding a bit football player-esque and putting on the credit to the boys, and we just, you know, support the team, and one game after another, and it's four quarters, we've got to play full. They were okay with sounding intellectual and thoughtful in their statements.
8: Vulnerable even.
9: Vulnerable and didn't have to fall into the trap of, I'm a footy player, I've got to say footy
8: things.
9: Yeah, I've
8: got to be tough and a bit dumb.
9: Yeah.
8: I wonder if that's generationally, if that's changing. The younger guys seem much more comfortable talking about these kind of things than even my age group. It's just not a thing that anyone does with any degree of comfort whatsoever. But there are faults. Every generation has their faults. But one of the strengths that I think this group of footballers that are the younger type, they are more, they're more comfortable just being smart and more comfortable being emotional and talking about these sorts of things. So I think that's a totally worthy and relevant observation. Let's spin the wheel, shall we, and get someone a Care Alert smart watch. This is a remarkable product. 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
9: Number four.
8: The number is number four. I don't recall us having a number that low before. I don't think we have. This is going to be quite the task this morning. We need someone born in 1929.
9: Oh, wow.
8: So sort of a Great Depression baby. Which is probably not how you want to be known, but 1929, so 97 or turning 97.
9: 97.
8: I tell you what, put it this way. If you've got a 97-year-old in your family, call us on 8223-0000, because I think getting a Care Alert smartwatch in the hands of someone who's 97 is totally appropriate, whether they can call in themselves and claim it or not. So if you've got a 97-year-old in your family, give us a buzz, 8223-0000. I didn't know this. 1929, Vatican City became a sovereign state. So up until that point, it wasn't as it is today. It wasn't standalone. So it was a sovereign state under the Lateran Treaty, 1929, when that happened, and indeed where our Carolette smartwatch listener was born. 8223 0000, calling now to claim it. Let's talk Dolly. John and Colonel Lightgarden's on the line. John, good morning to you.
11: Yeah, look, I saw a documentary on Dolly Parton, and she's obviously absolutely an amazing person. And when she wrote that song, I Will Always Love You, which is just iconic, one of the greatest of all time, she wrote that overnight. She parted with her business partner. He was really upset, so she wrote that song for him and sung it to him the next day. So that was just sheer genius. And the second thing is that her character just radiated positivity, fun, energy, I think a clarity of thinking in a world which is now just too often super critical and negative. So she's just a positive,
8: inspirational well said, John.
11: Force, I think.
8: Great call, mate. Thank you. Let's go to Jill. Morning, Jill.
12: Hey, how you going, guys?
8: Well, Jill.
12: Yeah, I share that gentleman's view on Dolly. She, you know, in such a horrible, heavy world, you know, she always spoke positively and encouraged, in particular, encouraged women. Most people know Nine to Five, the movie and the song, and I guess that's sort of where my Dolly journey began. But I think the thing that amazes me is that she's endured over, you know, so many decades, and using Nine to Five as an example, she earlier, I think it was this year, released Five to Nine. So it's an updated version of the song, and it's talking about, you know, how people are the entrepreneurs and, you know, can bring in your, do your own business these days. You don't need to be working for someone.
8: Oh,
12: it's a
8: brilliant,
12: it's a brilliant song. And yeah, she just, even in her lyrics, she encouraged people, and it was, it's just wonderful.
8: You're right, Jill.
12: I don't think there'll be anyone like that.
8: Unbridled positivity is something that is the world is sorely lacking at the moment. Everyone needs an edge or a message or a... It's just nice. Just having nice people who have positive things to say and contribute is a rare, increasingly rare value, it would seem to be.
9: Also a message about how she moved with the times. Started with Nine to Five and recently five to nine. I love that.
8: Start your own business.
9: I'm going to have to look that song up.
8: Yeah, good one, Jill. Thank you. We might take one more. Frank in Birkenhead, good morning.
13: Good morning, dear Will and Stacey. Yes, the world has, today is a sad day for the world of losing a great actress as well as a singer. Yes, the lady previously, previous lady stole my thunder. My favourite movie was Nine to Five.
9: Yeah.
8: Yeah, good on you, Frank. Thank you. Happy to take calls on Dolly right throughout the morning, folks. 8223 0000 or text us on 0448 081395. We'll check traffic and come back with a Care Alert winner on the other side of this break.
14: Morning there. That's Merchant Marston getting cleaned up on Richmond Road near Bond Street. Still have that rock slide to look out for a Cuddly Creek Gorge Road near Torrens Hill Road. Quite heavy delays at the moment. South Road through Torrensville and a speed camera right now. Anzac Highway, Glenelg North. 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
8: 24 after 7, we spun the wheel. It came up number 4. That corresponded with 1929, a 97-year-old needed for the Care Alert Smart Watch. 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And Leo and Ross Trevor has called in because, Leo, your dad was born in 1929. Morning, Leo.
26: Good morning, guys. How are you?
8: Well, was your dad born in Australia, Leo?
26: No, he was born in Italy.
8: He was. What brought him to Australia?
26: I suppose work and a better life.
9: Opportunity, yeah.
8: And
26: did he better come? Opportunities, yeah.
9: Did he come straight to Adelaide, Leo?
26: Yes, he did. Yeah. Back in 1968.
8: Did he travel back and forth to Italy when he was younger, Leo?
26: Yes, he went back about 4 times.
8: Yeah, okay.
26: It's been a long time since he's travelled again, but he's doing quite well, actually. He's pretty alert. His upstairs is all there, and, he's still doing quite well.
9: And I imagine a Care Alert smartwatch would ease your mind a bit.
8: Mm.
26: Oh, yes. For sure, yeah. I think everyone should have one of them when they get to a certain age, I reckon.
9: Yeah, I agree.
8: Yeah, they're a remarkable generation, your father's generation, the silent generation, that sort of pre-Second World War group of people. They did. They grew up in a really difficult time and made wonderful contributions around the world. And, Leo, we're delighted that the Care Alert smartwatch is coming to your family and coming to your father, 97 years old. Just remarkable. All right, let's talk about the remarkable weather. We spoke about some of the 150-year-old rain records for August that have tumbled in the last couple of days. Most dramatically, the sum of that has been the Onkaparinga River breaching its banks. Moira Ware is the mayor of the Onkaparinga Council. Mayor, good morning to you.
0: Good morning.
8: So what's the state of play this morning?
0: Well, fortunately, things have calmed down a bit overnight, which is really lovely. And some of the things we were worried about with the river mouth and the tide getting up, that sort of didn't come to anything, which is excellent. So things seem to be recovering quite well. I know that there's still a few people a bit anxious in Old Norlunga and Clarendon, but the SES have been fantastic with, as always, and there's been a bit of sandbagging. Some of the roads that were closed, McCaffrey Street at McLaren Vale and a couple of other little spots where the roads are pretty low and there's creeks flowing through, they've all seemed to have settled down as well overnight. So, yeah, all in all, wonderful that it's we've had all the rain and it's really quite nice and it's coming to an end.
8: Well, that is some good news, Mayor. Thank you. I'm more aware the Mayor of the Onkaparinga Council, Jacob McNeil, is the SES State Duty Officer. Jacob, are you guys still working through a backlog of jobs out there, or is it tight? Is it tidied up from your end as well?
1: Good morning. Thanks. Things have mostly settled down for us this morning, thankfully, off the back end of about 170-180 jobs overall in the last 24 hours.
8: Gee, is that up there?
1: Great. Yeah, that's fairly steady numbers for us. It's certainly not the busiest period we've ever had, but this time around being more sort of flooding jobs rather than our usual trees down and leaky roofs is certainly a bit of a change for us.
9: Mm. And we've just been looking at the vision on our Facebook and YouTube live stream of the Onkaparinga breaching its banks. It was right up there, getting really close to homes and properties. Was that the majority of call-outs to individual homes or businesses? Were they affected as well?
1: Yeah, that's right. Most of our call-outs were sort of flooding-related for homes and businesses and a lot of preparatory work rather than response work. So our crews were, they all kept pretty busy.
9: Yeah. There was a hospital as well, the Millicent and District Hospital, that was impacted by flooding.
1: Yeah, that's right. That wasn't from the rain, fortunately. That was from a burst water pipe within the hospital itself.
8: Gee, how's the time?
1: certainly quite timely.
8: Yeah. All right. Well, you guys keep up the great work. Remarkable. All volunteers. We reiterate every time we chat with you. And we wouldn't get through these kind of weather events without the excellent SES, Jacob. So thank you, mate. And
1: not a problem.
8: Hopefully it's good man. It's a bit of quite a period for you. Jacob McNeil, the State Duty Officer at the SES. 29 after 7, big next half hour on the program. Sean Fuster will join us. We'll go around the courts. And David Kosh with his first comments post Zach Butters announcing his intention to leave Port Adelaide. You'll hear those next.
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9: Partly cloudy and 17 with the 7:30 news. Good morning, I'm Kendall Brettig.
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9: Legendary singer, actress, cultural icon and philanthropist Dolly Parton has died at the age of 80. The country music performer won 11 Grammys, 3 Emmys and an Oscar during a career spanning 6 decades. These listeners reflecting on her incredible career and the joy she brought to so many.
10: Just such a happy lady. She brought happiness.
11: One of the best concerts I'd ever been to. She was incredible.
12: Great lady. With all the bad that's happening in the world, we need more Dolly Partons.
9: The US president has announced flags will be lowered for a week in her honour, while Sir Paul McCartney's among those paying tribute, saying it's hard to imagine a world without Dolly. Her 9-to-5 co-star Jane Fonda says she's devastated. A 27-year-old man accused of punching a child and stabbing his mother in Melbourne has been charged overnight. He was arrested yesterday after what's described as a random attack outside the Victorian Police headquarters. He's been charged with a number of offences, including 2 counts of unlawful assault and conduct endangering life. He'll front court today. A man's been arrested after trying to steal wheels off a luxury car at a Medindie car dealership overnight. Senior Constable Daniel Isaacson says they were called to the dealership on Main North Road after reports of a man lying on the ground beside a car while its alarm was sounding.
13: Patrols attended and found a BMW missing a wheel and a man in the tray of an Isuzu ute parked nearby. He was searched and police located 2 jacks, a tyre iron and a socket set. The 48-year-old Elizabeth Downs man was arrested and charged with interfering with a motor vehicle, theft, possession article to commit an offence and unlawful possession.
9: Political leaders are preparing to grapple with the issue of data centres at today's National Cabinet meeting. The Prime Minister's pushing for a consistent approach when it comes to location, energy and water use. But the proposals already face pushback from some states and territories. Independent Senator David Pocock says we can benefit from the boom, but have to address the issues which come with them.
14: Where is the data centre tax or the return to the Australian people? Because we've seen this play out before. We have big industries investing a huge amount of money, and then over the long term, these multinationals are very good at profit shifting, at not paying tax here in Australia.
9: Public hearings for the Royal Commission into Anti-Semitism are due to wrap up today, 2 days ahead of schedule. The opposition says the inquiry should be extended to hear from more witnesses about events leading up to the Bondi terrorist attack. China has vowed to retaliate against potential US sanctions targeting its trade with Iran, insisting its commercial ties with Tehran are legal. The threat follows Washington's declaration of an economic crackdown on foreign entities doing business with Iran. Currently, China buys as much as 90% of Iran's oil. It comes ahead of planned talks between Donald Trump and Chinese President Xi Jinping next month. And it's National Meals on Wheels Day. The charity delivers millions of meals to vulnerable people across the country every year. Spokeswoman Claudia Odello says they depend on volunteers.
27: So we're quite fortunate at Meals on Wheels to have a large number of volunteers that stay with us for many, many, many years. I'm aware of volunteers that have been supporting their local service for 60 years plus.
9: Turning to 5AA Sport.
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9: Here's Tom Wren.
28: Thank you, Kendall. The All-Australian side is out for 2026 and 3 players have made it from the Crows and Port Adelaide. Jordan Dawson, rather, earned his 3rd accolade to the best side and was named vice-captain, while Wayne Miller earned his 1st selection. Zach Butters was the sole Port Adelaide player and it's also his 3rd time to be selected in the All-Australian team. Max Gawn earned a staggering 9th blazer and was also named captain. Still on football, James Hird admits he'd still like to coach but doesn't know what his next move in football is. The Brownlow medalist says he and new Essendon coach Mark McVeigh spoke throughout the process before his former teammate got the job. Hird telling Nine's Footy Classified he's still got the spark to coach even at another club.
7: Potentially, yeah. Yeah, there's been a couple reached out over the last few weeks before this, and that is potentially, but as I said, the dust hasn't quite settled on this one yet. It's Mark's moment, and I'll have a go and have a good think about what I'm doing.
28: 731 days on from winning the Coleman medal, Jesse Hogan hasn't been offered a new contract by GWS. The 31-year-old forward has been linked with both Collingwood and Gold Coast. Giants captain Toby Green is yet to inform the club if he'll remain at the club. And in some soccer, Celtic has let a golden opportunity slip through their fingers to qualify for the European Champions League. The Scottish side was 4-0 up on aggregate against Austrian side LASK. After winning the first leg 3-0 and leading the second leg 1-0 after half an hour in this morning's second leg, but they ended up losing 5-1, meaning they went down 5-4 on aggregate. And that's the 5AA sport.
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15: Morning there. Smash to look out for today. Milestones causing delays. Richmond Road near Bond Street. We're busy in the usual spots for the drive-in today. Anzac Highway just at the South Road intersection. Starting to build Fullerton Road coming in towards Glen Osmond Road. And do look out for a couple of delays. Nottage Terrace at Medindi heading into the city. Cameras, Cudbury Terrace, Henley Beach and Jetty Road, Largs Bay. 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
9: A partly cloudy day, a top of 17, mostly sunny tomorrow 19, and mostly sunny for Friday and Saturday as well, with tops of 20. At the moment, 9 on 5AA, always Adelaide.
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4: 20 minutes to 8. David Koch coming up shortly. We'll talk to him about Zach Butters and indeed inflation data, our CPI data out today. That will be a big data point in terms of informing what the RBA does. Last time it came in under what was expected, which led to that August pause. What happens next month when the RBA meets? Well, a lot of that, we're going to learn a lot about that a little bit later this morning. So we'll get Koshy's thoughts on that. But first, it's time for Sean Fuster.
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6: Chief Court Reporter at The Advertiser. Good morning, Sean. How are you?
7: Stacey, good morning. I'm well, although I'm a little concerned about the way 2026 is going. Not only is it giving us horrible things like the loss of Dolly Parton, but it seems like every case I've ever covered is coming back. I'm feeling a little Jacob Marley at the moment. The chains in life that bind me are coming back around again.
4: Well, yeah, I was going to say, how many times have we discussed Wendy Sue Dent on the program? It's been a few now.
7: Oh, look, this has been a feature of the show, I think, for the entire decade plus that I've been on it, because this case has been going for that long. It's definitely been a feature of Just Lawful. And I would love to stop reporting about Wendy Sue Dent. David Lawrence's family would love to stop thinking about Wendy Sue Dent. But when she keeps pulling off the seemingly impossible in her criminality like this, we've got to point the finger and talk about it, because otherwise she's just going to keep getting away with it.
4: All right, so for our newer listeners, give them some context, Sean, and then let's get into this most recent escapade.
7: Yeah, the simplest explanation is that Wendy Sue Dent told the world that she was David Lawrence's fiancée, and she used that as a cudgel to claim that she was entitled to his $300,000 estate, that his family had been disinherited by notes that David had written on the back of all of his possessions, giving everything to his beloved Wendy. The thing was, she'd actually poisoned him using her own medication. She had murdered him in order to make sure that she could claim that money as part of a lifelong history of fraud that saw her claiming to be everything from roadies to major rock stars through coronial assistants through to makeup company international superstars. She's completely off the planet, and yet somehow she managed to achieve this for a while. She went to trial twice. COVID got involved, appeals got involved, things got very complicated. Mr. Lawrence's very tight-knit family was dragged through the mud for years. Flash forward now to December of 2024, when Dent finally ran out of appeals, ran out of time, ran out of ability to sue the Lawrences to try to take possession of Mr. Lawrence's body. This is the level to which she went. She was cut off from everything in December of 2024. Now we find out that a year later, in December of 2025, Dent has somehow facilitated the sale of Mr. Lawrence's motorhome for around $100,000 from her jail cell, despite being in prison, despite having no legal right to use it, and having all that money transferred to her so she can draw on it to fund her life in jail.
6: So many questions come to mind, Sean. Firstly, though, how?
4: Yeah.
6: I mean, is she sitting there on Facebook Marketplace in a prison? How?
7: These are the questions that we put to the Attorney General, to the Premier, and to the Department for Correctional Services. They've assured us that prisoners do not have access to Facebook Marketplace. They do not have access to the internet to sell things. Investigations are underway at the moment. So this is a live question, something that the authorities do not have an answer to at the moment. The other thing she's gotten around is the fact that those prison bank accounts are only supposed to have $300 in them as a maximum. So the question is, does that mean that every time $300 come out, another $300 goes in? Someone funneling the money here? Has she done this on her own? Is there an associate somewhere, or associates plural, that are assisting? This is all live questions right now.
4: I confess I didn't even know you got a jailhouse bank account. So you get $300.
6: The only thing I know from movies is that's what you go and buy your pack of smokes and

0: Yeah, what was
1: their toothbrush or what? Is that how it works?
0: Is there a jailhouse canteen? Where are you spending your money at?
2: Yeah, there's a jailhouse canteen. You can also earn money if you're privileged enough to work in a prison. It can go in there. But if family and friends want to send you money, it goes in there. The reason it's got the $300 limit on it is to stop anybody from extorting anybody else in prison. The literal jailhouse version of stealing someone else's lunch money. They want to make sure that doesn't happen. If you think
1: your toothbrush or what? Is that how it works?
0: Is there a jailhouse canteen? Where are you spending your money at?
2: Yeah, there's a jailhouse canteen. You can also earn money if you're privileged enough to work in a prison. It can go in there. But if family and friends want to send you money, it goes in there. The reason it's

0: No, you can hire a PlayStation, things like that. So that's what you use that money for.
1: Right. So I guess the intrigue now, as you say, Sean, about this is goes to, is this what, is there a circle of people involved that's wider than just Wendy Sue Dent?
0: That's right. And also, as a result of that, what's happened to David's other missing possessions? Because Dr. Phil Lawrence, David's brother, has talked to us about the fact that his Suzuki four-wheel drive is missing. His Mercedes Benz is missing. His television is missing. His bicycles, which are worth about 100 grand together, sorry, 10 grand together, are gone. Everything that wasn't nailed down is missing because, of course, the Lawrence family hasn't had access to all of these assets for the past 11 years due to the lawsuits.
2: That poor family. It's just
1: an unending torture, isn't it?
2: Yeah, one thing after another after another.
1: Mm.
0: And as I said, it feels like all the cases that I've covered this year in my years have come back this year. You've had Vosakis, you've had the 2014 Southeast Freeway crash, you've had Wendy Sue Dent, you've had Raina Jane Cruz. 2026 is a rerun year, and I'm not particularly enjoying it, and nor are the victims and survivors of those matters.
1: No, yeah, it's worth keeping in mind that these people have to go through it all again every time it gets dredged up.
0: Exactly.
1: Where are you guys at with Just Lawful at the moment, Sean?
0: We are actually talking about I'm thinking about where we're recording versus where we're up to live on
1: Don't
0: air.
1: Don't give spoilers.
0: No spoilers. We are dealing with the Zai family, the Brazen Daylight Honor stabbing in Sefton Plaza a few years ago, and the fact that this once unified family that were allegedly so strong on making sure their daughter didn't marry a Christian man start breaking down the minute they get in court, their family bonds in terms of who's going to get bail, who's not, and who they're going to throw under the bus to save themselves.
1: Yeah, just an awful, awful story.
2: Shocking.
1: Sean, thank you. No one explains it better. Appreciate your time.
0: Thanks, guys.
1: Sean Fuster, Chief Court Reporter at The Advertiser. We're going to check traffic. We'll come back with some more of your text. Still a lot of lovely Dolly Parton tributes coming through, and other people too that have made really powerful statements about Jordan Dawson's speech last night at The All-Australian. So a whole bunch of really, really valuable contributions from listeners this morning that we'll get to, and David Koch in just a moment.
3: Morning there. Got a smash getting cleaned up at the moment at Marlston, Richmond Road near Bond Street. That rock slide still getting sorted at Cuddly Creek and the Hills Gorge Road near Torrens Hill Road. Quite busy at the moment at Fitzroy Tourist at North Adelaide just near Prospect Road. And we're slowing up for the drive in Fullerton Road at the Glen Osmond Road intersection. Cameras this morning, Porter Expressway, Gilman and Rainhill Road at Woodcroft. ASICS is now open at Westfield Mowering with the latest running gear, footy boots, sports and kids shoes, plus huge savings at Harbour Town Adelaide. ASICS Marion and Harbour Town Adelaide now open. Adelaide's most accurate traffic on 5AA.
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5: 9 to 8. Let's do some text before we get to David Kosh, because some terrific text coming through on 0480 81 1395.
6: Yes, lots of people still talking about Dolly Parton, and we love your texts and calls on her throughout the morning. Steve says, Dolly Parton's music is so timeless. My daughter is singing one of her songs for her Year 12 music assessment. And she really is one of those people that's transcended generations.
5: Absolutely.
6: As well. And Mick in Townsville, he says, question. Today, throughout the world, Dolly will be the name on everyone's lips and in everyone's heads, and the song on repeat all day in people's heads. Jolene, Jolene, Jolene. I'm not doing the rest.
5: No, that was good though.
6: Thank you. And a couple of people messaging about Jordan Dawson and his speech last night at the All Australian. This person says they'd like to remain anonymous, but I just want to say a big thank you to Jordan Dawson for making me get some help today.
5: Yeah, well, it's why he did it.
6: Yeah,
5: I don't think he gets up there in that stage. There's nothing about Jordan Dawson as a person who screams, I want this moment to be about me. Oh, I want to be the star. It's just not his personality at all. The only reason he's going back and revisiting the most painful thing that's ever happened in his life is because he would love to imagine people like that anonymous listener are going to get some help as a result. That's what it's all about.
6: Yeah.
5: And it's why the whole thing was so powerful. It's impossibly difficult to imagine how hard that is for him to do, but he did it for that listener, and he did it for other listeners, and that we've had texts from, and people that have said that made me think of someone in my family or some such. And it was a remarkable moment last night. And a nice moment for the football community as well, that needed the good guys to stand up, and they did. Jordan Dawson, Max Gorn last night. It was a it was a quite
6: really
5: quite
6: point,
5: a powerful series of speeches.
4: David Kosh on 5AA Breakfast.
5: Port Adelaide Football Club Chairman, Compare the Market Economic Director. Lots to talk about this morning. Koshy, good morning to you.
7: Good morning, team. Yeah, Stacey, singing really isn't your lane, I don't think.
6: Thanks, Koshy. When Koshy says that to you, that's you listen.
7: I think you're as bad as I am.
5: Well, none of us compared to Dolly Parton, obviously.
7: No, exactly.
5: There's
7: right.
5: Only one.
7: Hard act to follow.
5: Yeah, that's right. Hey, the Zach Butters news, obviously not a real surprise. Sorry to lose him. No. Great footballer, obviously. Was honoured as well last night with an All-Australian jumper. But now the business for Port Adelaide goes to getting value, because you can build a football club around the returns you get on great footballers when you leave. You don't want them to leave, but you get the right value for them, and it can actually turn into a long-term positive. What's your message to any club that wants to sit down and deal with Port Adelaide over Zach Butters?
7: Oh, look, the message is pretty clear, that we want the very best outcome for Zach, and we want the very best outcome for Port Adelaide. And I think, look, every Port Adelaide supporter just cannot question the effort, the commitment, the values of Zach to the Port Adelaide Football Club. And Zach said it in his statement when he left, announced he wants to move back to Victoria earlier this week, that he will always be a Port Adelaide player. He's got great respect for the club. His best mates play for it. He was in Connor Rosie's wedding party He lived with Mitch Georgiades. Zach not only wants the best for him, but he wants the best for his mates and the Port Adelaide Football Club. And that's the ideal for the two of us. And that's, you know, there's a long way to go till trade week, early October. But that's what we're all aiming for. And I think that would be a great outcome. And I think every Port Adelaide member and supporter would wish Zach the very best. So what's been a lot of actual talk of football and players is that, you know, players are individuals. They have their own family circumstances, and, you know, Zach has his family circumstances where he feels he needs to be back into Victoria, and we respect that enormously.
5: Mm. Yeah.
6: We wanted to ask if we can move on to the finance side of things, Koshy. Inflation data out today. Any indications about what we can expect? And will this play a big role in the next decision by the Reserve Bank?
7: Stacey, always the psychological war games between the Reserve Bank and also the Australian consumer has been ongoing, isn't it? You've got Michelle Bullock, the boss of the Reserve Bank, saying, keeping right on hold, but we'll be looking at the economic data going forward, and we're quite willing to put interest rates up again if the economic data is inflation and unemployment. They're the two most important figures for the Reserve Bank, starts to go the wrong way. A couple of weeks ago, we had unemployment figures out showing a weakening in the jobs market. Still pretty strong, the labour market, tracking sort of pretty closely to Reserve Bank forecasts. But the other key economic data is the inflation figure. Now, monthly figures, traditionally we say, oh, gee, they're all over the place. You don't put much store in them. You've got to wait for the quarterlies. But about 18 months ago, the Bureau of Stats changed how they measure the inflation, so they're a lot more reliable now. So, yes, those figures today are really important. And remember, always, the Reserve Bank looks at the underlying inflation rate, that what the economic jargon calls a trimmed mean, which means it takes out a lot of the volatile movements for the month. That's the one they're looking to improve. And if it improves, well, and trim mean inflation comes down, underlying inflation, then the Reserve Bank will most likely sit on their hands again in terms of interest rates.
5: Mm. Well, we'll learn a little bit more about that picture a little bit later today. Koshy, appreciate your time.
6: Thanks, Koshy. Good on you guys. I'll stop singing now.
7: They will never throw some party. I'm just as bad.
5: Get on you, Koshy. David Kosh, the Port Adelaide Football Club Chairman and Compare the Market Economic Director.
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6: Partly cloudy and 17 with the 8 o'clock news. Good morning, I'm Kendall Brattig.
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6: Legendary singer, cultural icon and philanthropist Dolly Parton's died at the age of 80. The country music performer won 11 Grammy Awards, 3 Emmys and an Oscar during her career. 1973's Jolene was one of her biggest hits. Jolene.

0: The US president has announced flags will be lowered for a week in her honour, while singer-songwriter Cyndi Lauper has paid tribute, saying the country star's heart was as big as her talent. And US talk show host Oprah Winfrey says there was no one like Dolly. Charges have been laid over an attack in Melbourne which left a mother and her young son in hospital. Madeleine Burke reports.
1: Described as a random attack right outside Victoria Police headquarters. A Bass Coast mother of three was on a day trip with her family to Melbourne yesterday when she was allegedly stabbed repeatedly as she came to the aid of her 10-year-old son who was punched in the upper body. Passers-by made a brave citizen's arrest, pinning down a man until police arrived, seizing a pair of scissors. A 27-year-old Sunshine West man has been charged with a number of offences, including two counts of unlawful assault and conduct in danger life. He was remanded in custody to face court today.
0: Police are investigating a theft and assault at Rivoli last night. Just before 10 p.m, a 51-year-old woman had pulled over on Port Wakefield Road after she noticed her car had a flat tyre. It's alleged she was approached by two men from an older model silver car. When she declined their help, she was assaulted and her handbag was stolen. The two suspects drove off in the silver car. The woman suffered minor injuries. And a driver's been fined after a crash at Hilton last night. Her car hit a parked SUV and rolled on Verran Avenue just after 7. The 48-year-old Richmond woman suffered minor injuries in the crash and has been fined for failing to maintain control of her vehicle. The Prime Minister is hoping to reach a compromise with the states and territories on energy and water use for data centres. More from Nelson Scott.
2: The PM will chair a national cabinet meeting today to try and settle on a common set of rules to help regulate the growing number of data centres sprouting up around the country. Anthony Albanese is hoping to legislate national guidelines on where a facility is located, ensure they're powered by renewable energy while limiting their water use. Queensland and the Northern Territory believe that data centres should not be required to use renewables to operate, but Mr Albanese says guardrails are needed to ensure household electricity is not compromised.
0: Regional Australians say they're losing faith in the government's ability to respond to natural disasters. Only 6 in 10 of those surveyed in a new poll say they're confident the government will be able to properly respond to fire and floods. And Australia's importing more seafood than fishing in our own waters. Despite having 8 million square kilometres of fishing water, Australia ranks 52nd in seafood production. Senior fisheries researcher Andrew Chin says industry must play a role in boosting seafood production.
3: I think industry needs to keep pushing towards making sure that local fisheries are sustainable, operating as cleanly as possible, and providing seafood that local markets want and can afford.
0: Turning to 5AA Sport.
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0: And Tom Wren, what's the latest with Zach Putters?
5: Well, Kenny, Port Adelaide chairman David Koch insists the club is doing everything it can to get the best possible deal for Butters. The 25-year-old announced on Monday that he wants to be traded back to Victoria. Geelong, the Bulldogs and Richmond are reportedly the three clubs in the running to land him. Koch telling Will and Stacey they're working hard to get an appropriate deal sorted.
6: We want the very best outcome for Zach, and we want the very best outcome for Port Adelaide. Every Port Adelaide supporter just cannot question the effort, the commitment, the values of Zach to the Port Adelaide Football Club.
5: Butters was named in last night's All-Australian team along with Jordan Dawson, who also earned his third blazer. Dawson was also named vice-captain of the side and was joined in the final team by debutant Wayne Millerer. James Heard, meantime, says he believes Zach Merritt would have been a chance of staying at Essendon if he was appointed as coach. Well, Serena Williams and Carlos Alcaraz have won their opening mixed doubles match at the US Open. A horror morning for Celtic, failing to qualify for the European Champions League after losing 5-4 on aggregate to Austrian side LASK. Meantime, a stack of League Cup matches this morning. Leeds beating Nottingham Forest for the second time in a week after a 2-0 win this morning. And that's the 5AA Sport.
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7: Morning there, that smash at Marston still getting sorted out at the moment. Richmond Road near Bond Street. We're quite busy at the moment. Diagonal Road at Oaklands Road heading towards Glenelg East. A little bit sluggish too at the moment. Main North Road heading in through Narsworth towards Medindie. And look out for those works still up in the hills at Cudley Creek, sorting out that Rock Slide Gorge Road near Torrens Hill Road. Canberra's Porter Expressway, Wingfield, and got one setting up right now. Military Road at Grange. Just look for the big van on the left side of the road. 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
0: A partly cloudy day in 17, mostly sunny tomorrow 19, and mostly sunny for Friday and Saturday, tops of 20. At the moment 10 on 5AA, always Adelaide.
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15: 9 minutes after 8, break at 8 coming up in just a moment. We'll talk more about Jordan Dawson's remarkable speech at the All Australian Awards last night shortly with Breakthrough Mental Health, about the impact and the importance of public messages from figures like Jordan Dawson, who both doubles as someone who is a recognisable footballer, but someone who has lived through real tragedy in his life as well. So speaks with not just authenticity, but experience. And we're going to get into all that very, very shortly on the program. Breaking out, as I say, is coming up. More of your texts as well, because there's lots that have come through. We haven't quite got to yet. Dolly Parton tributes as well. Some callers that we will be calling back. But before all that, you have come across some interesting stories online, Stace, about door knocks people have been getting.
16: Yeah. I probably spend a bit too much time on Facebook. I'm happy to admit that. But in my travels, I have noticed a few people, at least three in the last couple of days, posting about ABS door knockers coming to their house. So, yes, they've been...
15: Statistics people.
16: Yeah, people from the ABS coming and banging on their door and knocking on their door and getting in touch with them to say, hi, you haven't completed the census.
15: Oh, this is the tut-tut door knock.
16: Yeah. Is there a reason you haven't completed the census? What's going on? Now, I actually think it's quite unusual in 2026 to have anyone knock on your door. Even the delivery people, delivering packages don't knock anymore. So it's got a lot of people a bit... It is
15: very exceedingly rare these days that someone would just randomly knock on your door.
16: Yeah, it is, because you always know who's coming. The drop-in has died.
15: Yes.
16: With mobile phones. You don't just drop into anyone's house anymore. So you know who's going to be at your door. So when you get a random knock on the door, it is a bit of a shock. So a lot of people are a bit frustrated and annoyed by that. There's also been some complaints about the demeanour of the ABS staff knocking on doors. But I just thought it was really interesting that
15: the Well, we don't do it for, if you don't, I'm sorry to cut you off, Stacey. We don't do it if you don't fill out your ballot at election time.
16: No, they don't knock on your door.
15: They don't, you just get
16: sent a letter.
15: You get sent a letter.
16: Yeah.
15: That's extraordinary.
16: I wonder if it's more that do they have the census with them and they say, hi, we haven't received your census.
15: Here's a paper one.
16: Here's a paper copy if you weren't able to do it online. I don't know.
15: Yeah, maybe the feedback they got from, they've found is that a lot of the cohort that haven't filled it out aren't comfortable online.
16: Yeah.
15: That would make more sense. Still, you'd imagine in this day and age, to your point, you get a letter first saying our staff are going to be coming around if you had some trouble filling out the census. We've got paper forms or some such.
16: Yeah.
15: Has anyone had a knock on the door from someone at the ABS saying, where is your census?
16: And did they threaten you with the fine? Because the fine was, from memory, quite a big one. Wasn't that a daily fine? It was.
15: Well, that's right. It was. You're right. It was a daily fine.
16: A daily fine. A few hundred dollars a day, if I remember correctly.
15: Let us know. If this has happened to you or someone you know, 8223 0000. I haven't met anyone that's happened to.
16: No.
15: But that's interesting. If three people online are saying it, and they're all from Adelaide, presumably, as well.
16: Yes, yeah, they're all in Adelaide Facebook groups.
15: All right. Or if you'd like to remain anonymous, 0-4-8-0-8-13-95. But we'd love to hear whether you've got a knock on the door from the ABS.
16: Today's Breaking at 8 is MotoGP related. There is a parliamentary committee next week that has requested the South Australian Motorsport Board give evidence. And as you can imagine, at this time of year, we were expecting to have the MotoGP track already released. So there was expected to be quite a few questions about the track asked of the Motorsport Board. Now, before this hearing takes place next week, we might still get the release of the track this weekend. We don't know. But in anticipation for the committee hearing, the Motorsport Board has written to MPs involved in the committee to say, we understand the committee wants us to provide an overview of the MotoGP event, particularly in relation to the event's impact on the parklands, including loss of trees and the impact on tourism. The letter then goes on to basically handball the issue. They say there's been a change in the governance framework in the MotoGP project, and now the Motorsport Board is no longer responsible for the development of the circuit. They have handballed the matter to the Department of Infrastructure and Transport. So they've said that now falls with and is managed by the department. So if you ask us any questions about the track, we won't be able to answer it. That is now within the remit of the Department for Infrastructure.
15: That's intriguing.
16: Transport. When you go, I will just point out, to the website for the Department of Infrastructure and Transport and go to the project under the MotoGP, it says, the South Australian Motorsport Board is designing the redeveloped circuit and is managing the associated events. The department is responsible for the delivery of the circuit and associated infrastructure upgrades on behalf of the Motorsport Board. So I don't know if they're not talking to each other, who's in charge, who's got carriage of this right now. Are they just passing the buck?
15: That's a real who's on first type situation.
16: Yeah. So no one wants to answer questions on it. No one's got responsibility of it, apparently. What is going on with the MotoGP track?
15: Well, I wonder if responsibilities, and when we have to speculate because no one, we're happy to take some clarification on this point, obviously, from the state government. I wonder if the responsibility has evolved as it's become increasingly political, and maybe motorsport have said to the state government, well, this is clearly going to be an issue for you guys to sort out. Here are the parameters around how a track would have to work. This is how much clearance we need on a turn when the entry speed is X. So these are the permutations we work with. You make it work. You said street circuit, go sort it out.
16: Well, but wouldn't that be, I think that would be the directive coming from MotoGP, and then it would be up to the SA Motorsport Board to put it in place. Because there's so many bodies involved in this, right? There's the International MotoGP body, and they would say, you, as the South Australian government, have agreed to do street circuit. We need this. Now it's up to the government and the Motorsport Board to put it in place. And you would think at this late stage, when we're expecting a track to be released, they would have at least have it whittled down to at least a few options or a couple of different changes in turns or whatever it might be. So they would at least be able to discuss the impact it could possibly have if it was one of these two or three options we're considering. So,
15: am I imagining it? Did they not stand in front of a picture of the track when they announced this?
16: Yes, exactly.
15: This government hasn't got a great record in standing in front of the pictures of stuff, do they? So we have the track, we have the Mount Barker School development, which, you know, there was the big, beautiful design of what that was going to look like. The original Women's and Children's Hospital design, there was a nice mock-up of what that was going to look like. The original mock-ups of what major projects are going to look like bear no resemblance to what they ultimately end up being.
16: I think, to be fair, in this case, the line has always been, the track will go down these roads, but we're just digging into the detail. We just need to finalise the detail of it. But the details has been finalised for quite a while now, and everybody is expecting a track to be released very soon because the government keeps saying they're going to do consultation on it, which I keep asking, why bother with consultation? The Premier says the event is going ahead. He wants it. He's paid for it. We won't know how much we've paid, ever. But he wants it. It's coming. It's happening. So why consult? What's the point? If you're going to chop down the trees anyway, like he's doing in the North Adelaide golf course, why do this fake consultation process when you're not listening to 40,000 people who have signed a petition against it?
15: That is intriguing. Oh, well, more to come on that story when they work out who's designing the track, obviously. 17 after 8, 8223 0000 is the number for the Royal Show tickets this morning. We have a family pass to give away thanks to the wonderful Drake Supermarkets, where, of course, you can buy your Royal Show tickets or at theshow.com.au if you prefer to buy them online through the Royal Show website. Donald Trump is at it again. He has threatened overnight to rename Lake Ontario. But you might have lost track of this in all the Iran war and big news around the world, but the relationship between the United States and Canada is back to ice cold.
16: Yeah.
15: Mark Carney, the Prime Minister of Canada, has said, well, we will have reciprocal tariffs. Everything you put on Canadian industry, we're going to slap on US industry. That right now is really popular politically in Canada. He's surging as a result of that. And Donald Trump has said, well, yeah, fine, we're going to do this. We'll play this game. Well, Lake Ontario, I will rename Lake America. He did this with the Gulf of Mexico.
16: Oh, my God.
15: So taking inspiration from Donald Trump, just deciding to unilaterally rename things.
16: Take ownership of things and rename them.
15: As parochial South Australians for the Royal Show Pass, let's rename anything on planet Earth and give it a South Australian name.
16: Oh, 8223 0000.
15: Give something a South Australian flavoured name. And it could be anything. It might be something in Australia. It might be outside our territory. We are unbound by laws of naming convention here. We're doing this a la Donald Trump. So if there's something on planet Earth that you can give a South Australian name to, and what's what we call it forthwith, do it right now and it might win you some Royal Show tickets.
16: Oh, I like that. So renaming, I'd rename the MCG.
15: Yes.
16: Yeah. I don't know. Power something.
15: Power Park.
16: Power Park.
15: The traditional grand final at Power Park this year. Why not? 8223 0000. You'd be in the running to win the Royal Show tickets with that renaming. We've got some thoughts coming through already.
16: Yeah, we do. These are great.
15: Let's check traffic and we'll come back with some entries next.
7: Warning there at Stirling. Reports of a smash on the freeway down track near the Stirling exit. Certainly seeing delays inbound through there at the moment. Quite busy as we speak. The Porter Expressway at Port Adelaide. Main North Road sluggish at Medindie heading into the city. And still got that rock slide getting sorted at Cudley Creek this morning. Gorge Road near Torrens Hill Road. Early morning cameras. Main South Road. Aldrinella and got one right now, Military Road at Grange. 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That's half price and worth pulling over for. End September 2. Participating stores excludes IGA local grocer. Adelaide's most accurate traffic on 5AA.
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15: 24 after 8, we've got a Royal Show Family Pass to give away. You can get your tickets to theshow.com.au or via the wonderful Drake's Supermarkets. As always, the Royal Show is now just around the corner. If you miss it, you'll be left with a serious case of SHOMO. We at the Family Pass were giving away to someone who renames something around planet Earth, a la Donald Trump, who's threatening to rename Lake Ontario as Lake America with the latest stoush with the Canadians.
16: If he can do that, we just decided, well, you can rename anything these days.
15: We're going to name something but as parochial South Australian. So it could be something in Australia, it could be something in Adelaide, it could be something right around the world. Let's get to some thoughts here, starting with Sue in South Plympton. What are you renaming, Sue?
27: Oh, we've got Western Australia, so I think New Zealand should be Eastern Australia.
15: There's an idea.
16: Yeah.
15: Thank you, Sue. Rita, good morning.
28: Good morning. We should name the Arc de Triomphe Arc de
15: Sebaton. Arc de Sebaton. That's excellent. After South Australia's most popular suburb.
16: Of course.
15: Ben, good morning.
29: Yes, the Sydney Harbour Bridge to the Manapara Harbour Bridge.
15: That's
16: beautiful.
15: I quite like that, Ben. That's brilliant. Kathy in Theberton, good morning.
30: Good morning, guys. Well, I thought the name Theberton, we can rename it back to its original name, the Barton.
15: rename it to the Barton.
16: Barton.
15: We can do that. They already do it interstate. Kay, good morning.
0: Hi, how are you going?
15: Good, Kay.
0: I think we should name Adelaide Oval for the next round of finals Crows Central.
15: Well, I think it is Crows Central, Kay, whether it's officially called that or not for the next few weeks. At very least, that year, Kay. David in Vale Park, good morning.
1: G'day. Yeah, I think we should give Donald Trump some of his own back and rename the USA United States of Australia.
15: Yeah. Oh. Well, they don't have to change the acronym, so that works. Thank you, David. 8223. Yeah.
16: Confuse fewer Americans that way, if we can keep the USA.
15: Two can play at that game. 8223-0000 is the number. Lots of wonderful texts.
16: Oh, hilarious. Simon says Mount Rushmore would become Mount Frogcake. Like that one. I think Rick says I would change the name of every luxury ocean liner and cruise ship to the Popeye.
15: That needs to happen. I think that's excellent. This becomes shorthand for cruise liner.
16: These are great.
15: There's a 4,000 strong Popeye that's just rolled into our harbour.
16: And Rob, let's put it to the French and rename the Bordeaux area of France Barossa North.
15: That's my favourite so far. What are you drinking? Is that a Bordeaux? No, that's a Barossa North. I love my Barossa North Reds. 8223-0000. What else are we renaming? Don Farrell wouldn't like that in light of our, you know, we're trying to get this
16: EU
15: free trade deal over the line.
16: Maybe it's a better negotiation tactic. Look, EU, if you don't want to sign a deal, we're just going to rename all your stuff.
15: Fight fire with fire.
16: Yeah.
15: We'll say to them, look, you can still call it, okay, we can't call it feta cheese, but you can't stop us calling it Barossa North.
16: Yep.
15: Chris, good morning.
2: Hey, mate, how you going?
15: Good, Chris.
2: I'm going to rename Trump Tower the Tower of Power.
15: The Tower of Power. Yeah, there you go.
16: Love that.
15: Koshy could move in there. Did we read out the one about the dollar?
16: We didn't. I've lost it. There's so many texts coming in.
15: It was effectively that the dollar bill in the United States would take Benjamin Franklin off and put David Kosh on it.
16: And put Koshy's head on the note.
15: Who do we like for the Royal Show family pass?
16: I think the Manapara Harbour Bridge is a good one. Ben,
15: yeah, I did
16: Ben,
15: like that.
16: Well done.
15: Ben, you got the Royal Show tickets coming your way, the family pass, theshow.com.au for your tickets, or indeed go into a Drake supermarket and buy them that way if you so desire. We're getting so many texts through. Good.
16: This one, New South Wales has been around for a while. Why not rename it to Not So New South Wales?
15: Not So New South Wales.
16: Yeah.
15: Or someone suggested Victoria becomes Eastern South Australia.
16: Brilliant. They'd love that. They'd really enjoy that.
15: I think that's great.
16: Yeah.
15: Well, they don't have. I mean, this is the great thing. But Donald Trump has established a precedent where it doesn't matter what they think. We just call it that.
16: Yeah.
15: You're travelling to Eastern South Australia? Yeah, we've got an away game. 8:28, 5AA News is coming up. Back in a moment.
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9: Fans are flocking to Dolly Parton's star on the Hollywood Walk of Fame as they celebrate her incredible life. The country music legend's being remembered for her talent and compassion over an award-winning career spanning 60 years. The US president has announced flags will be lowered for a week in her honour. US correspondent Reid Butler says there's a rapidly growing floral tribute as people reflect on how she touched their lives.
4: People were devastated there, leaving records, leaving flowers and notes to Dolly and crying their eyes out. I had people kind of crying on my shoulder as they reflected on what an incredible life Dolly lived.
9: And Australia's Prime Minister has joined those paying tribute, Anthony Albanese, saying Dolly made our world a better place in so many ways. The federal opposition says Australia can't afford to miss the benefits of data centres if the nation can get the balance right. The federal government's looking to establish national standards around location, water and energy use, with the issue to be front and centre at today's national cabinet meeting. Coalition MP Andrew Wallace says we need to tackle planning challenges to make the most of the technology boom.
6: We've got to get on board of this. We are, at the moment, we're the second largest opportunity for highest number of data centres to be built in the world, second only behind the US. There's great opportunity here for us. We have to seize it. But we've got to get the balance right.
9: And teenagers been arrested after stealing a ute in the western suburbs. Senior Constable Daniel Isaacson says it was taken from a petrol station on Victoria Road.
7: The car eventually stopped in a cul-de-sac off Berkham Street just after 11:15pm, where the driver abandoned the ute and attempted to flee on foot. Patrols located and arrested an 18-year-old Salisbury Downs man nearby. He was charged with illegal use of a motor vehicle, driving unlicensed, driving at a speed dangerous, and breach of bail.
9: And a man's been arrested after a brazen theft at a Madindi car dealership this morning. It's alleged he took a wheel off a BMW in the car yard on Main North Road. Police allegedly found the 48-year-old with two jacks, a tyre iron and a socket set. He's been charged with interfering with a motor vehicle, theft, possessing an article to commit an offence and unlawful possession. Canada has unveiled retaliatory tariffs on around $20 billion worth of US imports in response to fresh levies imposed by Washington. The Canadian government says the new levies will impose duties of up to 50% across 700 products. And tickets go on sale today for the first two Adelaide Festival exclusives for 2027. Artistic Director Matthew Lutton says there'll be extraordinary shows.
4: The first is an opera called Bluebeard's Castle, and the second is a work called Kay from Berlin. Both have never been seen in Australia before, and I think both are unlike anything else that we're seeing made in Australia right now.
9: Next year's festival runs from February the 26th to March the 14th. Now turning to 5AA Sport.
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9: Here's Tom Wren.
10: Thank you, Kendall. An emotional Adelaide captain, Jordan Dawson, has opened up on the ongoing grief he and his family are dealing with following the tragic passing of his brother, Jared, earlier this year. Dawson was selected in last night's All-Australian team and was named vice-captain of that side and also named most courageous player by his peers. Dawson was asked how he's managed to handle his emotions during such a difficult time.
11: Understanding that there's going to be times where I'll struggle to come into work, but the footy club's been awesome in that space, and also me understanding that it's okay to feel a certain type of way and to also talk to the people that are close to me and the ones that I love and make sure that we're having ongoing conversations about how we're all dealing with the events that have happened.
10: Audio thanks to Fox. Dawson was joined in last night's All-Australian side by fellow Crow Wayne Miller and Port Adelaide Zach Butters. Max Gawn earned a staggering 9th selection and was named skipper, while Fremantle had the most players with 5 included. Well, Chris Hewitt has gone down in his second round match at the Winston-Salem Open in North Carolina, going down to 4-seed Arthur Ferry in straight sets. Fellow Aussie James Duckworth and Ricky Hitchikata are currently on court and are both locked in tight 3-set matches. Earlier, Adam Walton lost in 3 sets. Meantime, US Open qualifying is underway. Bernard Tomic going down in his match against South African Lloyd Harris, also in three sets. To cricket, Sri Lanka still has a stack of work to do to avoid defeat in its test match against India in Colombo. The home side reaching 8 for 265 at stumps on day three, still trailing India by 238 runs. And Aussies Oscar Berry and Jarvis Earl have bowed out of the Fiji Surf Pro in the opening round. And that's the 5AA Sport.
9: Now to the traffic.
12: Morning there at Stirling. Reports of a smash on the freeway down track near the Stirling exit. We're quite slow at the moment. Main North Road at Medindi heading into the city. Quite busy. The Port Expressway at Port Adelaide. Look out for those works which are slow at Everard Park, Gallipoli Ramp just near Hale Street. Slow going right now at Findon, Crittenden Road near Glen Elder Street with the Canberra Jetty Road, Largs Bay. And got one right now, Military Road at Grange. 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It's the giant panda's birthdays and kids go free this month at Adelaide Zoo. Adelaide's most accurate traffic on 5AA.
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9: A partly cloudy day, a high of 17, mostly sunny tomorrow 19 and mostly sunny for Friday and Saturday, tops of 20. At the moment 11 on 5AA, always Adelaide.
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26: 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This is 5AA Breakfast.
15: 21 to 9. If you haven't heard it yet, we're going to play some of Jordan Dawson's remarkable speech at the All Australian Awards last night, where he walked away with a raft of honours. All-Australian nod. He's the vice-captain of that team who's voted the best captain in the AFL by his peers, voted the most courageous, but I think he won most fans last night with his speech about mental health. Mm-hmm. And he spoke a little bit about the role it might play in his future and his life, and had a message. The most powerful part of it was him with a message for people out there, and we're going to play it for you in a moment. So if you haven't heard it, stick around, because it's going to start, I think, a really important conversation in just a moment. A series of conversations going on concurrently on the text line at the moment. We've got people with census stories, MotoGP thoughts, and this renaming of things as well. So I think we should do a sweep of those.
16: Yeah, we got a couple about the MotoGP. Noel says, morning guys, in my humble opinion, DIT should be getting our roads up to drivable condition first before they start building a racetrack. Our vehicles have to be roadworthy, but our roads are not. Regards, Noel from Yorks, and he says, and I'm a motorsport enthusiast, but no to MotoGP in the streets.
15: Wow, how's the pothole situation in Adelaide at the moment?
16: Mm.
15: There's one near us that keeps getting dug up. It has to be an NBN spot or something, and it's right in the middle of the road. And the problem with it is it's not consistently a pothole or a filled pothole enough for you to ever drive safely. So you end up, especially first thing in the morning, I don't know what kind of damage is being done to the car, but there are so many stories like that in the suburbs around Adelaide at the moment.
16: Yep, but you can guarantee that part of the city, once the track is done,
15: Schmick.
16: But it'll have to be.
15: Yeah, it has to be.
16: And we also got this little tip from Martin in Adelaide. Thank you, Martin. He said, last night around 10:30 p.m., there was a team of contractors measuring the width of the roadway adjacent to the Britannia roundabout. Part of Wakefield Road was closed while they did it. If I was a tree on Wakefield Road, I would be extremely nervous. Watch this space.
15: Okay, that's good intel.
16: Are there any trees in Adelaide that aren't nervous right now?
15: All trees.
16: All trees.
15: It's a tough time to be a tree in Adelaide.
16: Mm.
15: All right, 19-9, last night, Jordan Dawson at the All Australian Awards made a remarkable speech. And just to set the scene for you, he was being interviewed by Jonathan Brown about the Crows season, the honour of being named vice-captain of the All-Australian side yet again. They touched briefly on the difficulty he'd had personally and how he'd had to deal with that and then play football at an elite level throughout the year. The kind of typical football interview fare that touched gently on a very difficult subject, but largely I think Jonathan Brown was being respectful of Jordan Dawson and he didn't want to dig too deep on something that the occasion wasn't about. Well, Jordan Dawson made the occasion about that because after everyone applauded him, he didn't walk off the stage. He gestured to Jonathan Brown and said, he indicated, I want to say something, and here's what he said.
0: Obviously, the mental health space is something that's pretty new and pretty raw to me at the moment, but it's definitely something that I want to learn a bit more about, and I just want to wish anyone who's struggled with mental health out there or who is struggling with mental health to know that you are definitely loved and the world is a better place with you in it, and that you are enough, and that we all love you, and that you have beautiful family and friends around you. And like I said, it's a space that I really want to get into, but when the time's right, I'll enter that. But like I said, I just want to say you are enough and you are loved. Thank you.
15: And if anyone at all is cynical or doubts the impact of something like that, I can tell you we've had a number of texts this morning and from people who want to remain anonymous, but just and for every one text we get, there's probably another 15 people out there that are either thinking or experiencing the same thing that went, wow, he was talking to me when he said that, and I'm going to do something about it today. John Mannion is the CEO of the Breakthrough Mental Health Foundation. John, good morning. As someone whose your life is working in this area, what did you take from what Jordan Dawson said last night?
1: Yeah, good morning, guys. The speech he said last night was pure vulnerability, honest and incredibly authentic. You know, it comes from a place of grief and loss for their family, and we must respect that they are still going through that sort of process. But I think there were those powerful words around that you are loved, the world is a better place with you in it, you are enough. For a person who may feel lonely, isolated, disconnected, and no one would notice if I wasn't here, and then somebody says that to me, I know full well that there will be people today that will have picked the phone up, reached out to their friend, put their hand up and said, I need to do something about it. So it's incredibly powerful.
16: And John, that, as you say, is incredibly powerful, like our listeners who have said, thank you for that, Jordan Dawson, I'm going to seek help today. Also on the other side of things, it made me think, who in my life might benefit from me reaching out to them today? Who do I know that's been struggling that might benefit from just a little touch base call this afternoon? Do you think it'll start those conversations as well?
1: Oh yeah, definitely. There'll be those friends that we may have lost contact with a little bit. There'll be the friends that we've seen a bit of a change, that we know they're struggling, there are things happening in their life. There'll be the friend that's sort of disconnected from everybody, that isn't at the workplace at the same time, or is feeling, you can see that the change in their frustration, the way in which they're talking, they're communicating, etc. So I think today's that perfect day to send that text message to say, I was just thinking about you today, just so that, because you never know how powerful that actually might be.
15: It felt like the choice of words was really deliberate by Jordan Dawson about you're loved, you've valued, the world's world's better for having you in it. Is that the kind of language that you guys preach to say to people that you might have concerns about?
1: I'm not saying necessarily about it, but it's language you preach, but we preach, how do you normalise the mental health conversation? Mm. How do we have it in everyday parts of our life? And how do we actually build up the part where we're saying that to actually talk about our mental health is not a sign of weakness, it's actually a sign of strength to be able to talk about it.
15: Do you value the world's better for having you in it? Is that the kind of language that you guys preach to say to people that you might have concerns about?
1: I'm not saying necessarily about that, but it's language you preach, but we preach, how do you

0: flick the switch to say, you know, how horrible it must be for somebody to be in such a level of trauma that to not be here is their only way out. So the ability to get people to realize that they are loved, they are valuable, they have a great part to take in people's lives at a period of time where I don't feel like that can be incredibly powerful. But then make it an opportunity for someone just to be heard, just to be listened, to be seen, to be validated. I think just sitting there and listening to that can be very powerful for people. And also realizing ourselves, we don't actually have to fix it. You know, our ability just to sit and to listen and to help guide somebody can be incredibly powerful.
1: Do you have any advice for anyone listening today who either maybe has thought about reaching out for help, or as we spoke about earlier, has someone in their life that they think, oh, they might need a little bit more help from me? What would be your top tips today for them to try and do that?
0: Top tip today, if it is you that's experiencing this and feeling this yourselves, please reach out. Please reach out to any of our mental health services. People will be there to listen to you. You are not a burden. You are unique. You are beautiful. And people will be there to help you through that process. If you are watching a family friend, don't be scared about having a mental health conversation. It is just a conversation. And the reason you're reaching out is because you care, you're compassionate, you want to be able to help and to listen. And we know full well that most people, when they're having a terrible day and we ask them how they're going, they'll say, I'm fine, thanks. But what happens if you just went, are you really okay? Because I've noticed something different.
2: Mm.
0: The phrase I've noticed meant you were seen. And that in itself is an incredibly validating concept.
2: Mm. And I suppose more broadly too, I think there was that wonderful mental health advertising campaign. I think it was Norwich City Football Club did in the UK.
0: That
2: underscored the point that sometimes it's not obvious as well.
0: Yeah.
2: That there are people that you might think, oh, I'll reach out to the person to help. But normalising the conversation, as you said right at the start of this chat, John, actually makes... It means that there's other people that you might think are otherwise really happy. And in the Norwich City piece, for people that haven't seen it, was two guys going to the footy. One was always happy, one was depressed. And the twist at the end of it was the guy who seemed really happy and was friendly with everyone was the one who wasn't there anymore, because it's the kind of person you never would have thought to ask, are you okay to?
1: Wow, yeah. And
2: that's, I guess, that goes to normalizing the conversation, John.
0: Yeah, very much so. We've all got that friend that always looks like they've got everything together. We've got the friend that's always the joker, the one that deflects everything, the one that's always organised. But they're probably the friend that's, when they're on their own, they're sitting in the car and they're pondering everything. They're overanalyzing, they're overthinking, they're worried about their relationships, their finances, when the next paycheck's coming, what my future looks like. So never take it on that face value. If you see alterations or changes in people, start the conversation, reach out. I'd sooner, my friend keeps saying to me, will you stop asking me that, than me not ask it at all.
1: Mm. Mm. John, bit of a question without notice, but is today a good day for the AFL community to have a conversation about a mental health round? And I know it's been fraught in the past, and it feels like there's a day for everything and there's a round for everything, but there has been this push for some time now for the AFL to have a round dedicated to mental health awareness. Do you think it's a conversation worth having?
0: I think it's a great conversation to have, because it's probably the power that sport actually has over lots of areas of our lives. Sport provides us with a sense of purpose, a sense of belonging. So it's an incredible way to send a very positive message. You look at how Jordan used last night's platform to talk to thousands of people, which was incredibly powerful. In South Australia, we've actually had a community mental health round for about the last 5 years across our local footy codes across rural South Australia and also Metro Adelaide, I'm getting right. There are lots of other organisations doing this across the state. So it doesn't always necessarily have to sit with the AFL to be the leader of it, because I actually think the magic happens in the community.
2: Yeah.
0: That's where the major conversations are. That's where your coach is, your connector, your sports club is the centre point of the club, and it brings people together. So I think there are a myriad of different ways in which you can actually do this. I think from an AFL perspective, they have got a beautiful platform to send some really positive messaging. They do that already. They deliver the Ahead of the Game youth football program in partnership with Movember and Breakthrough provide that here in South Australia. So they're already doing it at the grassroots level. Does it need to have a big day to actually say it? Surely 365 days are the big days to have it.
2: Mm. Yeah. All right. Good on you, John.

0: Thank you. We appreciate you talking to us this morning. The CEO of Breakthrough Mental Health Foundation, John Mannion. The reason we're talking about it this morning is Jordan Dawson's powerful speech at the All Australian Awards last night. We're going to take a break. A lot of texts about a bingle at the Britannia Roundabout this morning. That sounds like that's causing all sorts of issues, as if the Britannia Roundabout needed any help in causing issues, but there's been a crash at the roundabout. So you say avoid it. It's would you drive down to Greenhill Road? It's so unavoidable.
1: Yeah, it is.
0: But it's going to cause some hold-ups for a while, is what we're being told by people at the scene. So you can call in and give us a more recent update. But in the last few minutes, we've got a bunch of texts saying traffic is in all sorts. Thank you for that, Nathan, and others. 9 to 9, we're going to take a break and back in a sec.
2: Morning there. Really busy in the usual spots for the drive-in today. Paynham Road sluggish through Evandale. Road Terrace quite busy at North Adelaide. And Glen Osmond's Road slow at the Fullerton Road intersection. Still got those rock slides getting sorted at Cudley Creek, Gorge Road near Torrens Hill Road. And quite busy at the moment at Findon for works too. Crittenden Road near Glen Elder Street. Cameras Anzac Highway, Glenelg North. And got one right now, Military Road at Grange. Look for the big van on the left side of the road. 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
0: 5 to 9, right throughout the morning, lovely recollections of and celebration of Dolly Parton's life on the program. People that have bought albums, people that have been inspired by music. A lot of talk earlier about people's favourite films and so forth. We had a couple of callers now who have been and seen Dolly live in concert, like Gail, who saw it. 2011, Gail, so she was at the Entertainment Centre here in Adelaide, or were you on another leg of the Australian tour?
12: No, I saw her here in Adelaide at the Adelaide Entertainment Centre with Mum and Dad and my sister. She was amazing, played all her hits, all her songs, and told stories about how she wrote the songs. My favourite is Coat of Many Colours, and she actually wrote that while on tour with Porter Wagoner on the back of a dry cleaning receipt when she was in the bus.
0: No way.
12: And she, absolutely, and she wrote that on the back of the receipt as she was on tour with Porter Wagoner, and incredible. And the story of Coat of Many Colours was a true story of when her mum made her Coat of Many Colours when they were poor. And it's amazing, the song, and I just loved it. So loved the concert and valet Dolly Parton. She is amazing, and I'm sure will live on, and is just an amazing country star and a star to everyone and an inspiration.
0: Well so said, Gail.
12: She'll be sadly missed.
0: Yeah, no, yeah. Well said. And we were wondering earlier, how do you write 3,000 songs in your lifetime? And that's how. The way Gail describes it obviously just spilled out of her.
13: The back of her receipt.
0: Yeah, it just comes to her in moments. And
13: what
0: she
13: a
0: was,
13: skill.
0: Yeah, that's a genius level talent.
13: Yeah.
0: Ian in One Tree Hill, good morning.
14: Good morning. My little story about Dolly Parton was 40 years ago. I was in the audio-visual business, and we were bumping in audio-visual stuff into the Hilton in the basement of the Hilton International.
13: Uh-huh.
14: And there was a limo there, and I didn't think anything of it. And then we started putting our road cases in, and we're coming to a T-junction of the basement, and the security card's coming out, and literally I bumped into Dolly Parton in about 86, 87.
0: No way.
13: Oh, wow.
14: No, yes way. And it's still with me now after 40 years. It's amazing.
0: So
14: she was amazing. She was renowned for two things, and singing was one of them, and the other one I'll let you guess.
0: Did you have a conversation with her, Ian?
13: Is this Albo on
14: No,
13: the
14: I just said
13: or?
14: I just said sorry. Because I had my head down with the road cases coming in with all our gear, and I looked up and there was Dolly Parton right in front of me.
0: So you had to apologise for almost knocking her over, did you?
14: But we saw the security guards and we saw the limo and we didn't think anything of it. And I've got my head down and I'm rolling these road cases along the thing, and then next minute there's Dolly in front of me, and I had to sort of say sorry and dodge her, and she was getting in her limo. I don't know if she was doing a concert at the time or whatever, but, yeah, that was 40 years ago.
13: Was she small, yeah. Ian? Could you have almost knocked her over?
14: She was small and big in other parts.
0: Yeah, no, we're getting that. She clearly made an impression, Ian.
14: She made a very big impression.
0: Yes.
14: For 40 years. I'm still shocked by it 40 years ago.
0: Unbelievable. Ian, well, luckily you'd missed her, Ian, because we might have been having had the conversation about the passing of Dolly Parton 40 years earlier. That's quite the story. Yeah. When you bump into people, you never know what your memory is going to be of that interaction.
13: Exactly.
0: Let's check the fuel.
13: Else to say.
0: Yeah, the fuel situation. It's better to be a member with RAA Road Service. The cheap spots, the Liberty at Seaford's at $1.93.5, and the Leroy's at Manopara $1.93.9. 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The Mobile Hampstead Gardens $2.38.5. Have a wonderful dry Wednesday, folks, and enjoy the warming weather. We'll catch you tomorrow from 6.
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10: Partly cloudy and 17 with the 9 o'clock news. Good morning, I'm Kendall Brettig.
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10: Australia's Prime Minister has joined thousands around the world in celebrating the life of Dolly Parton. Anthony Albanese describing her as a singer and songwriter of rare talent and power. Dolly's died at the age of 80 after being admitted to a medical centre in Nashville last week with kidney and autoimmune issues. She's being honoured as a force of nature, cultural icon and philanthropist. These listeners say it's hard to imagine a world without her.
12: She's an iconic woman and she's something... She's someone that I think every woman should look up to.
13: I was a kid in the 80s, so I'm not one of the oldest fans, but I love her. I
14: could go on and on, but it's just absolutely devastating.
10: A man's been charged with assaulting a mother and son in Melbourne yesterday. It's alleged he punched a 10-year-old boy and then stabbed his mother with scissors as she tried to intervene outside the Victorian Police headquarters. Both are in hospital with non-life-threatening injuries. The 27-year-old man has been charged with several offences, including unlawful assault, and will front court today. Grieving families and officers are this morning gathering to honour two Victorian police officers murdered in Porepunkah 1 year ago. Madeleine Burke reports.
15: A year ago today, two of the force's finest went to work and never made it home. Today a service will be held in Bright to honour fallen officers Detective Leading Senior Constable Neil Thompson and Senior Constable Vadim Devart Hotar, who were killed during a search warrant in Porepunkha. The service will include the unveiling of a memorial as a permanent tribute to the fallen officers who deployed from the Bright Police Station on the day they died. Yesterday, hundreds gathered as a monument was unveiled to honour the officers in Wangaratta. Chief Commissioner Mike Bush among those paying tribute.
16: One of the most tragic days in Victoria police history.
10: A revised flood advice message has been issued for Old Norlunga and Port Norlunga after a nervous 24 hours for local residents. The risk of flooding for the Onkaparinga River has reduced with river levels dropping, but they still remain higher than usual. The Prime Minister will seek common ground with the states and territories to ensure data centres operate by the same rules. Nelson Scott reports.
17: The PM is keen for a consistent approach when it comes to the development of data centres, which are sprouting up across the country to power our insatiable appetite for artificial intelligence. 165 facilities are already operating and more than 200 are in development. Anthony Albanese will use today's National Cabinet meeting to push for consistency over where a centre is built, along with guardrails over electricity and water use. Queensland and the Northern Territory have raised some concerns, arguing the centres should not be forced to use renewable energy to operate.
10: The Royal Commission into Anti-Semitism is due to wrap up its public hearings today. The inquiry was expected to run till the end of the week, with witness availability being blamed. New research has found Australia's relying heavily on imported seafood, shifting environmental and social costs to other countries. Despite having 8 million square kilometres of fishing water, Australia ranks 52nd in seafood production. James Cook University senior fisheries researcher Andrew Chin says global seafood consumption has surged over the past six decades.
18: Australia imports an awful lot of seafood, often from places that don't have very good management, quite a lot of social economic issues. And at the same time, Australia, in spite of it having a massive ocean area, doesn't really fish that much seafood in comparison to the rest of the world.
10: And Coles has taken an ooshy hit in the first 2 months of the new financial year. In an update to investors, the grocery giant says its projections are on track, but admits to a temporary two-month moderation because of the popularity of the collectibles from rival Woolworths. Turning to 5AA Sport.
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10: Here's Ooshy collector Tom Wren.
20: Yes, thank you, Kendall. Got a few in the backseat of my car. Adelaide's players will return to training in a few hours' time as the club prepares for Saturday week's elimination final. The club's had a few days off following its final minor round match of the season. Wayne Miller will address the media following his first ever All-Australian selection. He was joined by fellow Crow Jordan Dawson, who was named vice-captain of the side. Port Adelaide's Zach Butters also made the team, which included five Dockers and three Brisbane players. A record five Indigenous players made it, including Miller. Collingwood's Nick Dacos won the Lee Matthews Award for MVP as voted by his peers for a second year running, while he also won the Coaches Award for a second time. Much attention now turns to Zach Butters' future after he requested a trade home to Victoria earlier this week. Chairman David Kosh telling Will and Stacey he's been a brilliant servant and all parties are working hard to get the best deal done for everyone.
21: Zach not only wants the best for him, but he wants the best for his mates and the Port Adelaide Football Club. And that's the ideal for the two of us. And there's a long way to go till trade week, early October. But that's what we're all aiming for.
20: To tennis, and Aussie James Duckworth has just moved into the third round of the Winston-Salem Open after upsetting six-seed Mariano Navone in North Carolina. Fellow Aussie Rinky Hijikata's locked in a tight three-setter against fifth-seed Rafael Collignon, with games on serve at 5-all in the deciding set. Earlier, fellow Aussies Cruz Hewitt and Adam Walton both lost. To boxing, Nikita Zhu and Ben Mahoney will meet in tonight's super welterweight IBF Eliminator on the Gold Coast. It's a career-defining fight for both men who carry unbeaten records into the ring. And Celtic has given up a four-goal aggregate lead to miss out on Champions League qualification, the Scottish Giants losing the second leg of its playoff 5-1 against Austrian side LASK. And that's the 5AA Sport.
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22: Morning there at Rose Park. A smash on Fullerton Road near Kensington Road causing delays just near the Britannia roundabout. Really slow at the moment. Paynham Road inbound through Evantale. Robe Terrace quite busy at North Adelaide, and we are sluggish for works at Brooklyn Park, Henley Beach Road near Holbrooks Road, speeds at 40. Only one to Canberra's today, Baines Road, Woodcroft, and Grants Gully Road at Chandler's Hill. 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
10: Partly cloudy and 17 today, mostly sunny tomorrow 19, and mostly sunny for Friday and Saturday, tops of 20. At the moment, 11 on 5AA, always Adelaide.
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1: Good morning. Welcome to this Wednesday. Sun is shining. Rain is gone. Going to be a beautiful day ahead. Well, some sad news with the passing of Dolly Parton at the age of 80. Somehow, the world feels a little less colourful today because Dolly was never just a country singer. I think it's fair to say she was a force of nature. She started a poor childhood in the Tennessee mountains. One of 12 children, she built a career that lasted more than six decades. She wrote songs that became part of the soundtrack of our lives.
3: You're

The music of Dolly Parton transcended generations. But here's the thing about Dolly. For all the wigs, the rhinestones, the famous curves, the one-liners, the enormous personality, she never seemed to lose sight of where she came from. She understood ordinary people. She understood hardship. She understood heartbreak. And she understood that sometimes the best thing you can do with success is share it. And there's no question about the fact that her generosity was absolutely overwhelming. Through the Imagination Library, she helped put millions of books into the hands of children, even here in Australia. She supported education, medical research, and communities devastated by disaster. And she did it appears, without preaching, without telling people how they should live. Dolly had a remarkable ability to bring people together. Country fans loved her. Pop audiences loved her. Movie audiences loved her. Young people discovered her. And older generations never let her go. Working.

0: think it's fair to say that Dolly's appeal was universal, and that was rare in the industry. They say she could walk into a room dressed in rhinestones, but somehow make everyone else feel comfortable. She always laughed at herself. She never took herself too seriously. She never pretended to be something she wasn't. And beneath all that glamour was an extraordinary songwriter who understood the human condition, love, jealousy, poverty, ambition, loneliness, and always hope.
1: I hope life treats you kind. And I hope that you have all that you ever dreamed of. And I wish you joy and happiness.

The unmistakable voice of Dolly Parton. She didn't simply become famous, she became familiar. Like someone we'd all known for years, and for a lot of us, we did. Like someone who belonged in your lounge room, and perhaps that's why her death hurts. Because Dolly made the world feel a little kinder, a little funnier, a little more hopeful. The songs will remain, the laughter will remain, the rhinestones will sparkle, but the voice has gone quiet. And for generations of listeners, that voice will always sound like Dolly. Warm, witty, unmistakable. Goodbye, Dolly, and thank you so much for all you've given to all of us.

0: Dolly Parton with just one of her myriad of hits, Islands in the Stream. What a life, what a career, what a woman. And shortly we'll cross to the US, to US correspondent in Los Angeles, Jerry DeMasi, to see how the US is reacting to the death of Dolly Parton. Steve says, Dolly was a beautiful human being. She brought joy to millions and she will be missed.
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0: At 19 past 9, 5AA on a Wednesday morning. Hope we find you well. Also on the show today, major changes are going to hit your wallet in the coming month from September 20. Millions of Australians receiving Centrelink payments will receive increases. Pensions are going up. However, deeming rates used to assess pensioners' financial assets will rise. That means some retirees could see part of their pension increase. Well, we will take a look at that a little bit later on. It seems that 85% of young people are worried about affording a home. This is a generational thing. There's no question about that. It would appear the statistics are showing that the generation of today is not going to be as wealthy as the generations in the past. I mean, it's probably since World War II, every generation has tended to be wealthier than the generation before it. We would like to think our kids are going to be wealthier than we are. Well, it would appear that that is not the case with the current generation, leading to the fact that 85% of young people don't think they're going to be able to afford a home. A local pub, or in fact two of them, are looking to go cash only. How would you react to that? Do you think it's a good idea? We'll find out about that. Lots of rain recently. How have our reservoirs fared? And Cleland Wildlife is starting to vaccinate birds. We'll find out more about that. But of course, the big news of the day is the passing of country music icon Dolly Parton. 7 News US correspondent in LA, Jerry DeMasi, joins us. Good morning to you. Oh, it's not good morning there, but Jerry, how are you?
7: Well, you know what? I'd have to say it is afternoon, but it's certainly a good afternoon here. Surprisingly, with the terribly sad news, this is just really a love letter to Dolly here. We're on the walk, Hollywood Walk of Fame, at her star, and people are turning up with tribute, sharing tears, singing their favourite Dolly songs, sharing their favourite Dolly moments, celebrating such an incredible life of what was. She's an enormous force, really, isn't she? It feels almost like Elvis has passed. Everyone knows who Dolly Parton is, and everyone has something to say. Just walking past this morning, it's an incredible feeling out here.
0: I know, you know, she'd been around for decades, and we sort of all thought she was going to be around forever. She was 80, but her death has come as a shock to the world.
7: It was a shock. Just 4 days ago, she gave an interview to People magazine saying that she had some health issues, which she had neglected while she was looking after her husband, who also recently passed. But she said, you know, after some rest, she's doing much better. She's going to be back at work soon. And that was just 4 days ago, and now we're here. So definitely a lot of people grieving, expressing their disbelief to hear she was just such an incredible woman in so many ways. Her music career, 25 number one hits, and just staggering. And she wrote 20,000 songs across
0: 20,000?
7: Many of them, which...
0: Wow.
7: 20,000. Is that just... It's so hard to fathom that number. And so many of them hits. Jolene, 9 to 5. Many people don't know that she actually wrote I Will Always Love You, or maybe your listeners do know. Maybe it's just my generation that's learning that. But, yeah, an incredible woman, and... so much more than the music, all her philanthropy work she did, and then, you know, just Dolly herself, the hair, the rhinestones, her incredible warmth and generosity, her sense of humour, which resonated. She was so far ahead of her time with her trailblazing, you know, kind of jokes and that she pulled about women's rights.
0: Yeah, you talked about how
7: clever
0: she...
7: clever and wonderful.
0: Yeah, how she looked, Jerry. I mean, and she used to pride herself in, she wanted a trashy look. She wanted to look trashy. That's why the high hair, the makeup, the glitz and so forth. But it didn't seem to bother people. We, you know, we took her for what she was and just appreciated her talent.
7: Yeah, isn't she just incredible, the way she was able to pull that off? I think it's because she has such a good sense of humour about it. Did she say, you know, it cost a lot of money to look this cheap? You know, it was, she was not afraid to poke a bit of fun at herself and to enjoy herself. She obviously loved looking that way, and... you know, it was just refreshing. She was, you get the impression, although I never had the pleasure of meeting her, you get the impression that she's exactly who she said she was, just a really genuine person. Perhaps that's why she's touched so many lives.
0: I think the true test of superstardom is longevity. I mean, she didn't have one or two hits and fade into the distance. She had hit after hit, and what do you say, 25 number ones. So she doesn't
7: 25
0: only...
7: 25 number ones,
0: So she doesn't just appeal to people who, you know, loved her music in the 60s. You know, there are young people today who love her just as much as the oldies do.
7: Yeah, absolutely. And we're seeing that in the tributes. You know, you've got people like Oprah Winfrey, Elton John, Billy Ray Cyrus, Jane Fonda, but then young people as well, Sabrina Carpenter, Miley Cyrus, who's her goddaughter, and even just in the people that are stopping to pay their respects. A lot of them are older, but a lot of them are younger. It's really surprising to see. She's just, you know, touched so many different people, different backgrounds, different ages, here in Hollywood and back at home, I imagine, too.
0: Oh, yeah. It's been huge back here.
7: Well.
0: Yeah, there's no question about that.
7: Yeah.
0: She was universally loved. Oh. And, of course, it wasn't just for a songwriting and singing. She was an actor as well. She appeared in a number of pretty good movies.
7: Wasn't she so funny? She was, incredible. I really enjoyed that 9 to 5.
0: Yeah.
7: What was your favourite?
0: Probably 9 to 5. What's... it's just slipped my mind as I mentioned it. 9 to 5 was probably someone will let us know.
7: Iconic.
0: Jerry.
7: I'm sure. Yeah. Yeah. It was iconic, that movie. She's just, what could she not do, Dolly Parton?
0: Yeah. And I think that the
7: very sad day.
0: The fact that she didn't take herself too seriously, but as she said, she could walk into a boardroom and feel totally at home. You know, she knew she could mix it with the highbrows, the lowbrows, you name it. She was at home with anybody.
7: Yeah, absolutely. And she just, she had so many memorable quotes, didn't she? Like, what did she say? You know, don't get so busy making a living that you forget to make a life.
0: All right.
7: I look like a woman. I look like a woman, but I think like a man. I've done business with men who think I'm as silly as I look. By the time they realize I'm not, I've got the money and gone.
0: That's clever.
7: That's so good, isn't it?
0: Yeah, no, no.
7: Well, how about this one? I was the first woman to burn my bra. It took the fire department 4 days to put it out. I mean, I can say it because she said it about herself.
0: Exactly.
7: But, yeah, look. She was just fantastic, didn't take herself too seriously. And there was a lot to take serious because she was so incredibly talented, but, yeah, just...
0: A Steel Magnolia. Sorry to interrupt you, Jerry. That's the movie I was thinking of. I loved her in Steel Magnolias with Sally Field. Yeah,
7: yes.
0: just a wonderful movie. Look, Jerry, it's lovely to reminisce. It's a sad day, but it's also a reason to celebrate an icon of music.
7: Yes, absolutely. And, you know, the energy out here, very, very sad. But also, as I said, a love letter to Dolly out here in Hollywood. It's an incredible day.
0: Jerry, thanks so much for your report. 7 News US correspondent in LA, Jerry DeMarcy, on the sad passing of Dolly Parton. Julie, you are a Dolly Parton fan?
12: Good morning, Graham. Yes, I couldn't believe it when I first heard it this morning. In that industry that she's in Tinseltown, you always hear bad things or rumours, but there was never anything. Everybody just adored her and I don't think I ever heard anybody say they disliked her. And she was different. And just what you saw is what you got, you know.
0: I think that's the appeal. She didn't put on, I was going to say she didn't put on any front, but she had plenty of front. And we don't need to go there, anyone that's seen Dolly. But, I mean, underneath it all, she was just a real, down-to-earth, damn good human being.
12: Oh, absolutely, Graham. And that song, I Will Always Love You, that Whitney Houston made so famous. And to be honest, I actually liked Whitney's version better because of her vocal range in that song. But having said that, I still love Dolly's version, but I did like Whitney's better just because of the vocal range that Whitney was able to get it to.
0: Yeah.
12: And the forgotten thing about that, she actually, look, I'm not sure if she wrote that song for Elvis Presley, but she actually wanted Elvis Presley to record that song. And Colonel Tom Parker, you know, being the tyrant that he was, wouldn't let Elvis do it for some reason.
0: I think I know the reason. I think they wanted part of the rights. They wanted some of the song rights handed over to Elvis. And Dolly wouldn't part with it.
12: Yeah, I'm sure there was something like that involved. But could you imagine Elvis's beautiful voice singing that song as well?
0: Oh, yeah.
12: He could sing anything, you know. But to hear him sing that song, I would have loved that because I love him too. So, but, yeah, what a sad thing that tyrant of a manager that he had prevented him from singing such a beautiful song. And I think that would have even given more credit to Dolly Parton, more than she's getting now. So
0: no, I don't think she could get any more. She's getting the ultimate credit, but fond memories. Good on you, Julie. Thanks for contributing today. Our number is 8223000. We're going to take a break for news. Then after news headlines, there are major changes on the way that are going to be positive, some of them negative.
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16: Good morning, I'm Kendall Brantig. There are tributes from across the world for Dolly Parton following her death at the age of 80. The risk of flooding for the Onkaparinga River at Old Noarlunga and Port Noarlunga has reduced, but river levels remain higher than normal. The federal court has found dating website eHarmony engaged in misleading conduct by trapping customers into costly subscriptions. And Crows' Jordan Dawson and Wayne Miller both made the All-Australian side last night. Zach Butters was